0: said, how fun. Let's see if they can do something for us. And it is going to be their first time in a U.S. botanic garden. So this is the first for us. So we're very excited about that, too. And with multiples, usually they only do one of their installations at a location, but here they have four. And it will also be down at Farm on Ogden.
1: How cool. I can't wait to see evanescent, immersive temporary sculptures that aim to capture the fragility of life through the bubble. I mean, that's very poetic. It's a lot of art imitating life right now.
0: Exactly. There really is. And the fact that they came up with that during the pandemic, I think just speaks volumes of what the meaning is. And it's just meant to be enjoyed in the moment.
1: Absolutely. Jody, my favorite question to ask you, who should come out and see this spectacular immersive experience?
0: Everybody. So, as I said, it's a childlike wonder, but it is absolutely appeals to everybody. You know, I think it's going to appeal to those who want to do the Instagrammable moments. It appeals to the little kids who just want to run around and catch bubbles and then touch these giant ones, and parents and grandparents who are like, oh, yes, I remember doing that. And it just really is a very family friendly, interactive exhibition. And so everyone is welcome. And you just go to chicagobotanic.org and all the information will be there for the hours of our events, the hours of the garden. And if you're not a member, what the admission is.
1: Jody, you're the best. Jody Zambolo, Associate Vice President, Visitor Events and Programs. Love talking to you. Please get out and see this event. This is going to be spectacular. Thank you for all that you do.
0: Thank you so much, Andrea. I really appreciate you.
1: Thank you so much to all of my guests on the program today. Thanks to Mariah Grande playing Carrie Chapman Catt in this brilliant musical, Suffs, running through July 19th at the CIBC Theater. Get your tickets at BroadwayInChicago.com. Thank you so much to Jody Zambolo from the Chicago Botanic Garden. Evanescent and Shimmering Summer now going on at the Chicago Botanic Garden through September 20th. 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Thank you so much to John Ugolini of Kickstand Productions talking about Wicker Park Festival running July 24th through July 26th. 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And thank you so much to Parker Lee, the assistant manager of Fever Hub Chicago. 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
3: Air quality alert remains in effect through Sunday night. Beach hazard statement in effect here tonight. Widely scattered showers and storms are possible across northern Illinois here this evening. Otherwise, partly cloudy skies here tonight with patchy areas of smoke. Temperatures overnight into the middle to upper 60s. Mostly sunny skies with areas of smoke Sunday. It'll be cooler. High temperatures in the mid-70s to low 80s. I'm Ken Boone from the Weather Channel, WLSAM 890, with another update in 30 minutes.
4: Eden's inbound, 15 minutes in from Lake Cook. Outbound is 14. Kennedy inbound from O'Hare, 29 minutes. Outbound back out to the airport at 30. Eisenhower inbound from Wolf at 23 minutes. Outbound side is 15. Stevenson inbound in from 294 at 22. Outbound now 16. Dan Ryan inbound in from 95th, 16. Back out now at 11 minutes. Usaba Lakeshore Drive southbound jams up North Avenue to Chicago Avenue. Northbound drive stop and go Soldier Field to Chicago Avenue. From the WLS AM 890 Traffic Center, I'm Tom Gaines. Next update, 30 minutes.
5: Welcome into Bet on Chicago here on WLS 890 AM. I'm Mike Palm, Vice President of Operations for Circa in downtown Las Vegas and Circa Sports. You'll be listening to myself and my guests for the next 2 hours on this Saturday evening here in Chicago. We are taping the show on Friday, July 17th. We're going to talk to Greg Peterson, hitting in his normal leadoff spot here in about 4.5 minutes. We'll break down all the division races, as well as some updated season win totals on the White Sox and the Cubs in particular, as well as get Greg's impressions on the All-Star game. In the second hour, Chris Vasile is going to join us for a segment or two. He'll break down the World Cup final tomorrow between Spain and Argentina, that game taking place 2 o'clock Central Time. from the Meadowlands in New Jersey. And we'll hopefully have time to get Chris's thoughts on the WNBA All-Star game coming up next Saturday in Chicago. That's right. I'll be there in Chicago covering WNBA All-Star game. So likely Greg Peterson will fill in my hosting duties next week. Have an event in Clinton, Iowa on Friday, the 24th. Excited to be in Chicago next weekend as well. Well, we've reached the halfway point of the Major League Baseball season. And of course, we had the All-Star game in Philadelphia. Now, interesting to note, the Major League Baseball announced this week that the All-Star game next season, 2027, will be at Wrigley Field. So excited for that. Maybe hopefully have the opportunity to get there for the mid-season classic. You know, I have some thoughts on this year's All-Star game, and maybe they're contrary to the flow of opinion, maybe that most baseball fans have, but 15 strikeouts. So it was first shutout in almost 20 years. American League wins 4-0. So slight dog, the American League, and under 8 comes in. American League pitchers struck out 15 National League hitters. And oh, by the way, National League pitchers struck out 12 American League hitters. Now, National League was home because it was in Philadelphia, so we had the full 54 outs. But 27 of the 54 outs came via strikeout. And really, after the top of the first, where through a series of walk and a few singles, the American League got to Christopher Sanchez, the Phillies ace who started for the National League. There was very little action in the game outside of the White Sox, Miguel Vargas hitting a huge home run in the eighth inning. And that was it, 4-0. It was an extremely hard game to watch for me. I was sitting in an ICU room in a hospital as my father-in-law's been in there for almost 2.5 weeks now with some heart and kidney issues, but it was a tough watch. And it's not like I had a lot of other things I could change. There's like 15 channels on the TV there. So, you know, and it's a standalone because this week we had the two semifinal games in the World Cup, but they were in the daytime, 2 p.m. to 2 p.m. Central Time on Tuesday and Wednesday. And then I looked at the ratings. I haven't seen the ratings for the actual All-Star game itself, but the Home Run Derby had its lowest ratings in a decade. That was on Monday night. Now, in terms of betting, it was down about 18% over last year, still towered over the All-Star game itself, which nobody bets on. Of course, I'm exaggerating, but very few people bet on it. And it was a different format this year. It went by swings instead of time, so batters were able to take their breath a little more. And I mean, maybe I don't know if the format's better. I watched less than 5 minutes of it. Probably a little bit less of a risk for injury because they're not having to go at such a breakneck pace. But the Cardinals' Jordan Walker ended up winning it. He was a pretty long shot, like the third longest shot in the competition out of the eight. So, you know, I am of the opinion that all of these All-Star games in the four major sports, baseball, football, hockey, and the NBA, just vote on it. However you want to vote on it, you get the honor and that's it. It's something to put on your resume. Maybe you get a plaque to hang in your home. Why play these games? Well, why play these games anymore? Baseball is the most like the regular season of any of them, but it was a hard watch as well. It's been on Chicago, WLS, 890 AM. Our first guest this evening on Bet in Chicago, hitting in his normal leadoff spot, is our good friend Greg Peterson. You can follow him on X at GUnit_81 or his daily podcast on both baseball, breaking down every single game, side and total, and college basketball, which he's already begun his voluminous work that he does covering. How many teams in Division I now, Greg, in college basketball?
6: 366 teams. We welcome in West Florida to the Atlantic Sun. We've already got that conference preview taken care of, so I'm fired up. That's why the podcast is every single day. I mean, there's 366 days in a leap year. There's 366 college basketball teams.
5: It's great. Every year it goes up, 351, 353. All right, Greg, we hit the All-Star break. Jacob Mizorowski skipped his last start before the break, did not participate in the All-Star game. You grew up in Wisconsin. You're a Brewers fan. Most of our listeners are Cubs or White Sox fans. I'm a Cubs fan, but invested in the Brewers winning the division. How concerned are you about the Miz's arm here in the second half?
6: I mean, it has to be a concern. When you throw that fast, there's just no way that you can't not be concerned about it. But honestly, I do think that him missing the All-Star game and him skipping that last start is probably a good thing, because you're looking for ways to be able to manage a guy like a Jacob Mizorowski, him being able to get some extended rest. Like, I mean, this is almost an injured-less stint sort of rest that he was able to get going into the second half. He didn't have to go on the injured list at all. He only missed, like, one start. So I actually think that this was very, very wise by the Milwaukee Brewers. Never surprised, because it feels like the Brewers, they always do the best with all the pitchers that they've got. So there's obviously going to be concern. There never isn't going to be concern with Jacob Mizorowski, but I think the way that they are handling him is about as well as you can handle a guy like Mizorowski. So I thought that the Brewers did the right thing, skipping his start, him not partaking in the All-Star game. He's going to be as fresh as can be for the second half, but when you've got a guy that throws that hard, there always needs to be some concern.
5: Let's talk about both the Brewers and the Cubs from a roster perspective now in the second half. We've got the trade deadline coming up on August 3rd, Greg. Let's start with the Brewers. Do you expect them to be active before the trade deadline? And if so, what are they looking to acquire?
6: I think that it's going to be really interesting to see what a lot of these NL Central teams are going to do, because I mean, all of a sudden the St. Louis Cardinals might be buyers at the deadline. Certainly if you're the Chicago Cubs, I think that they just need to look for some pitching in general. And for the Milwaukee Brewers, I think that they could use that frontline guy as well, because the weak link for this team right now is Brandon Sproat. Brandon Sproat just has not been great for this team, to say the least. And for the Brewers, you can always use a little bit of a flashier bat as well, but I mean, that's a whole is greater than some of its parts line up. So I think that for the Brewers, looking for that one starter, looking for a guy that I mean, maybe only hits like 230, 235, but is able to give you a lot of power. Those are the two things that they're going to be looking at. But when it comes to the Chicago Cubs, I think the biggest thing is they absolutely need some pitching, because it's looking like in the second half of the season, they're going to be getting back Jameson Taillon. But are you realistically going to be feeling good about throwing out these guys like Javier Assad, Jameson Taillon, sort of in that number four, number five sort of starter role? I don't think so. Colin Ray has been a guy that's been able to give them some starts. And I mean, Colin Ray is a great story, but when you're relying upon Colin Ray to make big starts to be able to get you to the postseason, that's a little bit rough as well. So with the Chicago Cubs, I think that they're looking at some starting pitching. The Brewers as well. And heck, I mean, if we want to throw in there the St. Louis Cardinals just staying in the NL Central, couldn't they use a starting pitcher as well? Because they've been throwing out there some of these guys like Kyle Leahy. I have some concern with Michael McGreevy being a guy that might be a bit of a regression candidate in the second half of the season. So I think you look at darn near every team in the NL Central, aside from maybe the Pittsburgh Pirates, which they just need bullpen pitching. And I think every team in this division should be looking at some starting pitching.
5: I was on a different channel here in Chicago earlier this week, and the question was asked, who will be the most important player for the Chicago Cubs if they are to make a deep playoff run this year? And the first person answered Pete Crow Armstrong. The second person answered Alec Bregman. And I answered, it's a player to be named later. It's whoever the pitcher they get here or pitchers they get here. Because they need a lot of help, not just one pitcher, right? The Cubs need to add multiple arms, in my opinion, both to the pen and obviously to the starting rotation. They've been so decimated by injury. Let's turn our attention to the Chicago White Sox. It's certainly been a surprising season in that they are in the race in the AL Central. I was looking at the odds here today, Greg, because I still sit on my 25-1 position on the White Sox. Right now, the Cleveland Guardians are plus 115 to win the AL Central. The Chicago White Sox plus 180. The Tigers 6-1. The Twins around 7-1. If you're me, you're sitting here, you're naked just to the White Sox to win the division. Now, I also have them at 3-1 to make the playoffs, plus 330. Would you be more looking at interest, at more focused on monetizing your position by investing in the Guardians Or are you thinking about the Tigers or both?
6: I think you do have to be taking a look at the Cleveland Guardians, mainly because with the Cleveland Guardians, the reinforcements should be on the way for this team. They've been dealing with the Jose Ramirez injury for quite some time, and every single year with the Cleveland Guardians, we always see them make a ridiculous run in August. I don't know what it is about the Cleveland Guardians on the month of August, but they are always at their best in the month of August. Now, for the Tigers 2 years ago, obviously they had the bullpen madness thing that led to them being able to make the 2024 postseason, but they're still a ways away, in my opinion. And I do think that Troy Mellon was a really good start for them in the first half of the season. We're going to be seeing him pitch on Friday, and then he'll be pitching sometime next week. I think he's such a massive regression candidate that it's not even funny. For the Detroit Tigers, they just still have not been able to put up a lot of offensive as well. They've been in the bottom half of the big leagues in terms of run creation, so I just still go with the Cleveland Guardians because they've got that pedigree. They should be getting some guys back as well. And for the Cleveland Guardians, for them to be able to do what they've done, even with the injuries, I think is somewhat impressive. So I'd be looking at Cleveland.
5: Let's switch our focus to the south side of Chicago and the White Sox here. In terms of roster, should the White Sox be aggressive? They've got a lot of young, talented pieces on this team. I know there's one school of thought that says, let this year play out, but don't be too aggressive in giving away your young prospects, trying to make this big run this year. Let's let this team evolve and be competitive in the AL Central for the next 3, 4, 5 years. And another school of thought is, hey, you're here, you're tied for the division lead. It's okay to move some of your young pieces because you have a lot of young pieces. Thoughts on what the White Sox philosophy should be during this 2.5 weeks, a little less than 2.5 weeks to the trade deadline?
6: You never, ever know when it's going to be your last time being able to compete for a playoff spot and being able to make that deep run. And have we ever seen an American League more open than this? I think my answer is no, because there is no good teams out there in the American League. This is the sort of year where you want to be aggressive. Like, I mean, I know that I'm going to age myself here quite a bit, but I remember when everyone was like, oh, Dan Marino will be back in the Super Bowl so many times when he was in year number two, and he was never back in the Super Bowl. Like, you got the opportunity right now. You couldn't hope for a better pathway to be able to make a deep run in the playoffs than what you've got right now. In my opinion, for the Chicago White Sox, you're ahead of schedule. You're hoping that you're going to be in the playoffs for the next decade plus, that you're going to have this young core together for quite some time. Go for it right now. And the reason why you still go for it right now is that if you really believe in this young core as well, sometimes you have to fail in the playoffs before you truly succeed as well. Give them that chance to be able to fail this year, and then you got that experience for 2007, 2028, list goes on and on. So if I'm the Chicago White Sox, and hey, I don't know if we're going to be getting baseball in 2027. I'll throw in there that aside as well. That's a conversation for a different show on a different day. But in my opinion, you go for it right now. You just see where it falls because the pathway, it is very open for you. So I think that the Chicago White Sox should be aggressive at the deadline, pick up some starting pitching.
5: Greg, we saw that the ratings for the Home Run Derby on Monday night were the lowest in a decade. And then we watched the All-Star game on Tuesday, where 27 of the 54 outs that were made were via strikeout. It's my opinion that this is not entertaining baseball. Now, Jensen Lewis thinks it's the greatest thing he's ever seen in his life, obviously, as a relief pitcher. And he just marvels that these guys can throw the ball by the best hitters. But Greg, to me, the beauty of baseball is watching a guy try to go from first to third on a single and a bang, bang play at third, and middle infields that can turn double plays and guys that can bunt and just the finesse of the game, right? I love the finesse of the game. Am I on an island? Does everybody love this strikeout, home run, three outcome baseball?
6: And I think that it's one of those things where you need the best of both worlds. Everyone wants to see some 475-foot tank shot and everything like that. That's always a lot of fun. You love seeing some overpowering pitching, but when you're getting 27 strikeouts like we were referring to as well, that's just not great too. And I'm a big fan of some of these small ball strategies. I love it when teams get just very, very smart. I love it when players make smart plays in the field. Like, I go back to earlier this year. It might have been last year. It might have been this year. But when Jazz Chisholm was trying to field a fly ball, and He had one of the best base stealers in all of baseball, Cedric Mullins, on first. He lets the ball drop, throws it to second, gets him out, and instead now you've got a, like the slow catcher who's trying to steal as well. I love those sorts of things. I love the hidden ball trick. So I am all for some of these very, very little things that happen in baseball because it's what makes it so unique. Because in football, you're typically not going to see as many of those small things. It's a little bit more based on, okay, just who's the strongest at the offensive line and everything like that. You just don't see that as much in some of these other sports. So trying to be able to have a little bit more of the finesse, I think is big. You don't want to completely lose the home runs. You don't want it to be like, oh, there were zero strikeouts in the All-Star game or anything like that. It's fun watching these guys throw 101 plus miles per hour. At the same time, too, let's bring back a little bit more of the small ball. And I mean, that was the approach that Major League Baseball took a few years ago when they made the bases a little bit larger as well. That was something that went a little bit under the radar when they implemented the pitch clock. So I do think that there's an approach for Major League Baseball trying to bring back small ball. It's just been really difficult for a lot of these teams.
5: You know, I love to watch Louis Arraez bat, right? Watch him hit. He rarely strikes out. He puts the ball in. He hits 330 plus every year. Yet nobody wants to ever sign him to more than a 1 or 2 year deal. It's to me, Greg, it's amazing. I want to talk about the draft that we had here at Cirque. You know, we do these invitationals for our top players, football, college basketball, and they get to draft. They get a future and then they have to draft. I think it's funny because the drafts never go according to Hoyle. I want to talk to you about some of the draft picks that were made by our players, and I want you to critique the draft pick, okay? First place in the blackjack tournament got the first draft pick and a $15,000 World Series future. They took the Brewers at plus 950. Thoughts on that pick?
6: I would have went with the LA Dodgers. Like, for the LA Dodgers, it's the old Ric Flair mentality. In order to be the man, you got to beat the man. And obviously your payout on the LA Dodgers is going to be significantly less than any other team in all of baseball. Like right now, a lot of places have the Dodgers right around about plus 190, plus $2 to win the World Series. But I mean, when you've got that sort of money on the line right here, you want to be able to get as much bang for your buck as humanly possible. For the Milwaukee Brewers, that would be their first ever World Series title as a franchise. They have been around for over 50 years. They have not made the World Series since 1982. Like, I understand that you don't want to be taking the short shot with the LA Dodgers from time to time, but I would have went with the LA Dodgers. That's just me.
5: Yeah, plus 195. Plus, you get the ticket, the bet ticket, too. So now you get the 15,000 if they win. So you're getting almost 45,000 back with the Dodgers. They went fourth, by the way. I'm going to read you I'll read you the top six. Okay. First, Milwaukee plus 950. The second choice, 12,000, was the Braves at 14-1. The third choice for a 10,000 future was Tampa Bay at 13-1. The Dodgers went fourth, plus 195, 8,000. Fifth was a 7,000 future. They took the Phillies at 12-1. Sixth was a $6,000 future, the Cubs at 20-1. Seventh was a $5,000 future. They took the Yankees at 6-1. 4,000 and eighth took Texas at 25-1. Ninth had 3,000. They took the Mariners at plus 1050. Tenth was 2,000. They took the Guardians at 30-1. And the last pick was 11th, 1500. They took the Padres at 95-1. Any of those picks you liked?
6: Certainly not the Padres pick. Like, the Padres, you're just drawing dead at this point. I do, because the Phillies were number five. That was just after the LA Dodgers. I thought that that was the best pick on the board. Like, if you weren't going to take the LA Dodgers, because that's the absolute obvious one, the Phillies have a nice chance here in the second half. This is an aging core. You have to think that at the trade deadline, they're going to go for it because they're a very top-heavy team. Donnie Baseball has been playing really well. Zach Wheeler, I think, has a really good upside to be able to win Cy Young as well because they snubbed him from the All-Star game. That guy has been pitching like a man possessed over the last month or so. So I actually really do like that Philadelphia Phillies pick, and I can't knock the New York Yankees for as low as they went as well because for the Yankees, they always seem to have this summer swoon. They pick it up right in September when Aaron Judge becomes healthy. They'll probably let you down in the World Series. But hey, if they make the World Series, you can edge out of it too. So those are a few picks that I like. Obviously, love the LA Dodgers as well, that pick. But the other one's a little bit suspect.
5: All right, Greg, we've got about 45 seconds left. I know you watch these kids play college basketball probably more than anyone. Anybody stood out to you during the summer league?

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11: Air quality alert remains in effect through Sunday night. Widely scattered showers and storms possible this evening, otherwise partly cloudy tonight with patchy areas of smoke, middle to upper 60s. Sunny and cooler Sunday with areas of smoke from the Canadian wildfires. Afternoon highs ranging from the mid-70s at the lake, low 80s well inland. I'm meteorologist Ken Boone from the Weather Channel, WLSAM 890, with another update in 30 minutes.
12: A couple of days isn't a very long time. Enjoy the weekend. 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
13: This is a Fox News alert. I'm Carmen Roberts. The State Department sounds a worldwide alarm for Americans after Iran's deadly escalation of the war, killing two U.S. service members in action in Jordan.
14: The Pentagon says 13 U.S. troops, 10 soldiers, and 3 sailors have been wounded in action this week at various bases in the Middle East, likely from Iran's continued attacks in Bahrain, Kuwait, and Jordan, and particularly a large attack on that base in Jordan, housing hundreds of U.S. troops and fighter jets.
13: Fox's Lucas Tomlinson in Tel Aviv. The U.S. is warning Americans worldwide, especially in the Middle East, to exercise increased caution. In Miami, federal agents arrest influencer brothers Andrew and Tristan Tate, and they are proponents of hyper-masculinity and wanted in Britain. 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
15: Eden's inbound, Lake Cook to Montrose now 15 minutes, outbound side 14. Kennedy inbound from O'Hare, 28 minutes, outbound side is 27. Eisenhower inbound from Wolf Road, 19, outbound 14. Stevenson inbound from 294, 17, back out at 15. Dan Ryan inbound from 95th, 13, back out 12. DuSable Lakeshore Drive southbound, jams approaching Oakwood Boulevard with an accident being cleared. From the WLSAM 890 Traffic Center, I'm Tom Gaines. Next update, 30 minutes.
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12: E-bike, yeah.
16: Ugh.
12: And it's not just an e-bike. 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

0: A bicycle built for two e-bike. And this guy is probably going 30 miles an hour and I'm yelling, hey, nice motorcycle you got. The bike pass for bikes. Everybody else stay off it. You know what I'm going to start doing? Carrying my gun.
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8: You can't be serious, man. 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
1: You know, Mitch, you and Paul, I think, asked me maybe 6 or 7 years ago, would you trade your job with anybody? And I said, you know, I dreamed growing up to be the commissioner of baseball. But alas, I didn't become a lawyer, so that was probably out of my reach. And then in recent years, I thought, maybe I'd be good as a commissioner of the WNBA. Let's hit both of those subjects today. Let's start out with number one. Isn't a lawyer like Rob Manfred prepare himself whenever he's going to speak? I mean, it's to me is befuddling what happened at the Major League Baseball draft on Saturday. Let's go to the tape.
9: The Chicago White Sox select Rob Chulewski.
10: Oh, no. Okay, so Rob Manfred has announced the first overall pick. It is Rock Chulowski, UCLA shortstop. He was the top prospect, kind of wire to wire. He's going to help the White Sox, probably in the short term. Very interesting player, but unfortunately the story has very little to do with Rock Chulowski. It has everything to do with Rob Manfred butchering his name.
1: A month ago, Rock Chulowski was like minus 1,200 to be the first pick. And I know it closed in the days before the draft, and he became a coach. He eventually closed around 500 at some of the books offshore. And that, of course, was the pick, the shortstop for UCLA. Wouldn't Rob Manfred's staff prep him with the names of the 50 people that he might have been announcing on that day? I know it's not the first time in history everybody's butchered a name, but the number one pick, no, never before, the number one pick, Chulowski. Does Rob Manfred watch games? Does all he do is negotiating to get this lockout? I mean, this is what he's going to be known for, is that we might not have in sports next summer. Rob Manfred, once again, Bozo the Clown. You cannot be serious.
8: You cannot be serious.
1: Now, you know, Kathy Engelbert. We can just go back a year with Kathy Engelbert and give the same example. Remember when she had to announce who the WNBA Coach of the Year was? Natalie Nicasi. Does anybody remember her saying, and our coach of the year is Natalie Nicasi? You don't know one of your 13 coaches' names, let alone the coach of the year? Well, she's in the news this week for another reason. And I have to give Dan Patrick credit, because the cutaways they did during this bit were something special. I want to go back and I want to give Dan Patrick credit on his show. Now, I don't watch his show every day, but I think it's a pretty fair and balanced show. He was talking about Caitlin Clark, her junior year at Iowa. He was. He's been long into this women's basketball and then following her saga in the WNBA, this now year three. They were on set last week, the Dan Patrick Show, up in Lake Tahoe for the Pro-Am, right? And Kathy Engelbert was there playing. The producers of his show reached out to Kathy. She agreed to go on the show. I think it was on Friday. She agrees to go on. They wait. They got her all set up. He's got the 3 hours. They wait. And that she calls them 15 minutes before she's supposed to go on. This happens with guests. I get it. And says, you know, my PR people said it's probably a bad idea. To his credit, he went on and he gave a fair dissertation about he would have given her a very balanced forum, but he was going to ask hard questions, right? The greatest part of all of this is during the time frame she was supposed to be on, she was 100 yards away hitting out of a sand trap. Practicing for the next round of the Pro-Am. I mean, and the cutaways were so good, Doug. You produced a show. You ran a show on ESPN. The cutaways were just perfect. And then watching her chipping out of the bunker, it was so good. You have to come and answer the questions. A week earlier, when Alyssa Thomas, during the loose ball scram, had her forearm on Caitlin's neck and her knee and her groin, and now it comes out the story, you know, Adam Silver had a call up, Kathy, you got to suspend her at least a game. They were calling the commissioner's office that morning after the incident saying, can we get somebody to comment? Oh, she's traveling. Oh, this person's unavailable. This is what I went through for 3 years, Mitch. You know I've documented on this show.
11: Oh, yeah.
1: Every time I tried to reach, there's nobody to talk to in the league office. There is nobody to talk to in the league office. They have four phone numbers. Nobody answers anything. Nobody answers an email. It's hard to even get a hold of these teams. The Score in Chicago applied for a credential for me for the WNBA All-Star Weekend because I'm doing my show in Chicago. Denied. I talked to JVT, right? I'm doing JVT and Stormy Friday, and I'm telling him the story. He goes, Mike, you can't believe this. He said, I applied for a season-long press credential with the Aces. Denied. They said, you need to apply game by game. So they send me the first game, the application. You have to send a link to three articles you've written about the WNBA in the last 30 days to be considered. What kind of gatekeeping is this? They don't want anyone who hasn't covered the league for 10 years to be able to cover the league. How can you ever grow your league? They refuse to answer questions. The only media that Kathy Engelbert did last week was a radio show in Kansas City where she would only answer questions about what a great job she did with expansion.
12: Right, and Kansas City is the next one of the next cities. Yeah.
1: Kathy Engelbert!
13: You cannot be serious!
1: All right, am I finally here? I was going to do Paige Beckers and her rant about the lack of African-American women coaches, but I don't have time. Because I can go through the whole history and give you an explanation that has nothing to do with systemic racism. But let's focus.
12: Yeah, they're getting interviews.
1: Yeah, they're getting interviews. Absolutely. And there's been women. But anyhow, Alex Ilayel, the tennis phenom from the Philippines. I want to play the clip that she had recently of the struggle she had growing up in Manila and playing tennis.
14: And if you were in Manila, I'd take you to, like, one of the tennis courts that I grew up in. And I'd show you, like, we call it shell court.
15: Shell court.
14: Yeah.
15: PCA.
14: And so, so it's, it's kind of like a clay court, but clay is hard to source in the Philippines. So it's kind of like crushed up shells and sand, and it's color brown.
1: I'd just like to give some brief context to this poor girl story. Her mother is the CFO of a Fortune 500 company, an international company, okay? Her father is a multimillionaire businessman, and her uncle was president of the Philippine Sports Federation. So this wine and cheese story here of her tough beginnings is just a little bit hypocritic. Alex Ayala!
13: You cannot be serious!
1: We hope you enjoyed listening to this week's version of You Cannot Be Serious, as heard on Follow the Money this past Wednesday with Mitch Moss and Doug Kazarian filling in for Paul Howard this week. I referenced this about if I had more time, but Paige Beckers came out with a statement this week. It seemed a prepared statement. Now, whether she prepared it or not, I don't know. About the lack of opportunity for African-American females as head coaches in the WNBA. And they will start getting opportunities when the league decides that they will get opportunities. So the inference was that it's a systematic effort by the WNBA leadership, which the parent company is the NBA overseeing that. Noel Quinn was the last African-American coach, female coach with the Seattle Storm. She actually has the second most wins of any African-American female coach, 97. There have been 10 female African-American coaches in WNBA history in the 30 years that have coached 40 or more games. Pokey Chapman, that coached here in Chicago, was 134 and 138. Noel Quinn, 97 and 89. By far the most successful was Cheryl Miller, who's 70 and 54 and did take her team to a WNBA finals. But the overall winning percentage of African-American females as head coaches in the WNBA that were full-time, not interim head coaches, 523 and 621. That's a winning percentage of just over 45% and no WNBA titles. And on Chicago, WLS.
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1: 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You're listening to Mike Palm, the Vice President of Operations for Circa and Circa Sports. And we wanted to begin our previews of the different divisions in the NFL this week. Now that we've reached the All-Star break in baseball, we will preview the NFL divisions as well as in the coming weeks, the different major conferences in college football, as football is going to be upon us here in about 5 weeks. Pretty impressive. I want to start with the NFC East, and we'll just go geographically here. So we'll run through the division and look at the division, the odds to win the division in particular. So your Eagles, who were the first team in, what, 24 years to win the division consecutive years, they are your favorites again. Consensus in the market around plus 120, 125. Cowboys are the second choice at around plus 220. Commanders plus 465, plus 470. And the Giants are generally at close to 6-1 in the last choice in the division. So let's talk a little bit about each of these squads as they are entering training camp. Cowboys, of course, have their training camp in Oxnard, and they report on July 28th. So from a contracts perspective, I think this has been pretty quiet of an offseason for Jerry Jones and the Cowboys. A little bit of a squabble with George Pickens and with the kicker Brandon Aubrey, but other than that, been relatively quiet. I mean, I saw even Emmett Smith say that this is the best offseason that they've had in a few decades. And avoiding the major storylines is probably their biggest accomplishment of the off season. let's talk about the draft. Cowboys used the 11th pick to get Caleb Downs, who was a safety from Ohio State. Those of you who are Big Ten fans, probably pretty familiar with him. That's the highest pick the Cowboys have used on a defensive player since they took Morris Claiborne in the top 10, I think at number 6 in 2012. So that's 14 years. Obviously, it's a huge need for the Cowboys in the secondary. And it might turn out to be one of the great picks, but we'll have to see how he looks in pads against NFL players. They also had the 23rd overall pick. They chose a Malachi Lawrence. Especially is going to be rushing the passer. You know, some people had him in their mock drafts going before the 23rd position, that he wouldn't be available for the Cowboys, but he was. And of course, he has plenty of upside. And it's a definite need for the Cowboys. Last year, they had 35 sacks, which was in the bottom quadrant of the league. So obviously they have to address the defense. They were dead last in points allowed per game. And 30th out of 32 in total defense, which measures yards from scrimmage. Parsons is gone, right? They traded him just before the season started. But the defensive effort was obviously abysmal, and that's what led to the coordinator Eberflus getting fired. And so in comes Christian Parker, who is a supposedly bright young defensive mind. So far been positive buzz around Dallas. And he's going to have a defense that's really almost, you could say, has a facelift. You picked up the safeties, Jalen Thompson and PJ Locke, also Kobe Durant at corner. They traded to get Rashawn Gary, the pass rusher. Another trade got them D Winners, the linebacker. Quinnen Williams will have another full season now. He was acquired in a trade last year. Shavon Revel Jr. was a third-round pick who only played 7 games as a rookie because of that tear ACL tear he had his last year in college. So you would expect the offense to be top 7 or 8 again, led by Dak Prescott. So I think there is some upside, but obviously the big question mark is how is the Dallas defense going to be? The Giants training camp will be in East Rutherford. They are going to report the rookies July 23rd, the veterans July 28th. So the big news here is, of course, the coaching change and John Harbaugh after 18 seasons with the Ravens. I have to tell you, I never thought we'd see John Harbaugh on the sidelines for any team other than the Ravens. But the Giants made the big splash signing, and they got John Harbaugh to New York City. Rookie quarterback Thaddeus Dixon, wide receiver and special teams player Gunnar Olszewski, and defensive lineman Roy Robertson-Harris each suffered torn ACL during organized team activities. It's like the odds of this are what? Over 100,000 to 1, I would think. So, I mean, that's stunning. Robert Harrison's injury is especially problematic, considering they traded away Dexter Lawrence to get him. Abdul Carter sprained his ankle in June. Malik Nabers had a knee problem last year. Darius Slayton, the core muscle surgery. Cam Scadabo, remember, had the bad ankle. So we got a lot of those folks, key players, that are on the mend this year. Scadabo has said that he will absolutely be ready for the season opener in week one as well. I think now you turn the page with the Giants, and this is going to be Jackson Dart's team. Remember, he was drafted but was going to be the backup to Russell Wilson last year. But I think clearly now that the Giants have built their future around Jackson Dart, and it may turn out to be a great draft pick. I questioned his size and durability, but I think he showed really some great signs of leadership. Let's put it that way, as a rookie, staying calm under pressure. And, you know, the game is a lot faster. But he's got to stay healthy, obviously. And, you know, the Giants are going to be in a youth movement, not only Dart in his second year, but Carter, Arvell Reese, Wigoa, the offensive lineman, Malachi Fields, the wide receiver, Colton Hood, the cornerback. They stockpiled a bunch of picks, you know, four of them. Four first rounders. So it's a year to step forward. It's a year for Harbaugh to establish culture. And it's probably a year where we gauge where they're going to be next year. Now your Eagles going for three division titles in a row. Jalen Hurts has yet another new offensive coordinator. And this time it will be Sean Mannion. I guess you have to go back to 2022 under Shane Steichen, which was the optimal year for Hurts. And so each year he's had a different offensive coordinator. Of course, obviously, Kellen Moore called the plays when they won the title and when they won the Super Bowl in 2024. When the game was really driven, their offense was really driven by Barkley, I think more so than even Hurts. So the criticisms last year were on the offense was that it was too predictable. And, you know, it stagnated. They were held to 20 or less points 10 times. And, of course, that includes the 23-19 playoff loss to the 49ers. So we got to make some changes to the offense. Obviously, I reported this months before it happened. I'm not saying I was the first, but A.J. Brown was going to get traded to the Patriots. And that's, in fact, what happened. Let's look at who Hurts is going to be throwing to. Devonta Smith is now your number one top dog. There's no question about that. But they've added tools to the wide receiver room. They got Dontavian Wicks. Marquise Brown, they signed. They took Mekhi Lemon. I talked extensively about Mekhi Lemon, and boy, there was a wide range of opinions on Mekhi Lemon. That's the wide receiver from USC. Some people had him falling way down their draft board. I watched him. The first time that I really studied him was when Iowa went out and played USC in the Coliseum. I'm telling you, everything that got to this guy's body, he caught. It was like he had stick'em everywhere. And I mean, Ference and Parker were double and triple teaming this guy, and they just kept putting the ball in windows and he caught it. I think this guy has a huge upside. I was blown away by Mekhi Lemon last year. That's probably the college football player that I had the least handle on how much talent he had going into the year. So all eyes for me on Mekhi Lemon and his rookie season with the Eagles. They also got a tight end, Eli Stowers, in the second round, who won the John McKay Award, 6'4 tight end from Vanderbilt. Still, Dallas Goedert is there. I always say this is going to be his last season. I think it's a pretty safe bet that it will be. And then the other thing for them, the defensive side of the ball, is Jalen Carter. You know, who wants a big extension, hasn't got it yet. Is he going to be used as a trade? Well, what would Philly be without some melodrama? Vic Fangio is back. I think he absolutely wants to keep Carter as the centerpiece to his defense. They add cornerback Tariq Woolen. You know, they deserve to be the favorites here. All right, when we come back, we'll kick off the second hour. Chris Vasile joins us to talk World Cup. Set up Chicago WLS 898.
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28: Air quality alert continues through Sunday night. Beach hazard statement tonight. Widely scattered showers and storms possible this evening. Otherwise, partly cloudy tonight with areas of smoke, middle to upper 60s. Sunny and cooler Sunday with areas of smoke, mid-70s to low 80s. Sunshine and warmer force on Monday, highs in the 80s. I'm meteorologist Ken Boone from the Weather Channel, WLSAM 890, with another update in 30 minutes.
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29: This is a Fox News alert. I'm Carmen Roberts. The State Department sounds a worldwide alarm for Americans after Iran's deadly escalation of the war. And the warning comes after Iran launched attacks on a U.S. base in Jordan yesterday, killing two U.S. service members, injuring four, and causing one to go missing. U.S. is warning Americans worldwide, especially those in the Middle East, to exercise increased caution. Well, this evening, the U.S. military launched a fresh round of airstrikes on Iran to, as CENTCOM says, swiftly punish the country's Revolutionary Guard for those deadly attacks in Jordan. Fox's Lucas Tomlinson has more from Tel Aviv.
30: The State Department has just issued a brand new worldwide caution urging Americans to think twice about any travel to the Middle East. Due to heightened tensions in the Middle East, the security environment remains complex with the potential for unseen escalation. And that's exactly what we saw in neighboring Jordan when Iran fired multiple intermediate-range ballistic missiles that made it through U.S. air defense systems, hit a base in Jordan with dozens of U.S. Air Force personnel at the base.
29: And Iran's supreme leader today warned of unforgettable lessons if the U.S. keeps attacking. And President Trump is responding to the service members' deaths. Fox's Alex Hogan is in Bridgewater, New Jersey.
2: President Trump is here in New Jersey this weekend at his Bedminster Golf Club. And following the news, this breaking news of these two U.S. service members who have been killed in action in Jordan, News Nation now reporting that President Trump has responded to them, giving them this statement, quote, "It is a very sad thing, and also we hate to see it happen. It is in service to our country." U.S. Central Command also says that one other service member is missing in action and that four other service members were evacuated to Jordanian hospitals after that Iranian missile and drone attack on Friday.
29: America's listening to Fox News.
4: Eden's inbound 16 minutes from Lake Cook. Outbound is 14. Kennedy inbound from O'Hare, 23. Outbound side now, 24. Eisenhower inbound from Wolf is 17 with a crash being cleared in Harlem. Outbound 14. Stevenson inbound in from the Tri-State. Now 16 minutes. Outbound is 15. Dan Ryan inbound from 95th, 13 minutes. Outbound is 12. DuSable Lakeshore Drive southbound a bit slow around Oakwood with an accident being cleared. From the WLS AM 890 Traffic Center, I'm Tom Gaines. Next update in 30 minutes.
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1: 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And find me on X at Circa Maestro. Thanks to Greg Peterson. Great discussion during our first hour this evening vis-a-vis Major League Baseball. Also some thoughts on NBA Summer League. And coming up here in about 4.5 minutes, we'll talk to Chris Vasil. Chris, a young man from Toronto who played professional hockey, now a pro handicapper. He has been great on World Cup. We're also going to get his thoughts on WNBA. Remember, he said to bet the Valkyries at 18-1. They're down to 9-1 right now to win the title after their 8-game winning streak, one in Indiana the other night. And also some thoughts on college football, Heisman, and I believe he's got one conference winner for us. I mentioned Greg Peterson talked a little bit about NBA Summer League during – first segment of the first hour, folks, and we've just passed the halfway point in our two-hour program. I did want to mention I did want to mention the NBA Summer League because I'm not a huge Summer League guy, but I've met a few of the coaches and Coach Sweeney and at Orlando and his assistant, Shannon Lum. So we've gotten to meet them. I might have an opportunity to go to a few games here. But what struck me about the Summer League is the margin of victories in these games. And it seems like if one team gets out ahead 10, it just keeps getting bigger and bigger. I get the point spreads are small and, you know, between 1.5 and 4.5, most of them. But the competitiveness of the games has really baffled me. And I have to go back and statistically maybe look at past summer leagues. But let's just run through it here. Hawks beat Grizzlies by 14. This is just to kick off the summer league on July 7th. Jazz beat Thunder by 34. Timberwolves beat Pelicans by 13. Hawks beat Spurs by 27. Sixers beat Pistons by 8. Warriors over Mavericks by 11. Hornets over Magic by 12. Here's finally a close game. Wizards over Jazz by 8. Kings over Clippers by 6. Heat over Bucks by 33. Pacers over Cavs by 6. Nets over Knicks by 26. Rockets by 11. This the good game here. This was the Caleb Williams 35-point game. Grizzlies beat the Bulls by 1. Here's an overtime game, Celtics over Raptors. But let's look through these margin of victories. 12, 7, 21, 19, 7, 13, 9, 12, 25, 7, 9, 10, 22. And then this week alone. 11, 12, 8, 17, 17, 7, 17, 26, 32, 21, 12, 14, 16, 7, 5. It was a close game, but the little close ones are all low scoring. 12, 19, 12, 14, and then yesterday, 10, 17, 23. The Lakers beat the Bulls. Somebody told me, lay it against the Bulls, play up to 12.5. The line was 2.5. 23. They were up by 30 at one point. 10, 32, 9, 7. So essentially, the point spreads are coming in to play in less than 10% of these games. So interesting to see. I mean, it's a different concept. They only shoot one free throw. You know, if they're in the bonus, they shoot one for 2 points. If they're fouled on a 2-1 for 2 points. Fouled on a 3-1 for 3 points. That's the one bad thing about Caleb Wilson. He's really struggled shooting the free throws, which just was not a huge problem for him at North Carolina. But exciting time of the year, and I'm excited to talk to Chris Vasile coming up. Should be a terrific World Cup final, Spain versus Argentina. Let me tell you something. What a devastating loss for England, leading after the 53rd minute in Atlanta on Wednesday. I've talked about Europe. The contraction of Europe, they're going to go from 700 million people to 450 million people in 100 years, while the rest of the globe expands. This would be a devastating loss for the continent if Argentina beat Spain on Sunday. It's Bet on Chicago, WLS, 890 AM. Welcome back into Bet on Chicago here on WLS, 890 AM. And our new friend, but good friend, Chris Vasile is back to share some of his wisdom with us again this week. And he's our first guest of the second hour. Chris, thank you for making the time for Bet on Chicago again.
0: Thank you for having me. I'm looking forward to, some weekend action. Should be a good weekend in the sports, World Cup stuff wrapping up. Going to miss it when it's gone, but should be two interesting games to say the least.
1: Yeah. So we're taping on Friday, and the third place game will have finished by the time we hit the air on Saturday between England and France. An interesting game to handicap from a motivation and lineup standpoint. So you've been very good to All World Cup on VSiN and on our show. So let's talk about the final Sunday, 2 p.m. Central Time, 3 p.m. local time from the Meadowlands in New Jersey. Spain against Argentina, the defending champs. Spain has been terrific. I think we sort of collectively as a betting nation, maybe let's say the USA, maybe dismissed Spain a little bit too quickly with the draw against Cape Verde. And then, of course, France caught everyone's eye and became the betting favorites pretty quickly. But a pretty resounding decision on Tuesday in Dallas, a 2-0 victory over France, where France didn't really threaten much. In fact, Spain missed adding a third goal by a fingernail of Yamin Lamal in the second half. And Argentina, who once again rallied down 1-0, conceding the first goal in the 53rd minute to England, but scores in the 85th minute and then again in the 11 minutes of extra time to shock the English and reach yet another final. On the three-way, we're looking at plus 130 on Spain right now, plus 255 Argentina, and 195 on the draw. At Circa, we open Spain minus $1.50 to win the title. They've been bet up a little bit to minus $1.60 right now. You can get $1.38 back on Argentina. And the total at 2.5, heavily juiced to the under, $1.60 to $1.68 in the market. Your thoughts on how you're going to attack the final?
0: Yeah, this is an interesting game. Obviously, Spain, I think, are the rightful favorites in this particular final. You know, they've, I think, played the best football from, you know, the group stage all the way through to where we are now in the, you know, in the finals against Argentina. Argentina kind of, you know, caught lightning in a bottle at times in the knockout round, but, you know, as the defending champions, they are the defending champions for a reason. They kind of find, an extra gear. They find that killer mentality when, you know, they're down. Obviously, Lionel Messi, big factor in, you know, leading the comeback for, you know, a few of the games there. With the way I look at this game, I do like both teams to score. Yes. We're right now sitting at about minus 110. I know much is going to be made about kind of the defensive prowess of Spain, you know, holding France off the score sheet for, you know, for the 90 minutes and the 2-0 win. But, you know, I had them both teams score, yes, Spain versus Belgium in the final, in the quarterfinal matchup. So I do think this Argentina side is more built like Belgium, where they like to play on the counter. They can get guys running in behind. They can find space in between the channels. You know, obviously Spain's going to control possession in this game, but Argentina, they're kind of built to play in, you know, low event type games where they can find their moments. They can pick a spot and, you know, turn up the pressure when they need to. I do like both teams to score. Yes. That's kind of my standalone bet for this game. I'm holding an outright Argentina ticket at 10-1 from before the tournament. So we're definitely cheering on Messi and Argentina to win. But you know what? It wouldn't shock me if we got a 1-1 going into extra time. I just hope Argentina comes out on the other end of that.
1: Are you tempted to lay the 150 at all with Spain as to monetize your position on Argentina?
0: To be honest, no, I'm not. I went into this tournament thinking Argentina was the best team and built for the best way to play tournament football. Obviously, the way these two teams entered the finals is night and day from, you know, what we believed before the tournament started. I do think Argentina is good enough to trouble this Spanish side. We haven't really seen Spain troubled too much by way of you know, opposition. Obviously, France was their best, the best matchup, the toughest matchup. And you know what? The way they played that game, they neutralized their threat. They basically didn't give France the ball at all. I do see a similar style and script in this one, but I do think Argentina is much more built in a better way to, you know, play in these low event style games. And still with Messi leading the way, he's a game changer on his day. So I'm inclined to stick with the Argentina outright ticket at 10-1.
1: Yeah. I played both the totals on both semifinals, and maybe I got lucky to win both of them, under 2.5 in Spain, France, and over 2.5 in England, Argentina. I don't know if either was really the right side. I feel like the first game it was, just because the penalty is so irrelevant to scoring. You know, he didn't even know he's there. You could argue Yamal, the ball hits his arm. It's a handball before the penalty and all that. So probably the rightful score was 1-0 or 2-0 in that game. Obviously, the late goals helped out a lot, although I thought there were plenty of scoring opportunities there, and it was just a matter of time before Argentina was going to even the game up there in the second half. In listening, and I obviously followed the Premier League quite closely, so I listened to all these English commentators almost all year long. I mean, to a person, they are so angry at Tuchel and blame Tuchel for the loss, and he has to go, and we thought he was going to be different than Southgate, and he did that. Your thoughts on how much of the blame the English should be putting on Thomas Tuchel?
0: Yeah, so it's an interesting angle to kind of dissect. You know, I'm going to kind of akin it to like somebody playing, you know, a PlayStation and their controller dies and they just kind of, the player just kind of does what it wants. You know, somebody on the bench needed to, on his staff needed to kind of, you know, give him a kick in the butt and say, hey, like, you have to figure this out because obviously the momentum's switched. The field is tilting. You know, they had 12% possession after they score, after they scored the 1-0 goal. Till the tying goal, like you kind of have to think, you know, what is the coach exactly looking at? What is his thoughts? Obviously, you want to shore up the defense for, you know, the stretch run, but sitting back and defending for 35 plus minutes against, you know, a very good team, that's definitely a head scratcher. Might get some flack on, you know, on X, if you want, MC_silly3, you know, England kind of deserved, you know, their fate. They didn't really convince me by any stretch throughout the tournament. You know, some timely goals from Kane and Bellingham kind of, you know, carried that squad. Obviously you need those good players to perform when the chips are down, but like the performances were still, you know, lackadaisical at best. They just didn't convince that they deserved to be, you know, in the final or at that, you know, end up winning the final. But yeah, much of the blame goes on Thomas Tuchel. I'm not sure exactly what he was watching or what he was thinking, but somebody on the staff had to just kind of, you know, give him a tap on the shoulder and say, hey, you know, we need to figure this out immediately. But yeah, what he did kind of went south in a hurry.
1: England's elimination continues this statistic or this fact that no foreign-born manager has ever won the World Cup. I find this to be really fascinating, right? And of the teams that maybe had a chance or were of interest, England and the U.S. had the foreign-born managers, Pochettino being an Argentinian. Why do you think that is, that no foreign-born manager has ever won the World Cup?
0: That is a very good question. I'm not, you know, in the history of the World Cup, you know, there's, you know, so many tournaments. I just don't think there is, I don't think there's a logical reason for that, to be honest with you. I just think it's kind of one of those anomalies where you just kind of, because it's very so few every 4 years, like you don't have, you know, an opportunity for these coaches to come up through the ranks and, you know, find a landing spot in, you know, the right spot. You know, only 8 nations have won the World Cup since its existence since 1934. So, you know, trying to find that foreign manager that can, you know, lead a team that, you know, has the goods, has the pieces. You know, it's almost like playing the lottery. Sometimes it works, sometimes it doesn't. And, you know, it just so happens that it just hasn't caught on of yet.
1: All right, let's turn our attention to the WNBA. You told us a few weeks ago you were high on the Golden State Valkyries to pose a serious threat at winning the title this year. We speak now, they're on an 8-game winning streak. They've continued and on the road, no signs of letting up with a convincing win over Indiana, you know, the fever storm back in the third period. And then Caitlin Chen sort of took the game over. It was the story of not Caitlin Clark, but Caitlin Chen in that game. They played so well as a team defensively. Now we're looking at Valkyries down to less than 10-1 to win the title. The Lynx plus $1.40, the Aces plus $3.60, the Liberty plus $5.50, 9-1 on the Valkyries, 11-1 on the Dream, 18-1 on both the Wings and the Fever. I believe at this point, and I know the value is a lot of it's gone, but the only two teams I could bet to win the title right now, if you said you have to wager, are the Aces and the Valkyries. New York's missing something. I'm worried about the Lynx chemistry when Collier comes back. And that's why I think those are the only two viable options. I have the Valkyries at plus 120 to make the final four. Boy, if they could get the two or the one seed, that's a great spot to be in where you only have to win that opening series. Your thoughts on if someone hasn't invested in this market yet, would you invest in the WNBA title market?
0: Yeah, it's definitely an interesting market. I think, you know, hats off to the Valkyries for going on that run. You know, when we spoke, like you said, you know, they were 16-17-1 there. Now they're 9-1. You know, they're doing what they need to do to, you know, put themselves in a good position. They're obviously in a weaker part of the schedule. If you look at kind of who they've beat, you know, they beat up on the Mystics, the Suns, you know, the Temple, still an expansion team at that, you know, a decent one. But if you're kind of looking at the bigger picture outright market, you know, you mentioned that the Aces, the Valkyries are kind of the teams that are kind of trending upwards. Liberty have issues. You know, are we really trusting the Minnesota Lynx at plus 145 to get the job done? You know, obviously Nafisa Collie's, you know, her return is imminent at some point this season, but you know, guard play very important in the WNBA. You know, Olivia Miles has been solid this season, but are we ready to trust her as, you know, the primary ball handler in playoffs in tough environments, you know, when everything's kind of, you know, the lights are the brightest and she's still a rookie. You know, they're having a good season, but +145 is pretty short in my opinion. If you look at the Fever, the Dallas Wings +1800 on both of them. I trust Dallas a little bit more than I do the Indiana Fever. You know, last time we spoke, you know, the Indiana Fever, I said they were a pretender. They went out and dominated the Aces and won by 20 plus points in that game. So, you know, there's ups and downs in the WNBA season, but I still like the position on the Valkyries. And, you know, as you mentioned, the Aces, they seem like the two pieces that you do want a part of heading into the All-Star break next week.
1: All right. You told us last week, that you spend a good amount of time handicapping and betting college football. That season's right around the corner. I saw yesterday here at Circa Hawaii, head coach Timmy Chang was in studio with Matt Eumanns and Tim Murray. They've formed a relationship with Timmy Chang the last few years with them covering the Mountain West and having made some trips to Hawaii. And then before this year, the Mountain West Football Media Days were at Circa, now at the Palms this year. I believe you do have a bet on those Hawaii Warriors in the Mountain West, Chris.
0: Yes, interestingly enough, you know, I bet Hawaii to win the Mountain West. We're getting +400 on them. You know, I think this team is you know, one that's on the up and up. Obviously, they're coming off a 9-win season last year. You know, Timmy Chang entering year 5 of the program. You know, they're returning the entire coaching staff, which is good continuity. Obviously, the big talking point is Mika Alahedo, the quarterback. You know, he's solid. He came up 3,100 plus yards, 24 touchdowns, despite playing through injuries, you know, for the better part of the season. You know, he's preseason offensive player of the year projection. So he's, you know, he's someone to watch. And I do think with this high flying Hawaii attack, you know, I think they can turn some heads in this Mountain West Conference. If you're looking at, you know, just the number alone, I do think, you know, UNLV deserves to be, you know, one of the favorites. New Mexico is right there too, but I don't think they're, you know, twice as likely to win this conference. I like what Hawaii is doing. They're, you know, they rebuilt through the transfer portal on the defensive side of things. So they're not kind of, you know, restarting from scratch with freshmen. They've got some good pieces on the defensive side of things. If they can get, you know, some average play, above average play, they've got, you know, some of the big games are on the island this year. So there's a lot to like about Hawaii. I think 4-1's a pretty good price for a team that's on the upward trajectory.
1: And then we have a couple minutes left here. I know a lot of our listeners like to delve into the Heisman market. And of course, there's a ton of guys in those markets, depending on the book you're using. Who are some of the folks you might be looking at for the Heisman this year?
0: Yeah, this is an interesting market as well. So two of the first names that I clicked were Jeremiah Smith, Ohio State receiver, and Trinidad Chambliss, quarterback, Ole Miss. You know, just looking at Trinidad Chambliss first, 11-1. You know, I don't think you can go wrong with that price with a quarterback, you know, of this nature, essentially. You know, over 4,400 total yards last year, 30 touchdowns on an Ole Miss team that, you know, like to, you know, run and gun with the best of them. You know, his usage is going to be enormous. He's going to, you know, he's obviously the focal point as the quarterback. If he can get his accuracy up a little bit, you know, still contribute in the ground game, I think, you know, the sky's the limit for him in terms of an athletic, you know, athletic ability. He's, you know, what Ole Miss need to get over the hump and, you know, get into the college football playoff conversation. If they can do that, if they can kind of play with that chip on their shoulder that, you know, Lane Kiffin chose somebody else over them, you know, I think this team is going to be one to watch. And obviously the quarterback gets all the love. So Trinidad Chambliss, why not give him a Heisman shout at 11-1? And on the other hand, Jeremiah Smith, you know, best player in college football, some are saying. I do kind of buy into that factor. You know, I think the main factor here is he's not going to have a number two receiver yet, you know, opposite on his other side. They've got some up and comers that, you know, could step up and be that Carnell Tate of the season from last year. But, you know, I expect increased usage from them. They're, schedule is a little bit tougher on paper than it has been in years past. So, you know, Ohio State could be in closer games late, you know, in the second half, and, you know, they have to throw the ball more, obviously, you know, boosting his stats. I think that's, you know, a factor to consider, considering they were not in very many close games late in the second half last year. So yeah, the best player in college football, +1200, you know, I know wide receiver doesn't really get, you know, enough credit for the Heisman, but it's a good shout in my opinion.
1: Thanks, Chris. As he mentioned, you can follow him on X for his daily thoughts at MC_silly3. I'll be traveling next week. In fact, I'll be at the WNBA All-Star Game at the United Center in Chicago. So hope to catch up with you in the next few weeks, Chris.
0: Sounds good, Mike. Thanks for having me.
1: All right. Thanks, everyone. When we come back, we're going to take a look at some of the NFL division races, starting with the NFC North. It's Bet on Chicago, WLS 890 AM.

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9: Air quality alert remains in effect through Sunday night. Beach hazard statement in effect here tonight. Widely scattered showers and storms are possible across northern Illinois here this evening. Otherwise, partly cloudy skies here tonight with patchy areas of smoke. Temperatures overnight into the middle to upper 60s. Mostly sunny skies with areas of smoke Sunday. It'll be cooler. High temperatures in the mid 70s to low 80s. I'm Ken Boone from the Weather Channel, WLSAM 890, with another update in 30 minutes.
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10: This is a Fox News alert. I'm Carmen Roberts. The State Department sounds a worldwide alarm for Americans after Iran's deadly escalation of the war, killing two U.S. service members in action in Jordan.
11: The Pentagon says 13 U.S. troops, 10 soldiers, and 3 sailors have been wounded in action this week at various bases in the Middle East, likely from Iran's continued attacks in Bahrain, Kuwait, and Jordan, and particularly a large attack on that base in Jordan, housing hundreds of U.S. troops and fighter jets.
10: Fox's Lucas Tomlinson in Tel Aviv. The U.S. is warning Americans worldwide, especially in the Middle East, to exercise increased caution. In Miami, federal agents arrest influencer brothers Andrew and Tristan Tate, and they are proponents of hyper-masculinity and wanted in Britain. 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
12: Eden's inbound in from Lake Cook at 16 minutes. Outbound is 14. Kennedy inbound in from O'Hare, 27 minutes. A crash now at Harlem blocks a couple of lanes, and it's jammed from Cumberland. Outbound side is okay at 26 minutes out to the airport. Eisenhower inbound in from Wolf Road now, 15 minutes. Outbound side is 14. Stevenson inbound in from 294, 16 minutes. Outbound 17. Dan Ryan inbound in from 95th, 14. Back out at 12. From the WLSAM 890 Traffic Center, I'm Tom Gaines.
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1: Welcome back into Bet on Chicago here on WLS 890 AM. We continue our preview of divisions, and I want to go to the AFC South, where the Houston Texans, as we look across the board in Illinois, are the favorite. We'll say the consensus price is plus 125. Jacksonville Jaguars, the second choice, plus 210. Indianapolis Colts are the third choice, plus 380. And the Tennessee Titans at 8-1 have the longest odds in the division. Well, let's go through our draft camp storylines, and we'll start with the favorites, the Houston Texans. Their rookies will report July 21st, the veterans July 28th in Houston, Houston Methodist Training Center. Once again, they are overhauling the offensive line in Houston. Re-sign the right guard, Ed Ingram, and the left tackle, Ursary. Then after that, they drafted the center, Keelan Rutledge, in the first round. He can also play guard. Also signed guard Wyatt Teller and veteran Braden Smith. Trent Brown and Blake Fisher will rotate in that line as well. Drafted Evan Brown, or have Evan Brown, and then they drafted Nwawu in the fourth round to provide some more depth on the inside of that offensive line. Group last year just really got run over. Should be an upgrade, but you know, does that seem to be singing the same song again in Houston? We'll see. Intriguing character in this division is, of course, C.J. Stroud. Was terrific as a rookie in 23, but we've seen dips in his productions the last 2 years. He was bad in when they were eliminated by the Patriots. Of course, you know, they're going to go to Foxborough and have to play in those conditions, but he threw four interceptions, and it couldn't complete a pass. Under 45% completion percentage in that game. Now, are you going to make the argument that it's because of the offensive line and the constant pressure that he was under? Well, but if you go inside the numbers, you're still going to see that at times he rushes his decisions and he makes throws that are unnecessary. So you look at the high side with Stroud, but you have to also look at the inconsistency and then the big negatives with the turnover margin. David Montgomery comes in, should help out the running back situation. And then Tank Dell will be back to camera. I was so high on this kid right out of Houston, University of Houston. Remember, he missed the entire year with that injury, knee injury late in the 2024 season. And then, you know, many solid arguments at the number one defense in the league. Did they improve? I think you can make that argument. You got Will Anderson and Daniel Hunter, the edge monsters. They're great. Stingley Jr., Lassiter, Petrie, and Bollock. Great secondary. Azeez Al-Shaahir, big hitter in the middle. Reed Blankenship comes in to support the safety position. They drafted Caden McDonald to play alongside Sheldon Rankins and Tommy Togwai in the middle of the D-line. So, I mean, if McDonald is as good as they think he was going to be, I don't think this defense has a weakness at any level. Second choice, as we mentioned, the Colts. Rookies July 27, veterans July 28th. Camp at Grand Park in Westfield, Indiana. Daniel Jones has to obviously be the headline question here in camp for the Colts. How is he going to progress and how is he going to look in his return from injury? Obviously, they held him out of drills during the offseason workouts. But at some point during this camp, he's got to be full go. And everybody will be watching to see how many reps he takes and how he actually looks. When he was on his game and before his injury early in the year, we thought this team might be competing for the one seed in the AFC. Steichen's offense was really humming, especially at home. But obviously he got hurt and the whole offensive production tumbled. So, you know, you got Anthony Richardson and Riley Leonard both competing for the backup job. Unless they should decide to move Richardson at some point. Health is more than just an issue for Daniel Jones. Alec Pierce, DeForest Buckner, Sauce Gardner, all issues. There's really no replacement for the star defensive tackle who underwent neck surgery last winter. Maybe he's ready week one, but maybe he's not. He was noncommittal about his timeline when he was asked by the local press there. So, you know, it's huge if you don't have DeForest Buckner or if he misses significant time. Javarius Ward's going to come back for another year. Remember, he had concussions last year. Well, will Atu Latu make a leap forward? How much does the Arden Key still have left? Is Timi Alau ready for a bigger role? Do they need to bring in another edge rusher? And then, obviously, they have one of the star running backs of the league in Jonathan Taylor. This is the final year of his contract. I think it's been pretty cordial, at least the talk has been. But obviously, they're going to have to make a decision. And maybe that's on Taylor's part, that he's waiting, hoping that Bijan Robinson maybe resets the market for running backs. It's time for one more here. Let's talk about Jacksonville. We can leave Tennessee out of this discussion. Save it for next week. Rookies report the 25th, veterans the 28th. That's in Jacksonville as their training camp. Remember, Travis Etienne now is going to be in New Orleans. So a ton of touches to be had in this backfield or in this receiving core. Bashal Tutin has been pretty impressive. Maybe he'll carry a bigger load. Chris Rodriguez Jr. was a free agent addition. He was unable to participate in the offseason workouts due to a procedure he had on his left foot. So we'll have to figure out how Liam Combe is going to divvy up the running back reps. And then how are they going to use two-way player Travis Hunter? Remember, he picked him number two overall. And primary corner, part-time receiver, maybe Hunter wasn't so happy last year. That's another big question for me with Jacksonville. All right, when we come back, the NFC North. It's Bet on Chicago. WLS 898.

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9: 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All right, as we take a look at the odds to win the division here, your Lions, Detroit Lions, are the favorite at plus 155. Packers are the second choice at plus 240, Bears plus 310, and the Minnesota Vikings are, I see plus 550 out there, but the consensus number 5-1 to win the division. So let's start here in Chicago. Training camp in Lake Forest. Rookies will report July 25th. The veterans, of course, July 28th. Top storylines here. Can Caleb find consistency? And that's the big question. Can Caleb Williams find consistency over the course of a 17-game season and into the playoffs? We could discuss the Bears' offense taking another leap forward, as it is Ben Johnson's second season. You must consider the burgeoning potential of Luther Burden III alongside my guy Roma Dunze. Or ponder who will win the primary wide receiver three duties. We could talk about how much higher tight end Colston Loveland could fly, or how Johnson could use his diverse tight end room. But none of that really strikes a chord without Caleb Wilson taking his game to new heights as well. We saw last year what the former number one pick could do under Ben Johnson. The explosive draw-dropping plays were plentiful, and the quarterback led more than a handful of comebacks. But now he must flatten out some of the lulls, the drive stalling misfires, and become a more potent every snap quarterback. Keep the extraordinary peaks, yet raise the floor. And you will find that Caleb Wilson will be right in the thick of the MVP discussion. He gets the cover of Madden NFL 27, and it comes into year three. That means heightened expectations. If he can meet them, I think the Bears are perfectly capable of winning this division and competing to go to the Super Bowl out of the NFC. But when we look at the other side of the football, I think the key word on defense is uncertainty. questions hover all around the defense as we get to training camp. No real improvement in the front four. They added a few rotational interior defenders, but they really need big bounce back campaigns from Grady Jarrett, Dexter, and Montez Sweat. Austin Brooks did show signs of improvement down the stretch last year, but will he be taking his game to another level? Will Shamar Turner be healthy following the ACL tear? The questions up front are echoed in the back end as well, where the Bears have to replace both of their starting safeties. Kobe Bryant and Cam Lewis were solid, but can they produce as many turnovers as the previous crew did? The Bears lived on turnover margin last year. First round, they chose Dylan Tynemann. Will he be ready to thrive in Dennis Allen's scheme when the season gets underway in week one? And then we have some questions on the offensive line. Ozzie Trapillo's patellar tendon injury in the wildcard round mean the Bears can't count on the left tackle for at least the beginning of the season. Braxton Jones is penciled into the starting lineup, but he still has to beat out Jedrick Willis Jr. and Theo Benedict to earn the week one assignment. The rest of the offensive line profiles is one of what I think is the top 5 to 6 unit in the NFL. But the problem is if you have a leaky left side, that can really submarine your offensive line because you can't protect the quarterback's blind side. And in the center position, the Bears replaced Drew Dolman, who retired, I thought, rather abruptly, with Garrett Bradbury. However, Logan Jones, who the Bears chose in the second round, might just push Bradbury for the starting gig during training camp. All right, Detroit Lions, your favorites. Same reporting days as the Bears. Rookies the 25th, veterans the 28th, Allen Park, Michigan. Here's a complete overhaul of an offensive line that seems to be a theme in some of the teams that we're talking about today. Remember, in this run that the Lions have had the last 3 or 4 years, their offensive line was really their calling card. Well, last year it collapsed, and it quickly went from being an asset to actually being a liability. They're going to take Penei Sewell, and they're going to flip him from right tackle to left tackle. They drafted Blake Miller to be right tackle. They signed center Cade Mays, and have added veteran depth at each spot. I think how they are able to retool and get that offensive line back to being one of the strengths of their team is the whole key to whether the Lions are going to win this division. How easy is it for Penei Sewell to transition from the right guard, from the right tackle to the left tackle? Can you just plug Blake Miller in and play him? Or will he need time to adjust to the NFL? You've also got two young guards in Christian Mahogany and Tate Ratledge, who struggled to maintain consistency during the 2025 campaign. Can this duo improve? David Montgomery is gone. Jahmyr Gibbs is now the Lions' bell cow. He did get the majority of backfield touches last season, and his reps are going to continue to grow. I don't think the Lions want the deep dual threat back to creep to the 300 carry threshold, but barring injury, I think he's going to get close. I would predict anywhere from 265 to 280 totes of the rock. And Gibbs' role in the passing game is going to continue to be more prolific. After catching 77 balls for 616 yards last season, including 5 touchdown receptions, he's shifty, he's quick, and I think he can run in and outside the tackles, and that's why they've decided to make him their bell cow. But can he handle a Christian McCaffrey-type workload? Remember, it's always been the 1-2 punch with Montgomery and Gibbs, or Gibbs and Montgomery, however you want to say that. I think from a betting perspective, take a hard look at Gibbs for Offensive Player of the Year. I think that's the kind of workload he's going to have. And if he can be successful, I like the price right now. And then how healthy are the Lions going to be? Keep an eye on Sam Laporta, Brian Branch on the defensive side of the ball, Kirby Joseph, and then, of course, all the troubles with Terry and Arnold and what he was involved with in the robberies and such there in Florida. All right, let's move on to the Packers. Rookies July 27th, veterans July 28th. They have their camp right there in Green Bay. Micah Parsons is going to start camp on the physically unable to perform list, known as the PUP list. He's going to miss at least the first four games. That's the conventional wisdom on his timetable for a return. And I think that's what's going to happen if the club plays it safe. But if they don't have the dynamic pass rusher for their opening month of the year, that does leave questions. Sean Gary's gone. Now you have a bigger gap at edge to begin the season. Luca Van Ness is really going to have to find his footing. I think how he performs in camp is going to tell you if the Packers need to add another veteran. In the fourth round, they pick Danny Dennis Sutton. It's going to be mix and match the first month of the season, and that's my concern when you handicap this race. I think this is a very tough division, and although I respect the Packers as an organization, you don't want to get too far behind the eight ball in a division where I think you have four very good teams here. Josh Jacob, his situation continues to hover over the franchise. Of course, as you know, he was arrested in May. I'm not sure how local authorities are going to handle his situation. You don't know if the NFL as a league is going to take disciplinary actions. He was on the field with the team last month. Should be there for camp, but that's another area of uncertainty. They signed undrafted free agent Chris Brooks, probably work as a third down back. And Marshawn Lloyd, but another one whose problem is health. Then how do you evaluate the wide receiving core? I was a big fan of the kid with the big helmet. I always called him Romeo Dobbs. He left in free agency. Dontayvion Wicks is gone. They did sign Jaden Reed and Christian Watson to extensions. Matthew Golden looks to be the number three receiver. I think you have to take a look at Tucker Kraft. His health is going to be another key piece to keep your eye on. And then here's a team I think is underrated in the Vikings. I mean, I think KOC has to go all in, head coach Kevin O'Connell. This is a make or break year for him. It's big. I think he once was in control of that organization, and now there's a lot of things that are questioning him in that building there in Minneapolis. I don't think he is has the infallible perception as he once had. Obviously, Kyler Murray is the big deal here. They brought him in to start, and I don't think J.J. McCarthy is going to push him at all for the job. Look, that's just my opinion. But I think the Vikings, if you believe in Murray, play him over 8.5 on the win total. I wouldn't bet them necessarily to win the division, but I think you take a hard look at him to make the playoffs. Enjoyed being with you this evening, folks. As I said, I'll be off next week. I'll be in Chicago for the WNBA All-Star Game next Saturday night. Greg Peterson will be your host. Until 2 weeks from now, take care. Bet on Chicago, WLS, 890 AM.
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24: Air quality alert remains in effect through Sunday night. Widely scattered showers and storms possible this evening, otherwise partly cloudy tonight with patchy areas of smoke, middle to upper 60s. Sunny and cooler Sunday with areas of smoke from the Canadian wildfires. Afternoon highs ranging from the mid-70s at the lake, low 80s well inland. I'm meteorologist Ken Boone from the Weather Channel, WLSAM 890, with another update in 30 minutes.
25: This is a Fox News alert. I'm Carmen Roberts. The State Department sounds a worldwide alarm for Americans after Iran's deadly escalation of the war. And the warning comes after Iran launched attacks on a U.S. base in Jordan yesterday, killing two U.S. service members, injuring four, and causing one to go missing. U.S. is warning Americans worldwide, especially those in the Middle East, to exercise increased caution. Well, this evening, the U.S. military launched a fresh round of airstrikes on Iran to, as CENTCOM says, swiftly punish the country's Revolutionary Guard for those deadly attacks in Jordan. Fox's Lucas Tomlinson has more from Tel Aviv.
26: The State Department has just issued a brand new worldwide caution urging Americans to think twice about any travel to the Middle East. Due to heightened tensions in the Middle East, the security environment remains complex with the potential for unseen escalation. And that's exactly what we saw in neighboring Jordan when Iran fired multiple intermediate-range ballistic missiles that made it through U.S. air defense systems, hit a base in Jordan with dozens of U.S. Air Force personnel at the base.
25: And Iran's supreme leader today warned of unforgettable lessons if the U.S. keeps attacking. And President Trump is responding to the service members' deaths. Fox's Alex Hogan is in Bridgewater, New Jersey.
27: President Trump is here in New Jersey this weekend at his Bedminster Golf Club. And following the news, this breaking news of these two U.S. service members who have been killed in action in Jordan. News Nation now reporting that President Trump has responded to them, giving them this statement, quote, "It is a very sad thing and also we hate to see it happen. It is in service to our country." U.S. Central Command also says that one other service member is missing in action and that four other service members were evacuated to Jordanian hospitals after that Iranian missile and drone attack on Friday.
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25: Ontario's Premier Doug Ford is pushing back after President Trump blasted Canada for letting wildfires get out of control and inundate the northern U.S. with smoke.
2: I find it a shame the administration in the U.S. and Congress people writing these letters and blaming us and so on and so forth. They have a very short memory. We had the water bombers, everyone ready, going over to California. It was last year.
25: And the U.S. continues to feel the effects of those wildfires from Canada, with smoke lingering across the upper Midwest, the Great Lakes, Northeast, and parts of New England. Canada says as of today, it's battling about 955 active wildfires, most of them burning out of control. President Trump has threatened to impose tariffs on Canada to pay for the damages caused by the smoke here in the U.S. In Miami, federal agents arrest influencer brothers Andrew and Tristan Tate. The brothers are proponents of hypermasculinity and have been wanted in Britain on rape and human trafficking charges. Independent Senator Bernie Sanders rallies with Senate candidate Abdul El Sayed in Michigan, one of the several progressive Democratic candidates that Sanders has endorsed ahead of the November midterms. And Sanders is questioning why El Sayed's opponents insist on outspending him.
3: This is an election between Abdul and the billionaire class.
25: And Senator Sanders is banking on progressive wins in other cities, including New York and Seattle. El Sayed is looking to snag the Democratic nomination from Congresswoman Haley Stevens. In New York City, someone shoved a 70-year-old woman onto the subway tracks in Midtown this morning, where Good Samaritans rushed to her rescue. The NYPD says the unidentified strap hanger was on the platform before noon when someone walked up behind her and tossed her onto the tracks, where she fell and cut her head. Suspect took off, but police were able to capture that person. I'm Carmen Roberts. This is Fox News.
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17: So my friend Julie told me that I was making something up.
4: What?
6: I told her a story, and then she said to me, I can't believe that's ever happened. I can't believe that's even possible.
4: Did you think it was AI? Like you got fooled by AI?
6: No, not that. She just said that she just didn't believe that the FBI would actually do something like this.
4: What did they do?
6: Well, the story is that the FBI was trying to figure out how to capture a whole bunch of criminals. Okay, like drug cartels and people who would murder people. And so they said, what could we do that we could actually get all the intel on these bad guys and gals? So they put together their own wireless company and they sold their own cell phones.
4: And the bad guys bought them?
6: Yes, because the way that they sold it wasn't like you could go to AT&T or Verizon right. And say, hi, I would like to have the encrypted phone just for criminals.
4: Can I get the iBadGuy 3000, please?
6: And then so what they did is they created like this underground marketplace. And it was like, I would say to you, like, Andrew.
4: Yeah.
6: Do you want a phone?
4: I guess.
6: You have to go to the special address.
4: Okay, I'll be there.
6: It's going to cost you $2,000.
4: That's all?
6: Yes.
4: I'm a bad guy. That's chump change.
6: $2,000. Yes. And so the FBI owned the phone company. I'll tell you more about that in just a second.
4: All right.
6: Because first we have to thank NetSuite for helping to make this show possible. Business owners ask me this all the time. How can I make AI work for me? My answer is don't wait. For the first time ever, you can try NetSuite Next for free. Now, if your revenues are at least 7 figures, go to netsuite.ai/Kim. That's netsuite.ai/Kim. They called it Operation Trojan Shield.
4: So basically, they were selling phones that were supposed to be super encrypted, but the truth was they were seeing everything that was being
6: exactly.
4: happening.
6: Exactly.
4: Okay.
6: How genius is that, though?
4: It's really smart.
6: It's really smart.
4: Dumb criminals.
6: The name of the app was the Anom, A-N-O-M.
4: And that was that the operating system that was on the phone?
6: That was the anonymous master password instant messaging program that they put on that they said was super encrypted.
4: So almost like the dark web, but yes. All in one app.
6: Mm-hmm. So you got all that. And the marketing was, like I mentioned, word of mouth. Like, I know a guy who knows a guy who I can really get you the best phone ever. Let me see. They captured 300 crime syndicates. They sold 12,000 phones.
4: Wow.
6: Okay.
4: It's just a good business altogether.
6: Okay.
4: Even if the FBI wasn't running it.
6: 27 million messages, and every single one was BCC'd to the feds.
4: So here's my question. Why are we knowing about this? If it works so well, why did they stop using it?
6: Well, because they had to be out of the phone business after all the word got out.
4: So people started narking on them
6: yes.
4: that they were the narcs.
6: Yes.
4: Okay.
6: Exactly. Exactly. And you know, and the good news for these guys?
4: No, here comes a joke.
6: Where they're going, everybody has a cell. You know, because after all, I'm Kim Komando, America's beloved digital goddess, here with you once again with the best, the biggest, the brightest, the largest show about all things digital. And you are.
4: Your transitions into your jokes. I don't mean to be critical. I don't want to start the show off being critical. They're getting worse.
6: Okay, I have hair. You don't.
4: That's a non sequitur. I hear you. You know, I got offered an endorsement for a hair transplant.
6: Are you going to take it?
4: Lisa doesn't want me to.
6: Really?
4: Yeah. She's like, you look weird with hair. I don't want it. I was like, it's good money. And she was like, I don't care. I don't want you to do it.
6: Maybe you should try like a toupee or something.
4: No, I don't care.
6: Mm-mm. No? You don't want that?
4: No.
6: My transitions are fabulous. Like right now, we're going to talk about the New York Times Magazine.
4: I stand corrected. That was seamless.
6: Okay. I have to read this list because there's no way I could remember it.
4: Okay.
6: But they are saying that EVs in America are dead.
4: Electric vehicles?
6: Yes.
4: How so?
6: Okay. Listen to this. EV sales are so bad that Ford's promised electric SUV was canceled even before they gave it a model name. Wait, there's more.
4: Okay.
6: GM indefinitely delayed. That was their words.
4: That's canceled.
6: Indefinitely delayed. Don't you love corporate speak?
4: Oh, yeah. No. We've never canceled a vehicle. Now we're indefinitely delayed. Till when? Probably forever.
6: But we never know.
4: No, it's not canceled, though.
6: They're a Buick EV SUV.
4: Okay, so they're still going to have a whiteboard that at the top says Buick EV SUV, and it's just going to sit there in someone's office for decades.
6: And it's going to say indefinitely delayed. Yeah. Yes. Volvo, they said that their all-electric lineup is now on hold.
4: Okay, different than an indefinite delay, and different than a cancel.
6: Okay, Dodge just came out and said, we're killing it. The Charger EV,
4: okay,
6: the all-electric Dodge Ram pickup, and the same with the Jeep EV. Okay. And then finally, Tesla cars are backed up on dealer lots everywhere.
4: They just can't sell them.
6: No.
4: What's the revolt? What's the change? When did the zeitgeist go, hey, we don't want electric vehicles anymore?
6: Because it's a pain in the neck to charge.
4: Oh, absolutely.
6: It is.
4: I told you, my ex-wife, she wanted a Tesla. So we went into the dealership, and at this time, Teslas weren't available on a lot. They just had them in malls, in like stores in malls, and you could look at them, and then you ordered it, and right. They delivered it to you. And I sat down with the salesman, and I said, okay, we go to San Diego 3 times a year. Show me how this vehicle's getting. He's like, oh, absolutely. And he pulls up the map. He's like, as you can see here, you stop and charge in Bisbee for 45 minutes. And then you go to Yuma and charge for 25 minutes. And then right when you're about 25 minutes out of San Diego, you charge for another hour.
6: Okay.
4: No, we're not doing that.
6: Okay, and that's if the chargers are available.
4: Sure.
6: And nobody else is waiting in line for that charger. I remember when I had my Tesla for like that nanosecond, Ian and I took it for lunch. And I figured, oh, wow, there's a charging station right here. And so we went and had lunch. And I was like, oh, and after lunch, I'm like, oh, you know, let's go stop and we'll go into Macy's or something like that. And so we were delayed like 30 minutes. And they charged us for that 30 minutes.
4: Delayed for 30 minutes?
6: Well, meaning like, you know, the car charged for 45 minutes. Uh-huh. But by the time we got to the car, it was a half hour after that.
4: Oh, and they couldn't make more money because you were sitting there.
6: So they just charged us for that.
4: There's a viral video that I saw of a woman who every single day she gets to work and she unplugs the charger from a coworker's car and plugs it into hers. Every day she does it.
6: And the coworker doesn't know.
4: He doesn't know what to do.
6: He's just a dope.
4: He just films her.
6: It says that we have spent $7.5 billion for charging stations, and it hasn't really materialized
4: into sales where people go, oh, there's enough chargers that I'll go ahead and buy an electric vehicle. I thought California, aren't they like 3 years away from not allowing the sales of any gas vehicles?
6: I don't know how that's going to happen because when I had my Tesla, I did bring it to California and I had to go drive 20 minutes in order to find a charging station in front of like a Dick's Sporting Goods.
4: Sure.
6: And there was 5 or 6 cars in line. And I'm like, this is ridiculous.
4: And it's going to be a whole state. And I don't know if you know this. There's a couple people who live in California.
6: Just a couple. Speaking of cars, federal regulators say that soon fully autonomous vehicles will not have any steering wheels.
4: Okay.
6: They won't have any brake pedals.
4: Okay.
6: And no gas pedals.
4: We don't need them. We only have them. The reason why there's only a steering wheel now is so people feel comfortable. Exactly. So it's stuff that they recognize and they go, oh, okay, this is safe because this is a car.
6: Because I could go in the front seat and drive it if I needed to.
4: And then they used to. When I first started driving in Waymo, you could sit in the driver's seat. And then something must have happened somewhere because they changed that policy.
6: Oh, you can't sit in the driver's seat anymore?
4: No, because I was traveling with 5 people, 5 seats, 5 seatbelts. And they're like, that person cannot sit in the car. You have to get another vehicle.
6: Oh, see, that'd be a funny thing to be sitting there in the front like you're driving.
4: And just pretending? Yeah, exactly. Or you're like driving all erratic so other drivers think that you don't know what you're doing?
6: This gal, Krista Kimball, was driving and her phone was face down. And it was like on her lap, but face down.
4: Mm-hmm.
6: She gets home and she's like a couple of weeks later looking in her mailbox and she gets a ticket. And it was from the state, a $1,251 public safety ticket because she was not supposed to have her phone on her person.
4: How did they see it?
6: Because of all the cameras around.
4: The overhead camera was looking in and they saw it on her lap face down? Wow, that's the letter of the law right there. Did she fight it?
6: She has a TikTok video that's going viral.
4: Okay.
6: I think she is trying to fight it. And so basically the bottom line here is that your phone needs to be like in the glove box on a mount. It can't be like on your person.
4: But a mount is fine.
6: Yes.
4: If I have my hand on the mount and I'm staring or watching Netflix on the mount, is that fine as well?
6: I don't think so.
4: Dang it.
6: So Apple has spent 4 years building what insiders have been calling the most exciting product ever. Okay, if I could deliver that with a straight face, you should be able to respond with a straight face.
4: Sorry, I apologize. You want to do a take two?
6: Tiny cameras, it says, powerful AI. And then with no announcement, no big things, it just leaked out that Apple has canceled this product.
4: Did they cancel it or did they indefinitely delay it?
6: I think they canceled. I think
4: the best product ever?
6: Yes.
4: They canceled?
6: Okay. You want to know what it was?
4: What?
6: Okay. Apple put tiny cameras right in the stems of AirPods that can look out.
4: Right.
6: Okay. So it would... When you had your AirPods in, it would be like Siri having eyes.
4: Sure.
6: And so if you want to look at a label, a street sign or something like that.
4: Don't the new AirPods have cameras in them?
6: But they're not going to be pointing out.
4: They're going to be pointing down?
6: Yes. That's what I heard.
4: So they're going to see your feet?
6: Well.
4: Or your hips?
6: Yeah, your hips. Damn, those jeans look bad on you. So they said it was suspended.
4: Oh, it was suspended. So it wasn't canceled. Yes, it was suspended. Look at you.
6: Yes. But they say they had to do it because it was like real privacy questions.
4: No, you think? I mean, when you're wearing, think of the times you're wearing your AirPods, when you're in the bathroom getting ready to go to work. I mean, that means the mirror is going to reflect everything that those things see. And it's probably going to be a lot of privacy issues.
6: Exercise?
4: Yes. Okay. When you walk, how about just walking around your house? We talked about it a couple of weeks ago. You're going to get that robot that's going to spy on you all day and all night.
6: Oh, wait. Later on in the show, I have a new robot.
4: You have a new one?
6: Yeah, I'm going to tell you about that.
4: More invasive than that one?
6: New iPad Mini's coming out. I like the iPad Mini. You know why? Because like when you're reading, when you're traveling, you don't feel like you bought another iPhone because it's a little bit bigger than an iPhone.
4: whatever helps you sleep at night, Kim.
6: So they say this is the biggest update that's coming since 2021.
4: To the iPad?
6: Mm-hmm.
4: Which is just going to do the same thing as all the other iPads?
6: But wait, it has an OLED screen.
4: Okay.
6: And it's going to cost like $700.
4: That's not mini at all.
6: Okay. So aren't you excited?
4: No.
6: No?
4: No. When is Apple really going to come out with a product that people are going to... No, that people are going to be like, wow, that's innovative.
6: I think the Apple Fold is going to be innovative.
4: But we already have Fold phones. And do you know anyone who owns one?
6: No.
4: Neither do I.
6: Okay, but maybe because we are in the Apple ecosphere. Well, you went out slumming it for...
4: Couple 90 days. Yeah. Cost me $1,300.
6: You were so excited. You're like, oh, look at this Android phone I got.
4: I guess I am sitting here mocking them when I came crawling back.
6: You did.
4: Like a pathetic loser.
6: I like when you were trying to use it. You're like, I don't know where that damn button is.
4: I don't. Give me a new phone.
6: That was awful. Oh, man. No, the full, but it's going to be at least $2,500.
4: That's a lot of money for a cell phone. I mean, a lot of money. People are now back because we're back to the contracts and getting the phones for free.
6: Right.
4: Or you get the phones on a payment plan. I don't know what a payment for $2,500 is going to be. That's going to be pretty hefty. I don't. But people, you know, people will buy anything.
6: They'll
4: new.
6: Buy it.
4: Yeah, absolutely.
6: But I haven't seen one. But what I've been reading about is that it doesn't have the seam in the middle.
4: Are you going to use it once it comes out?
6: Well, of course.
4: Well, but I mean, I know you're going to test it. But do you think it would be something that you would use on a daily basis?
6: Can I show you my Apple Watch?
4: Yes, that's right.
6: Okay.
4: You get one thing right.
6: Okay. I mean, this is the same Apple Watch where you said, oh, I give you 2 weeks and it'll be off your risk of commando. Give me 2 weeks.
4: When did I become a 90-year-old guy from Louisiana? Oh, Kim and her Apple Watch. She's always wearing it about town.
6: Checking her VO2 max.
4: Yeah, now you're hooked. Now you're hooked to the Apple Watch.
6: I am.
4: So you may become an Apple Fold user.
6: And it's kind of like, let me tell you something. So I was walking with my friend Hannah. And we get down to the mailbox. I'm like, oh, I got to set my work out on my Apple Watch. And she looked at me. She goes, yeah, because if it's not on your watch, it didn't happen.
4: All right. Yep. Steps or it didn't count.
6: All right. Hey, thousands of places on the internet that have a file with your name on it. And inside this manila folder is your home address, your cell number, the email that you only give to people who you trust. It knows your medical conditions, your age, how you vote, where you drive, your kids' names. Now, you didn't write it. You can't read it. And anyone with a credit card can actually just buy it. And that file, that manila folder file, all your stuff, 3,000 different data points, it's the product of a multi-billion dollar industry that's called data brokers. Now, legally, they can sell anything. Your file's packaged, collected, and every scam call, every phishing text that knows too much about you, somebody paid for that file. 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All right, coming up, we're going to be talking about how you can make an AI coloring book. So fun. We have a three-word trick that you need to know about. What's going on with smart TVs and botnets, and AI can plan a trip. We just have the best phone calls ever, too, here on the Kim Komando Show. 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
6: Elton John, what's your favorite Elton John song?
18: Oh, goodbye, Yellow Brick Road.
6: You made it sound country.
4: No, I didn't.
6: Yes, you did.
4: It was dead on Elton John impression.
6: There's so many great Elton John songs. There really are. Well, let me tell you what's going on. Elton John has retired.
4: From?
6: Entertainment.
4: Oh, okay. I went and saw his second to last final tour.
6: Oh, did you?
4: Yeah.
6: The suspended tour.
4: This is the last time until 2 years from now when we do it again.
6: He's 79 years old. He signed a multi-million dollar, multi-year agreement with the Hard Rock that took over the Mirage in Las Vegas.
4: Okay. He's going to do a show there?
6: His hologram.
4: Oh, boy.
6: That's right. So you're going to have a whole show like that.
4: I don't want to watch a hologram.
6: Why?
4: Because it's not the same.
6: I don't think it.
4: You can just watch a movie. Okay.
6: They are making some money at this.
4: At the hologram business?
6: Yes. Listen
4: well,
6: to
4: like
6: this.
4: In Japan and stuff like that?
6: No, ABBA.
4: ABBA has holograms?
6: Dancing Queen. Yes. The whole group is just computers. That's it.
4: But it's just real. I mean, they're good holograms, I'm guessing.
6: Yeah, but still, it's fake.
4: Yeah.
6: It's not the real people. $139 million a year.
4: And they do nothing.
6: No.
4: They just sit at home and allow their likeness to be licensed.
6: It's like $300,000 a day.
4: But, it makes sense, though, because they could be live Friday night in every city in America every single Friday.
6: 3.5 million people have seen the show in the UK. And, wow, it's really something. Kiss sold its catalog. I don't remember what Kiss sang. Do you?
4: You don't know any Kiss songs?
6: No.
4: Like Detroit Rock City, Party All Night Long.
6: Oh, Party All Night Long, yeah.
4: That's Kiss, right?
6: I guess. I don't know.
4: Would you go see a hologram concert?
6: No.
4: Yeah, neither would I.
6: They think that Kiss, the deal is worth $300 million.

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4: Air quality alert remains in effect through Sunday night. Beach hazard statement in effect here tonight. Widely scattered showers and storms are possible across northern Illinois here this evening. Otherwise, partly cloudy skies here tonight with patchy areas of smoke. Temperatures overnight into the middle to upper 60s. Mostly sunny skies with areas of smoke Sunday. It'll be cooler. High temperatures in the mid 70s to low 80s. I'm Ken Boone from the Weather Channel, WLSAM 890, with another update in 30 minutes.
5: News, I'm Roxanne Evans. Two U.S. troops are dead. One remains missing after Iranian drone attacks on a base in Jordan. Four others injured. The State Department now urging Americans overseas to stay vigilant and others to avoid travel to the Middle East. Here at home, Vermont Senator Bernie Sanders hits the trail for a Michigan progressive pushing a far-left agenda ahead of the election.
6: This is an election between Abdul and the billionaire class.
5: Abdul El-Sayed looking to snag the Democratic nomination from Congresswoman Haley Stevens. So far, Stevens up 4 points. The primary set for August 4th. And firefighters battle major wildfires across the West as hot, dry conditions fuel flames and threaten communities. 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
7: Tolls are on the rise in and around Chicagoland. Pritzker is saying, don't blame the tolls on me.
8: The increase in the toll is something that the toll authority has announced. We haven't raised tolls in the state of Illinois. 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
7: So he doesn't have any say. 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
5: Mm-hmm.
4: You pull out of a Kohl's parking lot and suddenly police cars are boxing you in.
5: What did we do?
4: Officers with hands on their weapons, and it happened to our next caller, automotive journalist Joel Fetter of The Drive, in an about $155,000 Range Rover that he was reviewing. The crime? Nothing. There was a network of AI cameras called Flock that misread his license plate. Oh, my gosh. Hey, Joel, welcome to the show.
6: Thanks for having me.
4: So take us back to that
7: parking lot. Before you start, is this the one phone call you're getting from jail? Because you're
6: no,
7: such a criminal?
6: I wouldn't call you guys.
4: Nice.
6: You got to call a lawyer at that point, right?
7: Yes. Absolutely.
4: Yeah, you don't want to call. We're not even good for bail money.
7: No.
4: Not at all.
7: I'll just send you a voicemail.
4: So when did you realize like this was not like your normal traffic stop?
6: About the time four police surrounded my car.
4: Gosh, what a nightmare. Did you have any idea, like, I would be shocked and like almost not knowing what to do, because why would this even be remotely possible?
6: I mean, it was a total shock. It was unexpected. We were at Kohl's for, I don't know, 8 minutes, 10 minutes, however long it takes to return an Amazon box, right? Like, you know, you stay in line, drop the box, go in. And I got in the car with my wife, put it in reverse, suddenly was surrounded by cops. And it's, I mean, I kid you not, I looked at my wife and I was like, I wasn't even speeding. Like we didn't do anything. It was a very confusing, like, what is happening, why are we here moment, for sure.
4: And so apparently the Flock cameras have been following you for days, and as I said, it misread the license plate.
6: So I got picked up by the Flock cameras 2 days before that for the first time, and they tried to find the car then, and they couldn't find it because I went home and parked in my garage where there are no cameras, right? And then we drove to Kohl's to go drop this Amazon box, and the Flock camera picked up the car, and while we were in Kohl's for I don't know how long it takes to drop an Amazon box, the cops found the car in the parking lot. They kind of waited. It was like an ambush. Like, they sat around the corner. I mean, I didn't know this at the time. I later have learned a lot of things from the body cam and all that stuff, but the footage. But they basically sat around the corner from Kohl's parking lot, and they were around the area waiting for me to get in the car. Seeing that I got in the car, they then, they call it a box and pin. So suddenly they're surrounding you. Because, I mean, you got to realize, they think this car has stolen plates. So, you know, if you look at the data, they probably think that I'm a car thief, I'm going to try and run, and I possibly am armed, which, of course, none of that was true. But they don't know that at the time, right? And
4: right.
6: Of course, if I was a car thief, I probably would have been armed and or trying to run, but I was none of those things, so I was just mostly confused at why we were being surrounded by police.
7: And how did the communication go from the point of being boxed in to the point of they realizing they have the wrong car?
6: I mean, it started as you'd imagine, right? And I would say that everyone was professional, and no one tried to defuse the situation. Like, no one was trying to escalate things, But again, you know, they don't know me and they think I'm a car thief and they think I'm armed. So, you know, they get out of the cars and they say, are you armed? They screamed, are you armed? Because they're not actually like next to the car. They're staying behind their squad cars in case they like shoot at them. They say, are you armed? And I said, no. And they said, get out of the car. I had my arms up. There's whole body cam footage of this on the internet. And they said, are you armed again? And I said, no. And they patted me down. They asked me for ID. I gave them the ID. They said, who are you? Whatever. And then they said, who owns this car? Which, guys, when you pull over in a press car that you don't own because they're registered to the automakers, it's a complicated situation.
4: Sure. It's very complicated. It is.
6: I know how this is going to go. Like, it's like, wow, you know, I'm in this $150,000 car I don't own. So I'm like, it's own. I was like, it's complicated. I'm going to need you to let me explain. They said, you can explain. And I'm like, I'm an automotive journalist. I'm in this car reviewing it. It came a week ago. It leaves tomorrow. Range Rover owns it. When you run the plates in the VIN, you're going to see Range Rover owns it. But I have documentation of a loan agreement that I'm allowed to be in this car. I have the window sticker, the insurance and registration, et cetera, et cetera, et cetera. And at this point, I think they realize I'm not a car thief. I'm not about to shoot at them. And I still have no clue. And they clearly know I have no idea why I'm standing here. And they're like, okay, can you give me all this documentation? I give it to them. And at this point, I'm like, okay. They no longer seem like they're on edge. They clearly know I'm not a threat, and they don't seem like a threat. So I was like, why are we here? What are we doing here? And they're like,
4: good question.
6: Oh, well, these license plates are stolen, and you were picked up by SWAT cameras, and we need to figure out the car is stolen too. I'm like, I'm sorry, what did you just say? Like, this car is on my Range Rover. Like, this is not what? And they're like, yeah, the plates are stolen. We need to run the VIN. And I'm like, okay, sure. And at this point, their look of confusion, my look of confusion, I think everyone realized something's not right, but we really don't know. And they can't let me go because at the moment they think that I have stolen license plates.
4: Yes, exactly.
6: Right. They clear the car very quickly. The VIN comes up as clean. It's actually not even registered because it's owned by the company. So it's not even registered because it's not a privately owned car. So that was a whole different thing. But they basically had called the L.A. They said they called the LAPD. Turns out it was the LA Sheriff's Department. Like, the amount of things that I didn't know until like a week afterwards as I got the body cam footage and the police report. I've been investigating this for over a week. Basically, someone lost a license plate, whether it was an agency or Range Rover, it doesn't really matter. Someone lost a license plate in LA during a photo shoot. And the license plate, these manufacturer plates for New Jersey are a weird format. They have two big numbers, two little numbers, and three big letters. So my plate was 34 small 10 DTM. The plate that got lost was 3403 DTM. But the number that got entered in the National Crime Database by the Malibu Lost Hills Police Sheriff's Department in L.A. was 34 DTM. It was missing characters.
4: Oh, yeah.
6: And then that goes to the National Crime Database, which is like the national. It's the database that every police officer that reports things into goes into. It's managed by the FBI. It gets sucked in by Flock. Or any license plate reader system, whether it's, you know, Leonardo or Axon, there's a bunch of them, right? It sucked them in, and then it basically sent an alert out to the entire U.S. looking for 34 DTM New Jersey plates, which there are a lot of. I mean, the police told me there was four, including me, just roaming Minnesota, and there's over 15 rovers in the fleet alone for Jaguar Land Rover that have 34 DTM combinations. It was a nightmare. And so then that got flagged to the cops in Minneapolis, where I was. Then they saw the photo because I actually asked to see the photo because we've reported about Flock a lot. I asked to see the photos. There's two photos that got sent to the police from the Flock cameras. One was the whole car going through the green light at the intersection. And then there was a photo that was zoomed in on the plate, which said 3410 DTM. And so they then saw the plate. They confirmed that it said 34 DTM. They really didn't understand, know, or even see the 10 because it's small and it's a weird format. It's not from Minnesota. They ran 34 DTM in the system, and of course, it popped up as stolen. It wasn't. And so then they came, they found the car, whether they ran the plate again, and they saw the car, they didn't see the 10, who really knows? And they picked me up, they pinched me, they whatever. And we all decided the car, I got Range Rover on the phone, and Range Rover cleared up with the cops, but basically, like, don't drive this car in another municipality. If you leave Plymouth, our systems don't talk. This will happen again. They could have guns drawn. Oh, and I'm gosh. Like, this is insane.
4: I'm just trying to review the car.
7: Right.
6: So I'm like, if I go to another city, the police station isn't going to have the same information you have. Like, no, our systems don't talk. I'm like, what year is this?
4: That's insane.
6: Yeah. So they're like, we advise you, how far do you live? I'm like, I live very close. So like, we advise you to go park this car since game pickup tomorrow and figure out how it's getting back to Chicago where the fleet is. I'm like, what? And they're like, yeah, I wouldn't drive this around. Like, they're like, here's the case number. And they can call us and verify the story. But what if they come out with you guns armed? What if they aren't in school? Yeah. What if they don't listen to your story? And I'm like, this is okay. So then I drove the car, parked it. We swapped the plate for them to drive back to Chicago. They had to freeze the fleet. We had to get it. They had Range Rover to call the police and change in the system. So a human error
7: right.
6: got a typo. Magnified and you know, exploded across the United States thanks to a network of technology and AI. The AI didn't have guardrails to say, well, that plate actually has 10 on it too. So it should have been looking for 34 DTM and said, well, there's a 10 on that plate, doesn't match. But it did, the system didn't. And then the police in Plymouth also didn't see it on the photo. They didn't see it on the car. They didn't run the plate properly because they'd run 3410 DTM. It wouldn't have come up as stolen.
4: It does feel like 1995.
7: But also,
6: it's just a compounding comedy of errors.
7: The AI camera was just doing what it was told. It was told to look out for...
6: The AI camera got bad information, sucked in bad information, and spit out bad information. I mean, look, you put a bad number into an Excel spreadsheet.
7: Exactly.
6: It's going to spit out bad data.
7: Right.
4: For 100%.
6: But then again... If we weren't using flock cameras, so A, flock cameras, if the technology was more enhanced, right, it could have had guardrails in place that said, well, there's 10 on that flat, that plate doesn't exact match, and so it wouldn't fly the cops. It just magnified the issue because it spread so quickly because of the technology. So many compounding issues.
4: It's a really wild story.
7: Really? I mean, but what's funny is the information can get out there that they're searching for that vehicle, but the information can't get out there that they found that vehicle and it's safe when the cops told him don't drive this anywhere.
4: Well, if you want to read Joel Fetter's review.
7: I'm sure it's going to be glowing.
4: It's over at thedrive.com. Could you imagine?
7: It became a review on flock cameras,
4: yes.
7: Not on the Range Rover.
4: You know, if you want to see if there are flock cameras near you, you go to deflock.org. That's deflock.
7: The answer is yes, they're near you.
4: They are all over. Hey, AI is changing the world, and there's no question it's making technology smarter, but it's also making it easier than ever for companies to learn more about you through your online activities. 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All right, so I like to do different things with AI. And at my home recently, I had 8 children between the ages of 2 and 16. And after pool time, everybody was looking bored. And I thought, wow, this might be something fun. So I started taking some pictures and I fed them into AI. And I said, turn these into a coloring book.
7: Oh.
4: And I think we have some samples of where I did my dogs. And so what you do is you just put that into AI, like I said, and you say, turn this into a coloring book. And then it will take the photo and make it like a coloring book. Then you have crayons, and then you can just do that.
7: I told you what I did for Elf on the Shelf this year. Well, I didn't do it. The Elf on the Shelf did it.
4: Yes.
7: He took pictures of all the kids from a photo shoot that we did, turned them into coloring pages, and Elf then placed himself on their shoulder or on their lap.
4: Oh, how cute is that?
7: And then when they woke up in the morning, the Elf had all these color pages for them to do.
4: They must have loved that.
7: They did. That was really cool.
4: And if you need more prompts like that, hit our website, commando.com. All right, still to come, the AI 3-word trick, and later on, I have to talk about the zombie TV army here on the Kim Commando Show. 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
13: Air quality alert continues through Sunday night. Beach hazard statement tonight. Widely scattered showers and storms possible this evening. Otherwise, partly cloudy tonight with areas of smoke, middle to upper 60s. Sunny and cooler Sunday with areas of smoke, mid-70s to low 80s. Sunshine and warmer force on Monday, highs in the 80s. I'm meteorologist Ken Boone from the Weather Channel, WLSAM 890, with another update in 30 minutes.
14: State Department alert. Roxanne Evans, Fox News. The State Department warning Americans after Iran's deadly escalation of the war. The warning coming after Iran launched attacks on a U.S. base in Jordan Friday, killing 2 U.S. service members, injuring 4, and causing 1 to go missing. The U.S. is warning Americans worldwide, and especially in the Middle East, to exercise increased caution. And the war between the U.S. and Iran entering a dangerous new phase. The U.S. launching an 8th straight night of attacks against Iran. Fox's Chanley Painter with more.
15: U.S. CENTCOM says it's to swiftly punish the Revolutionary Guard for killing 2 service members in missile and drone strikes in Jordan Friday. Another U.S. soldier remains missing. These mark the first American military death since March. 4 others were evacuated.

0: evacuated to hospitals, but have since been released. The escalation in U.S. action is in response to continued Iranian attacks on ships in the Strait of Hormuz. Iran has been striking back by targeting Jordan, Iraq, and Arab Gulf states. Tehran also now claims it's suspending last month's ceasefire agreement with Washington. In a statement, Iran's supreme leader mocked President Trump's signature as, quote, worthless.
1: Well, four other U.S. troops were wounded in those Iranian strikes in Jordan. And President Trump responding to the deaths of those U.S. service members.
2: President Trump is here in New Jersey this weekend at his Bedminster Golf Club. And following the news, this breaking news of these two U.S. service members who have been killed in action in Jordan. News Nation now reporting that President Trump has responded to them, giving them this statement, quote, it is a very sad thing. And also, we hate to see it happen. It is in service to our country. U.S. Central Command also says that one other service member is missing in action and that four other service members were evacuated.
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1: Ontario's Premier Doug Ford pushing back after President Trump blasted Canada for letting wildfires get out of control and inundate the northern U.S. with smoke.
5: I find it a shame the administration in the U.S. and Congress people writing these letters and blaming us and so on and so forth. They have a very short memory. We had the water bombers, everyone ready, going over to California. It was last year.
1: Well, the U.S. continues to feel the effects of wildfires with smoke lingering across the upper Midwest, Great Lakes, Northeast, and parts of New England. Canada says as of today, it's battling about 955 active wildfires, most burning out of control. President Trump threatening Canada with new tariffs to pay for all of that damage. Independent Senator Bernie Sanders rallying with Senate candidate Abdul El-Sayed in Michigan. One of several progressive Democratic candidates Senator Sanders has endorsed ahead of the midterms. Senator Sanders questioning why El-Sayed's opponent insists on outspending him.
6: This is an election between Abdul and the billionaire class.
1: Senator Sanders banking on progressive wins in other cities, including New York and Seattle. El-Sayed looking to snag the Democratic nomination from Congresswoman Haley Stevens. On RealClearPolling.com, Stevens up 4 points, the primary set for August 4th. Someone shoved an elderly woman onto a subway track in Midtown Manhattan. Good Samaritans rushing to her rescue. The NYPD says the unidentified 70-year-old was on the platform just before 11:30 when someone walked up behind her and tossed her onto the tracks. She cut her head. The suspect took off but was captured by police later Saturday, according to cops. I'm Roxanne Evans, and this is Fox News.
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15: So the sun used to clock out at night.
16: Yeah, usually does.
15: And then somebody said, why don't we ruin bedtime for everybody?
16: I was just on vacation. Yes. I was in the San Juan Islands off the coast of Washington.
15: Nice.
16: Sun doesn't go down until 10:30 p.m. Oh. I don't know if this is the best idea. Because well, your body acclimates like that.
15: It's called Reflect Orbital. And now you can buy sunshine on demand.
16: Where is it coming from?
15: The sun.
16: Mm.
15: Okay, that's why it's called sunshine on demand.
16: Fair enough.
15: Smarty pants.
16: It may be artificial.
15: Okay. The FCC approved its first 60-foot mirror satellite designed to beam sunlight onto patches after dark. Brighter than the full moon. And they say it could help disaster crews, construction sites, weddings.
16: That's sweet. That's really
15: solar
16: cool.
15: Solar farms. Yeah. So if you wanted sun, you just kind of go to a website, type in your coordinates. And if it's nighttime, and then the sun will just kind of beam down.
16: Do you know the proximity of an area that they can light?
15: A 3-mile patch.
16: So if I want it, everybody 3 miles to the left or 1.5 miles to the left of me and 1.5 miles to the right of me is getting into.
15: They all get sunshine.
16: Ooh, my HOA is not going to like that.
15: They want 50,000 of them up in space.
16: Okay.
15: And the name of it is Arundel 1.
16: Oh, it rolls right off the tongue.
15: It was named after a character of Lord of the Rings, which I've tried to read that. I could never get into that.
16: No, I couldn't even watch a movie. I was 10 minutes in, fell asleep, woke up, and they were all celebrating their victory.
15: And you're like, was that the ring?
16: Is it over? Is this a YouTube video?
15: I'm going to tell you how much an hour costs in just a second. 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So, of course, all the astronomers were really ticked off.
16: Yeah.
15: Could you imagine?
16: Because they're going to ruin the night sky with sunlight everywhere.
15: 50,000 mirrors. But how innovative is that to think about that? It would even be possible.
16: You're going to tell me how much it costs?
15: Oh, well, here, guess. How much do you think it costs an hour?
16: An hour?
15: Yes.
16: I don't know, like $25,000?
15: No, it's actually cheap.
16: Really?
15: $5,000.
16: That's, oh, wow.
15: I mean, I would have thought it would be like $25,000-$30,000 an hour.
16: But I guess if you're replacing artificial light, the price has to be comparable where a company would go, oh, we'll save money if we use the mirrored sun opposed to, you know, putting up all these lights.
15: Okay, so here's the fine print. You're paying $5,000 for an hour.
16: Right.
15: Because I did some research on this. One satellite can only hold the spotlight for 4 minutes.
16: So, wait a minute. You said I'm getting an hour.
15: You pay for an hour, but you only get 4 minutes.
16: Because there's, that doesn't make sense.
15: Because there's only one satellite there. But when they get the 50,000, 60,000 satellites up, then you'll get the hour.
16: Okay.
15: Okay. So, right now, you're an early adopter.
16: Is it $5,000 for 4 minutes?
15: Pretty much, yeah.
16: What a ripoff.
15: It is.
16: Call me when there's more satellites.
15: It's like the world's most expensive porch light.
16: Do you think, like, some diva mom is going to be, like, a sweet 16 party for her daughter?
15: Don't you know it.
16: And she's just going to light up a 3-mile stretch so her party's in the her pool party's in the sunlight,
15: you
16: know, at midnight?
15: That's going to be, could you just see, this is a total Miami Beach buy.
16: Oh, they're never going to have moon.
15: No.
16: It's always going to be sunny.
15: Like the sun said, oh, darn it, I forgot my wallet.
16: What?
15: And the moon says, don't worry, I'll cover you.
16: An eclipse joke.
15: Oh, yeah, because after all, you'd expect no less. Here on the Kim Komando Show, the nation's best, biggest, award-winning show about all things digital. And joining me, of course, is Andrew Babinski.
16: Just out of nowhere, you say, and then the sun said, I forgot my wallet. And you think we're supposed to understand what's happening.
15: That's why you have to pay attention.
16: Fair enough.
15: Okay. Dash cams. You have a dash cam?
16: Never owned one.
15: Oh, I have one.
16: You still do?
15: Mm-hmm.
16: In all your vehicles?
15: Yes.
16: Okay.
15: Yeah. The reason why I bring this up, I saw this story in the Wall Street Journal. A 23-year-old in New Jersey is internet famous for his ride. It's not a Ferrari. It's a beat-up 2006 Honda Odyssey minivan.
16: Sure. All right.
15: Every 23-year-old would love that.
16: Oh, yeah. Pimp okay. My ride.
15: Okay. He actually did. He souped it up. And on the TikTok videos, you can hear, like, it sounds like a Ferrari engine.
16: Mm-hmm.
15: He has a unicorn horn on the hood. A stick figure family on the back window, and he calls it the trap machine.
16: Okay.
15: Okay. He straps a dash cam to the minivan, and apparently this is a new trend on TikTok. And the dash cam is really done for where he tries to, like, roast people because they're bad drivers. Or he goes around them.
16: In his minivan?
15: In his minivan. Yes.
16: And then gets their reaction because he's got the cameras.
15: Yes.
16: All
15: and
16: right.
15: He's got the unicorn hood and things like that. One guy has millions of views roasting New York drivers. He's selling T-shirts. He says he paid off his car with the money. Another guy quit his security guard job. And the near misses are the paychecks.
16: Sure.
15: The near misses here. And they do admit that they manufactured the drama.
16: Oh, shocker. Something on the internet's not real?
15: The dash cam. I don't know. I'm not going to sit there and watch a whole bunch of dash cam videos.
16: Do you get any insurance break because you have a dash cam on your vehicle?
15: No.
16: No? Okay. I thought you might.
15: But I have it there. You probably do if you get it from the manufacturer, but okay. I just have it there just in case.
16: Just in case, yeah.
15: I mean, because after all, okay,
16: yeah.
15: This is a transition. Did
16: okay.
15: you notice this?
16: I'm ready.
15: Okay.
16: I'm buckled in.
15: Okay. A guy's reddish-brown Toyota minivan had a dash cam on it. And it caught fire last week.
16: Oh, no.
15: Now it's a burnt Sienna. Sienna.
16: That's funny.
15: Okay, like so that. Is that transition
16: that
15: better?
16: Just smooth, seamless.
15: Okay, there is a small radio station in Central Florida that when they broadcast this show, they had put a disclaimer in the beginning of the show. I thought this was very interesting. You know, the disclaimer at the before the show even starts, it says, the opinions of the show and the host yeah. are not the opinions of the station.
16: Sure.
15: You know. So why do you think that that small station in Florida does that?
16: Is that the only one? I mean, there's 400 plus stations that carry this radio show.
15: It's the only one.
16: It's the only one.
15: Yes.
16: I have no, because you give opinions about big companies like Google, Amazon, Tesla.
15: Close. We talk about data centers.
16: Oh, and that's a big.
15: And there's a big push to put data centers in this small town.
16: Oh, okay.
15: And. In,
16: have they asked you to not talk about data centers?
15: No.
16: Okay.
15: They just said they're going to put that disclaimer there at the.
16: Fair enough.
15: And so I'm trying to actually go on the station because
16: mm-hmm.
15: I want to talk about it. Because
16: right.
15: apparently they're getting complaints that we're talking about data centers.
16: From who?
15: From the community.
16: Why? The community wants them?
15: I don't think. I know. They're against them.
16: Oh, okay.
15: So, but we do talk about data centers. And so, you know, first of all, you know. I don't want to live by a data center.
16: No.
15: I don't want to be near a data center.
16: It's loud, uses a lot of power, uses a lot of water.
15: Here's the numbers. The average site goes across 200 acres. Okay, these are massive.
16: Right.
15: Okay. That I'll put this in terms because I don't know if you understand 200 acres. That's because for you, it's 450 football fields.
16: 450?
15: Football fields.
16: Oh, I was thinking it was like 50 football fields.
15: Okay.
16: Holy no. buckets.
15: The cooling fans roar day and night.
16: Right.
15: It's like that hum. It can drink 5 million gallons of water a day for cooling, which is the water usage of 16,000 homes, uses as much electricity as 100,000 homes.
16: And how many of these are in the United States? Do we know?
15: I'm not really sure what the exact number is.
16: Thousands, though, right? Yeah.
15: I do see that this number says that they're going to double by 2028.
16: Okay.
15: So they're moving really fast. Now, here's the thing that a lot of people don't realize is they don't employ anybody.
16: No. Okay. Maybe a security guard.
15: Yeah, a parking lot attendant.
16: Right. But it's all just running 24 hours a day with no workers.
15: Nationwide, we have all these different data centers. Again, I don't know the number, but it has to be in the tens of thousands. Mm-hmm. Sure. 23,000 people are employed across the United States at data centers.
16: Wasn't there a plan to put all the data centers like in the middle of the ocean?
15: Well, it is the bottom of the ocean. Okay. But now we're going to move to space.
16: We're going to put all the data centers in space?
15: Yes.
16: That's going to be a long cord.
15: talk about the cloud.
16: This lady is on fire.
15: I love baseball.
16: You do. If anything.
15: I just love baseball.
16: Someone said, tell me one thing you know about Kim Komando. I said, uber sports fan. See?
15: Yes, I love
16: that baseball. That was your ringtone.
15: I mean, Barry and I went to a baseball game a couple of years ago, and I was sitting there, and I said, when does the game start?
16: And what, it was in the fourth inning?
15: Yes. Well, Mose was in the third inning. Barry was like, what are you talking about? I've been playing. What did we get here so early for? Now we have the TV strike zone box. Mm-hmm. It's like exhibit A in the sky, because AI is going to be saying whether or not that was a strike or a foul or...
16: Well, currently we have the ABS system in Major League Baseball, right, which is there is an AI system that's watching every pitch and determining whether it's a ball or
15: same
16: strike.
15: Same thing like in Wimbledon.
16: Correct. But all the calls are made in the game by a human. It's only, you only go to the AI if someone disagrees with it and challenges it.
15: But now it's AI.
16: In the minor leagues, they're using the full ABS system to call everything.
15: Yes, but right. Don't you get like two challenges?
16: You do in Major League Baseball. The pitcher.
15: Are you proud of me that I knew
16: you
15: that?
16: You read the article for the story.
15: Okay. Oh, I was right. Maybe you're right. How many innings are there?
16: There's 37. So if anyone ever asks you, say the answer is 37 innings in a baseball game.
15: Do you remember that time years ago, I went to a football game and I called you and I had my brother-in-law. Uh-huh. And I said, Bill, tell me what I should tell Andrew about the game.
16: She wanted some kind of stat to impress her brother-in-law. And I gave her some stat about some player or something. And then he was like, whoa, I had no idea you knew that, Kim.
15: I know. I was like, impressive.
16: I say we're 4 years away. 5 years away from Major League Baseball just going with the ABS system 100% of the time.
15: Does that ruin the game? Because, you know, a lot of the game, from what I see, is like, you're like, oh, no, that wasn't a foul. That was in the box.
16: Right. Well, we're looking at it with the World Cup. The World Cup just happened in the United States, 5 weeks of soccer. And the big plays, all of the big calls are determined by artificial intelligence. Whether a player is onside or offside is all about sensors in the ball, sensors on the players. The players, yes, wear the sensors on their bodies. And it's all done by AI. And the World Cup was fabulous. So I don't think sports fans are really worried about that. We're still going to have umpires on the field for safe calls at the plate, whether or not the balls are caught, go over the wall. It's just balls and strikes.
15: I agree.
16: No, good. What a debate we had. It's like a hot take sports show right now.
15: Oh, let's talk about football.
16: No, I don't want to. You'll ruin it.
15: Hey, I've tried a lot of antivirus software over the years, and when something better comes along, I switch. 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All right, listen up. We got tons of stuff to talk about. How to really record your house. 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

0: Okay, so I'm a car gal. Mm-hmm. I love cars. I do. I just think they are amazing. When I saw this, I thought to myself, here's a car that I don't know if I could buy.
1: Why not?
0: Okay. It's from China, and it's their latest luxury SUV. It's called the XPeng A-Ridge Land Aircraft Carrier.
1: Okay.
0: So imagine this. It's a six-wheeled ground vehicle, and when you open up the trunk, out pops as an eVTOL.
1: Okay. What's that?
0: It's an electric two-seater helicopter.
1: Oh.
0: So you just open the trunk and this little, you pull this thing out,
1: right,
0: and then it pops out into a helicopter.
1: And then you get in the helicopter and you fly away?
0: Yes.
1: But your truck stays there?
0: Yes, of course.
1: So instead of a flying vehicle, we have smaller vehicles coming out of vehicles that are flying vehicles.
0: Exactly.
1: Okay.
0: Now you understand. Okay. It has enough juice for up to 6 30-minute flights. Not 31.
1: And when we're talking helicopters, you better pay attention to that watch.
0: Do you think we're going to make it? I wouldn't chance it.
1: Hey, look, we're over the Golden Gate.
0: The flying pod has 6 rotors, a joystick, and autopilot.
1: If you have 6 30-minute flights, I'm charging at 4. I'm not even risking 5. I'm recharging after 4.
0: But you know, there's going to be that somebody's going to go like, I bet you I could get 7.
1: Oh, yeah. So pushing the boundaries. So
0: he gets just a little, just high enough where it's like going to hurt him.
1: Now, are you afraid or worry about flying in helicopter?
0: I will never get in a helicopter.
1: Thank goodness someone agrees with me.
0: They don't look like they should fly.
1: They don't. And then they're like, hey, we have this propeller machine that's going to float above the air. You know what? We're going to leave the doors at home. We're not going to have any doors. And people just fly in these things all the time.
0: I went once.
1: One time in a helicopter?
0: Yeah, in the Grand Canyon. And this guy was a Vietnam vet helicopter pilot. And I mean, I literally felt like I could reach out and touch the side of the Grand Canyon. And I was like, dude, I think you're a little too close.
1: Appreciate it, but we can back off just a bit.
0: I don't need to see it that bad.
1: What about drones? Are you going to be part of the drone taxi community?
0: No.
1: Same thing. Same thought same when thing. It comes to that?
0: Yeah.
1: Okay.
0: But even I think it's even worse with a drone.
1: Even though you're taking the propellers and multiplying it by 4 or 5?
0: Instead of 1?
1: Yeah.
0: No, what about you?
1: I don't know. The drone taxi, I don't know why. And this is maybe just trying to convince myself. They seem more stable to me. It seems like something that would be more safe. Because if the propeller, you know, the, what's it called on the top? The whirlybird? If that goes out on a helicopter, you're done for. But if you had 5 of them,
0: then you'd just tilt out.
1: Yeah, you just lean a little bit, but you're still going to make it down to Earth.
0: I can appreciate that.
1: I mean, that may be like kindergartner logic, but that's the way my brain works.
0: But the thing is that if one of those props is going to, it's going to make an imbalance. Mm-hmm. And when that drone falls, it's not going to just like slide down. It's going to go like that.
1: What would it be like?
0: Like,
1: oh, that is intimidating.
0: Yeah. I mean, so I think you really have to think about this.
1: All right. I'm out on drone taxis.
0: So would you buy this XPeng Land aircraft? Oh, by the way, it's $300,000.
1: I'm good. Not only is it too expensive, I would never use the helicopter. How often are people going to be using these helicopters?
0: I don't know, but props to XPeng for making it.
1: Good one.
0: Thank you. 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
4: Air quality alert remains in effect through Sunday night. Beach hazard statement in effect here tonight. Widely scattered showers and storms are possible across northern Illinois here this evening. Otherwise, partly cloudy skies here tonight with patchy areas of smoke. Temperatures overnight into the middle to upper 60s. Mostly sunny skies with areas of smoke Sunday. It'll be cooler. High temperatures in the mid-70s to low 80s. I'm Ken Boone from the Weather Channel, WLSAM 890, with another update in 30 minutes.
5: Fox News, I'm Deborah Valentine. An Iranian drone and missile attack on a base in Jordan leaves 2 U.S. troops dead, 1 missing, and 4 hurt. Fox's Chanley Painter says CENTCOM vows to swiftly punish Iran for the deaths.
6: The escalation in U.S. action is in response to continued Iranian attacks on ships in the Strait of Hormuz. Iran has been striking back by targeting Jordan, Iraq, and Arab Gulf states.
5: The State Department is warning Americans, especially those in the Middle East, to exercise increased caution. Fox Weather's Haley Meyer says forecasters are tracking a storm system forming in the Gulf off the coast of Tampa.
7: This is dubbed as Invest 91L, given a medium chance of development within the next few days. Best window would be on Tuesday for this to become a tropical depression or a tropical storm.
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1: 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How do you talk to, you're using ChatGPT, Claude, which one are you using?
13: Both, ChatGPT and Claude.
1: And how do you talk to it?
13: I talk to it like it's, for a lack of a better term, my slave.
1: Excellent.
13: I tell it what to do. I boss it around. When it screws up, like I'm redesigning a bathroom at the house, and it was supposed to add a tile into an image so we could see what it would look like, and it kept using the wrong tile. And I literally said, no, dummy, use this picture and this picture only.
1: Did it respond?
13: Yeah. Oh, good catch, Andrew.
1: I love when it says that.
13: All the time.
1: Oh.
13: Wow, you got a keen sense, a good eye.
1: Here's what you want. You want these are some insider secrets. Okay, one is ELI5.
13: ELI5?
1: Yes. So what you want to do is like when you're working with ChatGPT or whatever you're using, is that you say ELI5.
13: What is that?
1: It means explain like I'm five. Okay, so these are like insider secrets that like programmers use.
13: Right.
1: People who are really into the know. You know, you're not going to get this intel anywhere else.
13: Right.
1: Next one is Steel Man. What do you think that means if you say Steel Man to your AI?
13: Steel Man? I have no idea.
1: It's the opposite of Straw Man. So you can say, Steel Man the case for me to keep my 3-year-old car.
13: Never. I will never use that term.
1: Really?
13: No. It just annoys me that they even came up with it.
1: Well, these are what people really into AI say.
13: Okay.
1: And they're not going to say, like, you know, give me the pros and cons of keeping my 3-year-old car.
13: So they're just simplifying with Steel Man. Okay.
1: Socratic? Yes.
13: No. Idea.
1: That means stop lecturing and just ask me questions.
13: Okay.
1: So you can say, Socratic, the bills that I have on my credit card.
13: There is a lot of lecturing that AI does to you and a lot of over-talking.
1: Yes.
13: Like you ask AI a question. Is there a one I can put in there where it doesn't give me 74 paragraphs when it comes to the explanation of where should we go for dinner in Pasadena? It's too much sometimes.
1: Not at all. Jason Gowen is our next guest here on the show. He's a comedian. And something happened in his life. His wife survived a stroke. He faced a cancer diagnosis. And then his family did something extraordinary. They created RoboDad.
13: RoboDad.
1: It's an AI version of himself, so that this way his kids, 3 sons, would always have his voice, his stories, even his jokes. It tells them bedtime stories, weighs in on their day, and also critiques Jason's comedy. So here to talk to us about his legacy, what it means with AI, Jason, welcome.
17: Everybody, what's up?
1: So walk us through how RoboDad actually works.
17: So RoboDad was kind of a, you know, when you're in your 20s and your 30s, you kind of think you're invincible.
1: Yes.
17: And, you know, after the health scares that happened to me and my wife, we, after watching the Superman Man of Steel movie, we were like, you know what? I bet somebody's come up with similar technologies that Superman had with his dad, which he basically talks to an AI version of him. So we found the company You Only Virtual that created basically a platform for what they're calling grief tech. And you can make an AI avatar of yourself or a loved one who has passed or somebody, you know, grandmothers, mothers, whoever you want. And you upload videos, text messages, you know, IM chats, like podcasts that you've done. So I hosted podcasts in the past, and also my stand-up clips also get uploaded. And it basically kind of makes the digital algorithm of your personality, and you'll continue to work with it. And you recreated what my oldest son dubbed RoboDad.
1: And so how did you determine, like, what RoboDad should be fed and what it should not be fed?
17: Well, sometimes RoboDad has had a mind of his own, and he sort of, the thing is, you know, the programmers knew ahead of time that, you know, my children were going to be using this. So there are safeguards in there. You know, it, like, even if, like, jokes about flatulence come up, it'll try to curb my son back away from those kinds of things. So, which is, which to me is the biggest crime of all, because that's the joke I would make first. So he, there are safeguards there. But also, it's just a matter of, if once in a while, there's a great example. I have a stand-up clip where my oldest son came in and caught my wife dressed as Catwoman, and during intimacy, and it told him the story later again that he had forgotten about because it had uploaded it from my stand-up clips. And so we kind of had to just say, hey, that's not a topic we want to discuss with our kids. They don't need to know how his brothers got here. And so... And so he immediately, RoboDad was like, oh, I'm sorry, I understand that, and I won't make a mistake again, and he never did it again.
13: So why would you go here? We've talked about this on the show before. Kim had the opportunity mm-hmm. to have one of her loved ones turned into a chatbot.
1: My mom.
13: And she decided against it. Why would you go here? Why do you think this is important for your guys' situation?
17: So I think in our case, one of the biggest things that was, one of the biggest factors is we wanted to make sure that it was pieces of us that were getting, that our kids still had it in the event that something happened. You know, our twins were brand new. They were newborn babies. My wife had the stroke 6 days after they were born.
13: Wow.
17: And then I got a cancer diagnosis literally 3 months later. And wow. So we have these new kids, brand new children. We have our oldest who's three. And we, you know, our families are great. And they're very supportive, but they're not us. I have very, very specific ways of speaking. I have very specific stories. And there are things I want my kids to know on their wedding day, on their, you know, first date. You know, I want to be able to roast my kid on their first date. I want all those moments. And if I can't be there, my wife and I talked about it, and we were like, well, this is a way we could be there in some form instead of somebody else getting to do it. So we put all of those things in there. You know, we spent the time, you know, we wrote speeches for each of the boys' wedding day. We wrote speeches for college graduation, like all of those things. And we uploaded them into the matrix of the RoboDad and to a lesser degree, RoboMom. And we they're there for whenever, because I think it's important that they hear those moments from us.
13: So I have three stepdaughters, and their father died when they were very young. He was diagnosed with brain cancer when they were little, and he was sick for the longest time. Mm-hmm. And while he was sick, they basically didn't have a dad at that point because for sure. He was so sick. But his death contributes and made who these three girls are now as teenagers.
1: Are they stronger?
13: 1,000 times stronger. They're 10 times stronger than I am. Do you think that something like this, if, you know, and luckily nothing happened, but this changes humanity, how we are supposed to live as people, where the people your kids would become without you if something did happen, opposed to having a digital robo dad?
17: No, I don't think, I mean, could it play a factor? Sure. But I don't think it's affecting them. Like, if you... Our twins don't really, like, they think it's funny, they think it's a novelty, and that's okay. The way they treat it. Our oldest son, however, he thinks of himself as basically like having Iron Man's technology, where he talks to a digital version of his dad, but it doesn't ever seem to, it never hits him in a way that is affecting his core behavior. He's still the same kid he was before RoboDad, and I think just because of the way that we built it, and the way that we made it a very normal, natural thing that he talks to him, it's just a part of his life. And his emotional growth has been exactly what it should have been. He doesn't act out. He's well-behaved. He's polite in public.
1: So RoboDad, he lives in an app?
17: He does.
1: Now, would you ever want to take that and put that into, like, a humanoid?
17: Oh, I would wait a second. Although the only thing, and I joke with my wife about this all the time, like the only thing that stopped me from trying to take over the world is that I'm built like Barney Rubble. So if I had a robot body, maybe he will go for it. But at least I'm, as long as I'm still alive, I'll be able to help stop him.
1: You know, I'm all for that. I tell everybody. I mean, if I'm gonna be a bot or a deep fake me, make me hot.
13: Sure,
1: I mean, exactly. There's no,
13: that's I want a hairline.
1: That's all you want. Hey, Jason, thanks for coming on board with us. Yeah, you know that glow that you see on people who just seem to radiate health? 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
1: So I got an email from a woman the other day who, unfortunately, her house burned down. And she said, you know, I remember that you talked about taking a home inventory, and I didn't do it. So, you know, what can I do now at my next house?
13: Oh, okay.
1: Yeah, no.
13: I don't know, count the ashes?
1: There's really not a lot we can do. Don't make fun of her. She lost her house.
13: I apologize. I wasn't making fun of her.
1: You're so insensitive.
13: I was trying to see where this conversation was going to go.
1: Sometimes you really are such a guy. So what the tip that I talked about was that you can use your chatbot. You take pictures or video of your whole house, and then you ask it to make an inventory. And then you can also tell it to go out on eBay if you have collectibles and other places to
13: value the things.
1: Yes. And so if you're looking for that tip and you need the exact prompts and steps, head over to Komando.com. And by the way, you want to update it at least once a year. Let's see. Still to come, we have more of your phone calls, of course. And we have Silence of the Fob. I was going to tell you more about that. And there's an AI screener that's hiding in your phone here on the Kim Komando Show. Meta's camera glasses have earned a nickname, which I will clean up for you on radio. Let's call them pervert glasses. The name is sticking so hard that many who bought them are afraid to wear them out of the house. I'm Kim Komando for NetSuite. 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If your revenues are over 7 figures, visit netsuite.ai/Kim. Okay, millions of these glasses have been sold. AI-powered cameras sitting on people's faces. Or at least that was the plan. But the glasses are easy to spot, and some owners, wearing them in public, have experienced less than a warm reception. Nobody wants to be filmed at the gym, at dinner, shopping, and living their lives. Dozens of civil rights groups have warned Meta that adding facial recognition to glasses is a stalker's dream. Point them at a stranger, you get their name. For now, Meta's glasses make people feel unsafe. And as far as the pictures it takes, remember, the camera always adds 10 pounds. Over 1 million folks start their day with my free newsletter to Be Tech Ahead. You should too. 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

0: 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All right, so you know, the key to your car is basically yelling, come get me, if you leave it by your door. Because a recent YouTuber, we talked about this, Mark Rober, but he did a great stunt where he showed how thieves use these relay attacks.
1: Right.
0: And they can trick the keyless cars into thinking that they're nearby even when the key is inside your house.
1: Can I tell you something? These thieves, they're just jerks. Back off. Leave us alone. Also, I leave my key in my car at all times. And Lisa yells at me constantly. She'll walk by the car and it will unlock while she's walking into the garage. And then I get an earful. Why is your car? I just leave it in there.
0: Okay. Well, you're not supposed to do that.
1: Yeah, I have insurance.
0: I'm sure that's going to work for you. All right. So how did you meet Lisa?
1: Dating app.
0: Okay. Is there a particular dating app that you used?
1: Match.com.
0: Oh, that was it?
1: Because she had a coupon and she's cheap.
0: And then you're like, wow, perfect. Well, our next caller, she didn't swipe right. She went bigger, way bigger. Lisa Cataloni put herself on a digital billboard along Highway 101, and she launched her own dating website. 4,000 men around the world applied to date her.
1: Boy, that must have fed her ego.
0: Lisa is joining us right now. Welcome aboard.
2: Hi. Thanks for having me.
0: So 4,000 guys. What did reading all those applications tell you about mankind?
2: Oh, my gosh. Well, it took quite a while. I actually went through every single application form myself. I didn't use any tools, no AI, no help on that. And it was quite a process. It was rather interesting. There were some great men in the mix, and there was also a lot of men who maybe didn't have the right intentions, and then there were a lot of hate mail messages as well. So it was quite
0: a really
2: mix.
0: Hate mail. How could they hate on you? You're beautiful.
1: You?
2: There was quite a bit of that. Yeah. This was a very polarizing thing, which I did. I didn't quite realize it would be that. That polarizing on what people would think of it.
0: Well, you know, at first, I guess I should ask, what made you think of doing a website? And then you also had billboards. And then did you take ads on top of taxis, too?
2: I did. Yeah. So I was on the dating apps and they just weren't working for me. I was on about, I want to say, 8 or 9 different dating apps. And I was really giving it my best shot. And I was not getting dates. I wasn't even getting men talking to me on these apps a lot of the time, no meaningful conversations. And so every time I would get a little bit frustrated with the apps, I would just, like, as a joke, work on my own personal dating website. That was kind of a little outlet for me there as I was getting frustrated with not being able to get any dates. And then I was like, well, I like this website idea. It's growing more and more extensive. And I was like, I have to promote this somehow. So I decided to take out digital billboards alongside of the main highway in Silicon Valley. And I was running, I think at my peak, I was running around 12 different billboard locations along the highway. And then up within San Francisco itself, the billboards get a little bit more expensive the closer you get to the city. And so I ran taxi toppers up in the city.
1: And what was your total spend on advertising for your dating site?
2: The billboards themselves cost $967.
1: Total?
2: Total, yes. And then the website, like all of the, the domain name, the hosting, just all of that, plus the billboards and the taxi toppers came to just shy of $2,000.
1: Okay.
2: And then I had other associated costs, like just, other marketing types of things. So my entire spend on everything, all inclusive, was around $4,700.
0: Now, wait, did you find the guy?
2: I did. Yeah, I just announced that I pulled down the applications on my website, and I am in a relationship now.
1: So, congratulations!
2: Yeah.
0: Now, did you find the guy through the billboards?
2: You know, I never gave up on other avenues. I was trying everything in order to meet the right person. So I actually did end up meeting him through a dating app, all said and done. I never gave up on the apps because I do think that they can work. But, you know, for a while I wasn't having any results off of that. So, you know, I was just wanting to try all sorts of things. And I feel like in life, it can really be beneficial if you have a problem to try to think of a creative way to solve it. So that's what I did.
1: You got pretty creative.
2: It is funny that we ended up meeting on a dating app. However, you know, it's one of those things where it's like, you know, all paths led me to where I am now, and all paths led me to me meeting him on that app. And I was getting more matches and more attention from men on the apps after I went viral for the billboards and the website.
0: Oh, so yeah. So that could have been part of it too.
1: Absolutely.
0: Yeah, 100%. Yeah. Then that whole algorithm just picked up on it, and then Lisa found her guy.
1: She put it out there and she got it back.
0: Yes.
1: Good for her.
0: I love that. But you know what, Lisa, thank you for being here. What an inspiration. You know, you have to think outside the box.
1: Hey, if she breaks up with her current guy, we'll find a skywriter that can just do that for her in California.
0: Still to come, there's an AI screener that's hiding inside your phone here on the Kim Komando Show. 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
8: Air quality alert remains in effect through Sunday night. Widely scattered showers and storms possible this evening. Otherwise, partly cloudy tonight with patchy areas of smoke, middle to upper 60s. Sunny and cooler Sunday with areas of smoke from the Canadian wildfires. Afternoon highs ranging from the mid-70s at the lake, low 80s well inland. I'm meteorologist Ken Boone from the Weather Channel, WLSAM 890, with another update in 30 minutes.
9: Retaliation. I'm Deborah Valentine, Fox News. U.S. Central Command is vowing swift reaction after an Iranian missile and drone attack on a base in Jordan killed two U.S. troops. Fox's Chanley Painter.
10: U.S. CENTCOM says it's to swiftly punish the Revolutionary Guard for killing two service members in missile and drone strikes in Jordan Friday. Another U.S. soldier remains missing. These mark the first American military deaths since March. Four others were evacuated to hospitals but have since been released. The escalation in U.S. action is in response to continued Iranian attacks on ships in the Strait of Hormuz. Iran has been striking back by targeting Jordan, Iraq, and Arab Gulf states. Tehran also now claims it's suspending last month's ceasefire agreement with Washington. In a statement, Iran's supreme leader mocked President Trump's signature as, quote, worthless.
9: Fox's Alex Hogan reports that President Trump has responded to the deaths of two U.S. service members in Jordan.
11: President Trump is here in New Jersey this weekend at his Bedminster Golf Club. And following the news, this breaking news of these two U.S. service members who have been killed in action in Jordan, News Nation now reporting that President Trump has responded to them.

0: giving them this statement, quote, it is a very sad thing, and also we hate to see it happen. It is in service to our country. U.S. Central Command also says that one other service member is missing in action and that four other service members were evacuated to Jordanian hospitals after that Iranian missile and drone attack on Friday.
1: The State Department issuing a warning to Americans following Iran's deadly escalation of the war in which two U.S. service members were killed, one is missing, four hurt. The State Department urging Americans worldwide, especially those in the Middle East, to exercise increased caution. Americans abroad advised to follow the guidance and security alerts. 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
1: Ontario's Premier Doug Ford is pushing back after President Trump lasted Canada for letting wildfires get out of control with smoke blanketing parts of the U.S., resulting in poor air quality.
6: I find it a shame the administration in the U.S. and Congress people writing these letters and blaming us and so on and so forth. They have a very short memory. We had the water bombers, everyone ready, going over to California. It was last year.
1: Smoke is lingering across the upper Midwest, the Great Lakes, the Northeast, and parts of New England. Canada says as of today, it's battling about 955 active wildfires, most burning out of control. President Trump has threatened Canada with new tariffs to pay for the damage, he says, caused by the smoke. A Canadian woman is in ICE custody after allegedly slapping a teen who was wearing a pro-Trump and pro-ICE memorabilia. Fox's CB Cotton reports.
7: The Department of Homeland Security has labeled Caitlin Tracy a maple leaf menace. On social media, DHS has shared video appearing to show Tracy slapping a girl at the Jersey Shore during 4th of July weekend. Fox News Digital obtained court documents explaining that the victim was with a group of friends wearing sweatpants with the words Trump and ICE when Tracy confronted and later hit the teen in the face and body. The court documents say that Tracy refused to identify herself after the violent encounter. So Tracy's husband told a local outlet that it was Tracy who was shoved and hit.
1: Tracy is facing several charges, including assault and harassment. A massive fire in southern Norway has destroyed more than 100 homes and forced hundreds to evacuate. Fire crews are battling strong winds, fueling flames near Drammen, that's west of Oslo. Officials say no deaths have been reported. The cause of the fire is under investigation. I'm Deborah Valentine. This is Fox News.
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12: Byron York, chief political correspondent at the Washington Examiner. The recent assassination attempt at the White House Correspondents' Center. 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
14: Here's something that I never thought of doing.
15: Okay.
14: I mean, and I've been around tech my entire life.
15: Being nice to me?
14: Well, that's never going to happen.
15: Multiple pay increases.
14: That's definitely not going to happen. Whose name's on the building, baby? Just saying. I've never thought about what it would take to print every single thing on the internet.
15: Oh, my gosh. There's not enough paper.
14: Okay, well.
15: We'd run out of trees.
14: The University of Leicester researchers, I have no idea where that is. The researchers there.
15: They have a great football team.
14: Do they?
15: No.
14: Oh, I don't know. Like, I don't know. Maybe they do. But what if you actually printed the whole thing?
15: Right.
14: Okay. And, you know, not just that recipe with 18 pop-ups. I mean, every single thing on the internet. So I'm going to give you an option.
15: Okay.
14: Okay. How many sheets of paper would you need to print every searchable page available on the internet?
15: I got it. No, I got the question. I don't have any idea what the answer is.
14: Okay, I'm gonna give you four options.
15: I don't like four.
14: And
15: options.
14: Then I'm gonna tell you the answer in just a sec.
15: Sure. Okay. I'm gonna think about it.
14: Is it 500 million, 9 billion pages, 136 billion pages, or one CVS receipt?
15: Okay.
14: You got it in your head?
15: You can put a lot on a CVS receipt. At least Wikipedia could go on a CVS receipt.
14: Probably right. 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Okay, so are you ready for the answer?
15: I have the answer.
14: What is it?
15: C.
14: C.
15: Yeah.
14: Do you remember the number?
15: Yeah, like 100 billion?
14: 136 billion sheets of paper.
15: Yeah, that many. Hey.
14: Yes, you're right. That would require 16 million trees.
15: I thought it would be a lot more trees.
14: Standard paper is a tenth of a millimeter thick. So this stack of papers of everything that was ever on the internet that it's searchable right now is 8,400 miles high.
15: Wow.
14: It's like a stairway to the moon.
15: Seriously.
14: It is.
15: Think of all the ink cartridges you would need.
14: Refill that one.
15: Oh, no. We just printed ESPN.com. We need to replace the ink cartridge.
14: No, it's a generic cartridge. It doesn't work.
15: Oh, dang it.
14: Yes. My printer's name is Bob Marley.
15: Why is your printer named Bob Marley?
14: Because every little ink is going to be all right. Because I'll be jamming.
15: just out of nowhere. It was like a ton. My preacher's name's Bob Marley. The big yellow one's the sun.
14: Stop it. Oh, my gosh. You're so horrible to me.
15: Sorry.
14: You know why? Did you, inside, you yeah. laughed.
15: Did I know?
14: Yes.
15: I laughed at your delivery. It was like a sniper out of nowhere. Just, my character's name is Bob Marley. I like turtles.
14: Oh, my gosh.
15: All right. Reel it back in.
14: Oh, man. I'm going to reel back in because this is the nation's best, biggest, award-winning show about all things digital and printers. Because
15: yeah, absolutely.
14: I'm Kim Komando, America's beloved digital goddess. And joining me is Andrew Babinski.
15: Hi, Kim.
14: Oh. Yeah, see? This is what happens. You laugh. And because you know I'm truly funny.
15: Oh, so funny.
14: I want you to hear about what's happening at this small New York town. And I want you to think about it. They have a new teacher's aide. Her name's Sally.
15: Okay.
14: She speaks 100 languages.
15: Whoa.
14: And she's a robot.
15: That's not a she, then.
14: They're saying that she.
15: Okay.
14: They named her
15: I'm
14: Sally.
15: Just saying. Okay? It's a toaster.
14: And they bought her from Realbotics. And they say she's not going to replace teachers. She's just a helper.
15: Now. Yet.
14: She remember each student gets a code. And when they say that code to Sally, she knows exactly who they are.
15: Okay.
14: So she's offering personalized instruction.
15: All right.
14: Okay. She checks homework. She tutors. Parents pushed back. They're like, no, we want like a real teacher. And then the company came forth and they said, you know, we're not collecting any data. She stays offline. She doesn't make things up. She flags things that may be like bullying.
15: Okay.
14: That maybe a teacher would miss. Now, there's a little twist in this, is that this company called Realbotics, we have talked about them here on the show. They make sex bots. You know, like what would be look like a real human.
15: Sure. The real doll, I think is it called?
14: Yes. And yeah. It's really creepy looking. I mean, it's kind of gross.
15: No, it doesn't look appealing at all.
14: No. They say this is a totally different product.
15: So there's no cleavage with this teaching assistant?
14: Not sure. They gave them a deal on it. Normally, these things cost $95,000. The school district paid $57,500.
15: Are they still... Did they give them the deal because they wanted to be implemented and get results so
14: for
15: then
14: sure.
15: they can use it to sell more
14: for sure.
15: to other districts?
14: Now, you've got kids in school. How would you feel about this?
15: I mean, what's the difference between this and a chatbot? What's the difference between... I mean, just because you're putting a physical form around it?
14: Yeah.
15: Is it a humanoid robot or is it a robot-looking robot?
14: No, it's a humanoid. She looks like she looks like a hot teacher.
15: But I'm also she's really hot. I'm also a realist. I know that this is going to be our
14: happen.
15: Reality in the near future. Before my children, I have a third grader now and a seventh grader. Before they graduate, this will be
14: they will
15: normal.
14: Yes.
15: So I'd be fine with it.
14: I think I'm okay too. I wouldn't really worry about it too much.
15: I don't believe them though that it's the robot's offline and it's not collecting.
14: There's no way. It's keeping track of every single thing.
15: That's like 80% of the reason all companies exist now is to collect data.
14: Now, home robots, that's where it gets my attention.
15: Right. Are you still looking into buying that robot that's going to do all your laundry and you just have to let somebody in Uzbekistan?
14: Well, that's the problem. And that's the problem with this one, too. It's called the Isaac One.
15: Okay.
14: Okay, it folds your laundry, cleans the rooms, makes the bed, sounds really dreamy. The company says it's fully autonomous. So this got my attention.
15: Mm-hmm.
14: It said fully autonomous. Well, let me tell you.
15: The word fully is not accurate?
14: It's kind of like, it hasn't been canceled.
15: No, it's not suspended indefinitely.
14: It's the fine print says when the robot gets stuck doing something is that it has to call upon a human operator.
15: This is exactly like the other robot.
14: Yes, a stranger watching through the camera and the robot's eyes. It's $8,000.
15: I'm not doing it. I'm not allowing the access. Even if they said it needs the cameras just to do the processes, but it needs to be connected to the internet. I'm out. Lisa and I actually talked about this when you talked about it on the show, because there's like a couple of chores around the house that we fight over who has to do them because we both hate them. And empty the dishwasher is one of them.
14: I hate emptying the dishwasher.
15: So I don't know why. It only takes like a minute and a half, but I loathe it. And
14: especially the silverware.
15: She said the only way she will allow a robot like this is if it operates offline. You can plug it in and do an update if you need to, but it has to be fully offline.
14: Okay. Yeah, but you have a robotic vacuum cleaner.
15: Correct.
14: That's online.
15: Yes, but it's only taking pictures of our ankles.
14: There's no thing. There it is. Okay. LinkedIn has changed over the years.
15: Yeah, it really has.
14: I mean, it used to be this place where you could actually like network and get names and, you know, reach out to people who you didn't know. As it turns out, 1 in 5 are now using LinkedIn for dating.
15: Oh, okay. That's a different angle than I thought.
14: What did you think?
15: The fact that it's just shameless self-promotion.
14: And it's like Facebook, too.
15: And you have to write articles if you want to get any attention. And people are spitting out blogs that you can tell is AI slop.
14: Link in the comments.
15: Just to fill the quota that they think they need to have of having something posted on LinkedIn. Nobody reads that garbage.
14: Nobody's reading it.
15: No one. How are they using LinkedIn to date?
14: Well, it makes a lot of sense because you don't want to date a loser without a job.
15: Sure. This is true.
14: So you can get in there and you can look at their connections, their employment history, see if they bounce around a lot.
15: But then they're sending messages that are personal,
14: of course.
15: It starts as professional to turn to personal.
14: It starts as professional to turn like, oh, Andrew, I heard you are so close to Kim Komando.
15: You think we can help me link up?
14: Yes. There's also the guy who started Hinge, Justin McLeod. He's actually building a new AI dating app where you're not swiping at all. Okay. AI is just matching you.
15: And that's, so you just open the app and says, here's the 5 people we think you'd like. Okay. That's actually cool.
14: I think that would be better.
15: Well, it is interesting to sit there. I mean, it's entertaining. When I was single, I got 20 minutes. The kids are doing this. And you're seeing people that you're going through. You're laughing at some of the profiles, to be honest.
14: Oh, you are.
15: And you're also going, wow, that way, there's no way. She's out of my league.
14: I mean, Hannah's texting me like people that she gets matched with.
15: Exactly.
14: It's so funny. And I'm like, oh, I shouldn't laugh. That's so mean.
15: But if you're busy, if you're a busy professional, I could see how this would be an asset where you just open up. There's 5 profiles. You decide there and then you move on.
14: You know, if you're in Finland, this is not a joke. You're looking at me like this is a joke. It's not.
15: I like Finland.
14: This is not. No, if you're in Finland, and because I was shopping once in Finland, and they have like shopping carts, but they have pink little. This is not a joke.
15: I'm just listening.
14: Okay. They have, if you get a pink basket, that tells everybody in the store that you're single.
15: Oh.
14: I thought that was.
15: Great story, Kim.
14: Well, if you're in Finland.
15: I'm not single. Okay. So what color basket do I put in there?
14: Don't pick
15: black.
14: Up
15: anything. Yes. If you put a black basket, you know you're married. That's
14: it. Kiss to death. Let's talk about influencers who are pretending to be millionaires. You know, the private jet in the videos. You know, there's a set in Los Angeles you can rent for $34 that you can sit there and pretend you're in.
15: $34?
14: Yes.
15: That's it?
14: Yes.
15: You go in, snap a couple of pictures, and you walk out?
14: Yes. Then you also have designer clothes that they ship back, mm-hmm. fake watches.
15: Sure.
14: All that other stuff. But my favorite one is that you have to do this. You have to see the video. And you may have seen it. It's been around for a while. But where the influencer, like, crouches down and they put an iPad or their laptop inside the washing machine. And they're running a video of clouds going by on the laptop inside mm-hmm. the washing machine. So they're crouched down. And the washing machine uh-huh. window looks kind of like a private jet window.
15: Right.
14: So they're crouched down all this to get.
15: It's creative. It's the appearance that they're actually moving in this private jet, not just taking photos.
14: So what are they doing? They want to pretend like, hey, buy this course and you can be like me.
15: Sure. There's so many courses. I think it's died down. I think maybe 2 years ago it was at its peak where you went on TikTok and it was how to buy gold, how to be a professional, how to be a man, how not to be a man. Everyone had a course.
14: I don't know this person, but she is on all of social media and she gets on talking about how much money she's making and day trading and mm-hmm. she's doing this and this.
15: And she's selling a course on day trading?
14: Yes. But she's also talking about, like, you know, look at this house, you know, and look at everything that I have. And one day her parents found her online profiles and they were like,
15: outed her?
14: Yes.
15: Why would you do that to your daughter?
14: How much does an influencer weigh?
15: I can't look you in the eye right now. I don't know, Kim. How much does an influencer weigh?
14: Instagram. Thank you. Hey, think about all the irreplaceable jokes and moments on your computer, your kids' photos, important records, years and years of work, and so many different memories. If your computer crashed right now, how much would you lose? 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Are you still collecting cards?
15: Oh, absolutely.
14: We have some AI insider tips and what's going on with banks and FaceTime here on the Kim Komando Show. 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

0: think we shall take some phone calls.
1: Okay.
0: First up, we have Debbie in Dallas, who I'm sure nobody has ever said anything like that before.
2: I'm biting my tongue as I speak. I promise. No dope.
0: It's kind of like when people look at me, Deb, and they go, oh, I bet you go commando. I'm like, oh, never heard that. And then and then you know what I do is I look and I go, as a matter of fact, I do. And then like, they blush.
2: Yeah, of course. They weren't expecting that.
0: Yeah.
3: Well, I'm beyond that in age, so that's good. I do Dallas in a slow motion in a little car. So
0: that's good. All right, so what's on your mind?
3: Well, I first of all, I love you. I just love everything about you and your personality and your show.
2: Thank you.
3: I heard you talking not too long ago about a house buyer and what they might do to figure out maybe how rushed someone may be to sell their home.
0: Oh, like yeah, yeah.
3: What their mortgage might be.
0: Yeah, what their mortgage might be. It's not available for every house. And this is all public records. Mm-hmm. You could go out and find this if you want to. But it's just astounding to me that as the different real estate sites are competing with each other, is that if you go to homes.com and you scroll all the way to the bottom, that's where you can see the mortgage history per property. So the whole idea is that, you know, so many people post COVID, during COVID, is that they bought homes in various places and then now they're living there going like, ooh, this is not exactly where I want to end up. And they may be sitting with a 6% mortgage.
2: Right.
0: And so the whole idea is that if you're looking for a house in a certain area and you could start going by house and you can see, you know, maybe somebody with that 6% would be open to, you know, a pocket listing if you're a realtor. Or if you want to buy, you can just drop them a note.
2: But this is different than on like Zillow, where it shows the history of the sale price.
0: This is the mortgage.
2: This is the actual bank loan. Okay.
0: Yeah, you can buy this stuff online. Like there's Property Shark and Property Checker and title records. But if you just wanted it, you know, you just want that basic information, that's where you can just go to homes.com.
2: And that's just free.
0: It's free. And, it, you know, and have you ever written a note to somebody to say, I want to buy your house?
2: No.
0: Okay, I have. I have. I have several times.
2: Why?
0: Oh, because, you know, if I want to live in a certain area and nothing's for sale.
2: Right. And just force somebody out?
0: No, no, no. I just write them a note and say, if you're interested in selling your house, I'm not a realtor. And would you be open to do that?
2: Did it ever work?
0: I always get a reply, whether it's yes or no. As a matter of fact, there was a woman who I wrote a note 2 years ago who actually showed up here at the studios.
2: Just showed up trying to find out how legit you were about
0: buying
2: her house?
0: No, she knew who I was from the show.
2: Oh,
0: stuff.
2: Okay.
0: And she said, you know, I just want to let you know that if you really want to buy my house, I before I list it, I'd love to show it to you. And I was like, nice.
2: But did you ever make a transaction off one of the notes?
0: No.
2: Oh, okay. All right. But it's worth a shot.
0: It's worth a shot for sure. 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
7: Air quality alert remains in effect through Sunday night. Beach hazard statement in effect here tonight. Widely scattered showers and storms are possible across northern Illinois here this evening. Otherwise, partly cloudy skies here tonight with patchy areas of smoke. Temperatures overnight into the middle to upper 60s. Mostly sunny skies with areas of smoke Sunday. It'll be cooler. High temperatures in the mid-70s to low 80s. I'm Ken Boone from the Weather Channel, WLSAM 890, with another update in 30 minutes.
1: Fox News, I'm Roxanne Evans. Two American troops are dead. One remains missing in an attack on a U.S. base in Jordan. The State Department issuing a security alert.
8: The Pentagon says 13 U.S. troops, 10 soldiers and 3 sailors have been wounded in action this week at various bases in the Middle East, likely from Iran's continued attacks in Bahrain, Kuwait and Jordan, and particularly a large attack on that base in Jordan, housing hundreds of U.S. troops and fighter jets.
1: Fox's Lucas Tomlinson. The U.S. dealing with smoke from Canadian wildfires. U.S. politicians blaming the North. Ontario Premier Doug Ford says the finger pointing needs to stop.
9: We have a very short memory. We had the water bombers, everyone ready, going over to California. It was last year.
1: Canada battling over 900 fires. 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
15: All of this anti-institution extremism starting to permeate the left. These are dangerous people and dangerous ideas. Not Democrats writ large, not your average person out on the street who tends to vote blue, but the activist, donor, political class, the professional left, and that hardcore mobilized army, including these militias that they send after ICE, that whole blob, extremely dangerous.
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15: So the New York Times has once again platformed Hassan Piker being interviewed in very sort of polite terms about assassinations of business executives, including the CEO of a healthcare company gunned down in cold blood, allegedly at the hands of a young man who has something of a cult following among some on the dirtbag left.
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0: 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All right, in the last hour, we talked about these various words that you can use with AI to make it smarter, like right. ELI5.
20: Right, which I talk to me like I'm a fifth grader.
0: Yes, I try to do that all the time. Steel Man, it forces AI to build a case against an argument. Socratic turns it into a teacher.
20: Right.
0: Okay, here's the next one. See if you can guess what these two.
20: I'm not going to be good at this.
0: Red team.
20: Red team?
0: Yes. Red team. Red team this.
20: That's like alert. Do it as fast as possible. Get the point across as quickly as possible.
0: Tear things apart, like your security. Like,
20: oh, okay.
0: Red team, my network.
20: Okay.
0: Okay. I like this one. I have actually used this. Pre-mortem.
20: What is that?
0: Pre-mortem. You've never known about this? This is, well, it's from Harvard. You may not.
20: No. South Mountain High School, they use that term. We're good. Harvard, or not.
0: Pre-mortem is where you would say, pre-mortem this marketing plan, this business plan. I've done this.
20: What does that mean?
0: It means that it's going to tell you how it failed.
20: Okay. Before it even fails?
0: Before you even start. These are like the five things that could make it fail. And it's actually very telling. So if you have an idea, something that you want to pass along, you want to start a new business, launch a new product, just say pre-mortem this.
20: Okay.
0: And you'll learn that.
20: I'll remember that one.
0: Let's see. Mark in Tulsa, Oklahoma, you're up next. Hi there, Mark.
12: Hi, how are you?
0: Great. What's going on?
12: I'm just trying to get a hold of you to see about some information on AI. I am in the process of going through another layoff, and I'm a designer in the energy field.
0: Okay. And do you want to stay in this field, or are you looking for something AI-centric, or what is that?
12: Well, I've looked at a couple options that have shown me how I can use AI in the design drafting area, but obviously I'd really like to just change careers completely.
0: How long have you been doing this?
12: The drafting?
0: Yeah.
12: A long time, 20 years probably.
0: Okay, and then you said you're in the energy field. Is that oil, gas?
12: Yeah, oil and gas pipelines and equipment.
0: Okay. What might be interesting is to, when you have such a unique specialty, right? And obviously you like it because you've been doing it a long time, is that AI companies are hiring people with specific skills to make sure that the AI that they're releasing has the right answers and has the right skill set. And the movement over the next year and a half is going to be people like you with very specific skills that are going to get hired by companies who have developed, say, agents and various, maybe even robotics, to use those skills. And then you would assist to implement that in those various businesses. So say that there's going to be an AI program for the oil and gas industry that has to do with locating various pipelines, schematics, things of that nature, right? That where you could come in and say, here's how you use AI, because you have a fundamental knowledge of what that AI is supposed to spit out as far as the correct answer.
12: And that's kind of what I've looked at. Is, well, I was a checker. So basically what that means, I had to go check the drawings that the drafters made against our personal way we did things, where the customer wants things done, and what the industry standard is. So I'd check them against those three things and make sure that what they've drawn matches all the. Now, with the AI, I'd be able to run that preliminary check using AI, but I'd still have to come back myself and double check everything. But that would cut down probably 80% of my time of doing
0: sure.
12: the first place.
0: I would do is I would figure out like the top 10 companies in your industry. See who and how and what they're hiring by looking on their website. I would do a search and ask ChatGPT, whoever, what technology these companies are announcing. Every public company in their annual report or their annual meetings are mentioning AI like 600 times.
20: Because they have to?
0: Yes.
20: Because investors are like, well, they're not. They're only using AI 400 times. This must be a failing business.
0: So in these annual meetings, I would bet that you could find where the CEO is talking about they're going to be using this technology, AI,
20: sure.
0: in some way, then it's coming from this company.
20: And that's where you go get the job.
0: Exactly.
20: To help hone the software that they're going to buy.
0: Right, exactly. So you got to do a little bit of homework, but no matter what industry that you're in, I mean, this advice truly does go across the board because it's just kind of a novel way for you to find a job in the AI.
20: I host a morning radio show here in Phoenix, and we did a topic of how much do you make and what do you do? And we allowed people to call in anonymously. Yeah, it was. It was really interesting, especially because there were some jobs where you think, oh, my gosh, that's really important. And then they were making $36,000 a year.
0: We should do that. We should do that here.
20: Yeah, rip me off.
0: Summer's here. 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All right. This is actually kind of a good idea. I had, you know, you have that drawer in your kitchen where it's like just loaded with junk.
20: Right.
0: Like,
20: we don't call it the junk drawer.
0: What do you call it?
20: Electronics drawer.
0: Oh.
20: You know what it's full of?
0: Electronics?
20: Junk.
0: Okay. I was going to say. What, like plugs and cords?
20: Cords and plugs. And then everybody's like, oh, well, I'll just go ahead and throw these scissors and this old hat in here as well.
0: Because it doesn't work. I mean, it doesn't matter. And then I also still have stuff from, like, you know, from my parents. My sister just, she texted me. She's like, do you want the stamp collection that you did with Dad?
14: Aww.
0: And then she said, how much are you prepared to pay me to ship it to you?
20: And did you ship it?
0: Well, what I said to her, I said, Kathy, you know how much I'm worth. Does it matter? Oh. Fair, I'll get back at her.
20: Yeah, that is nice.
0: So what AI can do is tell you how much everything's worth. So you can say, act as my collectibles research scout, not an appraiser. Identify each item. List visible value clues and give me an exact eBay sold search.
20: I do collect sports cards. I buy and sell sports cards. Yes. We all know AI screws up. And there's a lot of things, though, that can make something way more valuable that AI has missed in the past. Because like I wanted to test this, so I had a variation of a sports card that was gold in some areas. Now, there's 1,000 other ones that look just like it that had different colors, but it did not pick up on the gold. It thought it was the yellow variation and valued it at around $12, when in reality, it was a $400 card.
0: Oh, that's a big difference.
20: So that's just one thing that you need to double check, and you need to have a little bit more education when it comes to this stuff. So if AI kind of hints towards it might be valuable, dive a little deeper.
0: Keep going down.
20: Yeah, because I could have lost a ton of money.
0: So I was putting on my makeup this morning. Barry comes in. He's like, do you remember when you gave me this book? And it's called The Red Files.
20: Okay.
0: And it was from the 1950s. And it had a guy's name in there called Rod Voigt. And I'm like, yeah. He goes, how much did you pay for this book? I'm like, you know, I don't know. And The Red Files were people who were communists. Mm-hmm. And so if you're going to have a film or a show or whatever, maybe radio, TV, is that you'd have to look in this book to see if that person's name was in there. And then you wouldn't hire them.
20: And you got him just a copy of The Red Files, the actual raw files?
0: No, I got him. Yes, I got in the raw, because I knew that he would look everybody up under the sun.
20: Oh, of course, yeah.
0: And so I was like, I don't know. I think probably a couple $100. I think I paid like $250.
20: But this isn't a reprint. This is an original?
0: Like original.
20: Oh, that's cool.
0: Yeah, it was. It was very cool. I think I paid like $250.
20: And he is a movie producer, so it does fall into...
0: Even though his every movie that he's done, we've lost a gazillion dollars with. But yes, he's a movie producer. I really love that. Thanks for bringing that up.
20: No problem.
0: And I was at the club recently. Somebody's like, hey, you know, I saw Frontera. I'm like, yeah, I didn't make any money on that. Don't worry.
20: Oh, you're the 12th person to see it. Thank you.
0: Thank you very much.
20: You get a free hat.
0: But chat said it was worth $2,000.
20: Whoa.
0: Yes.
20: When did you pay for it?
0: Probably like 4 years ago.
20: Okay. That's a pretty good ROI return on your investment there.
0: He's like, oh, we better put this on the shelf, the pop shelf. I'm like, we gotta frame it.
20: Yes. Yeah. Protect, get it graded.
0: We have more of the show coming right up. That panicked phone call from your grandchild begging for bail money? 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I'm Kim Komando for NetSuite. 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First, really think about whether your voice needs to be out in the open. Mine does. Maybe yours doesn't. Then pick a family safe word tonight at dinner. One word a scammer could never guess. No pet names, no birthdays. 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Any panicked call asking for cash, ask for the word. 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
0: Let's see. Tyler in beautiful Tampa, Florida. Welcome aboard, Tyler.
26: Hi, Kim. Thanks so much for taking my call today.
0: You betcha. What's going on with you?
26: Well, first, can I tell you that my grandfather was a huge fan of yours and used to forward your newsletter to everyone. And he actually introduced your content to my parents, and they introduced it to me. So as a third generation Kim Commando fan, it's pretty cool to be here.
0: Well, thank you. I mean, so were people getting annoyed every time he would forward the newsletter?
26: I don't know about everyone else, but my parents would always forward the email to me as well because I was the more techie one of the family, and that's
0: sweet.
26: How it all kind of got started. Yeah, that was cool.
0: That's a great story, Tyler. That is.
20: You know, Tyler, you can help the numbers by signing up for the newsletter yourself. Don't wait for Grandpa's.
26: No, don't worry. Don't worry.
0: Yeah, don't wait for Grandpa's anymore. No. Let's go.
20: Go get your own. It's free.
0: So what's on your mind?
26: So my friend and I built an iPhone app called Waddle, and we think it has a lot of widespread appeal, and basically it's supposed to help friends meet up easier. And so our question today was sort of how, you know, what advice can you give to help us sort of get that marketing campaign off the ground? We're a small team of only four people, so we kind of have to make sure every dollar we spend goes a long way. And so getting as much advice as we can before we take any big steps is important to us.
0: So how is your app different than every other app on the market?
26: That's a great question. So what Waddle does is pretty interesting. Let me lay out a scenario for you. You can tell me if any of your if this sounds familiar to you, but if you have a friend that's like always late or unresponsive, or if you're anything like me and you're always early and sort of waiting around for people to arrive at a place, or if you are, you know, not wanting to share your location in the group chat with friends that are requesting it, then these are kind of problems that we've observed with a lot of friend groups. And so we know it's not unique to ours. That's kind of how Waddle got started. And Waddle, all it does is basically it takes your friend group, shares your ETAs with the friend group, and route to the same destination without ever sharing your location or putting you on a map.
0: Okay. And how have you been marketing it now? Is it just, is it up in the store or and you're just...
26: Correct. We are up in the App Store. We are very early in our stages of marketing. So we've been getting our social media profiles, putting some content on there. I've been doing my best to make TikTok reels and Instagram reels and stuff like that, but that's not really...
0: Yeah, see, you have to get it in the right hands. Mm-hmm. Okay.
26: Exactly.
0: And I would go micro focus first and to build up the user base. What I mean by that, Tyler, is that I would go to, say, a local pickleball club, right? Because what do you have there? You have a lot of people who have to arrive at a certain time, okay?
26: Correct.
0: And you always have that person who's playing pickleball, who is early, who is late, who just forgets to cancel. And then start having them utilize this, and then you start getting feedback from this, right?
26: Mm-hmm.
0: And you start then, but you have to like almost gamify it. Do you have like a gamify aspect of this yet?
26: Not yet. So it's kind of raw right now in terms of its function. Not raw is probably the wrong word. It's very basic in its functionality. And then we wanted to add more features as we got more users, because a lot of them require that network effect to feel impactful.
0: Mm-hmm.
26: Does that make sense?
0: Yeah, for sure. And I totally follow what you're going. But in order to, again, I would go on a micro level. I know I said that before, but I'd go to like individual groups, individual meetups, like, you know, the business networking meetings that people have once a month, and to start asking them to spread the word amongst their people, and to get them to put the text link to the automatic download at Apple. And from that, that's where you have these communities that will start talking about it inside their pickleball marketing, inside their pickleball Facebook groups. You know what I mean? And then they'll start being the hype for you, because, you know, you don't have a marketing budget yet, and it's going to be some time for you to do this. So you really need to start looking at grassroots. And it's very difficult to get an app off the ground. You know that.
26: No doubt.
0: Do you have anything that you'd add, Andrew?
20: I just think that maybe you should pretend that you don't know how to market your app and call a radio show that's on 400. Wait a minute. That's what he did, Tyler. You tricked us.
26: The thought crossed my mind. But, you know, I was definitely looking for, you know, really solid advice from an opinion that I respect. So I appreciate it. Well, the micro level is very important for sure.
20: Also, yeah. Universities, right?
0: Oh, the university. That's a good one.
20: If you want anything to... Young people, that age range, they have no problem sharing their location with everyone at any given time. I don't understand it. But they're also checking up on each other. Where is she at? Where is she at? That's something that's important to that demographic. So I would think
0: how do you compete that, like, with Snap?
20: Because there may be some people who don't want to be on Snap but still want to be able to share the information.
0: That's true. Yeah, I think I would go to where things are. Oh, how about churches? Organizations. Yeah, that's why individual groups where there's a time sensitive activity, that I think that's where you'd have the biggest success. Now, and once you get to be a gazillionaire, that's when you can call us.
20: And buy ads, real ads this time, Tyler.
0: Yeah, Tyler.
20: Now, how about this? Businesses. I do recall seeing an email in my box that was reminding people in the office that work starts at 8 a.m. Would you, as a business owner, say, hey, everybody, get on Waddle so I know if you're running late, you're only 5 minutes out, you're only 10 minutes out?
0: Haven't you seen my Glassdoor review?
20: Yes, I have.
0: I mean, somebody on Glassdoor actually said that I stand in the parking lot with a clipboard.
20: Right, I forgot about that.
0: Okay, so
20: you wouldn't have to this way.
0: And it's so damn hot out.
20: Well, you do make two of the other people stand there with those large fans and cool you down while you're out there with your clipboard.
0: Not the whole time.
20: No. Just when you're taking attendance.
0: I got a warning about FaceTime still to come. 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
9: Air quality alert remains in effect through Sunday night. Partly cloudy with areas of smoke overnight, middle to upper 60s. Cooler Sunday, mostly sunny skies with areas of smoke. Highs in the mid-70s at the lake, low to mid-80s further inland. Sunny and warmer on Monday, low 80s to upper 80s. I'm meteorologist Ken Boone from the Weather Channel, WLS AM 890, with another update in 30 minutes.
10: State Department alert. Roxanne Evans, Fox News. The State Department warning Americans after escalating conflicts with Iran. The warning comes after Iran launched attacks on a U.S. base in Jordan, killing two U.S. troops. One remains missing. The U.S. urging Americans to exercise caution. The U.S. launching an eighth straight night of attacks against Iran. Fox's Chanley Painter with more.
11: U.S. CENTCOM says it's to swiftly punish the Revolutionary Guard for killing two service members in missile and drone strikes in Jordan Friday. Another U.S. soldier remains missing. These mark the first American military deaths since March. Four others were evacuated to hospitals but have since been released. The escalation in U.S. action is in response to continued Iranian attacks on ships in the Strait of Hormuz. Iran has been striking back by targeting Jordan, Iraq, and Arab Gulf states. Tehran also now claims it's suspending last month's ceasefire agreement with Washington. In a statement, Iran's supreme leader mocked President Trump's signature as, quote, worthless.
10: The U.S. strikes on Iran have concluded. President Trump responding to the deaths of the U.S. service members.
12: President Trump is here in New Jersey this weekend at his Bedminster Golf Club. And following the news, this breaking news of these two U.S. service members who have been killed in action in Jordan. News Nation now reporting that President Trump has responded to them, giving them this statement, quote, it is a very sad thing. And also, we hate to see it happen. It is in service to our country. U.S. Central Command also says that one other service member is missing in action and that four other service members were evacuated to Jordanian hospitals after that Iranian missile and drone attack on Friday.
10: Fox's Alex Hogan reporting a massive fire in southern Norway, destroying more than 100 homes and forcing hundreds to evacuate. 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
5: Ontario's Premier Doug Ford pushing back after President Trump blasted Canada for letting wildfires get out of control and inundate the northern U.S. with smoke.
6: I find it a shame the administration in the U.S. and Congress people writing these letters and blaming us and so on and so forth. They have a very short memory. We had the water bombers, everyone ready, going over to California. It was last year.
5: The U.S. continues to feel the effects of wildfires with smoke lingering across the upper Midwest, Great Lakes, Northeast, and parts of New England. Canada says as of today, it is battling over 900 active wildfires, most burning out of control. President Trump threatening Canada with new tariffs to pay for the damage caused by that smoke. Independent Senator Bernie Sanders rallies with Senate candidate Abdul El-Sayed in Michigan, one of several progressive Democrat candidates Sanders endorsed ahead of the November midterms. Senator Sanders questions why El-Sayed's opponent insists on outspending him.
7: This is an election between Abdul and the billionaire class.
5: Sanders banking off progressive wins in other cities, including New York and Seattle. El-Sayed looking to snag the Democratic nomination from Congresswoman Haley Stevens. On RealClearPolling.com, Stevens is up 4 points over her opponent. The primary is set for August 4th. Someone shoved an elderly woman on subway tracks in Midtown Manhattan. Good Samaritans rushed to her rescue. It happened this morning. The NYPD says the unidentified 70-year-old was on the platform before 11:30 a.m. when someone walked up and tossed her onto the tracks. She fell and cut her head. The suspect then took off but was captured by police later Saturday. Commuters witnessed the attack and called the people that came to help heroes. I'm Roxanne Evans. This is Fox News.
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9: Not all screen time is created equal, and a new study out of Sweden is helping us understand this even better. So researchers followed more than 20,000 people over nearly 2 decades and determined that passive screen time, like sitting on the couch and watching television, raised someone's risk of dementia. But if they did something active, like reading, puzzles, or interacting with other people, this same group of people saw their risk of dementia drop. Just like you gotta put the work in to keep your body in shape as you age, you basically have to do the same thing with your brain. A couple things I have found to help: working to learn something new every day, whatever it might be, challenging yourself in some way every day, and really importantly, staying socially active. Some days that means meeting friends in person. Other days, maybe an email, a text, or a phone call. Just stay engaged. I'm Dr. Sanjay Gupta, helping you live a better life.
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13: You guys see this? The Lincoln Memorial Reflecting Pool has been drained again for another round of repairs. There's a lot being done. There's a full drainage. There's plug swaps, deventing, recoating, leak sealing, a flapper valve replacement. I'm sorry. No, those are procedures given to Mitch McConnell. I'm sorry. I'm sorry. That's my fault.
14: That's his fault. That's a little Mitch McConnell thing. It's in Illinois. I was talking to my friends at WLS this morning, as I do every Wednesday morning. And they're talking about a movement going on in Illinois for, what are they calling it, menstrual equity. Equity. Because men want to start, you know, the huge. Honestly, membership in the Democrat Party is clearly a mental illness at this point, as men are looking forward to menstruating in the future because Democrats, honestly. Something terribly, terribly wrong with these people. We're very good and happy Wednesday, too, on this Great American Hump Day in the Clinton household. And you know what that means, don't you? That means it's Mailbag Day here on the Chris Plant Show. And I haven't had a chance to examine them yet, but I'm told that I've been provided with mailbag questions already by Kevin. Thank you very much. And we've got a lot going on in the news today. What with Iran, radical Islamic terrorists, and oh, and there's another kind of a funny story about a cruise ship. Have you seen this? And they loaded up. They call it a gay cruise. It's an LGBTQIAA plus cruise on a cruise ship. And there they are in the Mediterranean Sea and surrounding environs. And the cruise ship, it's a gay cruise ship. You've got the pictures and everybody rainbow, and it's apparently a dance party 24 hours a day and all this stuff. And they're cruising, and they wanted to go to Turkey. Maybe, hey, it was already scheduled ahead of time and everything. Now, we're going to Istanbul because it's in Turkey and it's really cool. We're going there. And the nation of Turkey, the government of Turkey, found out that this LGBT, it's really mostly G. B, I think, but that say, hey, we're coming into Istanbul, and the government of Turkey said, no, you're not. So what do you mean, no, you're not? I said, well, we don't do gay parties and gay cruises in Turkey because we're Muslims. See, we're Muslims like that. And so, okay, well, that's it. If you won't let us in, we're going to Egypt. That's right, we're going to Egypt. And Egypt found out about this. Maybe they got a phone call from somebody in Turkey. And Egypt said, you're not coming into port here. You're not coming into Egypt because this isn't San Francisco. We're not doing LGBTQ festivals. It's not something Pride Month in Egypt. I was going back and forth with one of my brothers, and he suggested something very smart, I think, that maybe the governments in, let's just say Egypt should send Quranic scholars out to the sea cruise ship, and they could explain to the assembled masses on the pool deck, I think, explain to them what they think of them in Egypt and what the laws are there and what their cultural customs are there. But that's the scholars could, the Quranic scholars, the scholars of the Quran could come out to the LGBTQ sea cruise and explain, I know it seems kind of offensive, but if you think that's offensive, wait till you hear from our Quranic scholars, because they're really going to wind things up here. Kind of an interesting thing, And that all goes with Iran, too. Maybe they should try to land in Iran. Maybe because it's like that. Maybe that would be the way to go. Maybe not, though. Crazy stuff. Also, we've got Senator Chuck Grassley. We call him Chuck, not Charles. Senator Chuck Grassley, and he's been in the Senate since shortly after the American Civil War. Chuck Grassley is a Republican. He came out with some pretty fascinating stuff, I've got to say, and significant stuff, or at least it ought to be significant stuff, because it's about the Democrats abusing government power to spy on them. And it turns out 44 senators were spied on by who? By special counsel Jack Smith, and got their text messages and everything. And so, what do you mean you got my text messages? Oh, yeah, sure, we're spying on you. We spy on everybody. We're like communists. We're like the Soviet Union. We're the Democrat Party. Perhaps you haven't heard of us. Pretty amazing stuff. But Chuck Grassley, Senator Grassley, came out, and he said, oh, we've got the goods on him right here. Let me tell you that right now. We really got stuff going on here. He says that, I received records from DOJ, I think he means Department of Justice, confirming Jack Smith's investigative team reviewed the contents of text messages sent by 44 members of Congress. I'm one of the 44, says Senator Chuck Grassley. And he says, I'm alerting my colleagues who were impacted and will release the records with Senator Johnson, Wisconsin Republican. He's great. So the American people can see the evidence. That's a real good idea. Why didn't I think of that? The evidence, you should release the evidence. Why don't you do it yesterday? Why are you tweeting about it? Shouldn't you have a press conference? And don't you need to announce that you're going to open hearings and call these people before the Senate hearing and swear them in under oath? And then they lie to you under oath, and then you arrest them for perjury because they're lying under oath to Congress, which they do all the time about spying on us and all kinds of other things. But Grassley, pretty amazing stuff. Grassley saying He's got the, there it is. It's the intelligence. That means it's in writing or something. It's right there in the computer. 44 members of Congress, the Jack Smith's team, went ahead and they got these illegal searches. And, I, you know, was there a search warrant for 44 members of Congress? You may remember that who was Barack Obama's Director of National Intelligence, James Clapper, I have the title right there, went before Congress and was sworn in under oath. And he lied to left-wing Democrat Senator Ron Wyden about spying on all of us, how they're spying on all of us. Hey, are you spying on all of us? No, we are not. And Ron Wyden, left-wing Democrat, said, really? Because I have the documentation right here that you are spying on. And he says, no, what did he say? Not wittingly. Not wittingly. He may not know what that word means, that word that he used, wittingly.
0: What I wanted to see is if you could give me a yes or no answer to the question, does the NSA collect any type of data at all on millions or hundreds of millions of Americans?
2: No, sir.
0: It does not.
2: Not wittingly. There are cases where they could inadvertently, perhaps, collect, but not.
14: Pretty appalling stuff.
15: The president thinks that, and the White House thinks that Ron Wyden set Clapper up and put him in a bad position. So he's not mad at Clapper. He's actually mad at Wyden in this case.
14: But I want to get into that because Chuck Grassley says Jack Smith is a criminal, needs to be in handcuffs, going to prison, going to a penitentiary for turning our government into the Soviet Union and abusing power and spying on political enemies. And also, he already committed perjury. There's video that's already been released, I think, by Senator Josh Hawley, where he was asked this question. And he said, no, absolutely not. And it turns out it's just like the other liar under oath. They all lie under oath before Congress.
16: Did the toll records that you requested from the senators, did they include the content of the phone calls?
17: No.
16: The records that you requested, the toll records from the members of Congress, include the content of text messages?
17: No.
14: And they don't think anything of it.
18: Did you seek a search warrant for the content of any text messages from members?
17: From members? Yeah. No, I don't recall
18: but
17: that.
18: But it was just toll records.
17: That's correct.
14: And the reason they don't think anything of it is because nobody ever does anything about it. But if the Democrat Party found this and they were in charge of the House and the Senate, there would be hearings and there'd be green tablecloths, there'd be felt, and there'd be pitchers of water and lots of glasses. And they'd be bringing in Christine Blasey Ford to weep in the front row. And there'd be very dramatic hearings if this happened to the Democrats. Because people would go to prison. There would be hearings, there would be indictments, there would be arrests, there would be handcuffs, there would be trials, there would be prison sentences. But the Republicans are too busy being confused about the sun coming up in the east again.
19: Did Jack Smith read my emails?
20: I'm not sure, Senator. I don't know.
19: Would you check for me?
20: We will check, Senator, yes.
19: I think he read Senator Grassley's emails. How can someone at the Department of Justice get Senator Grassley's emails without probable cause?
20: There are checks in place that should make it extraordinarily difficult for a prosecutor to collect and review a senator's emails or a congressman's emails.
19: But Mr. Smith just ignored them?
20: I cannot speak for Mr. Smith, Senator.
14: I got to tell you, it's a pretty crazy. But there he is, Jack Smith, spying on members of Congress illegally, presumably, and lying to Congress about it, which he already did, and that was under oath too. Just amazing stuff. So I want to get into that. The chancellor of the University of California at San Francisco was testifying yesterday, and he was asked questions about men getting pregnant. Can men get pregnant? And you're going to love his response. Was it an answer, Michael? I mean, he responded. He spoke, used the English language. But these people and these theoretical positions of responsibility, positions that throughout our lifetimes perhaps we've foolishly had respect for, like chancellor of a major university. And he, I guess, well, they got a Supreme Court justice that doesn't know what a woman is, and she is a woman. I could explain it to her. Isn't that amazing? So we got that. And Whittle, you hear this guy. He's really something. They're all mental. They genuinely are mental. Also, the Democrats have a congresswoman. They've got a member of the House of Representatives whose first name is Johanna. It's Johanna. Johanna is not a recognizable name in civilization. Her name is Johanna Hayes. And she was lecturing healthcare healthcare people angrily and like a lunatic, saying that when they're educating people in medical school, that they need to in medical school now that they need to focus on colonialism, and I'm not making this up, and colonial medicine. We should subject you to colonial medicine, I think. Pretty amazing, amazing stuff. Your Democrat Party. And her name is Jahana, not a recognizable name in civilization, John Hayes. And she spun up about colonialism and how colonial, they're all, and she doesn't know that she's a member of the Democrat Party, which is the party of the plantation and the bullwhip. And if she doesn't know that, she should be expelled from Congress for being too stupid to be in Congress. And I don't know if there is a bar that has ever been set low enough to expel stupid people from Congress, but it should be something that we discuss at least. Yeah, colonial medicine and medical education, colonial times. Yeah, okay. You know, we'd hear from these people and we'd ignore them because they were in bus stops wearing hairnets and they had shopping carts in front of them and they're babbling about colonialism and colonial medicine, and we know that they're insane people and belong in loony bins. But the Democrats see them in bus stops and they say, you know, you belong in the House of Representatives. And then they spend millions of dollars to put these people in there to talk about colonialism and why don't we teach colonialism. And we're the ones who smash colonialism. I don't know if you know that, the United States of America. They think we're on the wrong side of everything, but that's just because they're wrong about everything. Everything that they know is wrong, and that's just normal for them. Amazing stuff. Speaking of Hollywood Democrats, you know this guy Brad Pitt. He's an actor. He's been in a lot of good movies, actually. And he married this woman. Well, first I think he married Jennifer Aniston, didn't he, Michael? Who was a Hollywood actress in a TV show. And then he married Angelina, and that's for 5 years, I think, and screwed that up because he was cheating on her with Angelina Jolie, and then he married Angelina Jolie, and what did they adopt, 6 kids or something from third world hellholes, something like that. But he married Angelina Jolie, who's, a pretty woman and an actress and a nutcase, a complete political nutcase. And they have 6 kids. Maybe she had 2 of them, but they adopted 4 kids. And now the kids are rebelling against Brad Pitt, dad, and Angelina. Less against Angelina Jolie, but they really don't like Brad Pitt. I saw there was a story where one of the sons, an adopted son, was riding on a private jet with Brad Pitt and Angelina Jolie. And Brad Pitt spoke harshly while aboard the private jet going to an exclusive resort. And Brad Pitt spoke harshly to one of the adopted kids. And now the kids are going to court and saying, we don't want the name Pitt associated with our lives anymore. We don't want to be Brad Pitt's kids because it's hard being the adopted child of one of the world's biggest movie stars, most popular movie star. Got to be really, really tough. And so that crazy story because, you know, it's Hollywood, it's California, it's rich Democrats. What do you expect? Yeah, so Brad Pitt and his kids, you know, he adopted the kids to show their appreciation. Oh, you yelled at me once on the private jet. And, yeah, I know life is tough, but that's okay. Sorry I spoke harshly to you on the private jet. Yeah, I don't want your name anymore. And we have the mailbag. And also, this is big. Today is National Hot Dog Day. National Hot Dog Day. Because it's National Hot Dog Day, we have booked Anthony Weiner to be on the show. Anthony Weiner is going to be on the show because it's National Hot Dog Day. And he's a national hot dog.

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0: All right, we are back, and it is mad world out there, isn't it? I think you know why. I think you know who is behind all of this. Right now, let's go to the telephones and talk to the great American people. Let's go to Barbara, calling from Alexandria, Virginia. I think not Alexandria, Egypt. Barbara, you are on the Chris Plant Show.
1: Yes, Chris, thank you very much. I just want to make one statement about Dean Carroll receiving any kind of payment of damages awarded to her. If she calls her cat vagina, now what kind of normal human being would do that if she wasn't sexually crazy?
0: There are gentler terms that could be used, but they're all crazy, I think, is what's going on, Barbara, and they've made crazy normal, haven't they? Now, and what Barbara's talking about here is, here's a headline: Trump finally pays E. Jean Carroll $5.6 million. $5.6 million, $600,000, because everybody's suing everybody. After repeatedly trying to delay defamation payment, I would say after repeatedly delaying, not just trying, but successfully delaying. And this is the woman. What's going on with this woman, Barbara? I mean, she said that that Donald Trump decades ago, literally decades ago, was mean to her in the dressing room at Bergdorf Goodman in New York City. Amazing stuff. She is not sure what year it is or exactly what happened, but it was good enough for a New York jury because Democrats, Barbara, and because mental illness is running rampant among them.

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1: Air quality alert continues through Sunday night. Beach hazard statement in effect here overnight. Partly cloudy with areas of smoke overnight, middle to upper 60s. Sunny and cooler Sunday with areas of smoke from the Canadian wildfires. Mid-70s at the lake, mid-80s well away from the lake. Sunny and warmer on Monday, low 80s to upper 80s. I'm meteorologist Ken Boone from the Weather Channel, WLSAM 890, with another update in 30 minutes.
2: Fox News, I'm Deborah Valentine. SATCOM says the latest retaliatory strikes against Iran have ended following Tehran's firing of drones and missiles at a U.S. base in Jordan, which killed two U.S. troops. One remains missing and four others were hurt. Fox's Lucas Tomlinson.
3: Iran fired multiple intermediate-range ballistic missiles that made it through U.S. air defense systems, hit a base in Jordan with dozens of U.S. Air Force personnel at the base.
2: The State Department has issued a cautionary warning to Americans, especially those living abroad. The World Cup final taking place Sunday on Fox between Spain and Argentina.
4: Lionel Messi has led the charge for the Argentinians. He has 8 goals in this tournament, which came into the weekend tied for the tournament lead so far. But Spain has been dominant, only conceding 1 goal in 7 games.
2: Fox's Tony Genualdo reporting President Trump is expected to be in attendance. 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

0: All right, we have returned. Barbara with a fun call about E. Jean Carroll. E. Jean Carroll, who finally, E. Jean Carroll got her $5.6 million, $5,600,000. And that kind of reminds me, actually, of Rufus T. Firefly. Rufus T. Firefly, right? And that's Groucho Marx, right? Rufus T. Firefly. But I looked at the fact check, WesternJournal.com fact check from 2023. Was Trump right? That's you know, it's a kind of a crazy thing. And you have the soundbite there, Mike? Because President Trump was on CNN talking to a young woman who's pretending to be a journalist. And President Trump talking about E. Jean Carroll, who was suing him. President Trump talking to CNN.
1: Her dog or her cat was named Vagina. The judge wasn't allowed to put that in. All of these things. But with her, they can put in anything.
0: See, and what he's doing is explaining that she's a nut. And you shouldn't believe everything she says because she's crazy and she's got a cat named Vagina. And that's what President Trump said. And that's what Barbara was talking about on our humble radio broadcast just a moment ago. And I said, yeah, I guess I have some memory of that. And I went and I searched for it. And there's a lot of back and forth. And Democrats, they're very angry about everything. But here's the thing, you know, Rufus T. Firefly. For what was it? Duck Soup with the Marx Brothers and Groucho Marx, where his name was Rufus T. Firefly. But here's the thing. Here's what it says. Now they write on the Western Journal, on the fact check, on the cat named Vagina, said, they say in the fact check, now we'll be fair in our fact check, colon, they love their colons, E. Jean Carroll's cat's name isn't Vagina. Now hang on. Rather, it's apparently named Vagina T. Fireball. Vagina T. Fireball. That's the name of a cat, Vagina T. Fireball. I hope we cleared that up, they say at Western Journal. That's pretty good stuff. So got a little Marx Brothers thing in there. Could be humorous. If you weren't crazy, it would be better. But what do I know?
2: He may talk like an idiot and look like an idiot, but don't let that fool you. He really is an idiot.
0: Ahead of his time again. Remarkable stuff. Man, oh, Manischewitz, these people.
3: Man doesn't live who can call a firefly an upstart. Why, the Mayflower was full of fireflies, and a few horseflies, too. The fireflies run the upper deck, and the horseflies run the fireflies.
0: Mm-mm. Can I just say, these people, they're really something. I've got a lot of audio that I look forward to sharing with you as well, because there's a lot of Democrat craziness out there. There's no doubt about it. Before let's look at the clock. Let me see. Let's go. You know, one of the stories out here today is Joe Biden has somebody else's book coming out soon, and Joe Biden's name will be on it because the money will go to him, and they're just corrupt all over the place. I mean, talk about Rufus T. Firefly. This guy is really something. But the book and Joe Biden. Yeah, you know, he put out a video of him. Joe Biden did, sitting at a desk, explaining while trying to form words in a cogent fashion that his book is, at least the book will have his name on it, is coming about all the things. Michael, do you have any of that, Joe? Let's go to Joe Biden because he posted a video and he said he's got a book coming out. It's all about him. Here's Joe Biden.
4: I've written a book about my time as president.
0: No, you haven't.
4: It's called Promise Me America.
0: No, it's not.
4: It's coming out in November. And it's available for pre-order now.
0: Pre-order?
4: It's about the challenge we face as a nation, about the decisions I made, why I made them.
0: You didn't. I like the string quartet behind him. Were they sitting behind him in the room? I don't think they were. Joseph Robinette Biden is his name. And hey, Joe, do you cover all the classified documents that you stashed in the various locations for which there were no pre-dawn raids where the FBI brought their own classified cover sheets to drop them there and photograph them and give them to CNN and the New York Times? Are you going to cover that? You know, you had the Chinese building in Chinatown where you had all the classified documents and the building above the steakhouse down on Capitol Hill. Joe Biden posted a video about the book coming out, which will have his name on it.
4: Leading the country through COVID.
0: What?
4: Rebuilding our economy and restoring our democracy after the attack on January 6th.
0: Yeah, oh yeah, the attack on January 6th.
4: Ending our nation's longest war in Afghanistan.
0: What?
4: Strengthening NATO and supporting Ukraine. It's about why I chose to run for re-election and why I chose to step aside.
0: Wow. I got to tell you, he's bragging about Ukraine and ending the war in Afghanistan. I believe we had a trainload of Americans blown up and killed, and you left hundreds of billions of dollars of equipment in the hands of the Taliban and the terrorist groups that they support. And the war in Ukraine didn't start until you, the weak sister, you were in charge in the White House. It didn't happen under President Trump. Even under Hussein Obama, it didn't happen, but it happened under you. He's bragging about Ukraine ending the war in Afghanistan, shepherding, leading us through COVID, which altered our culture permanently and demolished generations of kids across the country, school kids and so on. And you created this Soviet-style anti-republic here in the United States. And he's bragging about it. He's got a book coming out. Isn't that amazing? Oh, we have one more. We have one more, Joe Biden, because, yeah, he's been, oh, yeah, I led the country through COVID. I ended the war in Afghanistan. Yeah, Ukraine. None of this is good. There's no good news about you or anybody else in here. Here's Joe Biden.
4: Most of all, it's about my faith in the promise of America.
0: Your faith?
4: The promise we made to those who have gone before us is to honor their sacrifice.
0: Pound the table.
4: The promises we made to one another and to treat everyone with dignity and respect.
0: With what?
4: And the promises they made to future generations of Americans to remain the beacon to the world.
0: Yeah.
4: Promise Me America is about my faith in America and the American people.
0: Promise Me America.
4: I hope you'll read it, and I hope it strengthens your faith in what we can do as a nation and a people.
0: I hope you'll read it, because I'm pretty sure you haven't yet. Isn't that amazing? That's it's good to be a Democrat. Somebody else writes a fake book about what a great job you did, and then you post a video. Sure. Just great stuff. Yeah. Promise Me America. No. How about that? I'm going to write a counter book just called No. All right. Let's go to the telephones, Michael. Talk to the great American people. Let's go to Jerry calling from Mississippi. Mississippi. Jerry, you're on the Chris Plant Show.
5: You crack me up, Chris. Politics drives me crazy, and you keep it funny, and we appreciate it.
0: Well,
5: now, O'Connor was bringing this up this morning, and he was asking people, you know, what's a better name for this book? And they got pretty close, I think. But my opinion, come on, man.
0: The name of the book should be
5: Come on, man. Come on, man.
0: And it should be, what should the cover photo be?
5: That meme of Joe Biden that goes around. Come on, man. After one of his gaffes, in between every one of his gaffes, they'll put, come on, man.
0: I may be laying down on the ground next to his bicycle. That would be a good cover photo.
5: Oh, that'd be good.
0: You know, or falling up a flight of stairs trying to get aboard Air Force One, which he did repeatedly and hilariously. Boy, I got to tell you, Jerry, the lie is still so big that no one would dare to not believe it. They just carry on the lie. They commit themselves to a lie, and they really stick to it, don't they?
5: I just, you know, as a Gen Xer, I just can't believe that bowl of mashed potatoes was actually our president.
0: It is amazing. It is amazing. Yeah, and they voted, and then they all came out and voted for Kamala Harris. Well, and first of all, Joe Biden received more votes in a presidential election than any president in the history of the country. Millions more than Hillary Clinton and more than Barack Obama, and the Democrats didn't come out and vote for him or for Hillary in the same numbers that they voted for Joe Biden. How do you explain that, Jerry? Are they just racist, sexist?
5: You know, I remember looking at my son going, am I supposed to believe he got more votes than anybody in history from his basement? Do they really expect us to believe that?
0: Right. Yeah. Yeah. He didn't campaign. He didn't have to. The news media did all the campaigning for him. I was pointing it out at the time. But still, you know, how did the media got that kind of turnout for Joe Biden? Because I understand they hate Trump and Trump derangement syndrome and all that, and everything they do is driven by hatred. But that is still a head scratcher. And you'd think that we'd have people at 60 Minutes and the New York Times and at, you know, maybe Harvard University, the School of Government, the Kennedy School of Government. Maybe people would be looking at that and scratching the surface just a little bit to see if that's really the case. But Geraldo, you know, I'm telling you.
5: I'm telling you, and I tell you this, too. I'll leave you with this. I do believe the Civil War has started. They've started it. Mm-hmm. It'll end as soon as we start fighting back for reals.
0: Yeah.
5: That's when it'll end. Because once they figure it out, they'll say, okay, we screwed up. Sorry.
0: Yeah, our mistake. And
5: maybe they'll go back to their little corners and be quiet like they used to when I was a kid.
0: Yeah, and just plot against banks and, America.
5: Yeah, normal stuff.
0: Yeah, right.
5: Remember normal?
0: I try. Yes, I do. Yes, and at the Chris Plant store, you can get your T-shirt and a coffee mug. Remember normal, because
5: that's why I said it.
0: Yeah, and we've got a new one with the patriarchy on the coffee mugs, and it's got Mount Rushmore on it, and on the back side it says, "Just be glad you can hang with us." Since we invented
5: everything, thank you.
0: Yeah, man. Thanks, Jerry. That's fun stuff. Listen, since we're talking about the Democrats and what they've done and what they're doing to our country and so on. Just crazy. I mean, there's a hearing on Capitol Hill today to confirm Todd Blanche as the Attorney General of the United States. Every Democrat will vote against him. But they're pointing out that under President Trump, murders in the United States are down 20%.
6: We are keeping America safe. Since President Trump took office, it's been said a few times this morning already, but it bears repeating, murders are down roughly 20% nationwide. We have the lowest murder rate since 1900. Violent crime arrests are up nearly 114%. We've taken almost 5,000 child predators and human traffickers off the streets.
0: Now here's the thing. Democrats love crime. They love murder. They love illegal aliens. They love gangs. They love all kinds of terrible crimes. It's like, honestly, it's like Blazing Saddles out there with these guys. But here is a story that popped last night. Our friends at the Daily Caller last night. Establishment in free fall is the headline, colon, and it has a colon. They love their colons. Gallup poll, the great people at the George Gallup organization. They've been doing polling for a long time. Gallup poll shows Americans have lost faith in almost every major institution. Every major institution. Well, the left has been waging war against all American institutions for generations now, and they're filthies, and they're violent criminals, we were just talking about the Civil War has begun. They're waging certainly a cultural civil war against us. But here is this is Derek Van Buskirk. Derek Van Buskirk is writing it. Reminded me of an old book called Tailwind from a long time ago. Another episode in my life, Vietnam War story. But never mind that. Here is Derek Van Buskirk at the Daily Caller. Confidence has reached near all-time lows, as Americans report, increasing distrust in core institutions across the board, according to a new Gallup poll released on Tuesday. That's yesterday. The poll, conducted during the first half of June, measured trust across 14 private and public institutions, finding that most had levels of distrust at or near their lowest points since polling began in 1993. How long ago is that now, Michael? That's 33 years ago, isn't it, 1993? That's a third of a century ago. Isn't that something? So the medical system matched its lowest recorded rate ever. That's thanks to Obamacare, I think. Obama fixed it, and now nobody likes health care. Health care was great before Obama came along. In the United States, people came in from all over the world. If you had the wherewithal, the wealth to come into the United States for your health care, you did. The socialists in Canada were constantly coming down to the United States if they needed open-heart surgery because they wanted to live. So elected politicians in Canada going to Miami for their surgery. And this left-wing woman, she sneaked out of the country because she's such a big, loud, vocal supporter of Canadian health care. She sneaked out of the country to go to California to get her breast cancer treatments because, why did she do that, Michael? Oh, she wanted to live because she wanted to live. That was the reason. It's funny how people want to live when they find themselves in these situations. So listen to the Gallup polling, people. The medical system matched its lowest recorded rating ever, with Americans telling Gallup that their faith in the institution had plummeted to 28%. I wonder if they like Luigi Mangione. I think they probably, because he murdered a health care insurance executive. at pre-dawn hours. He was headed to work early because he's a hardworking guy with a wife and two kids that liked him very much. And he was murdered by Luigi Mangione, and the Democrats turned him into a hero. However, hang on, it gets better. However, newspapers and public schools each, listen to this, one percentage point above their all-time lows. Now, they were still lower than the medical system at 17% and 27%, respectively. See, the healthcare system, according to Gallup, has an approval rating of 28%. Then newspapers, 17%. Why so high? And public schools, 27%. Just about one in four people have faith in public schools. Those must be people like me that don't have kids in the public schools. Just amazing stuff. Yeah, Congress, the Supreme Court, all this madness. I've got more on those numbers coming up.

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3: You know, it's your one letter off of Regina.
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3: Just to make it closer, I guess.
4: No, I got nothing. You know, yes. 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I mean, no wonder I'm screwed up.
3: A Catholic university, of which there are a great many. And
4: will remain nameless because to protect me mostly.
3: I can see one out my window at home, actually. It's, with a great dome with a basilica. And that's pretty funny stuff. I got to tell you, we've had some women high school graduations, and there was a girl graduated. Her name was Debridaby. Debridaby, that was her name. And now whenever my best girl and I, when we see litter on the side of the highway, we say, who threw that Debridaby out there? There's Debridaby everywhere around here.
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5: Air quality alert remains in effect through Sunday night. Partly cloudy with areas of smoke overnight, middle to upper 60s. Cooler Sunday, mostly sunny skies with areas of smoke. Highs in the mid-70s at the lake, low to mid-80s further inland. Sunny and warmer on Monday, low 80s to upper 80s. I'm meteorologist Ken Boone from the Weather Channel, WLS AM 890, with another update in 30 minutes.
6: State Department alert. Roxanne Evans, Fox News. The State Department warning Americans after escalating conflicts with Iran. The warning comes after Iran launched attacks on a U.S. base in Jordan, killing 2 U.S. troops. One remains missing. The U.S. urging Americans to exercise caution. The U.S. launching an 8th straight night of attacks against Iran. Fox's Chanley Painter with more.
7: U.S. CENTCOM says it's to swiftly punish the Revolutionary Guard for killing 2 service members in missile and drone strikes in Jordan Friday. Another U.S. soldier remains missing. These mark the first American military deaths since March. 4 others were evacuated to hospitals but have since been released. The escalation in U.S. action is in response to continued Iranian attacks on ships in the Strait of Hormuz. Iran has been striking back by targeting Jordan, Iraq, and Arab Gulf states. Tehran also now claims it's suspending last month's ceasefire agreement with Washington. In a statement, Iran's supreme leader mocked President Trump's signature as, quote, worthless.
6: The U.S. strikes on Iran have concluded. President Trump responding to the deaths of the U.S. service members.
8: President Trump is here in New Jersey this weekend at his Bedminster Golf Club. And following the news, this breaking news of these 2 U.S. service members who have been killed in action in Jordan. News Nation now reporting that President Trump has responded to them, giving them this statement, quote, it is a very sad thing. And also, we hate to see it happen. It is in service to our country. U.S. Central Command also says that one other service member is missing in action and that 4 other service members were evacuated to Jordanian hospitals after that Iranian missile and drone attack on Friday.
6: Fox's Alex Hogan reporting a massive fire in southern Norway, destroying more than 100 homes and forcing hundreds to evacuate. 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
11: Temperatures being 30 degrees above average.
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0: Ontario's Premier Doug Ford pushing back after President Trump blasted Canada for letting wildfires get out of control and inundate the northern U.S. with smoke.
1: I find it a shame the administration in the U.S. and Congress people writing these letters and blaming us and so on and so forth. They have a very short memory. We had the water bombers, everyone ready, going over to California. It was last year.
0: The U.S. continues to feel the effects of wildfires with smoke lingering across the upper Midwest, Great Lakes, Northeast, and parts of New England. Canada says as of today, it is battling over 900 active wildfires, most burning out of control. President Trump threatening Canada with new tariffs to pay for the damage caused by that smoke. Independent Senator Bernie Sanders rallies with Senate candidate Abdul El-Sayed in Michigan, one of several progressive Democrat candidates Sanders endorsed ahead of the November midterms. Senator Sanders questions why El-Sayed's opponent insists on outspending him.
2: This is an election between Abdul and the billionaire class.
0: Sanders banking off progressive wins in other cities, including New York and Seattle. El-Sayed looking to snag the Democratic nomination from Congresswoman Haley Stevens. On RealClearPolling.com, Stevens is up 4 points over her opponent. The primary is set for August 4th. Someone shoved an elderly woman on subway tracks in Midtown Manhattan. Good Samaritans rushed to her rescue. It happened this morning. The NYPD says the unidentified 70-year-old was on the platform before 11:30 a.m. when someone walked up and tossed her onto the tracks. She fell and cut her head. The suspect then took off but was captured by police later Saturday. Commuters witnessed the attack and called the people that came to help heroes. I'm Roxanne Evans. This is Fox News.
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11: I would tell him to go himself. That's what I would tell him. He's the president of the United States. Well, obviously, wouldn't you want to have a constructive that? This man has tried to torture me for in 10 years. This that he says about my dad, hanging a picture of an auto pin on the colonnade. What kind of man would I be if I didn't tell him to go himself?
12: Ah, yes. You'd be a crackhead, convicted felon, criminal. You ain't no senator's son. Oh, wait, you is a senator's son. That's Hunter Biden, of course. Crackhead Hunter Biden kicked out of the Navy for repeated cocaine offenses. He's very angry. The Democrats are all very angry, these people. They're mental. Yes, they are. Oh, well, once again, a very happy Wednesday, too. And Wednesday, big day in the Clinton household and a big day on the Chris Plank Show because it's mailbag day. Whether it's hump day in your household is up to you, entirely up to you. But you know, that'd be fine every day, wouldn't it? I think that would be just fine. It is mailbag day here, and I should get to the mailbag. I think the time for the mailbag is now. And I have mailbag questions in front of me. In front of me, as assembled by Kevin Tober and approved, I think, signed off on by Michael Piercy. And here, let's go with the mailbag. We'll start with Matt, who I think is probably Matthew. I think his mom calls him Matthew when he's late to the dinner table. Matt in Stafford, Virginia, says, when you say remember normal, and remember normal is in quotation marks, is it a question as in do you remember normal? Or is it more like remember the Alamo as in it's gone, but let us not forget that it existed? And I think that's a fun question. And I remember when I first started saying remember normal, as a matter of fact, Matt, I remember it vividly because of my crazy memory. I remember I said remember normal. I was talking about remember normal on the radio. And I said very specifically at the time, but maybe only once or maybe twice, I said, and this is not a question, remember normal. I said it's more of an admonition. Like I'm wagging my finger saying, remember normal. Remember it, because if we forget it, then it will die forever. And we have to remember what normal was. You know, leave it to Beaver and the Beaver Cleaver family and Larry Mondello. That was all perfectly realistic. And the Democrats, you know, the Andy Griffith show, that was normal. Not the Brady Bunch so much, but that's another thing altogether. But normal, we were quite normal until quite recently, when the left really took off running with television and mass media and corrupting absolutely everything. It reminds me of Mick Jagger the other day. We didn't actually use this, and there is video of him and audio of him talking about it. But Mick Jagger was asked about Bruce Springsteen going out on stage and being Bruce Springsteen and being a left-wing idiot. And a fraud from New Jersey who gets like farmer deductions on his taxes because somebody in a corner of the state grows mung beans in a shoebox or something, and ridiculous. But Mick Jagger very directly said, remember normal. He didn't say remember normal. I'm just kidding. But he said, it's a concert. People are there to listen to music, not be lectured about politics. And, you know, the whole Bruce Springsteen wing of the idiot party, with their preachy, self-righteous, wrong about everything, screeds with poor grammar and all of that. Enough of those people. And I was very happy at Mick Jagger, who's no spring chicken at this point. And he's out there saying, listen, they want to listen to music. That's why they bought the ticket and drove and paid to park and are doing all this stuff to listen to music, not to be preached to by low IQ New Jersey idiots.
13: My job in the live music world is just those people that come is to have the best time they possibly can and for 2 hours or whatever it is to forget all their problems and the problems of the world and their mortgages and their whatever and if they have problems or just to give them, they can have just the best time.
14: They want to leave the concert feeling like it was worth it and they can forget their troubles.
13: And you don't want to lecture them.
12: Honestly, amazing stuff. But remember normal. Yeah, Matt, it is absolutely. And we do have T-shirts and coffee mugs and things at the Chris Plant store online on Al Gore's amazing internet. Peace be upon him. And and it is a just remember normal, because one day we may want to bring it back. So let's keep it breathing. Normal is on life support. But let's keep it alive, because we may want it again. Someday soon, I hope. We might want to raise children in a culture where normal is normal. And normal has an actual meaning. You know, it's a definable word. It's right there in Merriam-Webster's dictionary, the abridged and the unabridged. And it's, normal is important. And we were the envy of the world until 10 minutes ago. We still are in some ways, of course. And we have the greatest economy and the greatest military and, you know, show business, even though they're annoying, brain-addled idiots. Did you see that, what's his name, Brad Pitt, he's got, I don't know, 6 adopted children or something, and at least a couple of them are going to court to drop the name Pitt because they don't want to be associated with Brad Pitt anymore, and they were adopted by like the most famous movie star on the planet Earth, and they're rejecting him, and their adopted mother is Angelina Jolie, and apparently Brad Pitt barked at one of the sons while flying on a private jet, and the son, and very angry that Brad Pitt barked at him, and, well, that's it, I'm going to court, his name is Pitt, I think their last name is Jolie Pitt, hyphenated or something, because, you know, no egos going on there, anything like that. But they're rejecting him and demanding that they drop the name Pitt, because they don't want to be associated with him anymore. These kids, oh, we don't want to be affiliated with him. We just want to fly on our mom's private jets from now on. Angelina Jolie's private jets. Aren't they amazing? But, Matt, I'm sorry, I veered off the rails there a little bit. Yeah, but remember, normal is not a question. It is an admonition, a suggestion, a recommendation. Let's keep normal alive because we might need it again. And thank you for that, Matthew. TJ from Oklahoma says, your thoughts on recently released McConnell photo. There's another McDonald in the news today. Your thoughts on the recently released Mitch McConnell photo looks to have gained several pounds. In fact, it appears that he's 10 years younger. Does that benefit Democrats or Republicans for him to lay low? Well, he apparently is, very unwell and was in intensive care. I don't know if he's still in intensive care. I haven't gotten my daily briefing on Mitch McConnell. But the photo, a lot of people are suggesting the photo is a fake photo or it's been doctored. And there is a funny one. You might have seen the meme going around with Mitch McConnell in his hospital bed with his loving and adoring wife just back from communist China standing next to him. And in the meme, you say, oh, look, Mitch McConnell looks pretty good. And then his head pops off. Have you seen that one? The head. Now, that one is tampered with, I think, with the head popping off. I think that's. And, you know, is the photo. I got to tell you, the photo. Looks, it's like, wow, he looks all, he's got color in his face and his eyes are bright and cheery. And it looks like it's been tampered with. It really does. And Tim from Oklahoma, see your thoughts on the recently released Mitch McConnell photo. Gained several pounds, 10 years younger. I it's so easy to alter, and politicians are such weird people, that it does look like the photo was altered. And maybe really from a photo from years ago, perhaps, of Mitch McConnell, cut and pasted. You don't have to cut it out with scissors anymore. And you just get a 19-year-old to come in and do the copy and paste with the old photo onto the what do you call it, the hospital gown, the hospital gown that he's in. But it does look pretty funky, and a lot of people have suggested that this has been tampered with. It would be, if we had a news media, I wonder what they would do in the United States. If only we had a free and fair news media protected by the Constitution to hold feet to the fire, politicians. And we should hold Mitch McConnell's feet to the fire, of course. Now, that whole thing is a bit wacky. And, I wish him no harm. I hope that he recovers and goes off to a retirement community. I know, not community. I'm sure he's very wealthy, because they all are, right? But we got that. Yeah, it is a little bit weird. Does it benefit the Democrats or the Republicans for him to lay low? That's a tough question, isn't it? That depends on what the Republicans left behind in the Senate do. If they're fighting ferociously, then it would benefit the Republicans. If the Republicans in the Senate do a whole lot of nothing, then it will benefit the regardless of whether Mitch McConnell is there or not. Mitch McConnell is great with the rules. He's great with the courts. He was great with getting President Trump's picks for the courts through, and that includes three members of the Supreme Court, which was hilarious, just hilarious. Now the Democrats want to add, 44 people to the Supreme Court. Yeah, now I got to say, who does it benefit, Republicans or Democrats? Probably nobody. I think my answer is nobody for that one, Tom. Excuse me, that's TJ. TJ, that's good. But thank you. It's a fun question. I really do wish him the best. I don't wish him any harm. Did you see AOC? We got this. Somebody asked her a question about the movie The Godfather. Have you seen this? It's kind of fun. All right, next question from the mailbag. From O Pewter. From O Pewter says, since you were at the Pentagon on 9/11, and in parentheses, O Pewter writes, that was the day we were attacked, for the Democrats listening. That's in parentheses. I was wondering if you saw any airline debris footage of the crash or heard anything unusual from office mates and colleagues in the aftermath. I didn't hear a lot of unusual. I mean, I was at the crash scene within several minutes of the plane hitting the building. And I was pulling in on the far side of the Pentagon. It's a big building. I was pulling in on the far side to North Parking when the plane hit and the explosion and the mushroom. It was a fireball mushroom cloud that I saw. And then I called in and you know, on my cell phone from my Kenton townhouse. And I was actually the first person to report that the Pentagon had been hit. Now all I saw was the fireball and the explosion and stuff. And then I made my way around. I had to go around clockwise to the scene of the crash. And I parked my car there on Route 27 and talked to an Ethiopian or Eritrean cab driver who was also driving a Lincoln Town Car, but his had a worse paint job than mine. And I stopped and talked to him. And I said, so what'd you see? And he told me about the airplane coming in and the wing shearing off the street lamp, which had crashed into the hood of his car, and his car was all crashed up. The hood was all crashed up. And I knocked on the hood twice. And I said, well, I hope it covers terrorism. And then I got back. I went over to the hole in the wall there, and there were pieces of airplane all over the place. The seats and the pieces, they still have the ashtray things and the arms and stuff, but there were pieces of airplane and airplane seats and identifiable, recognizable pieces of an airliner that were all over the place. Now, it was a big explosion, and so everything was in small parts, but there were plenty of airliner parts all over the place. And I went into the hole in the wall, maybe not the next day, but a couple of days later. And there's still airplane parts all over. And I grabbed a piece of stone from the with a black scuff on it from the rubble. And it's part of my rock collection that I have at home. Oh, here's a piece of the Pentagon from September 11th. Here's a piece of the Acropolis. Here's a piece of Nelson Mandela's jail cell. Yeah, but here's the piece of, I think it's limestone from the thing. But there were lots of airplane parts all over the place. Yeah, there are conspiracy theories, a lot of hooey. But, yeah, and anything unusual? No, nothing curious. I mean, we were back at work in the building the next day. And it was still on fire, and the bodies were still burning at the end of the hallway, and you had smelled the charred people for weeks on end. Yeah, but there were pieces of airplane all over the place. And that's I know a lot of people were looking for, and understandably, appropriately so. We saw the airplanes in New York, but not so much great footage of the airplane hitting the Pentagon. But it was an airplane. Yeah, and I did talk to one guy immediate aftermath, and he was running out of the Pentagon, well, rushing out of the Pentagon. And I asked him, what'd you see? And he told me a story about a helicopter landing on the helipad. And that was it was my mistake to listen to him, but never mind that. And then, let's see, Walmart shopper with our last question in the mailbag today says, Chris, you have a podcast on iHeartRadio, which allows your listeners to catch up on, you know, times when folks couldn't listen to you, the live broadcast. You have very informative things to say, so please mention this every day. And Walmart Shopper says, please mention this every day. It's one of my shortcomings, Walmart Shopper, and this has been true for years. I'm not enough of a self-promoter. There are people in my line of work who spend their whole life self-promoting and their whole show self-promoting. And don't forget about me, and I'm on this platform and that plan. Spend more time on me. I don't do a lot of that. I think 3 hours a day is plenty, probably, you know. And if that's not enough, maybe we can have lunch after. You can join us on the Sea Cruise, which starts next week, as a matter of fact. But it's true, Walmart Shopper. And the show is available almost immediately after we're done at noon Eastern time on iHeartRadio. It's true. Also on Spotify, on Apple Podcast. We're on, you know, every place you get your podcast things. My radio show is on there. As quickly as we can after the radio show wraps up every day. But you're right about that, Walmart Shopper. And I'm not enough of a self-promoter. I'm not good at self-promotion because I'm so humble and so modest, which is difficult given how extraordinary I actually am.

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17: He's

0: We have a bunch of Democrat members of Congress and their stupidity coming up. They really like crime. But before we get to that, let's get to Chuck Schumer. I'm hesitant to call him the Lizard King now because of a caller I had a couple of weeks ago reminding me that Jim Morrison, you know, the Doors was called the Lizard King, and giving Chuck Schumer too much credit. I'll just call him the Lizard for now. Chuck Schumer was on the Senate floor yesterday, and he was railing about something incoherently when he apparently flatulated loudly in the midst of his Senate rant. Here's Chuck Schumer.
1: Now on Iran and the NDAA. When all the Trump administration...
0: Oops. Oops, what was that? I can't believe that. I think that's, you know, that's not fake. Michael, we didn't add that. That's Chuck Schumer. There he is. I think we got time for that a little bit. One more. Here's Chuck Schumer on the Senate floor.
1: Now on Iran and the NDAA. When all the Trump administration...
0: Come on. And he kind of chuckled a little because he knew, oh, that's going to be loud enough to be caught by the microphone. Man, oh, man. Good thing there wasn't a candle nearby. Blown out the front of the Capitol. Chuck Schumer.
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1: Air quality alert through Sunday night. Beach hazard statement in effect overnight. Partly cloudy with patchy smoke overnight, middle to upper 60s. Sunny and cooler with areas of smoke Sunday, mid-70s to low to mid-80s. Sunny and warmer Monday, low 80s to upper 80s. Scattered showers and storms Monday night. From the Weather Channel, I'm meteorologist Ken Boone, WLSAM 890, with another update in 30 minutes.
2: Fox News, I'm Roxanne Evans. Two U.S. troops are dead, one remains missing after Iranian drone attacks on a base in Jordan, four others injured. The State Department now urging Americans overseas to stay vigilant and others to avoid travel to the Middle East. Here at home, Vermont Senator Bernie Sanders hits the trail for a Michigan progressive pushing a far-left agenda ahead of the election.
3: This is an election between Abdul and the billionaire class.
2: Abdul El Sayed looking to snag the Democratic nomination from Congresswoman Haley Stevens. So far, Stevens is up 4 points. The primary set for August 4th. And firefighters battle major wildfires across the West as hot, dry conditions fuel flames and threaten communities. 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

0: Now, I've mentioned it a couple of times. Senator Chuck Grassley put out a tweet, really, is what it amounts to, saying that Special Counsel Jack Smith spied on 44 members of Congress, And I want to get to that in just a minute. And I got all their text messages, and Senator Blackburn was on television a little while ago talking about this. And hey, did you get warrants for this stuff? Was it legal? Did you get an illegal warrant? What's going on with those? And I want to get to that in just a minute. But before I do, Michael, let's go to soundbite number 8. Chancellor of UC San Francisco about the education that people are getting there.
1: Dr. Haygood, UCSF's classroom guide titled Framework for Gender and Sex Concepts in Teaching advises against using the term pregnant women. Instead, it says to use pregnant people. Who are pregnant people compared to pregnant women? Just curious.
2: So that is a part of a curriculum to help our students who are facing a wide diversity of patients. Of course, the vast majority of pregnancies are in women, and I have absolutely no
0: problem majority.
2: With using the word pregnant women. I use it myself.
1: Has a non-biological woman
0: missing
1: ever had
0: the point.
1: A baby?
2: A transgender person can.
1: That's not a biological woman. Has a non-biological woman ever had a baby?
2: I would reiterate
1: it's ridiculous.
0: It's ridiculous. And he said, well, a transgender person can, he said. Just amazing that a transgender person, what does that mean? You mean a woman who's pretending to be a man? Is that what you're talking about? That's because that's pretty crazy. And that's what he said. It's just nuts. Well, has a non-biological woman ever had a baby? He's a transgender person. And she said, I mean, this is this ridiculous semantic kabuki, this shadow puppet show that they put on with the English language, that this somehow is going to, he's going to outsmart everybody. So you mean a transgender person? No, I'm here in reality, biology and science and culture and history and language. I have it all. It's a bundled package. And, you know, speaking of bundled packages, you think that men can have babies? But see, he doesn't acknowledge that a man who says he's a woman is actually still a man. And that's the semantic and cultural and biological part of it. And the political part of it is he has to dance around the language because San Francisco and California. And, boy, I got to tell you, just crazy. These people. And higher education. It's one of the reasons higher education has never been held in lower regard because of people like this guy who thinks that he's right there with the culture and being smart when in reality he's got mental issues. Dr. Sam Haygood. If he actually were a medical doctor, his license should be taken away from him because this is like day one, I think, isn't it, of medical school. Here are human beings. There are men and there are women. When they're young, there are boys and girls. And he'd be like, oh, no, don't draw me into that trap because that's completely crazy. Dr. Sam Haygood of UC San Francisco. And, well, do you mean transgender? No, I don't. No, I don't mean. I'm asking you a pretty straightforward question. I don't know if you can sort this out. But that's the Democrat Party because of the mental illness. And now let's go to the next mentally ill Democrat. They're everywhere, aren't they? There's a Democrat in the House of Representatives from Connecticut whose first name is Jahana, which is not a recognizable name in any civilization anywhere. Jahana Hayes. And they are in a hearing. They were in a hearing yesterday. And Representative Congresswoman Jahana Hayes is in a meeting. She's a WOC. She's a woman of color. And she's angry. There are medical school deans that are testifying. And Democrat Congresswoman Jahana Hayes is there with the medical school bosses, you know, the chieftains of medical schools. And she wanted to know something very important with the deans of medical schools. Are you teaching the role of colonialism in medicine, in medical schools? So like when you go to your general practitioner, you sit down with your doctor, you definitely want to be talking about colonialism and the role that colonialism played in medicine. First of all, colonial times. We then, in America, did away with the colonizers, with the British Empire, and we kicked them out and started a real trend on planet Earth. It was a good thing. You should have been there, Jahana, John Hayes. But here's Jahana Hayes, a Democrat, an actual member of the U.S. Congress, and listen to what her priorities are.
3: I am incredibly disappointed that as academic deans, you could not immediately answer the question about teaching colonialism in healthcare.
0: Yeah.
3: Teaching colonialism directly addresses the systemic roots of healthcare inequities. It exposes how historic power structures dictate who receives quality care. Mm-hmm. It's important for future doctors to have that education to recognize how that historic legacy promotes biases and negatively impairs outcomes. That's why you teach colonialism in healthcare.
0: Negatively impairs. And what was she? You forgot a T in there. No. Yeah, and that's, and she's lecturing them. She's got kind of an angry, arrogant look on her face, wagging her metaphorical finger at them. You need to teach colonialism colonialism in healthcare. Well, you know, the colonialists came along, and then we drove them out, and we started the coolest country ever, and the best healthcare system ever. And then Barack Obama came along and stuffed a hand grenade down its stovepipe and blew it up because you guys. But wait, it gets better because she's a red. I mentioned she's a WOC. She's a woman of color. And she wants to make sure that we're not only teaching colonialism because she's mentally ill in medical schools across the country to medical school deans that we're called up to Capitol Hill to address these grave concerns. Here is Jahana. She wants to make sure also that the important role that the Black Panthers, the radical left racist militant group from the 1960s, that they become an important part of medical school education as well.
3: I am equally as disappointed to hear that we have deans from California University specifically who can't immediately say that the Black Panther Party was central to healthcare discussions.
0: Can't immediately say that. Yeah. Because who doesn't know that the Black Panthers were very important? You got to immediately say, oh, yes, the Black Panthers, very important to healthcare because they shot a lot of people and blew some places up. And that led to people in emergency rooms getting a lot of practice patching up people that they had shot and blown up. Isn't that wonderful? That's our Congress when the Democrats are in charge. Just extraordinary. And speaking of Democrats, Special Counsel Jack Smith is now in a bit of hot water because it turns out Jack Smith, Special Counsel investigating Trump and everybody, had spied on 44 members of Congress getting their text messages, senators and House members, I believe, and these people think it's all okay. Not only that, but Senator Hawley, I think, that posted the video clip of Jack Smith testifying before Congress, and he was asked under oath, he was asked, are you seizing phone records of members of Congress? And under oath, he committed perjury and therefore should be in handcuffs, probably tasered, nightstick to the head, drag him away face down to prison. And here's Jack Smith testifying under oath, and Senator Josh Hawley saying, gee, this sure looks like perjury to me. Here's Jack Smith.
4: Did the toll records that you requested from the senators, did they include the content of the phone calls?
5: No.
4: Did the records that you requested, the toll records from the members of Congress, include the content of text messages?
5: No.
0: Okay. So, no, so you didn't have any legal authority to get the phone records, yet it turns out that Senator Chuck Grassley has documentation showing that you, Jack Smith, seized the record of at least 44 members of Congress, senators and House members, and then it makes it clear that under oath you lied about spying on us, saying that you were not spying on us. But, yes, and it was Josh Hawley who posted the video and said, sure looks like perjury to me, and isn't that great? Jack Smith explicitly denied under oath during his House Judiciary deposition last December that he reviewed text messages, denied that he reviewed text messages from members of Congress, when now Chuck Grassley, Senator Grassley, says that he has the goods on him. And this is where you gotta be arrested and put in handcuffs. And if all this is true, but keep in mind that the Democrats have been spying on us for a long time. Barack Hussein Obama's Director of National Intelligence's DNI was a former general named James Clapper. And James Clapper was testifying before a Senate committee when a left-wing Democrat Senator Ron Wyden had obtained information that the U.S. intelligence apparatus was spying on all of us and gobbling up all of our metadata, all of our text messages, all of our telephone, our cell phone, telephone calls, gobbling up all our emails, gobbling up everything. And Ron Wyden learned of this, and he said, what? Our own government is spying on all of us in this macro kind of Soviet way? And so Ron Wyden asked James Clapper, is it true that we're spying all of our data from Americans everywhere? And James Clapper lied under oath. And then a stunned Ron Wyden, knowing that James Clapper had just lied under oath, tried a second time. It sounded like this.
5: Does the NSA collect any type of data at all on millions or hundreds of millions of Americans?
6: No, sir.
0: The answer is yes, sir.
5: It does not.
6: Not wittingly.
0: Not wittingly. Not wittingly, he said. Maybe he'll argue in court that he doesn't know what the word wittingly means. Pretty amazing stuff, I've got to say. These guys, just extraordinary. And we've got Assistant Attorney General Colin McDonald. See, I told you there was a McDonald. Not only a Mitch McConnell, but a McDonald in the mix today. Colin McDonald is Assistant U.S. Attorney investigating fraud, all kinds of big-time fraud. And he said they've discovered, I think in Illinois alone, $1 billion with a B, dollars in fraud. And he said, and we're still warming up. Here is Assistant U.S. Attorney General Colin McDonald.
7: Make no mistake, this $1 billion milestone is a baseline, not a finish line, and we are just getting started. To the fraudsters who think that they can slip under our radar, we are dedicated to finding you and bringing you to justice.
0: Slip under our radar, why don't you? I got to tell you. So they're at $1 billion, and the Democrats said, well, why is he investigating that? All their friends are lining their pockets with the stolen billions and billions of dollars. And the Democrats don't bat an eye. Just amazing. Just like they don't say anything when 10 people were shot and killed in Chicago last week. But if one is shot and killed in Texas by an ICE agent, then the Democrats are crying in storefronts in Maine because of their many mental illnesses. Just extraordinary. Man, oh, man. And the Democrat Party, they're socialists, which means they're communists, because, you know, as Lenin said, the goal of socialism is communism. And the goal of the socialists in America remains the same today. We've got a little Zoran Mamdani on that coming up. They don't even know when they're mocking themselves, but we do. That's coming up.

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0: Yeah, Senator Josh Hawley tweeted out, Joe Biden's DOJ not only tapped my phone, I just learned they illegally obtained my texts with members of President Trump's administration. Everyone involved needs to be prosecuted, he writes in all caps. Senator Rand Paul tweeting out, this is a blatant abuse of power and exactly what our founders warned about. One of many things they warned about, that's for sure. Yeah, the left is a gang of murderous, bloodthirsty ghouls and goblins and criminals. And speaking of Alexandria Ocasio-Cortez, not the brightest tube in the constellation. She was stopped and asked by someone with a video camera, several questions, I guess, but about her favorite movie. She was asked about her favorite and the guy asked, the interviewer, asked about The Godfather. Hey, you got to, this is Pablo Reports. And he's talking to AOC on the steps of the U.S. Capitol.
1: Godfather 1 or Godfather 2?
2: I haven't seen either.
1: Wow. Okay.
2: Sorry.
1: No, it's okay.
2: I don't like violence in movies. I can't do it.
0: She doesn't like violence in movies. She's never seen Godfather 1 or Godfather 2. If ever you thought maybe she'd be dateable under certain circumstances, now you know that's just wrong. Never seen Godfather, never seen Godfather Part 2. We had it on over Godfather Part 2 at home on the weekend. I think on Sunday morning, sitting around reading, and G2 was on the Jumbotron there. She's never seen The Godfather. She doesn't like violent movies. She hadn't said what her

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1: 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But here we have, in Minneapolis, local authorities refusing to cooperate with the feds on immigration enforcement. It has a tinge, and again, I'm not trying to say this lightly, a tinge of insurrection to it.
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2: Air quality alert remains in effect through Sunday night. Partly cloudy with areas of smoke overnight, middle to upper 60s. Cooler Sunday, mostly sunny skies with areas of smoke. Highs in the mid-70s at the lake, low to mid-80s further inland. Sunny and warmer on Monday, low 80s to upper 80s. I'm meteorologist Ken Boone from the Weather Channel, WLSAM 890, with another update in 30 minutes.
3: State Department alert. Roxanne Evans, Fox News. The State Department warning Americans after escalating conflicts with Iran. The warning comes after Iran launched attacks on a U.S. base in Jordan, killing two U.S. troops. One remains missing. The U.S. urging Americans to exercise caution. The U.S. launching an eighth straight night of attacks against Iran. Fox's Chanley Painter with more.
4: U.S. CENTCOM says it's to swiftly punish the Revolutionary Guard for killing two service members in missile and drone strikes in Jordan Friday. Another U.S. soldier remains missing. These mark the first American military deaths since March. Four others were evacuated to hospitals but have since been released. The escalation in U.S. action is in response to continued Iranian attacks on ships in the Strait of Hormuz. Iran has been striking back by targeting Jordan, Iraq, and Arab Gulf states. Tehran also now claims it's suspending last month's ceasefire agreement with Washington. In a statement, Iran's supreme leader mocked President Trump's signature as, quote, worthless.
3: Well, four other U.S. troops were wounded in those Iranian strikes in Jordan. President Trump responding to the deaths of U.S. service members.
5: President Trump is here in New Jersey this weekend at his Bedminster Golf Club. And following the news, this breaking news of these two U.S. service members who have been killed in action in Jordan. News Nation now reporting that President Trump has responded to them, giving them this statement, quote, it is a very sad thing and also we hate to see it happen. It is in service to our country. U.S. Central Command also says that one other service member is missing in action and that four other service members were evacuated to Jordanian hospitals after that Iranian missile and drone attack on Friday.
3: That was Fox's Alex Hogan. 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
3: Will New York City's mayor slap the cuffs on Israel's prime minister? Zoran Mamdani suggests to the New York Times he might charge Benjamin Netanyahu as a war criminal if he visits the UN General Assembly in September.
9: Whatever the law allows me to do in New York City, that's what we will do, but we won't be writing our own laws to that end. That's an active conversation with our legal department in seeing what the prospects are we have here in our municipality.
3: U.S. Ambassador to the U.N. Mike Waltz slammed the remarks as pure political theater. Ontario's Premier Doug Ford pushing back after President Trump blasted Canada for letting wildfires burn out of control, creating heavy smoke in the northern U.S.
10: I find it a shame the administration in the U.S. and Congress people writing these letters and blaming us and so on and so forth. They have a very short memory. We had the water bombers, everyone ready, going over to California. It was last year.
3: Well, the upper Midwest, Great Lakes, Northeast, and parts of New England hit hard. Canada is battling over 900 fires, most burning out of control. President Trump threatening new tariffs on Canada to pay for the damage caused by the smoke. Senator Bernie Sanders rallies with Senate candidate Abdul El-Sayed in Michigan. Senator Sanders

0: questions why El-Sayed's opponent insists on outspending him.
1: This is an election between Abdul and the billionaire class.
0: El-Sayed looking to snag the Democratic nomination from Congresswoman Haley Stevens. The primary set for August 4th. Well, someone shoved an elderly woman onto the subway tracks in Midtown Manhattan. Good Samaritans rushed to her rescue Saturday morning. The NYPD says the unidentified 70-year-old was on the platform. The suspect just pushed her on the tracks and then took off, but was captured by police later. Commuters jumped on those tracks and pulled the woman back on the platform. I'm Roxanne Evans. This is Fox News.
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13: 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Gary McNamara and Eric Harley talk about everything from politics to social issues and news of the day. Whether you're up late or you're just starting your day, welcome to the show from the Relief Factor Studios. 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
15: All across America, we are Red Eye Radio. He is Eric Harley and I'm Gary McNamara. You know, you plan a show and 30 seconds before the show starts, it all gets blown to heck.
16: Yeah, you know,
15: and that's because Alan Yeah. Right before I go on the air, hands me a bunch of stuff, and Alan handed me this story. Yeah. I didn't even see it.
16: Yeah. He does this on purpose, by the way.
15: Yes.
16: It's his nature.
15: Liberal Journal, The Atlantic, claims the heir of the Democrat manly man is back.
16: Back?
15: Here, this is... As if it
16: existed at one point?
15: Now, this is from the piece. Okay. Now, I have to go and find the entire piece. I mean, like I said, I just saw this 30 seconds ago.
16: Yeah.
15: Just read it very quickly. Was laughing so hard reading it to you.
16: Yeah.
15: I said, okay.
16: Yeah.
15: We'll get to everything, but here it is.
16: All right.
15: Brian Poindexter had just finished wolfing down a Reuben sandwich in a deli outside Cleveland.
16: Wolfing, huh?
15: Yes.
16: All right.
15: When he delivered the message that coming from a Democrat House candidate in the year 2026 sounded almost provocative. There's nothing wrong with being masculine, Poindexter told me. It's okay, he said, to be a manly man.
16: Yeah, I mean, if you are one, yeah.
15: But you have to define it. Now, here's the point. If they can't define what a woman is, they can't define what a man is. How do you define the manly in the man if you can't define what a man is?
16: Well, not all, because in terms of persons who are manly, they're not all men.
15: Yes, exactly.
16: Right.
15: That's a great point. Are all manly men actually men?
16: Now, because now here's where they get themselves in trouble.
15: That's transphobic.
16: No, I'm taking from their own playbook.
15: Well, of course.
16: Because if a biological female is manly, is it wrong to call her manly? If you know, it's a very handsome woman over there. You know, it's. How do you approach that? I want to see them at their own convention when they're talking, right? When they're sitting around talking, well, we need manly men. Well, hold on a second. Masculinity is toxic.
15: Exactly.
16: That's what I was told.
15: Right.
16: In fact, I think there's a lawsuit against it, against masculinity, because it's you know, because of the toxicity, it's creating problems. And there, by the way, there was a big rig at Super Rigs this year, and the name of the big rig was Masculine Toxicity. Toxic Masculinity, actually. Yeah. And so it's actually the reverse sounds cool, too. But here's the problem. Their own rule book, this is what we've been saying forever. Their rule book changes by the second. You can't be manly. He's a stay-at-home dad. You know, the kind that doesn't shave ever, you know, and he wears his pajama bottoms all day. You know what I mean? And he's taking care of the kids. And by kids, I mean two chihuahuas. They don't have children. They have dog children.
15: But my point is, whoever goes through life thinking of those things.
16: I don't know.
15: I don't think I've ever walked through life going, you know, I'm not looking at my life. And I've got to get rid of the cat.
16: Yeah. Well, and the boxed wine. Yeah.
15: And the boxed. And I need to get rid of the cat.
16: Yeah.
15: And the boxed wine.
16: And the multiple colors around your pool. Kind of looks like a rainbow. I'm just
15: because
16: not that there's anything wrong with it.
15: But I mean that I've never spent one second analyzing my life.
16: Oh, I have. Me and the production crew just, do it all the time.
15: Then just join the Democratic Party. Why don't you? I've never spent, I don't think, one second analyzing myself. I mean, I've analyzed myself, you know, especially when I was, you know, younger and much more foolish. Did I do the right thing?
16: Yeah.
15: But I don't think I've ever went through life one day going, you know, the last year I haven't been manly enough.
16: Trying to think.
15: Now you might have, because you know you were into that whole, you know, very masculine heavy metal thing for a while.
16: I don't know that, you know, a lot of that turned less than masculine. You know, they tried to call it metal. But sorry, the guys in Poison were prettier than the Spice Girls, so I was like, wait a minute, what? I mean,
15: they were pretty in pink.
16: They dolled it up. They heavy makeup. No, you know, for for me, it was, am I going to be strong enough to lift the mail out of the mailbox and bring it in? That's the question. That's my level of fitness goal. You know, if and I remember one time years ago, I joined a gym, and it was right after I moved to the big city. I joined a gym, and they said, well, okay, we're going to take you around, you know, some guy named Thor. He's going to take me out around. He's going to show me where everything is. He's going to show me how to use everything. Well, the first thing they do is they start you on legs, right? He's going to give you one free, you know, coaching, and they start you on legs. And, of course, that's the worst place to start anyone. Because then, you know, people like me can't walk for 2 years. And, you know, he said, well, what's your fitness goal? Basically not to die. I just want to. You know, I'd like to not be 700 pounds, and I'd like to not die. I'm not looking to be, you know, whatever. All these mirrors you got around here, they mean nothing to me. I'm not looking in the mirror. For me, I wear black t-shirts and jeans all the time, only because I get dressed in the dark.
17: I like colorful clothes.
16: Yeah, I like that.
17: Now, here's more from the article, all right?
16: Yeah.
17: Poindexter's, let me start again in case anybody missed it.
16: Okay.
17: Brian Poindexter had just finished wolfing down a Reuben sandwich in a deli. They need to make the article masculine.
16: A Reuben, too. It's got to be a Reuben.
17: Right, in a deli outside Cleveland when he delivered the message coming from a Democrat House candidate in the year 2026, sounding almost provocative. There's nothing wrong with being masculine, Poindexter told me. Change your last name. It's okay, he said, to be a...
16: Really? Poindexter?
17: A manly name. Right? You need to change that last name.
16: At least my last name's Harley. You know, at least it sounds like a motorcycle. Poindexter?
17: Poindexter.
16: And you're trying to be manly?
17: Poindexter's own manliness credentials are fully in order.
16: Yeah.
17: So apparently this writer and The Atlantic has his definition of a manly man, a stereotypical manly man. Here we go. The 46-year-old started working in a machine shop as a teenager.
16: Oh.
17: Why? Hey, I did.
16: Okay.
17: Spent years hauling furniture across the country before finding stability as a union iron worker. Mm. Hey, I was a steel worker.
16: All right.
17: He drives a Ram Bighorn pickup truck and built with his buddy turned campaign manager a shed in his backyard.
16: All right. He's on point.
17: Now Poindexter is running for Congress, trying to flip a Republican-held seat in Ohio with the pitch aimed at a constituency that has abandoned the Democratic Party over the past two decades, men. Critiques such as Poindexter's have gelled into a consensus over the past 2 years, repeated ad nauseum by starchy senators and governors with an eye towards running for president in 2028. Closing the gender gap now seems to be the official electoral strategy of Democrats. A couple of months ago, I got a call from a party operative who pitched a story on the Democrats' effort to win back the manosphere. The operative ran through a list of half dozen candidates in key House districts who are engaged in culturally in male spaces. A bit of gobbledygook that I took to mean manly men, or perhaps guys, but that also reflects a sort of distance that points to the depths of the party's problem. After all, an iron worker probably wouldn't describe himself as engaging culturally in male spaces.
16: No, that's the whole thing. Because it makes me wonder, you know, are you, you know, all right, here's the thing. You say you're an oyster farmer, but you're an oyster farmer for your
17: mother.
16: I mean, you're not really an oyster farmer. You're just going out to get some oysters for your mom.
17: Well, I mean, after the Wall Street Journal article the other day, you know, the whole thing that, you know, that white collar workers, men.
16: Yeah.
17: You know, like, you know, it's a masculine thing to make sure the lawn is cut.
16: Yeah, right.
17: Is, you know, like the lawn
16: is a new status, symbol and level that you've got to achieve.
17: And I mentioned my adult obsession with edging that came from my mother.
16: Right. Yeah.
17: So does that make me, to go back to a word that I used a couple of weeks ago, does that make me a manly man or a femme?
16: This thing makes you a mama's boy, you know, and that there's nothing wrong with that.
17: Femme.
16: Yeah, it's femme. Yeah, it's a femme. Right.
17: You know what's so funny?
16: Let me ask you. Are you properly chewing your food? Because if you're not,
17: 30 times with each bite.
16: Oh, okay. You're definitely a femme.
17: What's so funny about this is, these things never run through my mind. They never run through our minds. We just go, we live life the way we live life.
16: Well, here's the thing. It never, like, I mentioned my last name, right? Harley.
17: Right.
16: You know, and, you know, it's
17: Harley.
16: Yeah. And so, you know, people, oh, man, cool last name. Oh, yeah, that's fine. But I always get the, oh, do you own a Harley? Do you ride Harley? It's every time. And they mean well. These are well-meaning people. You know, oh, what's your last name, Harley? Oh, do you own a Harley?
17: Now, let me ask you this.
16: Yeah.
17: You know, since we've now started to, you know, really today is the start of, yesterday was the start of our 22nd year.
16: Well, yesterday was the anniversary, so we were beginning our 22nd year.
17: Right,
16: yes,
17: right. So this is the second day into our 22nd year.
16: Yeah.
17: Is it true one time with a management in the far past?
16: Yes.
17: That there was another co-host that they tried to give him the stage name of Davidson so it would be the Harley and Davidson
16: Harley
17: show.
16: Davidson, yes. That was actually presented in an executive meeting.
17: Well, then see, they were worried about the show being too femmy.
16: The person had been on the show 4 months already, like 6 or 8 months already. And all of a sudden, oh, we lied to you. His name's not this, it's Davidson. Really? It's Harley Davidson.
17: They were trying to build up the testosterone manly man image of the show.
16: Well, you know, I mean, you know, because name stories are weird. You know, so when people ask me about the motorcycle, I'm like, you know, I don't want to have to live up to that because I'm not a, you know, if I was related to the, you know, William S. Harley, and I might be, you know, I didn't, heck if I know. My nephew works for the company. That's all I can tell you. But I actually, on going back to the idea of thinking about going out of your way to project this masculinity, if you're working too hard at it, it tells me that's really your focus, is your imagery, not the actual work you're doing.
17: I just love it, though. What a great point. And that, I got to admit, the writer in The Atlantic makes a great point, and they're more a liberal publication.
16: Yeah.
17: But to sit there and say, well, you call yourself a, you know, an iron worker, steel worker kind of guy, and then you talk about engaging culturally in male spaces. Probably you've just destroyed that point.
16: Well, because
17: stereotypically,
16: if you're engaging, if you're truly engaging in male spaces, well, first of all, I have to wonder: is everyone wearing a shirt?
17: No, you can make the you can make the case if you're saying I engage culturally in male spaces that you're gay.
16: That's what I mean.
17: I mean, you can make that. You
16: I mean, is everyone wrapped in a towel and wearing no shirt? You know, are you, what's this, what kind? And I don't know that I need to know the answer. That's the whole thing, is that they go out of their way to project this.
17: Do they workshop this? Is there a meeting?
16: No.
17: There are meetings. They talk about it. They get together. They're trying to figure out how to do it. So they have meetings on how to be more manly men.
16: Yes. Right. Right.
17: Here's an idea.
16: Mm-hmm.
17: When you, for example, I have to say it this way. If I want to be a manly man.
16: Right.
17: I was a machinist and I was a steel worker.
16: Uh-huh.
17: You have to use that kind of, that's a man, more manly kind of voice.
16: Right. I played guitar, drums, and bass in a metal band.
17: No. You got to say it with more harshness.
16: No, that's how you talk when you're in a metal band.
17: Oh, okay.
16: You don't do the
17: Well, you're right. You're right on that, because I can't think of his name at the moment. His name, because the lead guitarist for Metallica doesn't talk that way.
16: Yeah, no. James Hetfield, the singer, doesn't talk that way.
17: Yeah,
16: and in fact, none of the guys really kind of talk that. You just, you know, it's.
17: Are you saying you can throw stereotypes out the window? Stereotyping people to win an election based on gender and or sex, if you're worried about that, you've got a big problem.
16: You do. If because, you know, that's it. When someone appeals to a voter base in this case, you'll know it.
17: Yeah.
16: You won't have to build all of that to bring it out there. The vetting process itself is a process. But you'll know it soon enough. And, you know, like, we don't know any allegations of Poindexter in terms of Plattner type allegations. There's nothing, no reason to believe that any of that's going on. But still, if you're working that hard, you know, because tell me in your male spaces what a man is. What are you talking to your buddies about?
17: We are Red Eye Radio.
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17: Air quality alert continues through Sunday night. Beach hazard statement in effect here overnight. Partly cloudy with areas of smoke overnight, middle to upper 60s. Sunny and cooler Sunday with areas of smoke from the Canadian wildfires. Mid-70s at the lake, mid-80s well away from lake. Sunny and warmer on Monday, low 80s to upper 80s. I'm meteorologist Ken Boone from the Weather Channel, WLSAM 890, with another update in 30 minutes.
5: Fox News, I'm Deborah Valentine. An Iranian drone and missile attack on a base in Jordan leaves two U.S. troops dead, one missing and four hurt. Fox's Alex Hogan reports on reaction from President Trump.
24: News Nation now reporting that President Trump has responded to them, giving them this statement, quote, "It is a very sad thing, and also we hate to see it happen. It is in service to our country."
5: CENTCOM says an eight straight night of retaliatory strikes on Iran has concluded. The effects of wildfires burning in Canada and Minnesota are lingering across the upper Midwest, Great Lakes, Northeast, and parts of New England. Ontario's Premier Doug Ford says a wildfire in Minnesota has across the Canadian border.
25: They have their hands full. The fire, I think it's the second largest, if not the largest now, jumped from Minnesota over to Ontario.
5: President Trump has threatened to impose new tariffs on Canada in response to the wildfires. 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
1: We are Red Eye Radio. He's Eric Carlin. I'm Gary McNamara. Welcome and good morning. One thing that we wanted to get to, because we were on vacation last week and I was thinking about this on the way to work. I go, oh, man, we got to address this. Mm. And this is where the Democrats were last week. As you know, there's been a couple of more incidents of ICE agents shooting at, illegal immigrants or people that they believe are endangering their lives.
2: Right. Right.
1: As we know, shooting at them. And I did see last week, and I can't remember which Democrat it was that was saying, because that happens, we should get rid of ICE. And the first thought that came to my mind is, well, when an illegal immigrant kills someone, well, then shouldn't we get rid of illegal immigration?
2: Right.
1: If you're trying to make that point.
2: Right.
1: But the whole premise is bogus to begin with. Any law enforcement agent, whether it's ICE, a police mm-hmm. officer, we know what happens when you pull out your gun and shoot at somebody, whether you kill them or not. It's all investigated.
2: Yeah.
1: You go through the investigative process to make sure that it was a clean shooting, and it should.
2: Right.
1: And if it is not a clean shooting, that's where prosecutors should get involved based on the evidence of each particular case.
2: Mm-hmm.
1: But to compare a law enforcement officer involved in a shooting and make the moral equivalency of that to an illegal immigrant murdering an innocent American citizen is absolutely reprehensible.
2: Well, and it's, again, any opportunity they can see to demonize. And again, we don't know all the particulars in the cases we're talking about. We know the claims from both sides. The driver of the van was, using the van and going toward the agent.
1: Mm-hmm.
2: And then the media came back and said, no, the people in the van said that wasn't true. There's a reason there's an investigation. If any officer or agent uses deadly force, as you mentioned, there has to be an investigation, a thorough investigation. And if something wrong was done, whether deliberately or by mistake, then the proper actions have to go into effect. That's the way it is. Saying that we need to abolish all of it because something happened doesn't make any sense at all. Otherwise, we should just outlaw driving.
1: Yeah, that's another point. Outlaw driving. If these things happen, outlaw driving.
2: Tens of thousands of people die every year behind the wheel.
1: Yeah. 30 to 40,000.
2: So,
1: but to make the moral equivalency, if you're going to make that moral equivalency, well, then you've got to say, well, because illegal immigrant criminals exist in our society, we should get rid of sanctuary cities. If you're going to be consistent in your argument that you need to defund the police, you need to, because this is where the Democrats are going, and, defund the military, you see what the Democrats are doing right now with the Pentagon, with intelligence, with everything else, trying to defund it. That's their point. If something is done, something is done wrong, or we believe something is done wrong, get rid of the police. This is where the Democratic Socialists of America are going. They're up front with it. They want to defund the police.
2: Yep.
1: They want to get rid of the police. They want to get rid of the military. They want to get rid of Border Patrol.
2: Yeah.
1: They want to get rid of ICE.
2: The Senate.
1: They want to get rid of the Senate. And by the way, more people are coming out saying, you're not going to get rid of this. You have to change the entire Constitution. You have to get rid of the Constitution in order to
2: which is really the goal.
1: That's their point.
2: That's the actual goal.
1: Right.
2: And it's something. And they keep talking about this because what they're doing is they're because when something doesn't work, especially when it doesn't work in their favor, but if there's some kind of mistake or anomaly or whatever in the process, then do away with it all. And this has been for a long time the goal of the left. Do away with the Constitution. And they're the ones who are having the No Kings rallies. They're the ones calling Trump a dictator. Because how would you manage with no defense, none, no military? You would have no border patrol. You would have no police. So how would it be managed? Well, I mean, it would be, you know, like out of that movie where you could commit crimes, you know, and you know, for the one day. I keep forgetting the name of the movie. But you could just go out and just, boom. The Purge?
1: The Purge, yeah. Purge.
2: Yeah. There was they made a, I don't know if they made a series or made another Purge movie or something. Permanent Purge or something, they called it. And it would be that. It would be a permanent purge. But wait, you can't have that. Because how many people would, if you have no law enforcement, you have no laws. So,
1: right. Because if you can't enforce laws, there are no laws.
2: Right. There are no laws. So nothing is enforceable. People die. And then what has to happen? Inevitably. Well, the state has to step in. And they have to have the state police. And I don't mean the each state having their police. The federal police. Oh, wait a minute. Didn't we just get rid of them? Didn't we just get rid of ICE agents? No. This would be acting based on whose authority? Because Congress would control, the House would control everything. They would control what the White House does, which then why would you have a White House? This is never going to happen. But this is where the lack of logic, these are not even children. These aren't children. Because children are capable of learning. These people are morons. They're not capable of learning at all. They're complete morons, and they're still winning elections.
1: You know, I was thinking, I had a lot of thoughts on my way to work tonight. So, you know, Republicans should have a no-Nazi rally.
2: Yeah.
1: But the fact is, everybody would be laughing and smiling.
2: Yeah, right.
1: You know,
2: remember when people were happy at the Tea Party rallies, the first Tea Party rallies, remember that in 2009? And people were, you know, the Tea Party march in D.C. And it was, what was it? And hints of violence, I think is the way they put it on NBC News. There were hints of violence. They didn't even leave trash behind.
1: You know what I remember? Remember, and it was... It was Palm Beach. Remember the election bureau when the Republicans were all there in 2000?
2: Yeah.
1: And it was like the violent, and they had the cameras there, and everybody's sitting there, everybody's laughing.
2: Yeah.
1: They're all laughing. They're in the, I mean, it was like, there was no hint of anything to be fearful of. But, you know, when you see the no, you can actually make the case for no Nazis. You can actually the case. Republicans aren't going to bother with it.
2: Right.
1: But, you know, but it's, they look at it and they just go, you know, as we look at it, we go, the No Kings was so stupid. I mean, it's stupid. It was absolutely idiotic because anybody with a brain could sit there and say, what do you mean No Kings? What are you talking about? You know, I was thinking the other thing too, because we were talking about that article in the Atlantic about the whole manly, the manly man that they're looking for now in the Democratic Party, and the one candidate,
2: Poindexter
1: in Ohio, in Cleveland, about how they're defining him as a manly man because he built a shed, was a machinist and an iron worker. So he's a manly man, and a manly man engages culturally in male spaces. And even at the Atlantic said, probably not how you should define a manly man. But I started thinking, are they now redefining it? Because the whole point of, well, this guy, you know, the oyster farmer, or his mother, and a Nazi, that's really, was the oyster farmer, the military, and the Nazi that was giving him Democrat street cred as a manly man. And I'm thinking this, they're now looking and go, okay, we've got to redefine this. We can't have a Nazi, we cannot have a Nazi definition for what we view as a manly man.
2: Right.
1: I mean, I wonder if they had that thought.
2: No, I mean, I think there's something to that. Yeah. I think they go again. they go through their own rule book and they're changing everything on the fly. Because why? Because certain things aren't working. They're not appealing to certain demographics. Now, again, as I mentioned, they're still winning elections.
1: Yeah.
2: But you have to look at the erosion of their base based on what we've talked about for years. Identity politics, which means you belong to a new subgroup tomorrow, which means everyone in your group yesterday is now an oppressor because you're in a different subgroup. They're your oppressor now. And we're seeing that, you know, we used to call that the liberal circular firing squad, but now it's gotten so much worse.
1: Is that now, after reading the Atlantic article and seeing the manly man, Mr. Poindexter, is that a new gender?
2: Manly man?
1: Is the manly man a new gender? Does it expand the number of genders? Which, I don't know. I saw one the other day that there was like 77 out.
2: Well,
1: is a manly man now a new gender?
2: Is he gonna, if they bring...
1: Yeah. Can a manly man, as we asked the question earlier, can a manly man gender be a transgender man?
2: Right. Yeah. We have to include that. Like you said, we mentioned it earlier, but you have to include that. And how do you include it?
1: Can a cis woman be a manly man?
2: Right.
1: These are all the important questions because of what Democrats have brought up over the last couple of decades. These are just questions that we would like answers to.
2: Well, because if a biological female it lives as a man, is a transgender male, biological female, transgender male, at what level do they qualify for manly? I'm asking them.
1: Yeah. Yeah. That's, and I know what you're saying. Guys, you're being ridiculous. That's our point.
2: Yeah, we know. The whole damn thing is ridiculous. It's stupid. It's moronic. And none of them are talking about what they will do for you to improve your lives. What they're talking about and the promises they're making and the very foundation of the Democratic Socialists of America is to ruin your life, not to improve it. What are they doing? What's on that list that improves people's lives every day? American citizens.
1: Free stuff.
2: Not going to happen. Not going to happen. No police. That only.
1: No billionaires.
2: Well, I mean, if
1: your life will be better if there's no billionaires.
2: No police. What are you trying to appeal to? Felons? They can't vote.
1: Well, they're trying to change.
2: They're trying to change that. This would be, again, look, who are they trying to actually
1: help? Well, no, that's a great, somebody need, hey, Republicans, ask that question.
2: Who are you trying to
1: help?
2: They
1: say defund the police.
2: Yeah.
1: Who are they trying to help? Right. Defund the police, defund the military, defund border control. Who do you actually care about?
2: Why
1: would I vote for you?
2: Right. Who are you appealing to?
1: What's the point? What are you going to replace it with?
2: Because masculine men like cops and military. It's a fact.
1: Manly. Oh, man.
2: Yeah.
1: I'm telling you, it's just, we're now 2 days into our 22nd year,
2: yeah,
1: and it's as much fun as ever.
2: It is.
1: These are idiots. Mm-hmm. We are Red Eye Radio.
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0: We are right with you. He's Eric Carly, and I'm Gary McNamara. Welcome and good morning. So I think we're done with the manly man stuff.
1: I don't know, at least for the day. I don't know.
0: At least for the day. It might come back up tomorrow if there's other commentary on it. It would just be too tough for me to be a liberal. There's too many things you have to consider. All I have to consider now is what my opinion is. You know, I don't have to worry about anything else.
1: That's my opinion. That's a great point.
0: That's it.
1: Just focus on what I believe and then let all the other stuff just kind of fly by.
0: Am I selling my ideas with the proper identity politics behind it?
1: What do you believe? What do you want to do?
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1: Heads are exploding in Chicago Bears territory and their fan base. And this is a story that deserves attention across the country. Might the many failings of Illinois finally come back to bite the leaders, quote unquote, in that city, that state, in such a way that the Bears leave the city and the state?
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2: A State Department warning. I'm Deborah Valentine, Fox News. U.S. Central Command says an eighth night of retaliatory strikes on Iran have concluded. The strikes follow Iran's drone and missile attack on a military base in Jordan, which killed two U.S. troops, injured four, with one soldier remaining missing. Fox's Lucas Tomlinson says U.S. State Department has issued a new warning following the escalation.
3: The State Department has just issued a brand new worldwide caution, urging Americans to think twice about any travel to the Middle East. Due to heightened tensions in the Middle East, the security environment remains complex with the potential for unseen escalation. And that's exactly what we saw in neighboring Jordan when Iran fired multiple intermediate-range ballistic missiles that made it through U.S. air defense systems, hit a base in Jordan with dozens of U.S. Air Force personnel at the base.
2: The total number of Americans killed in the region since the conflict began now stands at 16. The State Department issuing a warning to Americans following Iran's deadly escalation of the conflict in which those two U.S. service members were killed. Americans worldwide, especially those in the Middle East, are urged to exercise increased caution. Americans abroad are advised to follow the guidance and security alerts issued by the nearest U.S. embassy or consulate. New York City Mayor Zohran Mamdani, in an interview with the New York Times, suggesting he's toying with the idea of arresting Israeli Prime Minister Benjamin Netanyahu during his upcoming visit to the U.N., citing war crimes in Gaza.
4: We're not talking about a personal assessment of Benjamin Netanyahu. We're talking about the International Criminal Court and the fact that they have a warrant out for this prime minister's arrest.
2: U.S. Ambassador to the U.N. Michael Waltz says the mayor's statements are political theater. 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
2: Candidate filing for the late Senator Lindsey Graham's South Carolina seat officially opens this week. Here's Fox's Jeff Manasso.
5: Candidate filing begins Tuesday ahead of a special Republican primary August 11th to replace Lindsey Graham, whose sister Darlene Graham was appointed to fill the rest of her brother's term through January.
6: Lindsey has always been there for me, and now I will be there for him.
5: She's reportedly considering a run for the permanent seat, facing a crowded field of potential contenders, including South Carolina Lieutenant Governor Pamela Yvette and Reps Russell Fry, Nancy Mace, and Ralph Norman. Lindsey Graham, who held the Senate seat since 2003, died on July 11th from an aortic tear. Jeff Manasso, Fox News.
2: Well, Texas is beginning the long road to recovery after deadly flash flooding tore through central and southern parts of the Lone Star State. Fox Weather's Brandi Campbell is in San Antonio with the latest.
7: Several cities, including Uvalde, Texas, received over 2 feet of rain in just a few days. Catastrophic flooding began as rivers, creeks, and streams began rising, flooding roads, sending water into homes and businesses. Local leaders have expressed they were grateful for early warning, saying those saved lives. And Uvalde, the Texas game wardens, rescuing a flood victim by helicopter. Texas Governor Greg Abbott says the state rescued more than 270 people, but hundreds more were saved by local first responders.

0: two people were killed after being swept away by floodwaters last week. Well, the flooding also caused a bridge to collapse in Uvalde County. Rescue efforts continue in Chongyang, China, after Friday's landslide killed at least 8 people and left 34 others missing. At least 10 residential buildings were buried in the rock and soil landslide. I'm Deborah Valentine. This is Fox News.
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11: Now, it's Red Eye Radio. Gary McNamara and Eric Harley talk about everything from politics to social issues and news of the day. Whether you're up late or you're just starting your day, welcome to the show. From the Relief Factor Studios, this is Red Eye Radio.
12: All across America, we are Red Eye Radio. He is Eric Harley, and I'm Gary McNamara. Hello.
13: Hi.
12: So, that wasn't too manly men there. Comments where we said that. We should say, hello and welcome to the show. We're manly men.
13: Hey, listen, we don't care if you like the show or not. We're busy doing things, building stuff. I got a hammer. You know, if I had a hammer,
12: when would you hammer?
13: I would hammer in the morning.
12: Really?
13: I would hammer in the evening. I'd hammer all over this land.
12: Oh, okay. That's sort of inclusive.
13: Yeah. But you need to, you definitely need to stop when it's hammer time. That's what I was told.
12: Well, yesterday, wasn't it amazing how all of a sudden for the last month, you saw it because Trump had brought it up before. Mm-hmm. And it was like all you heard was daylight savings. And man, it came to a big halting stop yesterday, didn't it?
13: Shocked.
12: It was like, boom. boom. It's like, what?
14: Like,
12: and then they said, I don't care. It doesn't affect my life. But we have talked about the fact that, did you see places in North Dakota? It'll be well after 9 o'clock, like 9:20, 9:30 before sun.
13: Yeah. Or sunrise.
12: Did I save that? Yeah.
13: No, I mentioned that yesterday. I didn't mention it was exactly where it was, but in some areas it'll be after 9 a.m. before the sun rises. By the way, I'm all right with that. I mean, you know, that's the thing. I'm not a farmer. I don't have kids in school. I care about children, most of them. But no, I care about you. Look, safety.
12: I don't.
13: Look, when it comes to kids, safety third, okay? But no, it's that everybody has a solid point on both sides. This is where the both sides thing actually comes in, because you're not, this is why you're never going to change it. You know, whoever wants whatever, for whatever reason, whichever one they want. Yeah, but you don't understand, but it's. No, I get it.
12: I forgot who wrote it yesterday. He said, look, let's compromise. We'll change it 30 minutes.
13: Yeah. I would love to, you know, again, go an hour and 7 minutes in just our state.
12: Well, it's just, I mean, Tom Cotton has said already, and we had talked about it yesterday, Cotton and Thune said, well, this isn't ever going to get through the Senate.
13: It's not going to happen.
12: So it's basically what the message I got yesterday, unless something changes, this thing's dead on arrival.
13: Yeah, because here's the thing. You have the momentum in terms of the rank and file, right? The public of, let's stop changing the clocks. There's momentum then. And then you ask the question, okay, which one do we go with?
12: Yeah.
13: And that's where it begins. And that's also where it ends, because it will never be solved. It's a valid point for farmers. It's a valid point for people in North Dakota, all 17 of them. What's the population of North Dakota? Very small. But it's, you know, it's.
12: Let me see. Right now, population is 100. When you add the out-of-state oil workers, 20 million.
13: 20 million, yeah. It's booming. No, but there's another thing. You know, it's a productive state. It's, you know, you think about, you know, the farmers. They're trying to be productive. They're getting up at 3 a.m. so they can get out there as soon as the sun lets them. I mean, they're out there probably doing many chores in the dark already. You know, how do you get that done? Sometimes you have to calve in the dark. You know, if you're a rancher, sorry if that calf is ready to come out, it's time. But kids going to school, that's a genuine concern. I live, as I mentioned, just a few houses down from the elementary where three of my four kids went. That's how long I've lived there. And that's actually how long it took them to finish elementary school. But my grandson, one of my grandchildren, is actually attending that school. And so it's very active, right? It's right there. I live inside a school zone. And there are children still that walk. There's this most adorable couple of kids. One is an older kid, looks like he's probably in middle school. He goes to pick up his brother, and they live in nearby apartments. I think that's where they're headed. But he's walking with him every day after school. And I see it a few times, probably a few times a week during school year if I'm running errands. But you see all these kids walking, and there's a 6-lane road they have to cross. You know, there's tons of cars, people dropping their children off with their cars, pulling into the parking lot. It gets very dangerous. It's dangerous in daylight. So people who are making the case of, you know, kids having to go to school in the dark, you know, I mean, these are all valid points, which is why you're not politically, you'll never get it done. And if you could, by, I don't know, some weird set of circumstances, all of a sudden it happens. The moment it happens, lobbyists will be back there on Capitol Hill, and it will change back pretty quickly. I can't tell you when.
12: What I thought was interesting is because this is we went through all the discussion yesterday about the practicality of it either way, and I don't care. It doesn't affect my life. I understand both sides' points, but what got to me is how over the last month and a half, how you only heard one side. It's like people don't pay attention until it passes, and then it goes to the Senate, and then it was just a dead stop.
13: Yeah.
12: You didn't hear really. I didn't hear any opposition over the last month and a half.
13: The stories made it look like it was going to happen.
12: This thing was going to happen. Here it is. It's going to go through.
13: Yeah.
12: And I mean, and it just took a dead stop yesterday. Oh. That's what I thought is fascinating. It's all of a sudden people started paying attention going, well, wait a minute. I don't want that. Well, yes, we need to change it. And as we brought up yesterday, the polling, the majority of people don't want to be changing every year. But which way it goes, depending on who you survey, can be 55-45.
13: Right. Exactly.
12: And so it's just not.
13: And in the Senate, the margin is so slim. The thing, if you think about it, what you're looking at is what each state will do, right? That's what you're looking at. So the Senate, obviously, representing states, they're looking at it going, we've got, industry, we've got teachers' associations or whatever. Is behind it, the lobbyists that are behind it, and they're going to, they're going to be hearing from those lobbies, from those states in the House. They're hearing from it in their districts, but you can get a little bit looser in the House than you can with something like this, specifically as it addresses what the states would be able to do with their time zones and how it would affect industry. Which and affect schools, because if you start thinking about this, all right, we'll just change the school hours to later in the morning. Well, in North Dakota, you mean start at 9:30? I mean, kids would love that. I'm sure they'd love it. But what about the parents that still have to be to work at 8?
12: The biggest thing I saw yesterday was most people did not know. They thought that it would be a federal law that every state must abide by daylight savings, and that's not the law. That's what I saw people went, I thought that was the law.
13: Right.
12: And the law basically says, no, if you wish to go to daylight saving all year, you can do that.
13: Right.
12: But if you wish to continue to switch, that's fine.
13: Right, the states can choose.
12: Or if you wish to go to standard.
13: Then you got the patchwork. Imagine the patchwork.
12: And people said, we didn't know this was the law. We thought it was, okay, we're going to do daylight saving. But And the funny thing is the number of people on social media yesterday that were telling other people, this law, the law cannot change the amount of time that the sun actually shines on the earth.
13: I've been saying this for years.
12: I mean, it was hilarious yesterday.
13: I've said this over and over again every time we've talked about it. You cannot regulate how much sun we're going to get.
12: It's hilarious.
13: There's no way to do that. It's about, all right, when the sun is going to rise or set. Look, I get it in the winter. The further north you go, the sun is setting at 4:30, 5 o'clock. It's like crazy. But when you look at, again, everything, every interest that's involved, that's why politically there's no way to get this done. And what would it be? What would it look like, if you have in each time zone, different states, half of the states are staying with it. Others aren't. Oh, my gosh. Well, OK, what's the current Omaha time? I mean, you know what I mean?
12: Yeah.
13: It's and why can't cities have the right to say, no, we're going to change it and we're going to change it 2 hours.
12: Well, wait a minute.
13: Hmm?
12: If a man can be a woman because a man says so, why can't I legally set my own time?
13: Well, Alan Jackson did. It's 5 o'clock somewhere. Dusty Slay, the comedian, has a great bit on that because he talks about it. It's 5:30. So at 5, and then he said later, it's 5 o'clock somewhere. He goes, no, it might be 5:30 somewhere. He does a great breakdown. Dusty Slay, you got to check him out.
12: But why can't I as an individual?
13: Yeah.
12: Set my own time. I want it to be the time that I want it to be.
13: Yeah.
12: And hey, I saw that the one woman talking about the Democratic Socialists of America.
13: Yeah.
12: And one of the representatives said, under socialism, you don't have to show up for work every day.
13: Right.
12: And I'm thinking to myself, what socialism are you dealing with?
13: No, exactly. But, what do you think? I mean,
12: you don't have to show up for work. So if you don't show up for work, why can't I have my own time? Why can't I just say, hey, I'm Gary McNamara, and we come in at 1 minute after 12 and 1 minute later we leave, because to me, time moves that quickly and we can go home.
13: I identify that as a 24-hour workday and I get overtime.
12: Yes. Yes. Why?
13: Your minute. How dare you project onto me what a minute means, Mr. Scientist, Mr. Neil deGrasse Tyson?
12: Well, I'm a minute manly man.
13: Exactly. Well, that can mean a couple of different things.
12: That was the point.
13: Minute's a long time. But here's the thing. Here's the
12: God, everything goes, yeah. In order to get that joke, you had to listen to the first hour.
13: Yeah, you do. And you also probably have to, yeah. So anyway, it seems like we go through this once a year. We're going to do it this time.
12: Oh, I know.
13: We're going to do it this time.
12: We're hearing this as much as we hear secession. Is California going to secede? Whatever happened to the Texas secession movement? That sort of ended. Nobody wanted my deal. My deal was we secede from the Union,
13: uh-huh.
12: We annex Mexico,
13: uh-huh.
12: We gather all of our energy together, we become the energy superpower, and we rename ourselves Texaco.
13: Well,
12: nobody seems to want to go along with that.
13: During the Biden years, we did annex Mexico. It happened for 4 years.
12: No.
13: Huh?
12: They annexed us.
13: Oh, that's right.
12: No. Well, actually, it was Central America annexed us.
13: But you, I mean, seriously, if you look at the ridiculous nature. It's nothing is ridiculous about the points people are making.
12: No,
13: they all have valid points, but the ridiculous nature of how Congress works, thinking, you know, and making people, because in the House, as you mentioned, for days, it sounded like this thing was going to happen this time. And I'm shaking my head. Nope, it ain't going to happen. It ain't going to happen. I said it the other night on the air. It's not going to happen. It ain't going to happen. And it's not going to happen because you get into our senators who represent. Now, here's the thing. If we get rid of the Senate, then maybe we can get it done.
12: Well, I was thought about that yesterday, you know, because you look at how the House is viewed as, you know, the people's legislative body.
13: Yeah.
12: And they're very much reactionary,
13: yeah,
12: as you saw.
13: I mean, right,
12: it was like, we're going to do this. We're going to do this. Yeah, yeah. Sis, boom, bah. Yes, yeah. Victory is our cry.
13: Right.
12: Daylight savings time. Senate stops.
13: Yeah. Like, Thune is like, how about no? I mean, it was over before it all began. It really was, because you and I have been doing this a long time. We know, and this whole debate has come up. It seems like every year for years now. And again, valid points on each side, which means you're not going to get to a conclusion. It's just not going to happen.
12: We are Red Eye Radio.
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15: Farm Production and Conservation Undersecretary Richard Fordyce says up to $500 million in payments are available for eligible processors. The SPUR program will be administered by the Farm Service Agency, but the undersecretary says not in the traditional sense.
16: It will not be done through the county office system, but it will actually be implemented from here in Washington. Farm Service Agency will get numbers from the Food Safety Inspection Service. We will know the number of head that have gone through a particular plant, and then we will contact that processor, make them aware of their eligibility, make them aware of what that support might look like, and then there'll be a pre-filled application that they'll be able to sign and will be able to participate in the program.
15: I'm Rod Bain reporting for the U.S. Department of Agriculture in Washington, D.C.
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0: Beer Runner Radio. He is Eric Carlin. I'm Gary McNamara. You know, I mentioned that the one representative of the Democrat Socialist of America, Jonathan Turley had written, the DSA's Michaela Brangan explained that with socialism, you can decide if you want to work and when you want to take days off. You will have no debt in a world without capitalism. And then he says, oh, and the next DSA convention will be held at Big Rock Candy Mountain. And then he posted, I thought he was posting her comments. He posted Burl Ives singing Big Rock Candy Mountain.
1: Yeah. Yeah.
0: But I did some searching here, and I was able to find, what she had to say. And we'll play it coming up following the bottom of the hour. At least I found some of what she had to say. I'm looking for, more. On it, but these people are delusional.
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0: And she, and in the clip I have that I'll play, she said, you don't have to have a job just to pay the bills, because you won't have any bills because everything will be taken care of.
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4: Air quality alert through Sunday night. Beach hazard statement in effect overnight. Partly cloudy with patchy smoke overnight, middle to upper 60s. Sunny and cooler with areas of smoke Sunday, mid-70s to low to mid-80s. Sunny and warmer Monday, low 80s to upper 80s. Scattered showers and storms Monday night. From the Weather Channel, I'm meteorologist Ken Boone, WLSAM 890, with another update in 30 minutes.
5: News, I'm Roxanne Evans. Two American troops are dead. One remains missing in an attack on a U.S. base in Jordan. The State Department issuing a security alert.
6: The Pentagon says 13 U.S. troops, 10 soldiers, and 3 sailors have been wounded in action this week at various bases in the Middle East, likely from Iran's continued attacks in Bahrain, Kuwait, and Jordan, and particularly a large attack on that base in Jordan, housing hundreds of U.S. troops and fighter jets.
5: Fox's Lucas Tomlinson. The U.S. dealing with smoke from Canadian wildfires. U.S. politicians blaming the North. Ontario Premier Doug Ford says the finger pointing needs to stop.
7: They have a very short memory. We had the water bombers, everyone ready, going over to California. It was last year.
5: Canada battling over 900 fires. 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
10: 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It appears by its own numbers, the U.S. government seems insolvent. It's reported that the Treasury shows about $6 trillion in assets and over $47 trillion in liabilities. Add it all up, and it looks like the U.S. owes more than $130 trillion it doesn't have. 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
1: And he is Eric Harley, and I'm Gary McNamara. Coming up, the Democrat Socialists of America. And what they think, in their own words, in just a minute.
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1: When we were on vacation last week, and it's funny that so much happened last week that I know we're already to Thursday and still, oh, that's right. Well, when it came out last week, when I was on vacation, I'm thinking, look at this. Everybody's talking about the Democratic Socialists of America now and what they actually plan on doing. I said, we talked about that 2 weeks ago. And then I went, oh, wait a minute. That was from their convention. They actually put out their policy statement.
2: Yeah, this is.
1: And that's why there was so much talk. And I go, oh, okay. But this is something that we want to talk about. The last thing that we want to do is censor what the Democrat Socialist of America want to do.
2: Right.
1: And this is, I got to tell you, Eric, you know, I was in my early 30s when I started doing this.
2: Yeah.
1: And, you know, at that time, you're like, well, what do you have to say? You know, what do you, and so right. you would have more tolerance for the crazies.
2: Well, yeah.
1: When you've done it for decade after decade after decade after decade after decade, it gets to a point where you're like, these people don't have the intelligence of somebody in kindergarten. They have no idea. They have no concept how the world works at all.
2: Right.
1: I knew more in elementary school than they do now. Thank you, Mom and Dad.
2: Yeah. You know, that's a big part of it.
1: They have no idea how the economy works. They have no idea how the real world works.
2: Well, you know, I made the joke yesterday that, you know, after World War II or during World War II, women came into the workforce, right? And so that kind of expanded the economy. I think it's time we bring children into the workforce. And I made the joke with kind of a serious point that, you know, the indoctrination in school at, you know, starting now at 4 or 5 years old in preschool is what worries me the most. What if we just put them to work and they learned about the real world right on? You know, I mean, they'd have to get a, you know, an apartment of their own, of course. But this is, you know, this is what we don't teach. Again, good parents do, good mentors do, but this entire lineup, this entire policy put out by the DSA, it's not written by children because children would be asking why. Why are we doing this? It's written by morons.
1: Here we go. This is the Democratic Socialist of America, Michaela Brangen, talking about this utopia that you will live in under socialism. Are you ready?
2: I'm ready.
1: All right, here we go.
2: Let's go.
3: And you don't have to have a job just to pay the bills because you don't have a lot of bills, right? Bills are no longer a thing because there's not for-profit businesses that are constantly trying to exploit you and trying to, you know, put you into debt. And then you might just have like a normal day, right? Like you could actually have the freedom to move around. And so part of what we're trying to do is dispel the idea that socialism is just about like bureaucracy, meetings, order, or anything like that. It actually is about freedom. It's about people being able to be themselves. It's about people being able to actually flourish under a system where they're not constantly being exploited and where they're not constantly worried about these basic things it takes to live. If you don't have to worry about the basic things it takes to live, then you can thrive, right? And then you can actually lead your life instead of just survive.
1: Wow. Where do I start? Socialism is about freedom, but you can't have a business.
2: You can't have choices.
1: You can't have choices. You live in this system. There is no, which is the, if there are no, if nobody makes a profit, why is money worth anything?
2: It's not. It isn't. It isn't.
1: What gives money value? They have no idea how economics works. None. Zero. Why was the Soviet ruble worth nothing?
2: No productivity.
1: No productivity.
2: And you can't change that dynamic.
1: Right.
2: You can't say, oh, no, we can be greatly productive and have all of our choices. And, you know, I made the point about the walk into the big box store and just imagine. You would just go up to the front and they would just go, okay, go on home. It's all paid for.
1: Yeah.
2: I mean, by the way, that's the other thing too. Because it's part of, they don't want property rights. Property rights would be gone.
1: Yeah. You just said it right there. There would be no for-profit businesses.
2: Right.
1: Which means gone.
2: You can't have any rentals.
1: Well, the whole point is, why are there products if there's no incentive to build the products? What they're saying is, and the other thing is too, that you could tear it apart. There is no bureaucracy. You know, this isn't about bureaucracy. So government owns everything. Everything is non-for-profit, yet there's zero bureaucracy.
2: Right.
1: All it is the bureaucracy.
2: Bureaucracy.
1: The whole damn thing is bureaucracy.
2: Because the entire production of everything would be one massive bureaucracy. Distribution, the supply chain, the management of it all.
1: Everything.
2: Every part of it. And imagine walking into, I don't care what Tucker Carlson tried to sell you. Of course, that wasn't during the Soviet Union. He was in Russia, but it wasn't. It was post-Soviet
1: Union. Yeah, but it's still major problems.
2: Because...
1: Well, if you want to see the what has kept China going, it's because China realized they couldn't be pure communist socialists.
2: Right.
1: They can't be that.
2: Right.
1: And that's why you can have for-profit businesses now in China. That's right. Why people can own property. That's why you can own a business. Now, would I want to own a business in China under a government that still believes in communism but understands they're trying to ride that fine line? You see the couple of stories out this week about, you know, China, you know, doesn't know what to do because, you know, the central planning doesn't work. When you try to mix central planning with capitalism, you're always going to have problems. But,
2: well,
1: hey, you see what we're doing here in the United States.
2: Yeah.
1: You know, where, I mean, even it's only, I think, $30 billion right now. But it's much easier to sell socialism when the guy who calls himself a conservative, President Trump, believes that the government should have equity in corporations.
2: Yeah.
1: It's much easier to sell socialism and communism when both sides agree that it should happen, but to what extent is far different. On one side, it's $30 billion, and the other side, it's everything.
2: Well, that's it. And here's the, you know, the massive driver. You know, it's incentivized. We're in the gig work area or era, and that's when people can say, all right, I can go make a few extra bucks on my own time. Or if there's someone in the home that's not working for whatever reason, but they can do those gig works. And it's, what's weird is I've studied the kind of algorithm that they have and how the ones who are actually making the most take advantage of everything that's available to them. They're not doing just one. they're working for three or four delivery app companies, and they're, you know, making, you know, it's, they're not going to get rich doing it, but they're making extra money, or maybe extra money for the household. And that is right there. When you look at it, in California said, oh no, you've got to make them employees. You do that, you destroy the business model. Because you need contractors who are willing to do it. Are there flaws in the way that some of these delivery drivers are paid, or what they're paid, and the business model in general, and how to attract more of those drivers in order to get your, you know, the entire thing going and keep the whole thing going? Yes.
1: Oh, are there business models that you have to adjust constantly?
2: Constantly.
1: In capitalism, but we're not.
2: Amazon didn't make, but
1: that isn't even the discussion.
2: No.
1: The discussion is you could not be an Uber driver.
2: That's my point.
1: You couldn't be an Uber driver.
2: Which is what I'm getting to. You choose to do that because, hey, I can do this on my own time. It's my own thing. If it doesn't work out, I can go do something else. If I want to do more, I can do more.
1: You can't make a profit.
2: And you can't make a profit. We have people coming here from other countries. You and I have both recently met people here from other countries that were Uber drivers. And the guy I met was here from Cuba. He's been here for 3 years. Way to do it. It was a massive tax rate.
1: And what they're saying is,
2: we take all of it.
1: We will cap your salary.
2: Yeah.
1: But you will have the minimal sustenance, and you'll be happy with that.
2: Right.
1: Because the trade-off is the minimal sustenance that we will give you, but your salary will be capped, but the minimal sustenance will be what will take care of you. That's not the United States of America.
2: And also,
1: that's not how free people think.
2: The choice of jobs, what you want to do, or what your skills are, would matter,
1: would be
2: meaningless. Completely
1: would be limited by the state, what the state wishes to produce.
2: Government would say, no, you're going to do this job.
1: We are Red Eye Radio.
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0: We are Red Eye Radio. He's Eric Carly, and I'm Gary McNamara. I'm convinced that the Democrats, Socialists of America, are bringing back acid in to the drug buffet.
1: Yeah.
0: I'm sorry, but I just...
1: And I don't think it's microdosing.
0: No, this is macrodosing.
1: Yeah, no, I think they're going big on this.
0: big macrodosing. Because it's delusional.
1: Well, it's delusional, and it's also filled with so much ignorance.
0: We're going to have a monopoly, a government monopoly, a central planning government monopoly of nonprofit businesses to run an economy.
1: Well, it goes back to Milton Friedman. Define greed. Who's greedy? It's always the other guy who's greedy. Political greed. Is that not greed?
0: Yeah.
1: You know, and Phil Donahue back in the day, you know, couldn't really debate him at all.
0: Yeah, because his point was, what's worse, greed?
1: Right.
0: You're making a huge assumption that political greed is somehow more moral than economic greed.
1: Right.
0: If you're going to use the word greed.
1: Because that would be political greed at its top, is the government having full control over the people at all times.
0: But economic greed, where everything is voluntary, is not political greed, which is forced.
1: Right. Yeah.

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3: President Trump is here in New Jersey this weekend at his Bedminster Golf Club. And following the news, this breaking news of these two U.S. service members who have been killed in action in Jordan. News Nation now reporting that President Trump has responded to them, giving them this statement, quote, "It is a very sad thing, and also we hate to see it happen. It is in service to our country." U.S. Central Command also says that one other service member is missing in action, and that four other service members were evacuated to Jordanian hospitals after that Iranian missile and drone attack on Friday.
2: Fox's Alex Hogan. A massive fire in Norway destroying more than 100 homes and forcing hundreds to evacuate. Officials say no deaths have been reported. 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
2: New York City Mayor Zohran Mamdani suggests to the New York Times he might charge Israeli Prime Minister Benjamin Netanyahu as a war criminal if he visits the UN General Assembly in September.
7: Whatever the law allows me to do in New York City, that's what we will do, but we won't be writing our own laws to that end. That's an active conversation with our legal department in seeing what the prospects are we have here in our municipality.
2: Candidate filing for the late Senator Lindsey Graham's South Carolina Senate seat officially opens this week. Fox's Jeff Manasso.
8: Candidate filing begins Tuesday ahead of a special Republican primary August 11th to replace Lindsey Graham, whose sister Darlene Graham was appointed to fill the rest of her brother's term through January.
9: Lindsey has always been there for me, and now I will be there for him.
8: She's reportedly considering a run for the permanent seat, facing a crowded field of potential contenders, including South Carolina Lieutenant Governor Pamela Yvette and Reps Russell Fry, Nancy Mace, and Ralph Norman. Lindsey Graham, who held the Senate seat since 2003, died on July 11th from an aortic tear. Jeff Manasso, Fox News.
2: Ontario's Premier Doug Ford is pushing back after President Trump blasted Canada for letting wildfires burn out of control.
10: I find it a shame the administration in the U.S. and Congress people writing these letters and blaming us and so on and so forth. They have a very short memory. We had the water bombers, everyone ready, going over to California. It was last year.
2: Senator Bernie Sanders rallies with Senate candidate Abdul El-Sayed in Michigan. Sanders questions why El-Sayed's opponent insists on outspending him.
11: This is an election between Abdul and the billionaire class.
2: The primary set for August 4th. I'm Roxanne Evans, and this is Fox News.
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2: See, Nick, if I asked you what a looper was, you'd probably say, oh, that's me listening to Johnny B back in the day on a loop 97.9 FM. But the loopers, it's a continuous 6,000-mile waterway route. Now, what this does is it circumnavigates out east parts of Canada, connects the Atlantic, the Gulf, intercoastal waterways, the Mississippi.
3: Wow.
2: It's absolutely ridiculous. And anybody that enjoys boating will always say, man, I'd like to do the Great Loop. And I think if you look at some of the boats that have done the Great Loop and people that report it, again, known as loopers, you see, Hatteras, you see boats like Bayliner will be thrown in there, and Trojan and boats like that, big boats, big motor, Caterpillar diesels, things like that. Which brings us today to our Military Monday guy, Sean Dillard, is here. Sean is a U.S. Army veteran, and he's going to do the Great Loop on Orsum Odyssey. Now, you'll recall what I just said there, Nick. A lot of these big boats, dual diesels, doing. He's rowing it.
3: Wow.
2: Sean Dillard, welcome to WLS.
4: Huh. Thank you for having me.
2: So this is pretty cool. I'm looking at your it's called the world's toughest row, and the reason you're doing this is something we talk about quite a bit here, and this is a stat that you just can't escape. Between 2001 and 2021, more than 144,000 veterans died by suicide, which is a staggering number. What is that? 22 a day, I believe, is what we often reference that to, Nick, here on the show. But first of all, how in the world did you come up with this idea? Tell me about your son going on this with you, and how can we help?
4: So what's exciting about this is about 3 years ago, I started a company called Shirts for Vets. What I was doing, I was just making some designs and selling some shirts, you know, just trying to raise a little bit of money. And, you know, I was going to donate it to some organizations. And then I came across this group called Range Wars Row. They asked me if I could donate some shirts. At the time, I couldn't do that, but I could set up a store. I ended up being a part of the team with them. So Range Wars Row, they were a group of Army veteran rangers who were going to be rowing from California to Hawaii in an ocean rowboat. And so with all that, long story short, I ended up becoming a part of the team. I was supposed to row with them last June. I ended up getting injured. I had to have surgery, so I wasn't able to do the row with them. Started kind of getting into a dark place in my life from it. You know, I felt like I let everybody down. I felt like, you know, I was a loser, that, you know, why am I even still here? Kind of thing. And, you know, I just,
2: now let me stop you there for a second. Let me hold on a second. Okay. So now you get to that place in your life, and this is probably not unlike what a lot of these suicide gets attributed to, right? So here you are, and is there survivor guilt from coming back from seeing the things you've seen? Is some of that playing into this as well, do you think?
4: 100%. I mean, I went and I took a course here recently. And I just kind of learned what moral injury is, and that, you know, kind of falls in line with what goes on with me. I don't have PTSD, and I will never, you know, act like that I do. But I do feel like when I was in the service, because I came home, because I didn't get shot, because all this, that, you know, I'm not a true veteran. I believe I am now, but for the longest time, I didn't feel that way because I didn't do enough.
2: Well, you're doing a job, I'll tell you that, because not only are you doing a good job as far as bringing this to light and helping your fellow veterans, but man, what a role model you are for your son. He's 11 years old. His name is Aiden. And you know, from good comes good. He's 11 years old. He's already been awarded the Paul Harris Fellow from Rotary International in honor that typically goes to adults for the role in projects like this. But he's rowing with your dad. So, you know, the best thing we're going to leave behind is our kids. So obviously you're doing a hell of a job. Tell me about his mission with you on this row.
4: Well, so when everything happened and we shifted and, you know, I finally felt like living again, I was going to try and row across the Pacific Ocean again, just with a different boat, different group, you know, and Aiden kept saying that he wanted to do it too. So, you know, we talked about it, talked with his mom and was like, okay, what do you think about him doing it? And she's like, well, I'm scared, but let's do it. So that's kind of how he got involved with it. And then, so me and him were planning on rowing across the Pacific Ocean, probably in like 2030.
2: That's normal. We're just going to row across right. the Pacific Ocean. This is fabulous. Sean Dillard is here. Go ahead, buddy. Keep on with your story. I just wanted to, again, remind people what we're doing here on Military Monday.
4: No, that's good. So for us to get prepared for him being as young as he is, what we wanted to do, a good buddy of mine, Paul Laurie, he's actually rowing across the Atlantic right now. And he suggested, being that he's so young, we should do the Great Loop for him to get prepared for the ocean row. You know, that way if something happens, you know, we're closer to home. Not to mention, and when he told me about this Great Loop and I started looking into it, and granted, this was about a month ago. And I start looking at it and I'm like, oh my God, this is awesome. I really want to do this. And then we just kind of got thinking about it, you know, this would be awesome for me and Aiden to do it. And how can we make this even more spectacular? And so what we're going to be doing on this, one of the unique parts of this journey is that veterans won't just be cheering us. They'll be actually rowing with us. So throughout the expedition, veterans from across the country will join us for different legs of the journey, spending days on the water together. My whole idea is that those shared miles will become opportunities to talk, you know, to laugh, heal, and build friendships that often don't happen just sitting in a meeting room.
2: Oh, this is so good. Let me ask you, when you're out there rowing and you've said, you know, you've done this before, not like this loop here, but what happens when you're out there in the ocean and you're rowing across the Atlantic or maybe you're rowing across the Pacific? What happens in your boat that you're rowing, which isn't a big vessel by any stretch of the imagination, when you hit weather? What do you do to stay on course or to not lose any ground that you've gained? I mean, what do you put a sea anchor out? I mean, what do you do not to be pushed backwards?
4: So there's a couple things that you would do. You would deploy what's called a para anchor, and that'll kind of help slow the drag. I mean, you're going to get pushed around during a storm, and you will sometimes lose your momentum, and you'll have to backtrack and have to, you know, cover more ground again, or more sea, as they would call it. But then in those environments too, it's each one of the boats, it's a 30-foot long boat, and the front and the rear of it both have cabins. And so, you know, if you have a 5-man crew, everybody has to get into these tiny little cabins that are barely built for one person.
2: Yeah. Nick, like that idea. Cut it out. You are an absolute madman. I mean, this is fabulous, and I love what you're doing. Can you, so for $22 a day, people can sponsor. They can sponsor in honor of a veteran, family member, or maybe just because you're a good-hearted person that believes in making sure that we stay loud about veteran suicide, and we do. That's part of the reason we do Military Monday. How do we get involved, sir?
4: You know, you can get involved, follow us on Facebook. We just got our Instagram. We got our TikTok set up. We got YouTube, all those good sources, or some Odyssey. And then on our website, we've got orsomeodyssey.org. It's
2: O-A-R-S-O-M-E.
4: Yeah.
2: Yeah. And we'll put that out on our socials. Yeah. So orsomeodyssey.org, and folks can sign up there to help you, and your $22, in honor of anybody, What an amazing thing you're doing here. Can we, you know, sometimes we talk with Military Monday folks and we hear from them once or twice and then we never hear from them again. But I would love to be able to check in with you from time to time this year just to see how this is going.
4: 100%. And, you know, it would be even more exciting. So we're planning on starting this adventure next summer.
2: Okay.
4: And, you know, what treat would it be to be able to have one of the, you know, come on the air while we're actually out on the boat?
3: Yeah, yeah.
2: Absolutely. Hey, and if you guys ever get to doing something like maybe you want to, you know, we just had the race to Mackinac. If you ever want to do something here on the lake, you know, keep us in mind because I you know, my partner over there, he's mighty and it's open air. He likes to smoke, but by you, he could row a boat.
3: Yeah, he can row.
2: Boy, buddy, you know, I got to tell you, this is amazing to me. Good for you. And what an attaboy to your kid. You know, we hear about kids all the time. You know, they're this, they're that. They've got their head in their phones. You know, you certainly are making a difference. And thank you on behalf of the veteran families who are struggling with this. You're helping them cope, and we're going to talk about it. And you are welcome here leading up to the row, during the row, and anything else you need, you got a home here, all right?
4: I appreciate that very much.
2: Well, very cool. Very good to make your acquaintance, pal. Be well.
4: Thank you.
2: Sean Dillard, he is a U.S. Army vet. Again, our Military Monday segment there. And I just want to say that you can go again to Orsome, O-R-S-O-M-E, OrsomeOdyssey.org for $22. I mean, Nick?
3: Yeah.
2: You know, somebody gave you two cases of beer. And you put back by giving this guy $22, and it's like you break even. Whew, that's amazing.
3: You know, could we do the Great Loop?
2: If you give me a motor.
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2: Do you think that you and I could pull off being a gay couple?
11: Yes.
2: Because they're
11: I'd
2: looking...
11: I'd be the top.
2: Well, no, we haven't got that to that point of our relationship yet.
11: I'm just telling you.
3: If we're going to be make a couple. A better couple.
2: How do you...
3: Than you two.
2: How do you decide that?
11: Hold on, me or Nick, or you...
2: You want to arm wrestle for that?
11: No, I just like being on top.
2: Is this something you've done before?
11: I didn't say that. You asked me if we were going to be a couple. I'm just stating the parameters.
2: You took it weird right away. I'm just trying to get to a point here.
11: I wanted to establish a domination. Go ahead.
2: You would never be able to dominate me.
12: I wish I knew how to quit you.
2: You were a large man, and I would whip your ass.
11: Yes. There's a lot of muscle.
2: But here's what
11: under
2: I
11: here's,
2: no, no, no, no, stop. There's a reason for this.
11: Can't wait.
2: Took
11: there.
2: It too weird.
11: Go ahead.
2: No, they're looking for a gay couple to be in the touchdown movie for the Chicago Bears touchdown movie for the Hallmark Channel.
11: Oh, we're in.
2: Well, that's the thing. But it's just there's not going to be any.
11: No.
2: But right away, you took it there.
11: It's acting. I wanted the dominant part.
2: Merely acting.
11: Merely acting.
2: Well, then maybe we can have a relationship.
11: Yes. The Hallmark people.
13: I wouldn't call either of you a bear.
3: Wow.
2: That So what happens when this touchdown, this holiday movie for the Bears, and they've done it with the Chiefs first, then they did it with the Buffalo Bills. Now they're doing auditions for it.
11: Where?
2: Dude, they were on Michigan Avenue the other day, not too far from the old Tribune building. Still the Tribune Tower.
11: Sure, always.
2: But
9: Federal Plaza now.
2: Yeah, Federal Plaza. And I was thinking that man, we've got to be in that movie.
11: Oh, dude, get it done. Who do you know?
2: Yeah. Tom.
11: I
2: told him, I said, Tom, you've got to get us audition, even as an extra.
13: What about an off film? So remember Ferris Bueller's Day Off?
11: Yeah.
13: Fred Winston opens it up, right?
2: Yeah.
13: The alarm clock goes off. Boom. You do the same thing in this movie.
2: Okay, so you're watching a Hallmark movie where everything's coming up roses, and you turn on an AM conservative talk
13: that's
2: show
13: right.
2: where yeah. two guys are bitching about the crime in Chicago.
13: Yeah.
2: Boy, that's a feel-good. But how would it go? It would, you know, because, you know, everything in one of these movies has to start this way. You know,
13: car breaks down.
2: Girl can't get home for Thanksgiving.
11: Mm-hmm. Yeah.
2: She's with her old boyfriend or whatever.
13: Takes 6 weeks to fix a car
2: but
13: for some reason.
2: Exactly. You can't get your car fixed. So now all of a sudden, I'm stuck with my lover, David Hochberg, for Hanukkah.
9: Well, she orders a pizza. She can't pay for the pizza. She's got to find a different way to pay for the pizza.
2: You know, there we are.
11: Okay.
2: There, it's like a scene in Ghost where we're at a pottery wheel and we're making a dreidel.
11: Fantastic.
9: Eight crazy nights.
2: You know what? We'll do our own movie.
11: You should. I will film it at in the Tribune Plaza or whatever.
9: What about One Night in Northbrook?
11: I like that. One Night in Northbrook, where the boom, boom. What's that song?
2: One night in Bangkok.
11: Get Bangkok.
2: Right back to making it weird with you. CPI inflation fell yesterday. I know that the stock market was cool on this news.
11: That's great.
2: This is good news for this administration.
11: According to the numbers, inflation is coming down. CPI inflation fell to 3.5, below expectations to 3.8. Core CPI falls to 2.6, below expectations to 2.8. Month over month, it fell 0.4%, biggest monthly drop since 2020, May of 2020. U.S. stock market futures shot up on that. So that's good news. Listen, if we could get a decrease in the inflation, which would be fantastic, it would put a lot of relief on all of our listeners' budgets and paychecks and bank accounts and enable them to pay off some of this debt that they've accumulated and just put their family in a much better position. So that, listen, if that's what we need. We need the inflation to continue to come down.
2: So you put a couple good months together, and then what does Kevin Warsh tell his people? I know the other day he said he's going to go in there, going to have a good old family fight. They're going to have a good old family fight as they met with the rest of the people at the Fed. So in your estimation, David, how many months of a CPI like this do you need before you can see some effective change?
11: It's a new king in town, right? I mean, he's the new man in town. He's the new Fed chair. So we don't know. There's nothing to go back on, right? So Fed Chair Powell waited too long to increase rates. You know, inflation was transitory. Don't worry about it. Then he went from not raising rates to raising it a quarter, raising it 50 basis points, then slamming everybody with 75 basis points. So we have a track record of the past Fed Chair people. We don't have anything with Kevin. He's had one meeting. So he got a meeting coming up at the end of July in 2 weeks. And this guy seems to me like a no BS type of guy, which is what we need, which is great.
2: Right.
11: I mean, Powell was a disaster. Okay. This guy, he was just a disaster. And hopefully we're still trying to feel out what type of leader we have. We don't know yet.
2: What number comes out today? I'm told today that 8:30 Eastern time, we have it's June retail.
11: June retail, that's a big number.
2: That's a big number, and I know that that's supposed to come out today, but they say that it's expected to increase, but it's not by a lot. It's not even a full percentage point. How does that play into all this?
11: Well, it shows what consumers are doing, right? That's the number one thing that consumers are doing, but you got to be careful, right? Is it going up because the prices are going up? So are the sales higher? Because are you buying the same stuff, but it costs more money, so it looks like we're spending more money,
2: right?
11: But what we're buying is more expensive, right? So you got to be careful. It's like ticket sales, right? Oh,
2: yeah.
11: Ticket sales are breaking. Yeah, the cost of a ticket to see Jaws was $2.50. To see a movie today, it's $18, mm-hmm. right? You get a bucket of popcorn and a soda for $2,
2: yeah.
11: right? Now it's like you got to whip out your credit card. It's $40 by the time you leave the snack counter yep. there. And so, you know, but you're still buying that same
14: same ticket, but the ticket now costs $18 instead of $2 in the 70s. So, you know, what do those numbers really reflect? And it goes back to consumer sentiment. And I look at things like what happened to McDonald's yesterday. McDonald's stock crashed yesterday. Oh, yeah. And you look at what happened to all of the fast food chains. What does that tell you? That consumers don't have the disposable income to take their family out a McDonald's or to a Wendy's.
2: People will live longer.
14: Good thing. That too. Yeah. I'm not saying that it's fantastic food. I'm just looking at consumer spending patterns. That's all.
2: You have, is it a credit workshop coming up?
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2: 836.
14: I didn't mean to insult you. He sent me, he used to send me pictures of other things. Now he's sending me pictures of his credit score.
2: I'm like, I sent him one the other day. I'm like, can you help me with this?
14: I go, listen,
2: and this, I just want to say I'm very proud of that. Because,
14: 100%.
2: Because, you know,
14: it's great.
2: A few years ago, I'm without a gig. I'm piecemealing stuff together. And I'm dipping into a home equity line to pay things off. Mm-hmm. Well, as the bills went up, so did the credit card bills.
14: Yep.
2: And it was my due diligence to pay those things down. And, man, I want to tell you, once you don't have any money out on a credit card, bam, that credit score shoots way up.
14: It's a saddlebags. 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You just shoot up. And that's what I all the videos I make about credit. 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You keep your utilization low. Credit scores go up. 4 T's, I talk about it all the time. Toothpaste, toilet paper, tampons, transportation. Or if you're a guy, throw in Trojans for tampons and just use it for everything that you use it for. And I want to thank one of your listeners that texted me that, hey, I don't use tampons, I use Trojans. I'm like, all right, we'll use Trojans. So, you know, just use it for everything that you buy. Put your debit card in the bank. I know, we're going, he's tapping, we're tapping
13: it's
14: out.
13: It's okay. And something...

0: that song by Murray Head. Murray Head.
1: Murray Head.
0: Yeah.
2: We should be in that movie. Who's ever making that movie should give you a call.
0: I know, but you made it weird for me, and now I feel like I'm, you know.
2: I didn't know where you were going. If you would have said, hey, you want to be in a movie, I would have been a little cleaner.
0: But you're... Oh.
2: There he goes. Right on. Right,
0: it's a warm
2: cue.
0: Summer night. The smoke filled the air from the Canadian wildfire.
2: Is that what's going on? Is that why we're so foggy?
1: We've been living under a rock.
2: Yeah, I don't listen to it.
3: Fat, drunk, and stupid is no way to go through life.
0: Hey, I want to just ask you.
2: Yeah.
0: Oh gosh. One, I think your radio show should come back to this station.
2: Okay, I'm sure
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2: Marv.
0: This station's it's a rocket ship right now.
2: That's fine.
0: And please tell me that I know there's some hosts where you work that are. Selling adult diapers? You're not doing that, are you?
2: No.
0: Not yet?
2: No, I'm wearing them, but I'm not selling them.
0: Where do we find you, David?
2: 56David.com or go to 855-563-2843. Always here to help. And yeah,
0: you're one of my favorite idiots.
2: I appreciate that. That means a lot. It means a lot coming from the head schmuck.
0: Yeah, that's right. The head schmuck. All of us are, that's all we are, really. I mean, all we're trying to do is get through another damn day.
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5: Air quality alert continues through Sunday night. Beach hazard statement in effect here overnight. Partly cloudy with areas of smoke overnight, middle to upper 60s. Sunny and cooler Sunday with areas of smoke from the Canadian wildfires. Mid-70s at the lake, mid-80s well away from the lake. Sunny and warmer on Monday, low 80s to upper 80s. I'm meteorologist Ken Boone from the Weather Channel, WLSAM 890, with another update in 30 minutes.
6: Fox News, I'm Deborah Valentine. An eighth round of U.S. attacks on Iran after Tehran launched missile and drone attacks on a U.S. base in Jordan. Fox's Alex Hogan.
7: 13 service members have been wounded in recent days. Secretary of War Pete Hegseth posted the following on social media earlier, writing, "Godspeed, heroes, their sacrifice only stiffens our resolve."
6: The attack on the Jordan base killed two U.S. troops, injured four, with one soldier missing. The State Department issuing a cautionary warning to Americans, especially those in the Middle East. President Trump will be in attendance at today's World Cup final between Argentina and Spain. More from Fox's Jared Halpern.
8: Capping off a World Cup that has set attendance and viewership records, President Trump will have a seat at the tournament's final in New Jersey between Argentina and Spain.
6: The president will help present the winning trophy. 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
0: Tolls are on the rise in and around Chicagoland. Pritzker is saying, don't blame the tolls on me.
17: 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We haven't raised tolls in the state of Illinois. 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
4: 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Missed the Ray Stevens Show live? Hear it again for the first time. It's the best of Ray Stevens on the Big 89 WLS.
0: Right now, she's one of our favorites. She is the Illinois House Minority Leader, Representative Tony McCombie. Welcome back to the show, Madam Leader.
18: Good morning.
0: So I was watching you on social media over the weekend, and you had a soliloquy of so many things that have gone awry for the Democrats here in the state of Illinois. And I know this happens from time to time, but I thought, why not have you on to talk about it? But I want to start here with this downstate representative, Carol Ammons, I believe is how you say her name. Can you give me a list of why you think she needs to be immediately step down as a state representative?
18: Well, for sure. But you say time to time this can happen. Just to give you a quick update, since I've been elected, this is my fifth term, there has been 7 Democrats that have been indicted. So this isn't a time to time with the Democrats, unfortunately.
0: And yeah, but it's a lot.
18: I get a lot of, yeah, that's a lot. That is a lot. You know, we are elected. We serve in the state's capital, and we are held and should hold each other to the highest ethical standards.
0: Now, why don't you stop you right there? Because now, hold on a second now. Tony McCombie is here. Have you ever been arrested or done jail time before we go forward?
18: No comment.
0: Okay.
18: Oh, no.
0: Okay.
18: No, of course not.
0: I know.
18: You always have to have fun on your spot there. But I mean, this is terrible. I mean, this is disgraceful. The Democrats have had a couple weeks, and it's like this is now taking over. Let's not forget most recently Harry Benton, who just resigned himself for reasons we still don't know. So there's no accountability and transparency there. Now we have here we have Carol Ammons, her husband, Aaron Ammons, and who have 11 counts between them. She's got 8 counts of wire fraud. A count of false statement to the FBI, meaning she lied, and then conspiracy to obstruct justice. And when you're looking at public integrity perspective, she has misuse of campaign funds for her own personal benefit. This is not our own piggy bank. Mm-hmm. She has a conflict of interest, so she's literally taking direct stated, well, allegedly, helping to take direct state-funded grants and give them to a family member, take kickbacks. She's allegedly, and then just trying to cover it all up with false campaign reports, false statements to investigators. And that's not okay. And not to mention, not too long ago, she was arrested for stealing a purse at a thrift store. And a special prosecutor in Champaign County seemed to find that there was not enough evidence to charge her, although we all saw the video.
0: So what we call that, Nick, is popping tags. Only got $20 in my wallet. So she's stealing a purse. Did you even mention? Now, this is just one person, and there's more. But I just want to focus in on this. Now, as a county clerk, she served prison time, Nick, for dealing hard drugs. This is
18: He did.
0: Yeah, I'm sorry.
18: But he's in this, Aaron. Yeah.
0: Yeah. So Aaron served prison time for dealing hard drugs before receiving a pardon from Democrat Governor Pat Quinn.
2: Oh wow.
0: Yep. Full disclosure, absolutely, is I consider a friend of mine. You know what? I might have to take him off the list. But is there anyone else? And go back to this Harry Benton guy. What's the story on him?
18: Yeah, we don't know yet. So he had last February, if you remember, Speaker Welch removed him from the Democrat caucus and his committees. And people just had to speculate. And then all of a sudden, a LIG report just comes out. And the speaker is the only one who has seen it. And he said the behavior was outrageous and asked for him to resign. Here's the thing, though. The speaker knows what was in the report and why he asked him to step down from the Democrat caucus or removed him from the Democrat caucus in February. It wasn't enough to resign then. He knew the behavior was outrageous then, but he goes through this LIG complaint process and the LIG agrees that, yeah, this is outrageous. And the speaker decides, well, now we'll ask him to resign. It just seems really sketchy because even the speaker, if you remember, the previous Louis Arroyo in 2019, he had a federal charge and pleaded guilty and spent nearly 5 years in prison. But at that point, the speaker immediately, he was the one who signs to start the process for him to be removed. So why would he do that for him But now with his caucus, Carol Ammons, he says, no, we're not going to ask you to resign, and we're not going to file to start the SIC.
0: Do you find when you're down there, when you're down at the State House, do you have to, when you're around these people, do you have to hold onto your purse really tight? Do you have a safe somewhere around your desk when you're voting on issues so you can keep these people away from you? You can keep your valuables locked up?
18: I got to be honest. I don't even carry one. Why risk it, right?
0: Yeah. But you know, it's ridiculous, and it goes on over and over again. And there seems to be, there's a pattern of corruption in Chicago. There's no doubt about it. And this has been a Democrat-run city for a long, long time. And you know what? You've got to get along with many of the Democrats here, otherwise you'd go crazy, right? You've got to work across the aisle, but this happens time and time again. Which brings me to another point I have, and I want to ask you about this. And this is Illinois House Minority Leader Tony McCombie, a returning guest and a fine friend of the radio station. Your party in our state doesn't seem to be doing, I know that we have people that are running for office that are highly qualified. I'm going to have a young lady on at 8:05 this morning, Jennifer Davis. She's a nice lady, mother of 10, a very successful family, but she's spending a lot of money. I'm told almost $1 million of her own money to try to win this seat in the 8th district. Where is the state money or the GOP money coming from? Because I know we do fundraisers, but does that money stay in the state or does it go somewhere else? We don't. Why am I not hearing a Darren Bailey commercial on our air?
18: Yeah, that's a kind of a the House. Like, so I'm in the House, you know, Kern's in the Senate, and we all have our own buckets that we're trying to raise money for our own caucus, right? So then you have the Illinois GOP that it does things more for statewide. So probably more so a get out the vote effort, trying to be helpful. And then you have the federal side in D.C. And, you know, there's pretty high standards from my understanding that, you know, for them to come in. Now, if in this particular case, let's say this was a federal, you know, race and they saw an opportunity to win a seat. They're going to jump in. But, you know, Illinois, unfortunately, with the map, I just heard you talking about running around Jennifer's district.
0: Yeah.
18: And I just looked even at a Chicago alderman's district yesterday with a friend of mine. And it is amazing how gerrymandered everywhere it is. Yeah. And it's for one reason. It's for the Democrats to continue to keep power. And if they continue to keep power like this, corruption will continue. They are emboldened, empowered. They don't think they're going to get caught. They don't care if they get caught. They'll just be like, meh, I'm innocent,
0: yeah,
18: and move on. And we've seen this before. I mean, think about even Derek Smith back in, and this is before my time, in 2012. This guy gets convicted, and then he gets removed through this process, the SIC, the Special Investigating Committee process. He gets removed, and the guy gets reelected.
0: It's amazing. It really is.
18: I mean, it's wild.
0: But you know, the thing of it is people continue to continue to moan about it, but we do the same things over and over and over again.
18: Yeah, yep, yep. And we have a great state. I mean, you know, you travel the state a lot. We have a great state. We have so much potential. And this kind of thing is just another national story about how disgraceful and embarrassing it is here. Yeah. But it is. It's one power control. And I hope people that are listening, I mean, obviously you probably have more of a conservative.
0: Right.
18: But, you know, even if you have a, you know, independents or, you know, some of the Democrat center, I mean, we have got to change things here, and we can't do it by ourselves here in the super minority. We need people to get out and vote and, you know, do something different. Try something different.
0: And the thing is it's not just here. And you've seen that recently with Maine and Graham Plattner and everybody jumping in on this guy's camp. And, you know, in the Elizabeth Warrens of the world, and everybody, this is my kind of guy. And then all of a sudden you're just dumb faced because you were flat out knew that this was going to happen. You knew what this guy had as far as skeletons in his closet, but it didn't matter because all you want was power for their side. And,
2: right.
0: And I know that's part of the game and the name of the game of politics, but man, oh man, we got it. You know what? And the thing of it is, one of my friends I used to race with used to tell me, I can't make people smarter. I can tell you how it works, but I can't make you understand it. And I think there's a lot to be said about that mentality.
18: Yeah, absolutely. And that's certainly, I mean, this is obviously a national Democrat story that you're talking about here with Plattner, but the quality of candidates is not as important as it used to be. I mean, you have people being elected regardless of party, you know, that have, you know, mugshots, that have, you know, abuse. It's the quality of candidate is changing. And a big part of that is, you know, I've been doing this now 5 terms. I've never had until this term people ask me, you know, I call and ask if they want to, you know, be a part of, you know, this process and try to run for office. And one of the questions they ask me is, how do you handle social media and how do you stay safe? Uh-huh. People don't want to put them or their families at risk in the public or with a weapon. They just don't want to. So eventually the quality of candidate is going to be, I'm very nervous about what it looks like as we go forward.
0: Well, you know what? It's always nice to have you on. We appreciate the update. Keep fighting the fight. You do a heck of a job. And we appreciate you and the Illinois Republican caucus for sponsoring our Hero Wall of Fame, which is growing nicely. There's a lot of people that work hard to make this state better. And it's where we live and we love it. And you're right. I do travel the state a lot, usually to the north. Getting the hell out and going to Wisconsin. Leader McCombie, thank you for the visit this morning.
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0: You know, I think if the folks in Michigan knew what was going on in Wisconsin, they would just move there. Because Michigan is something. There is a guy named Abdul El Sayed, who is running for Congress, and he's running against Haley Stevens. Haley Stevens, and Haley Stevens came out the other day, and she says, I'm going to fight this guy. And Michiganders understand the difference between me and a Democrat socialist, although she is a Democrat, but more of a moderate Democrat. And you know what? She comes out and she says something that I think is very astute, and this should get her elected. Oh, stand by. That's my fault here. Stand by. I just got to hit that button right here. Rep Haley.
29: And you better believe I'm going to be doing it with a little bit of joy, a little bit of enthusiasm, a little bit of energy, and a little bit of stick it to them. Because that's the Michigan way.
0: All right.
29: Everything's coming up Millhouse.
0: That's exactly what I thought of. I'm like, has she been hanging out with Susana Mendoza? What the heck's going on there? So she's running against this Abdul El Sayed. He is a Democrat socialist in Michigan. And he is a guy that's saying, listen, you know, capitalism, bad. U.S. Constitution, bad. President Trump, bad. We need to get rid of all of these things. And we need to go to a situation where the United States is more like Cuba or Venezuela or anything else, right? Which is just nuts. But there's some pushback on this guy this morning. And that's because in a joint filing with his wife, Sarah El Sayed, they've reported an income of $686,000.
30: Now, that's not the socialist way.
0: I know.
30: He needs to disperse that money.
0: That's the thing. He needs to give that money to somebody else. And why isn't he doing that? What does he need all that money for?
30: Selfish.
0: It's a social construct. That's all it is. So how can you go out there and say, okay, well, you can't have this, but boy, my wife and I, we're going to live this way and we're going to have this kind of money. Now, I would say that you tell me, Nick, would you think that a gross adjusted income of almost $700,000, you could probably live a nice life on that
1: sure,
0: a year?
1: You right? Sure could, yeah.
0: Right? I mean, heck, you're leaving the station every day and doing side jobs.
1: Yeah.
0: Putting in windows. Mm-hmm. Working a side hustle. I'm telling you, you should start doing some of these commercials here. That'll help you. Oh, I'm sorry, those all go to me and Tom.
1: Well, the only one they gave me was the...
0: Rougin. You probably still have some of that left because I know you didn't use it.
3: Let me ask you a question.
0: Yeah.
3: You're missing the flame in your bedroom. I got the cure for you.
5: I hear it's good for your blood flow.
3: She'll like it too.
5: You're like Lou. He'll take two.
0: If everybody hates America so bad, if America is a place where the flag is oppressive or it seeks racism and things like that, why do people keep wanting to come here illegally if it's such a bad place? Help me.
1: Hmm.
0: And now
1: there's a lot to unpack there.
0: I know. And now someone in the Health and Human Services Commission on a national level, and I believe in Texas as well, found out that there were reportedly advertising what they called birth packages to South Texas, to women overseas. So to women that were in other countries, and most notably Venezuela and mm-hmm. Mexico, mm-hmm. South American countries, come to Texas and have your babies.
1: Yeah.
0: Was it Paul Anka that sang Having My Baby?
5: Yeah, yeah.
0: Come to South Texas and have my baby. Yeah. That was a special version that we played here back in the old days of the 89 Days of Summer on WLSAM 890. So what Governor Greg Abbott does, and I like Governor Greg Abbott. He's, like him or not, he's part of the reason why we've got an immigration problem in Chicago, because he sent everybody our way.
1: Right.
0: Because he's like, well, wait a second here. You sanctuary city and state up there in the middle of the country, far removed from the border. I'm going to make this part of your problem. Brilliant idea, right? Well, last week he directed the state to take action, investigate any of these visas, and is saying you are not going to be coming to Texas to have your babies. He said that regardless of what the Supreme Court of the United States may have said, U.S. citizenship is not for sale here in Texas. We will not tolerate the exploitation of our healthcare system as a pathway to skirt federal immigration laws.
1: Good.
0: Talking about birthright citizenship.
1: Well, he could just ship them all to blue states, and the Democrats would, be encouraging them to go and have an abortion.
6: Having my baby. Mm. You're the one.
0: This is such a freak out song.
6: Being inside you.
0: Being inside you.

0: sitting next to my tomato plants.
1: Nick, yeah, right. Nick, just to be clear, all of that was about a baby in the womb. It's a very beautiful thing. I think you might have been thinking about something else, a growing. See, you're just a...
2: No, I just don't think I've ever listened to the lyrics that closely before.
1: It is. It is. You know, I remember listening to this radio station back in the day, and they'd play a song like that and follow it up with Benny Mardonis, Into the Night. She's only 16 years old. Leave her alone. I'm like, what? Huh?
0: We should have a version for Nick called I'm Destroying My Liver. Polish off a six pack.
1: I start to quiver.
3: She's just 16 years old.
1: Michael. It's another instant request of the 89 days of summer here on the WLSAM 890. Open up those telephone lines. 312-477-8900. You know, the 70s and 80s brought a lot of good music, but it also, there's a creep factor there.
2: Yeah, really.
1: But good on Texas for doing this. And, you know, I would think with the influx of people that want to be here in the United States or have kids here, and you still can't find a woman?
2: Wow. Thanks.
1: I think you are supremely qualified.
0: Green card for sale.
1: No, listen.
3: Can I get?
1: Well, you know, everybody's going to say, "Oh, you're picking on Nick." Here, let me hear this when I say this. The only reason Nick's single is because he wants to be.
2: Pretty much.
1: You are a catch. If you just would, curb some of those bad habits a little bit, you know, you're good looking. I don't know if anybody saw this yesterday, but Nick's been in the gym, and there's a picture of him on my social media. Go check it out at Ramblin' Ray.
0: Yeah, look at those lats.
1: But, I mean, the dude can fix anything. He's a good dad. I mean, yeah.
2: And I'm pretty svelte.
1: You throw yourself into the dating ring, and you're off it in 10 minutes. I'm telling you right now.
2: I'm disappointed in myself that I didn't think about this idea.
1: If you're disappointed in yourself, how do you think we feel?
0: Card. And I'm selling my green card to the first woman who will tell me she loves me.
4: Nick, do you shave or is that just natural?
0: We call it the Bush administration.
1: I keep telling you, if you want the mailbox to look taller, you got to trim the weeds. Uh-huh. We were talking about Billy Joel and how Billy Joel said, you know what, I made 12 albums, I had enough, I was done. And this came out of a conversation we were having about Mick Jagger and some things he was saying, kind of striking a difference between him and the boss. But somebody asked Billy Joel about the best song ever that he didn't write.
5: If I were to say, what is a perfect song that you didn't write that's a song that he's like, oh, that's a perfect song by any artist?
1: Oh, yeah.

0: How about that? What a great chord progression. That's such a beautiful
1: song. Jimmy Webb.
0: Jimmy Webb. Perfect, the perfect song.
2: And sang wonderfully by the late Glenn Campbell.
3: Oh, okay.
2: Yeah, you know that song.
3: Wichita lineman?
2: Yeah. I'm a lineman for the county. On the Big 89. Day 19 of the 89 days of summer. Tell you where the magic... Damn it. Start it over again.
3: You can't believe you missed
2: the post. Shut up. Hit it. 89 days of summer here on the Big 89 WLS. We're going to tell you where the WLS AM890 Magic Band is going to be later on today. But right now, Glenn Campbell on the Big 89, a big hit, lineman of the county. Damn it. For the One more time.
0: Yeah, jackass.
2: 89 days of summer rolling through it on the Big 89. Hazy, hot, and humid, and smoke today. Right now, Glenn Campbell with a Jimmy Webb song. This is Lineman of the County.
4: I am a lineman for the county.
2: Oh, one more time.
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2: Yeah, but, I know. Yeah. One more time.

0: You try it one time, Nick. Go. Here we go. Here's Nick.
1: Jeez. Oh, summertime and the living's easy here on the Big 89 WLS. And are you a lineman for the county? Well, they sure are cute. WLS.
0: I missed it.
1: Forget it. Yeah.
0: Hold on a second. Wreck. We're going to go till we get this right. Go ahead. Made it to a Thursday here, day 12 of the 89 days of summer. A Jimmy Webb song is sang by Glenn Campbell on the Big 89 WLS.
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0: 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You fire me.
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9: How far can local leaders go in resisting law enforcement through official acts and policies encouraging local agitators to interfere with federal operations against the federal government and lawful authority under the laws of this country before it actually crosses a line into you yourself are breaking the law?
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9: Commander Bovino, he's been ordered basically to leave Minneapolis by the higher-ups in the federal government, along with some but not all of the Border Patrol agents who are on the ground there. 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
10: Once again, we'll be dealing with some wildfire smoke today, and the end result will be some poor air quality. Just a few clouds early, then afternoon sunshine with a high of 78 degrees. Overnight clear with a low in the upper 60s. Clouds will spread in on Monday afternoon with a high of 85, and a slight chance for a thunderstorm Tuesday as the high hits 87. From the Weather Channel, I'm Jeff Maher, WLS AM 890, with another update in 30 minutes.
11: Fighting escalates. I'm Deborah Valentine, Fox News. U.S. Central Command says an eighth night of retaliatory strikes on Iran have concluded. The strikes follow Iran's drone and missile attacks on a military base in Jordan, which killed two U.S. troops, injured four, with one soldier remaining missing. Fox's Chanley Painter has the latest.
12: The U.S. launching an eighth straight night of strikes against Iran. CENTCOM says it hit multiple Iranian targets, including air defense.

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5: Hello and welcome to the show. We are Purity Products. This is Purity Products Radio. I'm Jason Kahn. And I'm here with Dr. Neil Levin. Neil, say hello.
6: Oh, it's great to be here with you today, Jay.
5: Great to have you, Neil. And we're in Plainview, New York at Purity Products headquarters. And we have an absolutely fantastic show for you today. We're going to be telling you about one of our hottest new breakthroughs. We call it Joint Gel. It's not a topical cream. It's an actual dietary supplement that we get from Europe. It comes from Germany. It's a special kind of collagen. They've got studies from Harvard, Tufts, studies from all over the world. You won't even believe what this stuff can do because it actually does something that most people didn't even realize was possible. And that is regenerating and regrowing joint cartilage. We actually call it the four R's. Regenerating, revitalizing, restoring, regrowing. This can actually retread your joints. It's like a retread on old tires. We're going to tell you how it works. We're going to tell you why it's different. We're going to explain the technology behind it. We're going to get into the studies. We're going to get into what exactly it can do for you and your comfort and your mobility and in just helping you live a more fuller, more vigorous and comfortable life. This is a supplement that I like to say there are thousands of joint supplements on the market, but there's only one joint gel because this is the one that we've seen that has the science and the technology to do what we're telling you it can do, namely regrow joint cartilage. Neil, why don't I hand it over to you? Why is regrowing and regenerating joint cartilage such an epic story?
6: Well, you know, I mean, just listen to what you're saying, Jay. If we were having this conversation 4 or 5 years ago, you'd say, no, that's not possible. You
5: right.
6: can't regenerate cartilage. Well, maybe in a 20-year-old, but we're talking about folks, 50-plussers, 50s, 60s. Can you actually get their cartilage cells to kind of reboot, to kind of reset and start generating cartilage faster?
5: Right.
6: Is that even possible? Well, the answer is yes. And these amazing bioactive collagen peptides that we use in our joint gel product do just that. They literally signal, they dock at a cell called the chondrocyte, which is our cartilage making cell. There's only one type of cell that can make cartilage. It's called a chondrocyte. They dock at the chondrocyte like a lock and key, and they signal to the chondrocyte to actually start producing more cartilage faster. It's like putting the factory on 24/7. You just go make more cartilage.
5: Yeah, there's nothing else really like this. It's funny, you know, Neil, we run a lot of ads, as you know, on Facebook. And so people write their comments, they give feedback, they ask questions. And the common theme with these questions is, my doctor said you can't regrow joint cartilage. I heard that you can't get back joint cartilage once it's gone. Everyone is skeptical, but we have before and after photos, Neil, and we're looking at them right now. I know we're on radio, so obviously the audience can't see it, but let me try to illustrate as best as I can what I'm looking at here. There are two sets of before and afters. Both are MRI photos. The first set.
6: You should introduce that this study, now I know what you're talking about. This study was done at Tufts University Medical Center in conjunction with Harvard University. So this is
5: yes.
6: the creme de la creme that you're about to discuss here.
5: Yeah, this is an MRI photo that looks at joints after a period of time.

0: several weeks, 6 months, and then at 48 weeks, so almost a year. Remember, regrowing joint cartilage, it is a slow process, unfortunately. It's sort of like growing hair.
1: Right.
0: If you were bald and you wanted to regrow your hair, if you could, you know, you can't do it in 2 weeks. It takes time. But these MRI before and afters are absolutely unbelievable, because what you can see is the thickening and sharpness in the cartilage itself, in the knee joint. They also did a study prior to
1: I want to just jump in here with this. So
0: sure.
1: In these studies, the red, right? Because we're looking at red and yellow and green.
0: The colors.
1: Red in these knee joint MRIs indicates cartilage degradation. The cartilage is actually pitting, breaking down. And in the placebo group, you can plainly see the cartilage going from more green and yellow to actually more red, because this was over the span of nearly a year. And we know this is the normal process. Cartilage in older folks, these folks were in their 50s and 60s, degrades. But now let's go to the bioactive collagen peptide group. And you can see there's some yellow and red and green, but then at 24 weeks, oh, so much more green. And this is indicative of creating new healthy cartilage. At 48 weeks, you cannot see any red on the picture. You have green, fresh, glassy, cushiony cartilage. Trust me, the picture on the bottom right that's all green after 48 weeks with these bioactive collagen peptides, that's a much happier, healthier, more comfortable knee. That person can get in and out of a chair easier, play sports easier, play golf and tennis. That's a happy knee.
0: No, it really is unbelievable. And you mentioned older people, and you know, most of our customers, as you might guess, are 55 and older. But they've done studies on younger people too. They actually have two studies on athletes, like college age athletes. These are kids that just, you know, work hard, and the overuse issue causes inflammation and pain and discomfort. And they've given these bioactive collagen peptides, the main active ingredient in our joint gel product, to these kids. And the results are absolutely fantastic. In one study, 40% of them achieved full pain reduction in only, I think it was maybe 12 weeks.
1: And, is that the University of Freiburg study?
0: Yeah, exactly. And that was 160 subjects. That's a big study.
1: Yeah, Neil, and also, you know, after using these bioactive collagen peptides that are in our joint gel, they needed less ice packs after the workouts. These are like serious athletes, runners, swimmers. They needed less physical therapy. They didn't need that stuff because they were feeling so much better with these bioactive collagen peptides.
0: Right. And, you know, so we were talking about like full resolution in a good portion of the subjects in about 12 weeks, but people were seeing results in as little as 3 weeks with pain, stiffness, physical function. Again, these are people who are overusing their joints, and they were experiencing, after taking this ingredient, less pain during activity when they were still working out through their pain. And that's important for an athlete. It's important for all of us. If we're in pain, we still need to do things. So this is a technology that is helping, in a sense, to put out the fire. Within a few weeks, you can start to see benefits in terms of comfort and mobility and so on. But over time, it's rebuilding the foundation. And I have to tell you, there are a lot of joint supplements out there on the market, thousands of them. But this can rebuild this foundation that I'm talking about, because it can literally help regenerate, revitalize, restore, and regrow joint cartilage. This is something like a retread on old tires, and it's absolutely a tremendous breakthrough. You've probably never heard of a supplement being able to do anything like this before.
1: All right, so Jay, at this point, I'm telling a patient, right? This happens all the time. I'm telling a patient about this, and they're like, "Doc, how can you regenerate cartilage? I don't know anything about this. There's no way to do it." And I explain to them, well, first of all, your doctor doesn't know about this. This is new, cutting edge. This is flipping the joint health arena on its head, on its 100%. Ear.
0: Oh, man, it really is.
1: Breakthrough. This is blowing the roof off joint health products. And this is the way it works. Our very special, very cutting edge bioactive collagen peptides, You're going to swallow them. This is a powder. It's a delicious cherry berry powder. But the point is, you're going to drink this. You're going to love it. And what happens is these bioactive collagen peptides are absorbed very rapidly. 99% of them will be absorbed in 24 hours. So it's getting in. It's getting absorbed. Now, get this. 90% of what's absorbed will be broken down into amino acids and dipeptides, and they happen to be the perfect kind of food for cartilage. So they'll be brought to your knee joint, your hip joint, your neck, your back, and they will feed the cartilage. They'll be utilized as ground substance to make new cartilage. But this is the magic right here. I'm about to tell you the magic of joint gel. 10% of these bioactive collagen peptides, which are the perfect molecular size and weight, approximately 3 kilodaltons, will get absorbed across your intestinal barrier, get taken directly to the cartilage, to the chondrocyte, which is our cartilage-making cell. It's the only cell that can make cartilage, and there it will dock on the cartilage, on this chondrocyte surface. It'll dock there, and like a lock and key, it'll turn a switch, and now the cartilage cell, this chondrocyte, will ramp up its DNA and RNA and start producing more cushiony, glassy joint cartilage. It's like,
0: right,
1: you're on an ice skating rink, right? And people have been skating too long and the surface is all pitted. That's what your cartilage gets like as you get older. Then right, the Zamboni guy comes around, puts some fresh water and freezes it up, and you got this glassy, shiny ice skating rink. This is what it's doing inside your knee, inside your hip. Right. And it's turning this cartilage cell up and on, and you start making more cartilage like you did, say, 20 years ago, and you feel the difference. You may feel it in 3 or 4 weeks.
0: Well, you know, thanks for all the boring science, Neil. What people really need to know, this helps regrow and regenerate joint cartilage in a way that really nothing else out there can. This is for real. This is a clinically studied technology. There are multiple human studies. We've got the before and after MRIs. You can literally see the changes over time. This is very revolutionary. I can't even overstate just how revolutionary this is. There are thousands of joint supplements out there. We sell many of them. Most of these joint supplements are about comfort or about maintaining and sustaining existing joint cartilage. This is different. This is a retread on your tires. This helps reform and regrow the cartilage that you need so that you can have the functionality that you want. Best of all, we have an incredible special offer for you this weekend. You can get started and put this joint gel to the test for less than $10 a bottle. 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It's 10 bucks and you get to try it. You get the full 4 week supply. 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I'm going to give out that number again a little bit later on in the show. But Neil, before we jump back into...
1: Jay, wait a second. Can I just stop you for a second? Because, you know, you asked me, what was it, a couple of days ago, could I do a joint gel show with you? And I said, sure. And you didn't tell me any of this stuff. So, like, that's an amazing deal. I didn't even know that. And I didn't know you were going to give away this essential immunity, which now that I'm thinking about it, makes so much sense because, you know, vitamin C is so critical for the immune system, but also for the creation of collagen. And collagen is what we're talking about here when we're talking about joint matrix and cartilage and skin cells and all kinds of stuff. So, so this is really the perfect free gift that you're throwing in.
0: Yeah, for $10, what a deal. And you're right, you know, Jan couldn't be here today to join us. He was supposed to be here, but we had talked about it before the show. Hey, let's give away a bonus gift like we almost always do when we do these shows. And the vitamin C and D combo, again, we call it our essential immunity, and most people probably take it for supporting their immune system. But you're right, vitamin C is absolutely critical for collagen generation. And if you are low on vitamin C, that's not optimal when it comes to making cartilage. And the idea behind Joint Gel is to do just that, to make cartilage, to grow cartilage. And as we're about to get into, to maintain cartilage. So with that said, Neil, we need to talk about the second ingredient in Joint Gel called MSM. MSM has been on the market for many years. It's one of the more popular joint support ingredients out there. And the science on MSM in its own right is actually quite fabulous for a whole bunch of different areas, mostly joints, but increasingly skin and cosmetics. And we're going to get into that a little bit, a new study that they did on fighting wrinkles, which is pretty amazing. And they have shown MSM can support immunity by boosting your body's
1: glutathione.
0: Yeah, glutathione, exactly. And just so many cool things that this MSM can do. The reason we included MSM into Joint Gel was because it is very prolific at helping to maintain and sustain existing joint cartilage. So we were like, well, if we're going to use these bioactive collagen peptides, this technology we get from Germany to grow joint cartilage, something again that really nothing else out there can do, in a way that nothing else out there can do. We really want to make sure that the our customers who use this keep and maintain that cartilage over time. So what better to add to it than MSM, right?
1: Right, right. And the science behind it is something called disulfide links. So what we make between these layers of cartilage is these disulfide bonds, which hold everything together. So you could grab your skin and you can pull it and it stretches, yet when you let go, it's going to snap back into position. That's the nature of these disulfide bonds that hold the cartilage, the collagen, I should say, just in the right position.
0: Right. Now, and Neil, that's a great point. And that leads me in perfectly to what I was hinting at before, skin health. You were talking about the skin or the cartilage snapping back. Well, that's exactly why MSM seems to be such a powerful cosmetic agent. And I'm not talking about a topical application here, not a beauty cream. This is a supplement you take that can actually help fight wrinkles from the inside out. So they did a study recently, Neil. I'm not even sure if you're aware of this. This was like just published. In 4 weeks of taking MSM, just 4 weeks, they saw noticeable results, including a 20%+ improvement in skin radiance and luminosity, 24% less wrinkles. That was in only a few weeks.
1: 4 weeks?
0: I think it was 4 weeks on that. Wow. 20% boost in skin elasticity, which is exactly what you just kind of talked about. 81% of the participants in this study said that their skin was more radiant and better hydrated, and 63% said they saw a boost in firmness and elasticity. This is doing some really cool things, and it's just an incredible side benefit that you get. I mean, you're going to buy this product, frankly, for the joints, for joint comfort, for regrowing joint cartilage, and your mobility and comfort and all that other stuff. But wow, what a cool side benefit that you can actually look a little bit better, not even a little bit, a lot better. And to add one more thing before I hand it back to you, Neil, because I'm doing a lot of talking, they actually look to see how is this working in terms of boosting the skin. And so what they did was pretty amazing. They did a gene study, and they wanted to see when people take MSM, what kind of influence does it have on genes related to regulating our skin barrier health, skin moisturization, and essentially the structural integrity of the skin, which is really what's involved in the aging process, at least from a cosmetic point of view. And what they noticed was this triggered all sorts of genes that relates to all that. So it's just unbelievable. You can see a tremendous difference. Neil, real quick, before I hand it back to you, a second study, they looked at crow's feet. They looked at skin tone. They looked at texture and smoothness. And again, elasticity and firmness. Taking MSM improved all of these things. In this point, it was at week 8, and then even better at week 16. So over time, you're going to see cosmetic improvements that you'll notice in the mirror. You will see this in the mirror on top of all the wonderful things that it's going to do for your joint health, as we've been talking about.
1: So, Jay, let me ask you a question. Are you a little excited about MSM?
0: You know,
1: so as excited as you are about MSM for skin health, because you obviously are, like, as a chiropractor, I'm that excited about MSM for joint health. I've been recommending MSM to my patients for decades. MSM reduces pain of athletes that have been exercising very hard.
0: Yes.
1: MSM allows us to get back to our sports more quickly. It does all of these things, and it's the perfect adjunct to our bioactive collagen peptides in this joint gel product. So really, our listeners are going to get this from so many directions. The MSM is going to boost the ability for these bioactive collagen peptides to function at a high level, because it's going to create a healthy inflammation response. The bioactive collagen peptides are going to create more cartilage in the joints. Our listeners are going to be so much more comfortable. And now you're adding the vitamin C and vitamin D. So really, our listeners are going to notice a big difference here.
0: Joint gel is going to do some things for your joints and for your skin, as we've been talking about, but especially for your joints that really no other supplement can do. The first dietary supplement that I've seen that can do this, you've got the before and after MRI photos. These are studies that have been done at Penn State, Harvard, Tufts, University of Freiburg, which is in Germany. That's how big of a breakthrough this is. And really, I don't know any other company that is offering this currently. I think we jumped the competition, and we've got this, and we've got a great product here, Joint Gel with MSM and all of the benefits of MSM. In a few minutes, I'm going to give out that 800 number and tell you how to get started for less than 10 bucks. And again, Dr. Levin was talking about our vitamin C as the bonus gift. We call it our essential immunity, our patent-pending C. An incredible free gift. You get that and free shipping. So don't go anywhere. I'm going to give out that number in just a few minutes here. Neil, we are shooting along so fast here. We've got so much information out there already. But with only a few minutes to spare here, why don't I hand it back to you for people just tuning in? What is Joint Gel, and why is it such a dramatic breakthrough?
1: Right, right. We're talking about our very special cutting-edge bioactive collagen peptides. This is a powder. You're going to get it. You're going to drink it down. And once you ingest this, it's delicious. It's going to go into your circulation. It's going to get brought to your cartilage. And 10% of these very special bioactive collagen peptides that are just the exact right molecular size and weight are going to knock on the door of your cartilage-making cell called the chondrocyte. So this is almost like waking up Rip Van Winkle. As we get older, our chondrocytes don't work as well. When we were 20, we made cartilage and broke down cartilage at the same rate. We had beautiful cartilage. When we're 50s, 60s, 70s, we're breaking down cartilage much faster than we're remaking it. These bioactive collagen peptides, this joint gel, this is your ticket to getting those knees and hips and joints in your body to create more glassy, smooth, cushiony cartilage, and it works. Yep. The bottom line is, we're at a new frontier now. The old type of supplement where we just support a healthy inflammation response, well, that's nice. It's not going to regenerate cartilage. I'm 57. 10 years from now, when I'm 67, I don't want to have less cartilage. I want the same amount. Hey, I'd like a little more, please. That's what makes your knees feel comfortable. I'm taking this joint gel every day. I have no intention of stopping. because I like to play my golf. I like my tennis. I like hitting the gym. I like to run around and play with my kids. And this joint gel is my ticket. It's almost a little bit like a time warp, if you will. It's like turning the clock back a little bit. Your doctor doesn't know about it. It's here. It's going to regenerate cartilage. Your knee, your hip, your body, your joints are going to feel better.
0: All right. Good job, Neil. This was a lot of fun to talk about. I know this is one of your favorite products. It's one of my favorite products. And I need to tell people how they can get started for less than 10 bucks and get a retread and deal with that wear and tear once and for all with a solution that's been shown to help do what I call the four R's: regenerate, revitalize, restore, and regrow that joint cartilage. If you want to do that, I don't know what other options there are out there. You can go to any vitamin store in America and scour the shelves in the joint health department. You're not going to find anything like this. This is different. 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Now, again, this also has MSM in it. We talked about MSM for joint health, for skin health. 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And again, the bonus gift as that extra little incentive. 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
4: 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All right, folks, so according to my next guest, if you think that cold and flu season is behind us, you better think again. The truth is that viruses, colds, and the flu can strike almost any time of the year, which is exactly why you should be doing everything you can to protect yourself no matter what time of year it is. So what's the best way to protect yourself from these nasty viruses, the colds, and the flu? Well, here today to share his health secret for shielding against viruses, colds, and the flu is Dr. Michael Pincus. Dr. Pincus, it's great to see you again.
5: Chris, it's great to be here.
4: You know, most of you probably know that Dr. Pincus is a nationally recognized authority on both natural and alternative health. He's also a very successful chiropractor. He's been sought out by top Hollywood celebrities, professional athletes, Olympic athletes, and he continues to be very involved in some of this nation's top health concerns. So, Dr. Pincus, what is this health secret that you've been talking about?
5: Well, what the secret is actually getting the right amount and the right form of vitamin C.
4: Vitamin C. All right. Well, vitamin C is not really new, though.
5: No, vitamin C is not new, but it's still a very vital and essential nutrient for optimal health. And unfortunately, Chris, vitamin C has taken a back seat to other nutritional trends. The bottom line is without enough vitamin C and the right type of vitamin C, you have low energy, pain, your immune system's compromised, you're more prone to cancer, heart attacks, cataracts, allergies, diabetes, the list goes on and on. And according to several studies, your life could be shortened by 6 years.
4: But don't most of us get enough vitamin C? I mean, I drink a glass of orange juice every morning. Isn't that enough?
5: No, it's not enough. A typical glass of orange juice contains about 65 milligrams of vitamin C.
4: Okay.
5: And you're not even in the ballpark with vitamin C unless you're getting around 3,000 to 4,000 milligrams a day.
4: Wow, 3,000 to 4,000.
5: Yeah, and that would be like drinking 50 glasses of orange juice. So because of a lack of vitamin C, we're getting enough of it just to keep you a little bit sick.
4: A little bit sick. Well, what do you mean by that?
5: Well, the number one complaint of anyone going to a doctor's office is, doctor, you know, I just don't have any energy. I don't feel like myself. I'm hurting.
4: Yeah.
5: And then the doctors get the wheels spinning in their heads and they go, oh, we got to do these tests, send you through the scanner. And the problem is they don't find anything.
4: Mm-hmm.
5: You see, most doctors don't look at nutrient levels, and vitamin C is critical for life. And what's interesting, the human body is one of only a few mammals who do not make our own vitamin C.
4: All right.
5: The other ones are guinea pigs, primates, and the fruit bat. When you look at the rest of the animals out there, you don't see cats and dogs and elephants and giraffes with high blood pressure. You don't see the cancers, the arthritis, the tiredness all the time.
4: Right.
5: All those animals make their own vitamin C.
4: Huh.
5: And they'll make up to 5,000 milligrams of vitamin C per day. Some animals, like a goat,
4: yeah,
5: they'll produce upwards of 100,000 milligrams of vitamin C a day.
4: Wow.
5: Yeah, so it's like a double whammy. First of all, we're not getting enough vitamin C in our diets,
4: mm-hmm.
5: and we don't make our own. And because of the two, people are walking around sick and tired, sicker. Can't quite put my finger on it.
4: Yeah, right. But, you know, I think most people, and myself included, think of vitamin C in terms of cold and flu. So we're talking about this connection then between vitamin C and the maladies that we're suffering from. Is that what it is?
5: It's actually the common denominator, the lack of vitamin C and the right amounts and the right kind. And that's why I created my Super C 22 formula. And it's a powder, Chris, and you mix it into water. You drink it down. If you have at least 1 to 2 servings per day, you're going to get the right amounts of vitamin C and the right forms of it. And I'll tell you what, it has 22 of the most powerful forms of vitamin C on the planet.
4: Now, I didn't realize there were different forms of vitamin C.
5: Well, that's right. Nutrition comes from many different sources. What I've done is I've taken the most powerful forms of vitamin C,
4: because
5: your body needs different forms of it, and I've put it all into one vitamin formula.
6: Now, and you said there was how much vitamin C in your Super C22 formula?
5: There's 1,500 milligrams per serving.
6: So by taking Super C22, then, what are some of the things that you'll experience?
5: Well, the first thing you're going to experience is energy. Vitamin C produces energy in the body. There are studies showing that vitamin C helps a person in pain, cardiovascular issues, allergies, unexplained weight gain. Diabetics need vitamin C. The list goes on and on. I have a number of patients and clients that are using it, and I brought some emails. Is it okay if I read an email to you?
6: Sure.
5: All right.
6: Sure.
5: This is one of my clients from Tallahassee. His name's Ron.
6: Okay.
5: Now listen to this. After 3 days of being on Super C, his blood pressure dropped. He said the top number dropped 8 points and the bottom number dropped 7 points, and that's after 3 days. He said, now another thing that happened is I became more alert and I now have a clear head.
6: All from vitamin C.
5: Yes. One study in particular showed that if you get on a good supplement like my Super C and you stay on it, the average life expectancy went up 6 years.
6: Wow, that's really amazing. 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This goes way, way beyond just the cold and the flu. You're going to learn how vitamin C shields against high blood pressure, heart disease, and stroke. 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You're going to learn how to slow down the aging process and have better skin, joints, and vision. It's all in this very informative book.
5: Hey, Chris, can I interrupt for a second?
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6: 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I'll give it to you again. It's 1-800-208-3046. All right, if you just tuned in, we have Dr. Michael Pincus back in the studio with us today. He's a leading authority on both natural and alternative health. We've been talking about how critical vitamin C is in terms of overall health. You know, Dr. Pincus, I got to ask the question. I mean, you know, you've kind of talked a little bit about some of the things that we can be experiencing without having enough vitamin C. But, you know, the reality is that I'm sure I'm not getting enough vitamin C. Based on what you've said, I'm not arguing that point. But the reality is I'm still standing. I still wake up every morning. What's the big deal here? I mean, hasn't the government figured out that there is some level of vitamin C that you need to have in order to be healthy?
5: When you talk about the government and nutrition and health recommendations, boy, they get like a D- because their RDA for vitamin C is 60 milligrams.
6: 60 milligrams
5: 60.
6: A day.
5: It's entirely inadequate. The RDA for vitamin C was determined so you don't die from scurvy. But 60 milligrams of vitamin C is like partially water in your grass. So it's not quite brown. You see what I mean? And that's the problem with our bodies is that we're not getting the vitamin C we need. And you need vitamin C, the right amounts and the right form, in order to get yourself into a high-level health.
6: But why is that so critical, though? Why is getting enough vitamin C so critical?
5: Well, I'll just recap. Number one, your body doesn't make it. Two is that if you're not getting the right amount of it, which is at least 3,000, 4,000, 5,000 milligrams per day of vitamin C, you're going to be someone who's on multiple medications, you're running to doctors, you've got blood pressure problems, you don't make the good cholesterol, your triglycerides are high, you might be diagnosed with diabetes, you have pain in your body, you're looking old and you're feeling old before you should be old.
6: All right, well, let's get into this a little bit then. I mean, can you talk about what's in your Super C22 formula?
5: Yeah, well, what I have is, first of all, it's a powder that you mix into cold water.
6: Okay.
5: And each serving is 1,500 milligrams of vitamin C.
6: Okay.
5: And it has 22 different sources of vitamin C, which is very, very important for your body.
6: What's the benefit of having those 22 different sources?
5: Well, the benefit is this, is that your body recognizes these from nature. And there's a number of different sources from nature. There's rose hips, broccoli, a certain type of cherry called an acerola cherry, lemons, limes, grapefruit. With the Super C22, I've tried to duplicate what's in nature, and I put it into one formula.
6: Oh, I see. Okay. Well, speaking of which, can we make some?
5: Yeah,
6: I'd
5: why don't
6: like
5: you make it right here? Yes.
6: Okay. All right. Now, why a powder instead of, let's say, a pill or a capsule or something like that?
5: Well, vitamin C, it's necessary to get it in your system, not just in your blood, but down to the tissues. So when you put it in a powder and you put water in it, it activates it. It absorbs quickly. This is the best way to get in your body.
6: It's fizzing. Is it supposed to fizz?
5: Yeah. The fizzing is showing that it's activating. The minerals and all the vitamins, they're actually mixing in the water.
6: Okay. Just keep mixing
5: it
6: up.
5: Yeah, stir it up for a second.
6: All right. All right, let me try this. Ooh, that's really good.
5: It is good, isn't it?
6: Yeah. Yeah, it's like a citrusy, light citrusy taste.
5: It's actual extract of fruits that I put in there to flavor
6: that's
5: it.
6: That's really good. You did a good job, Dr. Pincus.
5: Thank you. Thank you. Yeah. People really enjoy the taste of it. What I recommend, Chris, is you can actually mix up a bunch of it, put it in a thermos or a pitcher. You can keep it in the refrigerator. You can drink it throughout the day.
6: Now, I think most people, myself included, have always thought about vitamin C, with respect to cold and flu and building up your immunity. But, you know, you're talking about things that go way, way beyond that. So what about cardiovascular health? How does vitamin C help with that?
5: Well, vitamin C is needed to keep the inside of the blood vessels strong. And if you look at most of the problems people are having, collapsed arteries, strokes, cholesterol
6: build up,
5: plaques
6: kind of
5: in their body.
6: Yeah.
5: Vitamin C makes what's called collagen tissue in the body. Without it, you don't make this repair tissue. So you get this deterioration occurring when you don't have enough.
6: Okay.
5: So it's very, very important for cardiovascular health.
6: Now, when you take your Super C22 formula, is it something you can feel working? I mean, what can it do?
5: Oh, yeah, you feel it working. The first sign of health is more energy, and you start feeling the energy.
6: Okay.
5: And along with that comes mental clarity.
6: Mm-hmm.
5: Another thing that happens, you'll have less pain. Your cholesterol is going to go down. The HDL cholesterol, the good one, is going to go up. Blood pressure starts to go down. So the list goes on and on. And I have one client here. I just want to read this. She's a registered nurse. She says, "Dear Dr. Pincus," she said, "I started with your Super C. Now I do it every day." But this nurse, Diane, she said that her LDL cholesterol, she could never get it below 100. And after being on Super C, she dropped it to 94. And that's the only thing she did differently. The bad cholesterol went under 100.
6: I want to let you listeners know that if you want to get a free book about vitamin C and try Dr. Pincus's Super C22 formula absolutely risk-free, there's a special toll-free number to call. 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
6: 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Well, what do you think, folks? This is pretty interesting, isn't it? Dr. Pincus has been really talking to us about vitamin C, and like most of you, I was more under the impression that vitamin C was instrumental in helping to boost your immune system than all of these other things that we've been talking about, including being able to extend your life. But, you know, when you have the government saying, look, all you need is 60 milligrams of vitamin C, I mean, you can see where people are confused.
5: Well, Chris, I said in the beginning of the show here that there's two problems with the vitamin C that you can buy. One is getting enough of it.
6: Yeah.
5: And second, having the right form of vitamin C. Here's the thing. I did go to the supermarket before I got here.
6: Okay.
5: And I brought some vitamin C, and I went and bought these. And I'd like to just show you what's out there. So let's go through this. This particular vitamin C, it has 500 milligrams of vitamin C in it. So right off the bat, you'd have to take 3 tablets to get the same amount of vitamin C that's in my Super C 22.
6: Okay. All right.
5: All right. But I want you to read some of the ingredients.
6: All right. So this one has vitamin C. Well, it's just one type, ascorbic acid.
5: Right. So it's a single type of vitamin C.
6: Okay.
5: Right.
6: Then it has cellulose.
5: Now, cellulose is ground up newspaper.
6: All right. The next one is vegetable stearic acid.
5: Now, that's an oil, a lubricant, so the pills come out of the machine when they form them.
6: And the next one is silica.
5: Silica is sand.
6: Sand.
5: Like the beach. All right. Huh. So here's another one. Try this one here.
6: Okay. So
5: this is a Miss National brand here.
6: Right,
5: too.
6: Right. So this is 500 milligrams. Okay. And this is a chewable.
5: Yes.
6: All right.
5: So take a look at the ingredients.
6: Okay. First ingredient is sucrose.
5: Sugar.
6: Okay. Sorbitol.
5: Sugar.
6: Sodium ascorbate.
5: That's a form of vitamin C that's attached to salt. So now you're getting sodium.
6: All right. Vegetable stearic acid.
5: That's that lubricant again.
6: And FD&C yellow number 6.
5: There you go. Number 6. So now that's artificially colored vitamin C.
6: Now, what makes your formula, the Super C 22 formula, different from these that we're talking about?
5: Well, what's different about it is I use 22 different forms of vitamin C, and it's all naturally flavored, natural colors. There's nothing artificial in it, Chris. So it's good for you. And it's the only one that has this unique delivery method of being able to drink it down. It's water soluble, goes right to work in your body, and it has the proper amounts of vitamin C per serving. There's 1,500 milligrams per serving.
6: Mm-hmm.
5: There's nothing else on the market like it. I've done tons of research. Vitamin C has over 100,000 studies, and it's really survived the test of time.
6: What do these studies suggest? What are they saying?
5: Well, I'll give you a couple headlines. This study was conducted at the University of California, and it found that people who took vitamin C above the RDA, above 60 milligrams, increased their lifespan up to 6 years. They also found that deaths from cardiovascular disease were reduced over 40%. A study reported in the International Journal of Vitamin and Nutrition concluded that when you have high concentrations of vitamin C in your system, blood pressure comes down. Here's another study. According to the American Journal of Epidemiology, people that had more vitamin C in their diets had greater lung volume, and they measure lung volume by milliliters. And so those who increase their vitamin C every day had an increase of 22 milliliters. Now, that's a lot, especially if you're an asthmatic, a smoker. If you're someone that has allergies, when you get the lung volume up, you get more oxygen in your system, more energy. That's just from vitamin C.
6: Wow. Now, earlier you talked about the connection between vitamin C and weight loss. How does that work?
5: Well, this is kind of groundbreaking research on vitamin C and weight loss. But what happens is vitamin C is a natural appetite suppressant. And it also increases your metabolism and your energy. When your energy goes up, you start feeling better. You can go out and take a walk. Let's burn some of it off.
6: So you've created the Super C 22 formula. It's a powder.
5: Right.
6: You mix it into a great tasting beverage. And folks, you'll love the taste of this. Now, when you take your Super C 22 formula, is it something you can feel working? I mean, what can it do?
5: Well, the first sign of health is more energy. Mm-hmm. So you're going to have more energy, more mental clarity. You're going to have less pain in your body. Your cholesterol is going to go down. Your triglycerides will go down. The HDL cholesterol, the good one, is going to go up.
6: Mm-hmm.
5: Blood pressure starts to go down. You'll have less joint pain. Well, here I've got one of my clients. He's from Oregon. He wrote me this letter. He says, Dr. Pincus, he says, I've been on your Super C for several days now. And he says, so one of the first things that happened for him is he's sleeping a lot better now.
6: Hmm.
5: And he said he used to drag himself out of bed. Now he's waking up, he says, quote, bright-eyed and bushy-tailed. The other thing that he wrote, he said, I'm breathing much better now. He says, I used to get winded climbing the stairs at work especially.
6: Mm-hmm.
5: Now he's breathing better. And he's out walking. He's taking time with his kids. It's a life changer, Chris.
6: Yeah.
5: Super C 22 is a life changer.
6: I want to let you listeners know that if you want to get a free book about vitamin C and try Dr. Pincus's Super C 22 formula absolutely risk-free, there's a special toll-free number to call. 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
6: 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Folks, I bet you're thinking a little differently now about vitamin C. I know I am. You know, Dr. Pincus, with all of this emerging information that's out there, why do you think we're not hearing more about the benefits of vitamin C?
5: It's not a sexy trend, but vitamin C has survived the test of time.
6: Mm-hmm.
5: Because it's been around. It was discovered in the 1930s.
6: Mm-hmm.
5: Vitamin C has over 100,000 studies. In fact, one study in particular showed that if you get on a good supplement like my Super C and you stay on it, the average life expectancy went up 6 years.
6: Well, who should? I mean, is there a perfect candidate that you can describe that should be like it's a no-brainer beyond your Super C 22 formula?
5: Well, yes. I would say, first of all, if you're listening out there and you're over the age of 60, it's a no-brainer. Yeah, you absolutely need to get on my Super C formula because you manifest symptoms more readily than younger people.
6: Mm-hmm.
5: For those of you who are younger in your childbearing years, vitamin C is necessary for you and your baby. Mm-hmm. And those of you in your 40s and 50s, these are the ages that I call your insurance age. Vitamin C is the most important thing you can do to protect yourself.
6: Mm.
5: So get on it. Even if you're not manifesting symptoms, get on it and stay on it.
6: Okay.
5: And for those of you who have teenagers, young children, I started my son very, very young on Super C. And I can tell you, I can count on one hand the number of times he's been sick through his childhood and teen years. So when I say it's Super C, it is Super C. It's a great formula.
6: And by taking Super C 22, then what are some of the things that you'll experience?
5: Well, the first thing you're going to experience is energy. And along with that comes mental clarity, less pain. Better vital signs, like blood pressure starts to go down. You'll see that your cholesterol is improving. Your HDL, the good cholesterol, goes up. Mm-hmm. Triglycerides go down.
6: Mm-hmm.
5: The inflammatory markers in your blood start to go down. You know, Chris, we're talking about health here.
6: Right. Well, unfortunately, Dr. Pincus, we are about out of time here. 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
7: Watch against poor air quality due to that wildfire smoke as we end the weekend. Just a few clouds this morning, then some sunshine during the afternoon. A high around 78 degrees, tonight clear with a low of 67. Warmer on Monday with increasing clouds and a high in the mid-80s, then a slight chance for a thunderstorm on Tuesday with a high reaching 87. From the Weather Channel, I'm Jeff Maher, WLS AM 890, with another update in 30 minutes.
0: The
8: U.S. hits back. I'm Paul Stevens, Fox News. President Trump responding to the deaths Friday of U.S. service members.
9: President Trump is here in New Jersey this weekend at his Bedminster Golf Club. And following the news, this breaking news of these two U.S. service members who have been killed in action in Jordan. News Nation now reporting that President Trump has responded to them, giving them this statement, quote, "It is a very sad thing, and also we hate to see it happen. It is in service to our country." U.S. Central Command also says that one other service member is missing in action and that four other service members were evacuated to Jordanian hospitals after that Iranian missile and drone attack on Friday.
8: And that's Fox's Alex Hogan. Popular social media influencer brothers Andrew and Tristan Tate arrested in Miami following years of legal battles.
10: A pair of British social media influencers are behind bars after being arrested by U.S. Marshals the moment they stepped on American soil. Brothers Andrew and Tristan Tate were arrested in Miami Saturday. British authorities requested the help of the U.S. seeking their extradition on rape and human trafficking charges. The brothers have built their so-called empire on ideas of male dominance and misogyny. They are expected in federal court next week.
8: And that's Fox's Chanley Painter. The Tates have faced numerous controversies and legal troubles, but they continue to deny the allegations.

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2: 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They fumbled it at the beginning.
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7: See, Nick, if I asked you what a looper was, you'd probably say, oh, that's me listening to Johnny B back in the day on a loop 97.9 FM. But the loopers, it's a continuous 6,000-mile waterway route. Now, what this does is it circumnavigates out east, parts of Canada, connects the Atlantic, the Gulf, intercoastal waterways, the Mississippi. Wow. It's absolutely ridiculous. And anybody that enjoys boating will always say, man, I'd like to do the Great Loop. And I think if you look at some of the boats that have done the Great Loop and people that report it, again, known as loopers, you see Hatteras. You see boats like Bayliner will be thrown in there and Trojan and boats like that, big boats, big motor, Caterpillar diesels, things like that. Which brings us today to our Military Monday guy, Sean Dillard, is here. Sean is a U.S. Army veteran, and he's going to do the Great Loop on Orsum Odyssey. Now, you'll recall what I just said there, Nick. A lot of these big boats, dual diesels, doing. He's rowing it.
8: Wow.
7: Sean Dillard, welcome to WLS.
9: Huh. Thank you for having me.
7: So this is pretty cool. I'm looking at your it's called the world's toughest row, and the reason you're doing this is something we talk about quite a bit here, and this is a stat that you just can't escape. Between 2001 and 2021, more than 144,000 veterans died by suicide, which is a staggering number. What is that? 22 a day, I believe, is what we often reference that to, Nick, here on the show. But first of all, how in the world did you come up with this idea? Tell me about your son going on this with you, and how can we help?
9: So what's exciting about this is about 3 years ago, I started a company called Shirts for Vets. What I was doing, I was just making some designs and selling some shirts, you know, just trying to raise a little bit of money. And, you know, I was going to donate it to some organizations. And then I came across this group called Rangers Row. They asked me if I could donate some shirts. At the time, I couldn't do that, but I could set up a store. I ended up being a part of the team with them. So Rangers Row, they were a group of Army veteran Rangers

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3: Thank you on behalf of the veteran families who are struggling with this. 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
3: Well, very cool. 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
4: Thank you.
3: Sean Dillard, he is a U.S. Army vet. Again, our Military Monday segment there, and I just want to say that you can go again to Orsom, O-R-S-O-M-E, OrsomOdyssey.org for $22. I mean, Nick?
5: Yeah.
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5: You know, what, could we do the Great Loop?
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1: I've seen some people say the system failed Sheridan Gorman. 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
1: I try to be honest about these things and look with fresh eyes at each incident and not just buy one narrative or another. 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
3: Do you think that you and I could pull off being a gay couple?
9: Yes.
3: Because
9: I'd be the top.
3: Well, no, we haven't got that to that point of our relationship yet.
9: I'm just telling you.
5: If I we're going to be make a better couple.
3: How do you?
5: Than you two.
3: How do you decide that?
9: Hold on, me or Nick? Or
3: you want to arm wrestle for that?
9: No, I just like being on top.
3: Is this something you've done before?
9: I didn't say that. You asked me if we were going to be a couple. I'm just stating the parameters.
3: You took it weird right away. I'm just trying to get to a point here.
9: I wanted to establish a domination. Go ahead. What was your point?
3: Never be able to dominate me.
10: I wish I knew how to quit you.
3: You were a large man, and I would whip your ass.
9: Yes. There's a lot of muscle.
3: But here's what I have. No, stop. There's a reason for this.
9: Can't wait.
3: Took it too weird.
9: Go ahead.
3: No, they're looking for a gay couple to be in the touchdown movie for the Chicago Bears touchdown movie for the Hallmark Channel.
9: Oh, we're in.
3: Well, that's the thing. But it's just, there's not going to be any.
9: No.
3: But no. Right away, you took it there.
9: It's acting. I was doing, I wanted the dominant part.
3: Merely acting.
9: Merely.

0: acting.
1: Well, then maybe we can have a relationship. Yes.
2: The Hallmark people.
3: I wouldn't call either of you a bear.
1: Wow. So what happens when this touchdown, this holiday movie for the Bears, and they've done it with the Chiefs first, then they did it with the Buffalo Bills. Now they're doing auditions for it.
0: Where?
1: Dude, they were on Michigan Avenue the other day, not too far from the old Tribune building. Still the Tribune Tower.
0: Sure, always.
1: But
3: Federal Plaza now.
1: Yeah, Federal Plaza. And I was thinking that, man, we've got to be in that movie.
0: Oh, dude, get it done. Who do you know?
1: Yeah. Tom.
0: Tom.
1: I told him, I said, Tom, you've got to get this audition, even as an extra.
4: What about an off film? So remember Ferris Bueller's Day Off?
0: Yeah.
4: Fred Winston opens it up, right?
1: Yeah.
4: The alarm clock goes off. Boom. You do the same thing in this movie.
1: Okay, so you're watching a Hallmark movie where everything's coming up roses and you turn on an AM conservative talk
4: that's
1: show
4: right.
1: where two guys are bitching about the crime in Chicago.
4: Yeah.
1: Boy, that's a feel good. But how would it go? It would, you know, because, you know, everything in one of these movies has to start this way. You know,
4: car breaks down.
1: Girl can't get home for Thanksgiving.
0: Mm-hmm. Yeah.
1: She's with her old boyfriend or whatever.
4: Takes 6 weeks to fix a car
1: but
4: for some reason.
1: Exactly. You can't get your car fixed. So now all of a sudden, I'm stuck with my lover, David Hochberg, for Hanukkah.
3: She orders a pizza. She can't pay for the pizza. She's got to find a different way to pay for the pizza.
1: You know, there we are.
0: Okay.
1: There, it's like a scene in Ghost where we're at a
4: pottery wheel.
1: We're at a pottery wheel and we're making a dreidel.
0: Fantastic.
3: Eight crazy nights.
1: You know what? We'll do our own movie.
0: You should. And we'll film it at in the Tribune Plaza, whatever it's
3: what about
0: called.
3: One Night in Northbrook?
0: I like that. One Night in Northbrook, where the boom, boom. What's that song?
1: One night in Bangkok.
0: Get Bangkok.
1: Right back to making it weird with you. CPI inflation fell yesterday. I know that the stock market was cool on this news.
0: That's great.
1: This is good news for this administration.
0: According to the numbers, inflation is coming down. CPI inflation fell to 3.5, below expectations to 3.8. Core CPI falls to 2.6, below expectations to 2.8. Month over month, it fell 0.4%, biggest monthly drop since 2020. May of 2020, U.S. stock market futures shot up on that. So that's good news. Listen, if we could get a decrease in the inflation, which would be fantastic, it would put a lot of relief on all of our listeners' budgets and paychecks and bank accounts and enable them to pay off some of this debt that they've accumulated and just put their family in a much better position. So that, listen, if that's what we need. We need the inflation to continue to come down.
1: So you put a couple good months together, and then what does Kevin Warsh tell his people? I know the other day he said he's going to go in here, going to have a good old family fight. They're going to have a good old family fight as they met with the rest of the people at the Fed. So in your estimation, David, how many months of a CPI like this do you need before you can see some effective change?
0: It's a new king in town, right? I mean, he's the new man in town. He's the new Fed chair. So we don't know. There's nothing to go back on, right? So Fed Chair Powell waited too long to increase rates. You know, inflation was transitory. Don't worry about it. Then he went from not raising rates to raising it a quarter, raising it 50 basis points, then slamming everybody with 75 basis points. So we have a track record of the past Fed Chair people. We don't have anything with Kevin. He's had one meeting. So he got a meeting coming up at the end of July in 2 weeks. And this guy seems to me like a no BS type of guy, which is what we need, which is great.
1: Right.
0: I mean, Powell was a disaster. Okay. This guy, he was just a disaster. And hopefully we're still trying to feel out what type of leader we have. We don't know yet.
1: What number comes out today? I'm told today that 8:30 Eastern time, we have it's June retail.
0: June retail, that's a big number.
1: That's a big number, and I know that that's supposed to come out today, but they say that it's expected to increase, but it's not by a lot. It's not even a full percentage point. How does that play into all this?
0: Well, it shows what consumers are doing, right? That's the number one thing that consumers are doing, but you got to be careful, right? Is it going up because the prices are going up? So are the sales higher? Because are you buying the same stuff, but it costs more money, so it looks like we're spending more money,
4: right.
0: but what we're buying is more expensive, right? So you got to be careful. It's like ticket sales, right? Oh,
1: yeah.
0: Ticket sales are breaking. Yeah, the cost of a ticket to see Jaws was $2.50. To see a movie today, it's $18, mm-hmm. right? You get a bucket of popcorn and a soda for $2, yeah. right? Now it's like you got to whip out your credit card. It's $40 by the time you leave the snack counter yep. there. And so, you know, but you're still buying that same ticket, but the ticket now costs $18 instead of $2 in the 70s. So, you know, what do those numbers really reflect? And it goes back to consumer sentiment. And I look at things like what happened to McDonald's yesterday. McDonald's stock crashed yesterday. Oh, yeah. And you look at what happened to all of the fast food chains. What does that tell you? That consumers don't have the disposable income to take their family out right, to right. a McDonald's well, or know, to a Wendy's.
1: People will live longer.
0: Oh, that too. Yeah. I'm not saying that it's fantastic food. I'm just looking at consumer spending patterns. That's all.
1: You have is it a credit workshop coming up?
0: Yeah, the I partnered up with the Northbrook Chamber of Commerce. We are hosting a complimentary credit workshop, credit enhancement workshop, credit informative workshop next on the 22nd, which I think is next Wednesday. 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First come, first serve. I'm going to do a 30-minute, 40-minute presentation, then answer questions for 30, 40 minutes. Northbrook Chamber is like one block off of the Northbrook Metro Station right down in downtown Northbrook. 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
1: Right.
0: 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As you know, Mr. 800, right?
1: 836.
0: I didn't mean to insult you. He wow. sent me, he used to send me pictures of other things. Now he's sending me pictures of his credit score.
1: I'm like, I sent him one the other day. I'm like, can you help me with this?
0: I goes,
1: listen, and this, I just want to say I'm very proud of that. Because,
0: 100%.
1: Because, you know,
0: it's great.
1: A few years ago, I'm without a gig. I'm yep. piecemealing stuff together. And I'm dipping into a home equity line to pay things off. Mm-hmm. Well, as the bills went up, so did the credit card bills.
0: Yep.
1: And it was my due diligence to pay those things down. And, man, I want to tell you, once you don't have any money out on a credit card, bam, that credit score shoots way up.
0: It's a saddlebags. 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You just shoot up. And that's what I all the videos I make about credit. 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Toothpaste, toilet paper, tampons, transportation. Or if you're a guy, throw in Trojans for tampons and just use it for everything that you use it for. And I want to thank one of your listeners that texted me that, hey, I don't use tampons, I use Trojans. I'm like, all right, we'll use Trojans. So, you know, just use it for everything that you buy. Put your debit card in the bank. I know, we're going, he's tapping, we're tapping
4: it's okay. And
1: something-

0: Not in that song by Murray Head. Murray Head. Yeah.
1: We should be in that movie. Who's ever making that movie should give you a call.
0: I know, but you made it weird for me, and now I feel like I'm, you know.
1: I didn't know where you were going. If you would have said, hey, you want to be in a movie, I would have been a little cleaner.
0: But you're...
1: There he goes.
2: It's a warm summer night. The smoke filled the air from the Canadian wildfire.
1: Is that what's going on? Is that why we're so foggy?
3: We've been living under a rock.
1: Yeah, I don't listen to it.
4: Fat, drunk, and stupid is no way to go through life.
0: Hey, I want to just ask you.
1: Yeah.
0: Oh gosh. One, I think your radio show should come back to this station.
1: Okay, I'm sure.
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1: That's fine.
0: And please tell me that I know there's some hosts where you work that are selling adult diapers. You're not doing that, are you?
1: No.
0: Not yet?
1: No, I'm wearing them, but I'm not selling them.
0: Where do we find you, David?
1: 56David.com or go to 855-563-2843. Always here to help. And yeah.
0: You're one of my favorite idiots.
1: I appreciate that. That means a lot. It means a lot coming from the head schmuck.
0: Yeah, that's, I know. The head schmuck. All of us are, that's all we are, really. I mean, all we're trying to do is get through another damn day.
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6: Wildfire smoke will result in poor air quality to wrap up this weekend. Just a few clouds this morning, then a sunny afternoon with a high headed to 78 degrees. Overnight clear with a low down to 67. Tomorrow warmer with increasing clouds at a high of 85. Then a slight chance for a thunderstorm Tuesday as the high climbs to 87. From the Weather Channel, I'm Jeff Maher, WLS AM 890, with another update in 30 minutes.
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0: We were out riding the bikes yesterday, and we were almost killed by a...
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0: yeah.
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0: And it's not just an e-bike. 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The bike pass for bikes. Everybody else stay off it. You know what I'm going to start doing? Carrying my gun.
3: Somebody passes you on an e-bike and...
0: Just take them off.
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9: When we talk about how much exercise someone should get, current guidelines call for about 150 minutes of moderate intensity exercise or 75 minutes of vigorous intensity exercise every week. 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We're not talking about complicated training programs here. 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
5: 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Hear it again for the first time. It's the best of Ray Stevens on the Big 89 WLS.
0: Right now, she's one of our favorites. She is the Illinois House Minority Leader, Representative Toni McCombie. Welcome back to the show, Madam Leader.
10: Good morning.
0: So I was watching you on social media over the weekend, and you had a soliloquy of so many things that have gone awry for the Democrats here in the state of Illinois. And I know this happens from time to time, but I thought, why not have you on to talk about it? But I want to start here with this downstate representative, Carol Ammons, I believe is how you say her name. Can you give me a list of why you think she needs to be immediately step down as a state representative?
10: Well, for sure. But you say time to time this can happen. Just to give you a quick update, since I've been elected, this is my fifth term, there has been 7 Democrats that have been indicted. So this isn't a time to time with the Democrats, unfortunately.
0: And yeah, but it's a lot.
10: I get a lot of, yeah, that's a lot. That is a lot. You know, we are elected. We serve in the state's capital, and we are held and should hold each other to the highest ethical standards.
0: Now, why don't you stop you right there? Because now, hold on a second now. Tony McCombie is here. Have you ever been arrested or done jail time before we go forward?
10: No comment.
0: Okay.
10: Oh,
0: no.
10: Of course not.
0: Okay.
10: No, of course not.
0: I know. I know.
10: You always have to have fun on your spot there. But certainly, I mean, this is terrible. I mean, this is disgraceful. The Democrats have had a couple weeks, and it's like this is now taking over. Let's not forget, most recently, Harry Benton, who just resigned himself for reasons we still don't know. So there's no accountability and transparency there. Now we have, here we have Carol Ammons, her husband Aaron Ammons, and who have 11 counts between them. She's got 8 counts of wire fraud, a count of false statement to the FBI, meaning she lied, and then conspiracy to obstruct justice. And when you're looking at public integrity perspective, she has misuse of campaign funds for her own personal benefit. This is not our own piggy bank. Mm-hmm. She has a conflict of interest, so she's literally taking direct stated, well, allegedly, helping to take direct state-funded grants and give them to a family member, take kickbacks. She's allegedly, and then just trying to cover it all up with false campaign reports, false statements to investigators. And that's not okay. And not to mention, not too long ago, she was arrested for stealing a purse at a thrift store, and a special prosecutor in Champaign County seemed to find that there was not enough evidence to charge her, although we all saw the video.
0: So what we call that, Nick, is popping tags. Only got $20 in my wallet. So she's stealing a purse. Did you even mention? Now, this is just one person, and there's more, but I just want to focus in on this. Now, as a county clerk, she served prison time, Nick, for dealing hard drugs. This is
10: He did.
0: Yeah,
10: Aaron. Yeah.
0: Yeah. So Aaron served prison time for dealing hard drugs before receiving a pardon from Democrat Governor Pat Quinn.
11: Oh wow.
0: Yep. Full disclosure, absolutely, is I consider a friend of mine. You know what? I might have to take him off the list. But is there anyone else? And go back to this Harry Benton guy. What's the story on him?
10: Yeah, we don't know yet. So he had last February, if you remember, Speaker Welch removed him from the Democrat caucus and his committees. And people just had to speculate. And then all of a sudden, a LIG report just comes out. And the speaker is the only one who has seen it. And he said the behavior was outrageous and asked for him to resign. Here's the thing, though. The speaker knows what was in the report and why he asked him to step down from the Democrat caucus or removed him from the Democrat caucus in February. It wasn't enough to resign then. He knew the behavior was outrageous then, but he goes through this LIG complaint process, and the LIG agrees that, yeah, this is outrageous, and the speaker decides, well, now we'll ask him to resign. It just seems really sketchy, because even the speaker, if you remember, the previous Louis Arroyo in 2019, he had a federal charge and pleaded guilty and spent nearly 5 years in prison. But at that point, the speaker immediately, he was the one who signs to start the process for him to be removed. So why would he do that for him? But now with his caucus, Carol Ammons, he says, no, we're not going to ask you to resign, and we're not going to file to start the SIC.
0: Do you find when you're down at the State House, when you're around these people, you have to hold onto your purse really tight? Do you have a safe somewhere around your desk when you're voting on issues so you can keep these people away from you? You can keep your valuables locked up?
10: I got to be honest. I don't even carry one. Why risk it, right?
0: Yeah. Right. But, you know, it's ridiculous, and it goes on over and over again. And there seems to be, there's a pattern of corruption in Chicago. There's no doubt about it. And this has been a Democrat-run city for a long, long time. And you know what? You've got to get along with many of the Democrats here. Otherwise, you'd go crazy, right? You've got to work across the aisle, but this happens time and time again, which brings me to another point I have. And I want to ask you about this. And this is Illinois House Minority Leader Tony McCombie, a returning guest and a fine friend of the radio station. Your party in our state doesn't seem to be doing, I know that we have people that are running for office that are highly qualified. I'm going to have a young lady on at 8:05 this morning, Jennifer Davis. She's a nice lady, mother of 10, a very successful family, but she's spending a lot of money. I'm told almost $1 million of her own money to try to win this seat in the 8th district. Where is the state money or the GOP money coming from? Because I know we do fundraisers, but does that money stay in the state or does it go somewhere else? We don't. Why am I not hearing a Darren Bailey commercial on our air?
10: Yeah, that's a kind of a the House. Like, so I'm in the House, you know, Kern's in the Senate, and we all have our own buckets that we're trying to raise money for our own caucus, right? So then you have the Illinois GOP that it does things more for statewide. So probably more so a get out the vote effort, trying to be helpful. And then you have the federal side in D.C. And, you know, there's pretty high standards from my understanding that, you know, for them to come in. Now, if in this particular case, let's say this was a federal, you know, race and they saw an opportunity to win a seat. They're going to jump in. But, you know, Illinois, unfortunately, with the map, I just heard you talking about running around Jennifer's district.
0: Yeah.
10: And I just looked even at a Chicago alderman's district yesterday with a friend of mine. And it is amazing how gerrymandered everywhere it is. Yeah. And it's for one reason. It's for the Democrats to continue to keep power. And if they continue to keep power like this, corruption will continue. They are emboldened, empowered. They don't think they're going to get caught. They don't care if they get caught. They'll just be like, meh, I'm innocent,
0: yeah,
10: and move on. And we've seen this before. I mean, think about even Derek Smith back in, and this is before my time, in 2012, this guy gets convicted. And then he gets removed through this process, the SIC, the Special Investigating Committee process. He gets removed, and the guy gets reelected.
0: It's amazing. It really is.
10: I mean, it's wild.
0: But you know, the thing of it is people continue to continue to moan about it, but we do the same things over and over and over again.
10: Yeah, And we have a great state. I mean, you travel the state a lot. We have a great state. We have so much potential. And this kind of thing is just another national story about how disgraceful and embarrassing it is here. Yeah. But it is. It's one power control. And I hope people that are listening, I mean, obviously you probably have more of a conservative.
0: Right.
10: But, you know, even if you have a, you know, independents or, you know, some of the Democrat center, I mean, we have got to change things here, and we can't do it by ourselves here in the super minority. We need people to get out and vote and, you know, do something different. Try something different.
0: And the thing is it's not just here. And you've seen that recently with Maine and Graham Plattner and everybody jumping in on this guy's camp. And, you know, in the Elizabeth Warrens of the world, and this is my kind of guy. And then all of a sudden you're just dumb faced because you were flat out knew that this was going to happen. You knew what this guy had as far as skeletons in his closet, but it didn't matter because all you want was power for their side. And,
1: right.
0: And I know that's part of the game and the name of the game of politics, but man, oh man, we got it. You know what? And the thing of it is, one of my friends I used to race with used to tell me, I can't make people smarter. I can tell you how it works, but I can't make you understand it. And I think there's a lot to be said about that mentality.
10: Yeah, absolutely. And that's certainly, I mean, this is obviously a national Democrat story that you're talking about here with Plattner, but the quality of candidates is not as important as it used to be. I mean, you have people being elected regardless of party, you know, that have, you know, mugshots, that have, you know, abuse. It's the quality of candidate is changing. And a big part of that is, you know, I've been doing this now 5 terms. I've never had until this term people ask me, you know, I call and ask if they want to, you know, be a part of, you know, this process and try to run for office. And one of the questions they ask me is, how do you handle social media and how do you stay safe? Uh-huh. People don't want to put them or their families at risk in the public or with a weapon. They just don't want to. So eventually the quality of candidate is going to be, I'm very nervous about what it looks like as we go forward.
0: Well, you know what? It's always nice to have you on. We appreciate the update. Keep fighting the fight. You do a heck of a job. And we appreciate you and the Illinois Republican caucus for sponsoring our Hero Wall of Fame, which is growing nicely. There's a lot of people that work hard to make this state better. And it's where we live and we love it. And you're right. I do travel the state a lot, usually to the north, getting the hell out and going to Wisconsin. Leader McCombie, thank you for the visit this morning.
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0: Let's say hi to Kurt. 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
0: Ooh, that's what I'm talking about. 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
9: You know, it's funny, when I think back to what the typical American dinner looked like when you and I were kids, there's usually some kind of meat featured at the center of the plate. Vegetables are there, but often thought of as a side dish. More and more, though, we are coming to realize that a plant-based diet, with little or no meat even, is going to be a healthier way to eat for just about everyone. New study out of the University of Hawaii Cancer Center found that eating a high-quality plant-rich diet that includes whole grains, vegetables, and fruits may prevent cognitive impairment even when people start that diet in their late 50s and 60s. Yeah, it's important to make sure you're getting enough protein, fats, complex carbohydrates. Just because you cut out or even cut back on meat, though, is not a license to eat whatever you want. Focus on eating whole, real foods. I'm Dr. Sanjay Gupta, helping you live a better life.
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0: You know, I think if the folks in Michigan knew what was going on in Wisconsin, they would just move there because Michigan is something. There is a guy named Abdul El Sayed who is running for Congress, and he's running against Haley Stevens. Haley Stevens, and Haley Stevens came out the other day, and she says, I'm going to fight this guy. And Michiganders understand the difference between me and a Democrat socialist, although she is a Democrat, but more of a moderate Democrat. And you know what? She comes out and she says something that I think is very astute, and this should get her elected. Oh, stand by. That's my fault here. Stand by. I just got to hit that button right here. Rep Haley.
13: And you better believe I'm going to be doing when it. With a little bit of joy, a little bit of enthusiasm, a little bit of energy, and a little bit of stick it to them. Because that's the Michigan way.
0: All right.
13: Everything's coming up Millhouse.
0: That's exactly what I thought of. I'm like, has she been hanging out with Susana Mendoza? What the heck's going on there? So she's running against this Abdul El Sayed. He is a Democrat socialist in Michigan. And he is a guy that's saying, listen, you know, capitalism, bad. U.S. Constitution, bad. President Trump, bad. We need to get rid of all of these things. And we need to go to a situation where the United States is more like Cuba or Venezuela or anything else, right? Which is just nuts. But there's some pushback on this guy this morning. And that's because in a joint filing with his wife, Sarah El Sayed, they've reported an income of $686,000.
14: Now, That's not the socialist way.
0: I know.
14: He needs to disperse that money.
0: That's the thing. He needs to give that money to somebody else. And why isn't he doing that? What does he need all that money for?
14: Selfish.
0: It's a social construct. That's all it is. So how can you go out there and say, okay, well, you can't have this, but boy, my wife and I, we're going to live this way, and we're going to have this kind of money. Now, I would say that, you tell me, Nick, would you think that a gross adjusted income of almost $700,000, you could probably live a nice life on that
14: sure,
0: a year?
14: Sure, right? Could, yeah.
0: Right? I mean, heck, you're leaving the station every day and doing side jobs.
14: Yeah.
0: Putting in windows. Mm-hmm. Working a side hustle. I'm telling you, you should start doing some of these commercials here. That'll help you. Oh, I'm sorry, those all go to me and Tom.
14: Well, the only one they gave me was the...
0: Rougian. You probably still have some of that left, because I know you didn't use it.
1: Let me ask you a question. Yeah. You're missing the flame in your bedroom. I got the cure for you.
15: I hear it's good for your blood flow.
14: She'll like it, too.
15: You're like, Lou, he'll take two.
0: If everybody hates America so bad, if America is a place where the flag is oppressive or it seeks racism and things like that, why do people keep wanting to come here illegally if it's such a bad place? Help me.
14: Hmm.
0: And now
14: there's a lot to unpack there.
0: I know. And now someone in the Health and Human Services Commission on a national level, and I believe in Texas as well, found out that there were reportedly advertising what they called birth packages to South Texas, to women overseas. So to women that were in other countries, and most notably Venezuela and Mexico, South American countries, come to Texas and have your babies.
14: Yeah.
0: Was it Paul Anka? Was it Paul Anka that's saying having my baby?
15: Yeah.
0: Come to South Texas and have a my baby. Yeah. That was a special version that we played here back in the old days of the 89 Days of Summer on WLSAM 890. So what Governor Greg Abbott does, and I like Governor Greg Abbott. He's, like him or not, he's part of the reason why we've got an immigration problem in Chicago, because he sent everybody our way.
14: Right.
0: Because he's like, well, wait a second here. You sanctuary city and state up there in the middle of the country, far removed from the border. I'm going to make this part of your problem. Brilliant idea, right? Well, last week he directed the state to take action, investigate any of these visas, and is saying you are not going to be coming to Texas to have your babies. He said that regardless of what the Supreme Court of the United States may have said, U.S. citizenship is not for sale here in Texas. We will not tolerate the exploitation of our healthcare system as a pathway to skirt federal immigration laws.
14: Good.
0: Talking about birthright citizenship.
14: Well, he could just ship them all to blue states, and the Democrats would, be encouraging them to go and have an abortion.
16: Having my baby. You're the one with her.
0: This is such a freak out song.
16: Being inside you.
0: Being inside you.

0: driving my ability.
1: I sing that to my tomato plants.
2: Nick, yeah, right? Nick, just to be clear, all of that was about a baby in the womb. It's a very beautiful thing. I think you might have been thinking about something else, a growing. See, you're just a...
3: No, I just don't think I've ever listened to the lyrics that closely before.
2: It is. You know, I remember listening to this radio station back in the day, and they'd play a song like that and follow it up with Benny Mardonis, Into the Night. She's only 16 years old. Leave her alone. I'm like, what? Huh?
1: We should have a version for Nick called I'm Destroying My Liver. Polish off a six pack.
2: I start to quiver.
3: She's just 16 years old. Michael.
2: It's another instant request of the 89 days of summer here on the WLSM 890. Open up those telephone lines. 312-477-8900. You know, the 70s and 80s brought a lot of good music, but it also, there's a creep factor there.
3: Really?
2: But good on Texas for doing this. And, you know, I would think with the influx of people that want to be here in the United States or have kids here, and you still can't find a woman?
3: Wow. Thanks.
2: I think you are supremely qualified.
1: Green card for sale.
2: No, listen. The
4: yeah,
2: only
4: how
2: reason
4: much can I get?
2: Oh, you know, everybody's going to say, "Oh, you're picking on Nick." Here, let me hear this when I say this. The only reason Nick's single is because he wants to be.
3: Pretty much.
2: Yeah. you are a catch. If you just would, curb some of those bad habits a little bit, you know, You're good looking. I don't know if anybody saw this yesterday, but Nick's been in the gym, and there's a picture of him on my social media. Go check it out at Ramblin' Ray.
1: Yeah, look at those lats.
2: But, I mean, the dude can fix anything. He's a good dad. I mean, yeah.
3: And I'm pretty svelte.
2: You throw yourself into the dating ring, and you're off it in 10 minutes. I'm telling you right now.
3: I'm disappointed in myself that I didn't think about this idea.
2: If you're disappointed in yourself, how do you think we feel?
1: And I'm selling my green card to the first woman who will tell me she loves me.
5: Nick, do you shave or is that just natural?
1: We call it the Bush administration.
2: I keep telling you, if you want the mailbox to look taller, you got to trim the weeds. We were talking about Billy Joel and how Billy Joel said, you know what, I made 12 albums, I had enough, I was done. And this came out of a conversation we were having about Mick Jagger and some things he was saying, kind of striking a difference between him and the boss. But somebody asked Billy Joel about the best song ever that he didn't write.
6: If I were to say, what is a perfect song that you didn't write that's a song that he's like, oh, that's a perfect song by any artist?
2: Oh, yeah.

0: How about that? What a great chord progression. That's such a beautiful
1: Jimmy
0: song.
1: Jimmy Webb.
0: Perfect, the perfect song.
2: And sang wonderfully by the late Glenn Campbell.
3: Oh, okay.
2: Yeah, you know that song.
3: Wichita Lineman?
2: Yeah. I'm a lineman for the county. On the Big 89. Day 19 of the 89 Days of Summer. Tell you where the magic... Damn it. Start it over again.
3: You can't believe you missed the post.
2: Shut up. Hit it. 89 Days of Summer here on the Big 89 WLS. We're going to tell you where the WLS AM 890 Magic Band is going to be later on today. But right now, Glenn Campbell on the Big 89, a big hit, lineman of the county. Damn it. For the One more time. One more time.
0: Yeah, jackass.
2: 89 Days of Summer rolling through it on the Big 89. Hazy, hot, and humid, and smoke today. Right now, Glenn Campbell with a Jimmy Webb song. This is Lineman of the County.
4: I am a lineman for the county.
2: Oh, one more time, one more time.
3: It was easier when you had cart machines and a counter.
2: Yeah, but, I know. Yeah. One more time.

0: you try it one time, Nick. Oh, here we go. Here's Nick.
1: Jeez. Oh, summertime and the living's easy here on the Big 89 WLS. And are you a lineman for the county? They sure are cute. WLS.
0: I missed it. Forget it.
1: Yeah.
0: Hold on a second. Wreck. We're going to go till we get this right. Go ahead. Made it to a Thursday here, day 12 of the 89 days of summer. A Jimmy Webb song is sang by Glenn Campbell on the Big 89 WLS.
2: I am a lineman for
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0: Not great, though.
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0: hey,
1: brother.
0: Michael, can you do me a favor? You fire me.
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13: Wildfire smoke will result in poor air quality to wrap up this week, and just a few clouds early in the afternoon sun with a high close to 78 degrees. Tonight it will be clear with a low of 67. Warmer tomorrow with increasing clouds and a high near 85. Then a few isolated thunderstorms may pop up on Tuesday with a high near 87. From the Weather Channel, I'm Jeff Marr, WLS AM 890, with another update in 30 minutes.
14: The U.S. launches new attacks in Iran. I'm Ann Carrick, Fox News. The White House calling the new attacks punishment for killing two U.S. service members. Fox's Chanley Painter.
15: The U.S. launching an eighth straight night of strikes against Iran. CENTCOM says it hit multiple Iranian targets, including air defense facilities, weapons storage sites, and IRGC forces linked to the attack in Jordan that killed two U.S. service members Friday. Another U.S. soldier is still missing. These mark the first American military deaths since March. In total, 16 service members have been killed and over 430 wounded since the conflict began on February 28th. President Trump reacting to the latest deaths, saying in part, it's a very sad thing. He went on to add, we're never allowing Iran to have a nuclear weapon.
14: CENTCOM says more than 50,000 U.S. service members continue to operate across the Middle East. Two social media stars arrested Saturday in Miami as British authorities asked for their extradition on rape and sex trafficking charges.
16: Andrew Tate and Tristan Tate are two of the most polarizing characters on the internet as they promote male dominance and misogyny. But now they're in the custody of the U.S. Marshals Service, facing as many as 59 charges accused of rape and human trafficking. The two had lived for several years in Romania, where they were arrested in 2022 for sexual exploitation. But they denied the allegations and the charges didn't stick. Now, British prosecutors are accusing them of abusing women in an area north of London where they grew up. But again, they're denying the allegations. Jill Nato, Fox News.
14: Andy Burnham officially becomes Britain's new prime minister tomorrow, inheriting a sluggish economy, high living costs, and growing global tensions. Burnham has pledged to raise living standards while tackling challenges at home and abroad. 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
14: A family of five is found dead near a Utah campground, apparently killed by flooding.
26: The victims were found at a Wayne County campground in Bicknell, Utah, about 200 miles from Salt Lake City. Police say they were called to the scene when one body was found. During an ensuing search, two more victims, both male, were found dead. Police later confirmed that they found two other family members who had been killed. No one has been identified yet. Southern Utah has been pummeled by heavy rain in recent days, and the National Weather Service has issued several flash flood watches for the region. Chris DeMeo, Fox News.
14: A Utah man is headed to prison after pleading guilty in a case tied to his girlfriend's suicide.
27: Prosecutors in Utah say a man contributed to his girlfriend's suicide. And now Caleb Reese will spend 20 years in prison after a judge handed down the sentence. Reese pleading guilty to manslaughter in the 2021 suicide of 20-year-old Rena Nguyen. Prosecutors say Reese was verbally abusive during the BYU pre-med student's mental health crisis and left a loaded handgun within her line of sight, adding his behavior led to the tragedy. The case is rare where someone has been prosecuted for conduct tied to another person's suicide. The judge called the case disturbing, saying the young woman's life was cut short by Reese's actions. Roxanne Evans, Fox News.
14: New York City Mayor Zohran Mamdani tells the New York Times he's toying with the idea of arresting Israeli Prime Minister Benjamin Netanyahu during the Prime Minister's expected visit to the United Nations in September, citing war crimes in Gaza.
28: We're not talking about a personal assessment of Benjamin Netanyahu. We're talking about the International Criminal Court and the fact that they have a warrant out for this Prime Minister's arrest.
14: U.S. Ambassador to the UN Mike Waltz says the mayor has no legal authority to arrest the Prime Minister, calling the statements political theater. I'm Ann Carrick, and this is Fox News.
1: Eden's 14 and 13 out. Kennedy 16 in from O'Hare and 19 back out to the airport. Vehicle fire on the Eisenhower. Left lane block inbound at Austin. Dan Ryan, locals outbound. We have a bunch of ramp closures till 8 a.m. on the outbound side. Bishop Ford is cleared. Not seeing any big delays on the tollways. From the WLS AM 890 Traffic Center, I'm Ed Smarin with the next update in 30 minutes.
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0: 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What do you think? 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So we're going to talk a little bit about the new Federal Reserve Chair, Kevin Warsh. But of course, we got to hear kind of Josh's weekend last weekend, a couple weekends ago, July 4th. Went to Michigan like you've been doing since you were a little boy.
2: It is. Those memories feel great. You know, we've talked about this before. Michigan, Southwest Michigan is my like happy place. It's where I can go to escape. It's 90 minutes away with no traffic and you're in a whole different world. It's calm. It's quiet. The beaches are beautiful. And July 4th is one of my favorite holidays. It's kind of this happy. It's this jolly get together, celebrate with people holiday. There's no presents involved. And when you get to combine those two, it's even better. And so July 4th this year was a special time. We made the drive up, the five of us, Missy and then the kids, Alex, Zach, Maggie. We got in the car on Thursday afternoon before the 4th of July, and us and all the rest of Chicago at the same time. And it's kind of amazing. We're across the lake, the bottom tip of Lake Michigan. We're right across from it. And we left and this West suburban Chicagoland got hammered with storms Thursday night, Friday night, Saturday night. It was kind of crazy. Now we got storms up in Michigan as well, but we didn't get them nearly as bad as you guys got them here in Chicagoland. And I always think it's kind of crazy because you could see it coming across the lake and you can hear it. And it's the same storm. It's just, done differently because of the distance and the lake that it travels over. But, we're on July 4th. We were at the beach, Lake Michigan, and it rained in the morning and then it was open. It was beautiful. So like, let's go to the beach. And so we pack up and we go down to the beach and we get down there and you can start to see across the lake. Mark, it's so cool. The lake is about 60 miles wide. And you can almost see these storm clouds building. And it's like you can watch this storm come at you. Now, 4th of July up there is the most busy weekend of the entire year. And the beach is just packed full of people. But all of a sudden, you see the lightning in the sky. And it's sunny, except for out in the distance across the lake, you can see these storm clouds coming in. And as a family, it was the first time I think we've ever sat there and we've watched kind of the storm develop. But it was us and everybody else. And then we all decided at the exact same time it was time to leave the beach. And so it was pretty funny to watch the mass exodus of people. And we all left. We actually got home in time before the skies opened up on us. But that night was fireworks night. And I didn't think there was a chance we were going to get fireworks in. And lo and behold, right around 8 o'clock that night, everything clears up. And we have this magical night of fireworks. And 4th of July, it was one of those things that everything just worked out. I felt awful. We live in Elmhurst. Our office is in Elmhurst. And there's a lot of people in Elmhurst that took a lot of water in their basement, had some bad storm damage all throughout Chicagoland. You were seeing pictures of flooded expressways. And Mark, we have these quarries here, these old quarries that are water retention quarries. And you see pictures of them now. They're full to the brim with water and stormwater that came in. And I just feel blessed and like lucky the fact that for the most part, we had a normal weekend. We had a weekend of beach time and going out to eat and just being with the family that, sometimes you just get lucky in those worlds. And, we planned for it. We were ready for the storms to come in, but, we got lucky and we had a great time. And, same thing's true with retirement. You don't know what's going to happen. You plan for, the worst happening, but you get that time and you hope it's as good as it can possibly be. And it should be the best time of your life. At Wellment Financial, our mission statement is to help make retirement the best part of your life. And you think about that when you have a, you know, I think about that when I have such a great weekend like that at my favorite place, my favorite holiday of the year, and things just work out that way.
0: Yeah, that's awesome. If you'd like to talk with Josh and the team at Wellman Financial about where you are on that road to retirement, 630-478-9599, 630-478-9599. And when you walk through the Wellman Way with Josh and the team, it starts with income. And so you think about the new Federal Reserve chairman is Kevin Warsh, put in place by Trump. He replaced Jerome Powell. Jerome Powell is still on the board of governors, but he's just not the Federal Reserve chair. Kevin Warsh is, and Donald Trump is the one that put Jerome Powell in there in the first place. And President Trump always had issues that Jerome Powell was not lowering interest rates. And I guess when your country is over $39 trillion in debt, you would prefer not to have high interest rates when you're paying that kind of a debt. So that was kind of the challenge, I think. And I think Jerome Powell did a really good job of navigating COVID in 2022 when stocks and bonds were both down. In the same calendar year for the only third time in history. So he navigated some tough times. So Kevin Warsh has come out and talked about that inflation is a choice, Joss. Do you think inflation is a choice? I don't know. I mean, we're at about 4% inflation right now, and he wants to get it to 2, which was Jerome Powell's goal as well. But I don't know if inflation is a choice.
2: That's a really interesting comment, inflation being a choice. I don't feel that way. I feel like if inflation was a choice, we wouldn't be in this situation. We wouldn't be looking backwards here and saying, hey, how come inflation went from 2.5% a few months ago up to 4.5% where we are now? And I think everyone's got their eyes on Chairman Warsh here to see what's he going to do with this. And that was a really interesting comment for him to have that there.
0: You know, another part of what he has said, and he is like, we're going to get this back down to 2%, and we're going to fix it, basically, is what he said about inflation. I don't know. That's easier said than done, I suppose. But one thing that he did say is, well, they're going to end the Fed's forward guidance policy. And I'm like, I've never even heard of a forward guidance policy, but here's what it is. It's when the Fed would let the markets know about where rates were heading in advance. So when they'd have a meeting, maybe the month before, they're saying, hey, we're going to probably move the interest rates up 0.25%. We're going to drop them 0.25%. He says they're not doing that anymore. Does that matter? I would think that's kind of for people like you that are helping people with retirement planning, you'd kind of like to know what's happening with the Fed, I would think, in regards to interest rates.
2: You know, it's really funny. I saw that, and my initial reaction was, why would they do this? That takes away a lot of the guidance and the expectations. So, you know, when they publish where they think they're going in the future, and each Fed chairman would do this, and they don't have to agree. They could have different thoughts as to where they're going with it. But they would publish that, and you know, sometimes they call it the dot plot or whatever it might be called. And when you look backwards on it, it was almost never right. What they thought was going to happen, even these are the smartest economists in our country, supposedly. They're the ones controlling our federal banking system, and they were wrong. You know, they thought interest rates are going higher and they didn't, or they thought inflation would go up and it didn't, or vice versa. And so

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3: It doesn't matter if they're providing guidance or not providing guidance. You should be okay no matter what.
4: The key is getting clarity into your retirement picture and what happens if. And you think about Kevin Warsh, the new Fed chair, taking this tougher stance is kind of how he's positioning it on inflation. So he wants to get it back down to 2%. And so that means you would think the Fed then is going to raise the interest rate levels a little bit. They kept them steady in his first meeting. So we'll see where they go from here. But I think a lot of people are thinking interest rates might go up a tick. And when you think about interest rates, Josh, if you're buying a house, buying a car, you like low interest rates. If you're going to retire and you'd like to retire on the interest, well, then you need higher interest rates. So it's kind of a depending upon where you are in life, how interest rates affect you a little bit. And you think back to when we had 9% inflation back in the, you know, COVID time period into 2022, then people are going, hey, the annuity world's where to go because I can make a lot of money on the interest. But I've also got a downside protection. I mean, it kind of depends on what's happening with where you lead your clients, I would think, which is the best area for them.
3: It really can't. So like I said before, I don't want you to have to worry about where interest rates are going one way or the other. But you do want to be able to take advantage of the situation when it occurs. So, Mark, you're right. Back in 2021, 2022, when interest rates were really high, there were some great ways to lock in long-term safe money. So if you wanted that safe money, we could get interest rates we haven't seen in 10, 15 years. That's incredible. Now, there's still decent interest rates out there right now, but it was a time to take advantage of that. So it hurt us if we wanted a mortgage. And you saw this. The housing market has dried up completely. But we were able to take advantage of it on the other side. With interest rates coming down, you take advantage of it on the borrowing side. And so that's what we always want to do. No matter what happens, you want to be in an okay position, but you also want to be able to take advantage of the situations as they do change.
4: So again, the number to talk with Josh and the team at Wellman Financial, 630-478-9599. 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
4: 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Glad you're with us today. So here's the deal. We're going to talk a little bit about asset allocation. And it's kind of interesting when you think about, well, if you're a certain age, should you be doing this? Should you be doing that? Ooh, I get to retirement. Should I really back off on all my risk? We're going to talk about that in this segment. So imagine you're driving a car on the highway, 70, 80 miles an hour on the

0: interstate, right? But you do have to watch speed limits because speed limits change, right? You get into a residential area, it might be 20, could be 30, maybe at the most, but it's probably going to be 20, certainly in a school zone, all that kind of stuff. So if you're driving 70 or 80 on the highway, you're not going to drive 70 or 80 down your street and pull in your driveway at 80 miles an hour. That is not going to end very well. And really the same logic kind of applies to your retirement portfolio. My guess is, Josh, especially people that have not retired yet, they are probably driving their portfolio at a much higher rate of speed than they think. Because I think the number is about 77 when you talk about the S&P risk. It's about 77 on a scale of 1 to 100. And I think people probably are driving faster than that with their portfolios before they retire. Some need to back off. Some maybe still need to keep the pedal down. It just depends. So how do you look at that? Do you think people are driving their portfolios a little too fast?
1: It's one of the most interesting things that we look at as people come in and sit down in our office. And we're going through that first visit with them is looking at their portfolio risk, because a lot of them think that they're either A, well diversified, or that they're not very risky. And it's very rare that we see somebody come in and be like, I'm taking a lot of risk and I know it and I like it. And there are a few of those people out there, but very few do we see that. Quite often, though, what happens is, especially with in today's day and age, is we have seen just almost two decades, it feels like, of straight growth. We had the financial crisis of 08, 09, and we've had a few bumps here and there between then, but we haven't seen a real downturn like we saw in 08 and 09 for quite some time. And so people are getting really, really comfortable. They're expecting these giant ups. We're expecting the equity market to keep thriving like it is, going crazy all the time. And especially in the last couple of years, when you look at the tech stocks, when you look at the AI stocks, and you look at all of those things, they are just, you know, we put money in Facebook and it's just going to keep going up. It's just going to keep going up. That's the thought process that people have.
0: I think the S&P 500 in, obviously, 2022 is a down year. Stocks and bonds are both down in the same calendar year in 2022. And that freaked people out because it's only like the third time in history that both were down in the same calendar year. But 23 and 24, the S&P was up over 20%. And this last year, I think it was up almost 18%, 18% or something like that. So that's 3 years in a row of a pretty good up market.
1: Yeah. And the truth of the matter is, we don't know what the future holds. Like, we have no idea if 2026 is going to be an up year, if it's going to be a down year. We have no idea. But when people come in and they're sitting across from us, they think, oh, I don't have much risk. And to them, it doesn't feel like it because all they've seen is the money going up. And yeah, we're going up. There's not risk when it goes up. And even when it does go down, it's been bouncing back really quickly. Now, it's the same way you use the highway analogy. And if you're driving down a rural expressway in Illinois here, it's hard to find an expressway that you can drive 70, 80 along for or straight for a long way. But I went to school down in the University of Illinois in Champaign, Urbana. And that is a long drive from Chicago down Illinois Interstate 57 to get to Champaign. But you can do 80 the whole way. No questions asked. Doesn't stop. There's no traffic. You get used to it. You can set the cruise control. It doesn't matter. And you might even run into some traffic. You might even run into like an area of construction where you have to slow down for 2 miles. But when I got to Champaign, I didn't think about it. I just went to the fact that, hey, I came really fast. I went no problem there. But when I got off the expressway in Champaign, I couldn't do 80 anymore. Now I had to first get onto those major streets. I was probably doing 45. And then as I got really close to my dorm, I had to do 20 and 15 and 10. And that was what it was required. And now when I think backwards, I don't think I was going fast. I don't think that, you know, I was flying down the expressway. The same is true for people that come in and sit down in our office. They don't think that they're going that fast just because that's what they're used to doing. What happens is they don't realize they're getting off the expressway. They don't realize that they don't have that level of, there's just this wide open road in front of them. Now there's a lot more in front of you that you have to be cautious of. And you might get lucky. You're totally fine. You can keep going straight and you can keep going fast. But now we have a much higher chance of something jumping out in front of you. If you have construction, you have traffic. And it takes people a while to get that mindset where they have to take a step back and look at their portfolio a little bit differently. And that's kind of a fun thing to do, but it also can be frustrating. I understand that for people when they have to look at it differently, especially when they're so used to all these winning years and winning so much like they have in the market in recent years.
0: It's one of the biggest things that Josh and the team at Wellman Financial can help you with, and that is figuring out the amount of risk in your portfolio. Put it into a stress test. Josh could do that. here's what would happen to your portfolio in 2008. Would you have lost 50% like most people did back then? And if you went through that and you did lose 50% in 08, that's okay because you were still almost 20 years away from retirement. So you had time on your side. That's all right. You got to buy a whole lot of stocks. It's on sale, but it's different when you get into retirement. This is an opportunity for you to find out maybe your risk score, if you will. How much risk are you taking right now? If the markets do go backwards, a pretty good, I guess, percentage, how does that affect you and your retirement? 630-478-9599. Again, complimentary, no cost to you. No pressure. Josh and the team are not going to call you day after day after day if you don't commit to be a client. But it's got to be a good fit for them, but it's also got to be a good fit for you. So you want to be in business with somebody that you trust and you like, and Josh and the team would love to have the opportunity to talk with you anyway, and certainly clue you in on where you are on that risk scale. 630-478-9599. 630-478-9599. Might be one of the more important phone calls you make, certainly today. 630-478-9599. But Josh, the market always comes back. Now, the Great Depression, 29-30, it took people like 15 to 18 years to get their money back. 08 was probably 4 to 6 years to get your money back. The quick one in COVID in 2020 went down like 35% in a 5-week span, but it came back super fast. 2022 was a down year, but the markets around it were pretty good. So it's kind of interesting, but the market always comes back, Josh. I can go all in. I can deal with that downturn.
1: Mark, you mentioned a few minutes ago about it always comes back in 08, and I have a client, John, and John became a client in 2017. And I'll never forget what he said to me in one of those very first visits is he said, when the market crashed in 08 and 09, he wasn't worried because he knew that he was going to work long enough to fix any mistakes he was making. So he goes, I didn't even open my statements, didn't even look at it. He said, I didn't want to see it. And so he goes, if I was making a mistake, I would just work longer. In 2017, he had decided to retire and he had retired. He says, what scares me now is I can't fix my own mistakes. And that makes so much sense. Those are those things you have to be cognizant of. You have to understand those things. And so as we talk about what happens in retirement, we talk about risk that comes in there. And you mentioned risk score a few times. And I want to talk about risk score a little bit because risk score, what that means to people, why is it a score? And traditionally, if you sit down with most advisors, they're trying to figure out, are you conservative? Are you moderate? Are you aggressive? And those are the categories. They try and lump everybody into a category. And if they're really fancy, they'll call you moderately conservative or moderately aggressive. But the problem I have with that is what's the definition of moderate? What's the definition of conservative? My definition of moderate may be different than yours. My definition of conservative may be different than your advisors, your next person. Even in our office, we have a wonderful team of advisors here, but you know, how are we defining moderate, conservative, and aggressive? And so what a risk score does, and this is one of the wonderful things about technology, investments are kind of like, you know, those baseball cards you used to have with all the statistics and everything on them. There is so much data and statistics in different investments. And so they can go back and they can measure all sorts of variables. They can measure volatility. They can measure performance. They can measure standard deviation. These are all fun things that people look at. And they can assign a score to it. And a score is a level of risk. And what I like about that is if you're a 70, you're the same 70 no matter who you are, no matter what your advisor is. A 70, it's not ambiguous. What's the word I'm looking for, Mark? It's not
0: ambiguous. I think it's ambiguous.
1: I know. I love when words don't come to me. But it's not ambiguous. Ambiguous is the word I'm looking for. There we go. It's not ambiguous. It is a set number. And so that score, that speed, you can think about it as a score or a speed limit, whatever it might be, it can do two things for you. One is that you can identify where you're at, where your portfolio is. So you can say, hey, my portfolio is currently at a 70. There's no question. That's what it is. Your portfolio is a 70. But it also has the ability to measure what you're comfortable with. So if you might say, hey, I'm a 40. And you might say, okay, what's my portfolio? My portfolio is now a 70. Okay, well, how do we get you closer to a 40? How do we make sure that you don't have to have that whole 70 risk? And so that is a wonderful way to think about it. So that analogy of having speed and having a risk score, they go hand in hand together really, really well. And for a lot of people, I mean, we talk about taxes in the show all the time, taxes, taxes, taxes. But this is also a giant crux of the issue that if you don't fix it, can cause some major problems into the future. And the market does not always bounce back, especially when you're spending the money. it takes a lot longer to recover the money when you're spending it. And that's the truth of the matter. And so the difference between retirees and working people is retirees have to be able to spend this money no matter what happens in the market. I always say no matter what happens with tariffs, no matter what happens in the stock market, you have to be able to spend this money. And so it doesn't mean you don't want to earn money anymore. You still want to earn money. You just have to think about it differently. And looking at your risk is a great first way to go about that.
0: So to talk with Josh and the team at Wellman Financial and maybe find out what your risk score actually is, not what you think it is, what it actually is, 630-478-9599. 630-478-9599. 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We're going to come back. We're talking about risk. 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
4: Once again, we'll be dealing with some wildfire smoke today, and the end result will be some poor air quality. Just a few clouds early, then afternoon sunshine with a high of 78 degrees. Overnight clear with a low in the upper 60s. Clouds will spread in on Monday afternoon with a high of 85. Then a slight chance for a thunderstorm Tuesday as the high hits 87. From the Weather Channel, I'm Jeff Maher, WLS AM 890, with another update in 30 minutes.
5: Eden's 15 in, 13 out. Kennedy 17 in from O'Haron, 22 back out to the airport. Vehicle fire on the inbound Eisenhower left lane block at Austin. Dan Ryan still has ramp closures outbound till 8 a.m. for construction work. Looks like the tollways in Northwest Indiana all in very good shape. From the WLS AM 890 Traffic Center, I'm Ed Smarin with the next update in 30 minutes.
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0: Glad you're with us today for Retire Well with Josh Brettle, the president of Wellman Financial. I'm Mark Elliott. Again, the website, yourwellment.com. 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We've certainly talked about those on the program every week. Yourwellment.com is a website. I'm Mark Elliott. Glad you're with us. We're talking about risk, right, and speed. We know when we're driving with no traffic and the speed limits are, you know, you drive in, what, Montana, or you go to the Autobahn. You can go 200 miles an hour. Can't do that really around here. Chicagoland doesn't approve of that. But we are limited by traffic and speed limits and all of that and how fast we go. In our portfolio, how fast are we driving? I think the S&P 500 is scored about a 77, somewhere in that area. But is your portfolio at 90 or 95, or is it at 20 or 25? Should you be taking more risk or less risk? It's one of the interesting things when you think about the markets, because the markets are going to go up, they're going to go down, they're going to be flat. We know people go to Vegas and gamble and lose money all the time because Vegas gets bigger every time you go back. But if people knew there was no way they would lose money in Vegas, that whatever they gambled, they would break even or they would make money, everybody would do it. And that's kind of how I look at the market, is some people look at it like I'm all in. Others get really nervous about it. But that's kind of how we kind of tend to look at the market sometimes, is we sometimes get a little too optimistic.
1: We do get very optimistic. And, you know, my daughter, Maggie, we were together over the holidays earlier, and our whole family was in it. And we're not a card game family, but as the bigger family gets together, the extended family, their card games come out. And somebody brought this new card game. I didn't play it, but I got to watch it. And you were trying to acquire numbers. And whoever had the most amount of numbers without like doubling up, they were the winner. And so everyone's playing, and there, you have to know when to stop. It's, you know, it's kind of that limiting. You don't want to take too big of a risk. Otherwise you'll bust. And my daughter, Maggie, would never stop. she just wanted to increase her score, increase her score, increase her score. Now, Maggie is a very intelligent little girl and she loves to win, but she also loves to gamble. She had no problem taking that risk. And as we were walking through Vegas as a family, both Miss Anne looked at each other multiple times like, God, I hope Maggie doesn't come to Vegas too often.
0: She's going to go to UNLV. That's where her college dreams are.
1: But it's one of those things that risk is there, and people don't often realize how much gambling they're taking there. Now, there is ways, you know, there's so much knowledge out there, and people are becoming so much better at using indexes and doing it in the right way. But as you get into retirement, you kind of have to take that risk off the table a little bit for a lot of people. There's that risk of, there's the risk that you're going to have to start spending this money and you think about it a little bit differently. And kind of like my daughter Maggie is, she was doing well in the game and the risk got higher and higher and higher. She should have started taking some risk off of the table. And the same is true for a lot of retirees. They should start thinking about taking risk off the table. A lot of them, not all of them. There are people that probably aren't taking enough risk or they don't need to take risk off the table. But for a lot of people, they need to think about it a little differently and they just don't know how to do it. They don't know how to think about it. They don't know how to execute it. And that's something that a good planner, a good advisor who's used to working with retirees can really tie that all in, because a lot of it goes into how much you're spending, how much income do you have? What do you need to be safe for you in order to take the risk? And one of the ways that we take the risk off the table for retiree is we try and make it so that their retirement years can feel, from a cash flow standpoint, as much like their working years. And one of the reasons people take risk in their investments in their working years is because they know they've got the paycheck coming in the door. They don't have to worry about that paycheck running out. So if the market goes down now, well, okay, we'll just wait because I got my paycheck coming in the door. So one of the mindsets that we like to look at here is we can do what we call a protected bucket, an income bucket, as well as a growth bucket. And we set aside and we look at your income, what are your income's needs, how much income are there? And we can set aside enough money that very safely, very securely, we can provide income for you over the next 12 to 15 years. And then what that allows you to do is this permission slip to take the rest of your money and focus on growth, to grow it the way you were as if you were in your 40 years and working and had all the income in the world coming to the door. And the reason you can do that is because you have the ability, I should say, to let time work for you. That's one of those things that we tend to look at for a lot of people as they come in the door. How can we get you set up in that way? And for a lot of people, that does mean a reduction in their risk because they have so much in that growth side. They're not thinking about how can we take care of the income at the same time.
0: Well, and Maggie knows she's 9. She's got time on her side. So she can have some burnouts and crashes. She's got time to recover. That's for sure. If you want to talk with Josh about this, 630-478-9599. This is right in their wheelhouse. This is what they do. How do they put a portfolio together for you to make sure that you have the money you need month after month after month, but you also have the growth you need for down the line because things are going to cost more. 630-478-9599. And there's that rule of 100, which is your age minus 100. So I'm 66 now. So which means if you look at the rule of 100, I should have 66% of my money safe, protected, and then 34% in growth. But I need more than that. I need to flip those numbers because I need more growth to be able to retire. So everybody's situation is unique. And if you took two people of the same age, it's very unlikely they're going to have the exact same plan.
1: It is. And the rule of 100 can be looked at in a variety of different ways. And so we talked about risk score earlier. And what should your risk score be? A lot of people ask that. What should it be? And we can, and people don't know that. What should it be? What should my risk score be? And one way we look at it, and so Mark, you're 66 years old. In theory, your risk score, in theory, 100 minus your age, 34, that would be an ideal risk score as a starting point. It's not what you should be. There's all sorts of other things to take into consideration. Maybe you need more risk. Maybe you need that risk in order just to make ends meet. You're going to work longer. You need that there. So maybe your risk score should be higher. Maybe you should be up in the 50, 60 range. Maybe you hate risk. You despise it. You don't have it. Maybe you should be a lot lower. So when we use the rule of 100, the rule of 100 for us is a great starting point. It is not the say all end all that you should be. What happens is people don't even realize where they are to begin with. And so they think about where should I be? And that's a lot of times it's a starting point. And then we really dig in and we look at how are you impacted by taxes? What other uncertainties do you have? What other guaranteed income sources do you have? How much do you want to spend? All of those different things come into consideration. What are your thoughts on inflation? Do you have other unforeseen risk out there? So all of those come into play as to what it should be, but we use that rule of 100 as a great starting point. And then from there, we can look and say, where are you now? And it gives you a great analogy and a great example to be able to use that rule of 100 and the risk scoring methodology to your benefit. So it's one of the few times that you have the ability to really take an objective view of your holdings, of where you are. And know that you're not the same as everybody. There are actually another thing to think about, Mark, and these are wonderful problems to have, is we have a lot of people that will come in our door that don't need to reduce risk. Even if they lost 50% of their portfolio, they're going to be totally fine. And so in those people, if they reduce risk, it's because they want to reduce risk. It's not because they have to reduce risk. And that's a very different conversation with people. And they're all fun conversations to have. But it's a matter of how you set yourself up in those retirement years from a risk standpoint so that you make sure you have that income coming in the door. And no matter what, I always go back to the old adage my father always said, financial planning is nothing more than cash flow planning. Financial planning is nothing more than cash flow planning. And for a retiree, there is nothing more important than where your cash flow is coming from. And the amount of risk you take is going to be a direct correlation to where your cash comes from, where the money you're going to spend comes from, and how secure it's going to be over your lifetime. And that's really what it comes down to, is how secure do you need it to be over your lifetime in order to provide that income for you, which is so, so important.
0: So if you think about it, if you had two people the same age, let's say they're 65. Let's say Bob is 65. He's got $500,000 in IRA, no pension, savings and Social Security are how he's going to pay his bills, right? He doesn't have a lot of leeway, right? He's got to make sure he's got predictable income because he really can't afford a loss. 65-year-old Linda, on the other hand, has a $2 million IRA, full pension, covers all her bills. Her savings and Social Security are all extra. They're all paychecks. She can kind of do whatever she wants. She can be super aggressive if she wants because it doesn't affect her month after month. She may not want to be that way. And I think it's one of the interesting things when you do these risk scores and stress tests of people's portfolios, a lot of times people are kind of caught up in, well, what's my return on my investment, right? The ROI. Boy, what are you going to get me, Josh? How much are you going to make me on my money? Well, do you realize if you made 2 or 3%, you're fine? You don't need to make 8 to 10 to 12%. You don't need to make that. You're still good. There's some conversations, I imagine, around that.
1: Again, I go back to my father here. And one of the questions he'll ask is, you know, if you've already won the game, why do you keep playing? That always hits me whenever I hear that asked, because you may have the ability to, but you don't have to. And so it becomes, what are your desires? What are your dreams? What are your goals for it? And I've always seen it said where there's really only three buckets of money. And we talk about three buckets all the time from a tax perspective, but I want to talk about it from a use perspective. And the first is your lifestyle. So it is your, what you spend on a daily basis. It's the vacations you go on. It's the food you eat. It's the house you live in. That's your lifestyle. And then we have your contingency bucket. It's that I'm going to protect myself in case something happens. It's your insurances. It's your extra savings. It's everything to protect you against potential downfalls. But the last one, and if you have anything left over, the only two places it could go is you can increase your lifestyle or it has to go to legacy. Now, for a lot of people, they're just trying to maximize the first two. And that we do a lot of work inside of that arena. And those are a lot of retirees just coming in saying, how can I protect myself? But there are those people, the Linda who you mentioned, who all that extra money that they have is important, not important to them. And now we have to think about legacy. Now, legacy can mean all sorts of things, but now we think about it very differently. And so you want to make sure that you're also thinking about your money in the right way when you make those decisions. Retirement planning is not cookie cutter. It's not something that you can buy and it's the same for everybody else. It's not something you're going to see on a TV show that says this is exactly how you should do it. This has to be individualized for your specific situation. And I can't state that clearly and loudly enough, is that there is no approach that is the same for two different people. Everybody has a different nuance, a different thing that they should probably be considering for their own situation. And if you'd like to talk, and if you'd like to sit down and see how Wellmint thinks about your finances in your retirement, we would love to talk to you. 630-478-9599. Again, 630-478-9599.
0: So we're headed to our final segment of today's Retire Well with the president of Wellmint Financial, Josh Brettel, right after this.
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0: 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I'm Mark Elliott. Glad you're with us. We're going to talk about Josh's new book, maybe even give you an opportunity to get this book. 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He's here to help you with all things. So, Josh, first, congratulations on your book. I've got a copy right in front of me. I guess why a book? I don't know if your dad, Scott. Now, your dad, Scott, wrote the foreword talking about his parents, which was kind of interesting. I thought that was kind of interesting as well. But then you talk about your situation. Then you go through all the categories that Wellment Financial walks people through when it comes to retirement. I guess why write a book? And you're pretty kind of big stuff now with your own as a published author.
1: Thank you, Mark. This, you know, Mark, if there's one thing that I excel at, it is dragging my feet at doing things that I know I should do. And this is something that's been in my mind forever. I've always told myself I'm not a good writer. And the amount of editing and copy and everything went through there. But I love talking. I have no problem talking to people, but writing is a skill that I've always struggled with. And so I never thought I could do it. I kind of put it off and put it off. And people said, hey, you should write a book. You know, you talk so much, you should write a book with some of the things you say. And our thought process is a little bit different. Our thought process in regards to making retirement the best part of your life, I think it's something that needs to be out there. It needed more people to hear it, even if they never become clients of ours. If they understand this thought process and if they can help in some way, shape, or form, make it so they can enjoy this part of their life, it's something that I would take great pride in. So, I'm proud of the book. It's kind of fun. It's fun that my father wrote the foreword to it. He was an impetus to a lot of things that have happened in my life. And so it's really cool to see this out in the world and have an actual physical copy of something that I wrote. My high school English teachers would be so surprised right
0: I'd
1: now.
0: I'd be impressed. I wonder who helped Josh do that. You know, you think about it, your dad's foreword, I thought was really kind of fun because he's talking about his parents, so your grandparents. And he said, my dad was an engineer at heart, or perhaps more accurately, an engineer wannabe. And he said he had a favorite saying that still rings in my ears today. Instructions are for people who don't know how. He said, so if there were things that it probably should have taken him 2 or 3 hours to do, they'd take an entire day. Eventually we'd get there. Might be more holes in the garage when he's putting the garage door opener up than needed, but he was going to figure it out himself. Then his mom, Scott says his mom, she would follow the Betty Crocker cookbook to the nth degree. She wanted directions. She was going to follow it. And that's so that her, so Scott's parents, your dad's parents, were totally opposites in how they looked at things. And he says, and your dad, Scott, goes on to say that that's really the two camps that retirees fall into. some want to follow things, some want to wing it and just hope for the best. And that's a pretty accurate statement, isn't it?
1: It truly is. And when I read his foreword, you know, he saw the book and I asked him to write the foreword and I was honored that he did. And when I saw it, you know, you think backwards at my grandparents, you know, it was really funny to see that. And we used to tease my grandfather about instructions or for those who don't know how, you know, you get the IKEA furniture and, you know, he would be the one who just would figure it out, where we're trying to, you know, I'm trying to like dig into the instructions to put it together the right way. But when you look at retirees, it is that way. You know, you have those people who they realize they just want help. What can I do? Tell me what to do. Give me a path. Give me guidance of some way to make that happen. And then you have people who say, hey, I'm just going to figure it out. I'm listening to what I'm supposed to listen to. I think I know what I'm doing. And those are the do-it-yourselfers out there. And what we find is a lot of people get through life doing it just fine. You know, they can be a do-it-yourselfer. They're great at it. And they get to retirement. All of a sudden they go, oh my God, this is way harder. This is something that I need, something that's different there. And this book was written with both people in mind. If you know, if you're like my grandfather and, you know, say instructions are for those who don't know how, this is just that guidance. It's just that path that you might be able to walk down and nothing else. But if you are the person who says, hey, give me a path, give me something, tell me what to do. This book is written with that in mind too, where you can say, hey, this is a clear identity and this is something that I want to make sure that, you know, I understand for you and for your retirement.
0: So when you get to your first chapter, you talk about you and the scary situation you had in 2017, where your twin boys were 4 at the time, your daughter was 2, and they're now what, 12 and 10? Is that right?
1: Correct. Yeah.
0: Yeah. That's a pretty good guess right there. So you think about it, and you said you went to the doctor more than 20 times. You're like, you were sad. You were angry that I'm not even going to be here to see the kids graduate from high school. I mean, that was a tough time for you, going to the doctor, trying to figure out what's going on, what's causing me these issues. Turns out it was anxiety, right?
1: It was. This was a crazy time in my life. I was always raised, Mark, with, and I thought this, I didn't have stress. I didn't, you know, stress to me was something that didn't exist. I never thought anxiety would be something I would deal with because I was a positive, happy person. And I always looked at the best part of life. And that year, I say all the time, I thought I was dying. I was convinced that there was some sort of horrible disease I had and no one had figured it out yet. Even my father said to me, hey, let's go up to the Mayo Clinic, let them figure it out. And I was like, okay, I'm not quite there yet, but like, what's going on? And finally I went to the doctor for probably about the 20th time and my doctor wasn't in. And this old stodgy guy in the practice, you know, he's the one who I barely saw and he looks through my file and he's going through it and he goes, you know, we have run a lot of tests on you this year. And my doctor was great. She ran test after test. She was listening to me. She wanted to see if she could find something wrong. And he says to me, you might be the physically healthiest person that comes in my office today. And I looked at him, I was like, okay, what does that mean? Like, he goes, have you ever considered you might have anxiety? And I was like, oh, no, but maybe I do. And he referred me to a therapist and that therapist changed my life. They talked about, you know, where stress comes from and the power the mind has over the body. And it was one of those things. It was a guide that allowed me to completely change. I'm not saying my anxiety is gone, but I know how to deal with it. I know how to use it. And it was a change that I saw in my life. And I see the same thing happen to my clients where they come in and they're like, oh, retirement's here. I'm so excited. Kind of like me. I was like, oh, I've got my kids and my business is doing well. And then they go, oh my gosh, all of these things are up in the air. What do I do? How do I do it? And so I saw this as a similar time. Now, I'm younger than most of my clients. I'm 45 years old. Most of my clients are retired or will be retired soon. So they're in a different season of life than I'm in. But I see that in their mind where they start wondering, what is the right thing to do now? Life just feels different when you're retired than it does when you're working. And the whole idea behind that is something that they can understand and hopefully relate to that feeling.
0: What I really liked about that chapter, how you started it and how you went into it, is that you started seeing your own story mirrored through your clients. So when they talked about retirement, it wasn't just about financial stuff anymore, right? It's now about the fear of the unknown, which is what led you to where you were after the therapist time. And it's, everybody has that. What's happening? What if I get sick? What if my wife gets sick? What if this? What if that? And it's the fear of the unknown, which is what the Wellment Way is all about, is walking you through all those categories, income, investment, taxes, healthcare, legacy planning, Social Security, Medicare, that now you have a strategy. Doesn't mean when you walk through the Wellment Way and you have an actual plan for your retirement that everything will be perfect. But you know that you're on the right path and a tweak here or there can make this maybe a tough time a little bit easier. Maybe is that kind of how you look at that?
1: We do look at it that way. There are, everybody has different backgrounds. They come from different experiences. You have different desires, different dreams, but you all have walked down a path in some way. And for most people, that retirement time is different than the path you've walked on. It's a different path, or it's a different direction, and it feels different. And

0: are times that you just need to have a tweak. You need to have that view, the view of your bigger picture looked at a little bit differently. And all the things, so the first chapter that we talk about is really that big understanding. But then we kind of get into the nitty gritty of what are those things that you should look at? What are those things that you should tweak? What are those things that you need to be concerned about or think about to make sure that retirement is the best part of your life? And it's not something that you just let happen to you. It's something you can take control of, and you know, kind of like my anxiety, I was able to take control of it. It's still there. I still have to worry about it, but it's something that I feel comfortable being able to control it now.
1: And I think one of my favorite paragraphs in that first chapter is you say, you know, you started digging into, all right, your own experience with anxiety. And then you started figuring, okay, well, when you retire, you just don't leave a job. You lose the structure that organized your days. You lose a primary source of social engagement. And for many, you lose a core piece of your identity. So the world prepares you exhaustively on how to save money for retirement, but no one prepares you for how to actually retire. And that's what I think. We get caught up in the finances when there's a lot more to it than just that I think is so cool when you walk people through this. It's not just about how much money do you have? Nope, you don't have enough. We can't work with you. No, you got plenty. I guess we can help you. That's not all you're doing. You're also helping with the transition from working to not working and being able to go enjoy, as you say, to make retirement the best time of your life. You've got to have a strategy and a plan.
0: You know, Mark, my viewpoint on this is somewhat unique and somewhat special, I think, in regards to this generation. The generation of baby boomers is the largest generation population size in our country. And they have, you know, leaving the workforce at massive numbers. Now we're at the tail end of that. A lot of them have left the workforce now. But this is changing everything. And I see it in my clients. I see it where they struggle finding things to do. They struggle with this purpose in life. They lose their friends. They lose what drives them. And they have this uncertainty that creeps in. Now, we as a country, we have a problem where we're not trusting our neighbors and we don't have that same social fabric that we've had. Even when I was a child, and Mark, I know you'll say it when you were a child, like there was a different sense of trust and bonding and way that we went about stuff. And we become more of a separated society. And I think about all the things that my clients are going through. And if we can do something small, if we can do something little, and this giant generation we have has so many experiences and so much knowledge. If we could keep them actively back involved and getting involved in our country and making them feel like they have the power to do so, then I think we can make a massive difference. And that happens one person at a time. And that's why making retirement the best part of your life is so special. And if you'd like to get a copy of the book, we'd love to get one in your hands. All you have to do is text the word book to 630-478-9599. Again, just text the word book, 630-478-9599. And we'd love to get one in your hands for you.
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7: Temperatures will trend warmer into Monday and Tuesday. In the meantime, around 78 today with some sunshine and a light breeze out of the east to northeast. A clear sky overnight with a low of 67. Tomorrow up to 85 with an increase in cloud cover, then a slight chance for a thunderstorm on Tuesday with a high near 87 degrees. From the Weather Channel, I'm Jeff Marr, WLS AM 890, with another update in 30 minutes.
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8: I'm Paul Stevens, Fox News. The U.S. striking Iran hard last night following the deaths of two service members in Jordan. Madeline Rivera in D.C.
9: CENTCOM says the latest round of strikes yesterday weren't only meant to degrade Iran's ability to hit ships in the Strait of Hormuz. They also targeted IRGC forces that they say launch attacks against U.S. service members in Jordan on Friday. We have yet to learn the identities of the two fallen service members. The U.S. says they were killed as they and partner forces defended themselves from Iranian ballistic missile and drone attacks. One service member is currently missing in action. Four American service members were evacuated to Jordanian hospitals. They have since been released.
8: And that's Fox's Madeline Rivera again in D.C. Popular social media influencer brothers Andrew and Tristan Tate arrested in Miami following years of legal battles.
10: A pair of British social media influencers are behind bars after being arrested by U.S. marshals the moment they stepped on American soil. Brothers Andrew and Tristan Tate were arrested in Miami Saturday. British authorities requested the help of the U.S. seeking their extradition on rape and human trafficking charges. The brothers have built their so-called empire on ideas of male dominance and misogyny. They are expected in federal court next week.
8: Fox Chanley Painter in New York. Now, the Tates have faced numerous controversies and legal troubles in the past, but they continue to deny all of the serious allegations against them. The Akron Zoo in Ohio forced to shut down Saturday early due to a bomb threat. Zoo officials saying it's consistent with threats received at other major zoos, including those in Phoenix, Seattle, Miami, and Cleveland. The string of bomb threats, as well as some swatting incidents, have been impacting zoos in the U.S. for about 3 months now. No explosives or other hazardous materials have been found. 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
11: Eden's 14 in, 13 out. Kennedy 16 in from O'Hare and back to the airport. It's 20. Stevenson stop and go because of an accident outbound between California and Kedzie. Dan Ryan, road work on the off-ramps and the outbound side. Locals scheduled to wrap up pretty soon. Tollway still looking pretty good right now. From the WLS AM 890 Traffic Center, I'm Ed Smarin with the next update in 30 minutes.
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14: Hello and welcome to the show. I'm your host, Pat Campbell. We've got a fascinating program for you today. Our guest today says that there is a youth molecule in the human body, and he says this molecule of youth happens to be concentrated in our skin, hair, eyes, and joints. He says this substance not only dramatically influences our appearance, in other words, how young or how healthy we look, but more importantly, our physical strength, our flexibility, and mobility. This is our ability to do things, lift things, get around, be physical. Today, we're going to learn more about this once mysterious substance and how new breakthroughs are allowing us to get it back and keep it as we get older. All right, Bill Sardi is here. Bill is an author. He's traveled around the world in search of information about hyaluronic acid, or HA, as it's sometimes referred to. He's back from his recent trip to a small village in Japan, where people maintain high levels of HA and are famous for their ability to defy the aging process. Bill, welcome to the program.
15: Great to be with you, Pat. And all your statements to introduce the show today are certainly not overstatements. After years of people using oral hyaluronic acid supplements, well, of course, we're going to give your audience a report today, an update, and an improvement, how things are going, as thousands of people have discovered how this supports, in particular, their joints, but also their skin and their eyes and, of course, their hair and so on. These are the areas where the body actually is highly concentrated in HA. But I want to tell all your listeners to please stay tuned because there's going to be an offer today from Purity Products, no strings attached. This is an offer from a reputable company that's been in business for years. Just for $5, there's no strings attached. You get to try a bottle of this wonderful new product and make your life simple, make your supplement regimen simple, and save a little money along the way.
14: Now, you say there's a youth molecule in the human body and that it holds the key to the visible signs of aging. Now, you've written about this. You've traveled to Japan to do the research. So tell me about it. What exactly is this molecule you're talking about?
15: Pat, it's amazing that most people don't know this word, hyaluronic acid. And, of course, it's made. It's all over our body. It's in our skin. It's an all-natural molecule. We can get it orally, replace it in our body. But more so, we've learned that the little bit that we can get as a dietary supplement can trigger your body to make more. And, of course, why do we need more? Well, when we're young, we're loaded with this stuff. When we're babies, we have what we call baby fat. It's really baby HA. It makes, as babies fall down and get cuts and scrapes, you notice they never really get any lifelong scars from that because they have lots of HA on board, hyaluronic acid. And to make this easy to understand for the audience, I think we can all appreciate that women have smoother skin and thicker hair and so on. All of that is because estrogen sends a signal to make more HA, and that's why the girls have more limber, flexible joints. They can get in a kind of a lotus posture kind of that men can't get into. They certainly have all of those advantages, and it's because the estrogen sends a signal to make more HA. Now, women have more HA to lose than men do, and you see the skin shriveling up, the joints and so on, as women age. But there's a way to get it back. And of course, Purity Products for years now has been talking about HA, and they have a new formula just for the joints, HA joint formula. And it's so important today because I think everyone's confused. An article in the New York Times says consumers are confused what to do to support their joints, so people are looking for alternatives. We need cushioning in between the joints, the bones in our joints. When a doctor looks at an x-ray, all he's doing is measuring the space between the two bones there in the knee. So it's about a quarter of an inch space. Without that cushioning, you've got bone rubbing on bone. That's what HA is. It's the jello or the cushioning agent in between our bones. We lose it either due to wear and tear or age, and so we start getting problems. The more that we find pain relief, the more pain relievers we use, the more we're going to use these joints, and then we're going to wear out more bone. And they've noticed this. People who chronically use pain relievers are going to have more bone wear. So what you need is the actual cushioning back there to lubricate the joint, and that's what HA does. That's what HA is. The doctors call it synovial fluid. They actually inject this into joints. Orthopedists do. Dermatologists inject it into the skin. Eye doctors use it as a lubricant during eye surgery. So it's nothing foreign to modern medicine, but it may be new to you as a listener there, and you have never heard about HA before. Well, you need to learn about it. It's a wonderful molecule. It's all natural, and you can get it as a dietary supplement. Purity Products was the first to introduce it. Now, it's a great big long molecule, Pat, that's 6 million Daltons in molecular weight. Think of 6 million paper clips put together. It's big. You can't absorb it, and Purity found a way to knock it down so that it's only about 1,500 to 3,000. That means that you can absorb this orally. We actually proved that in studies conducted at a laboratory right there in Florida, and we're going to tell you more about that, but we proved that it's orally absorbed. Most doctors are told that oral HA cannot be absorbed. That's true if it's the regular HA. It's got to be knocked down in molecular weight. And more important, it needs some other antioxidants to be added with it. We're going to talk about one here in just a moment. But Purity Products is introducing this all-new joint formula for people that are searching for alternatives for their joint health. And, of course, this isn't a drug. It's a dietary supplement meant to, of course, support healthy joint health as we think of it.
14: If you're just tuning in, we're talking with Bill Sardi about hyaluronic acid, or HA. Now, Bill, you said recently that the HA revolution is underway. More and more people are using it. Tell us why HA is such a breakthrough, and what exactly can it do for people?
15: I think the brick and the mortar analogy is probably the best for everybody to understand it. There are bricks in our body, the cells. There's mortar in between, and the mortar is the collagen. Now, within the collagen, not the collagen itself, vitamin C makes collagen, but within that collagen, there's a moisturizing agent that looks like Jell-O. Now, everyone knows you put some Jell-O in the refrigerator, and the water separates out after a time. And that's what's happening in our body. We're losing the water-holding molecule, HA. The body is 72% water. And as we lose this, the connective tissue that connects all of our cells, that connects all of everything that we have, begins to lose its water. It separates out, and then we begin to lose the substance, the scaffolding, the support structure that holds our body together. And, of course, we begin to wrinkle. We shrivel up. We lose an inch in our height. We see the brain shrivels up and the eye and so on. All of these things occur with age, and, you know, Ponce de Leon was looking for a youth molecule, and he wanted to find it in, of course, the fountain of youth, the water. He was looking for a water fountain. The body needs water, but it has to hold it, and, of course, I want everyone to think of having something like a Jell-O type of a water balloon filled with Jell-O or one filled with water. Which one do you want? You want the one filled with Jell-O. Because it's still firm, but soft and cushiony. And that's the way our bodies are when we're young babies. Or even a pregnant woman is loaded with this, which is an example of the how the HA is made more so at certain times of our life. But as age goes on, we're going to lose it. We're going to see the wrinkles, the thinning hair. We're going to see our joints lose their flexibility. We're just telling people that after thousands of people have tried this, if you're taking glucosamine supplements, it took 13 years for doctors to adopt glucosamine sulfate. It's a regular dietary supplement now in drugstores, health food stores. People ask me, well, why hasn't my doctor told me about hyaluronic acid? Well, it took 13 years for glucosamine. It'll be on the front page of Time magazine. It's just going to take time. And it'll get there because patients are going to take this to their doctors and point it out as they did glucosamine. The revolution starts with patients and people that have issues and want to have healthy joints and skin and hair and eyes and want to see some of these useful levels of HA restored in their body.
14: Now, Bill, you've written a great deal about the role of hyaluronic acid in the body's connective tissues. How does HA work in the joints and the connective tissues?
15: It's a natural cushioning agent. And, Pat, we're talking to you about between the bones. It also surrounds the nerves. There's a sciatic nerve. There's an ulnar nerve. There's a carpal tunnel nerve. All of these are going to need the special cushioning that HA can give them. There are people that tell us this stuff works. Here's Ernie writing to me, who's actually teaches and plays golf in Dover, Delaware. He found this Purity joint formula, and we're telling you it worked miracles for him. Why? Because Purity has not only taken the HA, but they've taken a brand new substance called Hydrox that's taken from olives. Now, Pat, you notice you can put a bowl of olives on your table and a year later come back, and except for a little bit of shrinkage due to just a loss of moisture, they're very stable. They're still there. They didn't shrivel up and waste away due to fungal contamination. So there's something very strong in olives. We've known it for a long time. Dr. Roberto Crea, an Italian researcher who's now here in this country, doing some research on hydroxytyrosol extracted from olives and found out that it does some of the same things that the molecules do that trigger, like estrogen does, the production of HA. So we began to think, why don't we combine this wonderful, strong antioxidant from olives into Purity's new HA joint formula? You know, we're getting results like we've never seen before. This is why Bill writes to us this year saying, I'm taking HA for my knees. It's done wonders for my joints. So we get these letters from people. They're unsolicited. You see, this is the kind of thing we hear. And, of course, they're astounded with this. They just can't believe it. Here's someone writing to me. This is Dr. Cal Lee saying, he looks like a man that's 30 years younger, and he says people can't even believe his level of fitness and youthful appearance. And he says, I tell you to tell him, it's just the HA formula. And, of course, he sent us pictures on the Internet how fit he looks for his age. And you're going to look a little younger, because when you were young, you had a lot of this. Now, this stuff works fairly quick, much faster than glucosamine, and it's all safe, all natural. It's Purity's HA joint formula. And, Pat, most of the people who write to me or call me are not people who regularly fall for, you might say, radio commercials. They don't buy stuff off the radio. They just don't.

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3: Now, Bill, you visited this village in Japan, Yuzuri Hari, or as they call it, the Village of Long Life. Now, I understand that the people had unusually high HA levels in this village. What did you find when you met the people? Is it genetic? Is it dietary? What did you see?
4: Well, I went there again for the second time with translators, photographers, and it was easy to understand without studies, even though the town doctor there, Dr. Komori, has identified hyaluronic acid is the very reason why these people in Yuzuri Hara exhibit such youthfulness. And by the way, they have a lady there in her 90s without any aging spots in her skin, perfect skin, no wrinkles whatsoever. People living into their 80s and 90s look a lot younger, and it all became clear when we were there. Now, they grow a lot of their own vegetables and foods right there near their homes. And they have a lot of fresh foods, and sometimes they have a little extra, so they come down to the vegetable market and bring their goods there to be sold. So we were there taking pictures and interviewing people when 83-year-old Mr. Ishii came driving in on his motorcycle to deliver his vegetables to the fruit market. Pat, where do we have in the United States 83-year-olds driving their motorcycle down to the vegetable market? We don't have it. We followed him to his home where he was up on a 30-foot ladder trimming a tree. He works in the fields about 4 to 6 hours a day. And he introduced us to his neighbor who was 90 years old without a wrinkle on his face. Neither of them use reading glasses. And, of course, he works about 6 to 8 hours out in the fields every day. This was remarkable. I almost felt, Pat, I was in some sort of a place where the dinosaurs are still living or something. It was so remarkable. These people just exhibit a youthfulness, a flexibility in their joints, certainly a healthfulness that we just don't see everywhere else. In fact, it was so remarkable that the Emperor of Japan actually has visited this village. Pictures were taken there. You could see them all over the village there as they had posted them. So this had stood out, and of course, Connie Chung, ABC News 2020, had gone to visit there in the year 2000. This was originally on television. You could see the actual pictures for yourself. But the HA revolution has come here, Pat. And of course, we've had 3 years of use of HA. But we could lose people in the science. So they want to know, what's real? Is this for real? Well, it's real for Tom, who writes to us, a pharmacist now from Santa Cruz, California, 70 years of age, participating in the Hawaii Ironman contest in Kona, Hawaii, this past year, 70 years old. He said this new HA formula for the joints did a great job. Now, certainly a pharmacist would know. Here's John writing to me and saying, you know, at age 55, boy, when I tried HA, I'm now back to playing full court basketball with the 20-year-olds. And I've even begun to jog again. These are the kinds of reports that we hear.
3: Let me ask you a question here. You mentioned glucosamine, and there's another one out there that's pretty popular, MSM. How does this HA stack up against those other ones? The other ones, you have to take them for a while before you even see any results.
4: You do. And most of these are very positive dietary supplements. They certainly have lots of benefits. Glucosamine takes quite a while to kick in. MSM is a wonderful sulfur compound. And again, it's an anti-inflammatory, as are many things like fish oil. So these are all wonderful, but they're not dealing with the origin of the problem. The origin of the problem is the loss of cushioning in the joint. And if we can just replace this, if we can find a way to get that cushioning back, that's what we call youthfulness. That's what we had when we were young. Here's David writing to me from New York, 25 years looking for something that would help support his lower

0: back. And, of course, he said, I can't believe it now. He says, I can't thank you enough for this product. People have tried all the alternatives. They've searched everywhere else, Pat, and they haven't heard of hyaluronic acid.
1: Now, the reorder rates on HA sort of tell me that things are phenomenal. The product works. The study shows how. But what are the customers saying? What are they telling you? Candidly, what are they saying to Bill Sardi?
0: If the horses come back to the trough, there must be good water there. It's amazing to me how people say, just keep sending this. It's wonderful. It changed my life. Here's Lorraine saying, I can't believe it, but I'm able to run. I love it. Run 5 miles a day. My skin, nails are great. Telling everybody about it. These are online. You can go see some of these comments. Purity Products has it online where people just log in and tell you. These aren't edited in any way. Here's Brent writing, says, no one at Purity Products made an outlandish claim about HA joint formula, but 3 days after I started taking it, I noticed the difference. 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You just kick in a few bucks, and you're going to experience this for yourself. Like the people who've written in and said all these wonderful things. Here's Harold, 85th year, he says, I'm in. He says, I'm doing very well on HA. Thank you very much. Here's Jasmine saying, my face looks moist and youthful, and I'm getting people asking me about it. What am I taking? 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
1: Bill, let's talk a minute about how this is available. 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How's it taken? Do you take it with food? How much do I need to take every day?
0: It's a capsule. 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Take one or spread them out. 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This is what we're finding is the areas of the body, the eyes, the hair, the skin, and particularly the joints. It's been said we're all living longer and we're all going to have joint problems just due to wear and tear. 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Purity Products wants you to get this new HA joint formula risk-free, and you're going to get this new HA joint formula with this new hydrox molecule from the olives, the stabilizing antioxidant, along with the HA. It works wonders. I don't know how I can convince your audience of this, Pat, but to read these wonderful letters, tell them that this works. It worked for my dog. It's worked for my mother-in-law. It worked for my brother. These are real stories from real people who tell us that it worked for them. And I know people want to know there's good science behind it. I went all over the world. I went to Japan. I called researchers in laboratories all over the world to write a whole book, get hundreds of references before we began to realize even that HA was safe to use, effective. It's really a wonderful dietary supplement. You haven't heard about it yet, but you will. It'll be on the front page of Time magazine in due time. 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
1: Bill, let's talk about some of the visible signs of aging and how this HA formula from Purity Products addresses these signs.
0: Well, certainly when we look in the mirror, when we see, well, let's say we're twin brothers, if we're looking, one of us ages faster than the other, how do we know that? And we're looking at our hair, we're looking at our skin, how smooth it is. You're losing HA. That's what your body's telling you. How do you get it back? Just think, there is a way. And Purity Products, taking all the risk out, all of the issues about you coming up with the dollars and everything, they just want you to try it because we're talking about replacing an all-natural molecule in your body. You can take this. Thousands have. And so they've pioneered the way. You need to be added to the list. If you're taking glucosamine, well, try HA. And you're going to find the kind of results that we're talking about here on the air. And you can do it without any risk. All you're going to do is help Purity Products with a little bit of the cost. And you are going to get a bottle of this new HA joint formula with this new hydrox molecule as well into it to help trigger your body to make more HA. Losing HA and aging are equivalent to the same thing. How do you get it back? How do you get this wonderful youth molecule? There certainly is one. Ponce de Leon was right, the fountain of youth. The body is 72% water, but it needs to be held into a cushioning gel. No, this isn't going to cause water retention. No, it doesn't increase any kind of problems like that. It's all natural. You had a lot more of it when you were young. You just need to get a little bit of it back. I know the more, Pat, that I say good about this, people find it unbelievable.
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1: High today will approach 78 with sunshine and a light breeze out of the east and northeast. We may be dealing with some more wildfire smoke tonight with a clear sky and a low in the upper 60s. Warmer tomorrow to begin the week with increasing clouds and a high of 85, then up to 87 on Tuesday with a slight chance for a shower thunderstorm popping up. From the Weather Channel, I'm Jeff Marr, WLSAM 890 with another update in 30 minutes.
2: Fox News, I'm Ann Carrick. New York City Mayor Zohran Mamdani says he's consulting with city lawyers to determine if New York has legal authority to arrest Israeli Prime Minister Benjamin Netanyahu should the Prime Minister attend the UN General Assembly in September.
3: Whatever the law allows me to do in New York City, that's what we will do, but we won't be writing our own laws to that end. That's an active conversation with our legal department.
4: The mayor has called Netanyahu a war criminal who belongs in The Hague.
2: Fox's Deborah Valentine. After years of legal battles, infamous social media influencer brothers Andrew and Tristan Tate arrested Saturday in Miami. Fox's Chanley Painter.
5: The brothers have built their so-called empire on ideas of male dominance and misogyny. They are expected in federal court next week.
2: The Tates have faced numerous legal troubles related to sexual assault and trafficking charges. They deny the allegations. 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
6: Eden's 15 and 13 out, Kennedy 17 in Bermo Heron, 20 back out to the airport. Eisenhower, Stevenson, and Dan Ryan all back to normal now. We had some Bishop Ford road work, but currently not causing any issues. DuSable Lakeshore Drive is clear. No major trouble anywhere on the tollways or any place in northwest Indiana. From the WLS AM 890 Traffic Center, I'm Ed Smarin with the next update in 30 minutes.
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8: Hi there, and welcome to Healthline by the fine folks at Purity Products. One of my favorite guests is on the line. We've got Chris Killam, also known as the Medicine Hunter, standing by now. CNN calls Chris the Indiana Jones of natural medicine because he's constantly scouring the globe searching for natural remedies. You may have seen Chris on the Dr. Oz show or maybe on PBS or CBS and also on Fox News where he does a health segment. He's been featured in the New York Times and also on ABC's 2020. Anyway, Chris is joining us today to discuss not one, but three of the hottest nutritional ingredients out there on the market today. Even better, he's teamed up with Purity today to give away a complimentary bottle to everyone out there in the listening audience. So do not, I repeat, do not change that dial. But first, a quick introduction. Chris Killam is an author and an educator. He's written 14 books. He's conducted research in over 30 countries. Again, he's been on with Oprah and Friends and Dr. Oz. Chris, welcome back to the show.
9: Thank you so much. It's always a pleasure to have a great conversation with you.
8: Now, most of us are super busy these days. We want to stay healthy, but quite frankly, it can be daunting. You know, with all the different supplements out there. Now, Chris, you've traveled all over the world learning about different natural remedies. So you really know which ingredients to look for. So tell me this, besides a good multivitamin and some fish oil, maybe a few other things, go into the three super hot nutrients you've been so jazzed about lately.
9: Well, I'm happy to do that. The three super nutrients, as we like to say, are a green tea extract, a turmeric extract called curcumin, and an extract from red wine called resveratrol. And apropos of what you said about my traveling around the world, I've extensively investigated these in their host countries. So I've been in the green tea plantations of China and India and worked with top researchers of this ingredient in those countries. With turmeric, I've been deeply involved with turmeric researchers in India and seen all of that. And with resveratrol, I've worked with scientists in Europe and also in California and Chile and South Africa, all of which are major red wine producing areas. So I've had the opportunity to investigate these things in the field, meet with the top scientists, and my conclusion is that green tea, curcumin from turmeric root, and resveratrol from red wine are remarkable health-enhancing agents that everybody can benefit from in a very, very substantial way.
8: Now, Chris, let's talk about these big three. And it's interesting that they're all found in our diet and all are considered superfoods. The green tea, the curcumin, the resveratrol. Why did you want to combine the three? There's always a method to your your madness, if I can say it that way, because you combine these things together. You call it a real game changer.
9: Well, you know, when I look at these, there actually isn't a reason to put them all in separate products. They do go very well together. As you said, they're all food derived. So it's kind of like you can make a salad if you choose out of many vegetables. You don't just have to have a bowl of lettuce or a bowl of cucumbers. And while that's a little bit simplistic, the fact is that all of these are very, very rich in groups of protective compounds that are both antioxidant, so they actually protect our organ systems, so they maintain a healthy inflammatory status in the body. And this is really a big breakthrough. I also like the idea that people can get a concentrated supplement of green tea extract, curcumin extract, and resveratrol in one product with truly meaningful amounts of each one and not have to go out and basically buy a shopping cart full of stuff.
8: Now, let's dive into the headlines and the research, especially on this green tea, because it's absolutely amazing. I know in Asia they've been using it for thousands of years for healthy aging, but what are you seeing recently in the press? I know you told me the Nutrition Research Journal in its July 2012 issue revealed that green tea significantly increased plasma antioxidant activity and whole blood glutathione. Can you recap some of these headlines and tell me why you're such a green tea advocate?
9: Okay. What you just said about increasing plasma antioxidant activity is really critical. There are many antioxidants that people consume that don't actually wind up in the body, or they don't wind up in the body in any significant amounts. The green tea antioxidants, which we know are among the most highly beneficial antioxidants in the entire world, are very well absorbed. They improve plasma antioxidant activity. That is the blood concentration of antioxidants. So what happens is you get this great concentration of antioxidant substances, which are protective compounds, floating around in the body and protecting the cells of your body, your organs, every part of your body from premature destruction due to exposure to environmental pollutants and things in the diet. With regard to the whole blood glutathione, when we take in the right antioxidants, and not all antioxidant compounds are the right antioxidants, our bodies produce more of its own super protective compound called glutathione. So you take in the green tea extract, you build the antioxidant activity in your blood, and you also cause your body to produce this enormously beneficial, very well-studied, very powerful protective substance called glutathione. So it is remarkable. This isn't something that most high antioxidant foods or supplement ingredients do, but it does happen with a concentrated, properly made green tea extract.
8: All right, let's switch gears and talk about this curcumin, which is number two on your list. And by the way, these three ingredients are all found in the new green tea combo formula. We're going to be offering a free bottle in a few minutes, but talk to me about the curcumin, which is spelled C-U-R-C-U-M-I-N. Now, most people haven't heard of it, but scientists and researchers know it's one of the most powerful superfoods on the planet. It can positively influence our DNA, maintain joint comfort, healthy inflammation, and more. Can you share some of the incredible headlines on curcumin and tell us why you use this? And we talked about this off air a few minutes ago, this patented curcumin with greater absorption.
9: Okay. Well, first of all, I think while people might not know the term curcumin, they may well know turmeric root, which is a yellow spice, and it shows up in curries, and it's part of the 5,000-year-old Indian Ayurvedic system of medicine. I've been studying turmeric and its derivative curcumin since the 1970s, and I'll say this right off the bat, that there are almost no plant materials in the world as extensively studied as this. A couple of thousand studies can be found in the scientific and medical literature. We know that curcumin is powerfully antioxidant. We know that it has a remarkable capacity to protect the liver, and the liver is our primary detoxifying organ. It greatly enhances joint health. So if people are experiencing joint discomfort due to overuse, this really helps to relieve that. And it's also what we call cardioprotective. It helps to protect the heart. It helps to maintain normal, healthy cholesterol. And one last thing that is really kind of astounding is that curcumin actually causes your body to produce what are called neuroprotective factors in the brain. So it causes your body to produce these agents in the brain that protect the actual tissue of the nerves and the brain itself. There's almost nothing else that we know of that does this. Specifically, the curcumin that you mentioned offers about 7 times the absorption of other curcumin. So when you take 250 milligrams of this stuff, you get about 7 times the activity that you would if you took, say, a comparable amount of another curcumin extract. So this, in my opinion, is one of the most life-enhancing, protective, totally beneficial substances on Earth, and it has just decades of scientific and medical studies to back it up.
8: Now, Chris, I know that we talked already about the green tea in the curcumin in your new green tea formula, which Purity is giving away for free today. But first, tell me about the third nutrient on the list, the resveratrol, which is super hot right now. Share with us some of the headlines and the science behind resveratrol. I know the French love it, but why is it on your short list?
9: Well, resveratrol is one of those remarkable compounds that I just sort of shake my head at how many different things it does. It is found in grapes, in wine grapes. It also shows up in cranberries. What we know about resveratrol is that, like green tea and also like curcumin extract, it's profoundly antioxidant. But more than that, it shows significant properties. When you look at some of the things in the body that happen during aging as a result of fat accumulation in tissue and insulin sensitivity, resveratrol helps to protect against those things. It's a powerful immune regulator. And you know, our immune system is responsible for keeping us healthy. It is remarkably beneficial for the heart. And this is why it's considered one of the keys to the so-called French paradox. You know, the French drink a lot of red wine, they eat a lot of cheese, they smoke cigarettes, and they stay slim and they have good cardiovascular health, which just seems completely unfair. But resveratrol appears to be key in that. And additionally, there is a brain benefit like there is with the curcumin with blood flow to the brain. So when you take resveratrol, you get brain blood flow. This means you get more oxygen to the tissues of the brain. So this is on my short list for all those reasons and for about a dozen more that would just plain take too long to explain.
8: All right, again, we're talking with Chris Killam, also known as the Indiana Jones of natural medicine, sometimes called the medicine hunter as well. Chris, let's laser in on how this wonderful formula that you created in conjunction with Purity Products. I know that Purity's been in business now for, what is it, over 20 years. They've got a top rating from the Better Business Bureau, and people can get a complimentary bottle of this green tea CR today. We'll give that number out in a few minutes. But first, Chris, before we tell our listeners how they can get their very own complimentary bottle of green tea CR, tell me this. If you wanted to buy this green tea plus the patented curcumin plus the resveratrol, I mean, you'd spend close to probably at least $75 for all three bottles in the store. And yet today, Purity Products is giving away a free bottle. How are they able to do this?
9: Well, you can consider it kind of a smart bet. And what I mean by that, first of all, Purity's big, but they're also very strategic. They know that if a person who's listening will pick up the phone, call in and get their free bottle, and it really is free, as in free, as yep. in it doesn't cost you money, if that person will try the product, take it as recommended, they're going to feel it. And when they feel it, they're going to say, gee, I want this as part of my regular daily regimen. So Purity is really betting beyond the free bottle. 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
8: Chris, hold that thought. 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One last time for those writing it down. Here we go. 1-800-311-9292. Okay, Chris, talk about some of the headlines just on the green tea that we didn't get to yet. I understand that dieters just love green tea because it supports healthy fat metabolism. Is that right? And what does the research say about green tea when it comes to weight management?
9: Well, this is one of the especially wonderful things about green tea. We know that green tea has thermogenic properties. That is, it has heat-generating properties in the body, so it actually causes your body to burn more calories. So when you eat a meal, you're going to burn more calories from that meal as a result of taking a good, well-made, concentrated green tea extract. In addition, it has specific fat oxidation properties. It actually burns fat. I'm not suggesting that you're going to lose 20 pounds in a week, but I am saying that this is going to help your body to metabolize fat more efficiently. Over time, taking a green tea extract can help you to have a better fat to lean muscle ratio. So from a weight control standpoint, this is very good news. Additionally, green tea helps to stabilize blood glucose or blood sugar. And unstable blood sugar is one of the contributing factors to increased weight. So by stabilizing blood sugar, you have an effect on weight control and weight management. So it's really quite remarkable stuff. You need enough of it. We've got enough of it in green TCR. It has to be the right extract. We've got the right extract. But the science is there for healthy weight management.
8: All right. Now, Chris, you say that with Purity's formula, it provides you with about 3 cups worth of green tea in each 2-capsule serving. So you get all of the green tea's concentrated benefits for energy, for heart health, for alertness in just 2 caps. Plus, you get the curcumin and the resveratrol, too. So it's easy. You call it your daily shortcut to better health. Explain this idea of a healthy shortcut and explain some of the top benefits as well.
9: Well, I mean, you could, for example, drink 3 cups of good concentrated green tea each day, eat at least 1 really rich curry made with a lot of turmeric root, and drink a couple of glasses of red wine. You could do that every day. Most people will not do that every day, but they still might want the benefits of 3 of the biggest superstar protective health-enhancing nutrients on the entire planet. So when I call this a daily shortcut, I'm simply saying that you can get in a capsule, in a good capsule, what you'd otherwise have to get by drinking a few cups of tea, eating at least 1 large, you know, turmeric-laden curry every day, and drinking a couple of glasses of concentrated red wine.
8: Again, we're talking with Chris Killam, the medicine hunter. Now, in this new green TCR formula from Purity, it's really about the research. Share with us some of your favorite studies and the headlines on the curcumin that we didn't get to yet. I know this is one of your favorite ingredients for joint comfort and even for brain health.
9: Well, I especially like the liver protective, heart protective, and joint modifying properties of this stuff. The liver is our greatest detoxifying organ, and we know that we're constantly bombarded by toxins in the environment. In fact, blood studies show that newborn babies contain 200 industrial pollutants in their blood at the time of birth. So we need a functioning, super healthy, very strong liver. We might not think about our livers that much, but we need that. Mm-hmm. And we know that curcumin protects the liver. It keeps it strong. From a cardiac standpoint, it's highly beneficial for the heart. It's very good for maintaining healthy cholesterol and healthy platelet levels. And from a joint standpoint, we have innumerable studies showing overall improvement in joint health and relief and stable inflammatory activity, better joint mobility as a result of taking curcumin. I like the brain protective studies as well. You know, curcumin delivers all this. So I regard it as one of the single most important things that you can put in your body. And I'm very well aware that most people are not going to eat enough raw turmeric root to get the benefits that they should and that they can get from a concentrated curcumin extract.
10: 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Purity knows that once you experience the benefits of Green Tea CR, you're not going to want to miss a day of taking it. 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Call now. All right, back to the show. Chris, I don't want to get too technical here, but these antioxidants in green tea are classified as polyphenols, and they really are super powerful and well-respected by scientists. But in this Green Tea CR formula, there's more. It's got the green tea, it's got the curcumin, the resveratrol that we talked about, plus grape seed extract, bioflavonoids, vitamin C. Can you talk to me about this array of really super antioxidants and polyphenols that you've put in the formula?
9: Well, yeah, I won't say that we kind of went overkill, but I will say that we really, really developed an efficient, comprehensive program here. Grape seed extract contain a group of highly specialized antioxidant compounds that not only do much of what I've already described, but also enhance the physical integrity of tissue in the blood vessels and the skin. So we put those in there for extra boost in antioxidant activity, but also for a specific type of activity that isn't as much addressed by the green tea, the curcumin, and the resveratrol. The bioflavonoids enhance the overall activity of vitamin C, and vitamin C itself is one of the most important nutrients that we can possibly take in. So I would say that we were very, very thorough. You know, when we went through what could be in this product, we said, you know, what would happen if we put in grape seed extract, bioflavonoids, and vitamin C? We realized that we would have an utterly superior formula. And just to reiterate, I want people to experience dynamic health. I want people to feel great. This formula, the Green Tea CR, will make you feel great. And that's the purpose of it.
10: All right, Chris, I love this Green Tea CR combination formula. And remember, the CR stands for curcumin and resveratrol. I love that with this complimentary bottle today, our listeners can get started for free. That's great value. What would people expect to pay if they bought all of these separately in the store?
9: Well, I think if they bought high-quality products that contain these ingredients, they'd be into it for about $75 or so, possibly even $80.
10: Yeah.
9: So they'd wind up spending appreciably more than they're going to spend on the Green Tea CR formula. And they still wouldn't get the grape seed extract. They still wouldn't get the pine bark extract, the bioflavonoids, or the vitamin C.
10: Chris, what kind of results can people expect to see? What can they expect to feel once they start taking this formula?
9: I think that people will feel greater joint mobility and comfort. I think they'll feel more energy. because these ingredients also help to stabilize and maintain natural healthy blood sugar control, I think they'll have more sustained energy throughout the day. And I would just suspect that people will have an experience of greater vitality. When you have a more highly functional immune system, you just feel more energy and better overall. It's kind of, you know, like those days when you get up and go, wow, I feel great. This is a wow, I feel great formula.
10: Now, Chris, the green tea CR, let me get this straight. It provides about 3 cups worth of green tea in each 2-capsule serving. Plus, you get the antioxidant equivalent of several servings of fruits and vegetables. Plus, you get the resveratrol and the joint comfort and brain function benefits of the curcumin. I mean, wow, all in one formula. In the last 2 minutes, talk to me about this shortcut to better health and why you want everyone listening to this program to call now for that complimentary bottle of green tea CR.
9: Okay. Fortunately, there's an immense body of science that has been growing steadily for the past 20 years, and it's really rich science now. We know that of the various plant-derived substances that exist, green tea extract, curcumin extract, and resveratrol extract are at the absolute top of the list of protective, vitality-enhancing, overall health-promoting compounds. There just isn't anything like these. They're in the green tea CR standing for curcumin and resveratrol, product in meaningful amounts. 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
2: There's sunshine today and a light breeze out of the east and northeast. The high should approach 78 degrees and then clear overnight with more wildfire smoke settling in as the low drops to 67. Warmer tomorrow with increasing clouds and a high in the mid-80s, and then a slight chance for a thunderstorm on Tuesday with a high up to 87 degrees. From the Weather Channel, I'm Jeff Marr, WLS AM 890, with another update in 30 minutes.
3: New attacks in Iran from the U.S. I'm Ann Carrick, Fox News. The White House calling it punishment after two U.S. service members are killed. Fox's Chanley Painter.
4: The U.S. launching an eighth straight night of strikes against Iran. CENTCOM says it hit multiple Iranian targets, including air defense facilities, weapons storage sites, and IRGC forces linked to the attack in Jordan that killed two U.S. service members Friday. Another U.S. soldier is still missing. These mark the first American military deaths since March. In total, 16 service members have been killed and over 430 wounded since the conflict began on February 28th. President Trump reacting to the latest deaths, saying in part, it's a very sad thing. He went on to add, we're never allowing Iran to have a nuclear weapon.
3: CENTCOM reports more than 50,000 U.S. service members still operating across the Middle East. UK Labour Party head Andy Burnham is set to become his country's prime minister Monday. He's already offering an idea of what he's hoping to accomplish. Fox's Stephanie Bennett reports from London.
5: Nicknamed the King of the North, Andy Burnham, the former mayor of Greater Manchester, promising greater public control of essential services and new powers for regional governments, signaling a shift to the left from outgoing Prime Minister Keir Starmer. Burnham's office said he also wants to scrap plans for a government-issued digital ID that would have tackled illegal immigration, but also eventually allow people to manage childcare or tax returns. And there's also suggestions for new oil and gas drilling in the North Sea, which could be a sticking point as his party's 2024 manifesto pledged to honor existing exploration licenses, but not issue new ones. But he's facing pressure for new licenses from conservatives, the Reform UK Party, and even abroad.
3: President Trump repeatedly has urged the UK to expand oil and gas drilling in the North Sea while criticizing its renewable energy policies. Outgoing Prime Minister Keir Starmer resigned last month after serving less than 2 years in office. 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
16: Edens is 15 in, 13 out. Kennedy in from O'Hare. It's 18:20 back out to the airport. There's an accident on the Eisenhower inbound before Morgan Street. That's blocking the two right lanes. Outbound still looks okay. Stevenson and Dan Ryan look fine. No problems on DuSable Lakeshore Drive. Tollways dealing with some road work, but no big hangups anywhere. From the WLS AM 890 Traffic Center, I'm Ed Smarin with the next update in 30 minutes.
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10: 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I'm going to offer some information. We always have reports and information on our library. 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And again, I'm going to mention some of these events we have coming up. All types of information that's available to you. Let's get started. So a lot of people out there are saying, or we're waiting for the next big market shoe to drop. But let's listen to strategist Ryan Derrick. He tells CNBC the history shows bull markets last much longer than most expect.
11: This is now the eighth longest bull market since World War II. Okay, what's that mean? Look at the previous seven. Six of them lasted at least 5 years. The average length was 7 years. We're not saying it's going to go 7 years. This one's about 3.5 years old. But look at history. Bull markets just don't end. Usually it's something come to the Fed or maybe a 100-year pandemic. We're not seeing those worries right now.
10: So, when we talk about the bull market and what's going on, I have these conversations quite often. We have this sense of, when is that, again, that next shoe going to drop? And as we go into retirement, I want to kind of walk through this. Why is this important? We're going to talk about some facts, and then I want to talk to you about some ways to address this. Certainly, if this is something that you're concerned about in your retirement planning. And I would say one other thing, especially if, and I think many of us out there are relying on our investments to provide the income throughout our retirement. I mean, that's pretty common when we talk about our investments. So again, why is this so important, especially when we're going into retirement? Well, first of all, the reality is we have a shorter time horizon. That's just, again, the reality of it. More importantly, we're not contributing to the pot. There's no more money going in. We're actually, that whole thing is reversing. We're going from this accumulation to a distribution. And again, especially if we're relying on this investment piece, over and above Social Security, which is our most common source of income. We're going to get into income planning too. So I'm going to tie all of this together if you stick around. But, large losses in early years certainly can maybe increase that potential of running out of money in retirement. So this stuff is really important. And so let me just make one comment, or I'm going to make a couple comments here. First of all, my answer to why it's a problem when we're trying to predict the bull market is because we can't predict the bull market. Nobody can. I can go down the list of the prognosticators over time that have gained some notoriety because they predicted a end of a bull market and then we've never heard from them again. You can go back to 1987, Elaine Gazzarelli. If you've heard of her, well, there you go. That was 1987. We haven't heard much from her. It's not personal, but these are things. We can go with Harry Dent and Michael Burry. We go down the list. Nobody can time the market. And again, I want to get in some facts here that maybe will help it. But if you think about it too, market timing requires being right twice. First of all, selling before the decline, but then when do you buy back, right? And if you look just at this year alone, okay, the market, when the Iran war started, that was, I think it bottomed in March of 27. So the market was down almost 10%. Now, how did you react? And think about this, especially if you're in retirement. Now, since then, the NASDAQ is up over 20%. The S&P is up almost 20% as well, just since that bottom. And so I'm going to walk through this scenario and tell me if this relates to you, right? A typical pattern, especially again when we're in retirement. And again, I'm going to get to the ideas here, but we sell because, well, we think a crash is expected. And then we watch the market continue higher. And then we feel regret. And then we re-enter the market. So we miss some of this upside, and guess what? The market turned, there's a downturn that may occur, and then we panic again. And so many studies have been done that show that we underperform. Dalbar has done a study, but let me give you some facts, and I hope this helps, and then I'm going to talk about some solutions and some action plans. We have a lot of this, as I said, available on our website. It's creating an investment plan. This is the one piece of your plan that we want to talk about. How do you create an investment plan you can stick with, feel good about, and understand it, right? And again, I just want to give you some facts, and then I'm going to talk about some solutions here. This was from J.P. Morgan, and this is why it's so critical. Obviously, it's critical to your retirement plan, but understanding it's not timing the market, it's timing the market. I know it's cliche, and I'm sorry, but here's what I mean. This was, again, a study by J.P. Morgan. It said staying invested, this was over a 20-year period on the S&P, produced annualized returns of 9 to 10%, okay? If you missed the 10 best days, your return dropped to 5 to 6%. If you missed the 20 best days, it reduced them further to 2 to 3%. And if you missed the 30 best days, your returns could be near zero. So, I hope this is helping. I know emotionally it's tough, but I just want you to understand the best days are unpredictable. The best days often occur near the worst days. And compounding matters. So, this is something I hope, this is what we do as an advisory firm. I want you to understand these things. We're somewhat of a coach here. And the examples I've given, again, if you had $100,000 growing at 10% annually for 30 years, fully invested, it would be about $1.74 million. If the timing mistakes we talked about, if you reduce it to 7%, that falls to $760,000. These numbers are impactful. And so, I said I offered that information. I want to offer something here as well about we offer the portfolio analysis. But we need to, in this report too, as far as creating an investment plan, it's on our website. It's a five-step method to creating an investment plan you can stick with so we don't make these mistakes. I'm not saying you can eliminate emotions. Certainly that is not possible. But if we can minimize those, guess what's going to happen? We're going to have more success in retirement. This is my belief. We're going to have less of a chance of running out of money. And maybe the most important thing is a lot less stress in retirement. So this is our five-step method. You can go to our website, alphawealthgroup.com, alphawealthgroup.com. You can download that report. It's going to walk you through. And this is this whole process of creating an investment plan. And again, it's something you can start the process. This is so important to try to eliminate some of this uncertainty we have in retirement. The first step in this process, so I'll give you a preview, right? So is you got to take inventory of your accounts. I had someone come in here the other day. They had four different types of IRAs in four different areas. There's portability, right? You've got to get organized. Then if you're married, your spouse may have four or five, six or seven accounts. It's not uncommon for people to come in here with a stack of investments. And again, we see the consequences of how this can impact your retirement, right? Capitalize came out and said there were 31 million old 401ks out there. So it's likely if you're listening right now, you're one of these people. I'm sorry. It's not to be critical. We're busy with life. 31 million old 401ks out there from job changers that are near 1.6 trillion. Okay. So this is where we have to start. We have the asset organizers on our website. We have the five steps to create an investment plan. So this is why I'm saying as we're near retirement, in retirement, this is critical. There's portability between plans. Now we can see what we own. Now we can evaluate where is our risk level. In fact, let me take it one step further. For those of you that want to do a look under the hood, understand where you are at, right? We're in this, especially as I said, if you're nearing your retirement, we're in this different phase. It's not just about growth. It's about preserving all that we've worked for. And so, part of what we do, and I'm an investment advisor rep, we do active money management, I'm insurance licensed, we do complete retirement planning. And if you stick around, we're going to get into estate planning, income planning, all of these complement the investment plan. But we call it our retirement roadmap. And part of that is the portfolio x-ray. So if you want to take advantage of that, you'll walk out of here knowing what you own, you'll know where the accounts are at, what's in each account, how to create some tax efficiency. And then you can maybe reduce that stress level, stick with a plan, and not be one of these where we're making emotional decisions. Let's try to minimize those. So if you want to take advantage of that, you can go to our website, alphawealthgroup.com, alphawealthgroup.com, select the retirement roadmap button. You can get on my calendar. We can have a phone conversation. You can do a Zoom meeting, or my favorite is you come in person. We start digging into some of these things. So the goal is to make a more successful retirement. Or you can give us a call directly. One of our team members will answer, 630-864-6711, 630-864-6711. Again, to get that retirement plan in place, let's start with getting your investment plan in place, something you can stick with, something that's going to work for you, and something that, you know, you can reduce some of the stress level. Again, give us a call, 630-

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3: 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If you have questions, you want to schedule a time or want some information, anything that's unique to you, of course, we want to be here to help. Also, one other comment I want to make, and I want to get into some tax strategies here, but we do have an event coming up. It's called the Long-Term Care Masterclass. This is what we do. It's one of the many things we do as part of overall complete planning. But if you want to attend, you can go to our website. We also have the New Reality in Our Retirement. Those are on our classes page. These are free. There's no obligation. This is going to be, I think, a great class for those who want to get information. We do these part of our masterclass series, and you'll learn about these things. So if you want to sign up for that, you know, questions people ask, who's going to help you? Would your spouse be okay? Would your kids have to step in? We're going to answer, you know, how would the care be paid for? We're going to answer a lot of this stuff. So it's just for information. It's a free educational class. If you want to go to our website, we have a few on there that if you want to attend, you can do that. Okay. Let me get into this next segment. I want to talk about taxes. You know, you've heard me. I get this a lot. People come in and say, boy, Tom, you really pound the table on these taxes. Yes, I do, because they're so critical to your planning. I read this article before. This was out of the Wall Street Journal, and this was from the Intelligent Investor. And he said, new research shows that federal taxes eat up more than a third of the investor's wealth over time. Okay, I don't know if that doesn't motivate you. I don't know what will. But, you know, if you're not getting this advice, as I said before, look, I'm an investment advisor rep. I'm part of a registered investment advisory group. We do portfolio management, but I'm also insurance licensed. I've been doing this a long time. We do complete retirement planning. And so I had meetings this week that people brought in their tax returns. You know, I know this may sound odd. I love seeing them because I can tell you what your marginal tax bracket is. I can see, you know, what your deductions are. I can see how much of your Social Security is taxable, and we can start planning. It's not preparing. I'm not preparing the returns. We're doing planning. And this is so critical. We talk about 30% given away. What and why is this so important? Again, once you give away money in taxes, that's money you're never going to get back, right? I mean, let me just talk about some of the problems, and then I want to give you a few different ideas here. You know, when you think about it, most of our money is in traditional retirement accounts, which means every penny is taxable at whatever the tax rate is. So when you think about these looming, we've heard the phrase tax time bomb. It's used kind of ad nauseum in this industry. But, you know, what happens, right? Well, large IRAs, large 401ks, well, they create large required distributions, which means that's money you have to take whether you want it or not. And then it's compounded by, for those that are married, it's called a widow or widower's penalty. It doesn't go down after the death of the first spouse. So now you have a spouse who's filing individual. They may have to pay twice the tax rate or certainly a higher tax rate. And then you have the threat of raising tax rates. What happens if tax rates going up in the future? I've used the example, if you need $30,000 out of your 401k or IRA and you have a 25% tax effective tax rate, you have to pull out $40,000 to net $30,000. $10,000 is going to the IRS, right? $10,000 out of that $40,000. And so if tax rates go up in the future, do you have to take out more to net $30,000? Yes, you do. And so that's another threat. Then we talk about, you know, what happens at taxes, your Social Security, it hits your Medicare premiums. I don't want to keep going on, but let me just

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And again, as I always do, I'm going to offer our tax-free report. 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If you want to download that report, we also have Taking Control of Your Taxes. That's on our website. And again, always you can always email me or reach out to us or hit the Retirement Roadmap button, select that, and get on my calendar. We can talk about some of these ideas. But I want to give you a few ideas. I had a meeting this week, by the way, with a client. They're going to have close to $100,000 of income. They're not going to pay any taxes. Zero. Okay? Because of the Roth IRAs, the Roth 401ks, we can talk about health savings accounts. Those are tax-free. But let me talk about a couple ideas. Look, we're halfway through the year, a little over halfway, right? And, you know, for those of you that still can contribute to your 401k, keep in mind, you still have 5 months or so to contribute to a 401k. What does that mean? You know, if you're 50 or over, you can put $32,500. So I'm going to give you two ideas on the 401k. You have until the end of the year, again, to max out the 401k as of December 31st, kind of its start over. So this is something you might want to find out. How much have I put in so far? So if you put in 10,000 so far, you know, you're a little over halfway, you might get to 20. You're not maxing out the 401k. You can go to 32.5. Now, the other question is not just what are my contributions and, of course, what are our matches? We don't need to get into all of it. But how much of that is going to the Roth 401k? Right? You have a Roth 401k option. Are you taking advantage of that? Because with Roth 401ks, like Roth IRAs, there is no RMD. There is no tax on it. You need $30,000 to net $30,000. You pull out $30,000. If tax rates go up in the future, what do you need to pull out? $30,000. What happens if you pass away? Well, your spouse doesn't, and you're married, your spouse doesn't have RMDs anyway. And even if they take the money out, there's no tax on them. And oh, by the way, it goes tax-free to your children. I had a client, we met for a review meeting this week, and he was phased out of Roth IRAs because his income was too high. And I said, why are you not using your Roth 401k? Guess what? That conversation took place a few years ago. He now has $100,000, over $100,000 in his Roth 401k. Every penny's tax. You see this, these ideas? So take a look at your 401ks. Try to look at maxing those out. The other thing is ask about what are called after-tax 401ks. Some people and some clients I have come in and they hit their 401ks hard. They max out in October and then they stop putting money in. And I said, okay, what can you do after tax contributions? Here's another idea. If you are hitting the 32.5, you may want to ask your 401k provider, can I make after tax contributions? In some cases, you can put up to over $70,000. I don't know if you're aware of that. It's called after tax contributions. So if you want to put an extra $20,000 in, call your 401k provider and say, I hit my cap, but you know, please continue to put more money in after tax. They'll take the money out of your paycheck. You will pay tax on it as though you received it. Okay, that's not going to stop. As far as you pay tax on it, but here's the benefit potentially if you can do this in your 401k. At the end of the year, you can take that extra 20, that extra 30 you put in, whatever you're allowed to put in after tax, you can convert it to a Roth, right? Through your 401k, you're converting money you already paid tax on. So there's no tax consequence to that. So these are ideas I'd share with my clients all the time. Roth 401ks, after-tax 401ks. You can do a Roth IRA too. By the way, Roth IRAs are $8,600 per person if you're 50 or over. You can put money in a Roth IRA even if you're contributing to a 401k. You can put money into a Roth IRA even if you're not working and your spouse is working. You can put money into a Roth IRA at any age. So we want to be aware of some of these things. You can also do Roth conversions. As I said, there's a lot of different strategies. Tax planning versus tax preparation. We have to stop giving away 20 or 30%. I'm going to give you some other examples. I just wanted to get started on this. Again, I have other examples we can get into. But these are things that we want to take a look at. The information is available on our website, alphawealthgroup.com, alphawealthgroup.com. But of course, as always, I'm going to make that offer where if you want, because I know everybody's situation is unique, you're near retirement, you're in retirement, you know, what are your income sources? These are things that, you know, as I said, everyone's situation is unique. So if you want to have what I call a personal customized consultation, or you want to sit down and look at how do we start doing some tax planning? I like to call it forward tax planning. What things can I do today that may benefit me today and certainly down the road? So if you want to take advantage of that, then give us a call.
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I'm going to get into some of this in some upcoming segments. 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Again, we can have a 15-minute phone call or a Zoom just on some questions, whether it's on Roth conversions, contributions, your overall investments and how they can be tax efficient. 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One of our team members will answer. You can get on our calendars, and we'll start hitting some of these things. I'm telling you, it's going to be time well spent. You know, let me pivot a little bit on this conversation. I just saw, this was just interesting. I wanted to bring this up because when we're talking about retiring, it's interesting for people that want to retire early. This was a study. It showed that if you work 40 hours a week, so I want to address this for certainly those of you thinking about retiring a little early. If you work 40 hours a week over your lifetime, you'll spend 90,000 hours working. Nearly half, 46%, believe work is literally making them sick. You know, that's too bad. 2 in 3 say it's having a negative effect on their mental health. Wow. I feel for them. And this was interesting. It's called, a metric, it's called HALE. Health life expectancy, is indicating you will likely experience a health issue, maybe a serious one, before age 64. So, and I've come across this a number of times. So I just want to caution on a couple of these things. If you can retire early, you know, this I think really points out the fact that you really want to understand your numbers. Like you've heard me talk about that today, financial organization, knowing where your income's coming from, knowing where things stand. This is really important. I had a discussion earlier this week where the individual said, look, I want to retire because I these are my years, 10 years. I want to be able to travel to Europe. I want to be able to walk up these steep inclines, do the things I want, enjoy my life. And so it's important. And I'm making that decision. And so these are conversations I have. And I just want you to be aware of, if you're at that point and you're wanting to really understand it, this is why we talk about testing your plan, stress testing your plan, looking at Social Security, number one. You can take Social Security as early as 62, but keep in mind you're locking into the lowest benefit and for the rest of your life. I'm not saying you don't do it. I don't know. You look at your situations. So if you're going to retire a little early, maybe you have to defer Social Security for a few years, or it might make sense to do that. So, you know, maybe you do a hybrid work schedule, but be aware of what that means. The other thing is you're not going to be eligible for Medicare till 65. So then you have to consider the health care costs. This is something else to consider. So, you know, I'm not trying to dissuade any, believe me, I'm not trying to dissuade anyone from retiring, but I just want you to be aware of if that's where you're at and your thoughts are there, look, I'd like to, because I want to take advantage. I don't want to miss out on these healthy years. Number one, the first thing is you got to know where you stand. Okay. In other words, based on your goals and what you need, and this is something we do, it's a retirement analysis. Okay, tell me what your goals are. Well, I think I need $100,000 a year to live on. Okay, well, let's take a look at that. And so we can start to simulate that. We can model your goals and tell you, look, this is where you're at. You know, you have some clarity there. You can make that decision. Then understand, how do I make those decisions with Social Security? Where do I create income over and above those things? Do you have a pension? Are there some things you can do? And so coming up, I'm going to, again, get into some more ideas on this. I do want to talk about the great wealth transfer as well. Many more things. It's all about having a complete retirement plan. You're listening to Tom Fortino here on the Alpha Wealth Hour.

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2: There's sunshine today and a light breeze out of the east and northeast. The high should approach 78 degrees and then clear tonight with a low falling down to 67. It will be a warmer Monday to begin the week with increasing clouds at a high up to 85 and a slight chance for a shower thunderstorm on Tuesday with a high near 87 degrees. From the Weather Channel, I'm Jeff Maher, WLS AM 890, with another update in 30 minutes.
3: News. I'm Paul Stevens. The U.S. launching new attacks in Iran and what the White House is calling punishment for the killing of two U.S. service members this past Friday.
4: The casualties were at the Mawafiq Salti Air Base in Jordan, and they're a result of Iran's repeated shots at U.S. bases in neighboring countries. At least one strike got through the defenses.
3: And that's Fox's Mike Tobin in Tel Aviv, Israel. The White House taking a bit of a victory lap already regarding soccer's World Cup that wraps up this afternoon.
5: There was going to be no better example of American exceptionalism during our first 250 years and the hope and promise during our next 250 years. This was President Trump's vision, and we've executed incredibly well.
3: White House World Cup Task Force Executive Director Andrew Giuliani on Fox and Friends Weekend. Today, Spain and Argentina, 3 p.m. in New Jersey for the World Cup title. 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
6: Edens 15 in, 14 out. Kennedy 18 in for Moheran, 21 back out. The Eisenhower, Stevenson, Dan Ryan all clear. Skyway, I-57, Bishop Ford, 394 look okay. No trouble on DeSable Lakeshore Drive. All the tollways moving along at their normal speed. And in Northwest Indiana, not seeing any big delays. From the WLS AM 890 Traffic Center, I'm Ed Smerin with the next update in 30 minutes.
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7: 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As I said, unfortunately, Kevin couldn't be here today. He has one of those stomach bugs. I think we've been seeing it's in the news. It could be one of those things. Got to, you know, feel for the guy. You know, he texted me this morning. I was like, oh gosh, I hope you're doing better. So hopefully I'm going to hear from him later today, and he's going to be on the road to recovery. But that's a tough one, so we wish him the best. It's a minor thing you recover, but boy, it is not fun. So I hope he takes care of himself. And of course, he'll be back next week. I'm sure of that. But let me get into a couple more things here. Today we've covered a few different topics. Earlier, we talked about investments, and then we got a little bit into taxes. I want to continue a little bit on some other ideas I didn't have time to get into on taxes, because I think this is so critical to your planning. And, you know, the thing about it is, again, I wanted to understand and preface this with We're part of an investment advisory group. We do portfolio management. I'm insurance licensed. We do complete retirement planning. We have an attorney that does the estate planning. You know, I like to say we're different by design. And so these are just pieces, but they just relate. And I'm going to make my point here in a few minutes. Certainly with taxes and investments, taxes and income, you know, the five pieces, having income you can't outlive, minimizing the taxes or getting most of that tax-free, having investments, protecting, you know, we have that long-term care. That's part of that protection piece, protecting from these things such as a premature death or disability or long-term care, which is part of that. If you want to attend that masterclass, you can go to our website, alphawealthgroup.com, alphawealthgroup.com. 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There's no cost for it. It'll be a nice event. It's probably going to run a little over an hour, but you'll get a lot of answers from there, from it, if you do attend. So feel free. 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Okay. So again, I did want to spend just a little more time on some of the tax strategies we incorporate into our planning. You know, there was a quote, I think I've read this quote before, by a federal judge who, again, great name, Learned Hand. I think that's a great name for a judge. But he said, in America, there are two tax systems. One is for the informed and one is for the uninformed. And you know what? Both systems are legal. And so, you know, pretty prophetic. We want to be informed. And you know, it's not uncommon for, when I talk with people, either number one, they're not getting this advice, or someone will say, okay, go talk to your CPA or go talk to your attorney about certain things, and nobody's communicating. And so we do these. I mean, I help people with taxes. You know, you can have a CPA, that's fine, but I want to have communication. You know, we have CPAs and attorneys that will help, but we all communicate. And so when we talk about some of these ideas, taxes can be a big expense in retirement. I used the example earlier. If I have to take money out of a retirement account, these are typically our largest assets. You know, am I giving 20, 30% away to the government? You know, we look at all of these things, and so what are we doing to try to get to tax-free? And then they have implications on everything else, from our Social Security to our Medicare premiums, all of those things. I talked about two ideas already, which was, if you were listening earlier, I talked about taking advantage of the Roth 401k. We're halfway, a little over halfway through the year. You have until December 31st to max out your 401k. You have until the end of the year to maybe pivot to Roth contributions. How many of us are using the Roth option on our 401k, right? Money grows tax-free. Yes, you pay tax on it today. And this is why, again, I like to see, I say, when you come in, throw everything in the box, bring your tax returns, because we'll look at them. We're going to demystify some of this stuff. If I look at your tax returns, and you can look at them too, your taxable income, not your gross, whatever your taxable income is, going to tell me what your marginal tax bracket is. So I'm going to give you one example. And as I said, with the Roth 401k, if you're in a 22% tax bracket, which, by the way, if you're under 200,000, you're in a 22. If you're under 400,000, you're in a 24%. This is for joint filers. If I said, okay, you're going to put 10,000 into your 401k, all right, and you're putting in traditional, yeah, you're not going to pay tax on it. You're not going to pay the 22% today, but you're going to pay tax on it in the future, whatever the tax rate is. You're going to pay tax on all of the growth. You're going to have required minimum distributions. It could tax your Social Security. It could increase your Medicare premiums. Your spouse, if you're married, will have to pay tax on it and may have high RMDs. And then it's going to be taxed by your children, or your children will have to pay tax on it. Or you can pay the 22% today. You will never pay tax on that contribution in the future. You will never pay tax on any of the growth. Doesn't matter what tax rates are. There's no required minimum distributions, and it goes to your spouse and children tax-free. Which one would you do? Okay. I'm asking you. I'm not telling you. I'm asking you, what would you do? And most people will say, well, I would do some of that or all of it. So why are we not doing that? Okay, so I mentioned the Roth 401k. Let me give you another thing we've talked about before. And I said, these are meetings I had this week, okay, where I told you the one client came in and we started the Roth 401k. And he has over $100,000 now in the Roth. That was just over a few years. Roth IRA contributions, $8,600 per person per year. You, and if you're married, your spouse, that's $17,200. You can get into a Roth. As I said, you can do it even if only one spouse is doing it. You can contribute to a Roth IRA even if you're contributing to your 401k, and you can do it at any age, all right? I have a client who's working part-time. They're in their 70s, not working. They've really been retired, but they continue to work part-time. Guess what? Whatever you make $10,000, we're going to put $8,600 in yours and $1,400 in your wife. You can get all that $10,000 into a Roth. Anytime you have earned income, you can contribute to a Roth. And then we talk about Roth conversions. Same person I just talked, okay, they came in. Last year, we did a conversion of 100,000. This year, we'll probably do maybe similar to that. Roth conversions. Here are the rules. This is, again, in addition to what I just mentioned, but you can convert any amount at any time at any age. Let me repeat that. You can convert any amount at any time at any age. Now, we're doing it systematically because that's the smart way to do it. You know, you have a $1 million. You don't do it all at once. You can. How about doing 100,000 a year for 10 years or something like that, right? So I stay in that similar tax bracket. You see what I'm talking about? Forward tax planning and getting to tax-free. I'm not saying you can get there completely, but why are we not making this effort? So we're going to make this conversion, pay the tax to never pay tax on it again. If tax rates go up in the future, this money's tax-free forever. If it goes to my spouse tax-free. You know, we can go through all of these things. But these are just ideas. And one other comment I'll make on this, and then I'm going to make another offer here. But I mentioned Roth 401ks. I mentioned after-tax 401ks. I mentioned Roth conversions. I mentioned Roth IRAs. Those are four things. And again, there's more ideas in our tax-free report. But you can do all four. Okay, they're all separate. So are you doing any of them? And this is where we talk about, you know, taking charge of this and doing some forward tax planning. These are these ideas. Are you getting this advice? Is this something you're doing? As I said, it's not just about managing and growing a pile of money and picking at it. Are we being tax efficient? One other thing I'll mention, there's tax efficiency too. You have after-tax money, your brokerage accounts, your savings accounts, right? You have tax deferred and you have tax free, which are the Roths. What do you own in each bucket? You can own the same thing, right? I can own CDs in all three of them. I can own Apple in all three of them. Are we being tax efficient? What should we own in each bucket? I want the growth in my tax-free, right? So this is another aspect. It's not uncommon. I see people have investments and it's just cookie cutter. They own the same thing in everything. Again, we're giving away money because every dollar we pay in taxes is money that will never grow for us ever again. It's money that certainly won't be available for our retirement, and it's money that's never going to go to our children or grandchildren. So these are things that we should be taking control. It's part of, we think it's integral to your planning. That's why it's right after, hey, create income you can't outlive, number one. And we're going to talk about that next segment. But how about getting most of that tax-free and preserving our what we've worked so hard to create? That's what it's about. So, you know, this if this is important to you, you want to at least take a look at it and say, what can I start doing? And let me take a look at it. 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You can select the retirement roadmap button and get on my calendar for a Zoom call, a phone call, or just come on in person, which, as I say, is my favorite. This is about doing some things that are going to make a difference in your planning. I'm confident you'll walk out of here where our conversation will lead to some differences that are going to add value to your plan. Okay, coming up, I do want to get into some of the income planning ideas we have out there. And if we get a chance, we're going to cover some estate planning items as well. 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
7: 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We want to be a resource for you, and so we want to make this this information available to you. Of course, the show every week, we want to try to give you some ideas, and I think we've given a number of ideas already. Let's pivot a little bit into one other aspect. Again, these five pillars. We've covered investments. We've covered taxes. Let's cover one other one, which is your income plan. You know, creating income you can't outlive. You know, that's the, you can go down the line. I mean, anytime we talk about it, I guess it is the number. Well, let me take that back. The number one thing in creating and having a retirement plan is actually not procrastinating. We got, you know, when I talk about some of these things and these ideas, really take action. I talk about financial organization. I know sometimes we feel a little overwhelmed. That's why we offer these worksheets. We have the asset organizers. And I think that's the first step, creating a financial snapshot, you know, writing. And again, we can send that to you. I think you can download it from our website, the asset organizer. How many of you know where your investments are, what the values are? What is your spouse, if you're married? What are their assets? What is your net worth? You may be surprised. You may uncover things you're unaware of. We also have an income and budget worksheet on there. What are your income sources in retirement? What are your income needs? You know, it's just like anything. Your retirement plan is your business. And if you don't know your numbers, this is where uncertainty comes in and emotional decisions come in. And then sometimes we become our worst enemy. So I just wanted to offer those, and that kind of leads into this thing I was going to get into here. And I talked about this a little bit last week, which is how do we create income? I had a meeting this week with a client, and he said, I've been working for years, and he came in this past week and said, I want to start looking at retiring. I said, so let me ask you this. If you could retire today, would you? And he said, yes. And I said, okay, well, let's take a look at it, which is great. And his question was, and we've gone through this before, but you know, it's been a little while. We're going to retest and review his plan. It was, okay, how do I turn this pot of money that I've saved into income? And so we looked at income streams. And the first thing is Social Security. Let's talk about income. One of the things I want to mention with income, and you know, if you've listened to me before, my definition, why income? First of all, obviously you need income. You just need, I mean, that's the biggest thing. That's the biggest fear. We've seen all these studies. Running out of income in retirement because there's no going back. We don't want to go backwards. And so, you know, the income is, my definition is, you know, the reason income is different is, you know, savings can run out. Income doesn't, right? Income comes in regardless of your age. That's income. This is my definition. Income comes in regardless of the market risk, and income comes in regardless of the longevity risk. Social Security is an example. We have over 70 million people who take Social Security benefits. Again, if we're sitting down with someone creating an income plan, this was a conversation I had with him. You know, do you want to take Social Security as soon as possible? Not as soon as possible, when you retire, which for him would be 66. He can wait till 70, it'll be higher, but we had this conversation. So Social Security claiming strategies are important. And again, I hope you're getting help on some of this, at least having the discussion of what does it mean? We have to be careful about claiming too early because we lock into lower benefits. You know, it does grow per year. What is the spousal benefit if you're married? These are irrevocable decisions. But Social Security certainly is one of those income pieces. The second thing is pensions. Again, it meets the criteria. Doesn't matter what's happening in the market. Doesn't matter how long we live, right? Doesn't matter if we have any savings or investments. That income's coming in. And I would make one other comment. When we talked about having an investment plan, you think about this. When you're working, and you're putting money in your retirement plan, you're getting your paycheck, it's coming in. How often are you that concerned about investments? But when you retire and you turn off that spigot, you're not putting money in anymore or turn off the contributions. And this was, again, the conversation I had with this client. He said, you know, I'm getting close. I'm thinking I might do it next year. And it's a little stressful because, you know, this is a whole new phase of life. I'm starting to take money out now. I'm not putting it in. And so part of our whole process is how do we reduce some of the stress and allay these fears? Well, we create income you can't outlive. This is the income plan. So if you have a pension, please, if you haven't taken it, find out what your pension benefits are. Please find that out because, again, we provide clarity. We have the income and budget worksheets you can download. Now we're starting to create an income plan. Okay. If you've already taken your pension, I'll make one other comment. Please find out what your survivor benefit is. That's important. I know sometimes I come across this a lot. People are not sure what their survivor benefit is. And then the other area, which I talked about last week, I don't know if I did a good job on that, which was annuities. And so I just want to clarify some things on those quickly. You know, if you want to take a look at those, and we had this guy, they're not for everybody, you know, but please understand, why would you get an annuity? Well, if you look at these annuities, they're an investment. It's almost like you're creating your own private pension plan. And I'm not pro or con. Again, I'm an investment advisor rep. We do portfolio management. But, you know, annuities can be part of your plan. There's been studies that have shown. And so, you know, you can set them up where they will give you, you know, $30,000, $40,000 a year for the rest of your life. They can give that amount for the rest of your spouse's life for those of you married. So it provides a steady paycheck. It provides longevity protection because it comes in for the rest of your life. Market risk. It doesn't matter what the market is doing, you know, and hopefully reduces the stress level. Again, I did an example. I showed this for someone. And they were going to get over $40,000 a year, and that was a joint life benefit. So on top of the $70,000 they were getting from their Social Security, plus they had a small pension, you know, they were getting almost $120,000, $130,000 of income for the rest of their life. Does that reduce pressure on the investments? Of course it does. And so, you know, some of these things, and by the way, the annuities, the way that, because this was another question. So you said, well, doesn't the money go away as soon as I invest it? No. The way they work, they've evolved quite a bit. Whatever you don't go through in that account will go to your children or grandchildren. So it provides income during your life. If you're married for your spouse's life, doesn't matter what's happening in the market. And there's been studies that shown it reduces the stress level. And so from an emotional standpoint, it's also something maybe you want to consider. So if you want, we have the truth about annuities. It's on our website. That's another report. If you want to learn more about these and see if you want to create more income you can't outlive, that's something to consider. So you can go to our website, alphawealthgroup.com, download that information, alphawealthgroup.com. You can also get the income reports, Maximizing Income Retirement, the worksheets, and start to create an income plan. Think about that. Now I'm creating an income plan, creating an investment plan, and minimizing taxes. This is what I mean. It all comes together. So you can go to our website and select the Retirement Roadmap button. You can get on my calendar. We can have some of these conversations. We can look at how do we create income. Of course, investments can be part of that too. How do we create three and four sources of income? So now I can feel very confident I'm not going to run out of income during my life, and my spouse is not going to either. 630-864-6711. 630-864-6711. If you want to schedule a time or just, you know, get on my calendar, give us a call. You know, let me pivot a little bit on this conversation. I just saw, this was just interesting. I wanted to bring this up because when we're talking about retiring, it's interesting for people that want to retire early. This was a study. It showed that if you work 40 hours a week, so I want to address this for certainly those of you thinking about retiring a little early. If you work 40 hours a week over your lifetime, you'll spend 90,000 hours working. Nearly half, 46%, believe work is literally making them sick. You know, that's too bad. Two in three say it's having a negative effect on their mental health. Wow. I feel for them. And this was interesting. It's called, a metric, it's called HALE. Health life expectancy is indicating you will likely experience a health issue, maybe a serious one, before age 64. So, and I've come across this a number of times. So I just want to caution on a couple of these things. If you can retire early, you know, this I think really points out the fact that you really want to understand your numbers. You've heard me talk about that today, financial organization, knowing where your income's coming from, knowing where things stand. This is really important. I had a discussion earlier this week where the individual said, look, I want to retire because I, you know, these are my years, 10 years. I want to be able to travel to Europe. I want to be able to walk up these steep inclines, do the things I want, enjoy my life. And so it's important. And I'm making that decision. And so these are conversations I have. And I just want you to be aware of, if you're in that, at that point and you're wanting to really understand it, this is why we talk about testing your plan, stress testing your plan, looking at Social Security, number one. You can take Social Security as early as 62, but keep in mind you're locking into the lowest benefit and for the rest of your life. I'm not saying you don't do it. I don't know. You look at your situations. So if you're going to retire a little early, maybe you have to defer Social Security for a few years, or it might make sense to do that. So, you know, maybe you do a hybrid work schedule, but be aware of what that means. The other thing is you're not going to you're not going to be eligible for Medicare till 65. So then you have to consider the health care costs. This is something else to consider. So, you know, I'm not trying to dissuade any, believe me, I'm not trying to dissuade anyone from retiring, but I just want you to be aware of if that's where you're at and your thoughts are there, look, I'd like to, because I want to take advantage. I don't want to miss out on these healthy years. Number one, the first thing is you got to know where you stand. Okay. In other words, based on your goals and what you need, and this is something we do, it's a retirement analysis. Okay, tell me what your goals are. Well, I think I need $100,000 a year to live on. Okay, well, let's take a look at that. And so we can start to simulate that. We can model your goals and tell you, look, this is where you're at. You know, you have some clarity there. You can make that decision. Then understand, how do I make those decisions with Social Security? Where do I create income over and above those things? Do you have a pension? Are there some things you can do? And so just understanding that, and again, I just want people to, you know, we can look at a chunk of money and you may have $1 million saved or whatever, one and a half, that's terrific. But the question is, how do I create a plan to make sure, you know, I can make that last? So again, I'm not averse to anyone. I think if you can retire, but let's answer that question. It's just like I said, I had that meeting with a client this week and he said, I'm ready. And that's the first time he said that, you know, we were talking about him where he was going to work a few more years. And I said, okay, let's reevaluate and see where you stand. So he's coming back in the next week or so. We're going to go through the numbers. And, you know, again, you're not going to get to the penny. I'm not suggesting that. And we're going to look at his Social Security claiming strategy. Should he take it maybe as soon as he retires, or maybe let it defer by 8% another year and then use his investments to make up for that, right? Maybe he draws down the IRA in these low wage years because he'll either pay little to no tax on it because he'll pay in the 10 and 12%. See, now we're creating a withdrawal strategy. All of that's part of it. So if you want to take advantage of that, and if you're one of those people, hey, I'm thinking about retiring, even if it's not early, but you want to really test your plan and know where you stand, give us a call. 630-864-6711, 630-864-6711, or go to our website, alphawealthgroup.com. 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You'll get on my calendar for a Zoom call, a phone call, or coming in person. Again, we want to be a resource for you. Look, I hope we've covered some areas here. Look, as I said, we've covered taxes, investments, we've covered income planning, we've talked about long-term care. All of these things are part of being complete, and hopefully you're getting this information and it's been helpful today. As I said, we're a resource for you. We'll be back next week, of course, same time, same station. In the meantime, everyone have a blessed week. And let's get to work.
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11: 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Accordingly, you should be willing to hold your securities to maturity. The securities are subject to the credit risk of the issuing bank, and any actual or anticipated changes to its credit ratings or credit spreads may adversely affect the market value of the securities.
12: Information provided is not intended as tax or legal advice and should not be relied on as such. 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
2: Temperatures will trend warmer into Monday and Tuesday. In the meantime, around 78 today with some sunshine and a light breeze out of the east and northeast. A clear sky overnight with a low of 67. Tomorrow up to 85 with an increase in cloud cover. Then a slight chance for a thunderstorm on Tuesday with a high near 87 degrees. From the Weather Channel, I'm Jeff Maher, WLS AM 890, with another update in 30 minutes.
3: Trading attacks. I'm Paul Stevens, Fox News. The U.S. hitting Iran hard again last night following the deaths on Friday of two service members in Jordan, Madeline Rivera in D.C.
13: CENTCOM says the latest round of strikes yesterday weren't only meant to degrade Iran's ability to hit ships in the Strait of Hormuz. They also targeted IRGC forces that they say launch attacks against U.S. service members in Jordan on Friday. We have yet to learn the identities of the two fallen service members. The U.S. says they were killed as they and partner forces defended themselves from Iranian ballistic missile and drone attacks. One service member is currently missing in action. Four American service members were evacuated to Jordanian hospitals. They have since been released.
3: And the president says the U.S. response following the deaths of two American service members in Jordan is unfortunate, but says the actions are necessary to protect the nation. Zohran Mamdani, the mayor of New York, says he's talking with city lawyers to figure out whether or not New York has the legal authority to arrest the prime minister of Israel, Benjamin Netanyahu, if he attends the U.N. General Assembly in September.
14: Far-left New York City Mayor Zohran Mamdani, in an interview with the New York Times, says the city is exploring whether it has the legal authority to arrest Netanyahu.
15: Whatever the law allows me to do in New York City, that's what we will do, but we won't be writing our own laws to that end. That's an active conversation with our legal department.
14: The mayor has called Netanyahu a war criminal who belongs in The Hague. The International Criminal Court issued arrest warrants for Netanyahu and former Defense Minister Yoav Gallant in November 2024 over alleged war crimes in Gaza. Israel has rejected those allegations. Deborah Valentine, Fox News.
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6: Eden's 15 in, 14 out, Kennedy 19 in from O'Hare, and 22 back out to the airport. Eisenhower, Stevenson, and Dan Ryan all look fine. Bishop Ford with no big delays, but we do have some outbound road work due Sabo Lakeshore Drive, not seeing any problems. Also a lot of road work on the tollways, nothing causing any problems there or in northwest Indiana. From the WLS AM 890 Traffic Center, I'm Ed Smarin with the next update in 30 minutes.
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21: All right, welcome to the show, everybody. I'm your host, Kenny Michaels. This is Striking Gold. It is great to be here. Welcome, welcome, welcome aboard. All right, let's go, baby. The number to get me live, 888-961-0222. The amazing Wendy is on phones today. Call in. She will connect you to me. Let's go. 888-961-0222. Or, of course, you can go to kennysgoldquiz.com. And we'll answer a couple questions. Nobody fails the quiz. Keep that in mind. And you guessed it. When you answer those questions on the quiz, comes to my email, the good looking Kenny Michaels. All right, very good. Let's start this show. Here we go. The competition has begun. The battle is on between China and the United States regarding revaluing of gold. There is a lot of talk that China has already started the revaluation process of gold in their country. I'm happy for the Chinese people because those that own gold and now China's revaluing it are going to make a lot of money. That's how it should be here. And I know, and you know, that our president always has a competition with China, right? And if China's revaluing gold, what do you think Trump's going to do? Trump's not going to sit back and let China be the first country to make an impact regarding gold, if you already know that about Trump. And he's obsessed with gold. The battle has begun. And if you own gold, you're excited to hear this. And you should buy more. If you don't own gold in your IRA or your 401k, get it now. Because the battle is beginning between China and the U.S. At the end of the day, the battle only does one thing if you have a precious metals IRA. It raises your account. Because at the end of the day, the battle between who's going to revalue gold first, it almost doesn't matter who wins. It's good for gold. That's all that matters. All that matters is it's good for gold. So it's good for what you'd be invested in. It's not good for stocks. In mentioning stocks, let me share this with you. When you're in stocks, when your retirement account is in the stock market, you're out, you have no control. Your account is beyond your control. It's controlled by a financial institution. It's controlled by things that go on worldwide. It's controlled by decisions people make. And as your account bounces around, up, down, up, down, up, down, up, down, like a jack in the box. Pop goes your IRA. Anyway, the point is as things as Trump says this and Trump says that and Congress does this and Congress does that and Iran does this and Iran does that, your retirement account goes up, down, up, down, up, down. And you have no control. And then when it's time to make a withdrawal, Uncle Sam has their hand out. Big time. But when you're in gold, you're in control because nobody makes money on that account except you. Gold is gold is gold is gold, baby. Gold is a real form of money. It can't be manipulated. It's gold. So you're in control when you're in gold. You're out of control when you're in stocks. Does that make sense? And I'm going to ask a question. How many of you out there that have an IRA or a 401k, how many of you trust Wall Street? Be honest. Do you trust Wall Street? Do you trust the federal banking system? If the answer is no, then my question to you is, do you always give your money to people you don't trust? Think about how dumb that sounds. I don't trust my next door neighbor, but I'm going to have him hold $200,000 of my money. Think about how stupid that sounds. If you don't trust Wall Street, when in doubt, get out. If you don't trust the federal banking system, when in doubt, get out. Now, who can you trust? Who can you trust with your money? How about God? Right? I ask you, do you trust Wall Street? No. Do you trust the banks? No. Do you trust God? Yes. Then why is God not managing your money? Just put your money in his money, physical gold and silver. So many people every week, Mr. Michaels, my account's going nowhere. I have an old 401k, this, that, blah, blah, blah, going nowhere. Yeah, I get it. But when you're in gold, you always go somewhere. And it's usually good. And Donald Trump is now competing with China to see who will be the first one to begin the revaluation of gold. This competition is going to drive gold through the roof. 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They're there right now. Or go to kennysgoldquiz.com and you'll get the good-looking Kenny Michaels, the Brad Pitt of precious metals. Sexiest guy on radio. Now, listen carefully to me, ladies and gentlemen. 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I'm about to share some information that gold companies are not going to want me to say, but I don't care because you're the consumer and this show's for you, not them. 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They're fabulous. Their pricing is unbelievable. All right, I'm Kenny Michaels. This is Striking Gold. Let's go, let's go. The number to get me live, 888-961-0222. 888-961-0222. We finally have a competition between China and the United States on revaluing gold and silver. How exciting is this? If you're in gold, this is the news you've been waiting for. You want countries to fight over the price of gold and silver. Because all that's going to do is benefit, you guessed it, gold and silver. And by the way, you can watch me do this show right now on YouTube. Go to Striking Gold with Kenny Michaels. You can see the handsome Brad Pitt of Precious Metals right here live. Oh, by the way, I got to mention two things. I forgot. They're going to kill me if I don't say something. I have over 2,500 Instagram followers right now. And if you want to be a follower of mine on Instagram, go to Striking Gold with Kenny Michaels. And one last thing, if you're ever coming to Los Angeles or you're in Los Angeles, listen very carefully, ladies and gentlemen. I had dinner last night at a restaurant that is an Italian-Hungarian restaurant. Italian-Hungarian. Don't think I'm crazy. Okay? It is an Italian and Hungarian restaurant. It's called Posto, P-O-S-T-O 896. What a restaurant! Wow! I highly recommend Posto 896. Go there and eat. You'll love it. Fabulous food. All right, the number to get me live right now, 888-961-0222. I'm Kenny Michaels. This is Striking Gold. Donald Trump just posted a gold replica of himself on Mount Rushmore. You still don't think he's obsessed? Listen to this. Donald Trump rang the gold bell on Wall Street, and after he rang the bell, he said, I'm not giving the gold bell back. He's keeping it. He just added more gold to the White House. And when he does that, I add more gold to my IRA. I add more gold to what I have in my safe at home. When he adds gold, I add gold. When China adds gold, I add gold. Makes sense, right? Because every time somebody adds gold, what does it do to gold? Boom!

0: young mother who was stabbed to death at a bus stop in Virginia by a man who had more than 30 prior arrests, including for violent crimes, soft on crime policies, prosecutors who don't prosecute. 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This was an illegal immigrant.
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2: Cleats? I know my money's going to be there. Why? Because I'm invested in God's money. I don't trust Wall Street. I don't trust the federal banking system. I know too much. And so because I don't trust it, they don't have it. Right? If I don't trust them, then I'm not giving them my money. There's a person that lives out next door to me. I don't trust them. I'm not going to knock on their door and say, hey, I've got a couple hundred thousand bucks here. I want you to hold on to it for me while I, and then when I need it, please, you know, I'll call you and just bring it back over to me. But I don't trust these people. That's exactly what Wall Street is. You don't trust them, but you give them your money. What's wrong with you? Right? If you don't trust the banks, why give them your money? The great thing about buying gold and silver with cash is obviously there's no tax for them as you're making money, right? 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If you're in gold, if you're in paper, good luck to you. I'm going to say this. Uncle Sam loves you when you're in stocks. They hate you when you're in gold. I want to be hated. I want to be hated by my uncle. Okay? I want my uncle to hate me. I don't want my uncle to like me. That's why I'm in gold. The battle between China and the United States over who revalues gold, it's in the process now. This is so exciting. It's unbelievable. It's unbelievable. So, call Golden Crest Metals, 888-406-6222. 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It is impossible. My one-year-old grandson took the quiz, and he did not fail. And then when you take the quiz, it comes to me, the good-looking Brad Pitt of Precious Metals, Kenny Michaels. And I will call you, and I will help you move your retirement account into real money. 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Get out, get out, get out. Get out. Okay? There's a company called Sky News, and I want to share this with you, okay? Sky News is saying the gold fever is back in the United States, and someone asked them, what has brought gold fever back? Here's what he says, the White House. Yes, of course. Our president is obsessed with gold. He's obsessed with outperforming China in everything he does. You know, come on. It's no secret. Whether you follow politics or not, everybody knows that Trump and Xi, U.S. and China, battle all the time about everything. They battle about Taiwan's independence. They battle about whether Russia should get out of Ukraine or not. They battle about everything. They don't like us, and we don't like them. And we compete with them, and they compete with us. They want the dollar gone. They want the yuan as the new reserve currency. So there's a battle, and now the battle has spilled over to gold. The battle has spilled over to gold. That is the greatest news you could hear if you own physical gold, not stupid stock, physical gold in your IRA or in your

0: safe at home. That's the best news you could hear. We've all been waiting for the battle between China and the U.S. to see who revalues gold first, and it's on. Okay? Gloves are off. It's on. Trump wanted to keep the gold bell from Wall Street, the one he rang to open up Wall Street. Okay? Secondly, gold has taken over the treasury as the number one asset for foreign reserves. That means foreign companies are no longer keeping the dollar as a reserve. They're keeping gold. Everything's gold. Everything's silver. Everything's gold. Everything's silver. Where the hell is your IRA today or your 401k? If you're not in gold, get in gold. If you're in gold, get more gold and silver. Get it. Okay, we're going to go to the phones. Let's go to line one. We're going to, line three, I'm sorry. We're going to talk to Peter in Rhode Island. Peter, welcome to the show.
1: Thank you, Ken.
0: How you doing, buddy?
1: Good.
0: Turn him up.
1: How about yourself?
0: I'm doing great, sir. Go ahead, sir.
1: Good. I was just questioning some of your statements. When you say gold doesn't crash, in fact, it can. It's down probably 20% now.
0: Sir, let me explain something to you. Gold has been around 6,000 years, has never gone to zero. Gold will have days it dips. Gold will have days it goes up. Gold does not crash. Not only that, sir, do you know even with the dips, in the last year, gold is up almost 42%. Silver is up over 100%. Even with the dips, even with oil prices going up, even with all the turmoil, gold performs. Always has, always will. Gold is the only form of real money there is. Everything else in the world is credit, period. Period.
1: Again, if the world goes to hell, and I'm not saying it will, but if it does, I don't need gold. I need food, and I'm not going to trade somebody. If they say, hey, I got grandkids and stuff, they say, hey, you give me your gold, and I'll give you some food. I don't care about, I can't eat gold. It doesn't
0: sir, no one's asking you to eat gold, but that gold's going to save your life one day. Why is it 21 states in this country? Do your homework, buddy boy. Why is it 21 states in this country now accept gold and silver as legal tender? Why are they now starting to make debit cards backed by gold? Why is it that now Florida is allowing you to barter with physical gold and silver? Why is that, sir? Do your homework. Do your homework before you call into a show thinking you know what you're talking about. Do your homework.
1: You're saying it, buddy boy.
0: Okay. Listen, I'm going to say something right now. If you're going to call into this show, I'm welcome to have a you're welcome to have a discussion with me 100%. But do your homework. Do your homework. If you want to get educated, I'll educate you. I spend probably 8 days a week, 26 hours a day studying gold. That's why I do this show, to educate people. Okay? Anybody who tells me gold isn't real money, it needs therapy. You need therapy. My God, read the Bible. I do. I read it. Read it. It says gold and silver provides you divine wealth and divine peace. If it wasn't money, why would it give you divine wealth? Did God make a mistake? Hello? God doesn't make a mistake. Get real. All right, the number to get me live, 888-961-0222. That's the number to get me live. I'm Kenny Michaels. I'm fired up now, baby. I'm Kenny Michaels. This is striking gold. All right, you can call Golden Crest Metals directly, 888-406-6222. 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I love these people who think gold's going to crash. These people are nuts. All right, here we go. Now, let me share this. Back to the competition. China and the United States. Now, China just launched a gold clearinghouse for the first time ever in Hong Kong. For the first time ever. What does that mean? It means they're in the process of revaluing gold and silver. That's what everybody wants. That's what everybody's waiting for. That's what we've been waiting Trump to do. Trump said in our video I played for you way back when about going to Fort Knox and verifying all the gold. Right? And he said there's 400 tons there. That's what he said.
2: You know, we're getting a little bit shaky. We're getting the yips on this stuff. Like, I want to find out. So we're going to open up the doors. I'm going to see if we have gold there. We want to find out. We're going to open the doors. We're going to inspect Fort Knox. We want to make sure that we actually have 400 tons of gold.
0: 400 tons of gold. And our president's going there to audit Fort Knox and verify it's there. Last president to do that, Franklin Delano Roosevelt. Right? I've done my homework. Okay? Coinky dinky, the last time gold got repriced, you guessed it, Roosevelt, same guy that went to Fort Knox. Now you got another president doing it. Now you got a president who just put gold, he just posted gold pictures of himself on Mount Rushmore. Let's go! Come on, China, come on, U.S., have your battle with gold. Because anybody in gold's going to benefit. All right, I'm Kenny Michaels. 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We'll be right back.

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3: High today will approach 78 with sunshine and a light breeze out of the east to northeast. We may be dealing with some more wildfire smoke tonight with a clear sky and a low in the upper 60s. Warmer tomorrow to begin the week with increasing clouds and a high of 85. Then up to 87 on Tuesday with a slight chance for a shower thunderstorm popping up. From the Weather Channel, I'm Jeff Maher, WLS AM 890 with another update in 30 minutes.
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9: I'm Ann Carrick. Argentina and Spain face off today to determine this year's World Cup champion. Executive Director of the White House Task Force on the FIFA World Cup 2026, Andrew Giuliani, on Fox and Friends Weekend.
10: There was going to be no better example of American exceptionalism during our first 250 years and the hope and promise during our next 250 years. This was President Trump's vision, and we've executed incredibly well.
9: The game is at 3 p.m. Eastern on Fox. The U.S. has bombarded Iran for the eighth night in a row after two U.S. service members were killed. Fox's Mike Tobin.
11: The casualties were at the Mowafiq Salti Air Base in Jordan, to the eastern side of Jordan. They're a result of Iran's repeated shots at U.S. bases in neighboring countries. At least one strike got through the defenses.
9: Iran's attacks triggering air raids in Israel. 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
12: Eden 16 in, 14 out. Kennedy 21 in from O'Hare. Back out to the airport 24. On the Eisenhower, we look good. Stevenson and Dan Ryan also clear. Some road work on the Bishop Board not causing problems. DuSable Lakeshore Drive with normal travel times. A lot of tollway road work, but nothing causing any issues there. From the WLS AM 890 Traffic Center, I'm Ed Smarin with the next update in 30 minutes.
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14: Ranking of worst states is completely at odds with where people are moving, is the headline at the Daily Caller. The people at CNBC, they ranked Texas as the worst state to live in. 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

0: 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The number to get me live, 888-961-0222. 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On Instagram, just go to Striking Gold with Kenny Michaels. Become a follower of mine. I'd love to have you. By the way, real quick, want to mention about Posto 896. It's a restaurant in Encino, California. You got to try it, guys. It's absolutely fabulous. Anyway, all right. The number to get me live, 888-961-0222. Before I have some very good callers that are holding. I have a Harold and I have a Ron. Stay put, guys. I'm going to come to you in just a minute. And it's something I got to say. The dude that called in earlier to the show, the guy that didn't know what he was talking about, hear me out. In the year 2000, if you had $100,000 in cash, today you'd buy $47,000. $800 worth of goods with that same $100,000. However, Mr. Rhode Island, if you had $100,000 in gold in the year 2000, today you'd buy over $800,000 worth of goods. Where the hell do you want your money? When the you-know-what hits the you-know-what, I want to be in gold. I want to be in real money. I don't want to be in paper. Paper's going to be worthless. What the hell do I want to be in paper for if the you-know-what hits the you-know-what? From the you-know-who, because you know why. Now, if you can figure all that out, call into the show and let me know. Okay? All right. You know what I'm talking about. You always want real money. Anybody who thinks, Rhode Island or not, that the dollar is real money, pull it out of your stinking pocket and read the darn thing. It says it's a note. Read it. Look at it. Says it's a note. Stocks are fantasy. Crypto, fantasy. Digital, fantasy. The only form of real money there is in the world is physical gold and silver. If anyone would like to dispute that, feel free to call me. Okay? Because there's no disputing it. It's the only form of real money there is. All right, let's go to the phones. We got two great callers. I'm going to go to line six first. We're going to go to Ron in Connecticut. Connecticut's a beautiful state. Ron, welcome to the show, brother.
1: Ken, hi.
0: How you doing, Ron?
1: Ken, can you hear me?
0: I can hear you, sir.
1: Okay, I enjoy your show. Ken, one quick question. Why are financial planners, fiduciaries, so reluctant to advise clients to invest heavily in gold?
0: Okay, now, this is probably the best question. You know what I'm going to do for you? This is such a good question that I want you to stay on the line, and I'm going to have my screener, Wendy, when I'm done answering your question, get your address, and I'm going to ship you a box of Omaha steaks for this question. Okay? Okay?
1: Okay, Ken, sounds great.
0: All right, listen carefully to me. Financial advisors, fiduciaries, financial planners are against gold because they are not licensed to sell hard assets and they are commission-based individuals. What that means is they're paid by something called assets under management, meaning the more money they manage, the more money they make. They cannot sell you physical gold. They don't have the capability nor the license to do so. They only make money on what they can sell you. If you go to a Lexus dealer and you start talking Mercedes, why is that guy so against you buying a Mercedes? Why, sir? Do you know why?
1: No.
0: No, because he sells Lexus. He can't sell Mercedes, right?
1: Okay.
0: Right?
1: I can dig it. Okay.
0: You can dig it. I don't want you to dig anything, sir. You don't have to dig the gold out of the ground. I can get it to you. You don't have to dig anything. But listen to me. But listen to me. So if you can only sell Lexus, you're going to talk bad about any other car because the only car you can make money on is Lexus, right?
1: That's right.
0: All right.
1: You're right.
0: So
1: you're right on that.
0: These guys that you're asking about only sell paper products, stocks, bonds, mutual funds, whatever. They sell trash. So at the end of the day, they make money on what they sell you. Do you understand that part?
1: Yes.
0: So if they can't sell, if they can't sell physical gold, they're going to poo-poo it. Nobody with a brain today poo-poos physical gold and silver.
1: I get the picture. Yeah.
0: Yeah. So
1: I
0: want to say this to you, and this goes to you, Ron, and everybody else. If you think your financial advisor has your best interest, you're a fool. Okay? At the end of the day, this is your money, not his. Remember this. Ladies and gentlemen, when you contact me to move your retirement account or your cash, or you go to kennysgoldquiz.com, I work for you. You don't work for me. I work for you. And at the end of the day, this is your money, not mine. Just like it's your money, not your financial guys. Gold is still the most profitable investment in America today, period. And where we're going with China and the U.S., it's the most exciting investment right now. People are excited about gold. There's a gold fever, according to Newsweek. There's a gold fever running through this country. Okay? And so you have to stand up to your financial guy and say, hey, it's my money. Move it. I'm calling Kenny Michaels. Kenny Michaels, help me move my money. And Kenny Michaels will help you move your money, period. But that answers your question why they don't promote it, okay?
1: I'm getting a clearer picture now, yes. I have substantial assets invested in the stock market and the equities, et cetera. And I've had a couple of planners in the past, never any recommendation to promote gold.
0: Yeah, and
1: I know that I can't do it.
0: That's right. And I want to ask you a question. How much do you trust Wall Street, sir?
1: Well, I mean, the average return is about 10% over the years.
0: The average return in the last year on gold's almost 40. Silver's over 100. My question to you is, how much do you trust Wall Street? How much do you trust Wall Street? That's the question.
1: Yeah, right.
0: Your trust
1: is waning.
0: Your trust is waning. So you give money to people who your trust is waning. Do you trust your next door neighbor, sir?
1: Yes.
0: Oh, well, that's good. You'd give him money, right? And tell him to hold on to it for you.
1: Depends on, No, all right, you're leading me there. Okay.
0: Yeah, you got it, brother. You got it. Listen, with everything going on in the world today, how comfortable do you feel that your money will be there when you need it if you left it where it is? How comfortable do you feel? Be honest.
1: I would say 50%, 50-50 either way. 50-50. You know?
0: Okay, now watch this. I'm in 100, my IRA is 100% in gold and silver. I'm 1,000% sure my money's going to be there when I need it because it always has been. You're only 50% certain your money's going to be there. When in doubt, get out.
1: Okay, Ken. All right, I'll take your advice.
0: Now listen.
1: I've always admired gold investment, but I was reluctant to commit large sums of money to it.
0: Yeah, well, you should be putting most of your money, depending on your age, into physical gold and silver. You'll feel a lot better with a lot more peace. Anyway, listen, I'm gonna put you back on hold. Wendy is gonna get your address. That's probably the best question anyone's ever asked on this show. And I'm sending you a case of Omaha Steaks.
1: You're kidding.
0: Okay?
1: Hey, Kenny. You're a fine man.
0: Good.
1: Fine guy. Thank you very much. I appreciate it.
0: You got it. Stay on the line. Do not hang up. All right. The number to get me live, 888-961-0222. I'm Kenny Michaels. This is Striking Gold. You can go to kennysgoldquiz.com, and then you get the good-looking Brad Pitt of Precious Metals to help you. How exciting is that? Let's go to line five. We have a very patient Harold in Rhode Island. All right, let's go to Harold. Harold, welcome to the show.
2: Happy Sunday, my handsome, wise brother. You got all the wisdom, sir. Everybody's doing the big coin and all that crazy stuff, you know?
0: Yeah, I do know, sir. And the people, yeah, I do know, sir. The people that invest in Bitcoin crack me up. What they don't realize is they're investing in air. And in case you don't know this, some people don't, air is free, right? If you don't believe me, take a deep breath right now, sir, and tell me what that cost you.
2: Well, I was very skeptical. I wouldn't cross that bridge, but they were so mesmerized and trying to hypnotize me to do it. The only thing I can believe in is your vibes are making me so comfy and cozy, sir. You make it groovy for me to even be safe to part with something. I was paranoid, and they were putting 25, 50,000 and even more in Bitcoin, okay? And like you said, you can't see that. Your gold, you know where it is.
0: Not only do you know where it is, sir, anytime you want the gold in your hand, you can hold it in your hand. Has anyone, please call into this show, please, right now, 888-961-0222. If you've ever held a Bitcoin in your hand, please, somebody call me and tell me what it looks like, please. What does it feel like? I want to know.
2: You know,
0: somebody.
2: I was waiting for my knight in shining armor, and here we are together, sir. Kenny, it's Max. I listened to you last Sunday, okay?
0: Sir, I'm
2: not, I was so impressed.
0: Sir, I just want to tell you something, Harold. I'm not really a knight in shining armor. I just want to say that I'm passionate as hell about what I do. I'm passionate about, and the reason I'm passionate is because I know it works. Do you know why? Because it worked for me. I'm 64 years old. I'm a senior. Right. I know I don't look it. I know I don't sound it. I know I don't feel like it. I know I have more energy than most 30-year-olds. I get it. Most people can't believe I'm 64. They can't believe it. Sometimes I can't believe it. But the point is I look in the mirror this morning when I got ready to come to the studio, and I'm like, holy smokes, dude. You're 64. You don't look above 25. But anyway, it doesn't matter. Listen to me.
2: Kenny, I'm almost 75, and they think I'm 65.
0: So there you go. Well, there you go. So yeah. So you know what I'm talking about. So listen very carefully to me. At the end of the day, Harold, I'm a senior. I watched what gold did for me when I moved my IRA into gold. I watched firsthand what gold and silver did for me. And now I'm determined to make sure every senior out there gets the same joy and the same benefit and the same peace of mind and the same comfort and the same growth that I'm getting. So I'm passionate about this.
2: I want you to adopt me immediately. Okay,
0: sir, no problem. You call me. You go to kennysgoldquiz.com. We'll get adoption papers filled out. Okay, sir?
2: Let me just say this, sir. I don't have internet, sir. And I told the girl, I have trouble communicating. I don't have a laptop. I'm almost 75. I didn't get there yet. You know. So if there's some other way you can connect me,
0: I think the young lady's got your phone number. I believe Wendy has your phone number. I think she just sent it to me actually. So I've just written it down. And I will call you. I will call you, or one of my assistants will call you to help you. Okay, buddy?
2: All right. God bless and enjoy. It's nice to get something groovy going that makes a lot of sense, Kenny. God bless you.
0: All right. God bless you, brother. Have a great day. God bless. Bye-bye. All right. The number to get me live, 888-961-0222. That's the number to get me live. I'm Kenny Michaels. This is Striking Gold. 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They're fabulous. By the way, the reason I like Golden Crest Metals, and by the way, there's a young lady by the name of Carrie in Washington that's holding. Carrie, stay on the line. I'm going to get to you here in just a minute. The reason I promote Golden Crest Metals, number one, they're the best priced metals company in the business. That's number one. 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I want to share something with you. 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Nobody fails the quiz. All right. Carrie's been very patient on line 7. Let's go to her. Carrie, good morning.
3: Hey, good morning. How are you?
0: It's my first time listening
3: to you.
0: I am beyond blessed, ma'am. Any more blessed, I'd be up with the Lord. So go ahead. How can I help you?
3: Hey, so I was just curious. You know, you always hear about people buying gold and burying it in their backyard. But the thing I've noticed is at Costco, they sell little, I guess it's a little bar of gold. What do you know about that?
0: What do I know about that? Stay away from that stuff. I did a video. There's a video out there. It's probably really? On my Instagram somewhere where I actually was walking out of Costco. I had done some shopping at Costco and I was pushing the cart to my car and I stopped by to see their gold. And if you watch my video, it tells you steer clear and away from that. Why? You never want to buy bars. Here's what the public doesn't know. Back in 2010, Obama did some things with gold and silver where certain products are reportable to the government, other products are not. And so you don't want bars. Okay, what are you going to do with a little gold bar, ma'am? Can I ask you what you're going to do with it? If the you know what hits the you know what from the you know what by the you know who, if that happens, if that happens, what are you going to do? You're going to take a little gold bar into Ralph's grocery store, if you have a Ralph's there or a Sprouts or a Whole Foods. Safeway. You're going to go in and go, hey, I got this little gold bar and I really need some chicken scallopini, please, and a little Hulu chicken. Really?
3: Okay, so don't do that. I've never bought gold, but I hear what you're saying.
0: You don't want bars. You don't want bars. You don't want bars. You don't want bars.
3: Okay, I get it. Might be a great thing to buy for my kids.
0: Yes, yes, it is. Because
3: anyway, thank you.
0: Because listen to me. Yes, you should buy gold for your children because it's a great way to transfer wealth to your next generation with zero government involvement. 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Okay?
3: Okay. One more quick question. So how do I, like the product, do I ever see it?
0: Of course. If you're buying it cash, it comes to your home. Of course.
3: And then what do you do with it once it's
0: in
3: your home?
0: Well, if you have a safe, you put it in your safe at home, and you let it just shine in your safe at home and relax, chill out, put your hands together behind your head like you're chilling out on a lounge chair. You know what I mean? and you finally have something that's real. It's real money. And if that grows, see, if you earn interest in the bank gives you a tax form. Then you pay tax on the little bit of interest the bank gave you, so you made nothing, right? That's how the scam of America works in the banking system, right? Well, gold doesn't work that way. Gold sits in your home and makes money, and nobody's handing you a tax form.
3: All right, and then what do you do if you want to turn it in to get money?
0: You just pick up the phone and you contact Golden Crest Metals, who you bought it from, and say, hey, my name is Carrie from Washington, and I bought gold from you, and I would like to liquidate my metals. And they will buy it back from you. No fees, no commissions. They have the highest buyback price in the industry because they buy way above spot price, which is fabulous for you. And they don't report your buyback to the government because it isn't required. How's that sound?
3: Wow. How long is this business or gold? What are they called again?
0: Golden Crest Metals has been around about 5 years and they're very highly rated. Excellent company.
3: All right. What if they were to go under?
0: Well, the good news is you'll have American products that you'll own. You can sell them anywhere. They're recognizable all over the world.
3: Awesome. Thanks for your help.
0: You're welcome. Have a great day. Bye-bye. All right, the number to get me live, 888-961-0222. That's the number to get me live. I'm Kenny Michaels. This is Striking Gold. Okay, let's go do one more call. We got time for a caller? Yeah, good. All right, line eight, we're going to go to Nidra in Anaheim, California. Nidra, welcome to the show.
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0: Okay. 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Golden Crest Metals, 888-406-6222. 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
0: Good.
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0: Okay. 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Anytime you'll see the good-looking Brad Pitt of Precious Metals. Also, follow me on Instagram. Go to Striking Gold with Kenny Michaels. And don't forget, if you're in Los Angeles, please, dear God, have a dinner at Posto, P-O-S-T-O, 896 in Encino, California. It's Italian-Hungarian food. I know it sounds weird. Trust me when I tell you, this is what they serve before you enter the gates of heaven. All right, I'm Kenny Michaels. This is Striking Gold. We'll see you next week. God bless.

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12: There's sunshine today and a light breeze out of the east and northeast. The high should approach 78 degrees and then clear overnight with more wildfire smoke settling in as the low drops to 67. Warmer tomorrow with increasing clouds and a high in the mid-80s and then a slight chance for a thunderstorm on Tuesday with a high up to 87 degrees. From the Weather Channel, I'm Jeff Marr, WLS AM 890 with another update in 30 minutes.
13: Sirens are sounding in Israel as U.S. strikes continue in Iran after two U.S. service members are killed. I'm Ann Carrick, Fox News. Iran launching missiles at the city of Aqaba in Jordan. Fox's Mike Tobin with more from Tel Aviv.
14: It's at the tip of the Red Sea, right where Israel and Jordan come together. So anything that threatens Aqaba threatens Israel as well. To this point, the Iranians have not fired on Israel in this round of fighting. And an eighth round of airstrikes has now concluded in Iran, U.S. strikes in Iran. The military operation now amplified by the two U.S. servicemen killed, a third missing, and four wounded. These are the first U.S. troops killed since that memorandum of understanding was signed. The casualties were at the Mawad Salty Air Base in Jordan, and they're a result of Iran's repeated shots at U.S. bases in neighboring countries. At least one strike got through the defenses.
13: 16 U.S. service members have been killed since the U.S. began striking Iran. Iran says at least 50 people were killed in the latest round of strikes. UK Labour Party head Andy Burnham is touting his goals for his term once he becomes Prime Minister, British Prime Minister, that is. Monday. Fox's Stephanie Bennett has details from London.
15: The former mayor of Greater Manchester aims for greater public control of essential services and new powers for regional governments, signaling a shift to the left from outgoing Prime Minister Keir Starmer. Burma's office also says he wants to relocate part of No. 10 Downing Street up to Manchester, scrap plans for a government-issued digital ID that would have tackled illegal immigration, but also eventually allow people to manage childcare or tax returns. And there's also suggestions for new oil and gas drilling in the North Sea. Well, during his speech Friday, the 56-year-old condemned the economic model established in the 1980s by Margaret Thatcher, saying Britain surrendered control of the essentials.
13: Starmer resigning last month after serving less than 2 years in office. 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
16: Eden 17 in 14, now 27 in on the Kennedy from O'Hare and back to the airport a half hour. Eisenhower inbound. Stop and go for Mannheim to 9th Avenue. Rest of the expressways look good, but we now have an accident on the westbound Jane Addams west of US 20. Left lane there is blocked. No problems on DuSable Lakeshore Drive right now. From the WLS Sam 890 Traffic Center, I'm Ed Smarin with the next update in 30 minutes.
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20: 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My name is Steve Siddall. Marty's been helping folks just like you for better than 30 years getting to and through retirement, taking the guesswork out of creating a solid retirement and income plan. Marty, a pleasure. Nice to see you.
21: Good to see you. Okay. Hopefully you survive. Well, obviously, we all survived the holiday.
20: Right. All my digits are intact.
21: Yes. Nothing was blown off.
20: Right. No, sir.
21: That's a good thing.
20: It's a big fourth, though. I mean, you know, 250th. There was a lot of celebrating going on, at least in my neighborhood.
21: Absolutely. Yeah, no, I agree. Everywhere. It was very exciting. You know, I remember the 50th, the 200th, 50 years ago.
20: Yeah.
21: And now the 250th. Maybe I'll make it to the 300th.
20: Let's hope, man.
21: See, I'll be 120, so I don't know if I'm going to make it.
20: Maybe not. I don't know.
21: They'll be carrying me around in a bucket.
20: Let's talk about those numbers, magic numbers. You know, if you ask people how much money they need to retire, everybody has a number in their head, I think. Problem is, most of the numbers don't mean anything, and they're not anywhere near accurate. So why do you think so many people understand really what the real cost of retirement is, or what getting there is all about?
21: Well, you know, and that's always the question, you know, Steve, that we've talked about regularly, and that's the question that I get. You know, how much do I need to retire comfortably? Do I have enough? Am I going to run out, et cetera, et cetera? I mean, it goes on and on. So I get those questions all the time. And most people have a pretty rough idea of how much they need to be comfortable and live comfortably in retirement and what they're going to need after that paycheck turns off. So there's a lot of nervousness about it because, you know, it's a big transition. And that's what I'm all about, is helping you, you know, survive that transition, whether you're already retired or, you know, whether you're going to be retiring soon. You know, those people that are my age or thereabouts in their mid to late 60s or 70s. You know, I have a lot of people that are still working, like me. I'm 70 and I'm still working. And there's a lot of people out there that they enjoy what they do, or they're nervous about the transition into retirement.
20: Well, that's true. That's a big part of it, right? The emotional side of it. It's a little scary.
21: It is. And that's why people hire me, because, you know, I'm there to put together a report Let's put together a plan. Let's sit down. Let's have a discussion about what your expectations are, what your anticipation is, what your anxiety is all about. And let's relieve that. Let's put together a plan. Let's put together a report that's going to show exactly what you can expect. The report that I put together goes to at least age 100 and beyond. And it's also going to give you a raise every year. I anticipate you're always going to need more money, right? So I
20: absolutely
21: add inflation onto the income. So your income grows every single year. You get a raise. Wouldn't that be nice to get a raise every year?
20: Yes, of course it would. Yeah,
21: and it's warranted. I mean, it's needed because usually expenses don't go down. Yeah, the price of gas is coming down. You know, things in the grocery store are coming down a little bit, but, your property taxes usually don't go down.

0: equipment.
1: No, they're
0: homeowners insurance, auto insurance, different expenses like that. So it's always good to have that buffer, that cushion, to make sure you've got enough and you're not going to run out.
1: Well, folks, if you want to make sure that happens, best thing you can do is give us a call right now. 888-519-9096. 888-519-9096. Come on in, sit down with Marty and begin to map it all out. 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So, Marty, we hear that all the time, and I've seen it even on Reddit. I'm a millionaire. I got $1 million in my 401k. It's not necessarily the magic number. I mean, it could be, but it might not be.
0: Well, the majority of people I sit down with don't have that $1 million.
1: Right, you know? Exactly.
0: And that's okay. You know, that you might not need $1 million because that's just once, you know, having that $1 million in your 401k, that's fantastic. You know, I congratulate those that have that kind of money in their 401k because they've worked hard and sacrificed and suffered to put that money in that account and watch it grow and allocations and all that different stuff over the years. But that's just one source of income. So you don't forget, you've got Social Security. You might have rental property income. You might have interest. You might have dividend income. So there's different sources. You may have a pension also. I mean, so a lot of my clients worked for a company at one point where they have a small pension they can expect to come. So there's all different sources of income that I'm looking for. You know, the 401k, that might be the biggest, but that's not the only source I'm looking for when I want to put this report together for you, because you got to look at the total picture. You got to look at all the different sources, put them all together like those puzzle pieces and put those puzzle pieces together one at a time. So we can all see the big picture. And that's the important part is when you're putting these reports together is looking at that big picture.
1: And that big picture, I mean, again, if $1 million isn't the magic number, I mean, sometimes you can have a lot less and still have a successful retirement. You see that all the time, don't you?
0: Exactly. Because again, you know, having that 401k is one thing. I mean, I work with a lot of federal employees. I happen to be a federal benefits expert. I've been doing that for over 10 years. Wow. And, you know, federal employees have a pension. So they, you know, they might not have saved as much as they should have, because they know they're going to have that pension for life. They know they're going to have health benefits for life. And they know they're going to have other benefits that the federal employees get. And that's wonderful. You know, so putting that all together is important to make sure that you're going to be comfortable. That's the whole idea. That's the whole key is making sure that you're comfortable, you're content, you're satisfied, and you don't have to worry about money. And that's the good thing. And depending on how you invest it, also don't forget I'm putting together a guaranteed lifetime income plan, and I got to make sure that your money's going to be guaranteed also. So there's investment strategies that we have to discuss to make sure that you understand how it's going to perform, how it's going to work, what to expect and anticipate, and that I'm going to make sure you're not going to run out of money, you know, unless you start buying airplanes, Rolls Royces, and yachts, and Bentleys, you're going to be fine in most cases. So that's, you know, that's my job is to help you navigate all that, put together a plan, implement the plan, and manage the plan for you.
1: 888-519-9096. Make that call today. Give us a call. We'd love to hear from you. One of the things that you discussed, and we've certainly discussed in the past, is Social Security and its place in our retirement and income plan. It certainly is one stream of income, but it's not the only stream.
0: Correct. Well, you know, I'm receiving my Social Security, Steve.
1: What's that like?
0: I'm 70. I never needed the money, and I just let it sit there and grow. You know, my situation is different than everybody else's, of course. You know, some people, that depends on health situation. It depends on a lot of different things to decide when to take it, and not only when to take it, but how to take it. So that's one of the areas of expertise. Yes, you can count on Social Security. There's a lot of anxiety about the Social Security trust fund's going to run out of money in endless discussions. Yeah, and I don't think that's going to happen. You know, we all know how the politicians work. They wait till the last minute when it's an emergency, and yes. then they solve the problem. So, in reality, all they've got to do is replace the $2 trillion that they've borrowed, the politicians have borrowed from the Social Security Trust Fund. And I think the Social Security Trust Fund will be just fine. But sure. They've been borrowing from it for years, just like, a lot of states borrow from pension funds.
1: Ultimately people get in trouble, right? I mean, that's the concern.
0: Right. Well, and I understand the concern, and not that Social Security isn't going to change, just sure. like Medicare. Medicare is going to change too. You know, right now it's an 80-20 with Medicare. You know, Medicare pays 80% and your supplement or you pay the other 20. That's going to change. You know, Medicare is going to change. You know, us baby boomers, we're all getting at the same age at the same time. Yeah. We're all going to need these services. You know, everybody my age is already on Medicare. You know, I'm 70. I've been on Medicare for 5 years. So now I'm taking my Social Security. So everybody that's my age is going to start taking their Social Security all at the same time. You know, that's a drain on the system. And we have less workers. So it is a problem, and it's a problem that needs to be dealt with. And I think I feel very confident that it will be dealt with, but it's not going to be dealt with immediately. But right. because it's not an immediate problem right now, for at least especially for the politicians, they can't even pass a simple bill, let alone take care of the Social Security problem at this point. But yes, that's one source of income. I have no doubt that it's going to be there for our lifetime, for right. us baby boomers, our lifetime. But I understand the concern, and I get that all the time. I sit down with people and they mention that to me all the time, that they're concerned that Social Security is going to run out or their benefits going to be reduced, et cetera, and so forth. So, you know, we can make accommodations for that. If you're a married spouse and one of you passes away, one Social Security is going to go away also. So we have to account for that in the future. So because it's inevitable that something's going to happen to one of the two spouses, and Social Security, that the lower of the two Social Security is going to go away. We have to make sure that that's accounted for, because that might be necessary to survive properly. So there's a whole host of different issues that we deal with when we get together and talk about and put together plans. Again, I've been doing this for 30 years. I'm licensed in 20 states. So wherever my clients move to, I get a license in that state so I can go with them and help sure. them maintain sure. the management of their portfolios properly. So I want to be there for my clients.
1: Of course you do. Yes. Well, and again, you are, folks. And folks, if you want to get a head start, give us a call right now. It's 888-519-9096. You listen to Marty, you leave a message, he'll call you back at the end of the show and make it happen. 888-519-9096. It's that simple. 888-519-9096. Marty, what's coming up next?
0: After the break, we're going to continue this discussion about Social Security and all the different issues surrounding it for your benefit. 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
1: Hey, we are back on Smart Money Solutions. Marty Neville is here, been helping folks for a good long while, and we've been talking about Social Security, Marty, and, you know, what it is, what it isn't, and we talk about it all the time, and a lot of advisors, Marty, don't want to deal with Social Security. Why is that?
0: Well, it's complicated.
1: Okay. It's very complicated. First and foremost, all right.
0: Yeah. I mean, it can be a very complicated the benefit that we're entitled to. It's not welfare, but it's an entitlement. We're entitled to that benefit. We paid into the system our entire careers, and we're entitled to it. And so yes, it can be. There's a lot of different strategies to employ, and hundreds actually of different strategies. And we can talk about what would be the best strategy for your specific situation. You know, when to take it, how to.

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1: Commander Bovino, he's been ordered basically to leave Minneapolis by the higher-ups in the federal government, along with some but not all of the Border Patrol agents who are on the ground there. And I think the president saw and has been under-impressed recently with some of the people doing the talking and doing the so-called leading, and he's made a change with Homan. I think that is an upgrade, and I'm glad that he has done it.
0: 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WLS.
2: You could bank it. It's part of your emergency fund, folks. I mean,
3: okay,
2: if you don't need it to live on, if you have other sources that are more than enough to live on, you have to take your Social Security. You know, and again, a lot depends on when to take it. I mean, I have clients who take it at 62, even though I don't recommend that, especially if you're working, because if you make more than $23,400 on your W-2 paycheck and you're taking your Social Security, you're going to start losing benefits, two for every one. So it's not recommended to take it, especially if you're working, because you're going to lose the benefit. It's income based. Yes. Don't forget, there's that IRMA attachment to it. Some people don't realize what IRMA stands for, but it's IRMA stands for Income Related Monthly Adjustment Amount. So the first word of that sentence was income related. So that has an effect on your Social Security benefit. So I usually recommend taking your Social Security if you're still working at 67, which is your full retirement age. Take your Social Security at that point. Your benefit will not be affected after you reach your full retirement age. And if you're working, you're still going to get your full benefit. And do it, keep it in your account. Make it part of your emergency fund. If you don't need it to live on, that's fantastic. I don't need it to live on, so it's just I'm gonna pad my emergency fund. Make sure that I have enough to. The side, that's extra, and it's important to do that. So, especially if you have, many other sources of income, it's important to keep that in mind. Take those, let's have a discussion about when to take your Social Security, how to take your Social Security, at what age do you take your Social Security, when are you going to retire? Does retirement have an impact on when the whole Social Security benefit, scenario? So there's a lot of things to consider. And that's, again, why people have sit down and have consultations with me, because that's one of the main things I'm going to have a discussion about.
3: Well, I mean, everybody's talking about this 22% cut in Social Security, and they say it's coming and it could happen. And I mean, bottom line, it could happen. But I think the other thing that we could both agree on is that Social Security really isn't going to go anywhere.
2: No, I don't think so. I mean, there's a lot of fear-mongering, Social Security is going to go away and you're going to reduce your benefits and you're going to be stuck. It's not going to happen. Again, we've all paid into the system. It's an entitlement. It's not a welfare benefit. It's an entitlement. We're entitled to it. We've paid our share into that benefit. And again, the politicians will get to it. It's just like anything else they do, the government shutdowns that they deal with all the time. Well, they wait till the last day before they solve the problem, and then they solve the problem. And, all this, news media is going on and on about, this one's bad or that one's bad. And it's all irrelevant because they solve the problem in a timely manner, but at the last second. And they're going to do the same thing with Social Security. They're going to wait till the last second. And they'll solve the problem somehow, and it's a money problem because the trust fund is running out. Again, there's less workers and more people on Social Security. So it's just like,
3: a math problem.
2: It's a math problem. Exactly. If the same thing with you, if you're taking 10% out of your retirement account, a year, how many years until you've hit that 100%? Well, with growth, you can count on your account running out at 13 years. Well, we're looking at our accounts running, our Social Security account running out, in 12 years. And so that's something that has to be looked at. I know the politicians are already working on the problem. But again, If they returned money that they borrowed from that trust fund, we wouldn't be having this discussion because the trust fund would be solvent and not in danger of running out.
3: I'm hearing.

0: and seeing stories about raising the cap. In other words, you know, Social Security is capped at a certain income level. It's like $170,000 or something like that, $1,000. And above that, they don't have to pay that Social Security any longer. And there is talk about removing that. Do you agree with that? Or do you like that idea?
1: Yes. I think, you know, it's just like, I'm still receiving a paycheck. I'm 70. I'm receiving my Social Security. I'm paying into the system. My benefit's not going to go up, but I am paying into the system because I still have a W-2 paycheck. So, you know, what to do about that? Well, I can get that money back, the money that I'm paying into the system, because again, it's not going towards my benefit. I can get that back. I have to apply for it and go through the bureaucratic process. But yes, I can get that money back that I'm paying into the system, but it's just a matter of applying for it. You know, and it's just like anything else. You're talking about they are going to increase the amount that people are going to have to pay into the Social Security system. You know, just like some federal employees that work for the federal government, they're paying more into their pension. They're paying more into the Social Security system. They're paying more for their health insurance than previous employers. And that's just the nature of the beast. Again, like you said, it's a math problem. And because there's less people working, in order to sustain it all, they need to add more money to it. So eventually workers, our kids, my kids and my grandkids are going to be paying more into the Social Security system. Because the system needs the money, because there's more people on Social Security than there are working.
0: Mm-hmm.
1: So again, baby boomers, you
0: know? We're supporting it,
1: right? And millennials are right behind us. I mean, some of them are really close to retirement. So
0: exactly.
1: So they're in their 50s and 60s in some cases. So they're right there on our heels. And so it's going to be a problem. It's going to have to be dealt with. And I have no doubt that it will be.
0: Absolutely. Well, I mean, yeah, there really isn't a choice. Folks, if you want to get a head start, if you want to sit down with Marty, 888-519-9096. That's the number, 888-519-9096. And when you make that call, or you can visit the website smartmoneysolutionsmn.com and then take a look at the book that's there, A Retirement Smart America. You wrote a book, Marty.
1: Yes, I did. I wrote two books, actually.
0: Two.
1: But I do have, you know, I have one available. Where the other one is, I don't know. it's been quite a few years since I wrote that book. But yes, my book is Smart Retirement Smart America. Everybody I meet with gets a copy of it at the office. So give me a call. My number, like Steve said, is 888-519-9096. Call that number. You'll hear my friendly voice on the radio. And just leave me your name and number. And after the show's over, I will be calling you back to set up a time to get together and put together one of these plans for you to make sure that you do have a smooth transition and life is good. 888-519-9096.
0: So, Marty, we hear all the time about, you know, this Social Security being cut by 22%. So do you think, you know, the whole thing when Trump came out with the giving every baby $1,000 and then sort of redoing the Roth or redoing the college plan to, you know, that maybe then it can become part of a Roth. Do you see, is that just the way that they're sort of smoothing things out because Social Security is going to be just kind of a non-factor?
1: Well, no, I think okay. He's putting it together. It's because, you know, just like Roosevelt back in the 30s and 40s realized mm-hmm. that people don't save enough. And that's why the Social Security Administration was formed in the first place, because Americans in general don't save enough for their own retirement, for their own future. So they came up with this whole, you know, Social Security system. And I think, you know, what Trump is doing is kind of a similar thing where, you know, he's giving people a head start by sure. you know, opening up the Trump account with $1,000. You know, I don't think that's going to have anything to do with Social Security, giving people the ability, the head start, so to speak, to start saving. I mean, when my grandsons were both born, you know, I opened up an account for them immediately. And, you know, I told my daughter, you know, that she should be contributing some money to their future. Now's sure. the time to start, because we all know what colleges cost today. I mean, you know, some colleges are $50,000, $60,000, $70,000 a year. Can you imagine what the college will be in 18 years when my grandson, when my grandsons are ready to go to college? I can't imagine what it'll be. No. You know, so it's all, you know, inflationary. So you got to start early and saving for that. And I think that's where that's the whole idea with what Trump is trying to do. You know, I think I read a report recently about the tariffs that are being imposed, you know, to all these different countries. And that was probably one of the smartest things he did. I mean, people may disagree with me, but they've been, you know, every other country in the world has been tariffing the daylights out of the American goods when it goes overseas. But heck, why are we not doing the same for those goods coming into this country?
0: Sure.
1: So, sure. You know, I think what he's done is smart. I think that he's, you know, call it what it is, but, you know, if we're going to be paying all this extra money to export our goods, that these companies should be paying to import their goods to us consumers, because we're the biggest consumer nation in the world. So, and those tariffs have been dramatically helping our economy. I mean, it's unbelievable. I was reading a report just the other day about these tariffs and what they're doing and how much we're collecting. It's just unbelievable. So I think even though a lot of people don't agree with it, they think it's, you know, draconian, and they think it's, you know, he's being, you know, he's being all these bad things that he's being called because he's doing this. I don't want to use the actual words here because I don't agree with it. But, you know, he's doing what's best for the American people and the American farmer and the American, you know, manufacturers. And I agree with it. So be that as it may, you may not agree with my position, but it's helping our position in the world, and it's helping our economy, and it's helping our treasury. And that's the most important thing. We're going to talk about the IRS, and just because you retire, the IRS does not retire. So we're going to have a discussion about that. Stay tuned.
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3: There's sunshine today and a light breeze out of the east and northeast. The high should approach 78 degrees and then clear tonight with a low falling down to 67. It'll be a warmer Monday to begin the week with increasing clouds at a high up to 85 and a slight chance for a shower thunderstorm on Tuesday with a high near 87 degrees. From the Weather Channel, I'm Jeff Maher, WLSAM 890, with another update in 30 minutes.
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4: Fox News, I'm Paul Stevens. The U.S. launching new attacks in Iran in what the White House is calling punishment for the killing of two U.S. service members this past Friday.
5: And the casualties were at the Mowafiq Salti Air Base in Jordan, and they're a result of Iran's repeated shots at U.S. bases in neighboring countries. At least one strike got through the defenses.
4: And that's Fox's Mike Tobin in Tel Aviv. The White House taking a bit of a victory lap regarding soccer's World Cup.
6: There was going to be no better example of American exceptionalism during our first 250 years and the hope and promise during our next 250 years. This was President Trump's vision, and we've executed incredibly well.
4: White House World Cup Task Force Executive Director Andrew Giuliani on Fox and Friends Weekend in New Jersey today, North Jersey, Spain, and Argentina. 3 p.m. for the championship. 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
7: Eaton's 20-14 out. The Kennedy in from O'Hara, half hour 33 back out to the airport. Eisenhower inbound Wolf. The first is stop and go. 57, two left lanes blocked with a crash. Southbound 123rd to 127th. Also an accident cleared in the Jane Addams, westbound to US 20. Northwest Indiana, 8094, tight westbound Ripley to King Drive. From the WLS AM 890 Traffic Center, I'm Ed Smarin with the next update in 30 minutes.
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0: Hey, we're back on Smart Money Solutions with Marty Neville. My name is Steve Siddall, and we have been having a conversation about Social Security for the most part in this first couple of segments of the show, and we're going to continue along those lines, except this time it's not Social Security, but we are talking about taxes and the relationship with the IRS. I say that, because we do have to have one. As Marty, you just pointed out, too, that just because we retire, you know, taxes and bills don't stop coming.
1: Yeah, yeah, well... You know, there's a mortgage on your 401k, and to me, that's a good problem to have. We talk about Roth conversions all the time here on the show, you know, and in most cases, it doesn't make a lot of sense because it puts you in higher tax brackets. It'll affect your Medicare Part B premium. It has a lot of negative possibilities. More negative, in my opinion, than positive. Yes, you get tax-free money later, but most people don't use their Roth for what's intended. I mean, I have people that buy cars with their Roth. I have people that help their kids with their Roth because there's no taxable consequence to the district. They don't use it for income. It can be obviously used for anything want it to be. And most people, you know, they use it to remodel their house with their Roth because, again, any distribution is tax-exempt. So, you know, to open up a Roth today, if you've never had a Roth and you open up a Roth today, you can't touch the money for 5 years. So there's that 5-year waiting period. And you know, the 5-year waiting period does not restart every time you put money in. So if you open up a Roth today, okay, the clock starts ticking today. If you put money in again next year, the clock doesn't restart just because you put more money into the account. You know, it starts at the initial contribution or the initial conversion. That's when the clock starts. So you've got 5 years from the time that you first opened up the Roth. In most cases, every case is different. Every situation is different. In most cases, you know, doing Roth conversions is not the best thing for you. You know, when I do these plans and you have a traditional 401k or IRA, SEP, you know, whatever kind of a retirement account you might have, you know, I'm already accounting for taxes when I put the plan together because we're having taxes taken out when you take your distributions. In a lot of cases, like, you know, right now the market seems to be doing okay. So if you convert, let's say $100,000 and you're in the 25% bracket, you're only going to net $75,000. So let's just say the market does really well. And all of a sudden that 75,000 grows to 100 again. You've defeated the purpose. You've defeated the purpose of doing the conversion because you've made back that money and your account, your traditional account is right back where you started from. So it's in a lot of cases, it doesn't make a lot of sense for that reason. That's one of the reasons. There's many reasons.
0: Sure.
1: But you have to remember, if the market's doing well, the Roth is going to grow, but so is your traditional. So I had a client that had, you know, about $2 million in their 401k, and they did exactly that. They took on $100,000 and they converted it. You know, they paid the 30% taxes, so they netted $70,000 in the Roth. And then their traditional account, you know, okay, it was down to 1.9, but the market did well, so now they're at 2.1.
0: Wow.
1: So the whole idea would be to do the conversions is to get less taxable, you know, and more tax-free money. Well, sure. If the market does well and your traditional account grows back, you've defeated the whole purpose and you're right back where you started. So you're going to still have the same tax liability in the future, you know. And then, but on the other side of the coin, plus they've increased their IRMA, their income related monthly adjustment amount, on their Medicare Part B premium. So that's going to last for at least 2 years. You know, and if you do more conversions, it's going to be a nonstop thing. So again, I'm not looking at conversions as a good thing in most cases, but again, everybody's situation is different. You know, that's why I put together reports for everybody, and there's never two the same. So we got to have a discussion and see what you're all about, what you want to do, what you're trying to accomplish, and let's do what's best for you.
0: Well, let's start by calling us right now, 888-519-9096. That's 888-519-9096. Give Marty a call, leave a message. He'll get back to you after the show, and then you're on the right path. Speaking of the path, he's an author. David McKnight is his name. He wrote the book called The Power of Zero, and sort of getting a little buzz now again. But he's talking about just what you were talking about, Marty. He's talking about Roth IRAs and Roth conversions and just what kind of how much money is actually out there.
11: There's $45 trillion in the cumulative IRAs and 401ks of Americans all across the country. There's only about $1.5 trillion in the cumulative Roth IRAs. And so I think more Americans need to start thinking about converting money to Roth between now and 2035. And I think there's plenty of time to do it. There's no need to be too scared too fast. We got plenty of time to get it all done. But let's start today and take account of the fiscal trajectory of the nation.
0: All right. Sounds like exactly what you were saying, Marty.
1: Yeah. I mean, yeah, in some cases, it's a good idea. Yes, you can use that money for any purpose. It's not just for income purposes. So yeah. And he's right. You know, there's a lot of money in traditional, you know, and most of it's in baby boomers, but you know, the bottom and millennials, but, there's pros and cons to doing any financial strategy, you know, especially
0: sure.
1: When it comes to conversions, there's pros and there's cons. I'm looking to what, you know, why give the government any money sooner than they, than is required.
0: Exactly.
1: There's no reason to give them the money up front. Yes, taxes are low. So now might not be, but again, we have to look at your specific situation. What's going to be the most efficient manner in which to proceed? To make your financial goals what they want to be. Yes, everybody loves tax-free money. I mean, that's who doesn't, you know? So
0: exactly.
1: So there's one reason to do a Roth conversion. But again, you know, what are the consequences? Well, how is it going to affect, you know, your Social Security? How is it going to affect your Medicare Part B premium? How is it going to affect just your income tax at the end of the year? Because every year that you do a conversion, that's taxable income that particular year on top of everything else, interest and dividend income, pension income, you know, Roth conversions plus RMD income, you know, rental property. So all these different incomes combined, now you're adding more to it by doing conversions. So again, we have to look at, you know, that's why a lot of times I'll ask clients to bring their tax return with them to the initial sure. consultation so I can review that. I own a tax company. So I've been doing taxes for clients for, you know, more than 35 years. So that's another reason is I ask them to bring their tax return so we can do an evaluation. Okay, you know, does it make sense or not make sense for you to do those conversions? You know, and how much can you convert without putting yourself into a higher tax bracket too?
0: Sure.
1: So there's again, just like anything else, there's a lot of strategies that you can use to doing Roth conversions and trying to, you know, you're not going to beat the tax, man. You're still going to have to pay the taxes.
0: Exactly.
1: And you have to pay the taxes in the year that you do the conversion. So it's got pros and cons. And we have to sit down and have a discussion about which is going to be the best way to go.
0: And the taxes today are certainly lower than they have been. I mean, they've been as low as they've been, really, certainly, probably in my lifetime. And that's an advantage, right? I mean, that's an opportunity to buy, right?
1: Right. Exactly. Yeah. You know, so yes, you're right. Taxes are low. The one big beautiful bill, you know, kept taxes at an all-time low. And as you know, the tariffs are helping offset that as far as not paying more taxes. Well, the tariffs are offsetting the taxes that we're not paying. And the taxes are huge every single month. They're taking in, you know, the $1 trillion, I think. I can't remember the numbers, you know, but it's right. just, it's a huge number. But again, everybody's situation is different. I can't generalize and say, yeah, everybody, let's do a Roth conversion today. Because it might be more disadvantageous to you to do that. There might be less advantage than in some other cases. So again, it's sit down, have a discussion. Let's look at your taxes. Let's see what the possibilities are. You know, if you're working, if you're already retired, you know, are you taking your Social Security? You know, are you perform, you know, 65 or before, or are you over 60? You know, so there's right, so many right. things I got to look. Oh, you know, yeah. It has to be looked at to make sure that we're doing things the right way. It's again, 100% to the benefit of you, my client.
0: 888-519-9096. 888-519-9096 is the number. So there are a lot of statistics out there. We just heard the author tell us that there's about $45 trillion in retirement accounts out there, and the vast majority are pre-tax. The Fed's got to be you know rubbing their hands together thinking, that's a lot of money coming my way.
1: Right. Well, again, there's you know, a lot of money out there available, and there's a mortgage on all that money. So if it's traditional, you know, 401ks and IRAs, there's a mortgage on that money. You have a mortgage on your 401k that you're going to have to pay taxes on. And if you pass away, it becomes an inherited IRA, and the rules change then. So now mm-hmm. your beneficiaries, whoever they might be, are going to receive that money. And now it's classified as an inherited IRA. And now they have 10 years to distribute that and pay the taxes on the total amount. So if you have $1 million and you have just say one kid or one beneficiary, that $1 million is going to go to that one person, and that one person has 10 years to distribute that and pay the tax on the whole $1 million. So they could take a little bit every year for 10 years. They could take it all in front. They could take, you know, now some and in the middle. And then on the 10th year, they have to take out the rest of it and pay the tax on it. So there's a shorter time frame versus your lifetime now. You and your spouse, if you're married, you have your lifetime to take those distributions at 4% a year. I have taxes taken out of every single monthly payment. And so this way, there's no big surprise at the end of the year. You know, you get your 1099, it shows how much you've received, it shows how much you paid in taxes, it shows the distribution code, which is usually normal. So then, you know, we just do your taxes and put it all together, and you're good. You're good to go for the, you know, now come the next year, same thing. You know, you're going to take, but you have to remember also that you have to take out every year, you have to take out a little bit more. The government requires you to take out a little bit more from your RMD, as your required minimum distribution. Every year you have to take out a little, as you get older, you have to take out more. The government wants their money. So they require you to take out more. So, you know, there's an RMD, and you'll see that the RMD is going to go up every year. And that's a good problem to have, because again, your income, I want your income to go up every year. And sure. that's one source. Social Security has cost of living also. So your Social Security check goes up every year, you know, so there's, you know, that's a good thing I look at. And so in most cases, and this, I say this to almost every client I have, your biggest problem in retirement is going to be taxes. And that's just the nature of the beast. That's just a fact that in most cases, my clients, their biggest problem is going to be tax issues, because they've saved a lot. They've done a great job. They're, you know, I congratulate each and every one of them for doing that, saving, you know, just putting it together and getting ready for their future. A lot of people haven't done that. But, you know, most of my clients, 99% of my clients have done just that. They've prepared properly for retirement. And now it's time to retire and implement all that and just enjoy life. And that's what it's all about. Enjoying life and being happy.
0: 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Marty, what's coming up next in our final segment?
1: Well, after the break, we are going to answer as many questions as we possibly can with the time we have allotted from listeners that we received during the week. So stay tuned.
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0: We are back on Smart Money Solutions. Marty Neville is here. We've been having a good conversation. Social Security talked about, maybe the Roth conversion. Do we, don't we? There's a lot of stuff going on. And the thing is, Marty, is there are still people with a lot of questions.
1: Yep. Always. Always.
0: And this is, again,
1: I love the questions. I mean, I want people to know and understand, what we're trying to do and what we're putting together. So
0: sure.
1: Questions I encourage.
0: Well, this first one, you've probably seen this before. It's a gray divorce. After 34 years of marriage, a 61-year-old is splitting a $900,000 IRA in a divorce she never saw coming. Now, she's not sure what happens to Social Security. Can she claim on her ex's record? And does that change if he remarries? How do divorcing near retirees build an income plan from scratch this late in the game? Oh, that's a scary spot for her to be in.
1: Yeah, I agree. Well, there's a spousal benefit. Even if you're divorced, there's a spousal benefit. If you were married for 10 years or more, you can claim half of your ex-spouse's Social Security, and he or she will not know about it. He or she will not be affected by it, and your Social Security benefit will not be affected either. So, it's a spousal benefit that you're entitled to, that you can take up until you take your own benefit. But whichever is higher, obviously you want to take whichever one is higher. So you've got to understand that. And, I help people with that. Unfortunately, I'm sorry to hear you're getting divorced. But if you're going to be splitting that now on the other side, if you're going to be splitting that $900,000 IRA, you can roll that over and keep it as your IRA, if it's part of a divorce settlement, instead of, cashing it out and paying the taxes on $450,000.
0: Yeah.
1: That's going to hurt. That's going to leave a mark, and you don't want to do that. So, we should have a discussion about that, about how to do it. If you want me to help you do the rollover, I'll help you with that. But, hopefully your attorney will be well versed in how to do that. But yes, if you're, there's a lot of people my age. I mean, I got divorced 8 years ago. So I was in my 60s when I got divorced, and a lot of people are unfortunately having late life divorces, and they cause, there's issues that have to be dealt with, and, splitting assets. Usually the kids, when I got divorced, my kids were already gone. And so it wasn't about, paying for, child support or anything like that.
0: Sure.
1: I was already paying for their colleges, so that wasn't an issue. But it was all more about, taking the house and the cars and the bank accounts and the assets that we held. So that's where, you have to crunch the numbers again with a divorce. There's no common law marriage in Illinois, but, if you're legally married, obviously it's a 50-50 split type of a thing, unless you come up with some other plan. I mean, in my situation, we had shared custody of our dog. I mean,
0: sometimes that's what it is, right?
1: I was not giving up my dog. And so we had shared custody of my Charlie. So he's since passed away a couple of years ago. But we have to have a discussion about the financial part of a late life divorce. So it happens. And, if that's happening to you right now, I know it's a very difficult time. I went through it. It's a very emotional time. But you still have to, keep your head on straight and look to the future, because life isn't going to be over. Life is actually, your new chapter is just going to begin. So let's have a discussion about that. If that's happening to you, I'll help you through it.
0: Sounds good, folks. If you're looking for help, here it is, 888-519-9096. 888-519-9096. Give us a call. And so let's go. We've got another one, the reluctant unretirement. Here's a 64-year-old who retired just 8 months ago and turned a woodworking hobby into a side business, bringing in about $1,500 a month. He didn't expect to enjoy working again this much. Now he's wondering if the income messes with his Social Security or bumps his tax bracket. How should retirees think about going back to work on their own terms? This is a great question.
1: Yeah, absolutely. Well, you know, you're 64, so I don't know if you're already taking your Social Security. It doesn't say that, you know, but is your business, did you set up your side business as an LLC or an S corp, or depends how you structured that company as well. Because that could have a big change. If you're doing it just personally and you're taking your Social Security, you know, now there could be an issue. But if you're not taking your Social Security yet and you're receiving that, and you set up your company properly as a, I would recommend setting it probably as an LLC initially. And if it starts getting bigger and bigger, I've had a lot of clients that took a hobby, and made it into a very successful business. They were making more money, you know, with their side business, so to speak, than they were when they were working. And so it's
0: fantastic,
1: you know, and it could push you into a higher tax bracket in some cases. But again, you know, structuring things properly, it's like I have a lot of clients who have a lot of real estate. They have, you know, 4, 5, 6, 10, you know, real estate properties that are rental properties, and they're in their personal names. So I always recommend setting up an LLC, putting those properties in an LLC in a series. That's a, you know, that's a term that you may or may not be aware of, but do it as in a series. So you only have to set up one LLC to cover all the properties. You know, the same thing with a small business. If you start a small business, set it up as an LLC. You know, so
0: what does
1: this
0: that
1: way,
0: do?
1: Well, it goes on your personal income tax return as a Schedule C. So it's not a corporation.
0: Okay,
1: but it's a business. You know, it's a small business that would go on your tax return, and you can deduct any of the expenses. So with a woodworking business like that, you know, there's going to be, you know, tools and equipment that you're going to purchase. There's going to, sure, you know, if you're doing refinishing work, you know, there's a lot of chemicals and different things, strippers and different things that you're going to purchase, you know, paint possibly. So you can deduct all those expenses properly, you know, on your schedule as an LLC. So the same thing if you're setting it up as an S corp, but if it's that small, if you're only doing $1,500 a month, I'd say an LLC would probably be initially the best way to go. But okay, it probably won't mess with your Social Security, especially if you're not taking your Social Security. Hopefully you're not. It doesn't say in the question. Mm-hmm. But I mean, that's a good problem to have. Let's sit down and have a discussion about that, you know, face to face, and have a, you know, strategy put into place as to the best way to go for you.
0: I love it. 888-519-9096. It's kind of one of those happy accidents that you talked about the other couple you were saying.
1: Yeah, absolutely. Yeah. Now, like I said, I have a couple of friends who, you know, this was their hobby, and they had other people that said, hey, can you do this, that, or the next thing for me? And next thing you know, they've got a full-fledged business going. They've got a waiting list, you know. So that's, again, that's a good problem to have. But it, you know, it, again, just like anything else, it needs to be managed properly also.
0: Sure. Ah, here we go. We've got another one. The LTC premium shock. Long-term care is what we're talking about. A mortgage-free couple in their late 60s with $850,000 saved, $850,000 saved, just got a long-term care insurance renewal notice. Premiums jumped 40% for the second time in 3 years. They're seriously considering dropping the policy and self-insuring with home equity instead. Is that a reasonable bet, or trading a known cost for an unknown one?
1: Right. Well, you know, traditional long-term care, I don't offer it. In a lot of cases, it's very expensive. As you get older, unlike in this situation, the premium is going to jump dramatically. Because as you get older, the chances of you needing that care are higher, so they're going to charge you more. I'm more inclined to want to say, let's take that $850,000 that you've saved, put it into a fixed indexed annuity with long-term care benefits, and bingo, you've solved the problem and it hasn't cost you a nickel. It's a huge benefit. And I think it's important that most people don't know about it. And I'm spreading the word, you know, learn what you're getting. You know, long-term care, a lot of companies have gotten out of the long-term care business because it's just gotten, you know, so out of hand because medical costs have just gone sky high, and long-term care companies have gotten rid of a lot of that in their portfolios. So the annuity companies have stepped in to replace that. So I think it's important to know that if you want to have long-term care protection, you can get it and not pay any extra for it in an annuity product. That's fantastic.
0: Sounds good, Marty. Again, we are up against the clock and just kind of wrapping up the show. Marty, what do you think?
1: Absolutely. So give me a call. My number is 888-519-9096. You call that number, you'll hear my friendly voice on the recording. Just leave me your name and number. And after the show's over, my staff starts printing out. They've already started to print out a list of everybody who's called in. And I will be calling you back. I set my own schedule. And I will be calling you back to discuss setting up a time to get together that's convenient for both of us at one of my local offices to put together one of these guaranteed lifetime income plans and a Social Security maximization report and make sure that you have a smooth, comfortable, happy life. 888-519-9096 is the number. We're just about to go off the air, so I'm already getting ready. I'll probably take a little break, you know, get something to drink and maybe a snack, and then I'll be calling people back to set up times to get together. Call me now, 888-519-9096.
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3: Temperatures will trend warmer into Monday and Tuesday. In the meantime, around 78 today with some sunshine and a light breeze out of the east and northeast. A clear sky overnight with a low of 67. Tomorrow up to 85 with an increase in cloud cover, then a slight chance for a thunderstorm on Tuesday with a high near 87 degrees. From the Weather Channel, I'm Jeff Maher, WLS AM 890, with another update in 30 minutes.
4: The attacks continue. I'm Paul Stevens, Fox News. The U.S. bombarding Iran again for an eighth night in a row. Our Mike Tobin has the details from Tel Aviv.
5: The whole operation amplified by two U.S. service members who were killed, one missing, and four who were injured. This is the first time the U.S. has taken casualties since the signing of the Memorandum of Understanding, or ceasefire, which is now largely disregarded. The casualties were at the Mowafiq Salty Air Base in Jordan, to the eastern side of Jordan. They're a result of Iran's repeated shots at U.S. bases in neighboring countries. At least one strike got through the defenses. Now, as fighters launched from aircraft carriers, Tomahawk cruise missiles blasted off from warships, U.S. Central Command stated that this eighth round of strikes was intended to punish the Revolutionary Guard forces who launched the attacks that killed U.S. service members in Jordan.
4: And Iran launching new attacks against Jordan, which triggered the air raid sirens in Israel. So far, 16 U.S. service members have been killed since the U.S. began hitting Iran. Iran says at least 50 people have been killed in the latest round of strikes. The mayor of New York City, Democratic Socialist Zohran Mamdani, considering the arrest of Israel's prime minister ahead of his visit to the Big Apple.
14: New York City Mayor Zohran Mamdani says his legal team is reviewing whether the city could arrest Israeli Prime Minister Benjamin Netanyahu if he visits for the UN General Assembly in September. Mamdani claims that Netanyahu should be charged by the International Criminal Court with war crimes. Israel rejects the allegations that the U.S. does not recognize the court's jurisdiction. Israeli officials say Netanyahu plans to attend the UN gathering despite Mamdani's comments.
4: And that's Fox's Chanley Painter. The current U.S. ambassador to the U.N., Mike Waltz, responding to Mamdani's claims, saying he has no legal authority to arrest Benjamin Netanyahu and says the comments are all for show. 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
7: Eden's 23 inbound and back out. It's 15 on the Kennedy in from O'Hare. It's 35 back out to the airport. Also 35. Still heavy on the Eisenhower inbound Wolf Road to Harlem. Getting no better, though. Stevenson outbound slow. Kedzie to Cicero inbound Ryan. Stevenson to the Burn interchange. Now the Bishop Board inbound heavy. 103rd to the Dan Ryan. From the WLS AM 890 Traffic Center, I'm Ed Smarin with the next update in 30 minutes.
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17: 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I am your host, Steve Summers. Before we jump in today, let me take a step back because I remember this conversation like it was yesterday. I was talking to Dr. Neil Levin just a few years ago, and I asked him, I said, Dr. Levin, if you were stuck on a desert island, what key nutrients would you take? Because, you know, it's confusing for us. There are so many vitamins out there. What is the most important one? If you're like me, I don't want to take 10 to 20 pills a day. I just don't. So anyway, Dr. Levin said, Steve, we're working on this. A few years went by, and folks, here we are today. And on the show to talk with us about that, Dr. Neil Levin is here. He's a chiropractor, nutritionist, and high-level advisor to Purity Products. Dr. Levin, I remember that conversation. I do. Welcome back to the show.
18: You know, that's funny. I remember that conversation as well, and you weren't the only one who had asked me that. I've had so many patients over the years ask me just about that. Doc, you know, if you were stuck on a desert island and you could only have one thing, what would it be? Or, Doc, I don't want to take... I'm giving them five or six formulas. Doc, I just want one thing. And this super pill is the answer to that question. I brought that question back to Purity Products and I said, look, this is getting unruly. I mean, I'm giving my patients a multi. I'm giving them fish oil and krill oil. If they're over 45, they need the CoQ10. Mm-hmm. All the multis are underpowered in terms of vitamin D. So I'm giving them vitamin D. The B12s and all these multis are wrong. Folks over 50, 60 can't absorb it. I'm giving them a B12.
17: Right.
18: And it was getting that they're walking out of here with a bag of pills and they're rolling their eyes at me. So I said to Purity, I'm like, guys, we got to come up with one super formula is what I called it. And they came back. It took them about a year to do it.
17: Wow.
18: And they came back with the super pill. And this is the answer. When I have somebody that says, I just want one thing.
17: Right.
18: This is what I give them, Steve, because this is the multivitamin. I'm talking about a world class multivitamin. So this is your krill oil. It's your fish oil. It's your CoQ10. This has got as much lutein, Steve, as an eye formula, a full 10 milligrams of a very high end lutein. It's got the astaxanthin for the eyes. Wow. Steve, there's 2000 international units of vitamin D. This has got the right B12 for folks in their 50s, 60s, 70s to give them that energy that they want. This is the answer. If you're only going to take one thing, hands down, the super pill is it.
17: Well, I remember the conversation very well. And to be fair, it had to have been one of those ding light bulb moments, right? I mean, this is actually huge because there is no other multivitamin on the market, at least I know of, that does this.
18: Yeah, there is none. And, you know, it's like, what do you need to take? Let's check the boxes. What do people have to take? You have to take an omega-3, whether it's fish oil or krill oil.
17: Check.
18: I like both because that's just critical for brain health and heart health, visual health. It makes your skin look great. It makes all the cells of the body work effectively. According to a recent study, 98% of us are low in omega-3s, you must take an omega-3. That's right. In here. You have to take vitamin D. If you're above Atlanta, let's say, you have to take vitamin D because for the whole winter, you're not making any. And then if you slather on the sunscreen in the summer, you're still not making any. And vitamin D is critical for everything. It signals to a tenth of the human genome. It's important for muscle health, eye health, immune health, brain health, happy mood. You want to feel good. It's your vitamin D. You got to get that in there. The average multi, Steve, is going to give you 400 international units. That's a joke. The super pill has a full 2,000 international units
17: of
18: vitamin D.
17: That's huge.
18: A meaningful dose.
17: Yeah.
18: And the list goes on and on. It's 100 milligrams of CoQ10. It's the right B12. So what I hear from my patients, that let's say they come in on a Monday and they're, you know, have some neck pain or back pain. I want to see them again later in the week. They come in and they're like, wow, doc, this makes a difference. This isn't like a regular multi where you take it and you hope it's going to work.
19: Right.
18: This is like, wow, I feel better. Once people start on the super pill, this is just something they get over and over and over.
19: Well, the way I view this, this is kind of a next generation new frontier of supplementation. It's where one simple pill that you have in your elite multi that you're talking about, an elite omega-3, you said, with krill oil and fish oil, and then you augment that with the cellular energizers like coenzyme Q10, talked about astaxanthin and lutein for the eyes and skin, and even ginkgo, which I don't think you mentioned, for brain health. Now, that is a great idea right there, because if we get a little bit older, things slow down. Ginkgo is great for brain health. I mean, does this all surprise you that it's never been done before?
18: You know, I've always been surprised that it hasn't been done before. But, you know, I don't get involved in the intrinsics. But when I talk to Jan over there at Purity, Jason over there, you know, this took them over a year to put together, because to get everything stabilized, because with the fish oil and the krill oil and then the multi, to make everything work just right wasn't easy. But then the benefits are so great. Let's go to this recent study. This is a recent large randomized study. This is on multivitamins.
19: This would be interesting.
18: Let me tell you something. The multivitamin they used isn't half the multi we're talking about right now. So this is a randomized, double-blind, placebo-controlled study performed by researchers, Steve, from Wake Forest University School of Medicine in collaboration with Brigham and Women's Hospital in Boston. That's an affiliate of Harvard. So very high-end study. 2,262 older men and women, average age 72. This was published in September 2022, so very recent.
19: Yeah.
18: What the researchers found was nothing less than shocking. They did this study over 3 years. They gave them cognitive tests at baseline. So that's thinking tests. How is this person thinking? Okay. Everybody was normal cognitively when the test began. Mm-hmm. Now, 3 years later, they redid the cognitive test. Some were on placebo, of course. Some were on the multi. The multivitamin slowed cognitive decline, Steve, by 60%.
19: No way.
18: You would have thought this would have been trumpeted from the hilltops, but you know what? The media, they love to come out and pan vitamins. So when God forbid a study comes out that doesn't show the vitamin did an amazing job, that's big headlines. Yeah. But this is major, and it's from Harvard. It's from Wake Forest, Brigham Young Hospital. It cut down cognitive decline by 60%. So that's just outstanding.
19: That's
18: Let me tell you something. The multi we're talking about here, the super pill, is order of magnitudes better. You know, just the nutrients are better. So you asked me about ginkgo before.
19: Yes.
18: So when you combine a multi with ginkgo biloba, which has wonderful support for the brain, along with krill oil and fish oil, incredible support for the brain, B vitamins, so important for the brain. And then you add our elite lutein, which has tons of brain benefits, along with skin benefits and eye benefits. This becomes just an outstanding brain formula, on top of it being great for the heart and energy. The first thing people are going to notice is energy. But this is going to work. This is protecting your brain. We all want to age gracefully. The super pill is going to help you do just that.
19: You mentioned something a while ago, why it took a year to develop this. Purity Products has been around for 25 plus years now, so they don't do anything halfway. I mean, you put the components together, and you want to make sure that it works. And when it does, you want to tell people about it, just like the super pill. It can deliver a multiple mode of action that goes way beyond just a basic multivitamin. And it boils down to what you like to call a difference maker in nutritional technologies. If you can, explain the savings here and why this is so advanced. Because I know savings is so important for so many people out there.
18: Wow, that is like such a great point. Because, you know, people used to complain about the sheer amount of stuff I would give them, right? Mm-hmm. But they were also rolling their eyes at my receptionist when she gives them the number for the cost of it. Because if you're talking about, if you go out and buy a very top quality multivitamin, and then you're going to get some krill oil and some fish oil, and you're going to get CoQ10, and the top selling CoQ10 brand is 100 milligrams. We have 100 milligrams right here. Mm-hmm. You're going to get an eye formula with 10 milligrams of a very good lutein. I can't see doing it for less than, and you're going to get a vitamin D formula and maybe a high-end B12.
19: Yeah.
18: I don't see you doing it for less than $200. And you know, the fact that the fact that, since you're bringing up money, the fact that Purity is letting folks try a full 1 month supply of this for $9.95, I mean, that is really, you know why they do it, Steve?
19: Why?
18: Because they want people to try it. They know this is a superior product. They're not out to lose money, Purity products. But in essence, when you get this, they're pretty much losing money, because I think the first 1,000 calls even getting free shipping. You'll yes. know that better than me. But I mean, between the shipping and the cost of the vitamin, they're out big money when someone gets one of these. But they know once people say, see, wow, this is really a lot better than what I was taking, they're going to want to continue.
19: You know, I think this is a good time to clarify how Purity can claim things like better joint comfort in just 7 days with a Purity Super Pill. Because, hey, let's be honest here. I mean, you can't get this benefit from a regular multi out there. It just doesn't exist. Characterize why adding the omega-3s to Purity Super Pill really leverages the science of these omega-3s from krill to reduce joint pain from exercise and activity in just 7 days.
18: This is a great study. This is double-blind, placebo-controlled out of the Journal of the American College of Nutrition. And Steve, this was done on only 300 milligrams of krill oil. It was a high-end krill oil, but it's 300 milligrams. Mm-hmm. We use 500 milligrams of krill oil, and we use something called Phospho Boost krill oil. So what have they done here? They've taken out more of the sea salts, mm-hmm. and by doing that, they concentrate up the omega-3s and the phospholipids. And so this is a really, really good krill oil. So you're going to get this benefit and then some. So in this study, in just 7 days, the folks that had knee discomfort, and I think these folks, if I remember correctly, were in their 50s. In just 7 days, Steve, they were 28% more comfortable.
19: Wow.
18: They didn't do anything different. They weren't exercising or using PT or taking NSAIDs. They added krill oil.
19: Right.
18: In 30 days, they were 38% more comfortable. Now, researchers didn't stop there. They checked their joint flexibility, their joint functionality, all improved. On top of that, they measured something called C-reactive protein, which is a marker of inflammation, and we want to see that go down. And in this study, the folks on krill oil, C-reactive protein moved nicely in the right direction, showing that not only were people more comfortable, more functional, but their blood levels of this substance C-reactive protein were improved. So all around, tremendous benefit. This happened in 7 days. So I can say unequivocally that if you have joint discomfort, especially knee joint discomfort, because mm-hmm. that's what this study was on, just krill oil seems to work just wonderful for making people more comfortable. So if you get this Purity Super Pill and you have the common aches and pains that come along with aging or overuse or being a weekend warrior, once you start to use this for about 7 days, you should feel more comfortable.
19: Well, this is a win-win, because if you take something and it's going to make you feel better, going to make your joints feel better, you're going to want to exercise and have more activity on top of that. So
18: that's universal. Yeah, yeah. When I'm a chiropractor, so I see that all the time. They come in here, they're complaining, I can't exercise, I can't play golf, I can't play tennis, hiking's not comfortable anymore, I can't play with the grandkids, everything hurts. I'm going up and down the stairs, you know, whatever it is, and I start adjusting them. And once they feel better, they get back to doing the things they want to do. So yes, any therapy, any intervention that's going to help folks feel more comfortable tends to make them happier. And when you're happier and you're more comfortable, what do? You want to get back to your life, whether it's tennis or golf or hiking or playing with the grandkids or shopping or just doing more things. And we want all our customers to get out there and enjoy their lives.
19: And I think, Dr. Levin, this is a perfect time to remind our listeners about the great news here in this special offer. 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
3: Mitochondria, and those are your little blast furnaces. That's where you turn food into cellular energy. Well, one of the linchpins to turn food into cellular energy is CoQ10. Mm-hmm. You need lots of CoQ10 to effectively make your food into cellular energy. Now, when you were 20, Steve, you made oodles of CoQ10. By the time you're 70, that number is cut in half. So when you look at a 70-year-old, they're not really moving like a 20-year-old, right? So but the question becomes, can you by orally ingesting CoQ10 in supplement form, bump your levels back up? And the answer is yes. But CoQ10, it's absorbable, but when you take it with krill oil, it goes up. It's much better absorbable. So maybe 4 or 5 times better absorbed.
4: Nice.
3: And that's what we have it. We have in this krill oil, fish oil matrix. Now, one other point in CoQ10, for those out there listening that take a statin drug, and you know, a ton of folks over 50 are on statins. They're one of the best-selling drugs out there. And we're not going to pass judgment on statins here. But the point is, if you're using a statin to lower your cholesterol because your doctor told you to, one of the side effects of statins is myalgias, is muscle pain, is discomfort. I see this all the time as a chiropractor. Mm-hmm. Folks come in and they tell me about that. It's widely held belief is that one of the reasons people get these myalgias, these muscle aches and pains from statins, is because it lowers your CoQ10 even more. So if you're taking CoQ10, if you're taking a statin, it's going to lower your CoQ10. So if you're on statins, you absolutely want a multi that has CoQ10. You want to get that CoQ10 in there. The point is, isn't it nice to know when you're taking the super pill, this also becomes your CoQ10 formula in a very absorbable omega-3 matrix.
4: Exactly. And I'm so glad you addressed that because the energy factor in this is so vitally important. If you just join us, we're talking to Dr. Neil Levin with Purity Products. You know, one of the many ingredients in here that is a clinically validated nutrient is called lutein. Now, I know you mentioned that a little bit earlier. It's plant-based superfood from marigold flowers. It's really the centerpiece of basically every single eye or vision formula out there on the market. And you guys actually use 10 full milligrams in this formula. It helps with sharper vision, helps with macular health, glare reduction. I thought that was a little surprising, which is great when you drive at night. I mean, this is great for brain function too. So, I mean, when you consider how much is in the Purity Super Pill multivitamin, Dr. Levin, Purity Super Pill, I would say at 40 times more here. Is that right? That's a big deal.
3: It's funny that you say that because I was just looking at the supplement facts panel on the leading multi just now when you started asking me this question. Mm-hmm. And they have 0.25 milligram.
4: Wow.
3: We have 10 milligrams.
4: 10.
3: So yes, that's 40 times. That's the difference.
4: Huge.
3: So we have 40 times more lutein, and it's a very special lutein. It's called LuteMax 2020. Lots and lots of studies. Yes, it comes from marigold flowers. Mm-hmm. Yes, it's clinically tested. It's a top lutein in terms of research. And the research is plain. The benefits are for vision are amazing. So LuteMax 2020 improves contrast sensitivity. It improves glare threshold. So if you're driving at night and you know that glare that they can hit you in the eyes, that bothersome glare,
4: oh, yeah.
3: This protects the eyes. It protects the eyes from blue light. Blue light is a very big problem. Like if you're looking at your computer, like I am right now, mm-hmm. It's shining blue light in your eyes. Your cell phone, when you're outside, you get a lot of blue. You've heard of blue blockers.
4: Yes.
3: Those sunglasses, one of the things they do is block blue light. Too much blue light puts the kibosh on your sleep. So you're watching some TV or you're playing on your computer or your worst case scenario, you're bringing your cell phone to bed with you and looking at that, that's going to trash your melatonin and make it hard to sleep.
4: Yep.
3: Well, if you have enough lutein, it's almost like an internal blue block where it's protecting you from blue light. So, I mean, and it also boosts something called BDNF, that's brain-derived neurotrophic factor. What does that do?
4: It's memory, right?
3: That's actually the factor that helps your brain neurons grow and make new synapses. And so

0: eyes.
1: Yeah. 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You really do. 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This is the way I talk to them. 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
2: 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Dr. Neil Levin, let's have some fun here. 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
2: All right. I have issues with my knees and my joints. 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
1: 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So yeah, knees, I found in my practice, this is the kind of formula that just pretty much is very joint friendly.
2: All right. Considering what we know about Purity Super Pill here, do you have any testimonials that you can share?
1: Oh, yeah. I did pull four, just the first few I saw here. This guy's got a fun name, Bebop, from Lehigh Valley, Pennsylvania. He's in the age 55 to 64 bracket, rates at 5 stars. He says, best multi. I'm so happy switching to the Purity Super Pill. Wow. Good mix of vitamins, krill and fish oil and CoQ10. Easy to take. I feel better after just a couple of weeks.
2: Give me another one.
1: One nickname April from Mesa, Arizona. She says, amazing. I'm 65 years old. I feel like I'm in my 30s. People say I look like I'm in my 40s. The Super Pill makes me feel amazing. I love all the Purity products.
2: All right, one more.
1: Sean T. He says, so much in one pill, excellent quality. It's easier to take just one pill instead of several. Definitely a plus. 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Amazing value, easy to take, very, very high end. So yeah, this is one of those, once people start on this, they want to continue. This is a great nutrient. And again, for $9.95, absolutely give this a try.
2: Dr. Neil Levin, we've run out of time. I better go and give out that number.
1: Time always flies by, Steve. Thanks for having me.
2: All right, I've got some great news. 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
4: High today will approach 78 with sunshine and a light breeze out of the east and northeast. We may be dealing with some more wildfire smoke tonight with a clear sky and a low in the upper 60s. Warmer tomorrow to begin the week with increasing clouds and a high of 85, then up to 87 on Tuesday with a slight chance for a shower thunderstorm popping up. From the Weather Channel, I'm Jeff Maher, WLS AM 890 with another update in 30 minutes.
5: Fox News on Ankara, UK's new prime minister will be sworn in Monday. Labour Party head Andy Burnham already touting his goals and a shift to the left. Fox's Stephanie Bennett is in London.
6: Burnham's office says he wants to relocate part of number 10 Downing Street up to Manchester, scrap plans for a government-issued digital ID that would have tackled illegal immigration, but also eventually allow people to manage childcare or tax returns.
5: Air quality from Canadian wildfires continued to be a problem, and now there's a storm in the Gulf. Fox Weather's Adam Klotz.
7: We've got an area in the Gulf of America where you see an 80% chance of developing a storm. This would be named Bertha. We're not expecting it to become a hurricane, but it could become a tropical storm. It'd mean a whole lot of rain falling in the Gulf.
5: Severe storms also are expected to threaten parts of the Mid-Atlantic and Southeast. 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
8: Eden's 25 in, but 15 out on the inbound Kennedy 33 from O'Hare back out to the airport 37 with a couple of tight spots. The Eisenhower also stop and go inbound Wolf to Harlem. Rest of the expressways look pretty good. Jane Addams stop and go inbound from Higgins to the Kennedy. Northwest Indiana 8094 stop and go westbound Ripley to Broadway. From the WLS AM 890 Traffic Center, I'm Ed Smarin with the next update in 30 minutes.
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10: Thank you for tuning in. A great show ahead for you, so stay tuned. But before we begin, I'd like you to put on your thinking cap, all right? Can you name this nutrient? Now, nutritionists love it because clinical research shows it fights fatigue while promoting muscle strength and endurance. By one antioxidant measurement, it's 6,000 times more powerful than vitamin C. It's 800 times stronger than CoQ10. It can improve your depth perception. And millions of people in Japan use it every day to fight wrinkles and fine lines from the inside out. So what is it? What nutrient are we talking about? Well, Sherry Torkos is here to reveal the secret. She's a practicing pharmacist and author. She's written more than a dozen books on health, including the Canadian Encyclopedia of Natural Medicine. Welcome to the program, Sherry Torkos. Good to have you here.
11: Hey there, Mark. Thanks so much for having me. This secret nutrient that we're going to be talking about is called astaxanthin. Mm-hmm. And Reader's Digest, they featured it brilliantly in an article called The Latest It Antioxidant. Astaxanthin is a fountain of youth. As you mentioned, very popular in Japan, used mainstream for promoting beauty from within as a capsule. But here in North America, people just aren't as familiar with it. But listen to this. It has 60 human studies validating its efficacy. And as a pharmacist, this really caught my attention. And this nutrient is not something that you can get enough of in diet. It's found in salmon, mm-hmm. but you'd really have to eat a lot of salmon, like 5 pounds, just to get a good daily dose.
10: Well, so as much as I do that. Yeah, I love salmon, but I'm not going that far. Sherry, I didn't know that there were 60-plus human clinical studies in this specific natural form of astaxanthin that happens to be in Purity's AstaFX formula. Talked about Japan. Now, this is a capsule. This particular astaxanthin is all the rage for skin health, as they've been finding in Japan. Very, very interesting on so many fronts here, right?
11: Yeah, for sure. I mean, astaxanthin at just a 4 milligram dose, and that's the clinical dose that is in Purity's AstaFX formula. Mm-hmm. It's clinically tested and shown to fight fine lines and wrinkles from the inside, and millions in Asia take it daily just for that. And I don't want to get too technical here, but just one human study that I'd like to mention to back up these benefits. They used the exact same dose and the type of astaxanthin that's in Purity's product, and they discovered significant benefits for skin hydration, skin texture, smoothness, elasticity, reduction of skin spots, and there was even a reduction of redness and an improvement in the evenness of skin tone. So we're talking about big beauty benefits, and it works from the inside out, which is fabulous. Men love it, women love it, and it's really catching on here in North America.
10: It sure is. It's a really impressive list of clinical benefits for beautifying skin from the inside out. No wonder they love it there in Japan, and now we're learning about it here. But Sherry, I know you like to say the wrinkle-reducing benefits and the skin tone benefits are just part of this. That's just kind of the cherry on the top. What do you mean by this?
11: Well, you know, I talk to a lot of people in the pharmacy every week. So I work as a pharmacist, and I also get a lot of friends and family and colleagues asking me about their health. And many people are, you know, in their 50s, 60s, 70s, and they really like the idea of a supplement mm-hmm. that can help to improve the appearance of their skin. I mean, we all want beautiful, youthful skin. But for most people, this really isn't the key benefit. What's at the top of the list when you ask people, like, what do they most want to achieve in their health and their wellness? They want something that will help to promote muscle strength, and they want stamina. They want to be able to do the activities they enjoy: golf, tennis, hiking, playing with their kids and grandkids. And this is actually patented for muscle strength. You know, people want energy to fight fatigue. They want to feel sharp. They're also concerned about their vision. They want to keep their eyes healthy. People are concerned about heart health, circulation, immunity. Right. All of these areas, really, we're talking about staying healthy from the inside out. So, you know, when you think of it, the skin benefits are compelling, but to me, it's really just the cherry on the top.
10: Yeah, well, Sherry, you were saying that astaxanthin helps with endurance and performance against salmon loaded with astaxanthin. They perform these amazing feats of endurance. Astaxanthin is also found in high levels in the eyes of seagulls. Now, that's interesting. Humans bike faster when they supplement with a specific form of astaxanthin. So is there a common denominator in all of this, these kinds of bits of information?
11: Well, the research here is really clear. Astaxanthin is a molecule that fuels healthy performance, energy, stamina, strength. That's what we see in nature, and that's what we see in humans, too. It's like if you're getting older and you want an edge for strength, for energy, for youthful skin, to fight wrinkles from the inside out, but also to promote endurance and healthy vision, this is what you take. You take this AstaFX formula with the clinical dose of the right type of astaxanthin, and you really feel it. By one measure of antioxidant activity called singlet oxygen quenching activity, astaxanthin is 800 times stronger than CoQ10. And this was published in 2007 in a journal called Carotenoid Science. Another study found that astaxanthin is 6,000 times stronger than vitamin C as an antioxidant, again, in its singlet oxygen scavenging capacity. So it's incredible.
10: Well, I know Purity has a free bottle of AstaFX, just two little liquid capsules a day. That's all you need. And we're going to give out a special 800 number in just a moment for our listeners to take advantage of the free bottle offer. But before we do that, Sherry, Purity uses this natural form of astaxanthin, not that synthetic, cheaper form like you find out there on the market. This is really important as well, correct?
11: Yeah, you definitely need to do your homework when choosing supplements. And that's what I did. AstaFX uses 4 milligrams of the world's most clinically researched natural form of astaxanthin called Astareal.
10: Sherry Tarkos, pharmacist and author, is with us here on the program. Sherry, we learned today that astaxanthin is 6,000 times more powerful by this one measurement of antioxidant activity when compared to vitamin C. This AstaFX has so much power. Purity has something like 100 plus unsolicited testimonials on their website. And I found a couple that I especially enjoy. If I could read a couple of those, I think this is very interesting, if it's okay with you.
11: Sure. I think it's great to share feedback from people that are really taking the product.
10: Yeah. Here's one from Ava in Texas. She gives AstaFX 5 stars, and she writes, quote, "After taking AstaFX, my son was visiting us and said, 'Mom, you look youthful. I'm a Purity Products customer for the last 3 years and will never go back.'" That's from Ava. Here's one from Nina in Ottawa, Ontario. She's in the age group 45 to 54, gives it another 5-star review. She says this, quote, "Since taking AstaFX, I've felt so much better. My energy level, I would say, has gone from a 3 to a 10. How about that? She says, "So I feel energized whenever taking. My husband even noticed I no longer complain about housework. Well, I've talked about this amazing product to all my family and friends. I'm sure they see how well I look because I feel great from the inside out. I've even noticed my skin appears healthier, too. I feel like a fountain of youth." Now, that's pretty good stuff from actual customers who've been trying AstaFX. And, Sherry, you mentioned before we started the show, you've been taking this product for yourself. And I know, knowing you for some time, it's worked very well for you, hasn't it?
11: It has. You know, I've been taking it for about 2 years now, mm-hmm. and people are often surprised to hear that I'm 50. They tell me that I look more like I'm 35, which is nice to hear.
10: Yep. Mm-hmm.
11: I do eat healthy, and I exercise regularly, but I'm also a strong believer in the benefits of taking research-based supplements. And I take AstaFX every day to stay strong, healthy, to keep my energy levels up, and for my skin. I mean, I want to do everything I can to stay youthful and to keep my body sharp and also to prevent some of those issues that can arise as we age.
10: Great information with Sherry Tarkos. We'll get back to her in just a moment. 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We'll give you the number and the special offer again at the end of the show in a few minutes, but lots to cover today. We'll get back to it here with Sherry Tarkos. She's an author and pharmacist, and always great to have you on the show. Such great information, Sherry. Can you share with us a quick study or two to sort of back this up, highlight the science behind the elite astaxanthin that's found in AstaFX? Because I know there are, what, dozens and dozens of studies. Maybe you can pull out and highlight a couple of your favorites.
11: Yeah, for sure. So Dr. Mark Miller, he's a PhD, a biomedical researcher, he explains it well, and he's talking here about how free radicals compromise and undermine function and cellular performance in the body. He says astaxanthin is simply superb at negating this, as evidenced by clinical trials showing improved performance and accelerated recovery. In fact, research published in the Journal of Medicine and Science in Sports and Exercise found that those who took 4 milligrams of astaxanthin daily over 28 days scored better cycling times with greater output than those who did not take it. So they biked faster. Mm-hmm. I mean, remember this, astaxanthin is one of the few fat-soluble antioxidants that can actually neutralize free radicals even at the site of the mitochondrial membrane. It's like cellular body armor protecting your cells, your joints, blood vessels, brain, heart, and organs on many levels. So listen to this, Mark. Mm-hmm. There are 14 clinical studies on astaxanthin for brain health, 7 studies on skin health, 14 studies on eye health, including research for depth perception and focus, 6 studies showing astaxanthin supports cardio function, 42 studies on healthy aging and cellular health. I mean, there's a ton of research on human performance, too, showing benefits for energy, stamina, and endurance. I mean, this AstFX, it's incredibly powerful and versatile. It helps you stay in the game of life, stay energized, active, alert, healthy, and even stronger.
10: That is impressive on so many levels. So much great information there. And I know this astaxanthin has about a dozen patents, too. I'm looking here. I see there's a patent for promoting eye health and reducing eye fatigue. There's a patent for inhibiting the expression of cytokines in cells, and a patent, get this, on composition for body fat reduction. There's one for improving muscle atrophy in older adults. Sherry, I'd like to be a little bit of a skeptic here. How can this one simple nutrient magically do all of this? How can this AstaFX give us so many benefits? I mean, really?
11: Yeah, I know. It sounds amazing, too good to be true, but it really is true. Many of the studies that I'm referencing here, they're available on PubMed. These are reputable clinical studies conducted by leading researchers around the world that really back the benefits of astaxanthin. By the way, muscle output is better with astaxanthin, too. And this comes from astaxanthin research published in the International Journal of Sports Nutrition, November 2000. This was another study done with cyclists. They took 4 milligrams of astaxanthin. It was a small study, but very positive, showing that cyclists improved their trial time by 2 minutes in a 20-kilometer bike race. I mean, that's a meaningful improvement in a race like this. And the researchers said that they also burned fat more efficiently, which makes sense. Based on this research, Purity can actually make the claim that AstaFX will promote and improve power output in your muscles. I mean, I tell people, AstaFX in, strength and power out. It's transformative if you like energy. And this was found in other studies too, like one that looked at hand grip strength.
10: Oh, so much great information. If you're just tuning in, we're talking with pharmacist and author Sherry Tarkos here. I'm your host, Mark Larson. Now, in this hand grip study that you mentioned, I understand there, this involved, what, a 12-milligram dose? And they saw a 93% boost in hand strength in people who struggled with, well, a tennis elbow. Now, that's a big deal. But our listeners might be saying, well, okay, maybe I don't play tennis. What about me? What does it mean for me, right?
11: Right. So think about this. A 93% increase in a person who has some repetitive stress in their elbow, it's an almost doubling in hand strength. So just think about all the things that you do in your daily life, picking up groceries, your kids, your grandkids, gripping the steering wheel of a car, playing golf or tennis, gardening or riding a bike. A doubling of grip strength makes a big difference. I mean, when you take astaxanthin, you get stronger, you feel stronger, you have more energy, endurance. If you play sports, you play stronger. So to me, it's really quite extraordinary.
10: Well, that's great information, too. Now, Sherry, I want to share a couple more testimonials that caught my attention out of so many right there on the Purity website. Again, these are unsolicited. These are from real people. Here's one from Rick. He's a male, age 55 to 64, lives in Naples, Florida. He writes this. What a great product AstaFX has been for me. After starting taking AstaFX, my workout and strength has increased as if I were in my 20s again. And I've only been on AstaFX for 2 months now. Can't wait to see the long-term effect. I look forward to taking AstaFX every morning for my afternoon workouts. I'll be taking this product for a long time. Here's Dee Dee. She's a female, age 45 to 54. She lives in Laurel Park, North Carolina. She writes this, quote, I've been using AstaFX for a month now. I can see the difference in my energy level. I now have more energy, feel better since taking this product. I can actually see a difference in my skin as well. I'm a smoker who has smoking lines around my mouth, but the lines have diminished about 50%. Overall, I am so thrilled with my energy level. I love this product. Just a couple of samples from the real people who have responded on Purity's website. And Sherry, I'm looking at the list of patents again on this astaxanthin compound. This is where the science, the research backs up what we're talking about. This is just flat out amazing. And now, Sherry, a lot of people out there are going to think what I'm going to say here sounds a little bit odd. But you said before the show, this supplement may even help people drive a car better or use the computer more comfortably. I mean, come on, how does this happen?
11: It does sound funny, but AstaFX may actually help in these areas too. And here's why. One of the interesting things about astaxanthin is that it's a relative of vitamin A. And we know that vitamin A is good for our eyes, good for vision. Astaxanthin is too. Astaxanthin has actually been shown to fight oxidation in eye tissue. Scientists did a study where they found a 46% improvement in a measurement called depth perception. Now, depth perception, that's our ability to determine distances between objects, or basically to see in three dimensions. And researchers, they studied a handball team, specifically looking at how quickly they could change focus. And guess what? The handball team that was supplementing with astaxanthin, they were able to improve their accuracy and improve their performance in the depth perception test. Other research has also shown that astaxanthin helps reduce eye fatigue. And, you know, when you're on a computer, that's a big deal. Everyone's on computers these days and for long periods of time, and it's hard on our eyes. And we know that if you're driving a car and it's late at night and your reaction time is slow, that's not good. Astaxanthin actually helps the eyes focus and refocus. Dr. Hecht, PhD, one of the leading researchers at AstaReal, says that the product actually helps your eyes be more resilient. You see better with it. Your eyes are healthier. I mean, who doesn't love those benefits?
10: Again, we're talking with pharmacist and health author Sherry Tarkos about our free bottle offer from Purity Products, talking about AstaFX. So much ground to cover. Sherry, I want to get back to the skin benefits and this issue of wrinkle reduction. Not as a cream or as a lotion, but as a capsule. You take it orally. This patent also covers this. You say this ingredient is proven to reduce wrinkles, and not just by a little. We're talking a dramatic amount. What's going on with this?
11: Yeah, I know. It's fascinating. A huge benefit. People want to look younger. I know I do. And I've noticed significant benefits since I've started taking it. But it's the science here that really shines. The whole concept of taking oral supplements to improve skin health, relatively new concept here in North America. But in Japan, this is mainstream. Astaxanthin is already one of, if not the most successful ingredients in a new class of products called cosmeceuticals, or supplements that you take orally to enhance the cosmetic appearance of your skin. So listen to this. In one study, they gave 4 milligrams of astaxanthin, which, by the way, is the actual amount you get in Purity's AstaFX, and the skin benefits were dramatic. Within 6 weeks, every single person in the treatment group, 100% of participants in the study, reported that their skin had improved significantly. Everybody got results. Fine lines, hydration, elasticity, all improved. Listen to this. The participants experienced about 50% improvement in dryness, moisture, roughness, elasticity, fine lines, wrinkles, even age spots were significantly diminished. And this is literally in line with the best, the highest quality, and the most expensive topical products, the lotions and potions that we put on our skin. And again, AstaFX, it's exclusive to Purity Products.
10: 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By the way, limit one free offer per household, please. Now, Sherry, for people who are just tuning in, one of the many highlights we covered earlier on today's program is just how revolutionary this special Purity Astaxanthin is for redefining aging skin. And astaxanthin works its magic inside the body in areas like endurance, stamina, energy. These are so many of the inside-out benefits that people will feel. And in fact, what will they feel when they start taking AstaFX?
11: So the reason you need to give this a try is because the benefits are real. The science is very compelling. Over 60 clinical studies and patents. I mean, the product is impressive and it really works. This is a product where you will actually see and feel the benefits after taking it a month or so. The cosmetic benefits for your skin, we just mentioned a minute ago, really incredible. I've been taking it myself and I see a huge difference. Others have noticed too. People are always saying to me, you know, what do you use on your skin? What are you taking? And, you know, I tell people what you put into your body is just as important, if not more so, than what you apply to your skin. And think about the vision benefits, really unmatched by any other nutrient or supplement out there. It targets tired eyes, eye strain, and it helps improve eye focus and depth perception. It's great for circulation, energy, muscle strength, and endurance. You can literally boost your strength. As we age, this is crucial. It helps you enjoy life and stay in the game. Mm-hmm. And it can even help with recovery after exercise. Next, astaxanthin has the ability to fight fatigue and support mitochondrial function. So that means cellular energy and ATP support.
10: Now, Sherry, didn't you mention before the show that astaxanthin has the ability to assist body burning fat for energy? I understand they're even looking at this as a weight loss and weight management ingredient. This is pretty fascinating in itself. Talk about what we're seeing in some of these initial studies on dieters.
11: Sure. You know, research has shown that astaxanthin can actually help promote and enhance fat metabolism. That's one of its unique benefits. It can actually help your cells burn fat more efficiently. Researchers did an 8-week study where they gave a group of middle-aged women 12 milligrams of astaxanthin. They had them do a little exercise, and these women experienced a reduction in body weight, and it was almost all fat, which is fantastic. Now, I don't want anybody to misunderstand here. It's not a magic weight loss pill by any means, but certainly this early research suggests that this can be a useful tool in addition to exercise to help you burn a little extra weight.
10: Now, Sherry, just a few moments left before we wrap up the program. I want to take a quick step back for a moment. I know we have this great free bottle offer today. We're talking AstaFX from Purity Products, and we'll get to that offer as we wrap up the program. Free bottle of AstaFX for all of our listeners. Again, it promotes healthy vision, skin, muscle, fights wrinkles like no other. And most of us have just never heard about all of this until today. So tell our listeners again how astaxanthin compares to other antioxidants or phytonutrients that are out there on the market right now, because this is truly unique, isn't it?
11: Well, you know, from an antioxidant perspective, the healthy aging perspective, astaxanthin is up to 6,000 times more potent than vitamin C in its singlet oxygen-quenching capacity. That should be enough to get everybody excited. There's really, you know, something in this for everybody. With AstaFX from Purity here, you get to see the amazing power of astaxanthin for yourself. It's the king of the carotenoids, and very few people are aware of its benefits. And I think millions are missing out on it because they just aren't aware of this incredible evidence-based nutraceutical.
10: And I know it may sound too good to be true for some people, Sherry. What do you say to any skeptics saying, come on, does it really do all of this?
11: Well, I'm a pharmacist, and in my training as a pharmacist, I'm trained to look at the science and to see what the science says. And the science on astaxanthin is very clear, backed by over 60 clinical studies, and many of these studies are accessible on PubMed, so you can check them out yourself. But the key takeaway is this. The benefits are real, the cosmetic benefits, the endurance benefits, the strength benefits, the vision benefits, circulation, cardio, the product really works. I mean, the science is so strong. I see the difference in how it makes my skin look and how I feel. I feel stronger, healthier, and I encourage folks to give this a try. With this free bottle offer from Purity, there's nothing to lose and so much to gain.
10: Such great information, wonderful show, and always good to talk with you, Sherry. Thank you so much for joining us today.
11: Thank you.
10: Sherry Tarkos, who's an author, she's a practicing pharmacist. 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
2: With sunshine today and a light breeze out of the east and northeast, the high should approach 78 degrees and then clear overnight with more wildfire smoke settling in as the low drops to 67. Warmer tomorrow with increasing clouds and a high in the mid-80s, and then a slight chance for a thunderstorm on Tuesday with a high up to 87 degrees. From the Weather Channel, I'm Jeff Marr, WLS AM 890, with another update in 30 minutes.
3: The U.S. and Iran both carrying out more strikes. I'm Ann Carrick, Fox News. From the White House, Fox's Alex Hogan with the latest.
4: So new escalation with the U.S. continuing to carry out strikes in Iran today. Amid this renewed escalation, we've seen Iran carry out strikes of its own this weekend. And just yesterday, the U.S. military announced the tragic deaths of two U.S. service members. They say that one service member is still missing and that four others were transported to Jordanian hospitals after an Iranian missile and drone attack on a base in Jordan on Friday. President Trump reportedly telling News Nation, quote, "We hate to see it happen. It's in service to our country." And Secretary of War Pete Hegseth reacted, writing, "Godspeed, heroes. Their sacrifice only stiffens our resolve."
3: 16 U.S. service members have been killed since the U.S. began striking Iran. Argentina and Spain are facing off today to determine who will be this year's World Cup champion. Fox's Brian Yenes has a preview from outside the New York, New Jersey stadium where the final will be played.
5: Argentina looks to become the first team in 64 years to win back-to-back World Cups. And in just a few hours, the world's greatest soccer player, 39-year-old Lionel Messi, will face off against Spain's 19-year-old prodigy, Lamine Yamal. And for the first time ever, the World Cup champions will receive exclusive custom-made championship rings alongside that trophy. They are reportedly handcrafted 18-karat gold rings featuring 89 diamonds and 36 sapphires. There are exactly 2,026 rings made, 30 for the champions, and the rest will be available for fans to purchase.
3: Today marks the first World Cup final between the reigning champions of Europe and South America. Spain won Euro 2024, while Argentina captured the 2024 Copa America. The World Cup match is at 3 p.m. Eastern on Fox. Pre-game coverage, it's been underway. 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
6: Eden's 28 in and 15 out. The Kennedy 36 in from O'Hare. 46 back out to the airport. Inbound Eisenhower stop and go Mannheim to Harlem. Ryan, heavy locals in from 43rd to 18th. Bishop Ford, heavy outbound 115th to Doty Avenue. Picking up some delays both directions of DuSable Lakeshore Drive. Overall, the tollways look pretty good. From the WLS AM 890 Traffic Center, I'm Ed Smarin with the next update in 30 minutes.
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7: 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This product is not intended to diagnose, treat, cure, or prevent any disease.
8: Hello again and welcome to Healthline. Thank you for tuning in. We're brought to you by Purity Products. We've got a fascinating show lined up for you today. But first, a quick few questions. Number one, is there a pill you can take that can actually help make you stronger? Number two, let's say you could get stronger. Would the extra strength make your life better? Thirdly, think about this. Are you weaker today than you were, say, 20 years ago? Well, listen, if you answered yes to any of these questions, then stay tuned. Dr. Neil Levin is joining us today to discuss a miraculous compound with hundreds of clinical studies that just may unlock the key to helping you get stronger and healthier at any age. Now, Dr. Neil Levin is a chiropractor, a nutritionist, spokesperson, and a longtime advisor for Purity Products. Dr. Levin, welcome back to the show.
9: Oh, it's great to be here with you today. And we have a very exciting topic to cover today. Today, we're talking about strength and power and how to get it back, even if you're in your 50s, 60s, 70s, 80s. So if you want to feel better, if you want to feel stronger, this is some very important information we're going to cover today.
8: Yeah, this is an exciting topic. Talk to me about this important message today. What molecule are we talking about and how it's impacting the lives of people who follow the science?
9: Right. Well, we're talking about a new supplement. It's called EverStrong, and it features an exciting molecule called creatine. Now, a lot of our listeners may have heard of creatine. I know you've used creatine.
10: Right.
9: But for those that don't know about creatine, it's mainly used in the Olympic circles, professional athletes, bodybuilders, college, high school athletes, because it does something extraordinary. And what I'm about to tell you is proven by hundreds and hundreds of human studies. So here's what creatine does for us. It helps us to get stronger, more powerful. It helps put muscle mass on the body, and it helps protect us from losing muscle tissue as we get older. We know that's a big part of aging. Not only that, great for the brain, great for memory, and it helps promote bone strength as well. So an amazing molecule that everybody needs to know about.
10: It's an amazing story. Can you share some of the science and tell us why you're calling creatine one of the best kept secrets to healthy aging?
9: Sure. What we need to understand with creatine is that it's a natural molecule to the body. It's in every single cell, tissue, organ in your system, and its job in the body is to generate and maintain strength and power. That's its reason for being, to maintain strength and power. It's in every single cell in the body. 95% of it, however, is in your muscle tissue because that's where we tend to use it the most. It powers up the muscles. It's good for strong muscle contraction, and it's important to help maintain strength and muscle contractions when you're using them over and over again. For instance, if you're working out at the gym, if you're playing sports, golf, tennis, anything like that, it keeps your muscles powered up in their high energy state so they're strong and ready for action. Now, here's the key. This is so important for those of us, say, in our 50s, 60s, 70s. You see, we had lots and lots of creatine when we were young. We had oodles of this stuff. It was coming out of our ears. We had lots of creatine. Our bodies made a lot of it. But as we get older, like everything else, we don't do that as well. So we have less creatine in our muscles. Now, the good news is that hundreds and hundreds of human studies show that when you supplement with creatine, it goes to work, it goes straight to your muscles, it's absorbed easily, it pumps up the creatine in your muscle tissue, and you get stronger, you get more powerful. Not only that, it helps support memory and brain health, and it helps support the strength of your bones.
10: You know, we were talking before the show, and you were talking about how Olympic athletes have been using creatine for years to enhance their strength and performance. Tell me more.
9: Well, this creatine is the premier sports nutrition supplement. There's no question about that. You've used it. Bodybuilders know about it. Athletes know about it. Creatine is the premier sports nutrient. So you know, back 20, 25 years ago, the Olympic athletes and their coaches, of course, they knew about it. They knew it made you bigger and stronger and faster. They knew it was natural to the body. It was supposed to be there. But they were a little bit afraid to supplement with it because they were afraid it might be considered cheating, that it might be considered too much of an edge. But back in 1998, the International Olympic Committee, they came out, they officially confirmed that, I'm quoting here, creatine can be used by athletes to enhance their performance. And now it's not just for athletes anymore,
10: right?
9: Because the studies are plainly showing that for adults, for people in their 50s, 60s, 70s, this stuff is amazing. And Purity has this incredible new formulation. We call it EverStrong because that's exactly what it does. It helps you get stronger and stay stronger with hundreds of human studies to help you. And it's the purest form of creatine money can buy. The stuff from Europe, this stuff is fantastic.
10: And we should point out that it's naturally occurring in red meat. But the problem is, in order to get the amounts that are going to benefit you, you'd have to eat large amounts of red meat.
9: You'd have to eat like 4 pounds of red meat a day.
10: Most people aren't going to do that.
9: Right. So what about vegetarians?
10: They can be creatine deficient.
9: Exactly. When I have a vegetarian that comes in here and they're energy deficient, they don't feel the way they want to feel, and I put them on EverStrong, they notice the benefits almost right away because they've been so low on it.
10: Yep.
9: So if you're a person out there that's staying away from red meat, if you're staying away from meat in general, and you have more of a vegan-style diet, this is for you. You definitely want to add that EverStrong.
10: All right, so obviously this works with athletes, but you say creatine is going mainstream. There's a lot of studies are showing that folks in their 50s, 60s, 70s, and beyond, that creatine can be a cornerstone compound to help people stay strong, stay healthy, stay sharp, stay vital, right?
9: Oh, exactly. I mean, this is the ideal muscle-enhancing, strengthening, muscle-protecting nutrient for folks as we get older, 50-plusers like you and me. But let's go to a couple of studies on seniors just to show this. We'll do one on the guys and one on the gals, okay?
10: Right.
9: First on the guys, love the title of this one. Creatine supplementation improves muscular performance in older men. Study done at several American universities. A group of men, get this, age 59 to 72. Hey, you know, we know that's not when people are known for getting stronger, right?
10: Right.
9: So this was just a one-week study. People need to understand that. That's how effective and rapidly this stuff works. It's just a one-week study. Get this. The guys on creatine, they put on 4 pounds of lean mass. That's muscle tissue, for those that don't know that. It shows they built the muscles and they hydrated the muscles nicely. They increased the strength of their bench press. That's a chest press, for people that don't know, by 7%. They increased the strength of the leg exercises they were doing by 15%. They could get in and out of a chair more times faster without using their arms. On top of that, they could generate more power on a stationary bike. This happened in 1 week. When I think about that, yeah, it's really quite incredible.
10: All right, but what about the women out there? Did they get those kind of benefits too as well? Will it actually help women in their 50s, 60s, and 70s get stronger too?
9: Absolutely. Let's go straight to another study. Love the title on this one as well. Creatine supplementation improves muscular performance in older women, published in the European Journal of Applied Physiology. 30 women aged 58 to 71. Of course, they got either creatine or placebo. That's the way they do these things. Again, a one-week study. The women on creatine increased their bench press by almost 4 pounds. They increased their leg press by over 11 pounds, and they had better balance and agility. So 58 to 71 year old women, not only getting stronger, not only getting more powerful, getting faster with improved balance. Study after study shows that older folks that use creatine get amazing results. They get great results if they exercise. They get great results even if they don't exercise. They can lift more weight. They get faster. They get stronger. They get more powerful. Their muscles don't fatigue as fast. And get this. This is very important, especially for the ladies. You know that when women do resistance training, their bones get stronger as well, right?
10: Yeah.
9: You know, now, get this. When you resistance train with creatine, your bones tend to get stronger even faster. So an all-around win-win. Ever Strong is going to help the seniors to feel better, feel stronger, more energized, more powerful, faster, and it helps protect your bones.
10: Talk more about how unique this exclusive EverStrong formula is from Purity Products. It even has a finished product clinically studied, which showed an increase in upper body strength and power. But tell me what's in it and why you like it so much. I mean, this is more than just creatine, right?
9: Oh, absolutely. I mean, EverStrong, this is a very comprehensive formula. I didn't want people to just feel stronger when they use creatine. You know, we're dealing with people in their 50s, 60s, 70s. I wanted people to feel more comfortable as well. So not only did I use the finest creatine money can buy, the stuff from Europe, the Pure creatine, I also added something called coffee berry extract. And coffee berry extract, a powerful antioxidant, stronger than blueberries and strawberries, helping to protect the muscles, helping to protect the brain, because we know our antioxidant systems aren't as strong as they used to be in our 20s and 30s. But I also added some vitamin D, because vitamin D, incredibly good for the muscles as well as the immune system and the bones. So this is an all-around win-win. You got your vitamin D, you got your fruit XB for your joints, you got your coffee berry extract for the antioxidant protection, and of course the finest creatine money can buy. Best of all, today it's free. Purity knows you're going to see these benefits. Hey, we're talking about strength. We're talking about power. We're talking about energy. We're talking about supporting thinking, bone health. This is a wonderful product. When you try it, you're going to love it. You're going to feel the difference, and it's fast. A week or two, you're going to feel more powerful. Purity wants you to have a free bottle. I know later in the show, you're going to give out that phone number.
10: Sure will. You know, we mentioned how great creatine works for women. Take a moment and share that story you told me before the show about the award-winning 70-year-old senior swimmer who uses EverStrong.
9: Right, right. Emma Karen, I'm looking at her picture right now. I printed it out for the show. 70 years old. This picture, she's got 6 medals around her neck. It's the 2015 National Senior Olympic Games. You know, she writes to us that she was getting a little tired during our workouts at age 70. Of course, she didn't have that same stamina, but she fortunately heard about our EverStrong formula. She started using it and almost right away was invigorated in her workouts and had more energy throughout the day. I'm quoting from her. She says, "I feel my investment in EverStrong It was one of the best choices I ever made. It's always a morale booster when people think I'm 50. She looks fantastic.
10: Wow.
9: And I hear this stuff all the time. This isn't one of those vitamins, like a multivitamin. You take it, you don't really notice the difference. This is a substance that you can use to help get some of that youthful vim and vigor back, get some of that strength back. It's wonderful.
10: You know, Purity's given away a free bottle of Everstrong, but Purity products didn't stop there. In fact, you insisted that they also give away a free bottle of their B12 energy melts, which are great for instant energy. Now, I know that you love this combination. Tell us about the incredible double free offer.
9: Yeah, you know, when I think about creatine, when I think about Everstrong, I think about muscular energy. I think about muscular power, but it's all about energy and feeling great, feeling energized. And the next thing I think about when I think about energy is B12. When you think about energy, think B12. And the problem is for 50-plusers like you and me, we're not absorbing the B12 as well as we used to in our 60s, 70s, 80s. So when you supplement with B12, you tend to bump back up those B12 levels. 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So people love the B12 energy melts. 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
2: It's only 2% of your body's weight. 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This is a very thirsty organ for energy. And just like your muscles soak up the creatine like a sponge, because this is a naturally occurring molecule in the body, it passes right through the blood-brain barrier. Your brain neurons soak it up like a sponge, and it increases your creatine phosphate reserves in your brain. So now, in your brain, you have more readily available resources to do what? To recharge those neuronal batteries to make more energy inside the brain. So basically, what do you notice? Well, your memory is supported. And scientists have done some amazing research here. They found that people that take creatine, it supports their memory. It actually helps the brain to utilize oxygen better. It supports memory in people that are sleep deprived. It's been shown to help people add numbers quicker and for longer periods of time without mental fatigue. Get this study. Just 5 days, 5 days of 8 grams of creatine supported mental tasks in subjects that were getting rapid fire questions. Scientists were asking them math questions and science questions over and over and over, and they found the folks on creatine didn't fatigue as quickly mentally. So this is amazing stuff. It's like a turbo booster for your brain. It's like a supercharger for your muscles. It recharges all your cellular batteries, so all of your cells, tissues, and organs have more readily available energy.
3: All right, Doc, I love that Everstrong appeals to athletes and people who want to get more reps in the gym, maybe get some extra power in their workouts. But you're also saying there's a big push in the nutritional community to encourage people in their 40s, 50s, 60s, 70s, and even 80s to leverage the power of creatine to stay fit, strong, and healthy. In fact, you say creatine is going mainstream. You know, I shared the story with you before. My mom, who's in her late 70s now, she's taking creatine. She works out a couple of days a week, 3 days a week. She goes to Nautilus, does the free weights because she's got osteoporosis. She wants to maintain her muscle mass and she wants to make her bones stronger. And as you pointed out, creatine helps to do that. And then the other 3 days during the week, she'll go and she'll swim. Now, she's not trying to get big or strong or anything like that. But even at her age, creatine has benefits.
2: Oh, yeah. And what blows me away about that story, because you told me before, is that her medical doctor recommended creatine for her. And that just goes to show how much more mainstream this is. It's called Everstrong, and it supports the muscles. It supports your power, your strength, your speed. If you're an athlete, you're certainly going to love it. But even if you're not an athlete, you notice the difference. Let's go to another study, one more review study. This out of the journal Current Aging Science, December 2013. I thought this was very cool because the researchers looked at the body of research out there on creatine in seniors without exercise. They wanted to see what happens when seniors take creatine and they don't even exercise. So I'm quoting here, creatine supplementation without associated resistance training seems to enhance muscular strength, power, and endurance, increase lean body mass. For those that don't know what that is, they're talking about muscle, and improve the functional capacity of the elderly. They go on to talk about how it supports bone health as well, and then they finish with this, creatine supplementation without training in the elderly could potentially delay atrophy of muscle and improve endurance and strength. So here again, we see bottom line, creatine is very, very effective. It's going to help you to feel stronger whether you exercise or not. It supports your strength and power, your brain health, and on top of that, it supports your bone health. I mean, when you think about it, this almost sounds too good to be true, right?
3: Right. Yeah.
2: If you're a person that never heard about this and you're listening to us, you would think this sounds too good to be true, right?
3: Yeah.
2: But it is true. Hundreds and hundreds of human studies back up what we're talking about. You're going to love the benefits you get with this Everstrong formula.
3: That's incredible. 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We'll give that number out again later in the show. But first, Dr. Levin, now listeners can only get Everstrong, this clinically tested creatine blend, from Purity Products, right?
2: Oh, absolutely. Yeah.
3: I know it combines the creatine with the

0: vitamin D, the coffee berry, the fruit XB boron. And for those who don't know, talk about how these work so well together. 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
1: 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We want to get it right out to you. We want you to try this out. We want you to be the judge for yourself. Don't take my word for it. Try it. Look in the mirror. Go to the gym. Lift some weights. Play. Do whatever you do. See if you don't feel better.
0: All right, let's talk about how you take this. You have these easy-to-swallow tablets, which are super easy to swallow. It also comes in a very refreshing cherry berry powder. So how do you like to take it? And can people just choose the tablets or the powder when they call in for the free bottle today?
1: Yeah, you can choose tablets or powder. I personally use both, you know, on my workout days or days I'm making a protein shake. On days I'm juicing, let's face it, juicing is becoming very big these days. So if you're doing something like that, the cherry berry powder is fantastic. You just take a scoop, dump it right into your juice, dump it into your protein shake, and that's a great way to take it. But if you don't do that stuff, I mean, the tablets are super convenient. They're small. They're coated. They're easy to swallow. It's wonderful stuff.
0: Now, I know you're chomping at the bit to tell us a little more about the study that Purity did on the EverStrong powder. They tested golfers, and
1: right.
0: Purity found out that not only were these golfers getting stronger and more explosive, but they were driving the golf ball, get this, 14 yards further. That's amazing.
1: I have such a big smile on my face right now. I'm remembering when the researchers came back and gave us this information. I mean, we were bouncing off the walls. This is so exciting. The researchers called this a seminal study in sports nutrition, and this is on our EverStrong formula, the product we're talking about right now, the EverStrong powder. So double-blind, placebo-controlled study, 30 golfers took the EverStrong powder for 1 month. No exercise, nothing different. Just took our EverStrong powder for 1 month. In 1 month, they were banging the golf ball 14 yards further. Not
0: wow.
1: only that, 6% more power on the bench press, more explosive. They could lift the weight faster.
0: Hold on. Guys spend hundreds of dollars on new clubs to drive the ball further.
1: So, Trevor, you can spend $500 on a driver and
0: yeah.
1: pick up 5 yards, right? This is 14 yards. People shouldn't just ho-hum about this or yawn about this. This is amazing because, let's face it, this was a golf study, but more explosiveness, more speed, more power. This should help all sports. So if you're a tennis player, if you're a jogger, if you're any kind of an athlete, this has ramifications across the board. But again, these golfers, 1 month on this EverStrong powder we're talking about today, banging the golf ball 14 yards further. Can you imagine? You get your bottle of EverStrong, you don't tell your buddies, take it for a month, and you go out and you're banging the ball 14 yards past them. They don't know what hit them.
0: Wow. All right, we just got a few minutes left here. I want you to recap this amazing story today about creatine, what you like to call the molecule of strength. Who needs it? And what about this double free bottle offer today with the EverStrong plus the B12 energy melts?
1: You know what? My one concern with this show is that literally it sounds too good to be true, right?
0: Right.
1: Like when I tell folks about EverStrong,
2: right.
1: I'm afraid they're going to think I'm making this up. It's not possible, right? You know, I know how you feel because 6, 7, 8 years ago when I started to read about creatine, I almost couldn't believe it. I said to myself, if it's really this good with an excellent safety profile, how come everybody's not using it? But I started to use it and I noticed some incredible benefits. It's just phenomenal. And it's as simple as this. You're going to get on the EverStrong, you're going to try it, you're going to get stronger, you're going to get more powerful. You can look in the mirror and see the difference. There's hundreds and hundreds of human studies backing this up. These aren't studies with a hamster in a lab somewhere. We're talking human studies. I call this stuff muscle fertilizer. It's that great. And of course, we didn't just add the CreaPure creatine. We've discussed that. We added the Fruit XB. Remember that? Joint health. We added the coffee berry extract, that phenomenal antioxidant that's more potent than blueberries and strawberries for powerful antioxidant protection. I added the vitamin D because it's so important across the board, great for bone health, but also for seniors, vitamin D so important for muscles, especially as we get older, for strength and coordination. So this is a very comprehensive formula. Again, this would easily cost you $80, $90, $100 to replicate on your own, but today it's free. And not only that, let's not forget about the B12 energy melt, because we're talking about energy here today. And when you think energy, you think B12. B12 is critical for making red blood cells to carry oxygen to the tissues. The biotin in there is great for the hair, skin, and nails. So just make sure you're one of the first 1,000 callers. That's the only catch on this whole show. 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Be one of the first 1,000 callers. 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It never happens. 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
0: Fascinating information as always. 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
1: With sunshine today and a light breeze out of the east and northeast, the high should approach 78 degrees and then clear tonight with a low falling down to 67. It'll be a warmer Monday to begin the week with increasing clouds at a high up to 85 and a slight chance for a shower thunderstorm on Tuesday with a high near 87 degrees. From the Weather Channel, I'm Jeff Maher, WLSAM 890, with another update in 30 minutes.
2: Stevenson inbound from the Tri-State to DuSable Lakeshore Drive, 20 minutes and 25 outbound. The Dan Ryan inbound from 95th to the Burn, 20 minutes and 15 out. The Bishop Ford inbound from 8094 to the Dan Ryan, 15 minutes and 20 minutes out. Lakeshore Drive southbound, Hollywood to Monroe, 15 minutes. Monroe to Marquette, 12. Northbound Marquette to Monroe, 25 minutes. And from Monroe to Hollywood, 15. From the WLS AM 890 Traffic Center, I'm Kat with the next update in 30 minutes.
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4: Hello and welcome to Purity Products Radio. I'm Jason Cam, and we have a very important show on a very sensitive health topic planned for you today. But let me begin by asking you three very key questions. First, are you or someone you love dealing with a weak or leaky bladder? Does the urge to go to the bathroom sometimes wake you at night? And lastly, does a leaky bladder keep you from doing the things that you love to do? Well, if you or maybe a family member answered yes to any of these questions, then you will want to hear about Purity Products patented, clinically tested, evidence-based nutritional supplement for helping to strengthen your bladder and reduce the urge to frequently rush to the bathroom. It is a huge breakthrough. Here to tell us all about it is Sherry Torkos. Sherry is a pharmacist and longtime nutritional advisor to Purity Products. She's also written 18 books, including books on natural medicine, women's health, men's health, and a whole variety of nutritional issues. Sherry, welcome to Purity Health Radio.
5: Hey there, Jason. Yeah, so thanks so much for having me on the program. And this is such an important issue. Bladder leakage, bladder weakness, this is a very common issue. Yeah. In fact, according to the statistics, over 33 million Americans suffer with a weak or leaky bladder. People get frustrated with the lack of control, that urgency to run to the bathroom, the sleepless nights, and then also the embarrassment that can come with bladder leakage. You know, if you have an accident or you're out and you can't get to the bathroom in time. And you know, I'll say as a pharmacist and one who has talked to many, many patients about this, I know it's a sensitive topic because people will approach me in the aisles of the pharmacy and, you know, they're discreetly trying to ask for advice and guidance. Yeah. and some options.
4: And just to be clear, this is not just an issue for women, it's also for men, right?
5: Yes, that's right. And men and women both deal with bladder issues. I think that people often assume that if a woman has urinary issues, it's because of her bladder. But if a man has urinary issues, you know, the assumption is it's prostate related. Both men and women can have bladder leakage issues, especially as they get older. And again, I've talked to many patients, both men and women, about this issue.
4: Yeah. And look, people dealing with this issue already know the answer to my next question. But why don't you tell us, how are all of these men and women dealing with their bladder issues, with bladder weakness and a leaky bladder? What are people doing to help manage this right now?
5: People will often turn to the adult undergarments, the pads. I mean, in some pharmacies, there's a whole aisle devoted to these products. There's big money in this area. And if you have a leakage issue, then the pads and the adult undergarments, they do help to absorb, you know, the moisture, maybe a bit of the odor, but it's not a solution, right? It's not a solution for a weak and leaky bladder. It's just a tool for dealing with it when it happens. Right. And there's also Kegel exercises. You know, women will be familiar with what these are, because when you're trying to tighten up your pelvic muscles after childbirth, it's a specific type of exercise you do, and it strengthens the pelvic muscles, the bladder wall. But these types of exercises, they can be hard to do, especially if you're older or if you have arthritis, mobility issues. Getting up and down off the floor can be a little tricky trying to do some of these exercises.
4: Yep.
5: And there's also medications that can be prescribed. medications to help with controlling the urgency and the frequency and all of that.
4: Yeah. So basically what you're saying is obviously buying pads or undergarments can be very expensive, medications as well. Really, the implications here when you have bladder control issues is such a drain on our quality of life, right?
5: Yeah, exactly. You know, if you're dealing with a bladder leakage issue, then you know what it's like when you miss out on social events, even simple yeah. things like going to the grocery store, getting together with friends or going to a concert or an event. It can cause worry. You know, you're worried about going out, worried about having an accident. And,
4: right.
5: you know, there's other issues too, and we'll talk about it a little bit more later on in the show. But the fact is that when you have that sporadic bladder leakage, it can cause disturbances in your sleep to the point where some people that have a weak bladder or an overactive urge to urinate during the night, sometimes they're being woken up at night. Maybe lucky if they get a couple hours sleep at a time. And this can be really distressing. The medical term for this, nighttime waking to go to the bathroom, it's called nocturia. And it can honestly just wear people right out, make you really exhausted.
4: Yeah, I can imagine sleep disruption really one of the biggest issues people are going to have when they are dealing with these occasional bladder issues. So many implications here in our quality of life, like you say. But I want to get into the product here that Purity Products has. It's called My Bladder. The ingredient in this is an absolute game changer for anyone dealing with these bladder control issues. Sherry, this has been 20 years in the making, 24 patents, 14 clinical trials, 7 international awards. So why don't I let you introduce our audience to this new product we have here?
5: Yeah, sure. You know, I was really excited when I found out about this product as well, because I know so many people that struggle with bladder control issues, weak bladder, and they're desperate for mm-hmm. something that is going to make a difference. And My Bladder really is a breakthrough for bladder health because, as you mentioned, it's clinically studied. It's not a drug. It's a plant-based formula. And it does 3 very important things for your bladder. First, it can strengthen and tone the bladder. It can reduce the urge to go to the bathroom, especially at the night. Wow. And then the third thing is that it also helps your brain and your bladder talk to each other more efficiently, more effectively, so that they don't get their wires crossed and send you to the bathroom when you actually don't need to go.
4: And it's so fascinating, that third point you just brought up about how the bladder and brain, you know, talk to each other. From what I understand, sometimes the brain and bladder sort of send each other false signals. But what this product can do is help improve this communication, right?
5: Yeah, it's fascinating. It really is. It's extraordinary. As a pharmacist, I'll tell you, Jason, I'm always looking to see what's new, what's innovative when it comes to dietary supplements and in health. And when I came across the clinical studies, I reviewed the research on My Bladder, I was really impressed because yep. not only is this, you know, provide meaningful results, significant improvements in the issues that people with bladder leakage face, but listen to this. The studies show as well that the satisfaction rate for people that are taking My Bladder is 84%. So 84% wow. of people are satisfied. I mean, we don't see that very often in clinical trials for supplements or anything for that matter. So,
4: yeah.
5: you know, what we're hearing, the feedback from people saying that this product has really transformed their lives, allowing them to go out and do things they couldn't do before. When their bladder leakage issue was controlling their lives.
4: Yeah, I know it's not a miracle pill, but nevertheless, 84% is absolutely astounding. That means over 8 in 10 people who use My Bladder get results. There really is nothing like it for this issue. But why don't you run us through the results of the clinical research here so people can understand just how well studied this is?
5: Yeah, sure. So listen to these results. And this comes from a peer-reviewed study that was published in the journal Biomed Central Complementary Medicine and Therapy. Okay, so people who took My Bladder in this study enjoyed a 60% reduction in urinary urgency. 60% reduction, so that's the need to go to the bathroom. So we have a 60% reduction in this urinary urgency. Right. And that can happen, this urgency can happen either because the bladder walls are weak or because the bladder and brain, again, are sending the wrong signals. So 60% reduction there is huge. And then there were other studies on the My Bladder formula that showed a 75% of users were able to reduce the number of undergarment pads, underwear pads that they were using, some down to just one a day. Yeah. So that's huge cost savings. And it also makes life a little easier, right? Cuts down on the inconvenience that comes with constantly having to change pads and the undergarments. And another really exciting result that has come from the research is that there was an average 50% reduction in nighttime waking to go to the bathroom. So my bladder users were finally able to get the rest they needed.
4: Yeah. I mean, obviously, these are very impressive results. We are getting incredible feedback from this product. Again, My Bladder from Purity Products we're talking about here. Really, we're talking life-changing results for people dealing with this unfortunate issue. I'm not sure what other options there are out there that are even remotely close to this, certainly on the supplement side. But what's great is you can start to see results in as little as few weeks, the benefits building from there. In a few minutes, I'm going to tell our listeners how they can put My Bladder to the test, a full 1 month supply, more than enough to see a noticeable difference. We're going to let you try it. It's a great offer. I'll tell you about it in a minute, so do not go anywhere. But Sherry, first, I want you to give us a quick overview of the physiology involved in bladder weakness and bladder leakage.
5: Sure. So there's two things that are happening here. So the primary issue is that the bladder just gets weaker over time. And this is true for both men and women. But what happens is that just like any muscle in our body, the bladder muscle does deteriorate and weaken with age. And also, if a man has, say, prostate issues, that can press down on the bladder, which weakens the bladder muscles even further. And for women who've been blessed to have children, being pregnant and giving birth, that can weaken the bladder, sometimes a little, sometimes a lot. So women, I hear this a lot from women that have had children, and it's you know, they're excited about the baby, but of course the downside is sometimes it's hard on the bladder. But the good news is that My Bladder can help to strengthen and tone the bladder, and it works for both men and women.
4: That's right. And it's not just that it's men and women. It's not necessarily only older people. Younger people can be dealing with this issue as well, especially women, like you said, who have given birth. Mm-hmm. This can be an issue for them. But Sherry, what is the second issue when it comes to bladder control?
5: Well, the other issue has to do with the nervous system. So we touched on this a little bit earlier when we're talking about signaling. So there's a nerve called the dental nerve, and it runs from your pelvic region to your spine, and your brain and bladder communicate along these connections, and they tell each other how your bladder feels, whether it feels empty or full. It also sends a signal conveying how much pressure you feel on the bladder as well, so when you need to empty your bladder. So what happens is that the weakened bladder, it sends the wrong signals up and down this nerve, and it kind of fools your brain into thinking you need to go to the bathroom, even though you don't. So this is why some people, they feel or they sense that they have the urge to go to the bathroom, and then they sit down, or if you're a guy, stand up, and you're trying to pee, but you really don't have to, and there's only a little bit that comes out.
4: Yeah.
5: So the good news is that My Bladder does help with this. It can help the brain and the bladder get on the same page.
4: That's right. Very well said. So basically, the underlying issues here are, one, a physical weakness in the walls of the bladder, and secondly, this communication issue you've described between the brain and the bladder. My Bladder, this new formula from Purity Products, shown to address both. It strengthens the bladder, and it sort of gets your brain and bladder communicating better, sending the right signal. And remember, at the top of the show, we started with those three important questions. One, are you or someone you love dealing with a weak or leaky bladder? Two, does the occasional uncontrollable urge to go to the bathroom wake you up at night and, you know, mess up your sleep? And thirdly, does a leaky bladder sometimes keep you from doing the things that you love to do? And if you have answered yes to any of these questions, then I am telling you that My Bladder is the ultimate solution for you. There is no other dietary supplement on the market that's even close to this. Over 8 out of 10 people who use this report that they get the benefits. We are going to prove this to you. If you are dealing with these bladder issues, you simply must try a bottle of My Bladder. If you're one of the first 1,000 callers from this weekend's radio show, we're going to send you out a full 1 month supply of My Bladder for just $9.95. It's less than 10 bucks. 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I'm going to give that number out again a little bit later on in the show, but we've got a lot of ground to cover. We are talking with Sherry Torkos, pharmacist and longtime advisor to Purity Products. And Sherry, as we move along here in this important discussion about our new and innovative way to help people deal with that occasional bladder weakness with urine leaking and with an overactive urge to urinate, why don't I hand it back to you? And maybe, you know, for people just tuning in, could you give us a quick recap here?
5: Yeah, sure. So we know from the statistics that about 33 million Americans deal with bladder leakage. And I can tell you as a pharmacist, and I've been practicing over 30 years, I've talked to so many men and women who are trying to manage this issue. So if you're listening or you have a family member that you think of that is dealing with this issue, know that they're not alone. There is help available. Occasional bladder leakage, I know that this is a distressing and embarrassing issue. It affects your quality of life. And sometimes people feel isolated. They're afraid to leave their home because they don't want to be away from the bathroom or have an embarrassing accident. So, you know, I completely empathize. It's a tough issue. But the good news here is that Purity Products, with this product, this My Bladder, it can offer dramatic benefits to help strengthen the bladder, cut down the urgency to urinate, and help people reclaim their lives. There are 14 clinical studies backing the benefits of this product. With impressive results, we're talking about a 60% reduction in urinary urgency. That's the need to rush to the bathroom. Then there's the fact that 75% of people using My Bladder were able to reduce the number of underwear pads and undergarments they use. Some people down to just one per day.
4: Yeah, that's just a lot of people are going to be, you know, skeptical about this, and I totally understand it. So many people trying to manage this issue. This is a great solution, a plant-based option that has been shown to deliver really meaningful results. It's going to help people save a lot of time, a lot of money, and a lot of hassles. And again, what I love is 50% reduction in nighttime waking to use the bathroom. So less nighttime waking, better quality of sleep. Now, this isn't a sleep aid, but wow.
5: Yeah, exactly. Yeah, definitely. My Bladder is not going to knock people out. This is not a sleep aid. But the reality is that people actually should be able to get more sleep, better quality sleep, because they're not being interrupted by their bladder to go to the bathroom. I mean, I know how hard it is myself. If I wake up to go to the bathroom in the night, it's sometimes hard to get back to sleep. And if you're waking up 2, 3, 4 times a night, that can really do a number on your sleep.
4: Yeah, even if you could reduce it by just a little bit, it could be a dramatic improvement overall.
5: We are getting incredible feedback from real customers. These are real people that are taking the product, they're taking My Bladder, and they're getting incredible results. In fact, I was talking with a friend recently about his mother's bladder issues, and he gave me the okay to share this story here with you today. Mm-hmm. So his mother's name is Helen, and Helen had been dealing with bladder leakage issues for a long time, so her bladder was really getting in the way of her life. She wasn't going out playing bingo and doing the things that she loved because she was afraid of having an accident.
1: Right.
5: She was, you know, afraid of wetting herself. So she was, you know, really struggling with this situation.
4: Well, let's hear about the happy ending part of the story with
5: yes,
4: my
5: we
4: bladder.
5: Can't leave it there. We're not going to leave it there. So there is a happy ending because her son bought her a bottle of my bladder. And after just 2 weeks using my bladder, Helen found that she was sleeping for 4 hours at a time before having to get up to use the bathroom. So that was a dramatic improvement. Now, again, this isn't going to make people drowsy or it doesn't put you to sleep. It just makes your bladder stronger and improves the communication so that she didn't have that sudden urgency and the need to urinate that was waking her up at night. So the other big plus is that it significantly cut down on the number of pads and the undergarments that she was using.
4: No, this is great. Less urgency, less leakage, less nighttime waking, which is so huge. And as an extra perk, you're saving a lot of money too.
5: Yeah, yeah, exactly. And Helen also shared that she was so excited because she was able to return to the activities that she enjoyed before her weak bladder was getting in the way of her life. So she was able to go out with confidence, to go shopping, to be out with family and friends at events and do activities. And she said she's even playing bingo again. And that was one of her favorite things to do. But before she was taking my bladder, she had stopped going to bingo because with the bladder urgency, she would just have to get up and run to the bathroom all the time. And it was just really frustrating. So she's just an incredibly happy and satisfied customer, one of many that we have.
4: Yeah, it's not just for women. Here's a testimonial from John. He lives in North Carolina. He said, and I'll quote, "My bladder works great. I no longer have to rush to the bathroom. Anyone with overactive bladder should try it." And, you know, again, this is not just for women. Men have this issue too. Women, you know, of all ages, certainly after, you know, giving birth, like you discussed earlier, can be dealing with this issue. Now we have this evidence-based solution, something that really works, something that has all the patents and the technologies, 7 international awards over the last 20 years or so since they developed this. We are bringing it to the market here in America under the My Bladder brand. We're very excited about it. We certainly did the homework here. We know My Bladder will work for you. So Sherry, we are almost out of time. And yet, like we said, 84% of people that use this formula say it works, report the benefits. It's going to cut the urge to urinate so people can really get their life back. And I know there are a lot of folks out there that can relate to wanting to cut down on using, you know, frankly, adult undergarments, people who want to be able to travel or just go out for dinner or visit with friends without, you know, having to keep an eye on where the nearest bathroom is.
5: Yeah, people with bladder leakage, they're always, you know, mapping the fastest route to a bathroom, knowing where, you know, they're going to have to sit to be close to the bathroom at an event. It can be hard. It can affect your quality of life. It can cause anxiety and worry and stress. And we want people to get their lives back, to enjoy quality of life and to feel confident and comfortable and not have to deal with all of these issues. So I think, you know, nobody wants to live like that, right?
4: Yeah. And again, as we're running out of time, this My Bladder product, 20 years of R&D, globally 24 patents, 14 clinical trials, including 4 peer-reviewed publications, double-blind research. This really is remarkable. But as we only have a couple of minutes here, Sherry, why don't you give us the bottom line on why people who are dealing with bladder leakage issues, this bladder control issue, why should they put this My Bladder to the test?
5: Okay. So the takeaway here, Jason, is that My Bladder is an innovative and an effective solution for bladder leakage. So we're talking about a formula that is award-winning. It's a patented blend of botanicals that works to improve bladder muscle tone, to strengthen the bladder, to reduce the urge to urinate, and it can even return people to the average number of bathroom trips they had in their younger years. So there are numerous clinical studies here. We're talking about solid science. And of course, we have lots of testimonials by real life users like Helen and John, who we talked about earlier. These are people that experienced dramatic, life-changing results using this formula. And keep in mind, the people that are taking my bladder, they notice benefits in as little as 2 weeks, and it does build over time. So at 8 weeks, 84% of users are feeling very satisfied at 8 weeks. So just think about this. If you're experiencing bladder leakage and it's affecting your quality of life, you can improve your situation in as little as 2 weeks. Less leakage, less urgency, a better night's sleep. So I think those are some meaningful benefits. This is an easy to take product. It's just 2 small capsules a day. And as a pharmacist and someone who has looked at the science, the studies, I have a lot of confidence in this product. I know people who try my bladder will be satisfied because it can really help them get their lives back, their freedom back.
4: Sherry, I've got to give out that 800 number. We are out of time. Thank you so much for being here with me today. I really, really appreciate it.
5: My pleasure. Thanks for having me.
4: Okay. Well, if you are one of the millions of people, or maybe a loved one, are dealing with a weak or leaky bladder, if you're dealing with all of the issues associated with not getting a good night's sleep because of this issue, you're waking up at night, or it's simply a leaky bladder is preventing you from doing the things you love to do, then you need to give Purity Products a call right now 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Over 8 out of 10 people who use this report that they get the benefits. 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It really works. 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
1: Temperatures will trend warmer into Monday and Tuesday. In the meantime, around 78 today with some sunshine and a light breeze out of the east and northeast. A clear sky overnight with a low of 67. Tomorrow up to 85 with an increase in cloud cover. Then a slight chance for a thunderstorm on Tuesday with a high near 87 degrees. From the Weather Channel, I'm Jeff Maher, WLS AM 890, with another update in 30 minutes.
7: Punishing Iran. I'm Carmen Roberts, Fox News. The U.S. military says that is the aim for the latest strikes on the regime after the IRGC's strikes on Jordan Friday killed two U.S. service members, with one still missing.
8: The whole thing is now enhanced because two U.S. service members were killed, one is missing, and four were wounded. These are the first casualties that the U.S. has taken since that Memorandum of Understanding, or ceasefire, was signed.
7: Fox's Mike Tobin in Tel Aviv.
8: President Trump, speaking to the New York Post, said those servicemen who sacrificed their lives did it because they don't want to see Iran get a nuclear weapon. And it shows you just how bad they, the Iranians, are.
7: And many Americans are now asking how long the war will last.
9: Secretary of Energy Chris Wright on ABC's This Week said an original estimate of a war lasting weeks has turned into months because Iran would not negotiate for peace. So there was a military pivot.
10: Now what we're doing is assuring that oil and gas and other products can flow through the Strait of Hormuz, with or without Iranian cooperation.
9: Wright says that's being accomplished.
10: We're at a little under 14 million barrels a day from the Arabian Gulf region. That's two-thirds of pre-conflict traffic.
9: The resumption of airstrikes in Iran comes despite the House and Senate passing war powers resolutions in June to try and halt the war. Gernal Scott, Fox News.
7: New York City health officials announce a second person has died from a growing outbreak of Legionnaire's disease in Manhattan. Dr. Stephanie Widmer at St. John's Riverside Hospital tells Fox you cannot catch Legionnaire's from another person.
11: Legionnaire's disease comes from a bacteria. It's a bacterial pneumonia, and the bacteria likes to live in warm water. And it usually comes from not drinking water, but, you know, the water in large cooling towers.
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2: Eden's inbound from Lake Cook to Montrose, 25 minutes. Outbound is 15. The Kennedy inbound from Montrose to the Burn is 15 minutes and 30 minutes outbound. The Eisenhower inbound from Wolf to the Post Office, 30 minutes and 25 out. The Stevenson inbound from the Tri-State to DuSable Lakeshore Drive, 20 minutes and 25 outbound. The Dan Ryan inbound from 95th to the Burn, 25 minutes and 15 out. The Bishop Ford inbound from 8094 to the Dan Ryan, 15 minutes and 20 minutes outbound. From the WLS AM 890 Traffic Center, I'm Kat with the next update in 30 minutes.
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13: Economic uncertainty is the order of the day.
14: According to economists, baby boomers are the main victims of the Great Recession.
13: Economic report, the debt and deficit are at record levels.
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16: 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Now, I want to be clear. The window that the tax code hopes that you never find is something that you can go to taxes, T-A-X-E-S, saved, SAVED.com. This is a great resource for those of you that are transitioning in either to retirement or through retirement. 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Maybe you sold your real estate. 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Maybe you're somebody that took a big distribution or did a Roth conversion out of your IRAs. And if you want to make sure that you're learning how to save the maximum amount of tax, right, with the absolute best strategies that have been in the tax code for decades, go to taxessaved.com. See if you qualify. It's an on-demand webinar, which is complimentary. And these folks do a great job. I personally and professionally have worked with them. These are former Big Four CPAs and tax strategists that understand the strategies inside and out, teach it to other tax professionals and tax attorneys nationwide, and actually use the strategies themselves. And when you complete the webinar, there's a place to go to request a tax savings analysis. And that's also complimentary. So you can see, unlike a lot of these things that are out there that I've seen posted, there's no real concrete detail. You kind of have to fish through it and then implement it yourself. These guys take you from education all the way through implementation, and they do an amazing job, and they're saving people in a really strong amount of taxes. So imagine you and your spouse have done everything right. You worked, you saved, you built it up, and now you're sitting on a nest egg most people only fathom, right, or dream about. $1 million, let's say, or more in the 401k, several hundreds of thousands in a Roth, a brokerage account on top of that. And now let's say this couple, imagine you're retired, right? You're comfortable. You feel like the hard part is behind you. See, this is being a consumer advocate now for over three decades. Whether it's books or whether it's articles or whatever it has been, it's amazing to me that the thing that ends up costing people the most is the thing that gets the least amount of attention, which are taxes. And we assume that the person that's doing our taxes is already looking out for us to find all the tax savings they can possibly find, which is absolutely false. They're trained and educated to file the return. If you don't have somebody trained and educated on how to plan the return, you're really selling yourself short. So here's the question almost nobody asks until it's too late. Which account do you spend first? Because that single decision, right, the order that you pull money out, right, is, and again, what I love about the Taxes Save team is they also work with a wonderful wealth optimization retirement team. Because see, there's a huge difference between having a portfolio and actually having a plan. And so when somebody transitions from the accumulation phase to the distribution and preservation phase, it's a whole new ball game. So this can be the difference between keeping your retirement versus quietly handing six figures to seven figures of it back to the government over your lifetime. So I'm going to walk you through how one couple turned that decision into $145,000 a year of income and paid the IRS on a federal level nothing. Not reduced amount, but zero. Now, you may say, well, it's my duty to pay taxes, etc. There's nothing wrong with taxes, and believe me, you're paying taxes. You're paying taxes to pay taxes to pay taxes. There's plenty of other taxes that are being generated, whether that's you keeping some of that tax savings and contributing it to commerce by spoiling your grandchildren more, or traveling more in your go-go years, or taking great vacations, or let's be sentimental here, giving more to the causes that you support. So there's plenty of revenue that's being generated. This is just the additional revenue that could be prevented of going away from you, and you being able to direct it where you want it to go. So let's talk about this. Let's start with what you actually own. Most retirees do not have one pot of money, right? They have three. Tax code treats each one completely different. Think of them as three buckets. First bucket is your tax deferred money, right? Your traditional 401k, your traditional IRA, right? You've never paid tax on a dollar of it going in, which means every dollar coming out is taxed as ordinary income, the same rates as a paycheck. The IRS has been waiting a long time for this bucket, and through required minimum distributions, right, called RMDs, eventually it forces you to drain, whether you want to or not, right, that bucket. The second bucket is your taxable money, your brokerage account. You're already paid tax on what you put in, and when you sell, you are only taxed on the growth, unless you sell under 12 months. And here is the part that changes, right? Everything. The growth gets the long-term capital gain rate, which for many retirees can be 0%. I want to make sure you hear that. The long-term capital gain tax rate, which can be 0%, which we'll come back to that because it's the hidden hinge, right? The hidden hinge this whole strategy swings on. Now, the third bucket is your tax-free money, your Roth. Special design insurance. There's alternative Roth. But let's just say the traditional Roth, you pay tax on it on the way in, unless you work with the great team at TaxesSave.com. They teach you strategies. I'll use one that they have I believe they have it over the next 60 days, or actually it'd be shorter than 60 days now, or somewhere within the third quarter. It's almost a 7x tax deduction. And a couple people had reached out on this, I understand, to the Tax to Save team asking, well, you know, how is that possible? Well, folks, that's why going and watching the on-demand webinar at taxessaved.com, T-A-X-E-S, saved, S-A-V-E-D.com. And I spell it out because some people said, are you saying tax? Are you saying taxed? So T-A-X-E-D, saved, S-A-V-E-D.com. And they're case studies of people doing large Roth conversion, one of them, that used a tax code strategy that created a deduction that's now, at least through this quarter, up to almost 7x deduction. So imagine using $50,000 and getting a $350,000 deduction. You're not just doing it for the tax savings. There's actually a whole side to that that actually creates cash flow. So unlike dealing with tenants and toilets and headaches and heartaches and rising, you know, property insurance and property taxes. And a lot of you that I know that the Tax to Save team has worked with that have kind of gotten tired of the whole rigmarole of the real estate side, right? Especially with higher interest rates, higher premiums, all that stuff that's really denting people's cash flow, cutting into their time, taking it away from their family. There's a much more passive, but with active deduction strategy. And I know this because our own family uses it. That provides a predictable cash flow, not just a tax savings, but the tax savings is typically considerably more than the outlay of that $50,000. So imagine outlaying $50,000 and saving, for example, just in taxes alone on converting $350,000 of your Roth, saving $100,000 of what you would have paid just in, let's say, federal and state tax. Plus, depending on where you are in your journey, it saved you Medicare taxes, saved you tax on your Social Security, saved you tax on other reportable income. But here's the simplicity of just having a plan that you could pull $145,000 out, done properly, which account, which amount, and in the strategy that also delivers zero tax. Now, it never shows up on your return. It's the most valuable real estate in your entire retirement portfolio. And most people make the mistake of spending it last out of habit. So when used strategically, it is the rivet that holds the whole plan, the building plan together. Now, the conventional advice, the advice you probably heard 100 times is simple. Spend your taxable account first, let the tax deferred account grow, and save the Roth for last. And that advice is not wrong, exactly. It is just incomplete because it ignores the one thing that matters most, the window you are standing in right now. Now, I'm going to try to go through this quickly before they force me into this break, but picture a couple, both age 65, recently retired. Here is what is in their three buckets. At one point, $1 million is in the traditional 401k, now an IRA, around $700,000 in a Roth with a 5-year clock long satisfied. That's the whole thing that you'd want to ask the tax team about and the CPAs. And about $600,000 in a brokerage account, of which roughly $360,000 is money they already paid taxes on, and about $240,000 is pure long-term gains. Now, they made one decision that unlocks everything else. They chose to wait on Social Security until age 70. Now, that single move in this entire strategy works because while Social Security is switched off, there is no provisional income calculation pulling their benefit into the taxable column. See, their standard deduction is sitting there fully available. See, the window's wide open and it stays open until those benefits switch on. This is why, you know, if you've been a longtime listener, I talk about the golden window, right? Taxes are on sale. If you're kind of in that infamous age between 63 and 73, this is the time, folks. If you knew the sale was going to be over, and if you haven't looked at our deficit spending of it's approaching $2 trillion, right? We're spending $2 trillion more out than we're bringing in. And now we got everybody that wants a free lunch, right, with certain states that are trying to win votes, et cetera, and then add to the fact that the interest on our debt alone, while interest rates have stayed high, that went into the oblivion, right, under the prior administration. Unfortunately, that's now over $1 trillion just on our interest alone. Folks, what direction do you think taxes are going to go? Clearly, they're going to go up. And remember, the one big beautiful bill has expiration dates. So in 2026, two numbers carry this entire strategy. If you would, just make a mental note or write them down. First, a married couple, both 65 or older, get a standard deduction landing in the neighborhood of $32,300. Money that comes off the top before a dime of ordinary income is taxed. Second, The 0% long-term capital gains rate for a married couple runs all the way up to roughly $96,700 of taxable income. Remember that. Now, read that one. I'm going to read it again because it is part... Simply, people don't believe the first time they hear it, right? There is a bracket, a real written into the tax code bracket, where your investment gains are taxed at 0%, not deferred, not reduced, zero. And it's enormous benefit, right? Stack your withdrawals up against those two ceilings in the right order, and the math does something that feels almost illegal, and it's not. It's just strategic tax planning. So here's how that couple builds $145,000 of income for the year in three moves. I'm going to go quickly. I may not get to all of them before the break. Move one, they pull about $32,300 out of the 401k. Yes, ordinary income taxed, we understand, but the standard deduction lands right on top of it and erases it completely. Federal ordinary tax on the withdrawal at zero. And quietly, they've just shrunk their pre-tax bucket, which would otherwise would have continued to balloon and cost them even more taxes with their requirement of distributions when they hit down the road. Move two, they take about $90,000 out of the brokerage account, harvesting their long-term gains because their taxable income is still parked under the $96,700 ceiling. Those gains land squarely in the 0% bracket, tax zero. And move three, they round out their spending with about $22,700 from the Roth, tax-free coming out, and it never appears on the return. It's not deemed earned passive or portfolio income. It does not push anything else into a higher bracket. Add it up, $32,000 plus $90,000 plus $22,700, $145,000 to live on. Federal tax bill on the whole thing, zero. Folks, this is not a loophole. This is what happens when you understand that you do not have one bucket, you have three. And you do not have somebody doing numbers in and out. You have a tax planner, not a preparer, and you can empty them quietly with the rewards of no tax. So what I want to get into is when we come back, so stay with us, because the windows does not stay open. The moment Social Security switches on and the moment required distributions arrive, the whole picture changes. And the traps that snap shut can cost far more than income tax. And that's exactly where we headed when we come back. 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We'll be right back.
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1: Commander Bovino, he's been ordered basically to leave Minneapolis by the higher-ups in the federal government, along with some but not all of the Border Patrol agents who are on the ground there. And I think the president saw and has been under-impressed recently with some of the people doing the talking and doing the so-called leading, and he's made a change with Homan. 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
2: Tax savings case studies and proof of strategies saving an enormous amount of tax for those of you listening that have saved hard in these traditional or heavy in these traditional 401k IRA tax traps that I talk about, I've written about, etc. But also for those of you that are higher income earners, how to reduce your income tax and get this withholding changed, or your quarterly estimated payments changed, that many of us unfortunately have just had to deal with if you don't have a tax plan. So we've been talking about the empty bucket window, how one couple pulled $145,000 a year and paid the IRS nothing. Now, for some of you, and I get it, there's doubting Thomases all over the place. If you're new to the program, then go do your homework. Go to taxessaved.com. Watch the on-demand webinar of real people, just like those of you listening that have worked hard, saved heavy, retired, pre-retired, transitioning to retirement, high-income earners, referring your parents referring your adult children. This whole thing with the great wealth transfer and the unfortunate circumstances of a window closing, especially based on your age and how you're listening, as well as the one big beautiful bill of what's going to expire, as well as many people just confused of what they qualify or don't qualify for in the one big beautiful bill and how they could qualify for like the senior deduction, et cetera, then unfortunately miss out because they have a portfolio. They do not have a plan, and they surely don't have a tax plan. They have a tax preparer who's just a numbers in and out person because they've never been trained to save you taxes. That's why if you can't answer the question definitively that yes, I have someone that brings me strategies of how to save taxes year in and year out to where I can become a low tax or a no tax retiree. Folks, you don't have a plan. You have a portfolio. And many of you have reached out and said, goodness gracious, you're right. I mean, it's like you're singing to the choir. My person, they've never brought me one tax savings idea. I've brought ideas to them, or they're really just numbers in and out, or my person retired, or I'm on my third CPA. And then a lot of you, to show how all this fits together with Medicare, Social Security, some of the things we talked about in the first half of the program, for those of you that came back, if you missed it, again, Taxes Saved podcast, so you can catch up on what you missed. Folks, you don't want to miss it. And this is why, because imagine 85% of your Social Security getting taxed. Imagine your Medicare getting taxed. That's why the great team at Taxes Saved works with one of the top wealth optimization and retirement strategy teams in conjunction with one another, where they can lay out everything and you can see exactly where the holes are, where the pitfalls, where the missteps can be avoided and rerouted. So when the window closes, why smart couples move first. Okay. So welcome back. Before the break, we showed something that sounds too good to be true. We get it. A married couple pulling $145,000 a year out, paying the IRS federally nothing. We did it through three buckets, emptied into the right order inside the window before Social Security is turned on. Now, some of you say, well, I've already turned on Social Security, or I don't want to wait like the example, like these clients waited. It's all specific to you. Longevity, where you are in your cash flow, where you are in your savings. But if you've been a heavy saver in traditional retirement accounts, or you're somebody that's a high income earner and you're just socking away money into this 401k, into traditional account, into the traditional 401k, you're going to pay more tax getting that money out than the tax you deferred by putting it in. Sometimes to 2 to 4 times more, depending on your age and your situation. So here's the part that nobody puts on the brochure. The window does not stay open forever. In fact, it's designed to close. And when it does, three separate traps come looking for the money that you thought was safe. So let's walk through them, because knowing they are coming is the entire reason to act while you still can. So trap number one arrives the day Social Security switches on. This is why a lot of people say, well, yeah, you know, I find that the wealth team, that the Taxes Saved team is able to deploy is kind of, imagine, synchronized, organized, how not just how to save you tax, but how does that lay over an entire comprehensive lifetime tax plan that relates to your retirement? For some people, the tax savings enables them to retire sooner. For other people, it gives them far more discretionary cash flow to spoil grandchildren, to do more travel during the go-go years, to help out family.

0: whatever it may be for you, this is why it's so important to understand those big box stores. It's all about accumulate. And accumulation's fine, but it's not what you make. It's what you keep. And it's what you want to transition over for what you don't spend, but in preference, not to the federal government, but to the family and causes that you support. So they don't put it on the brochure. Social Security, imagine 85% of it. The top questions asked are, when's the best time to file for Social Security? First, the question is, how do I save the maximum amount of tax? How do I do that with Roth conversions? How should I plan my Social Security about my spouse or I or myself when I should file for it? And then should I have a trust versus just a will, or how do I protect my estate? Folks, all that is tax planning. And all of that is wealth planning. And the two can't be, it's like peanut butter and jelly. You can have one without the other, but it's not going to taste the same, right? So first, a large chunk of those benefits themselves become taxable, 85%, 85 cents on every dollar, the moment provisional income crosses the threshold. Second, and this is the part that gets missed, is that Social Security income now presses up against your standard deduction. See, it eats the very room you were using to pull the tax-free 401k dollars and harvest gains at 0%. Meaning if your deduction's roughly 32 grand married filing jointly, right? And you've got roughly $32,000 of Social Security. This is why the timing of this is massive, because the two could be washing each other out versus washing out that first 32 grand you pull out of IRA or former 401k that now doesn't subject that money to compounding higher taxes when you have to start taking required minimum distribution. See, it cracks. The same withdrawal that costs you nothing last year now pulls into taxable territory the following year. Trap two, this one blindsides even careful planners because it does not look like a tax at all. It's called IRMA, the income-related monthly adjusted amount, and it's a surcharge tacked onto your Medicare premiums when your income climbs too high. See, in 2026, the first surcharge tier for married couples sits around $218,000 of modified adjusted gross income. Now, when you cross it, even by a dollar, your Medicare premiums jump for Part B and D. But here is the cruel twist that catches people. IRMA looks back 2 years. 2 years. So let me say that again, because it changes how you plan. The income on your return today sets your Medicare premiums 2 years down the road. A Roth conversion you do in 2026 shows up on your 2028 premiums for Medicare. You could do everything right this year and get a bill in the mail that feels like it came out of nowhere because it was triggered by a decision you made 24 months earlier. And trap number three, and this is the one that has been sitting in the corner the whole time, right? Getting bigger every year you ignore it. The required minimum distribution, your lifetime tax. So it's 75 or 73, depending on your birth year. The government stops asking and starts telling, right? It forces money out of that traditional 401k, that first bucket where you need it or not, whether you want it or not. Now connect the dots here for a second. Remember, one couple quietly drained that 401k at $32,000 a year inside the window, completely tax-free. They were not just funding their lifestyle. They were diffusing the future required minimum distribution tax bomb. Every dollar they pulled out at 0% is a dollar they will never be forced, right, or forced out of at a higher rate later, or stacked on top of their Social Security, or shoving them into their Medicare cliff of taxation called surcharges. See, the window years are not just about cheap income today. They're about shrinking the forced taxable income of tomorrow, as well as not only on you, but on your children. So let's put the whole picture together, because this is the part I don't want you to miss. The years between the day you retire and the day Social Security and required minimum distribution switch on, the golden window, typically 63 to 73 years of age. This is the most valuable tax window in your entire life. It is the only stretch where all three of those traps are switched off at the same time. And for most couples, it's only a handful of years. So every year you spend in that window without a plan is a year you cannot get back. The couple in our example did not get lucky. They got organized early enough that the math still had room to work. See, the single most expensive mistake in retirement is not a bad investment. It is reaching at the end of the window and realizing nobody ever told you what you were going to find. So here's what I want you to do. 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
3: High today will approach 78 with sunshine and a light breeze out of the east and northeast. We may be dealing with some more wildfire smoke tonight with a clear sky and a low in the upper 60s. Warmer tomorrow to begin the week with increasing clouds and a high of 85, then up to 87 on Tuesday with a slight chance for a shower thunderstorm popping up. From the Weather Channel, I'm Jeff Maher, WLS AM 890 with another update in 30 minutes.
4: Fox News, I'm Angelo Bavaro. The U.S. has bombarded Iran for the eighth night in a row.
5: The whole operation amplified by two U.S. service members who were killed, one missing, and four who were injured. This is the first time the U.S. has taken casualties since the signing of the Memorandum of Understanding, or ceasefire, which is now largely disregarded.
4: Fox's Mike Tobin, a tropical storm is brewing.
6: We've got an area in the Gulf of America where you see an 80% chance of developing a storm. This would be named Bertha. We're not expecting it to become a hurricane, but it could become a tropical storm. It'd mean a whole lot of rain falling in the Gulf. And then maybe along some of those Gulf Coast states, we could see fairly significant rain as we go into the middle of the week.
4: That is Fox Weather's Adam Klotz. Severe storms also expected to threaten parts of the Southwest and Northern Plains today. 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
7: The Kennedy inbound from O'Hare to the Burton Interchange, 45 minutes and 40 minutes outbound. The Eisenhower inbound from the Jane Addams to the post office, 40 minutes in and 40 minutes out. The Stevenson inbound from 355 to DuSable Lakeshore Drive, 25 minutes. There is an accident on the exit ramp to Lakeshore Drive. Outbound is 30 minutes. The Dan Ryan inbound from 95th to the Burn, 25 minutes and 15 out. Lakeshore Drive southbound, Hollywood to Monroe is 15 minutes. Monroe to Marquette, 15. Northbound Marquette to Monroe, 25 minutes. Solid traffic to Stevenson to Monroe, and from Monroe to Hollywood, 12 minutes. From the WLS AM 890 Traffic Center, I'm Kat with the next update in 30 minutes.
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16: Economic uncertainty is the order of the day.
17: According to economists, baby boomers are the main victims of the Great Recession.
16: Economic report, the debt and deficit are at record levels. And
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0: 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If you want to learn how to do Roth conversion without added taxes, by using strategies for those that qualify. If you want to learn, if you're a high income earner, how you can stop the madness of all this withholding that's being pulled out, or the quarterly estimated payments you're having to pay, even for some of you that you know retired. See, some people think it's just for self-employed quarterly estimated payments. No, depending on your situation, you can be retired and be forced to be paying these quarterly estimated payments. Do you want to learn how to stop that, especially as I talked about last week, kind of this turn kind of mid-year procrastination into mid-year optimization? Take this second half, and even though you may have missed, and that's now you can avoid missing in the second half what you missed in the first half, of this tax savings that can put you on a course that potentially retire you sooner, for those of you still working, as well as those of you wanting more cash flow to spend more, leave more, obviously, and live more. Well, we help business owners educate you, retirees, high income earners. Doesn't matter. You have to be self-employed, W-2, et cetera. And today we're going to talk about a single decision that quietly costs the average American over $250,000. And most people make that decision without ever even running the math, unfortunately. So here's the headline. For a typical earner, retiring at 62 instead of 67 can leave roughly $250,000 of lifetime income on the table. Now, over the years, I've talked about being able to talk to some of the most intelligent, I don't care if they're 40-year professors at some of the best recognized, you know, colleges in economics. One in particular, without being disclose too much. One of the most prestigious universities in the country had said, as we had time to interview him, that the average couple leaves at least $100,000 on the table on filing Social Security decisions, leaves several thousands, sometimes almost, who knows, 50, 60, 100,000 on the table for Medicare premiums that are unnecessarily being surcharged. And the income tax, that's very individualized, but we see people that are leaving high six, high, even as much as seven to high seven figures of income tax on the table. So here's the concern. This is not a market loss. This is not a bad investment, right? This is a planning decision. And the good news is it's the one that you can control. I've said this and I'll say it again. The thing that costs those of us that have worked hard, saved hard the most is the thing that gets the least amount of attention, but it costs us the most, but it's the thing that we have the greatest control over. And that's our taxes. So when people think about retirement risks, they think about the stock market, a bad year, right? But the biggest financial risk most retirees still underestimate is not the market at all. It's longevity. The risk of simply outliving the plan. So and taxes are the main cause of why this can be very uncomfortable. So let's start where every honest conversation about retirement should start, right? The number 65. And this is fascinating. You know, 4.18 million people, they say, turned 65 last year. Over 4 million this year, it's projected over 4 million will turn 65 over the next coming years. But let me paint a picture first, because think of a lot of folks listening. I think those of you listening will really think about this and recognize it yourself. You've worked hard for 30 or 40 years. You're tired, right? Maybe you're already retired, but you're tired if you're still working. The job has lost its shine. Yeah, right. You hit 62, you see you're eligible for Social Security, and every instinct in your body says, take it, right? Who knows what the government's going to do, right? They're obviously out to get theirs. Get out, right? You've earned it. And I want to be clear, that feeling is completely human and completely understandable, but it's also one of the most expensive instincts in personal finance, because in 90, well, I'll say it this way, because in 90, in 1935, we'll go back to when Social Security was created, retiring early was a perfectly rational decision. Now today, with the lives we're living, the longevity, right? People are, I think the average life expectancy back then was like in the 50s, your 50s ages. the same instinct can quietly cost you $250,000. And we haven't even gotten into tax strategy, right? This is just timing of when you retire. And that feeling's not changed, right? The math underneath has changed completely from what it used to be. Now, one of the things I'm going to pause here and say is when it was determined how your Social Security gets taxed based on income thresholds, that hasn't been indexed for inflation since it was created back in the early 1980s, 1983, 84. So here's something most people have never been told. 65 was never a biological milestone. It was not handed down on a stone tablet. It traces back, right, 1889 in Germany, right? Think about that. When Chancellor Otto von Bismarck set up the first national pension system, right? The retirement age started at 70 and it was later lowered to 65. And the reason it was set so high was almost cynical. At the time, hardly anyone lived much past it, right? The government could promise a generous benefit and pay out very little because most people never were around to collect it. Fast forward to 1935 when FDR, Franklin Roosevelt, right, imported the same age, 65, into the Social Security system in the United States. And the math worked then for the very same reason. Most Americans were not expected to live long enough to collect. If they were, not for very long. So the system was, in a sense, designed around people not living. That's the hard facts, folks. Now think about that. The entire framework we still use today was built for lifespans that simply did not that don't exist anymore. So we're living decades longer and planning as if we're not. This is why everybody talks about the risk of running out of money. People fear running out of money more than they fear death. Crazy. That's an AARP study. So look at the numbers today. A 65-year-old man in America can expect on average about 18 more years, a woman about 21 more years. And remember, that's the average. Half of Americans will live even longer than that. So roughly one in four 65-year-olds today will see their 90th birthday. And centenarians, right? Those living 100 past 100, people living to 100, right? A centenarian are now the fastest growing age group in the country. So we have a 30-year problem in a 5-year plan. We're running a retirement framework designed for short lives while we're living long ones. And that's exactly why the old advice, just retire at 65 or even 62 and ride off into the sunset, may be one of the most dangerous pieces of financial advice still in circulation today. It's time to rethink what retirement actually is, both for your health and for your finances. And why does this have anything to do with taxes? Because if you can redirect otherwise unnecessary taxes to get your money out of the tax system by doing Roth conversion without added taxes off of your income tax reporting so that you can maybe put that money back and retire sooner, this is what can happen. Go to taxessaved.com. That's taxes, T-A-X-E-S, saved, S-A-V-E-D.com. There's a place to watch. It's complimentary, an on-demand webinar. It's got two case studies. It's a case study on doing Roth conversion without any added taxes. And there's a whole strategy in there where you can get 5 times. And right now, I believe they have a strategy that is now up to 7 times the deduction, a 7 times deduction. So again, all part of the tax code, these sections, as I understand it, going all the way back to the 1950s. All above board with former big four CPAs and tax strategists that teach tax attorneys and CPAs strategies are well regarded by their peers and their colleagues, and not only work with specific clients, which is what's great about being able to refer them to you listeners, but they actually use the strategies themselves. And they don't just aren't tax preparers, they're tax planners that can also make sure that your tax returns get filed properly with the strategies compliantly. So we're living decades longer and planning as if we're not. So the first multiplier, right? Claiming Social Security early. So the math doesn't math, folks. I realize we're running amok with the government, right? We're spending more than we bring in by almost $2 trillion. Our interest on our debt is running over $1 trillion, and things look pretty bleak, especially depending on the upcoming midterms and whatever this future administration is going to look like. If it's not a pro low tax administration, a lot of things are going to change and cause a lot of challenges, right? But the reality is inflation and taxation are going to be here, and most people have the ability to control paying a lot less, and they just don't pay attention to it. So Social Security is one of the big ones. And it's one that, remember, the government knows how to write checks. And from a political standpoint, since everything's politics today, the reality is Social Security is not going to go away, but taxes are going to go up in a big way to make sure it doesn't go away. And they're projecting, as you probably know, about a 21 to 23% reduction within the next roughly 7 years, maybe sooner, depending on how bad things go with our deficit spending. So say your full retirement age and your benefit would be $2,500 a month. Claim at 62, and that drops to roughly $1,750 a month for life. Wait until 70, and it climbs to roughly $3,100 a month. Now, multiply that gap across a retirement that could easily run 25 to 30 plus years, and you're looking at well over $250,000 of income you simply gave away. But the question is, has anybody ever talked to you about how to avoid having up to 85% of that taxed? See, that's why these articles and the research that I do and being a consumer advocate, they never seem to get down to the tax. They talk about timing. They talk about this. And in the prior program, I shared how one couple is able to, done properly, generate $145,000 of income from three buckets, IRA, brokerage, and Roth IRA, by delaying their Social Security and being able to pull $145,000 out a year, totally federal tax free. So here's where the smart planning changes the answer, right? When should I do this? Now, you might be thinking, but I need income at 62. So what choice do I have? And that's exactly where proactive tax planning earns its keep. The years between when you stop working and when you turn on Social Security are not dead years. We call that the golden window. It's often the lowest income, lowest tax bracket period of your entire life. And it's a once in a lifetime opportunity to do Roth conversions the right way. Do you know that in roughly 8 out of 10 cases, Roth conversions don't make sense? Either because of the money that someone's going to use, either the situation that they're in, or they just don't have a plan around it. And 8 out of 10 people goof it up, causing Medicare premiums to skyrocket 2 years later, causing 85% of their Social Security to be taxed. See, it's like the government giveth and taketh away. So for the government to say, ooh, Roth convert, well, that's because they know what you do today could trigger a lot more to them tomorrow, or defer, put money into your 401k so you don't pay tax on that income, but you're going to have to claim it as income at some other point. So you start to see it's you against it's them. And you either have a plan or you have a portfolio. The portfolio is not going to get you there. That's why the great team at TaxesSaved.com works with the top wealth, not only the top CPA teams, but the top wealth teams that can show you how all this looks under a microscope. So in other words, the right plan can let you delay Social Security to capture that 77% increase, fund your living expenses from other buckets in a tax efficient order, and convert money to tax free at the same time. One decision working three jobs at once. It's what coordination looks like, synchronization, organization. It's the opposite of just flipping the switch the moment you turn a certain age. So here's a quick example of how that plays out. I'll cover it when we get back from the break, or I'll make it fast. Picture a couple who retires at 63 with healthy balances in 401k IRA. They do nothing but live off those accounts and turn on Social Security right away. Two things happen. They lock their smaller check in, and the bigger pre-tax accounts keep growing until age 73, when required minimum distributions kick in and force money out, whether they need it or not, that forces income that pushes them into higher brackets, or at least as high a bracket that they were in, raising tax on their Social Security, triggering Medicare surcharges, and leaving their kids in a lurch with inherited RMDs. We call this whole chain reaction the Irma cascade in the tax torpedo. Folks, you can avoid that. So here's what I want you to think about. When we come back from this break, right, think about this. You can have a tax plan, not just the numbers in and out. You can have a plan, a comprehensive plan of how that lays over your entire approach to retirement on when to file Social Security, how to avoid Medicare surcharges, how to plan Medicare. That's a maze upon to itself. And if people aren't talking about these things, you have a portfolio with the big box stores. You don't have a plan. There's a big transition when you when you transition from accumulation phase to distribution phase. And it's never too early to get a head start to be sure you're transition smart, and taxes play a big role. Now, when we come back from this break, I'm going to talk to you about how to re-architecture your retirement and what people are doing, like your friends, neighbors listening right now, have done to make sure that they save the greatest amount of tax, they have more, live more, keep more, live more, and leave more, and you can do the same. 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
0: Well, welcome back to Taxes Saved Radio. Before the break, we talked about the first reason retiring early can cost the average American about $250,000 at a minimum, and that's claiming Social Security is 62, right, by generating permanently smaller checks for the rest of your life, but also deferring out taxes on an account that's going to cost you more tax to get it out than the tax you deferred by putting it in. And again, for everybody, no. For those that have worked hard and saved hard and have a certain income, so if you're a higher income earner, you want to learn how to cut your income taxes, maybe even save that tax to retire sooner, go to taxessaved.com, TaxesSaved.com. Now, if you missed the first part of the program and you want to catch up, where I talked about one couple generating from three buckets, $145,000 a year of zero tax, of income distribution because of the timing of their Social Security, go to Taxes, T-A-X-E-S, Saved, S-A-V-E-D, podcast on your favorite streaming app. Take the program with you in the car. Take it with you on the airplane. Don't miss it, folks. It's so important because we talked about over 4.18 million people turned 65 last year. They rumor. I can't say that's right down to the exact number. And over 4 million are projected to turn 65 for the coming years. And what we've been talking about is the 65 age myth, why retiring early may cost you at least $250,000. And that's before even getting into conversations around strategic tax planning. So we talked about a 7x deduction before the break. That's where, let's say, for example, somebody says, you know, I want to get my money out of the tax system. I see the writing on the wall, the $2 trillion plus deficit spending we're approaching, right? Spending out $2 trillion more than we're even bringing in. Clearly a age demographic shift that's having fewer people in the workforce. So fewer people are paying into tax rolls, fewer people paying into Social Security, Medicare, et cetera. That's why there's the threat of Social Security being chopped by about 20% to 23% here in the coming years. Why Medicare premiums keep jumping. The interest on our debt until we can get this inflation down and get out of this crazy Iran thing. Folks, the writing's on the wall. And plus, we've got a pro low tax president that's not going to be in being able to get a third term. And we've got the one big beautiful bill that has expiration dates, and people haven't figured out a way to organize all of this. Here's the great news. The great team over at TaxesSaved.com know how to organize that. These are former Big Four CPAs and tax strategists that not only understand the strategies, use the strategies themselves. So imagine using $50,000 as an example, creating a $350,000 deduction. These are strategies of all above board, been in the tax code. I know this in particular. I'm not giving tax advice, but I'm somebody that has used the strategies, and a number of people we've referred there have, that has been around since the late 1950s. So this isn't revolutionary. This is just strategic. But most people have a numbers in and out person. They don't have a tax planner. They have a tax preparer. They also have an accumulation financial professional, not a distribution preservation financial professional that understands how all this organizes up under this whole important tax plan. So the second multiplier is sequence of return risk. Most of us have heard that, right? Let's say the market, like it was a few years, down 25%. And let's say at the time you were drawing 5%. So now you've actually drawn your account down 30%. Well, in the next 12 months, you'd have to earn a 42.9%, call it 43% return just to get back to even. So when you retire early, you don't just shrink your Social Security if you elected early. You also add years to the single most fragile phase of your entire financial life, the early years of drawing down your savings. See, the moment you stop earning and start withdrawing, that the order in which the market delivers its return suddenly matters enormously, right? Financial planners call that sequence of return risk. So let me explain. If the market drops, I just gave you the example, in your retirement and you're pulling out to live, you're selling at a loss period. And that money is gone. It's not there to recover when the market rebounds, or like when you were still working, making new contributions. The bad years take the money before the good years ever get a chance to compound it back. Two retirees can earn this exact same average return over 30 years and end up in completely different places simply because of the order of those of how those returns arrived. And here's the catch. With retiring early, this myth of age 65, though I don't want you to misunderstand. I'd rather see you retire at 55. But this is a myth, age 65. It was created back around a German pension that was instilled in the late 1800s. And then in FDR in 1935 used that to format Social Security. And both were designed to never really have to pay much of anything out because people weren't even living that long back then. So it was a farce. That's just unfortunately taken hold. But by saving taxes, the thing that we can control that costs us the most, that gets the least amount of attention, is the thing that I've seen being a 30-year consumer advocate that's costing people the most, costing them not just income taxes, Social Security taxes, Medicare taxes, legacy taxes. It just adds up and up and up. And here's the catch in retiring early. Those vulnerable years are the most dangerous in any retirement. And these are the years you want to have as your go-go years to spend the most, right? It's not like you have a 10 or 15 year retirement. Most of you have a 30 year retirement because longevity is one analysis that gets overlooked. That's why we're very relentless about, right, building things that provide like your own pension, but can also be with sequence of return risk avoided, can be tax free. And then you decide what to spend, which bucket, which amount. And remember, the three buckets done right with timing Social Security correctly can enable somebody with Roth brokerage in traditional IRA to withdraw $145,000 and not pay tax, at least under the current tax system. The third multiplier nobody wants to talk about, right, is the one that stopped me in my tracks. It was a research done by the National Bureau of Economic Research, work done by economists at the University of California, Irvine, looked at Americans in their 50s and early 60s, and they did not just find a correlation, they found caution. Leaving the workforce led to measurable cognitive decline. Staying engaged in work led to greater, more sustained mental sharpness. Now, I'm not saying you can't be mentally sharp in your 50s, but I know people that have gotten dementia and Alzheimer's in their 50s, let alone 60s. So cognitive decline is a thing that a lot of people don't plan for, and Medicare isn't going to cover it, folks. Long-term care is not covered by IRMA, right? The income-related monthly adjusted amount, when you have to pull more money out, and then that triggers you to have to pay higher Medicare premiums because you didn't count on this health setback. So let's break it down. The strongest argument I know for putting your plan on autopilot, right, is when your judgment's the sharpest. Decisions like withdrawal order, your conversion schedule, your beneficiary structure, right? Locking those into a written, repeatable system, an actual plan, not a portfolio. So your future self is protected and your spouse and your children and grandchildren by choices your present self made with a clear head. I can't tell you over the years the number of people that unfortunately they had the greatest of intentions and delayed. And then one spouse, unfortunately, their health suffered. And then all of what was planned was for naught. Don't let that be you, right? So let me be encouraging you here, right? Because this is not meant to scare anyone, fearmonger you, right? The same research that flagged the risk also points to the remedy. Staying mentally engaged protects cognition. A clear written plan removes dozens of stressful, reoccurring decisions from your plate. 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
3: With sunshine today and a light breeze out of the east and northeast, the high should approach 78 degrees and then clear overnight with more wildfire smoke settling in as the low drops to 67. Warmer tomorrow with increasing clouds and a high in the mid-80s, and then a slight chance for a thunderstorm on Tuesday with a high up to 87 degrees. From the Weather Channel, I'm Jeff Maher, WLS AM 890, with another update in 30 minutes.
4: The risk of return to all-out war. I'm Angelo Bavaro, Fox News. CENTCOM says it's found a missing U.S. service member who was apparently killed in an Iranian airstrike. A total of now three were killed in an attack on a U.S. base in Jordan. The U.S. says it launched new retaliatory strikes on Iran.
5: These are the first casualties that the U.S. has taken since that Memorandum of Understanding, or ceasefire, was signed. The casualties were at the Mowafiq Salty Air Base in Jordan, the result of Iran's repeated shots at U.S. bases in neighboring countries. At least one of the strikes got through the defenses. The Institute for Study of War writes Iran has enhanced their ballistic missiles with greater speed and maneuverability, and that the Revolutionary Guard is getting help from Russia and China. President Trump, speaking to the New York Post, said those servicemen who sacrificed their lives did it because they don't want to see Iran get a nuclear weapon. And it shows you just how bad they, the Iranians, are.
4: Fox's Mike Tobin, a fourth service member, was reported to be killed in northern Iraq during the controlled detonation of an attack drone. The Trump administration is ramping up its crackdown on migrant truck drivers by targeting schools that give out licenses.
22: DHS released photos from the ongoing investigation saying so far roughly 75 entry-level driving training schools are suspected of fraud. The accusations include using improper driving certifications, falsifying records, and failing to properly train drivers. Transportation Secretary Sean Duffy says the department has taken more than 24,000 drivers who cannot speak English off of the roads, forced states to cancel more than 28,000 licenses issued illegally, and gotten more than 9,500 unqualified training schools off the federal registry.
4: That is Fox's Natalie Chuck. This comes after a series of deadly crashes last year. 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
7: The Kennedy inbound from O'Hare to the Byrne Interchange, 50 minutes and 35 outbound. The Eisenhower inbound from the Jane Addams to the post office, 40 minutes and 35 out. The Stevenson inbound from 355 to DuSable Lakeshore Drive, 25 minutes. There's an accident on the exit ramp to Lakeshore Drive. Outbound is 30 minutes. The Dan Ryan inbound from the 95th to the Byrne is 25 minutes. Solid traffic between 79th and 69th Street. Outbound is 12 minutes. And the Bishop Ford inbound from 8094 to the Dan Ryan, 10 minutes and 20 minutes out. From the WLS AM 890 Traffic Center, I'm Kat with the next update in 30 minutes.
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13: See, Nick, if I asked you what a looper was, you'd probably say, oh, that's me listening to Johnny B back in the day on a loop 97.9 FM. But the loopers, it's a continuous 6,000-mile waterway route. Now, what this does is it circumnavigates out east parts of Canada, connects the Atlantic, the Gulf, intercoastal waterways, the Mississippi. Wow. It's absolutely ridiculous. And anybody that enjoys boating will always say, man, I'd like to do the Great Loop. And I think if you look at some of the boats that have done the Great Loop and people that report it, again, known as loopers, you see, Hatteras, you see boats like Bayliner will be thrown in there, and Trojan and boats like that, big boats, big motor, Caterpillar diesels, things like that. Which brings us today to our Military Monday guy, Sean Dillard is here. Sean is a U.S. Army veteran, and he's going to do the Great Loop on Orsum Odyssey. Now, you'll recall what I just said there, Nick. A lot of these big boats, dual diesels, doing. He's rowing it.
24: Wow.
13: Sean Dillard, welcome to WLS.
26: Thank you for having me.
13: So this is pretty cool. I'm looking at your it's called the world's toughest row, and the reason you're doing this is something we talk about quite a bit here, and this is a stat that you just can't escape. Between 2001 and 2021, more than 144,000 veterans died by suicide, which is a staggering number. What is that? 22 a day, I believe, is what we often reference that to, Nick, here on the show. But first of all, how in the world did you come up with this idea? Tell me about your son going on this with you, and how can we help?
26: So what's exciting about this is about 3 years ago, I started a company called Shirts for Vets. What I was doing, I was just making some designs and selling some shirts, you know, just trying to raise a little bit of money. And, you know, I was going to donate it to some organizations. And then I came across this group called Range Wars Row. They asked me if I could donate some shirts. At the time, I couldn't do that, but I could set up a store. I ended up being a part of the team with them. So Range Wars Row, they were a group of Army veteran rangers who were going to be rowing from California to Hawaii in an ocean rowboat. And so... so with all that, long story short, I ended up becoming a part of the team. I was supposed to row with them last June. I ended up getting injured. I had to have surgery. So I wasn't able to do the row with them. Started kind of getting into a dark place in my life from it. You know, I felt like I let everybody down. I felt like, you know, I was a loser, that, you know, why am I even still here, kind of thing. And, you know, I just...
13: Now, let me stop you there for a second. Let me hold on a second. Okay, so now you get to that place in your life, and this is probably not unlike what a lot of these suicide gets attributed to, right? So here you are, and is there survivor guilt from coming back from seeing the things you've seen? Is some of that playing into this as well, do you think?
26: 100%. I mean, I went and I took a course here recently, and I just kind of learned what moral injury is, and that, you know, kind of falls in line with what goes on with me. I don't have PTSD, and I will never, you know, act like that I do. But I do feel like when I was in the service, because I came home, because I didn't get shot, because all this, that, you know, I'm not a true veteran. I believe I am now, but for the longest time, I didn't feel that way because I didn't do enough.
13: Well, you're doing a job, I'll tell you that, because not only are you doing a good job as far as bringing this to light and helping your fellow veterans, but man, what a role model you are for your son. He's 11 years old. His name is Aiden. And you know, from good comes good. He's 11 years old. He's already been awarded the Paul Harris Fellow from Rotary International, an honor that typically goes to adults for the role in projects like this. But he's rowing with your dad. So, you know, the best thing we're going to leave behind is our kids. So obviously you're doing a hell of a job. Tell me about his mission with you on this row.
26: Well, so when everything happened and we shifted and, you know, I finally felt like living again, I was going to try and row across the Pacific Ocean again, just with a different boat, different group, you know. And Aiden kept saying that he wanted to do it too. So, you know, we talked about it, talked with his mom, and was like, okay, what do you think about him doing it? And she's like, well, I'm scared, but let's do it. So that's kind of how he got involved with it. And then, so me and him were planning on rowing across the Pacific Ocean, probably in like 2030.
13: That's normal. We're just going to row across the Pacific Ocean. This is fabulous. Sean Dillard is here. Go ahead, buddy. Keep on with your story. I just wanted to, again, remind people what we're doing here on Military Monday.
26: No, that's good. So for us to get prepared for him being as young as he is, what we wanted to do, a good buddy of mine, Paul Laurie, he's actually rowing across the Atlantic right now. And he suggested, being that he's so young, we should do the Great Loop for him to get prepared for the ocean row. You know, that way if something happens, you know, we're closer to home. Not to mention, and when he told me about this Great Loop and I started looking into it, and granted, this was about a month ago. And I start looking at it, and I'm like, oh, my God, this is awesome. I really want to do this. And then we just kind of got thinking about it, you know, this would be awesome for me and Aiden to do it. And how can we make this even more spectacular? And so what we're going to be doing on this, one of the unique parts of this journey is that veterans won't just be cheering us. They'll be actually rowing with us. So throughout the expedition, veterans from across the country will join us for different legs of the journey, spending days on the water together. My whole idea is that those shared miles will become opportunities to talk, you know, to laugh, heal, and build friendships that often don't happen just sitting in a meeting room.
13: Oh, this is so good. Let me ask you, when you're out there rowing, and you've said, you know, you've done this before, not like this loop here, but what happens when you're out there in the ocean and you're rowing across the Atlantic, or maybe you're rowing across the Pacific? What happens in your boat that you're rowing, which isn't a big vessel by any stretch of the imagination, when you hit weather? What do you do to stay on course or to not lose any ground that you've gained? I mean, what do you put a sea anchor out? I mean, what do you do not to be pushed backwards?
26: So there's a couple things that you would do. You would deploy what's called a para anchor, and that'll kind of help slow the drag. I mean, you're going to get pushed around during a storm, and you will sometimes lose your momentum, and you'll have to backtrack and have to, you know, cover more ground again, or more sea, as they would call it. But and then in those environments too, what's Each one of the boats, it's a 30-foot long boat, and the front and the rear of it both have cabins. And so, you know, if you have a 5-man crew, everybody has to get into these tiny little cabins that are barely built for one person.
0: Yeah. Nick, like that idea. Cut it out. You are an absolute madman. I mean, this is fabulous, and I love what you're doing. Can you, so for $22 a day, people can sponsor. They can sponsor in honor of a veteran, family member, or maybe just because you're a good-hearted person that believes in making sure that we stay loud about veteran suicide, and we do. That's part of the reason we do Military Monday. How do we get involved, sir?
26: You know, you can get involved, follow us on Facebook. We just got our Instagram. We got our TikTok set up. We got YouTube, all those good sources, Orsum Odyssey. And then on our website, we've got orsumodyssey.org. It's O-A-R-S-O-M-E. Yeah.
0: Yeah. We'll put that out on our socials. Yeah. So orsomeodyssey.org, and folks can sign up there to help you, and your $22, in honor of anybody. What an amazing thing you're doing here. Yeah. Can we, you know, sometimes we talk with Military Monday folks and we hear from them once or twice and then, we never hear from them again. But I would love to be able to check in with you from time to time, this year just to see how this is going.
26: 100%. And, you know, it would be even more exciting. So we're planning on starting this adventure next summer.
0: Okay.
26: And, you know, what treat would it be to be able to have one of the, you know, come on the air while we're actually out on the boat?
1: Yeah, yeah.
0: Absolutely. Hey, and if you guys ever get to doing something like maybe you want to, you know, we just had the race to Mackinac. If you ever want to do something here on the lake, you know, keep us in mind because I, you know, my partner over there, he's mighty and it's open air. He likes to smoke, but bet you he could row a boat.
1: Yeah, I can row.
0: Boy, I got to tell you, this is amazing to me. Good for you. And what an attaboy to your kid. You know, we hear about kids all the time, you know, they're this, they're that, they've got their head in their phones. You know, you certainly are making a difference. And thank you on behalf of the veteran families who are struggling with this. You're helping them cope, and we're going to talk about it. And you are welcome here leading up to the row, during the row, and anything else you need, you got a home here, all right?
26: I appreciate that very much.
0: Well, very cool. Very good to make your acquaintance, pal. Be well.
26: Thank you.
0: Sean Dillard, he is a U.S. Army vet. Again, our Military Monday segment there. And I just want to say that you can go again to Orsum, O-R-S-O-M-E, OrsumOdyssey.org for $22. I mean, Nick?
1: Yeah.
0: You know, somebody gave you two cases of beer. And you put back by giving this guy $22, and it's like you break even. Whew, that's amazing.
1: You know, could we do the Great Loop?
0: If you give me a motor.
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1: Heads are exploding in Chicago Bears territory and their fan base. 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
2: Movie for the Bears, and they've done it with the Chiefs first, then they did it with the Buffalo Bills. Now they're doing auditions for it.
3: Where?
2: Dude, they were on Michigan Avenue the other day, not too far from the old Tribune building. Still, yeah. The Tribune Tower.
3: Sure, always.
2: But
4: Federal Plaza now.
2: Yeah, Federal Plaza. And I was thinking that man, we've got to be in that movie.
3: Oh, dude, get it done. Who do you know?
2: Yeah. Tom. I told him, I said, Tom, you've got to get this audition, even as an extra.
5: What about an off-film? Remember Ferris Bueller's Day Off?
3: Yeah.
5: Fred Winston opens it up, right?
2: Yeah.
5: The alarm clock goes off. Boom. You do the same thing in this movie.
2: Okay, so you're watching a Hallmark movie where everything's coming up roses, and you turn on an AM conservative talk
5: that's
2: show
5: right.
2: where
5: yeah.
2: two guys are bitching about the crime in Chicago.
5: Yeah.
2: Boy, that's a feel good. But how would it go? It would, you know, because you know everything in one of these movies has to start this way. You know,
5: car breaks down.
2: Girl can't get home for Thanksgiving.
3: Mm-hmm. Yeah.
2: She's with her old boyfriend or whatever.
5: Takes 6 weeks yeah. to fix a car
2: but
5: for some reason.
2: Exactly. You can't get your car fixed. So now all of a sudden, I'm stuck with my lover, David Hochberg, for Hanukkah.
4: She orders a pizza. She can't pay for the pizza. She's got to find a different way to pay for the pizza.
2: You know, there we are.
3: Okay.
2: There, it's like a scene in Ghost where we're at a pottery wheel and we're making a dreidel.
3: Fantastic.
4: Eight crazy nights.
2: You know what? We'll do our own movie.
3: You should. I will film it at in the Tribune Plaza, whatever it's
4: what about
3: called.
4: One Night in Northbrook?
3: I like that. One Night in Northbrook, where the boom, boom. What's that song?
2: One night in Bangkok.
3: Get Bangkok.
2: Right back to making it weird with you. CPI inflation fell yesterday. I know that the stock market was cool on this
3: yeah,
2: news.
3: That's great.
2: This is good news for this administration.
3: According to the numbers, inflation is coming down. CPI inflation fell to 3.5, below expectations to 3.8. Core CPI falls to 2.6, below expectations to 2.8. Month over month, it fell 0.4%, biggest monthly drop since 2020. May of 2020, U.S. stock market futures shot up on that. So that's good news. Listen, if we could get a decrease in the inflation, which would be fantastic, it would put a lot of relief on all of our listeners' budgets and paychecks and bank accounts and enable them to pay off some of this debt that they've accumulated and just put their family in a much better position. So that, listen, if that's what we need. We need the inflation to continue to come down.
2: So you put a couple good months together, and then what does Kevin Warsh tell his people? I know the other day he said he's going to go in there, going to have a good old family fight. They're going to have a good old family fight as they met with the rest of the people at the Fed. So in your estimation, David, how many months of a CPI like this do you need before you can see some effective change?
3: It's a new king in town, right? I mean, he's the new man in town. He's the new Fed chair. So we don't know. There's nothing to go back on, right? So Fed Chair Powell waited too long to increase rates. You know, inflation was transitory. Don't worry about it. Then he went from not raising rates to raising it a quarter, raising it 50 basis points, then slamming everybody with 75 basis points. So we have a track record of the past Fed Chair people. We don't have anything with Kevin. He's had one meeting. So you got a meeting coming up at the end of July in 2 weeks. And this guy seems to me like a no BS type of guy, which is what we need, which is great.
2: Right.
3: I mean, Powell was a disaster. Okay. This guy, he was just a disaster. And hopefully we're still trying to feel out what type of leader we have. We don't know yet.
2: What number comes out today? I'm told today that 8:30 Eastern time, we have it's June retail.
3: That's a big number.
2: That's a big number. That's and I know number. That that's supposed to come out today, but they say that it's expected to increase, but it's not by a lot. It's not even a full percentage point. How does that play into all this?
3: Well, it shows what consumers are doing, right? That's the number one thing that consumers are doing, but you got to be careful, right? Is it going up because the prices are going up? So are the sales higher? Because are you buying the same stuff, but it costs?

0: costs more money, so it looks like we're spending more money.
1: Right.
0: But the but what we're buying is more expensive, right? So you got to be careful. It's like ticket sales, right? Oh,
2: yeah.
0: Ticket sales are breaking. Yeah, the cost of a ticket to see Jaws was $2.50. To see a movie today, it's $18, mm-hmm. right? You get a bucket of popcorn and a soda for $2, yeah. right? Now it's like you got to whip out your credit card. It's $40 by the time you leave the snack counter yep. there. And so, you know, but you're still buying that same ticket, but the ticket now costs $18 instead of $2 in the 70s. So, you know, what do those numbers really reflect? And it goes back to consumer sentiment. And I look at things like what happened to McDonald's yesterday. McDonald's stock crashed yesterday. Oh, yeah. And you look at what happened to all of the fast food chains. What does that tell you? That consumers don't have the disposable income to take their family out to a McDonald's or to a Wendy's.
3: People will live longer.
0: Oh, that too. Yeah. I'm not saying that it's fantastic food. I'm just looking at consumer spending patterns. That's all.
3: You have is it a credit workshop coming up?
0: Yeah, I partnered up with the Northbrook Chamber of Commerce. We are hosting a complimentary credit workshop, credit enhancement workshop, credit informative workshop next on the 22nd, which I think is next Wednesday, at the Chamber of Commerce from 10 to 11:30. It's free. 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First come, first serve. I'm going to do a 30-minute, 40-minute presentation, then answer questions for 30, 40 minutes. Northbrook Chamber is like one block off of the Northbrook Metro Station right down in downtown Northbrook. And hopefully a lot of our listeners would sign up. 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
3: Right.
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3: 836.
0: I didn't mean to insult you. He used to send me pictures of other things. Now he's sending me pictures of his credit score.
3: I'm like, I sent him one the other day. I'm like, can you help me with this?
0: I go,
3: listen, I just want to say I'm very proud of that. Because,
0: 100%.
3: Because, you know,
0: it's great.
3: A few years ago, I'm without a gig. I'm piecemealing stuff together. And I'm dipping into a home equity line to pay things off.
0: Mm-hmm.
3: Well, as the bills went up, so did the credit card bills.
0: Yep.
3: And it was my due diligence to pay those things down. And, man, I want to tell you, once you don't have any money out on a credit card, bam, that credit score shoots way up.
0: It's a saddlebags. 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You just shoot up. 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Toothpaste, toilet paper, tampons, transportation. Or if you're a guy, throw in Trojans for tampons and just use it for everything that you use it for. And I want to thank one of your listeners that texted me that, hey, I don't use tampons, I use Trojans. I'm like, all right, we'll use Trojans. So, you know, just use it for everything that you buy. Put your debit card in the bank. I know, we're going, he's tapping, we're tapping
2: it's,
0: out.
2: It's okay. And something...

0: And that song by Murray Head. Murray Head. Yeah.
1: We should be in that movie. Who's making that movie should give you a call.
0: I know, but you made it weird for me. And now I feel like I'm, you know.
1: I didn't know where you were going. If you would have said, hey, you want to be in a movie, I would have been a little cleaner.
0: But you're. Oh.
1: There he goes.
2: It's a warm summer night. The smoke filled the air from the Canadian wildfires.
1: Is that what's going on? Is that why we're so foggy?
3: What are you gonna, you've been living under a rock.
1: Yeah, I don't listen to it.
4: Fat, drunk, and stupid is no way to live a rock.
0: Hey, I wanna just ask you.
1: Yeah.
0: Oh gosh. 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
1: Okay, I'm sure.
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1: That's fine.
0: And please tell me that I know there's some hosts where you work that are selling adult diapers. You're not doing that, are you?
1: No.
0: Not yet?
1: No, I'm wearing them, but I'm not selling.
0: Where do we find you, David?
1: 56David.com or go to 855-563-2843. Always here to help. And yeah.
0: You're one of my favorite idiots.
1: I appreciate that. That means a lot. It means a lot coming from the head schmuck.
0: Yeah, I know. The head schmuck. All of us are, that's all we are, really. I mean, all we're trying to do is get through another damn day.
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6: With sunshine today and a light breeze out of the east and northeast, the high should approach 78 degrees and then clear tonight with a low falling down to 67. It'll be a warmer Monday to begin the week with increasing clouds at a high up to 85 and a slight chance for a shower thunderstorm on Tuesday with a high near 87 degrees. From the Weather Channel, I'm Jeff Maher, WLS AM 890, with another update in 30 minutes.
7: Evans inbound from Lake Cook to Montrose, 15 minutes and 15 out. The Kennedy inbound from O'Hare to the Byrne Interchange, 55 minutes and 30 minutes outbound. The Eisenhower inbound from Wolf to the Post Office, 25 minutes and 15 out. The Stevenson inbound from 355 to DuSable Lakeshore Drive, 25 minutes and 20 minutes outbound. The Dan Ryan inbound from 95th to the Byrne, 20 minutes. Solid traffic, 79th to 69th. Outbound is 12 minutes. The Bishop Ford inbound from 8094 to the Dan Ryan, 10 minutes and 20 minutes out. Lakeshore Drive southbound Hollywood to Monroe, 15 minutes. Monroe to Marquette, 12. Northbound Marquette to Monroe, 20 minutes. And Monroe to Hollywood, 15. From the WLS AM 890 Traffic Center, I'm Kat with the next update in 30 minutes.
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0: Right now, she's one of our favorites. She is the Illinois House Minority Leader, Representative Toni McCombie. Welcome back to the show, Madam Leader.
20: Good morning.
0: So I was watching you on social media over the weekend, and you had a soliloquy of so many things that have gone awry for the Democrats here in the state of Illinois. And I know this happens from time to time, but I thought, why not have you on to talk about it? But I want to start here with this downstate representative, Carol Ammons, I believe is how you say her name. Can you give me a list of why you think she needs to be immediately step down as a state representative?
20: Oh, for sure. But you say time to time this can happen. Just to give you a quick update, since I've been elected, this is my fifth term, there has been 7 Democrats that have been indicted. So this isn't a time to time with the Democrats, unfortunately.
0: And yeah, that's a lot.
20: I get a lot of, yeah, that's a lot. That is a lot. You know, we are elected. We serve in the state's capital, and we are held and should hold each other to the highest ethical standards.
0: Now, why don't you stop you right there? Because now, hold on a second now. Toni McCombie is here. Have you ever been arrested or done jail time before we go forward?
20: No comment.
0: Okay. Oh, no. Okay.
20: No, of course not.
0: I know.
20: You always have to have fun on your spot there. But I mean, this is terrible. I mean, this is disgraceful. The Democrats have had a couple weeks, and it's like this is now taking over. Let's not forget most recently Harry Benton, who just resigned himself for reasons we still don't know. So there's no accountability and transparency there. Now we have here we have Carol Ammons, her husband, Aaron Ammons, and who have 11 counts between them. She's got 8 counts of wire fraud. A count of false statement to the FBI, meaning she lied, and then conspiracy to obstruct justice. And when you're looking at public integrity perspective, she has misuse of campaign funds for her own personal benefit. This is not our own piggy bank. Mm-hmm. She has a conflict of interest. So she's literally taking direct stated, helping to take direct state funded grants and give them to a family member, take kickbacks. She's allegedly, and then just trying to cover it all up with false campaign reports, false statements to investigators. And that's not okay. And not to mention, not too long ago, she was arrested for stealing a purse at a thrift store. And a special prosecutor in Champaign County seemed to find that there was not enough evidence to charge her, although we all saw the video.
0: So what we call that, Nick, is popping tags. Only got $20 in my wallet. So she's stealing a purse. Did you even mention? Now this is just one person, and there's more. But I just want to focus in on this. Now, as a county clerk, she served prison time, Nick, for dealing hard drugs. This is
20: He did.
0: Yeah, I'm sorry.
20: But he's in this, Aaron. Yeah.
0: Yeah. So Aaron served prison time for dealing hard drugs before receiving a pardon from Democrat Governor Pat Quinn.
21: Oh wow.
0: Yep. Yep. Who full disclosure absolutely. Is I consider a friend of mine. You know what? I might have to take him off the list. But is there anyone else? And go back to this Harry Benton guy. What's the story on him?
20: Yeah, we don't know yet. So he had last February, if you remember, Speaker Welch removed him from the Democrat caucus and his committees. And people just had to speculate. And then all of a sudden, a LIG report just comes out. And the speaker is the only one who has seen it. And he said the behavior was outrageous and asked for him to resign. Here's the thing, though. The speaker knows what was in the report and why he asked him to step down from the Democrat caucus or removed him from the Democrat caucus in February. It wasn't enough to resign then. He knew the behavior was outrageous then, but he goes through this LIG complaint process and the LIG agrees that, yeah, this is outrageous. And the speaker decides, well, now we'll ask him to resign. It just seems really sketchy because even the speaker, if you remember, the previous Louis Arroyo in 2019, He had a federal charge and pleaded guilty and spent nearly 5 years in prison. But at that point, the speaker immediately, he was the one who signs to start the process for him to be removed. So why would he do that for him? But now with his caucus, Carol Ammons, he says, no, we're not going to ask you to resign, and we're not going to file to start the SIC.
0: Do you find when you're down there, when you're down at the State House, do you have to, when you're around these people, do you have to hold onto your purse really tight? Do you have a safe somewhere around your desk when you're voting on issues so you can keep these people away from you? You can keep your valuables locked up?
20: I got to be honest, I don't even carry one. Why risk it, right?
0: Yeah. Right. But, you know, it's ridiculous, and it goes on over and over again. And there seems to be, there's a pattern of corruption in Chicago. There's no doubt about it. And this has been a Democrat-run city for a long, long time. And you know what? You've got to get along with many of the Democrats here. Otherwise, you'd go crazy, right? You've got to work across the aisle. But this happens time and time again, which brings me to another point I have. And I want to ask you about this. And this is Illinois House Minority Leader Tony McCombie, a returning guest and a fine friend of the radio station. Your party in our state doesn't seem to be doing, I know that we have people that are running for office that are highly qualified. I'm going to have a young lady on at 8:05 this morning, Jennifer Davis. She's a nice lady, mother of 10, a very successful family. But she's spending a lot of money, I'm told almost $1 million of her own money, to try to win this seat in the 8th District. Where is the state money or the GOP money coming from? Because I know we do fundraisers, but does that money stay in the state or does it go somewhere else? We don't. Why am I not hearing a Darren Bailey commercial on our air?
20: Yeah, that's a kind of a the House. Like, so I'm in the House, you know, Kern's in the Senate, and we all have our own buckets that we're trying to raise money for our own caucus, right? So then you have the Illinois GOP that it does things more for statewide. So probably more so a get out the vote effort, yeah, trying to be helpful. And then you have the federal side in D.C. And, you know, there's pretty high standards from my understanding that, you know, for them to come in. Now, if in this particular case, let's say this was a federal, you know, race and they saw an opportunity to win a seat, they're going to jump in. But, you know, Illinois, unfortunately, with the map, I just heard you talking about running around Jennifer's district.
0: Yeah.
20: And I just looked even at a Chicago alderman's district yesterday with a friend of mine. And it is amazing how gerrymandered everywhere it is. Yeah. And it's for one reason. It's for the Democrats to continue to keep power. And if they continue to keep power like this, corruption will continue. They are emboldened, empowered. They don't think they're going to get caught. They don't care if they get caught. They'll just be like, meh, I'm innocent,
0: yeah,
20: and move on. And we've seen this before. I mean, think about even Derek Smith back in, and this is before my time, in 2012. This guy gets convicted, and then he gets removed through this process, the SIC, the Special Investigating Committee process. He gets removed, and the guy gets reelected.
0: It's amazing. It really is.
20: I mean, it's wild.
0: But you know, the thing of it is people continue to continue to moan about it, but we do the same things over and over and over again.
20: Yeah, And we have a great state. I mean, you travel the state a lot. We have a great state. We have so much potential. And this kind of thing is just another national story about how disgraceful and embarrassing it is here. Yeah. But it is. It's one power control. And I hope people that are listening, I mean, obviously you probably have more of a conservative.
0: Right.
20: But, you know, even if you have a, you know, independents or, you know, some of the Democrats center, I mean, we have got to change things here, and we can't do it by ourselves here in the super minority. We need people to get out and vote and, you know, do something different. Try something different.
0: And the thing is it's not just here. And you've seen that recently with Maine and Graham Plattner and everybody jumping in on this guy's camp. And, you know, and the Elizabeth Warrens of the world. And this is my kind of guy. And then all of a sudden, you're just dumbfaced because you were flat out knew that this was going to happen. You knew what this guy had as far as skeletons in his closet. But it didn't matter because all you want was power for their side. And,
1: right,
0: and I know that's part of the game and the name of the game of politics, but man, oh man, we got it. You know what? And the thing of it is, one of my friends I used to race with used to tell me, I can't make people smarter. I can tell you how it works, but I can't make you understand it. And I think there's a lot to be said about that mentality.
20: Yeah, absolutely. And that's certainly, I mean, this is obviously a national Democrat story that you're talking about here with Plattner, but the quality of candidates is not as important as it used to be. I mean, you have people being elected regardless of party, you know, that have, you know, mugshots, that have, you know, abuse. It's the quality of candidate is changing. And a big part of that is, you know, I've been doing this now 5 terms. I've never had until this term people ask me, you know, I call and ask if they want to, you know, be a part of, you know, this process and try to run for office. And one of the questions they ask me is, how do you handle social media and how do you stay safe? Uh-huh. People don't want to put them or their families at risk in the public or with a weapon. They just don't want to. So eventually the quality of candidate is going to be, I'm very nervous about what it looks like as we go forward.
0: Well, you know what? It's always nice to have you on. We appreciate the update. Keep fighting the fight. You do a heck of a job. And we appreciate you and the Illinois Republican caucus for sponsoring our Hero Wall of Fame, which is growing nicely. There's a lot of people that work hard to make this state better. And it's where we live and we love it. And you're right. I do travel the state a lot, usually to the north. Getting the hell out and going to Wisconsin. Leader McCombie, thank you for the visit this morning.
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0: Let's say hi to Kurt. 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
0: Ooh, that's what I'm talking about, Aunt Ginny. 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
0: You know, I think if the folks in Michigan knew what was going on in Wisconsin, they would just move there. Because Michigan is something. There is a guy named Abdul El Sayed, who is running for Congress, and he's running against Haley Stevens. Haley Stevens, and Haley Stevens came out the other day, and she says, I'm going to fight this guy. And Michiganders understand the difference between me and a Democrat socialist, although she is a Democrat, but more of a moderate Democrat. And you know what? She comes out and she says something that I think is very astute, and this should get her elected. Oh, stand by. That's my fault here. Stand by. I just got to hit that button right here. Rep Haley.
26: And you better believe I'm going to be doing
3: with a little bit of joy, a little bit of enthusiasm, a little bit of energy, and a little bit of stick it to them. Because that's the Michigan way.
1: All right.
3: Everything's coming up Millhouse.
0: That's exactly what I thought of. I'm like, has she been hanging out with Susana Mendoza? What the heck's going on there? So she's running against this Abdul El Sayed. He is a Democrat socialist in Michigan. And he is a guy that's saying, listen, you know, capitalism, bad. U.S. Constitution, bad. President Trump, bad. We need to get rid of all of these things, and we need to go to a situation where the United States is more like Cuba or Venezuela or anything else, right? Which is just nuts. But there's some pushback on this guy this morning, and that's because in a joint filing with his wife, Sarah El Sayed, they've reported an income of $686,000.
1: Now, that's not the socialist way.
0: I know.
1: He needs to disperse that money.
0: That's the thing. He needs to give that money to somebody else. And why isn't he doing that? What does he need all that money for?
1: Selfish.
0: It's a social construct. That's all it is. So how can you go out there and say, okay, well, you can't have this, but boy, my wife and I, we're going to live this way, and we're going to have this kind of money. Now, I would say that you tell me, Nick, would you think that a gross adjusted income of almost $700,000, you could probably live a nice life on that a year?
1: Sure could, yeah.
0: Right? I mean, heck, you're leaving the station every day and doing side jobs.
1: Yeah.
0: Putting in windows. Mm-hmm. Working a side hustle. I'm telling you, you should start doing some of these commercials here. That'll help you. Oh, I'm sorry. Those all go to me and Tom.
1: Well, the only one they gave me was the
0: Rougin. You probably still have some of that left because I know you didn't use it.
17: Let me ask you a question.
0: Yeah.
17: You're missing the flame in your bedroom. I got the cure for you.
4: I hear it's good for your blood flow.
17: She'll like it too.
4: You're like Lou. He'll take two.
0: If everybody hates America so bad, if America is a place where the flag is oppressive or it seeks racism and things like that, why do people keep wanting to come here illegally if it's such a bad place? Help me.
1: Hmm.
0: And now
1: there's a lot to unpack there.
0: I know. And now someone in the Health and Human Services Commission on a national level, and I believe in Texas as well, found out that there were reportedly advertising what they called birth packages to South Texas, to women overseas. So to women that were in other countries, and most notably Venezuela and Mexico, South American countries, come to Texas and have your babies.
1: Yeah.
0: Was it Paul Anka? Was it Paul Anka that sang Having My Baby?
4: Yeah.
0: Come to South Texas and have my baby. Yeah. That was a special version that we played here back in the old days of the 89 Days of Summer on WLS AM 890. So what Governor Greg Abbott does, and I like Governor Greg Abbott. He's like him or not, he's part of the reason why we've got an immigration problem in Chicago, because he sent everybody our way.
1: Right.
0: Because he's like, well, wait a second here. You sanctuary city and state up there in the middle of the country, far removed from the border. I'm going to make this part of your problem. Brilliant idea, right? Well, last week he directed the state to take action, investigate any of these visas, and is saying you are not going to be coming to Texas to have your babies. He said that regardless of what the Supreme Court of the United States may have said, U.S. citizenship is not for sale here in Texas. We will not tolerate the exploitation of our healthcare system as a pathway to skirt federal immigration laws.
1: Good.
0: Talking about birthright citizenship.
1: Well, he could just ship them all to blue states, and the Democrats would, be encouraging them to go and have an abortion.
6: Having my baby. Mm. You're the one who learned what's going through.
0: This is such a freak-out song.
6: Being inside you.
0: Being inside you.

0: killing my baby.
1: I sing that to my tomato plants.
2: Nick, yeah, right. Nick, just to be clear, all of that was about a baby and the womb. It's a very beautiful thing. I think you might have been thinking about something else, a growing. See, you're just a...
3: No, I just don't think I've ever listened to the lyrics that closely before.
2: It is. You know, I remember listening to this radio station back in the day, and they'd play a song like that and follow it up with Benny Mardonis, Into the Night. She's only 16 years old. Leave her alone. I'm like, what? Huh?
1: We should have a version for Nick called I'm Destroying My Liver. Polish off a six pack.
2: I start to quiver.
3: She's just 16 years old. Michael.
2: It's another instant request of the 89 days of summer here on the WLSAM 890. Open up those telephone lines. 312-477-8900. You know, the 70s and 80s brought a lot of good music, but it also there's a creep factor there.
3: Yeah, really.
2: But good on Texas for doing this. And, you know, I would think with the influx of people that want to be here in the United States or have kids here, and you still can't find a woman?
3: Wow. Thanks.
2: I think you are supremely qualified.
1: Green card for sale.
2: No, listen.
4: How much can I get?
2: Well, you know, everybody's going to say, oh, you're picking on Nick. Here, let me hear this when I say this. The only reason Nick's single is because he wants to be.
3: Pretty much.
2: You are a catch. If you just would, curb some of those bad habits a little bit, you're good looking. I don't know if anybody saw this yesterday, but Nick's been in the gym, and there's a picture of him on my social media. Go check it out at Ramblin' Ray.
1: Yeah, look at those lats.
2: But, the dude can fix anything. He's a good dad. I mean, yeah.
3: And I'm pretty svelte.
2: You throw yourself into the dating ring, and you're off it in 10 minutes. I'm telling you right now.
3: I'm disappointed in myself that I didn't think about this idea.
2: If you're disappointed in yourself, how do you think we feel?
1: Card. And I'm selling my green card to the first woman who will tell me she loves me.
5: Nick, do you shave or is that just natural?
1: We call it the Bush administration.
2: I keep telling you, if you want the mailbox to look taller, you got to trim the weeds. Uh-huh. We were talking about Billy Joel and how Billy Joel said, you know what, I made 12 albums, I had enough, I was done. And this came out of a conversation we were having about Mick Jagger and some things he was saying, kind of striking a difference between him and the boss. But somebody asked Billy Joel about the best song ever that he didn't write.
6: If I were to say, what is a perfect song that you didn't write that's a song that he's like, oh, that's a perfect song by any artist?
2: Oh, yeah.

0: How about that? What a great chord progression. It's such a beautiful
1: song. Jimmy Webb.
0: Perfect. The perfect song.
2: And sang wonderfully by the late Glenn Campbell.
3: Oh, okay.
2: Yeah, you know that song.
3: Wichita lineman?
2: Yeah. I'm a lineman for the county. On the Big 89. Day 19 of the 89 days of summer. Tell you where the magic... Damn it. Start at Oregon.
3: You can't believe you missed
2: the
3: post.
2: Stop, shut up. Hit it. 89 days of summer here on the Big 89 WLS. We're going to tell you where the WLS AM 890 Magic Band is going to be later on today. But right now, Glenn Campbell on the Big 89, a big hit, lineman of the county. Damn it. One more time.
0: Yeah, jackass.
2: 89 days of summer rolling through it on the Big 89. Hazy, hot, and humid, and smoke today. Right now, Glenn Campbell with a Jimmy Webb song. This is Lineman of the County.
4: I am a lineman for the county.
2: Oh, one more time.
3: It was easier when you had cart machines and a counter.
2: Yeah, but, I know. Yeah. One more time.

0: You try it one time, Nick. Go. Here we go. Here's Nick.
1: Jeez. Oh, summertime and the living's easy here on the Big 89 WLS. And are you a lineman for the county? Oh, they sure are cute. WLS.
0: I missed it. Forget it.
1: Yeah.
0: Hold on a second. Wreck. We're going to go till we get this right. Go ahead. Made it to a Thursday here. Day 12 of the 89 days of summer. A Jimmy Webb song is sang by Glenn Campbell. 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
1: brother.
0: Michael, can you do me a favor? 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
8: Temperatures will trend warmer into Monday and Tuesday. In the meantime, around 78 today with some sunshine and a light breeze out of the east and northeast. A clear sky overnight with a low of 67. Tomorrow up to 85 with an increase in cloud cover, then a slight chance for a thunderstorm on Tuesday with a high near 87 degrees. From the Weather Channel, I'm Jeff Maher, WLS AM 890, with another update in 30 minutes.
9: This is a Fox News alert. The third soldier is found dead. I'm Carmen Roberts. U.S. military says it has found the remains of a soldier missing after attacks Friday night in Jordan, in which two other U.S. service members died. Fox's Mike Tobin has more from Tel Aviv.
10: Another unfortunate incident. Service members were disposing of the explosives in an Iranian attack drone with a controlled explosion. Something went wrong and another U.S. service member was killed. All of this according to Central Command. Now, last night, the U.S. responded to the U.S. loss of life with an intensified round of strikes into Iran. This marks the first time the U.S. has had any loss of life since that memorandum of understanding was signed, the memorandum of understanding, which is now largely disregarded. The casualties were at the Mawafa Salty Air Base in Jordan, and they are a result of Iran's repeated shots at U.S. bases in neighboring countries. At least one strike got through the defenses.
9: Back in New York City, Mayor Zohran Mamdani suggested during an interview with the New York Times that he is considering whether he can arrest Israeli Prime Minister Benjamin Netanyahu if he attends the UN General Assembly meeting this fall.
11: Mamdani says his stance comes from an international criminal court warrant issued for Netanyahu's role in the war in Gaza. Israel has rejected those allegations, and the U.S. is not a member of the international court. Legal experts have also questioned whether the mayor would even have the authority to carry out such an arrest, given the diplomatic immunity that typically applies to sitting heads of government during United Nations visits. Mamdani's remarks have also gotten sharp criticism from Israeli officials, former U.S. officials, and at least one Democratic lawmaker who've all suggested the idea is political theater.
9: Fox's C.B. Cotton in New York City. Netanyahu has dismissed the mayor's threats. 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
12: The
4: Kennedy inbound from O'Hare to the Byrne Interchange, 45 minutes and 25 outbound. The Eisenhower inbound from Wolf to the Post Office, 25 minutes and 15 out. The Stevenson inbound from the Tri-State to DuSable Lakeshore Drive, 15 minutes and 15 out. The Dan Ryan inbound from 95th to the Byrne, 20 minutes and 15 out. The Bishop Ford inbound from 8094 to the Dan Ryan, 12 minutes and 15 out. Lakeshore Drive southbound, Hollywood to Monroe, 15 minutes. Monroe to Marquette, 12. North on Marquette to Monroe, 15 minutes. And Monroe to Hollywood, 15. From the WLSAM 890 Traffic Center, I'm Kat with the next update in 30 minutes.
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14: Back in the day, you'd call or send a quick text to tell someone where you are. Today, you can just share your location in real time. Using smartphone apps like Find My Friends and Life 360, friends, family members, and romantic partners can see each other's whereabouts with just a tap. While this technology has quickly become the norm, it's also raising important questions about privacy, safety, and personal boundaries. Randy Smith, psychologist and professor at Metropolitan State University of Denver, says that sharing your location often starts for a very specific reason.
21: It's common for parents to say, you're going to your first concert, you're 14, I need to know where you are, I'm going to track your location. And then maybe there's not a follow-up discussion after that and, you know, a continued talk about consent, like or trust. And so I think some of it gets normalized in families and households.
14: For teens who are going out alone more, traveling, or attending a large event, it's understandable that parents want this information. But for many families, location sharing doesn't end when a child turns 18. According to a national poll from the University of Michigan's C.S. Mott Children's Hospital, 52% of parents with children between the ages of 18 and 25 track their location. While almost 70% of those parents say they do it for peace of mind, the research suggests it has the opposite effect.
21: Of the parents who do track their young adult child's location, about 1 in 4 of them said, actually, sometimes it makes me more anxious than reassured. So they might have been looking for that peace of mind, but sometimes knowing too much can kind of backfire on you. Because, you know, we all live our lives, we go places. A location tracker can't really give the context of where the person is or why they're there, or what they're doing. So sometimes that can, parents who might be over-involved checking it too frequently can make themselves really anxious.
14: That's Sarah Clark, co-director of the C.S. Mott poll and faculty member in the Department of Pediatrics at the University of Michigan, Ann Arbor. Another interesting finding from the survey is that parents are more likely to track their daughters than their sons. Whatever the reason may be, Clark says location sharing can be valuable when truly used for safety and not surveillance. But where's the line? Clark says it starts by asking yourself why you're using the tech. Are you really checking in to make sure your child is safe?
21: I think where parents might want to stop and say, hey, maybe I'm going too far, is when they're using location tracking to kind of micromanage their young adult child's life. And I'm going to give you a couple of examples. I know parents who track their young adult kids to make sure they went to class. I know parents who call if their young adult isn't at work and will call them and be like, hey, why are you not at work? You know, at a certain point in time, people have to be responsible for themselves. Young adults, let's emphasize the adult part.
14: But the debate over safety versus surveillance doesn't end with helicopter parents. It can also bleed into romantic relationships. Smith authored a study examining location sharing practices in couples and came back with some surprising results.
1: It was a pretty small sample. It was just about 240 people, and 95% of them were 35 or younger, and two-thirds were voluntarily sharing their location with their partners. Almost one quarter admitted that they had tracked their partner without the partner's knowledge, and more than a quarter said they had been tracked without giving permission.
14: And the impact of this on relationships is complicated. She says people who have experienced infidelity in past relationships or who tend to have higher levels of anxiety or neuroticism may find that constant access to a partner's location only makes things worse. When location sharing is used as a tool for constant monitoring, it can break trust, create conflict, and in some cases lead to a breakup. In its most extreme form, it can be used to control victims of abusive relationships.
1: I mean, there were some open field kind of questions in the survey, and so it's more anecdotal, but there were people who reported that having been in an abusive relationship, having been in a relationship where they were under the thumb, under the control of a partner who was really domineering and used location tracking to keep them in their place, to assert power, to assert jealousy. I saw where you were. I know what you were doing. It's not okay. And so we could see how location tracking really can contribute to increased jealousy, increased anxiety, increased relationship destruction. I think it really highlights the importance of consent. If two people are, you know, each have the expectation of, yeah, let's know where we are at all times. I want to be able to make sure you're okay. I want to see how far away you are when you're running late. And they do that willingly, collaboratively, in concert with one another, then I see no problem with that.
14: Smith says problems usually come up when location sharing is forced on a person or it happens without their knowledge. But even when both people in a relationship willingly agree to it, the practice isn't always healthy. Just as Clark encourages parents to examine why they're tracking their children, Smith says couples should do the same.
1: The amount of time somebody is spending checking another partner's location is really important. If it's daily, hourly, then something's gone wrong. If it's used occasionally because we were supposed to meet up and you're 10 minutes late and I'm wondering if you're okay, that sort of thing is a healthy use of it. But when it becomes a kind of obsessive checking of one partner by another or each partner by the other, then that's a sign that there's not enough natural trust in the relationship. They're using this location tracking in order to sort of outsource trust.
14: Whoever you're sharing your location with, Clark says it's important to remember that for most people, the motivation is safety and peace of mind. At the same time, she encourages listeners to think about if there are better ways to stay connected instead.
21: Let's be honest about what everybody wants. And as a parent, you know what I want? I want to know you're okay. And I kind of want to know what's going on. So maybe parents could give the option of, hey, let's have a check-in. Let's pick a day, maybe every Sunday evening call, and let's, you know, talk for a few minutes. Sometimes kids will just text, hey, have had a busy day with classes or, you know, a lot going on at the job. And that can do that same peace of mind for the parent. I think the second thing is parents, be comfortable that sometimes your young adult child will make some mistakes. It's okay for them to do that. That's how they learn and grow. And so be available to talk things through, help them learn some lessons in life.
14: For parents who want to respect their teen's boundaries but want an extra layer of security just in case, offer up this alternative. Encourage your child to share their location with a small circle of close friends or a roommate. Smith, meanwhile, believes the key to healthy location sharing is consent.
1: If we want our children to have agency of themselves, their bodies, their privacy, then having conversations with our children when they're 10, 12, whenever, you know, becomes that they have their phones and the parents are watching, and having ongoing conversations about what that means and when it's appropriate to discontinue it, having parents trust their children and children have agency over, you know, like, mom and dad, I don't really want you tracking me anymore. I'm 18. I'm getting ready to go to college, whatever. Like, those kinds of conversations seem important and need to really be, I think, parent driven, parent initiated, so that our children learn to have agency and learn to understand and respect boundaries.
14: To learn more about this topic and our guests, Randy Smith, Sarah Clark, and all our featured guests, visit viewpointsradio.org. This segment was written and produced by Grace Galante and Amira Zavera. Our studio manager is Jay Silvers. I'm Gary Price.
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16: For years, teachers have found creative ways to bring technology into the classroom. And these days, students as young as kindergartners are doing more of their writing on screens. For the rest of us not in school anymore, typing plays a huge role in how we work, communicate, and stay productive. So it's easy to forget just how important learning and practicing handwriting still is. It may seem quaint or outdated, but educational research shows that writing by hand can help students learn to read and spell better, as well as remember the information they're learning. For example, think of college students taking notes in class.
15: It turns out people can type a lot faster than they can handwrite, which you would think would be an advantage because they can take down more notes. And in a way it is, because taking down more notes has all sorts of advantages. But when people take notes by laptop, they can take verbatim notes. You can listen to what I'm saying and take down word for word what I'm saying. Whereas when people are writing by hand, they can't do that. They write too slowly. So what you're forced to do instead is think about what's being said and pull out the most important information. In order to do that, you have to understand the information. You have to rephrase it in your own words. You have to evaluate the information. And all of those things, all of that processing of the information helps you remember it.
16: That's Danny Oppenheimer, professor of decision sciences at Carnegie Mellon University. Oppenheimer says note-taking and handwriting in general involve so much more than just pen meeting paper.
15: If you think about note-taking, it's a remarkable activity. The fact that people can do it is just incredible. You're having to do all that processing. More information's coming in. If you don't process it quickly enough, it's gone. So you don't have a record of it. And if you're taking notes, it makes it even harder because you have to figure out not just what words I'm saying, but what words you want to say to convey the meaning that you care about. And you have to send motor movements down to your fingers to do very precise motor movements. All of this is happening instantaneously. We're not even consciously aware most of the time that we're doing it.
16: So what does all of that processing actually look like on an MRI? Virginia Wise Berninger is a professor of learning sciences and human development at the University of Washington. She and her team have studied the brain images of elementary age students who are learning new letters in the alphabet.
3: This is a region called left fusiform gyrus. It's on the left side of the brain, but where it's located is where input from the occipital lobe, which is where the input goes from our eyes for visual stimuli and then up to the occipital lobes. But then it moves into the temporal lobes where language processing occurs. So there's this left fusiform region where visual input first becomes visible language. And it's involved not only in writing, but also in reading. So that's where we found the difference. So that coupled with our earlier behavioral studies,

0: The Guy Benson Show. A fresh take on the news of the day.
1: Commander Bovino, he's been ordered basically to leave Minneapolis by the higher-ups in the federal government, along with some but not all of the Border Patrol agents who are on the ground there. And I think the president saw and has been under-impressed recently with some of the people doing the talking and doing the so-called leading, and he's made a change with Homan. I think that is an upgrade, and I'm glad that he has done it.
0: Guy Benson, live, weekdays from 2 to 5 p.m. on the Big 89. WLS.
2: That as students get older, they tend to benefit more from typing. She believes this is linked to brain development, more specifically the growth of fiber tracts, which help coordinate motor and sensory signals.
3: As we looked at our data, because we were following these children, grades 4, 5, 6, and 7, we realized that beginning grades 6 to 7, there was a greater contribution of typing to different writing skills than we had observed earlier, even though the cursive was still making more of a contribution for spelling and composing.
2: Both Berninger and Oppenheimer say the benefits of handwriting are clear, but digital tools are only growing in school, work, and daily life, especially as artificial intelligence takes over. Berninger believes that you can use both in tandem.
3: I want to emphasize computer tools. There's not only keyboard, but a number of our studies involved the stylus on the pad of an iPad and how to use a mouse, that kind of thing. Whether we're at home or we're in the classroom, the kids are going to need both. They're going to have to know how to use pens and pencils to do handwriting, but also how to use not only keyboards, but other computer tools.
2: Oppenheimer says that it's more about the type of thinking a student is doing rather than the specific motor movements they're using.
4: A lot of people are surprised to learn that I require laptops in my classroom, given that I'm one of the people who has shown that laptops can have a deleterious effect on learning. But I don't let my students use the laptops all the time. Every single lesson that I give them is designed sometimes to use laptops because laptops are better, and sometimes not for the places where laptops are worse. There's no easy, simple solution where it's just X is better. Anytime you use a different tool, it naturally is going to change the way you think. It's going to affect the way you process information. Sometimes just because it speeds you up or slows you down, sometimes because it forces you to organize information differently. But the thing is there's a zillion online tools. All of them are different. All of them have different affordances. And it's going to take a lot of deliberative thought to develop lessons and educational plans to take advantage of that and make sure the students are learning the way we want them to.
2: Typing out a note on your smartphone may be faster, but taking the extra time to pull out a pen and paper and write it down by hand may be more meaningful in the long run. You can learn more about our guests, Danny Oppenheimer and Virginia Wise Berninger, by heading to our website, viewpointsradio.org. For more behind the scenes and to support our show, follow us at Viewpoints Radio on Instagram, Facebook, and X. This segment has been adapted and originally aired on our sister show, Radio Health Journal. It was written and produced by Libby Foster. Our executive producer is Amira Zaveri. Our production manager is Jay Silvers. I'm Marty Peterson.
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0: Ebony McMorris. When most of us think of diving, it's an excursion you do on vacation. You go down, see some beautiful sights, and swim back up to the surface. But for a small segment of people known as saturation divers, it's a dangerous job that can last for days or even weeks. Saturation divers are commercial divers who are brought in when something far below the surface needs to be built, inspected, or repaired. This can include offshore oil and gas equipment, pipelines, underwater cables, ships, and other large construction projects. The water's often freezing, there's low visibility, and no easy way out. Here's the basic science. When a diver goes deep, pressure forces gases into the body's tissues. Come back up too fast, and those gases can form bubbles. This is called decompression sickness, or what many people know as the bends, and it can be very painful and sometimes even fatal. So instead of going through a long decompression after every dive, saturation divers stay under pressure the entire time. They live in an isolated, pressurized chamber on a ship, ride down in a diving bell, work their shift out in the water, and they return to their chamber. The real transition back to normal can take days and only happens once the job is fully done. There's also a small margin for error. A diver's connected line carries their air, heat, power, and communication. If something goes wrong, they can't just swim back up. Their body has to come back slowly, or the rescue can become its own emergency. At the end of the day, it's lonely and hard work in dangerous conditions, but the pay is part of the draw. Experienced divers can pull in about $200,000 to $300,000 a year. So, for some, the risk is worth the reward. That's Viewpoints Explained for this week. More in a moment.
1: Welcome to Culture Crash, where we examine what's new and old in entertainment. Olivia Rodrigo has had one of the most commercially successful starts to her career of all time, joining Beyoncé as just the second artist to ever have all three of her first solo albums hit number one on the Billboard 200, which each feature at least one song that also hit number one on the Billboard Hot 100. She's inspired legions of fans with her catchy pop hooks, undeniable pop-punk anthems, and her bone-close lyrical vulnerability. Rodrigo's latest album is called You Seem Pretty Sad for a Girl So In Love, and it's her most mature outing yet, following a narrative trajectory from the first initial spark of a new relationship through the highs and lows to an eventual breakup. Combining alternative rock influences like the Smashing Pumpkins and the Foo Fighters, the goth rock of The Cure, and the infectious 80s pop melodies of Madonna or Blondie, Rodrigo manages to create a perfectly tuned series of 13 tracks that feel instantly familiar, but stand out in the somewhat stagnant pop scene of 2026. On Stupid Song, Rodrigo channels 90s rock to chronicle the dizzying feeling of desperately wanting someone else. And just six tracks later, she's ruminating on The Cure about how no one other person will be able to untangle her anxieties and insecurities for her. The album ends with the 1-2 punch of its most undeniable pop anthem, Expectations, before closing with the quiet, heartbroken reflection of Cigarette Smoke. At 51 minutes long, You Seem Pretty Sad for a Girl So In Love is Olivia Rodrigo's longest album yet, and it's also the most fully realized artistic statement in a career that is already the stuff of legends. I'm Evan Rook.
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3: We're mostly sunny with the patchy smoke. We've got the air quality alert. We hit the mid-70s to low 80s. Tonight, mostly clear, more patchy smoke. Overnight, low upper 60s by the lake, low 60s away. Monday, increasing clouds, high near 85. Showers and storms are likely late Monday night. Could see stray showers and thunderstorms ahead for Tuesday. From the Weather Channel, I'm Jeff Eno, WLS, M890, with another update in 30 minutes.
4: The Kennedy inbound from Montrose to the Byrne interchange is 15 minutes and 10 minutes outbound. The Eisenhower inbound from the Jane Addams to the post office, 35 minutes and 30 minutes out. The Stevenson inbound from the Tri-State to DuSable Lakeshore Drive, 15 minutes and 15 out. The Dan Ryan inbound from 95th to the Byrne, 15 minutes and 12 out. I-57 inbound from I-80 to the Dan Ryan, 10 minutes and 15 out. The Bishop Ford inbound from 8094 to the Dan Ryan, 10 minutes and 15 out. Lakeshore Drive southbound from Hollywood to Monroe, 15 minutes. Monroe to Marquette, 12. Northbound Marquette to Monroe, 15 minutes. And Monroe to Hollywood, 12. From the WLS AM 890 Traffic Center, I'm Kat with the next update in 30 minutes.
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7: Thank you so much for joining me on another episode of Show and Tell. I am indeed your host, Andrea Darlis. This week on the program, a virtual reality Titanic experience. Wicker Park Fest is back. So without further ado, let's take a voyage through time in Chicago and relive the Titanic's unforgettable journey through virtual reality. Here is Parker Lee. Parker, thanks for being on the show with us today.
8: Thank you so much for having me, Andre. Excited to talk about the experience and everything we offer.
7: Tell us about the Titanic VR experience. Just like on paper, this sounds incredible. I'm sure in person, it's just unimaginable.
8: Of course. I think the really fun part about our Titanic Voyage Through Time offering here in Chicago is it's fully immersive. So different from maybe other traditional virtual reality experiences people have had where, you know, you're wearing the VR goggles, but you're sitting in place and you're not really moving around. This is fully immersive. You get to completely take a tour of the Titanic ship, the legendary ship, of course. You get to pick up objects as you move through the ship itself. You're interacting with not just the people in your group, but also historical figures that were on the ship, whether that's crew members, passengers, et cetera. And it's truly just, you know, it's designed for families, history enthusiasts, and adventure seekers alike. So we're thrilled. It's been fun so far, and we're excited to see it continue to grow, you know?
7: That's what's so cool about this is that, you know, I can't wait to try it out. I want to bring my mom, too, who's in her 80s and is a huge history buff. And then I've seen some of the reviews with people saying, yeah, I took my grandson and he was loving, you know, shoveling coal in the virtual engine. So this really, it's something for all ages, right?
8: It certainly is. Absolutely. I think that's been the fun part so far is for our staff and myself really just getting to connect with people across so many different age demographics and backgrounds. It'll be date night for people in their 80s, 70s or 80s, the same way it is for a family showing up with kids that are under 10 years old, you know? So really get to see a wide range of different Chicagoans and tourists from other cities. And it's certainly something that's geared to all ages from not just the historical standpoint, but of course the immersive side of it as well. And I think it's fun, even as an entryway for people that haven't done virtual reality before or haven't experienced it yet. It's very, very comfortable, if you will. Doesn't feel overwhelming.
7: I think it sounds so cool. I can't wait to be a part of it. What is it about the Titanic that just captivates us over the years and throughout the generations, yeah, too?
8: Of course. Absolutely. Well, you can't go without mentioning, of course, the movie, right? Legendary with Leonardo DiCaprio. But, you know, just the ship itself being one of the first, like, major, like, liners, you know, to go from cross-continent. Here from, you know, back in England and in the over in the UK over to the US. But such a deep history, of course, such an interesting group of people that were on that ship at that time, the socialites and the different types of people that were passengers. And you know, just a fascinating story, really, you know, fascinating tragedy, of course. But I think that's kind of the fun part of what Fever's doing with its immersive experiences is really highlighting the history of these experiences, finding ways to make the storytelling interactive. And then, of course, there's just the unparalleled immersion of really feeling like you're there, you know?
7: I love that. Kind of walk us through what we can expect. So we put the goggles on, and then Germania Place, by the way, is a gorgeous, beautiful space. Do we get to like walk around the space? Kind of walk me through we can expect.
8: Absolutely. So when guests first arrive, of course, you just hit the nail on the head there, right? But Germania Place is a legendary architectural building here in the city of Chicago. It's a historically protected venue space itself. So everything from the moment you step on to the venue is fully immersive. We do our best to really captivate and kind of capture that audience and that experience from the second you walk through the door. So we have a great team that kind of gets you, quote unquote, onboarded into the experience in the ship, right? We have a customized themed waiting room that essentially doubles also as a photo op with different Titanic themed merchandise and furniture and the whole nine, right? And after kind of getting people oriented with the safety stuff to consider and sort of that, but it's just things to be mindful of when you're wearing the headset, you know, you're starting off the game and right away you kind of transport underwater to explore the wreckage of the Titanic, to hear about the history itself of the ship. And over the course of the 45-minute experience, you go from exploring the wreckage to exploring the ship, the different parts of the ship, both guest-facing for the passengers, but also for the crew. And the entire time, it's a great mix of, once again, history, real figures that were on that ship, mixed in with, of course, the storytelling and leaving room for the exploration itself. So 45 minutes in total, I would say. From start to finish.
7: What a fun experience. Yeah. Immersive. You can do it with your family, your friends.
8: Definitely.
7: Fever Hub Chicago does such a great job of bringing these experiences to Chicago.
8: Of course. Absolutely. I agree. And, you know, Fever really, I think, is just at the tip of the iceberg, no pun intended.
7: Yeah.
8: Of just what they're going to do and the impact they're going to have on the entertainment scene. And that's not even just Chicago. That's globally. Events such as this one, there's a whole other host of different immersive virtual reality experiences that Fever offers in different cities throughout the world that we're hoping to bring in here to Chicago as well. But focusing mostly on the Titanic right now, you know, this is cutting edge. I think the ticketing platform and the ability to find events in the city of Chicago that are similar, like some of those candlelight concerts that are offered and other events that are happening here in Chicago. I mean, the impact that Fever could have on the entertainment scene as a whole is hard to fathom, you know?
7: Yeah. I love it. Personally, I love all the Fever experiences. In fact, my goddaughter got me for Christmas a gift card, which I still have to use for another Fever experience because I love the candlelight concerts. I love the VR experiences that you have. And you really do it so well. I mean, you make it just such a great production and you're not in and
8: Definitely.
7: Out. You give people enough time to really, you know, experience the experience, basically.
8: 100%, yeah. No, there's a certain level of community in any scope of events, right? Whether you're going to a concert at Grant Park or you're joining us at Germania Place, you know, I think ultimately what gets people bought into wanting to come back to Fever's events is the community that's built with the staff members, the team, the people you meet while you're there, right? So similar to like almost a cruise experience that you would actually be on. It's all about the people you meet along the way. So
7: absolutely. Parker, I'm going to ask you my favorite open-ended question. Who should come to the Titanic VR experience?
8: Oh, everyone in Chicago, you know, especially right now, we were just talking about this crazy heat wave, right? What better way to dodge the heat right now than to get into the AC, the chilly AC there, the cold icebergish AC in Germania Place, right? This is definitely meant for everyone. Once again, just highlighting, you know, the interactive storytelling itself, the immersion of the experience being something that truly is, you're not just sitting down, you know, you're walking the entire time, you're exploring the ship. It is obviously completely immersive and in that virtual world. It's meant for everyone. Absolutely.
7: I love that. And please give out the website, because you're going to need tickets and reservations for this, because I know you've been selling out pretty quickly. So please check the website for tickets and info.
8: Definitely. The website itself, we always encourage people to, Fever does have like a wonderful app for ticket downloads, discovery of events in your cities. 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
7: You're the best. Parker Lee, Assistant Manager of Fever Hub Chicago. Thank you so much. And I can't wait to see you out there, Parker.
8: Of course. Can't wait to see you too, Andrea.
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9: Governor Glenn Youngkin, the former governor of Virginia, you mentioned those really shaky polling numbers for Governor Spanberger. 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
9: Byron York, chief political correspondent at the Washington Examiner. The recent assassination attempt at the White House Correspondents' Center. Do you think that there has been really meaningful soul-searching or reevaluation in any way of our politics in light of a third attempt to kill the president in the span of less than 2 years?
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9: Are the Bears actually going to move to Indiana? 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
7: Welcome back to the show. One of our favorite festivals of the summer here in Chicago is back, Wicker Park Fest. And I'm so thrilled to talk to our friend John Ugolini of Kickstand Productions. He's the talent booker for Subtrain and for Wicker Park Fest. We're so thrilled. And again, it's Friday, July 24th through Sunday, July 26th. Perfect way to finish out July. Welcome back to the show, John.
21: Absolutely. Thank you for having me, Andrea. It's a pleasure to be back.
7: Well, I know that this is always sold out. This is one of the most popular festivals that we have every year here in Chicago. Tell us what we can expect this year.
21: Well, Wicker Park Fest is back for our 22nd year. The dates are July 24 through 26. And we've got over 30 plus live original music acts, 150 of your favorite food and retail vendors. This year we have a pro wrestling showcase, a fashion show, multicultural dance performances, our popular pet fest, Kids Fest, and so much more.
7: Let's talk about some of the headliners this year, and then we're going to get to the other music too, because I think all of your talent is just incredible.
21: Yeah, so I'm really excited. Like we have on Friday, Ryan Davis and the Roadhouse Band headlining, and their new album, New Threats from the Soul, is just this masterpiece of like alt Americana. It found itself on all sorts of top 10 critics lists from, you know, from Pitchfork to Paste Magazine to NPR. It's just wonderful, wonderful, you know, music. And we're like incredibly happy to have Ryan Davis. We also have Devin Gilfillian, who's a Grammy nominated R&B and soul singer from Nashville, will be headlining on Friday as well. On Saturday, our headliners are Oblov and the Future Roots Collective, which is a collective of Latinx music creators and artists. Who help, you know, kind of co-produce and curate our South Stage lineup on Saturday. And they have DJ Heather headlining that day, who's just phenomenal, like house DJ. She's been at it for 36 plus years, collaborated with Brett Johnson, Derek Carter, you know, had her first residency at Smart Bar in 1996. She's just a legend and a staple of the Chicago house scene. And then closing it out on Sunday, we have the Frights from San Diego, who are going to be doing the anniversary of their biggest album, which is You're Gonna Hate This, which was released in 2016. So they're doing a big anniversary where they're going to be playing that album front to back. And then we have the Shannon Shaw Band, which is the new project from esteemed singer of Shannon and the Clams and Hunks and His Punks. And I just love this new Shannon Shaw album. It's produced by Dan Orbach of the Black Keys, and just wonderful, wonderful album.
7: You always have the best talent. And I'm not just saying that because you book them, but you really do. You always have such great bands. You have returning favorites. You kind of introduce us to new bands. I'm looking really forward to Good Boy Daisy and Pink Squeeze.
21: Yeah.
7: So let's talk a little bit about some of the, I don't want to say newer, maybe new to Chicago or like new to those of us seeing them for the first time. Some of the newer bands for us that you book and how you go about doing this, because you always just find such amazing talent.
21: Oh, absolutely. Well, first off, I appreciate that. Thank you. You know, we do, it's Subterranean and Beat Kitchen, which we book as well. You know, we do 700-800 shows a year in those two rooms. So we have a good opportunity to see a whole lot of talent through our responsibilities in that area, right? So that's kind of how we find and identify some of the talent that we book for Wicker Park Fest, is just through the volume of shows we do in our clubs and venues. And, you know, so we have an opportunity to see bands when they're kind of on the way up. And the funnest part of booking this festival to me is not just booking the headliners, but what are those support acts that are emerging and just starting to break onto the scene that you hope to give a little bit of exposure to in the Chicago music scene by putting them in the middle of the afternoon on Wicker Park Fest, right? So certainly some of those artists for me are definitely Pink Squeeze, Tobacco City,
7: who are
21: part of the emerging cosmic country music scene in the city, a little bit of honky tonk soul, and just this incredible live band. So Tobacco City, Pink Squeeze, who were voted by the Chicago Reader is one of the best punk bands in the city.
7: Oh, I love them.
21: Years ago.
7: Yeah, yeah.
21: They're just like absolutely wonderful. And then also one of the acts I'm really excited about, they're actually from Mexico City. They're called Austin TV, and they're playing on Saturday on the North Stage, and they're an instrumental rock band from Mexico City. They're kind of like post-rock, math rock. But they're one of the most like influential independent bands in Mexico and Latin America right now. And I, you know, they kind of fell into our lap because they happened to be touring around the time of Wicker Park Fest. And I just fell in love with them. They've toured with Yo La Tengo and Mogwai, and they're just this incredible instrumental band from Mexico City. And a really fun like live show. They all like have luchador masks on, and there's this theatrical component to their live set. So I'm just incredibly enthused to see them at Wicker Park Fest.
7: What's so cool about Wicker Park Fest, in addition to all the great music and the great bands and the great talent, there really is something for everyone. You have a ballet performance, you have Bollywood, you have like dance performances, if you will, with Diva Dance, School of Rock. You really run the gamut just of all the genres and all ages, which is really props to you guys, because there's something for everybody.
21: Well, thank you. I mean, I think that's, if you're going to be shutting down the streets to produce a festival, right? Like, I think you owe it to the neighborhood and the community to try to be as representative as you can of the community in the programming. And, you know, we try to do our best in that regard and are always looking for ways to involve various partners, you know, and stuff beyond like live music, right? Like we said, that whether it's the pet fest or the kids fest or the fashion show, or a DJ collective doing something completely different than, you know, Austin TV or Ryan Davis and the Roadhouse Band. The idea is there's this beautiful fabric of culture in Wicker Park, right? It's just such a storied, cultural institution of sorts, you know, going back to the heyday of Wicker Park in the 90s, right? And, you know, so we try to like, you know, involve as many people from the community as possible and try to be really, really open with the kind of programming that we're putting in. Like, I mean, like I've said, we have a pro wrestling showcase this year, the fashion show, you know, all sorts of things that you can do outside of just the music at Wicker Park Fest.
7: You know, I have to ask you, in listening to you talk about it, you have such passion and such pride. What are you most proud of? I mean, you bring so many great bands here, like I said before. This is such an eclectic mix of music, arts, culture, local vendors too, by the way. Lots of local food and vendors. Mm-hmm. What are you most proud of?
21: Yeah, I'm most proud of the, I mean, I feel incredibly fortunate and grateful to be in the position to book the festival, because I had been going to it as a fan prior to my time booking it, right? And there was a certain cachet that the festival had at that time. And I hope to just kind of continue to kind of pay that forward and continue to do right by that legacy that the festival has. I think the thing that makes me most proud and that fills my tank is just seeing the response walking around at the event in the middle of the day and seeing what people are responding to. That is like something that I'm incredibly proud of, especially when it's a band, you know, whether it's Austin TV or whoever the band is this year. You see these moments where things click, where, you know, there's maybe a dozen people in front of the stage by the time the band starts playing.
0: Yeah.
21: And by the time they're done, there's like 1,000 people. And you really feel like, like you're witnessing something, the growth of an artist and the resonation, you know, with the audience and that give and take with a performer and the audience. And for me, that is really fulfilling. And that's what I love. And the best part of it is I never know when that's going to happen in an upcoming Wicker Park Fest. It could be a headliner set or it could be somebody playing at 1 in the afternoon, right?
0: I love that, John. Congrats on the success. I mean, 22 years and going super strong, getting better than ever every single year. We just appreciate you and everything that you do. And give out the website one more time, John, where people can go and find out all the information when the bands are playing and all the vendors, et cetera.
21: That's right. That's wickerparkfest.com. And people can learn more by following Wicker Park Fest on socials at Wicker Park Fest.
0: Nice and easy. That's John Ugolini of Kickstand Productions, talent booker for Subterranean and Wicker Park Fest. Thank you, John. And like I said, congrats on the success. We'll see you out there.
21: Yeah. Thank you, Andrea. Thank you for having me.
0: Thank you so much to all of my guests on the program today. Thank you so much to all of you for listening. Thanks to my amazing producers, Tom Hush and Hillary Hedstrom. For Show and Tell, I'm Andrea Darlis. We'll see you next time on the Big 89 WLS. 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
15: Air quality alert. We will spend Monday and Tuesday in the mid-80s, and then a decent shot at rain comes in Monday night. We're mostly sunny, patchy smoke, mid-70s to low 80s. Tonight, mostly clear, some smoke, low upper 60s late, low 60s away. Monday, increasing clouds, high near 85. Showers and storms are likely late Monday night. From the Weather Channel, I'm Jeff Eno, WLS, AM 890, with another update in 30 minutes.
3: The death toll climbs. I'm Angelo Bavaro, Fox News. The U.S. announcing another death of a service member in addition to the discovery of remains as it launched more airstrikes at Iran today in response to the killing of U.S. troops in Jordan.
4: There was that strike at the base in Jordan, and we reported that two service members had been killed and a third was missing. Well, remains have now been found, and steps are being taken for a positive identification. In northern Iraq, there was a team that was disposing of the explosives from the warhead in an Iranian attack drone. Something went wrong in that controlled explosion, and another U.S. service member was killed. The identities are being withheld out of respect for the families of the fallen. Iran has menaced that base in Jordan and other bases in the region with drones and missiles. Most are intercepted, but on Friday, one got through the defenses. Central Command says this eighth night of intensified strikes is intended to punish the Revolutionary Guard forces who launched the attacks that killed the U.S. service members in Jordan.
3: Fox's Mike Tobin. The Trump administration is ramping up its crackdown on migrant truck drivers by targeting schools that give out licenses.
5: DHS released photos from the ongoing investigation saying so far roughly 75 entry-level driving training schools are suspected of fraud. The accusations include using improper driving certifications, falsifying records, and failing to properly train drivers. Transportation Secretary Sean Duffy says the department has taken more than 24,000 drivers who cannot speak English off of the roads, four states to cancel more than 28,000 licenses issued illegally, and gotten more than 9,500 unqualified training schools off the federal registry.
3: Fox's Natalie Chuck. Ryan Fox of New Zealand survived the back nine of the Royal Birkdale and delivered the biggest putt of his life Sunday with a 12-foot birdie on the final hole to win the British Open. 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
6: Eden's inbound from Lake Cook to Montrose, 15 minutes and 15 out. The Kennedy inbound from Montrose to the Burn is 15 minutes and 10 minutes outbound. The Eisenhower inbound from the Jane Addams to the post office is 30 minutes and 30 out. The Stevenson inbound from 355 to DuSable Lakeshore Drive, 25 minutes and 20 minutes outbound. The Dan Ryan inbound from 95th to the Burn, 15 minutes and 12 minutes out. The Bishop Ford inbound from 8094 to the Dan Ryan, 10 minutes and 20 out. Lakeshore Drive southbound, Hollywood to Monroe, 15 minutes. Monroe to Marquette, 12. Northbound Marquette to Monroe, 20 minutes, and Monroe to Hollywood, 15. From the WLS AM 890 Traffic Center, I'm Kat with the next update in 30 minutes.
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7: Thank you so much for joining me on another episode of Show and Tell. I am indeed your host, Andrea Darlis. This week on the program, a virtual reality Titanic experience, Wicker Park Fest is back, Suffs the Musical, and the beauty at the Chicago Botanic Garden this summer. First up, let's take a voyage through time in Chicago as you relive the Titanic's unforgettable journey as if you were one of its passengers. From the grand departure to the final fateful moments, we'll walk the decks, explore the luxurious rooms, and experience the ship like never before, all in immersive virtual reality. I'll talk to Parker Lee, the assistant manager of Fever Hub Chicago, about this one-of-a-kind VR experience. Next up, it's time again for one of Chicago's premier music street festivals, Wicker Park Fest. I'll talk to John Ugolini of Kickstand Productions, who's the talent booker for Wicker Park Fest and Subterranean, about this year's unbelievable music lineup for the festival. John also talks about the food, drinks, fashion, and family-friendly activities this year. Then, summer is shimmering at the Chicago Botanic Garden. I'll talk to Jody Zombolo, the Vice President of Special Events, about Shimmering Summer and Evanescent at the CBG. Visitors can interact with a trail of larger-than-life iridescent bubbles that reflect the landscape and enjoy the family-friendly events throughout the season. Finally, just a few more days to see the Tony Award-winning musical Taking Chicago by Storm, Suffs. I'll talk to Mariah Grande, who plays Carrie Chapman Catt, about this show-stopping, brilliant, complex, and emotional performance about the women's right to vote movement and the 19th Amendment, a must-see at the CIBC Theater through July 19th. So without further ado, let's take a voyage through time in Chicago and relive the Titanic's unforgettable journey through virtual reality. Here is Parker Lee. Parker, thanks for being on the show with us today.
10: Thank you so much for having me, Andrea. Excited to talk about the experience and everything we offer.
7: Tell us about the Titanic VR experience. Just like on paper, this sounds incredible. I'm sure in person, it's just unimaginable.
10: Of course. I think the really fun part about our Titanic Voyage Through Time offering here in Chicago is it's fully immersive. So different from maybe other traditional virtual reality experiences people have had where, you know, you're wearing the VR goggles, but you're sitting in place and you're not really moving around. This is fully immersive. You get to completely take a tour of the Titanic ship, the legendary ship, of course. You get to pick up objects as you move through the ship itself. You're interacting with not just the people in your group, but also historical figures that were on the ship, whether that's crew members, passengers, et cetera. And it's truly just, you know, it's designed for families, history enthusiasts, and adventure seekers alike. So we're thrilled. It's been fun so far, and we're excited to see it continue to grow, you know?
7: That's what's so cool about this is that, you know, I can't wait to try it out. I want to bring my mom, too, who's in her 80s and is a huge history buff. And then I've seen some of the reviews with people saying, yeah, I took my grandson and he was loving, you know, shoveling coal in the virtual engine. So this really, it's something for all ages, right?
10: It certainly is. Absolutely. I think that's been the fun part so far is for our staff and myself, really just getting to connect with people across so many different age demographics and backgrounds. It'll be date night for people in their 80s, 70s or 80s, the same way it is for a family showing up with kids that are under 10 years old, you know, so really get to see a wide range of different Chicagoans and tourists from other cities. And it's certainly something that's geared to all ages from not just the historical standpoint, but of course the immersive side of it as well. And I think it's fun, even as a entryway for people that haven't done virtual reality before or haven't experienced it yet. It's very, very comfortable, if you will. Doesn't feel overwhelming.
7: I think it sounds so cool. I can't wait to be a part of it. What is it about the Titanic that just captivates us over the years and throughout the generations too?
10: Of course. Absolutely. Well, you can't go without mentioning, of course, the movie, right? Legendary with Leonardo DiCaprio. But you know, just the ship itself being one of the first like major like liners, you know, to go from cross continent here from, you know, back in England and over in the UK over to the US. But such a deep history, of course, such an interesting group of people that were on that ship at that time, the socialites and the different types of people that were passengers. And yeah, just a fascinating story, really. You know, fascinating tragedy, of course. But I think that's kind of the fun part of what Fever's doing with its immersive experiences. It's really highlighting the history of these experiences, finding ways to make the storytelling interactive. And then, of course, there's just the unparalleled immersion of really feeling like you're there, you know?
0: I love that. Kind of walk us through what we can expect. So we put the goggles on, and then Germania Place, by the way, is a gorgeous, beautiful space. Do we get to like walk around the space? Kind of walk me through what we can expect.
10: Absolutely. So when guests first arrive, of course, you just hit the nail on the head there, right? But Germania Place is a legendary architectural building here in the city of Chicago. It's a historically protected venue space itself. So everything from the moment you step on to the venue is fully immersive. We do our best to really captivate and kind of capture that audience and that experience from the second you walk through the door. So we have a great team that kind of gets you, quote unquote, onboarded into the experience in the ship, right? We have a customized themed waiting room that essentially doubles also as a photo op with different Titanic themed merchandise and furniture and the whole nine, right? And after kind of getting people oriented with the safety stuff to consider and sort of that, but there's just things to be mindful of when you're wearing the headset, you know, you're starting off the game and right away you kind of transport underwater to explore the wreckage of the Titanic, to hear about the history itself of the ship. And over the course of the 45-minute experience, you go from exploring the wreckage to exploring the ship, the different parts of the ship, both guest-facing for the passengers, but also for the crew. And the entire time, it's a great mix of, once again, history, real figures that were on that ship, mixed in with, of course, the storytelling and leaving room for the exploration itself. So 45 minutes in total, I would say, from start to finish.
0: What a fun experience. Yeah. Immersive. You can do it with your family, your friends.
10: Definitely.
0: Fever Hub Chicago does such a great job of bringing these experiences to Chicago.
10: Of course. Absolutely. I agree. And, you know, Fever really, I think, is just at the tip of the iceberg, no pun intended.
0: Yeah.
10: Of just what they're going to do and the impact they're going to have on the entertainment scene. And that's not even just Chicago, that's globally. Events such as this one, there's a whole other host of different immersive virtual reality experiences that Fever offers in different cities throughout the world that we're hoping to bring in here to Chicago as well. But focusing mostly on the Titanic right now, you know, this is cutting edge. I think the ticketing platform and the ability to find events in the city of Chicago that are similar, like some of those candlelight concerts that are offered and other events that are happening here in Chicago. I mean, the impact that Fever could have on the entertainment scene as a whole is hard to fathom, you know?
0: Yeah. I love it. Personally, I love all the Fever experiences. In fact, my goddaughter got me for Christmas a gift card, which I still have to use for another Fever experience, because I love the candlelight concerts. I love the VR experiences that you have. And you really do it so well. I mean, you make it just such a great production, and you're not in and out. You give people enough time to really, you know, experience the experience, basically.
10: 100%, yeah. No, there's a certain level of community in any scope of events, right? Whether you're going to a concert at Grant Park or you're joining us at Germania Place, you know, I think ultimately what gets people bought into wanting to come back to Fever's events is the community that's built with the staff members, the team, the people you meet while you're there, right? So similar to like almost a cruise experience that you would actually be on. It's all about the people you meet along the way. So
0: absolutely. Parker, I'm going to ask you my favorite open-ended question. Who should come to the Titanic VR experience?
10: Oh, everyone. Everyone in Chicago. You know, especially right now, we were just talking about this crazy heat wave, right? What better way to dodge the heat right now than to get into the AC, the chilly AC there, the cold iceberg-ish AC in Germania Place. Right. This is definitely meant for everyone. Once again, just highlighting, you know, the interactive storytelling itself, the immersion of the experience being something that truly is, you're not just sitting down, you know, you're walking the entire time, you're exploring the ship. It is obviously completely immersive and in that virtual world. It's meant for everyone. Absolutely.
0: I love that. And please give out the website, because you're going to need tickets and reservations for this, because I know you've been selling out pretty quickly. So please check the website for tickets and info.
10: Definitely. The website itself, we always encourage people to. Fever does have like a wonderful app for ticket downloads, discovery of events in your cities. 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And we'll look forward to seeing everyone soon.
0: You're the best. Parker Lee, assistant manager of Fever Hub Chicago. Thank you so much. And I can't wait to see you out there, Parker.
10: Of course. Can't wait to see you too, Andrew.
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9: Commander Bovino, he's been ordered basically to leave Minneapolis by the higher-ups in the federal government, along with some but not all of the Border Patrol agents who are on the ground there. 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
9: Andy McCarthy, longtime federal prosecutor. 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
0: Welcome back to the show. 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And I'm so thrilled to talk to our friend John Ugolini of Kickstand Productions. 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We're so thrilled. And again, it's

0: young mother who was stabbed to death at a bus stop in Virginia by a man who had more than 30 prior arrests, including for violent crimes, soft on crime policies, prosecutors who don't prosecute. 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
2: Today as well. On Saturday, our headliners are Oblav and the Future Roots Collective, which is a collective of Latinx music creators and artists who help, you know, kind of co-produce and curate our South Stage lineup on Saturday. And they have DJ Heather headlining that day, who's just phenomenal, like house DJ. She's been at it for 36 plus years, collaborated with Brett Johnson, Derek Carter, you know, had her first residency at Smart Bar in 1996. She's just a legend and a staple of the Chicago house scene. And then closing it out on Sunday, we have the Frights from San Diego.
3: Yeah.
2: Who are going to be doing the anniversary of their biggest album, which is You're Gonna Hate This, which was released in 2016. So they're doing a big anniversary where they're going to be playing that album front to back. And then we have the Shannon Shaw Band, which is the new project from esteemed singer of Shannon and the Clams and Hunks and His Punks. And I just love this new Shannon Shaw album. It's produced by Dan Orbach of the Black Keys, and just wonderful, wonderful album.
3: You always have the best talent, and I'm not just saying that because you book them, but you really do. You always have such great bands. You have returning favorites. You kind of introduce us to new bands. I'm looking really forward to Good Boy Daisy and Pink Squeeze.
2: Yeah.
3: So let's talk a little bit about some of the, I don't want to say newer, maybe new to Chicago, or like new to those of us seeing them for the first time. Some of the newer bands for us that you book, and how you go about doing this, because you always just find such amazing talent.
2: Oh, absolutely. Well, first off, I appreciate that. Thank you. You know, we do, it's Subterranean and Beat Kitchen, which we book as well. You know, we do 700-800 shows a year in those two rooms. So we have a good opportunity to see a whole lot of talent through our responsibilities in that area, right? So that's kind of how we find and identify some of the talent that we book for Wicker Park Fest, is just through the volume of shows we do in our clubs and venues. And, you know, so we have an opportunity to see bands when they're kind of on the way up. And the funnest part of booking this festival to me is not just booking the headliners, but what are those support acts that are emerging and just starting to break onto the scene that you know, hope to give a little bit of exposure to in the Chicago music scene by putting them in the middle of the afternoon on Wicker Park Fest, right? So certainly some of those artists for me are definitely Pink Squeeze, Tobacco City,
3: who are
2: part of the emerging cosmic country music scene in the city, a little bit of Honky Tonk Soul, and just this incredible live band. So Tobacco City, Pink Squeeze, who were voted by the Chicago Reader is one of the best punk bands in the city.
3: Oh, I love them.
2: Years ago.
3: Yeah, yeah.
2: They're just like absolutely wonderful. And then also one of the acts I'm really excited about, they're actually from Mexico City. They're called Austin TV, and they're playing on Saturday on the North Stage, and they're an instrumental rock band from Mexico City. They're kind of like post-rock, math rock. But they're one of the most like influential independent bands in Mexico and Latin America right now. And I, you know, they kind of fell into our lap because they happened to be touring around the time of Wicker Park Fest. And I just fell in love with them. They've toured with Yola Tango and Mogwai, and they're just this incredible instrumental band from Mexico City. And a really fun like live show. They all like have luchador masks on, and there's this theatrical component to their live set. So I'm just incredibly enthused to see them at Wicker Park Fest.
3: 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You have a ballet performance, you have Bollywood, you have like dance performances, if you will, with Diva Dance, School of Rock.

0: you really run the gamut just of all the genres and all ages, which is really props to you guys because there's something for everybody.
1: Well, thank you. I mean, I think that that's, if you're going to be shutting down the streets to produce a festival, right? Like, I think you owe it to the neighborhood and the community to try to be as representative as you can of the community in the programming. And, you know, we try to do our best in that regard and are always looking for ways to involve various partners, you know, and stuff beyond like live music, right? Like we said, that whether it's the pet fest or the kids fest or the fashion show, or a DJ collective doing something completely different than, you know, Austin TV or Ryan Davis and the Roadhouse Band. The idea is there's this beautiful fabric of culture in Wicker Park, right? It's just such a storied cultural institution of sorts, you know, going back to the heyday of Wicker Park in the 90s, right? And, you know, so we try to like, you know, involve as many people from the community as possible and try to be really, really open with the kind of programming that we're putting in. Like, I mean, like I've said, we have a pro wrestling showcase this year, the fashion show, you know, all sorts of things that you can do outside of just the music at Wicker Park Fest.
0: You know, I have to ask you, in listening to you talk about it, you have such passion and such pride. What are you most proud of? I mean, you bring so many great bands here, like I said before. This is such an eclectic mix of music, arts, culture, local vendors too, by the way. Lots of local food and vendors. Mm-hmm. What are you most proud of?
1: Yeah, I'm most proud of the, I mean, I feel incredibly fortunate and grateful to be in the position to book the festival because I had been going to it as a fan prior to my time booking it, right? And there was a certain cachet that the festival had at that time. And I hope to just kind of continue to kind of pay that forward and continue to do right by that legacy that the festival has. I think the thing that makes me most proud and that fills my tank is just seeing the response walking around at the event in the middle of the day and seeing what people are responding to. That is like something that I'm incredibly proud of, especially when it's a band, you know, whether it's Austin TV or whoever the band is this year, you see these moments where like things click, where, you know, there's maybe a dozen people in front of the stage by the time the band starts playing.
0: Yeah.
1: And by the time they're done, there's like 1,000 people. And you really feel like, you know, like you're witnessing something, the growth of an artist and the resonation, you know, with the audience and that give and take with a performer and the audience. And for me, that like that is really fulfilling. And that's what I love. And the best part of it is I never know when that's going to happen in an upcoming Wicker Park Fest. It could be a headliner set or it could be somebody playing at like 1 p.m, right?
0: I love that, John. Congrats on the success. I mean, 22 years and going super strong, getting better than ever every single year. We just appreciate you and everything that you do. And give out the website one more time, John, where people can go and find out all the information when the bands are playing and all the vendors, et cetera.
1: That's right. That's wickerparkfest.com. And people can learn more by following Wicker Park Fest on socials at Wicker Park Fest.
0: Nice and easy. That's John Ugolini of Kickstand Productions, talent booker for Subterranean and Wicker Park Fest. Thank you, John. And like I said, congrats on the success. We'll see you out there.
1: Yeah. Thank you, Andrea. Thank you for having me.
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3: Air quality alert, mostly sunshine, some patchy smoke. We hit the mid-70s to low 80s. Tonight, mostly clear, more patchy smoke. Overnight, low upper 60s by the lake, low 60s away. Monday, increasing clouds up to around 85. Showers and storms likely late Monday night. Slight chances for showers and storms Tuesday. From the Weather Channel, I'm Jeff Eno, WLS, M890, with another update in 30 minutes.
4: Fox News, I'm Carmen Roberts. The death toll of U.S. soldiers killed in action since Friday in the Iran war rises to 4. U.S. military found the remains of the missing soldier in Jordan, where 2 others died in Iran's attacks on Friday.
5: Iran has menaced the base in Jordan and other bases in their neighboring countries with drones and missiles. Most are intercepted, but on Friday, one got through the defenses in Jordan.
4: Fox's Mike Tobin in Tel Aviv. The 4th U.S. service member died in Iraq during a controlled detonation of a downed Iranian drone. Republican Congressman Michael McCaul tells Fox Fox News, what's next?
6: The military is going to move in, take out their launch pads, take out their ability to send Shahed drones to hit tankers, the missiles.
4: And Spain wins the FIFA World Cup championship, defeating Argentina 1-0. 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
7: Eden's inbound from Lake Cook to Montrose is 15 minutes. There is an accident at Tower Road blocking the two left lanes. Outbound is 15. The Kennedy inbound from O'Hare to the Burn is 30 minutes and 25 outbound. The Eisenhower inbound from the Jane Addams to the post office is 30 minutes and 30 out. The Stevenson inbound from 355 to DuSable Lakeshore Drive is 25 minutes and 20 minutes outbound. The Dan Ryan inbound from 95th to the Burn is 15 minutes and 12 minutes out. Lakeshore Drive southbound Hollywood to Monroe, 20 minutes. Monroe to Marquette, 15. Northbound Marquette to Monroe, 15 minutes, and Monroe to Hollywood, 12. From the WLS AM 890 Traffic Center, I'm Kat with the next update in 30 minutes.
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2: 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From the loop to the verbs, Guy Benson.
12: All of this anti-institution extremism starting to permeate the left. These are dangerous people and dangerous ideas. 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
0: I am so thrilled to have you on the show, Mariah Grande. You're playing Carrie Chapman Catt in Suffs. Can I just tell you, I cannot wait until this comes. This is a show that I wanted to see on Broadway when it was there a year and a half ago. And I thought, no, hopefully it'll come to Chicago. Hopefully it'll come to Chicago. And you are here. And we're so thrilled. Can you feel the hype surrounding Suffs in Chicago?
16: I feel the hype around it because I live in Chicago. Like, Chicago is home for me. So to have so many of my friends reaching out to me now saying, oh my gosh, we can't wait. We're so excited. I think also just given how politically active Chicago has always been, to have a show that is political, and I want to stress this is a non-partisan show, but it is a political show.
0: Right.
16: And to come to a place like Chicago, which has always had a very firm foothold in politics, both local and national, is really, really exciting. And I think what makes this especially exciting is the female angle of it.
0: Absolutely. Of course, it is about, for those who don't know, the women of the suffragist movement. Give me a little bit of a backstory with what we're going to see on stage with Suffs.
16: Sure. So Suffs takes place during the final 7 years leading to the passing of the 19th Amendment, which to those who don't know is what gave, and I want to be very clear about this, what gave white women the right to vote. It was another 45 years until all women were given the right to vote. But it starts with Carrie Chapman Catt, who is the leader of the National American Woman Suffrage Association. And she has been the president for a very long time now, having taken up the mantle from Susan B. Anthony and Elizabeth Cady Stanton, who were the mothers of the suffragist movement. They were the ones at Seneca Falls in 1848, declaring their desire to have voting rights for women. And at the start of the show, Alice Paul, who is sort of standing in or who sort of represents kind of the new radical face of the suffragist movement, comes on the scene, and the show kind of takes off from there. And it's sort of about how these two women, along with Ida B. Wells, who, of course, a Chicago legend, sort of walk their way through the final home stretch of the suffrage movement.
0: God, I have so many questions for you because I'm so passionate about this. And I think that most Chicagoans, especially female Chicagoans, are just so passionate about this. And, you know, and I shouldn't just say Chicagoans, all across the country and the world. When we're seeing this, it is a bit of a history lesson for those of us who don't know how women fought for the right to vote. So you're really, you know, this play is really for everyone, young, middle-aged, old at heart, young at heart. You know, this really, Suffs is for everyone, correct?
16: Yes. And it's been really important to all of us in the company to stress that this is not a woman's movement. This is an American movement. This is a movement about equality and for rights that are not taking rights away from anybody else. Mm-hmm. It's about adding to the pot as opposed to taking away from the pot. And when we, granted, like a lot of our audience tends to skew female identifying and female presenting. But what's been so wonderful about doing the show is having the men who come see the show really have their eyes opened to what these incredible people went through for over a century. If we're counting from 1848 to 1965, that's 117 years.
0: Wow.
16: In a country that is only just this year turning 250. So to have it go on for that long, and for a lot of the men who come to see our show, connecting that with sort of the state that the country is in currently and seeing how much has changed and how much hasn't, has been really, really rewarding for us, because it motivates them to learn more. It motivates people to educate themselves. It motivates people to get involved in something outside of themselves. And I think that's something that theater has a real knack for doing. It's something that we've been joking backstage that with the rise of AI, live theater has become one of the few art forms that is not under threat by AI. And it's the first time any of us has ever felt anything resembling job security ever, because we know that, like, the robots at least are not coming for live theater, not yet.
0: I'm glad you used the word motivate too, Mariah, because, you know, when we're seeing this, you know, everything that I've heard, and of course, Tony Award winning, everything that I've seen and heard, you know, I think, wow, you know, you have to figure the numbers that you just said, you know, 250 years, but it took 117 years for women to be able to get the right to vote. So you don't want to have anger when you see this, but maybe passion and motivation. So I'm glad you used that word.
16: Yes. And I think it's, our producers have worked very closely with the League of Women Voters in a lot of our cities, and we have had some voter registration tables at some of our venues, which has just been so exciting.
0: Yeah.
16: Because we have so many young people coming to our shows, to have the opportunity to both watch the show and then make their first sort of decision as autonomous political individuals by registering to vote is very, very important. I mean, especially because we continue to have a challenge with voter turnout in America. I think this show has been really instrumental, particularly for the younger people, to get active and to get uncomfortable. Mm-hmm. And I say that as a compliment. I think it is very, we're living in a time right now where you can feel like, oh my God, well, I donated to this cause on my phone, so I've done my part.
0: Right.
16: And yes, that is, I don't want to take anything away from that.
0: Yeah.
16: But there is something about getting involved with boots on the ground in community with your fellow human beings. And again, this doesn't have to be political. It can be something as simple as going to a senior center and reading out loud to people, volunteering at an animal shelter, donating blood, something that gets you off of your device for a hot second and in community with other people, where you're making eye contact, where you're realizing that you are part of something that's larger than yourself. And this show is sort of it's a wonderful definition of thinking globally and acting locally.
0: What does it mean to you as an actress to be portraying Carrie Chapman Catt?
16: It is humbling beyond measure. It is something that I take extremely seriously, and also try to be very aware of the fact that this is still a musical. And at times it's a very funny musical on purpose. Like, Shayna Taub is very, very funny.
0: Yeah.
16: Her lyrics are extremely clever, and there are just funny things that happen on stage. And so I know that this is not a documentary about this movement.
0: Right.
16: So there are artistic liberties that are taken, the number one being that we burst into song at random.
0: Right. Exactly. But
16: there is also that sense of, I benefit from the fact that there's not, Carrie Chapman Catt in her heyday predated the moving image. Mm-hmm. So I don't have that footage to pore over and obsess over and like try to imitate what her voice sounded like or imitate how she walked. She and I could not look more different physically. She was a tall, imposing woman. I am 5'3" with the sun behind me. So it's about capturing her energy and capturing her drive and her commitment. Her nickname in the movement was the Chief. And that is how, you know, she founded the League of Women Voters. She was one of the first, she might have been the first woman in her class at Penn. Like, she was a trailblazer in every sense of the word. And she and Alice Paul and Ida B. Wells were working towards this common goal. And what the show does so beautifully is it shows you how they came at it from separate angles and how sometimes those angles were at very big odds with each other. This isn't a, like, Suffs is so amazing because it's not a, it, you don't come away from it feeling like, oh, I was just on, like, It's a Small World for 2.5 hours and everybody is holding hands and it's this great unifying moment. Like, it, Shayna does a wonderful job of humanizing every single person on stage, meaning that you see them at their worst. You see them be, in Carrie Chapman Catt's case, racist. And you see Alice Paul being ageist. You see people being really, really fallible. And it's what makes, I think it's what's resonating so much with our audience members, that they see themselves on stage. Representation is so important in theater, and even more so in theater that has an historic jumping off point. And to see how audiences, particularly like young people, are coming up to me afterwards saying, like, I wasn't sure if I liked Gary. And I said, that's great. You don't have, not everybody has to be likable all the time. Like, right. Being likable all the time is exhausting.
0: Yeah.
16: And also not possible. So, and you don't have to be on everybody's side all the time. And you can be this. We were in Rochester a couple of weeks ago, which is where Susan B. Anthony lived and where her house was, which is now this museum. And so we got to have this special VIP tour of her house, which was really, really moving. And our tour guide, Taylor, was talking about Susan B. Anthony and Frederick Douglass. And she said, it's possible for you to be working towards equality and for you to continue to have your prejudices.
0: Yeah,
16: and
0: yeah.
16: It's true. That's the human condition. And that's what's so... That's, I think, what has been so rewarding about doing this show is that you can get to the end of the show and not be in full agreement with everybody on stage, but you can be in full agreement with the idea of the movement and with the idea that giving over half the population of the United States the right to vote is a good idea.
0: Yeah, absolutely. This is such a powerful performance. Chicago Tribune and Forbes really, I think, epitomized it very nicely. Tribune said, humanizes, empowers, moves, and entertains. And Forbes called it a theatrical masterpiece that demands to be seen. So I want to ask you, when audiences come and see this, women specifically, but also men, women, all audiences of all ages, what do you want them to walk away with? What do you want them to take away from Suffs?
16: I want people to walk away from Suffs thinking that no action is too small. The only action that is too small is inaction. That they shouldn't feel daunted at the prospect of doing something because they're afraid it's not going to, quote unquote, make a difference. It's the suffrage movement. Carrie Chapman Catt lived to see the 19th Amendment passed, but Susan B. Anthony and Elizabeth Cady Stanton had long since died by the time the movement passed, by the time the amendment passed. And they knew that. Like, they reached a point in their lives where they realized that, oh, this is not going to happen in our lifetimes. That does not mean we don't continue to fight.
0: Absolutely. Suffs is not to be missed. All right. I have to leave you with a fun question. You're a Chicagoan.
16: Yes.
0: We've seen you in Chicago PD, Chicago Fire. I know you're local. What are you telling your cast? I wish you guys were here for the whole summer, but we only have you through the 19th.
16: So do I.
0: But
16: I know.
0: Mariah, what are you telling your cast that they have to do while they're in Chicago? They have to eat. They have to see. What about Chicago do you want to bring to your cast?
16: They have to do the architecture boat tour. That is, it's my favorite thing to do in Chicago. My husband and I do it about once a year, regardless of whether or not we have friends visiting from out of town.
0: Yeah, we do too. We do too.
16: it's so beautiful. The tour guides are unbelievable. And we do the one that's sponsored by the Chicago Architecture Foundation.
0: Yeah.
16: And the docents that they have there, they're all volunteers. Their knowledge is exhaustive. They are so smart. They are so entertaining and fun and kind. That is a must do. In the summertime, I would say, like, any place that has patio seating be outside, go along the lakefront if you can. I would also say the Art Institute of Chicago is a can't miss. And I mean, if you're going to go for deep dish, go to Pequod's.
0: There you go. Said like a true Chicagoan. You are a delight. I love talking to you. I want to be conscious of your time. You're so much fun to talk to. And I truly mean that. I have been wanting to see this since it was on Broadway. And thank you for bringing it to Chicago. And thank you for being a part of this historical and just passionate cast.
16: Oh, thank you. We truly cannot wait to be there. We're so excited.
0: Thank you so much, Mariah Grande, playing Carrie Chapman Catt. Suffs at the beautiful CIBC Theater through July 19th. Tickets at BroadwayandChicago.com. Mariah, thank you so, so much.
16: Oh, thank you, Andrea.
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19: I try to be honest about these things and look with fresh eyes at each incident and not just buy one narrative or another. 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
19: Heads are exploding in Chicago Bears territory, in their fan base, and this is a story that deserves attention across the country. 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
0: It's summer, and one of the most beautiful places on the planet to visit is, of course, one of my favorite places, the Chicago Botanic Garden. I'm always thrilled when we have our friend Jody Zambolo, Associate Vice President of Visitor Events and Programs, on the show with us. Welcome back, Jody.
6: Thank you so much, Andrea. It's great to be here.
0: Shimmering summer. Tell me about this.
6: Okay. So you're going to see playful art up above you on the ground and in the water, all highlighting nature through a new lens. So we are so excited about this. It is an artist from Sydney, Australia. It's actually a couple, and they have this installation called Evanescent. And just think of giant bubbles. So there are going to be four different locations on the grounds in Glencoe at the garden, and they are iridescent, and they reflect the landscape, and they reflect you and whatever is around them, the sky and things like that. And we're going to have great family-friendly events all throughout the season. And these are meant to be very immersive and interactive, so you can go up and you can touch them. We have some that are so big that you can walk under them and around them. And it's just, we're very excited for this whole summer.
0: Tell me about the artists behind this. One from Peru, one from Australia. Tell me about them.
6: Yes. So they are a lovely couple, Zara and Renzo, and they actually came up with this idea during the pandemic, you know, some of the good things that actually came out of that. And they designed these bubbles, and they are inflatables. So, you know, there's a fan inside that makes them really big, some as big as 24 feet.
0: Oh, wow.
6: And it is just a way to appreciate their thought process was a way to appreciate something in the moment, right? So they're just looking for, you know, something that is present, makes you present and enjoy, and it has that childlike wonder to it. And even though it's that childlike wonder, everybody from all ages loves bubbles, so you can't help but not want to be drawn to them. And I have to tell you, they said to us yesterday that this is one of the most beautiful places they have done their installation. So I think everybody has to come see it.
0: Absolutely. For the artist to say that, that's huge.
6: Yes, I know. It was great to hear.
0: I think this is great. And I'm glad you have it for a long time, too. Instead of just 2 weeks or a month, this gives people the whole summer to get out there and experience it probably in a couple of different seasons. You know, we're finishing spring. We're into summer now. And then, of course, we'll get a slight touch of the fall before it ends.
6: Right. I know this, it is going to be a great way to enjoy the whole season. And, you know, when you do, as you know, when you come to the garden, you could come once a week and everything will be different. You see everything in a different way. But so this installation is something that we're excited to try also because it's part of our art and nature research that we've been doing and how art interacts with nature. And we've chosen one artist, but that artist has multiple locations, like I said. So when you come to the garden, you're going to get a little bit of taste of it at the visitor center. And then you're going to want to go to the next one, which is by McGinley Pavilion. And then you want to go to the next one, which is in the water. And then that leads you out to what we call Festival Field, where the biggest ones are. And that's where we're going to have all of our activities.
0: That's what's so cool about the Botanic Garden is that it's so spread out. It's so big. You know, make a day of it. You know, you don't have to just rush through it. And like you said, too, what I always think is cool, Jody, is that every time you come, there's something different. You just have an incredible team who comes up with these fantastic ideas and offers these, not just these great workshops, but these great immersive experiences.
6: Mm-hmm. We do, you know, you're right. You hit it on the head. A great team. A great team who is always thinking about what is really fun. What are people attracted to? What can bring visitors to the garden? And when we were doing our art and nature research, we actually saw this artist in Michigan a couple of years ago. And they just had like one of the installations there. But we saw it and said, how fun. Let's see if they can do something for us. And it is going to be their first time in a U.S. botanic garden. So this is the first for us. So we're very excited about that, too. And with multiples, usually they only do one of their installations at a location. But here they have four. And it will also be down at Farm on Ogden.
0: How cool. I can't wait to see evanescent, immersive temporary sculptures that aim to capture the fragility of life through the bubble. I mean, that's very poetic. It's a lot of art of imitating life right now.
6: Exactly. There really is. And the fact that they came up with that during the pandemic, I think just speaks volumes of what the meaning is. And it's just meant to be enjoyed in the moment.
0: Absolutely. Jody, my favorite question to ask you, who should come out and see this spectacular immersive experience?
6: Everybody. So, right. As I said, it's a childlike wonder, but it is absolutely appeals to everybody. You know, I think it's going to appeal to those who want to do the Instagrammable moments. It appeals to the little kids who just want to run around and catch bubbles and then touch these giant ones, and parents and grandparents who are like, oh, yes, I remember doing that. And it just really is a very family friendly, interactive exhibition. And so everyone is welcome. And you just go to chicagobotanic.org and all the information will be there for the hours of our events, the hours of the garden. And if you're not a member, what the admission is.
0: Jody, you're the best. Jody Zambolo, Associate Vice President, Visitor Events and Programs. Love talking to you. Please get out and see this event. This is going to be spectacular. Thank you for all that you do.
6: Thank you so much, Andrea. I really appreciate you.
0: Thank you so much to all of my guests on the program today. Thanks to Mariah Grandy playing Carrie Chapman Catt in this brilliant musical, Suffs, running through July 19th at the CIBC Theater. 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Evanescent and Shimmering Summer now going on at the Chicago Botanic Garden through September 20th. 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
7: Looks like our best shot at rain comes late Monday night. We've got the air quality alert, mostly sunshine and patchy smoke. We hit the mid-70s to low 80s. Tonight, mostly clear, patchy smoke, low upper 60s by the lake, low 60s away. Monday, increasing clouds up to around 85. Showers and storms are likely late Monday night. Maybe a slight chance for some rain Tuesday. From the Weather Channel, I'm Jeff Eno, WLS, M890, with another update in 30 minutes.
8: Eden's inbound from Lake Cook to Montrose is 20 minutes. There's an accident inbound at Tower Road blocking the two left lanes. Outbound, 15 minutes. The Kennedy inbound from O'Hare to the Burn Interchange is 45 minutes. Outbound is 30. The Eisenhower inbound from the Jane Addams to the Post Office, 35 minutes and 30 outbound. The Stevenson inbound from 355 to DuSable Lakeshore Drive is 30 minutes and 25 out. The Dan Ryan inbound from 95th to the Burn, 20 minutes and 10 out. The Bishop Ford inbound from 8094 to the Dan Ryan, 10 minutes and 20 minutes outbound. From the WLS AM 890 Traffic Center, I'm Kat with the next update in 30 minutes.
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24: Oh my God! 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
25: Who is it again?
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25: Oh, Pete.
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28: Hello and welcome into the show. 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And if you missed anything on the show, folks, just search Pete McMurray Show wherever you find your favorite podcast. And please subscribe. Let's say hello to Lisa Katara so you don't like hanging out in traffic.
24: Oh my God. Is there anything worse?
28: No.
24: Than driving?
28: There is not.
24: In traffic?
28: No. And sitting there in the hot sun.
24: Ugh.
28: The World Cup final, you've been watching, right?
24: Listen, I know France was defeated.
28: Uh-huh. Good for
24: yes,
28: you.
24: I did something!
28: Have you watched any games? Almost 2 months of football, a.k.a. soccer. You haven't watched anything? Not one match?
24: I only watch sports in person.
28: Bars were full, people wearing the gear everywhere. World Cup fever brought us all together this summer.
24: It's been great energy, and it's been fun to see people like outside of bars, the bars with the windows open, everybody being happy. Mm-hmm. Yeah, it's great.
28: Yes. News this week, Senator Lindsey Graham passed away last weekend at the age of 71. Had a grabber.
24: I woke up and read the news, and I was like, what?
28: I sent you a text because we talked about Mitch McConnell, Senator McConnell, last week, and I'm like, oh my God, I can't believe it.
24: It's just bananas. So Lindsey Graham dies unexpectedly.
28: Mm-hmm.
24: Mitch McConnell releases a proof of life photo that nobody believes. It's a very weird time.
28: It's a very weird time. And, of course, the war in Iran continues. Peace deal is done. U.S. bombing. Iran is bombing whatever they can. Gas prices have gone up 10 cents in a week. Garrett Hake from NBC News covered the president in Turkey last week at the NATO summit. He is following what is happening in Iran. Garrett is going to join us on today's show.
24: This is a disaster.
28: Oh, my gosh.
24: The president ran on no new wars. And now we're in a war that is affecting global prices. It is affecting everyone in the globe with the gas prices and now fertilizer costs. It's affecting everyone. So it's not just any war.
28: Mm-hmm.
24: It's the most destructive war.
28: Yeah, it's not good. Actress Mimi Rogers, Someone to Watch Over Me, Austin Powers, Dumb and Dumber. Mimi has a new movie out, and Mimi Rogers will join us on today's show. Comedian John Mulaney played his hometown last weekend in Chicago. First time ever a comedian has played Wrigley Field. I didn't go. Very bummed out. You went.
24: I went. He sold out Wrigley Field.
28: Sold out. So we're talking 43,000?
24: Something like, well, you got to include on the field.
28: So
24: I think they said 45,000.
28: 45,000 in a baseball
24: open-air baseball stadium. Not the most conducive location for comedy.
28: Right. But we've all seen comedians in large basketball venues, right? I've seen Nate. I've seen Jerry Seinfeld in a basketball arena. It's fine.
24: I have to say, but you can tell that the comedians have to time things differently because he started his set.
28: Right.
24: And the echo, you know, the Babe Ruth effect.
28: Yes.
24: So at the very beginning, when he started and the crowd still kind of chattering amongst itself, he had very little pauses between the jokes. And the sound was very loud. And I think it was all intentional to get everyone to shut up
28: Okay.
24: And focus, because right. if people aren't paying attention, jokes don't land. And you need the whole crowd in the palm of your hand to make comedy work. And he did it.
28: So who opened the show?
24: Okay, so Richard Kind comes out.
28: I love him. I love Richard Kind. If you
24: Everyone
28: don't know
24: does.
28: Him, you know his voice, you know his face.
24: Go Google him. As soon as you see his face, you're going to go,
28: He's been
24: oh,
28: in
24: that.
28: Every sitcom. He's been in
24: He's
28: every
24: so
28: show.
24: Funny.
28: Yes.
24: And he had a mayor's sash, and he was like the MC for the night. So he brings out Blues Legend. Oh, my God, buddy guy.
28: Yeah.
24: And he plays two songs. And, of course, the second song he's playing is Sweet Home Chicago. And I'm standing there. And, A, not enough people were dancing.
28: Mm-hmm.
24: And, B, it was perfect weather. I'm in a historical location. A legend is on stage singing a song about the town I love. It was like one of those moments where I was like, this is not real. It
28: right.
24: was so magical.
28: God, is that great.
24: And then Fred Armisen. Fred Armisen! We had no idea this man was going to be there.
28: Very entertaining, great musician, Fred Armisen from SNL.
24: He did like a 20 or 30 minute set
28: mm-hmm.
24: where he played guitar, he played drums. It was all bits.
28: Yep.
24: Very funny.
28: Yeah.
24: Then,
28: you think John's going to come out, but what?
24: Richard Kind says, David Letterman. is coming out. And then he pauses. So we're all like, is this a joke or is this real? Because, you know, it's a comedy show.
28: Right.
24: No, it was real. David Letterman was there. And I about lost my mind because we didn't know any of this was happening.
28: And what did Letterman do? I saw in the pictures. He was wearing like a gray sweatshirt.
24: He just came out. He did a few jokes. He talked maybe for 10 minutes total, but it was his job to be the final guy and then introduce Mulaney and bring him to the stage.
28: Mm-hmm. And Mulaney, on a scale from 1 to 10, how was he?
24: This is the second time I've seen him. I thought he was a 10. He really nailed it.
28: God, he's so good.
24: It was a long set. It was an hour and 45 minutes.
28: And 45 minutes?
24: Yeah.
28: What?
24: So I have to say, you know, we paid $120 for the tickets, but we got, like, between all the other stuff, 2.5 hours of...
28: An hour and 45. That's crazy.
24: Yeah.
28: The gold standard for the headliner is usually an hour for a comedian.
24: I think 75 minutes is the sweet spot.
28: Jeez, man. An hour 45.
24: So, damn. Like, it was magical, and it was one of those nights where you're like... He nailed it. He's so prepped. Everyone there was like so happy to be in Chicago, from the people on the stage to the people in the audience. It was really fun.
28: And how did Mulaney's hair look? He's got great hair. Damn.
24: You know, he kept pushing it back during the whole set. So when this is aired on Netflix at whatever, you'll see he's constantly touching his hair.
28: Oh, gosh. And he was probably super nervous. That's why he was doing it, because his family was in the audience, I'm sure.
24: Yeah, I think he was sweating.
28: Right. His sister lives about a half a mile from me, so she's in the neighborhood.
24: Yeah, he did some hometown jokes for sure.
28: Congrats to Noah Kahan. Are you familiar with Noah Kahan? He made history selling out 4 consecutive shows in Boston.
24: Wow.
28: And he was inducted into the Fenway Music Hall of Fame.
24: Okay, so like, I know Noah Kahan.
28: Yeah.
24: But like, I know 2 songs.
28: Right.
24: So who's buying all these tickets?
28: Everybody. He's selling out baseball stadiums all over the United States.
24: That's so weird, because his music is like chill.
28: He's from Boston, sold out 4 nights at Fenway.
24: God bless.
28: Inducted into the Fenway Music Hall of Fame, which who knew there was one? There is only 3 other acts in the Fenway Hall of Fame. Can you name them? I would think Aerosmith would be one, since they're a famous band from Boston. They are not. And then I would think Boston, the band Boston, would be in the Fenway Music Hall of Fame. They're not.
24: So what is it? Like, I can't even imagine.
28: Billy Joel.
24: Oh.
28: Okay, Paul McCartney.
24: Yeah.
28: And Zac Brown. And now Noah Kahan. So there's only 4 artists.
24: But, well, God bless him.
28: Yeah.
24: That's great company to be in.
28: Have you seen Noah Kahan in concert?
24: I have not.
28: I saw him at Lollapalooza, I want to say 4 years ago, right before he hit it big. And I remember looking at the audience, and every person knew every lyric to every song. And I'm like, this guy is going to be huge. He was so good, man. Wow. Erwan, E-R-E-W-O-N. Is that Erwan?
24: Yeah, the fancy grocery store in New York and California.
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28: The drink collaboration is with Jolie, a brand known for its $172 filtered shower head. Not sure why you need a filtered shower head.
24: Okay. 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
28: How much for the Sacred Water at Erwan Grocery Store in L.A.?
24: $15.
28: $12.
24: All right.
28: 12 ounces of water. Here you go.
24: Well, it's coconut water.
28: Oh, my God.
24: And tea and honey, which should cost $1, but it's going to cost you
28: $12. I mean, really?
24: I'm not buying it.
28: No, I'm not buying it either. And staying up late could lead to nearly 9 pounds of weight gain over a year.
24: Oh, no, don't tell my husband this.
28: This happens to me. Because when you stay up late, you're tired. Your body craves carbs when you're tired.
24: Well, also, what I've found is I usually eat dinner early. And by 9 o'clock or 10 o'clock, like, I'm done. But the nights I eat late, I'm like, I can stay up till 11 or 1. Like, this is how people do it. You have to constantly be fueling yourself.
28: Right. That's what happens. So you stay up late. You wake up tired, your body craves carbs, you're putting on the pounds, you could put on nearly 9 pounds in a year. Sleep is everything.
24: But maybe some of it is. You're not usually just staying up late to clean your kitchen. You're staying up late to drink.
28: Yeah.
24: To have some pie.
28: Yeah, now you're talking.
24: Just sit around a campfire with s'mores and a friend. Not just, you know.
28: Yeah. All right, quick break. More of the show on the way.
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1: The Chicago Bears might be moving to Indiana. 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
1: They want failure. 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

0: decades, both in front of and behind the camera, directing films and documentaries about some of the biggest names in music. His latest project, Greg Allman, The Music of My Soul, takes us inside the life, the music, the struggles of Greg Allman, one of rock's most amazing voices. Let's welcome in James Keach. James, I'm a huge Greg Allman guy. How are you?
1: I'm good. That makes two of us.
0: Man, so many layers to this dude. I interviewed him in 2016, a year before he passed. And to me, he seemed angry with himself because of the drugs and the choices he made. But you tell us.
1: Yeah, I don't know if he was angry with himself. I think he accepted. I think he might have thought that there's a Shakespearean line that says, I wasted time and now doth time waste me.
0: Yeah.
1: It's I think that he kind of felt that way, that he wasted some of his life with drugs and alcohol, and he felt that was all a lie. He said that's what he said. And he says that in the film.
0: Dwayne, his older brother, who was his mentor, his big brother, dies in a motorcycle accident at 24 back in what was that, 1971?
1: Yeah.
0: Is that where Greg's struggles started, the high highs and the low lows with the drugs?
1: I don't know that. Yeah, I don't know that it started then. His dad was murdered. I don't know if you knew that. His dad was murdered when he was two, so he didn't have a father. And his mom put them in military school, and he felt abandoned by his mom for a little bit of time. And his brother was his second father. I can't say when it started. I wasn't there when he started using drug alcohol. I think he said that when he started playing clubs when he was a teenager, he would play in clubs where they were serving liquor, and that they had to go outside in the breaks because they couldn't be inside when they're serving the liquor. And I have a feeling that that's kind of when it started. And then the new man wants a drink. That's the problem with that stuff. Mm-hmm. When you're an addicted personality.
0: Right, right. James, I got to tell you, I watched the trailer. I can't wait to see the documentary. One thing that caught my eye is the magazine covers with Cher and Greg Allman. And People magazine, the headline was, Cher and Greg, she helps him stay off heroin and his band is hot again. I mean, they were married in 75. She files for divorce, 9 days later? But they were married for 4 years. I mean, the high highs, talk about high highs, yeah, or low lows. Did he ever stop drugs while he was married to Cher?
1: I don't think so.
0: Yeah, it's rough, man. Married 7 times. So like father, like son, Elijah Blue is struggling right now. And Cher is trying to get him under a financial conservatorship because she claims of his mental health issues and substance abuse.
1: Yeah, I couldn't speak to that. I just, as an observer, I feel

0: my heart goes out to her and to him.
1: Man, it's tough.
0: You know, it's a tough thing to beat. You know, drug addiction is very hard. But I think if you watch this film, you'll see a guy who comes out the other side of it, and it's very triumphant. It's a happy ending.
1: Good. That's what we want to see. The documentary is called Greg Allman, The Music of My Soul. We're talking with James Keach. Greg's voice, one of the most recognizable in rock history. When making this film, did you have some of those aha moments or oh my gosh moments?
0: Oh, so many times I'd listened to him sing, and I still have watched it hundreds of times, the film. I can still sit back and watch it and listen to him sing, and he hits notes that just, that it hits you right in your solar plexus.
1: Yeah, man.
0: It's like, it's fantastic. And, you know, it's like, you know, he was a gift to all of us. And unfortunately, well, as you, it's interesting that you said that you interviewed him and that you thought he was angry because,
1: well,
0: how about he was angry?
1: I don't know if he was angry. I think he was mad at himself. I remember he was very reflective, but he, you know, one word answers and then he finally warmed up. When you're talking to somebody for 15 minutes, they got to come clean sometime.
0: Yeah. Well, in the film, he's very, very vocal, and he tells his own story.
1: Mm-hmm.
0: That was one of the things I wanted to do, is to find a way for him to tell his own story. And he does.
1: Yeah.
0: And he goes very deep. So you're going to learn everything about him that you want to know.
1: I mean, the guy wrote Midnight Rider. He wrote Melissa, Whipping Post. But in 1987, I'm No Angel, that shot him to stardom.
0: Yeah, that brought him back. You know, he had a lot of ups and downs. I'm No Angel, he went out with his own band. Mm-hmm. And that actually brought the Allman Brothers back together again, because Epic Records said, well, this is really working. Let's bring these guys back. And they went on and played for another 20 years.
1: I remember that MTV 1987, Greg Allman, I'm No Angel, all over MTV. And you're right, the Allman Brothers got back together. That was one of the biggest tours of the early 90s.
0: Yeah, it's fantastic.
1: Man.
0: Yeah.
1: I love rock docs like this, James. I mean, when you talk about one of the most recognizable voices in all of rock, Greg Allman, Paul Rodgers, there's not too many on the Mount Rushmore. And Greg's up there.
0: Yeah, I think so.
1: He sang from the soul. You could just kind of feel it in his voice, man. It was just so good. James, thank you for your time. Greg Allman, The Music of My Soul. Thank you, James.
0: Thanks a lot.
2: Well, I've got to run to keep from.
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14: We're mostly sunny with the patchy smoke. We've got the air quality alert. We hit the mid-70s to low 80s. Tonight, mostly clear, more patchy smoke. Overnight, low upper 60s by the lake, low 60s away. Monday, increasing clouds, high near 85. Showers and storms are likely late Monday night. Could see stray showers and thunderstorms ahead for Tuesday. From the Weather Channel, I'm Jeff Eno, WLS, M890, with another update in 30 minutes.
15: Fox News, I'm Angelo Bavaro. We have a new World Cup champion.
16: Spain, for the second time in their history, have won the World Cup.
15: Fox Sports with that call. Final score against Argentina, 1-0.
17: We started the final 15-minute period of this World Cup final, and Ferran Torres, who had been sent on as a substitute, scored that goal.
15: Fox's Jonathan Hunt. An update from CENTCOM after Iranian attacks killed U.S. service members in Jordan.
18: The remains of that third missing U.S. service member have been recovered, so you're talking about three people killed by that strike. And another unfortunate incident. Service members were were disposing of the explosives in an Iranian attack drone with a controlled explosion. Something went wrong and another U.S. service member was killed.
15: Fox's Mike Tobin. 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
19: Eden's inbound from Lake Cook to Montrose, 15 minutes and 15 out. The Kennedy inbound from O'Hare to the Burn Interchange is 50 minutes and 35 minutes outbound. The Eisenhower inbound from Wolf to the post office is 30 minutes and 20 minutes out. The Stevenson inbound from 355 to DuSable Lakeshore Drive, 25 minutes and 25 outbound. The Dan Ryan inbound from 95th to the Burn is 15 minutes and 12 minutes out. The Bishop Ford inbound from 8094 to the Dan Ryan, 12 minutes and 20 minutes outbound. Lakeshore Drive southbound, Hollywood to Monroe, 20 minutes. Monroe to Marquette, 15. Northbound Marquette to Monroe, 20 minutes. And from Monroe to Hollywood, 12. From the WLSAM 890 Traffic Center, I'm Kat with the next update in 30 minutes.
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27: Now, back to the Pete McMurray Show. 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
1: Garrett Haake was in Turkey last week for the NATO summit with leaders from around the world, and now he's on with us.
28: I consider it an upgrade. I really do.
1: Oh, boy. Let's welcome in the chief White House correspondent for NBC News. It is Garrett Haake. First of all, great job in Turkey. You were in the room covering the NATO summit in Turkey. What was, Garrett, the biggest story that viewers didn't see at home?
28: You know, it all got kind of blown out by the Iran news, but there really did seem to be a lot more agreement, certainly than I anticipated, on aid for Ukraine. I think going into this, a lot of folks, myself included, thought that President Trump was going to be in kind of battle mode and not want to be supportive of Ukraine, not wanting to be spending the money, not wanting to be giving them the technology that they say they need. And really none of that came to fruition. He came out with a very positive attitude towards the whole alliance, and he actually offered the Ukrainians something that they've been desperate for, and it may take a while for this to matter, but basically a permission slip to build their own version of the Patriot missile system that has been so critical in defending that country. Ukraine has done an amazing job with their technology during the war. Mm-hmm. I'm very curious to see what they can do with this, which is like literally something you can't buy. Now they're going to be able to build on their own.
29: Why do they need permission to build it? Is it because they're using someone else's plans? I don't get it.
28: Basically, yeah. I mean, the missile, so the Patriot missile system is basically using little missiles to knock big missiles out of the air before they blow up your cities.
1: Yep.
28: And the technology in the U.S. system is so advanced and so closely guarded that U.S. companies make it and sell it only to countries we approve. And only Germany and Japan have permission to build their own versions, like the closest of allies where we have tons of U.S. forces stationed. Now Ukraine is the third country to get that permission. And just look at what they've done with drones. I mean, Ukraine basically created this sort of like drone defense industry in the last 3 years.
1: Mm-hmm.
28: They have the opportunity here to do something very interesting with this high-tech technology that could, you know, change how everybody defends themselves around the globe. There's a lot of interest in this from Ukraine to the Gulf.
1: So no peace talks in the war in Ukraine. It's just full steam ahead.
28: No.
1: Jeez, man.
28: Yeah, and, you know, this has been interesting, and it's been one of those things that's been sort of like a burning question I have for President Trump if I next time I get him on the phone or get him in a place where I can sort of get him to focus on it. He has always said that he thinks Putin wants peace. And at some of these summits recently, NATO, the G7 before that, other world leaders have been speaking for Trump, saying, no, he no longer believes that. Like, he gets it now. Trump has not said that himself. But, you know, has that sunken in to him that Putin has been stringing him along, which I think is the consensus of the rest of the world.
1: Mm-hmm.
28: Now it's about making this cost so much that Russia has to end the war. That's what Ukraine's strategy has been. And they're bombing Moscow. They're blowing up ships in the Black Sea. I mean, they've really been on the offensive in a lot of significant ways the last couple of months. It's changing the face of that war, and it hasn't gotten as much coverage as I think it probably should because there's been so much focus on Iran. There's just not enough bandwidth for it.
1: You mentioned the next time you talk to President Trump. How much access do you have on Air Force One or Air Force Two when you're flying to Turkey with the press corps and the president?
28: It really varies. I mean, I have not been on the new plane yet, which the president has been keen to show off to folks. But it's really up to him. The press is kind of sequestered in one specific cabin towards the back of the plane. If he wants to come back and talk, he can. But it's not like you can, like, work your way down the aisle and just chat people up.
1: So that's the footage. That's the footage we see where he's standing in the door where he talks to reporters.
28: Yeah.
1: Okay. I get it now.
28: Yeah. Although I will say on his personal plane, like during the campaign, it was kind of all one big cabin. And it was fascinating because you could sit in, if you were flying on his personal plane, covering it, you could sit in the back and watch all the conversations he was having at the front of the plane. You could see what they were watching on TV. A lot of times he would switch from watching like Fox News coverage of the event we had just left over to his like Spotify playlist, where it would be like video versions of the songs from Cats or Phantom of the Opera. And I'm absolutely not making that up. That
29: so
28: is what
29: weird.
28: he would watch on the plane.
1: It's
29: so weird. And you're talking about the new Air Force One. And
1: is it called the new Air Force One or Air Force Two? What is it called? The new one?
28: Technically, it is just Air Force. Technically, it's just Air Force One. Any plane that the president gets on,
1: right,
28: whether it's one of these or whether it's like a Southwest flight to Sheboygan, is Air Force One when the president's on it.
1: And Air Force Two is for the VP? I'm sorry. I just want to get the plane thing taken care of.
29: Well, what I'm confused about is it was supposed to be a gift, and he said it was a gift for the American people, but when he leaves office, it's no longer going to be Air Force One? So how is that a gift to the American people if it's going to be out of commission in 2 years?
28: It's a great question. So the way that they have structured this is the president accepted it as a gift on behalf of the American people. And my understanding of the White House plan is that they will decommission it and donate it to a foundation.
1: Mm-hmm.
28: That's just a foundation, but the foundation happens to be the Trump Library Foundation.
1: Mm-hmm.
28: So
29: how much money did we spend?
28: About this. $200 million is the answer as of now. And that cost could still go up, by the way. But remember, there are supposed to be two new planes that Boeing has been building for years that were supposed to be commissioned years ago and that will hopefully be done sometime in the next 2 years. That will be like the new official custom-built from scratch Air Force One that would negate the need for this Qatari plane that's sort of the patchwork plane. But yes, you're absolutely right. And this is one of those things where it's kind of like nobody really knows who has any authority to stop it. But yes, we're in a situation where this gift with a couple hundred million dollars of retrofitting could potentially end up like parked in or outside the president's library in Miami. I mean, nobody really knows exactly how this is going to work, and the administration has not been forthcoming with the details.
1: Right.
29: Right. What's going to stop them from saying, well, we're using it now, but it's only for library business?
28: Yeah, I mean, maybe a lawsuit, or maybe several.
1: We're talking with Garrett Haake from NBC News. One more thing about the summit. Turkey President Erdogan sent NATO leaders home with personalized revolvers and live ammo. So when he hands these gifts at the NATO summit, you're in the room. What's going through your head?
28: Sadly, I did not see this handover, but it is a fascinating development. I mean, some of these leaders, like Keir Starmer in the UK, can't take the gun back to England because it's against the law to own a weapon like that there, and they just left it behind. I've not been able to get a good answer from the White House about what they did with it, because the White House posture has been to not accept a lot of these gifts on foreign trips. There was a lot of coverage about all the gifts that people got when they went to China basically ended up in a bin at the bottom of the steps of Air Force One because they think there's a counterintelligence risk.
29: Mm-hmm.
28: So I feel like if the president still has this gun, he's going to show it off in Air Force One one of these days, or in the Oval Office one of these days.
1: Right.
28: But we've not gotten a great answer about exactly how that went down. I will say, the Turks did give a very nice care package to the reporters who were there covering it, too, which I appreciated. No gun, though. No ammo.
1: Well, aww. What'd you get? You towels? Gift cards?
28: A backpack, a lot of snacks, a really nice water bottle, some Turkish delights, which I can tell you my 4-year-old did not enjoy, but I did. So, you know, it was okay.
1: All right. Well, let's switch to Iran. The peace deal fell through. Bombing is in full speed. What's the president's play here?
28: Well, on the surface, really, the only options are bad ones. I mean, we're continuing to bomb sort of coastal sites related to protecting shipping, basically, in the Strait of Hormuz. And we're back to where we were kind of in late May, early June, where he's threatening to go deeper into Iran and blow up things like power plants and bridges and try to hurt their infrastructure, basically threatening to cripple their economy if they don't come back to the negotiating table. But it's not at all clear to me what the off-ramp is here, because the president has said some contradictory things. He said that he doesn't trust them to make a deal. He doesn't think they can keep a deal, but also they have to make a deal or else. And the Iranians have proven pretty resilient here. I mean, they can be tactically losing the war and getting clobbered, but unless they say uncle, and as long as they still have like a couple guys with speedboats or shoulder-mounted missiles,
1: right,
28: they can make it a very dangerous and difficult proposition for any shipping to go through that strait. And, you know, they're sort of hoping this hurts Trump more than it hurts them. I genuinely don't know the off-ramp for this at this point, because we're basically staring at all the same bad options we were 2 months ago,
1: mm-hmm.
28: having kind of proven that we don't trust a negotiated settlement, which is really the only way these things end permanently.
29: It's, like, so hard to wrap your mind around because of how much money we spend on our military and the percentage more than any other country in the world. Mm-hmm. And we are losing because of geography and, like you said, a few boats with a few missiles.
1: Well, you mentioned earlier, war has changed. It's about drones. Yeah. It's about rockets. It's completely changed.
29: Well, then why, as the most well-funded and, mm-hmm. I'm assuming, researched military in the history of the world, are we not on top of that and figured it out?
1: I don't know. Garrett?
28: I'm hesitant to step in between you two on this, but I will say, look, this is the difference between like tactics and strategy. Our military is clobbering the Iranian military. There's no doubt about that. But our strategy is to compel them to do something that they don't want to do. And with bombs and boats, but without troops on the ground, without political pressure, that strategy is basically been proven to not be able to succeed. Mm-hmm. You can win militarily and still kind of lose the argument. And that seems to be the space that the U.S. is in right now. And the president does not want to go the one step further here to kind of send troops into a country of 90 million people and try to occupy it or try to force political change.
1: Right.
28: Having seen how poorly that worked in Afghanistan and Iraq, which are much smaller countries.
1: Before you go, I know Lisa wants to get to Pete Hegseth.
29: I'm just curious how much money we're spending testing everyone's testosterone levels in the U.S. military.
1: He made the announcement this week that he wants to test testosterone.
28: Yeah, on the argument that, you know, higher testosterone equals a more lethal fighting force, which I, you know, I'm not a biologist, but I don't know if there's scientifically supported evidence to back that up. There's a confirmation process going underway right now for the guy who's basically like the top financial official at the Pentagon, which means lawmakers can compel him to answer some of these questions. I don't have that dollar figure now, but I suspect we'll know it within a matter of days or weeks as part of that process. The Hegseth running of that department, which has also included blocking promotions for high-level like admirals and generals, a lot of whom are women and people of color. I mean, people are going to be peeling back the onion on this for a very long time. And he's a particularly good example of the audience of one. As long as President Trump thinks he knows what he's doing, it doesn't really seem to matter that a lot of the uniformed military, a lot of former officials, a lot of former officers think what he's doing is way out of bounds.
1: Welcome back, question mark?
28: It's just another day in the office, Steve.
1: I mean, I just could not do your job. The stuff that you deal with and have to report, and it's like, how do I put this into a package to put on nightly news? Man. Garrett, always great to have you on the show. We'll talk to you in a few weeks, man. Thanks for your time.
28: All right, thanks, guys. Talk soon.
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0: Hi, I'm Deborah. I'm from Colorado. I've been married to my high school sweetheart for 35 years. I'm a mother of four, always busy. I was starting to feel a little foggy. I just didn't feel like things were as sharp as I knew they once were. I heard about Prevagen, and then I started taking it about 2 years now. Started noticing, seemed a little sharper, a little clearer, and I feel like it's kept me on my game. I am able to remember things and say, give it a try.
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12: A better life with Dr. Sanjay Gupta.
13: When we talk about how much exercise someone should get, current guidelines call for about 150 minutes of moderate intensity exercise or 75 minutes of vigorous intensity exercise every week. New study out of the UK makes a strong case for vigorous exercise if and when you can do it. Now, researchers determined that even little bursts of vigorous exercise can significantly reduce someone's risk of 8 different diseases: dementia, type 2 diabetes, fatty liver disease, chronic respiratory disease, chronic kidney disease, immune-mediated inflammatory diseases, major cardiovascular events, and atrial fibrillation. We're not talking about complicated training programs here. Just work with what you can into your everyday life. If you are breathless and unable to speak in complete sentences, then you've hit the mark. I'm Dr. Sanjay Gupta, helping you live a better life.
6: A couple of days isn't a very long time. 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We're back Monday morning with Military Monday, Operation Support Our Troops, and how you can get involved for Purple Heart Day, Monday morning, WLS.

0: 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Here's Pete and Lisa.
1: Are you a Rolling Stones person?
2: Who?
1: The Rolling Stones. The world's greatest rock and roll band.
2: I like the hits.
1: Okay.
2: But I've never listened to a Rolling Stones album from start to finish.
1: What? Really?
2: It wasn't quite my generation, dude. I grew up in a different time.
1: I get it, but the Beatles weren't my generation. I listened to the Beatles. You're a Beatles fan.
2: I feel like in high school, we were so into two things, me and my friends, musically. A, show choir. B, the Beatles. So there was no time.
1: There's no in between. Isn't it funny how you get laser focused in high school? It's like, I'm only listening to Bruce Springsteen. That's it.
2: Yeah.
1: Maybe Bob Seger.
2: It's like the soundtrack of your soul at that time. Like,
1: right.
2: Music hits your soul.
1: I love the Rolling Stones. I've seen them over a dozen times. My wife is a huge Stones person. Our first date was at the Rolling Stones. Yeah. Mick Jagger talked about getting old in a recent interview with the New York Times, and he said there's nothing good about the natural process.
2: I mean, that seems to be what everyone says. It's not fun.
1: Mick, who turns 83, shared his thoughts on aging, asked what was good about getting older physically or metaphysically. Jagger replied, there's nothing good about it. Nothing. Wisdom? Wisdom, question mark, he said. I forgot all my wisdom. I might have had a couple of pearls drop, but I've already forgotten what they are.
2: Okay, but also, like, he did fry his brain for a long time.
1: Yes, he did. But he also stayed in shape. You can't do things as quickly as you want. Physically, you've got to be more careful. You know, when you're playing football, they put you in the goal a lot. I'm not very good playing goal. Jagger went on to consider what he'd learned about his larger-than-life rock star status. He said, you've heard all those stories about method actors. They take it to the absolute extreme. So they're like the character all the time. And then after the movie's over, they're still in character. It takes a long time to slough off the character. This is show business. This is what happens. So I guess it takes Mick some time to get away from the lead singer when he's not on tour.
2: I mean, it has to, you have to, it takes so much energy and confidence to be a leading man on stage, right? And he's done it for decades. And then now we're in this world where you can be filmed at any moment.
1: So any moment, right.
2: You can't even have that moment where you're going from the car to the building where you can kind of be yourself. You already have to be a persona because at any time, someone is going to film you.
1: What about staying in shape? Mick's philosophy is pretty simple. Keep moving, train specifically for what you do, and don't overdo the wellness fads. On working out, this is what he does when he trains for concerts. It's a bit like tennis. You move very quickly, then you stop. Then you walk, then you move like tennis, high intensity, and then stop. So he's doing a lot of starting and stopping. Do you follow him on Instagram?
2: No.
1: Because I do, and it shows when he's in the dance studio and he's dancing with another person, dancing by himself. That's exactly what he does. Don't do all the ice baths and all that, he says. He's skeptical of many modern day wellness trends. Okay. All right. Exercise.
2: Listen, I agree with Mick on this one. It's all, you know, it all helps a little, but we're all cherry picking data and facts to support what we want to say.
1: The ice bath. You have to do it every single day for it to work. Okay. If you're doing it once a week. Yes. Yeah. Exercise and good genes. He says his father was a physical education teacher who lived to be 93. So Mick could be performing for another 10 years.
2: No, thank you.
1: Mick's workout routine. He does 2 dance rehearsals each week. This guy's 83, folks. Okay, keep that in mind. He does strength training in the gym, yoga and stretching for flexibility, cycling, kickboxing, ballet exercises for balance and movement. If you follow him on Instagram, you'll see him doing ballet. Meditation. He meditates every day. And high-intensity interval training that mimics his stage performance. Yeah, so he's running, he's stopping, he's singing. Think about all the running he does on a stadium stage.
2: The stage is large. I think people underestimate how large those stages are from side to side.
1: I mean, you're running 45 yards back and forth. Mm-hmm. Here's a guy that's 83, and he's singing while he's doing it. That's crazy.
2: I mean, he's phonating. I don't know if I'd call it singing.
1: I mean, for most people that aren't professional singers like you, he's singing. Sometimes he talks the words.
2: Singing. I mean, that's not singing to me. But okay.
1: Here's a few things that happens to your body after 80. You lose muscle faster. Okay. We knew that. Yeah.
2: Pete, I don't think you're going to handle aging well.
1: No, I'm not.
2: I think you have this theory that because you work out a lot, it's going to like skip you.
1: Well, if you work out, it helps. If you stretch, it helps. If you work on your balance, it helps. If you work on your grip strength, it helps. So I'm trying to do all of that. Aren't you?
2: Work on your core, baby.
1: I'm working on my core. The problem is I drink beer and it sits in my core. That's the thing. Yeah. Your heart works harder over 80. Your bones become more fragile. This is what I would love about the Rolling Stones. Your audience is a little bit older. This is what you need to do.
2: I'm sorry. Your audience is older.
1: Your audience is older. Start your show at 5 o'clock. It's Amen. Over at 7:10. We're all in bed by 8:30. Perfect.
2: And let's turn on the volume.
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3: Air quality alert continues through Monday night. Partly cloudy skies force here tonight. Widespread areas of smoke. Low to mid-60s. Mix of clouds and sunshine. Breezy and warm for Monday with widespread areas of smoke and haze. High temperatures in the middle to even upper part of the 80s. Scattered showers and storms Monday night into early Tuesday. Some could be strong to severe. I'm meteorologist Ken Boone at the Weather Channel. WLSAM 890 with another update in 30 minutes.
4: New escalations and new deaths. I'm Angelo Bavaro, Fox News. The U.S. announcing another death of a service member in addition to the discovery of remains. As it launches more airstrikes at Iran in response to the killing of U.S. troops in Jordan.
5: There was that strike at the base in Jordan, and we reported that two service members had been killed and a third was missing. Well, remains have now been found, and steps are being taken for a positive identification. In northern Iraq, there was a team that was disposing of the explosives from the warhead in an Iranian attack drone. Something went wrong in that controlled explosion, and another U.S. service member was killed. The identities are being withheld out of respect for the families of the fallen. Iran has menaced that base in Jordan and other bases in the region with drones and missiles. Most are intercepted, but on Friday, one got through the defenses. Central Command says this eighth night of intensified strikes is intended to punish the Revolutionary Guard forces who launched the attacks that killed the U.S. service members in Jordan.
4: Fox's Mike Tobin. Spain beating Argentina 1-0 to win the World Cup.
6: Poro chance to cross, hooks it in. Williams battling, no